0: I'm Tim Demopoulos. Hockey brings people together, and this season, it united Canadians for something bigger than the game. Through Hyundai Hope on Wheels and the Greatest Save campaign, every NHL save during the regular season helped drive support for pediatric cancer research. And now that impact has been rounded up by Hyundai and its partners to a major milestone for the fight against pediatric cancer. Steve Flamond is president and CEO of Hyundai Auto Canada.
1: For every save during the regular season a goalie would make, we would donate $10 towards the cause, and this would be given to Hope on Wheels in addition to the $4.1 million that we had committed to that cause. So the more saves the goalies make, the better it is for the cause. And it came in at about $650,000. We were happy to work with our partners, again, the NHL, the NHLPA, the Alumni Hockey Fights Cancer, and we rounded it up to a nice $1 million, which could not go to a better cause.
0: Hyundai says the fight against pediatric cancer has also united employees and its dealer partners.
1: To be able to rally around a cause that's as important as fighting pediatric cancer and funding the research and the support for parents and kids really united us. So we're working with our dealers for the cause and really laser focused on optimizing it. And we're all in on this, and we've got a long view. The goal is to one day eradicate this very bad disease. We want to make a difference.
0: Steve Flamond is with Hyundai Auto Canada. And with your weekend business report, I'm Tim Demopoulos.
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4: Good evening. This is Sunday, May 3rd. I'm Ben House. Here's what's making news this hour. Game 7 between the Raptors and Cavaliers is underway in Cleveland. We give you an update in moments. The Leafs announced their new brain trust. All-time great Matt Sundin and John Chyka will lead the front office. The man arrested for Thursday's shooting in North York has been charged with second-degree murder. And thrill seekers rejoice, Canada's Wonderland is officially open for another season.
6: So far, so good for the Raptors in Game 7 against the Cavaliers in Cleveland. The Blue Jays settle for a series split with a loss to the Twins, and the Maple Leafs hire Chayka and Sundin to run their front office. Sports at 45.
4: 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Time for Rogers Xfinity Internet. Traffic and weather together on the ones. Here's Justin Pierce.
7: Yeah, that's right. This report, it's brought to you by Don Valley North Toyota. And it looks like on the westbound side of the 401, there is this lingering stalled vehicle. It's on the ramp to northbound Islington. It looks like the right lane's blocked with that stalled vehicle. It's in the process of clearing, so it should be gone in the coming moments here. But farther west, the ramp to the southbound 427, that also had a right lane blocked. That's been cleared away. The right lane is now live again, no longer causing any slowdowns for folks traveling towards the Gardiner and the QEW. Westbound on the QEW, speaking of, there's a stalled vehicle that has cleared approaching Burloak. The HOV lane was blocked because of that stalled vehicle. That has since now been cleared by MTO. So that HOV lane, again, is now live, no longer causing much of an issue at this point. But again, there is now a new problem on the 401. I'm going to go back to it over in Scarborough. It looks like it's just east of Markham Road. It's in the express. The left lane's blocked with a stalled vehicle, not really causing much of a slowdown right now. Canadians love Toyota.

0: 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Now with the forecast, Eric Smith.
1: We've been below seasonal for the beginning of May, but that's going to change on Monday. But first, tonight, we got to get through some wet weather. There's going to be some light rain showers moving through the evening and overnight hours. Southwesterly wind blowing, low of 8 overnight. Then Monday, high of 20 degrees. Mainly sunny skies, southwesterly wind bringing in warm air from the south. But then an overnight chance of drizzle with a low of 12. The low tonight is 8.
2: It's 12 degrees under a partly cloudy sky in downtown Toronto. 680 News Time, 8:33. And happening now in Cleveland, Game 7 between the Raptors and Cavaliers is underway at Rocket Arena. Mayor Olivia Chow is among the hundreds of fans watching the game inside Jurassic Park. Maury Sherman with KISS 92.5 spoke with her ahead of tip-off.
3: Look at this crowd. Toronto has come together. How does it make you feel to see Toronto come together to watch Game 7?
4: Oh, we are fearless. We believe. We work as a team. Toronto is a basketball city, and it'll take all of us coming to cheer for the Raptors, and that's why we're here. Go Raptors! Let's go!
2: And 680's Luke Shields is keeping track of all the action. He joins us live with an update. Luke?
5: Yeah, Ben, the Raptors and Cavaliers doing battle in Game 7 of their opening round playoff series from Cleveland. The Raps are once again without their top scorer as Brandon Ingram is missing his second straight game with a right heel injury, but the Raps' depth has stepped up in his absence so far.
6: Shot clock down to 10. Shed on the wing, going to step into a three ball over Schroeder, and he rips the cords from 30 feet. Call it 28.
5: Eric Smith on the call on Sportsnet 590 The Fan for three of Jamal Shedd's game-high 13 first-half points as the Raps have a 43-34 lead in the second quarter. The Raptors trying for the first road win of the series for either team with their sights set on the second round. You can watch the game on Sportsnet 1 and listen on Sportsnet 590 The Fan. Reporting live, I'm Luke Shields.
2: Thanks, Luke. Stay tuned for another update during sports. The Toronto Maple Leafs have added some old and new faces to their front office. David Augustine with the Canadian Press has more.
7: The original six franchise looked both forward and back Sunday, naming ex-captain Mats Sundin as its senior executive advisor of hockey operations and John Sheka as general manager. The move marks a reset at the club's front office after a season that ended with Toronto missing the playoffs for the first time since 2016. Toronto fired GM Brad Treliving in March near the end of the disastrous campaign for the Maple Leafs, who entered the season among the Stanley Cup favorites back in September. The club also did not replace President Brendan Shanahan after he was let go in May 2025. Sundin and Sheka arrived with the organization still searching for its first Stanley Cup since 1967. A news conference is expected Monday afternoon. David Augustine, The Canadian Press, Toronto.
2: A 67-year-old man is facing a murder charge following last week's fatal shooting at a North York park. Officers were called to Wenderley Park on Thursday for reports of shots being fired. There, they located a 47-year-old man suffering from multiple gunshot wounds, and despite life-saving measures, he was pronounced dead at the scene. Mikhailo Markasevich was arrested nearby on Sunday and has now been charged with second-degree murder. It is still unclear if the suspect and victim were known to each other. It's a sure sign that warmer weather is on the way. Eventually, today marked the opening of another season at Canada's Wonderland. 680's Moen Qureshi is getting a preview of all the new rides, shows, and food.
8: It's a literal sound of summer.
9: Being here at the park and hearing the roller coasters going again.
8: Wonderland opening its turnstiles for the season today. Grace Peacock with Wonderland telling me this is the first full season for the new inversion launch coaster, Alpine Fury.
9: The words that people keep using to describe this coaster is intense.
8: Well, a classic coaster, Flight Deck, formerly Top Gun, is getting a makeover.
9: So it's going to be a whole new ride. We're giving it a paint job and a fresh new theme to fit the area where it is, which is Grand World Expo. It's called the Daredeviler.
8: There's also three new shows.
9: Retrospect, which is a musical taking place at International Showplace. King's Banquet's our new Cirque performance, and Watchtower is a stunt dive show.
8: The park is open Thursday to Sunday and then every day starting May 14th. I'm Omen Qureshi.
2: And this just into 680 News Radio. Former New York City mayor and advisor to President Donald Trump, Rudy Giuliani, is in critical but stable condition in hospital, according to his spokesman. The statement from his spokesman, released on X, does not say why the 81-year-old was hospitalized. Giuliani served as mayor of New York City from 1994 to 2001, but more recently earned fame for his efforts to overturn the 2020 election, many of which landed him in legal hot water. Stay with 680 News Radio for more on this developing story. If you are planning on taking the GO train tonight, there is a major service change in place. There are no trains running on the Barrie line, with replacement buses running between Barrie and Rutherford, then to Highway 407. You can use the TTC to connect to downtown from there. The closure is due to critical track work that had to be delayed because of the World Series. Tomorrow, train and bus schedules will also be affected. A Hamilton man is in custody after police say he shot himself during an attempted home invasion. Hamilton police responded to reports of gunfire on Stephen Street. That's between Wilson and King around 9:30 last night. That's when they found a man with serious gunshot injuries, which they discovered were self-inflicted. Investigators followed a trail of blood from the scene and recovered a discarded gun, believed to be the weapon he used. 38-year-old Eric Haynes of Hamilton now faces multiple charges, including break and enter. Anyone with information is asked to contact police or Crime Stoppers anonymously. If you're getting ready to cheer on the Raptors tonight, best have a hoodie or light coat under your jersey. 680's meteorologist Eric Smith with what the weather is looking like.
1: We're in for a little bit of an unsettled first half of the week, as we're expecting drizzle or rain for most of the days or nights. Now today, if you're watching Game 7 at Jurassic Park, definitely bring along a rain jacket because you may need it, as some rain is expected through the evening hours. Then Tuesday, it's going to be another wet one, and then Wednesday's also a chance of drizzle.
2: Today's guaranteed high was 13 degrees, a few degrees cooler than seasonal. In 30 seconds, we'll look at your gas prices. 680 News Time, 8:39.
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2: 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Traffic and weather together coming up next. 680 News Time, 8:40.
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2: 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Traffic and weather together on the ones. Here's Justin Pierce.
0: Well, that stalled vehicle has cleared in Scarborough. This report is brought to you by Canadian Tire. The stalled vehicle was on the eastbound 401. It was just east of Markham Road in the express. The left lane was blocked because of that stalled vehicle. That has since been cleared away now by MTO, so that left lane is now live, no longer causing any real delays. Then on the westbound side of the 401, there's another stalled vehicle that has cleared the ramp to Islington northbound. The right lane was shut down for that one. Again, the right lane's been cleared away. It's now live, no longer causing any real delays. But now it looks like there's construction that's happening Fort Erie bound on the QEW. It's around North Shore. It's up to the Burlington Skyway. Two right lanes are blocked off for that project. It's been ongoing for a while now. It looks like at this point it is causing a slowdown on the approach, so it's mostly affecting drivers traveling out of Burlington into Hamilton, making your way up and over the Skyway. There's a little bit of a delay through there, and Then on the eastbound 403, there's another stalled vehicle that has cleared east of 6 North. The right lane was blocked. That's been cleared away. That right lane's now live, no longer causing any real issues for those in Burlington. 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Now with the forecast, Eric Smith.
1: Light rain showers through the evening and overnight hours, so if you're out during those times, just make sure you've got a rain jacket or an umbrella handy. Southwesterly wind is blowing as well, low of 8 degrees. Then Monday, we can forget about the rain for a day, high of 20 degrees, and then mainly sunny skies. But we do have a chance later into the overnight with some drizzle. Then Tuesday, we're going to have some drizzle in the morning and a high of 16, but then a cold front moves through, bringing us heavier rain and cooler temperatures overnight at a low of 5. The low tonight is 8.
2: It's 12 degrees under a partly cloudy sky in downtown Toronto. 680 News Time, 8:43. In 60 seconds, we'll have a look at your top headlines and sports.
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2: It's 12 degrees, feeling like 10 under a partly cloudy sky in downtown Toronto. Good evening. I'm Ben Howes. Here are the top stories this hour. What was once a seven-game series comes down to tonight. One game in Cleveland, win and move on, lose and go home. The Raptors are taking on the Cavaliers in a winner-take-all game seven. It's been rumored for days, and now it's official. John Chayka and Leafs legend Matt Sundin will lead the new front office for the Buds, and they'll be introduced to the media tomorrow. And coming up after sports, we have a look back at the wildfires that devastated Fort McMurray. 680 News Time, 8:45. 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Here's Luke Shields.
5: Ben, the Raptors are running with the Cavaliers in Cleveland in Game 7 of their opening round playoff series. The Raps are looking for their first ever playoff win in Cleveland and are once again without Brandon Ingram due to injury. But Jamal Shedd has had a big first half for the Raps. He leads all scorers with 14 points as the Raps lead at 49-43 late in the second quarter on Sportsnet 1 and Sportsnet 590 The Fan. To baseball, where the Blue Jays put a bow in their four-game weekend set in Minnesota against the Twins today. The Jays trailed 4-1 heading into the ninth inning before Kazuma Okamoto hit yet another long ball, this time of the two-run variety to pull the Jays within one, but that's as close as they'd get as the Twins take it 4-3. Next up for Toronto, a three-game set with the Rays in Tampa starting tomorrow. The Stanley Cup playoffs rolling on today with one win-or-go-home Game 7 matchup in the East and a second-round opener in the West. Happening now in Tampa, the Lightning and Montreal Canadiens are playing Game 7 of their first-round series. It's 2-1 Montreal with just 15 seconds to go in the third period. You can watch it on Sportsnet at 6. The Avalanche, at 9 rather, the Avalanche and Wild do Game 1 of their second-round series in the Mile High City. You can watch that one on Sportsnet as well. In NHL news today, the Maple Leafs have hired John Chayka and Matt Sundin to lead their front office. Chayka will assume the role of general manager while Sundin will serve as the senior executive advisor of hockey operations, with a press conference to introduce the two set for tomorrow. In the AHL, the Marlies take a 2-1 series lead and push the Laval Rocket to the brink of elimination as they win Game 3 of their best-of-five North semifinal series 6-2 at Coca-Cola Coliseum. And on the pitch of the Northern Super League, AFC Toronto played their home opener today against the Halifax Tides. The two teams played to a scoreless draw. Sports at 15 and 45, past every hour or any time at sportsnet.ca.
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25: You're listening to 680 News Radio. Good evening. I'm Lisa Emerald. Well, today marks 10 years since a massive wildfire forced the evacuation of Fort McMurray, which destroyed hundreds of homes and forever changed how Canadians deal with disasters. City's Carly Robinson joins us with more.
26: The fire started just 2 days before the evacuation. The community was on alert, but no one expected the evacuation to hit so fast. Shifting winds pushed the blaze towards Fort Mac, fueled by dry spring conditions. The inferno jumping fire guards, the river, and the highway. More than 80,000 residents had to get out in 1 day, the largest evacuation in Canadian history, leaving as buildings were already burning.
25: Approximately 15% of the town had burned, and the slogan, hashtag Fort Mac Strong, was spreading with a vow being made to rebuild the community. That Fort McMurray strong sentiment still continues to this day. Just last month, during a massive snowstorm when residents were stuck on Highway 63, every day residents found ways to help one another by bringing gas or offering rides, just like they did during the fire. It's a disease that affects millions of women with still no cure and treatments that don't always work. Endometriosis is chronic and painful, causing tissue similar to the lining of the uterus to grow in other places of the body. However, one woman says a very popular drug that's on the rise that treats diabetes and obesity is helping her find some relief. CNN's Mandy Gaither reports.
27: Harry Nasta says she had painful periods, extreme inflammation, and was always uncomfortable during her menstrual cycle, but she thought that was all normal.
28: It wasn't until I went through some pregnancy losses and infertility struggles that I finally said, I need to get this checked out.
27: At New York Gynecology Surgery and Endometriosis, Nasta says she not only had surgery to help with symptoms, but was also put on GLP-1 medications.
28: Honestly, it was within 2 weeks that I felt some relief.
27: But the drugs can reduce chronic inflammation throughout the body.
29: People started thinking outside the box, hey, could these help another inflammatory disease such as endometriosis?
27: Nasta's doctors say GLP-1 medications can also reverse progesterone resistance. That's when the uterine lining doesn't properly respond to the hormone and often leads to hormonal treatment failure in their patients. For Health Minute, I'm Mandy Gaither.
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0: 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The roads are moving fairly well. Again, the word that I would use to describe it right now, it is smooth throughout, but there is construction Fort Erie bound on the QEW. For those traveling towards Hamilton and the Niagara region, it's right at North Shore up to the Burlington Skyway. Two right lanes are blocked for that project. We were seeing delays. There's a tiny delay, really, a small one, as you are making your way up and over the Skyway. So again, just keep that in mind as you are making your way through. Take a little, pay a little. 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Now with the forecast, Eric Smith.
1: We've been below seasonal for the start of May, but that's going to come to an end Monday with high of 20 degrees. But first, we got to get through some evening showers and some overnight showers. Southwesterly winds going to be blowing tonight, low of 8 degrees. And then Monday, high of 20 degrees. We're above seasonal and mainly sunny skies. But then a chance of drizzle does return into the overnight. Tuesday, we're expecting drizzle through the morning and a high of 16. But then that cold front comes through, bringing heavier rain and cooler temperatures overnight at a low of 5. Then Wednesday, the trend of cool temperatures does come back, high of 11 degrees with a chance of drizzle. And then Thursday, a high of only 10 degrees. The low tonight is 8.
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25: You're listening to 680 News Radio. Well, superstar Shakira drew a large crowd of fans to her free concert in Rio de Janeiro. Fans of the Colombian singer gathered on Copacabana Beach Saturday for what's expected to be the biggest show of her career. This concert goer describes her experience.
10: Oh my God, it was amazing. I could literally cry. I was really excited to see her, and it was for free. I'm not from Brazil, so I didn't expect that, you know, and I'm just truly grateful to be here. Truly grateful, yes.
25: Authorities deployed nearly 8,000 officers along with drones and facial recognition cameras. Brazilian officials described it as the biggest security operation yet for one of Copacabana's legendary mega concerts. Well, Britney Spears' DUI case on the docket for tomorrow. The pop superstar arrested back in March, her team calling the event unfortunate and inexcusable. More from ABC's Jacqueline Lee.
11: In 2023, Spears made headlines for being stopped twice within a single month by the same officer. One for speeding and then again for crossing double lines. The Ventura County District Attorney's Office says the DUI case will be handled according to our standard protocols. For defendants without a prior DUI history, the law allows a defendant to plead guilty to reckless driving involving alcohol and or drugs.
25: If a plea is reached, Spears could get 12 months probation, avoiding jail time. Prosecutors say because it's a misdemeanor charge, she doesn't have to appear in court. And the biggest night in fashion is right around the corner. The Met Gala goes tomorrow. This year's theme is costume art. 680's Kate Hayes has the preview.
12: Act like an angel and dress like crazy.
13: Celebrities are getting ready to show off their extravagant designs and stun the crowd while raising money for the Metropolitan Museum of Art's Costume Institute. Anna Wintour is the woman behind the massive event in New York City and spoke to CNN about its significance.
14: I think it's really important to remember and not just maybe think this is just for a certain group. Underneath it all, it's helping so many people and bringing so many tourists into the city and obviously into the museum.
13: Beyonce, Nicole Kidman, Venus Williams, and Wintour will co-chair this year, but who will be there? ABC's Will Gantz.
15: Sabrina Carpenter, Angela Bassett, and Zoe Kravitz, who may or may not be accessorizing with an engagement ring from Harry Styles. And while she's become a Met Gala mainstay, reports are swirling that Zendaya will not be there this year.
13: It will be live streamed on YouTube and TikTok starting at 6 Monday night. I'm Kate Hayes.
25: Coming up next, the Weekend Business Report.
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17: I'm Chris McCusker. Some good news and still some unanswered questions after the federal government unveiled its economic update this past week. Joy Knott is partner, trade and customs at KPMG Canada.
18: I think the most obvious thing is that it seems to be that the government has chosen to stay the course. There seems to be two main projects and pillars that they're focused on. Of course, there's the CUSMA renegotiation this summer, and then, of course, the actual execution of major projects. I think that's what people are waiting to see. There's been a lot of action there. Now it's time to see the execution.
17: So did anything stand out for you?
18: I thought it was really interesting when, with the announcement of the new sovereign wealth fund, knowing what I know about sovereign wealth funds from other countries, I thought that that was a really interesting idea to introduce into Canada. And, you know, I look forward to seeing how that rolls out for us in Canada.
17: And you want to highlight two other things.
18: So something that was a positive note was to see that the deficit was actually below what was previously forecast. So that was a bit of good news. And another piece of good news was actually some funding, $6 billion to address skilled trade, training for skilled trades. So, you know, there were definitely some nuggets of positive news.
17: Joy Knott is partner, trade and customs at KPMG in Canada. And with your weekend business report, I'm Chris McCusker.
19: Tomorrow, round two action continues in the Stanley Cup playoffs. First,
20: convincing stuff from the Hurricanes against the Flyers.
19: Carolina's putting on a show this spring. Can Philly find a way back in game two? Later, the Ducks are flying high after knocking out Edmonton. Next up, an all-expenses-paid trip to Vegas for round two.
20: And that is a dagger.
19: Strap in for a Pacific Division rivalry. You just have to watch the Stanley Cup playoffs. Coverage begins tomorrow with Hockey Central at 6:30 Eastern, 3:30 Pacific on Sportsnet.
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23: In Hamilton, it's 14 degrees. In Barrie, 9 degrees. And in Oshawa, it's 11. While here in the city, it's 12 degrees under a partly cloudy sky. 680 News Time, it's 9 o'clock.
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23: Good evening. This is Sunday, May 3rd. I'm Ben House. Here's what's making news this hour. Game 7 between the Raptors and Cavaliers is underway at Rocket Arena in Cleveland. Updates coming up. The Leafs have a new look management team. That includes a familiar face. John Chaika and Matt Sundin have joined the Buds as executives. A 67-year-old man faces second-degree murder charges in connection to the shooting in North York on Thursday. And Canada's Wonderland open today for another season. We check in to see what's new at the theme park.
26: The Raptors and Cavaliers tied at the half in Game 7 in Cleveland. The Blue Jays make a late push but fall to the Twins in Minnesota. And the Maple Leafs finalize their front office. Sports at 15.
23: 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Time for Rogers Xfinity Internet. Traffic and weather together on the ones. Here's Justin Pierce.
0: Well, there's a stalled vehicle partially blocking a lane on the East 401. This report, it's brought to you by Frank Leo. It's on the approach to the 400. It's in the express. The left lane's blocked off. Again, that's all for a stalled vehicle. It's currently being hooked up to a tow truck. It's partially blocking that left lane, so it is causing a slowdown from Weston out towards the 400 in the express. So again, just keep that in mind as you are making your way through. At this point, we don't see any emergency vehicles yet. And then farther east, it looks like there's now another stalled vehicle. This one, MTO says, is around the Allen. Unclear exactly where. It looks like it's in the express. It is blocking the right lane. At this point, we're not seeing a delay through there. But again, if you are traveling through there, just keep it in mind. I am currently looking at it. The MTO, they are on scene, but not causing any real significant delays at this point in time. Literally, other than that, the drive is pretty smooth everywhere else. Not seeing any major delays or slowdowns anywhere along the major routes in the GTA. It's moving up to speed on the Gardner and the DVP as drivers are traveling in and out of downtown. The 427, that also looks pretty good through Pearson. But there's also construction that's ongoing. Fort Erie bound on the QEW from North Shore to the Burlington Skyway. Two right lanes are blocked for construction. It looks like it is causing a little bit of a slowdown for folks as you make your way up and over the Skyway out of Burlington into Hamilton. 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Now with the forecast, Eric Smith.
1: We're going to have light rain showers moving through the evening hours and into the overnight. Southwesterly winds going to be blowing 10 to 20 kilometers an hour overnight. Low of 8 degrees. And then Monday, we're looking at a gorgeous day. High of 20 degrees, mainly sunny skies. Southwesterly wind blowing 15 to 30 kilometers an hour. So a little bit breezy, but then overnight chance of drizzle with a low of 12. The low tonight is 8.
23: It's 12 degrees and partly cloudy in downtown Toronto. 680 News Time, 9:03. Happening now at Rocket Arena in Cleveland. The winner-take-all Game 7 between the Raptors and Cavaliers is underway. 680's Luke Shields is locked into the game. We go to him live for an update, Luke.
26: Yeah, Ben, the Raptors and Cavaliers underway in Game 7 at Rocket Arena in Cleveland. The Raps have yet to win a playoff game in Cleveland in their franchise history, with the home team winning every game so far this series, so no better time to change those narratives. Tonight, for the second game in a row, the Raps got off to a fast start but stumbled a bit down the stretch in the first half, coughing up their lead as it's all tied at 49 at the break. The offense has been led by Scotty Barnes and Jamal Shedd. They each have a game-high 14 points, while Barnes has added 3 rebounds and 4 assists. The second half gets going in moments. You can watch it on Sportsnet 1 and listen on Sportsnet 590 The Fan. Reporting live, I'm Luke Shields.
23: Thanks, Luke. Stay tuned for another update during sports. And Maury Sherman with KISS 92.5 has joined the hundreds of diehard fans in Jurassic Park to watch Game 7.
3: What is your advice to the team? What's your hot take?
4: Well, I'm feeling pumped. I believe the boys can do it. Hey, boys?
6: We're nervous. You know, we've never won in Cleveland before, but I think we got this today. We have all the momentum. We're confident. And I think it's Raps in 7, like it's always been. We got this today.
23: Indeed, we got this. Let's go, Raptors. Some fresh blood is set to join the Maple Leafs front office. 680's Randolph Fairbairn with the story.
7: The front office for the Maple Leafs now has a couple of names to go with titles. Maple Leaf Sports and Entertainment has announced that Leaf legend Matt Sundin will have the title of Senior Executive Advisor, Hockey Operations, and John Chayka will be the General Manager. MLSE President and CEO Keith Pelley saying they have two great hockey minds that will strengthen our entire hockey club. Chayka will become the 19th general manager in Maple Leafs franchise history, having previously been assistant GM for analytics for the Arizona Coyotes in 2015 and general manager from 2016 to 2020. From the Sports Center, I'm Randolph Fairbairn.
23: A 67-year-old man is facing second-degree murder charges after a fatal shooting last week taking place a short distance from where the chief of police and mayor were on a prayer walk. Officers were called to Wenderley Park on Thursday for reports of shots being fired. That's when they located a 47-year-old man suffering from multiple gunshot wounds. Attempts were made to save him, but he was ultimately pronounced dead at the scene. Mikhailo Markasevich was arrested nearby, but Toronto police didn't officially charge him until today. It's still unclear if the suspect and victim were known to each other. Today marked the official opening of Canada's Wonderland for another season. 680's Momin Qureshi has a preview of what to expect at the theme park this year.
8: It's another chilly spring day, but you know what will make it feel more like summer?
9: Get back to the park and scream your head off on a roller coaster.
8: Canada's Wonderland is finally open for the season. Grace Peacock with Wonderland tells me the star attraction is the first full season of the launch coaster Alpine Fury.
9: It's a wicked ride. You're not going to find anything like it anywhere.
8: There are also new shows, but you can still get a strawberry and vanilla ice cream funnel cake. But if you want a different twist to a classic,
9: we have some new ones this year, a strawberry matcha, and then we have a Choco Crispy Bites funnel cake and a Biscoff cookie funnel cake.
8: Wonderland also has a new chaperone policy.
9: As of 4 p.m. every day, kids who are 15 or younger need to be with a chaperone who is 21 years or older.
8: Happy thrill seeking. I'm Omen Qureshi.
23: And we continue to follow breaking news from the U.S. A spokesman for former New York City Mayor Rudy Giuliani says the 81-year-old is in hospital in stable but critical condition. The statement released on X does not say why he was hospitalized. In addition to serving as New York City Mayor from 1994 to 2001, Giuliani is best known for his efforts to overturn the 2020 presidential election, some of which have landed him in some legal trouble. More recently, President Trump appointed him to an advisory council inside the Department of Homeland Security last June. A woman is recovering in hospital after a collision resulted in her getting hit by a car this morning. Peel police say the crash happened around 6:30 this morning in Mississauga in the area of Red Fox Road and Reindeer Drive. The 46-year-old woman was loading items into her car when it was struck by another vehicle, which led to her being hit. She was taken to hospital with serious injuries. Paramedics tell 680 News Radio they also took two men in their 40s to hospital with serious injuries. They're also expected to survive. Police are asking drivers to avoid the area for the ongoing investigation. Police in Hamilton say a man is in custody after he shot himself during an attempted home invasion. Officers were called to the Stephen Street area in Hamilton last night for reports of a shooting. A man was located at the scene and taken to hospital after following a trail of blood. Investigators found the gun and determined it was the one the suspect used to shoot himself. 38-year-old Eric Haynes faces multiple charges, including break and enter and firearm offenses. Police are asking anyone with information to reach out. If you're hoping to take the GO train tonight, take note. There's no service on the Barrie line, but GO buses are running in place between Barrie and Rutherford, where they will take you to the Highway 407 bus terminal, which connects you to the TTC. Metrolink says the closure is for critical track work, which had to be postponed during the World Series. And this isn't just a weekend problem. Changes to the train and bus schedules will likely bleed into tomorrow due to residual construction. In 30 seconds, we'll have a look at your gas prices. 680 News Time, 909.
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23: 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Traffic and weather together coming up next. 680 News Time, 910.
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23: 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Time for Rogers Xfinity Internet, traffic and weather together on the ones. 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
0: 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Overall, we're not seeing any major delays or slowdowns anymore, but we are seeing a couple of stalled vehicles on the 401 on the eastbound side. It looks like on the approach to the 400 in the express, the left lane's blocked off. Again, that's all for a stalled vehicle. Now the MTO have arrived on scene. This one is causing a delay from Weston, so it is fairly slow. It looks like, again, the delays are mostly in the express. The collectors moving a lot better through that exact same stretch. Farther east, there's another stalled vehicle east of the Allen. It's in the express as well. The right lane shut down. MTO's there as well. We're not seeing a delay through there. Well, I should say there's a delay. It's just on the approach, really. But once you pass through that, moving fairly well through Yonge Street, Hawks Hollow and beyond, and on the westbound side of the 401. Overall, again, moving up to speed from Durham to Halton Express and Collectors, Fort Erie bound on the QEW. There's construction that's around North Shore to the Burlington Skyway. Two right lanes are blocked for that construction project. We are seeing a little bit of a delay as folks make their way out of Burlington into Hamilton as you make your way up and over the Skyway. Be aware of overhead power lines and keep a safe distance of at least 3 meters. Learn more at esasafe.com/stop-look-live. Now with the forecast, Harry Smith.
1: We're going to be wet through the evening hours and the overnight hours tonight with that southwesterly breeze as well. Low of 8 degrees, then Monday, expecting a beautiful day, high of 20 degrees, mainly sunny sky with that southwesterly wind blowing. Then an overnight chance of drizzle and a low of 12, so very warm day overall. Then Tuesday, it's a tale of two halves. We're going to have a warm first half of the day with a high of 16, but then a cold front comes through, bringing rain and a low of 5 overnight. The low tonight is 8.
23: It's 12 degrees under a partly cloudy sky in downtown Toronto. 680 News Time, 9:13. 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
23: It's 12 degrees under a partly cloudy sky in downtown Toronto. Good evening, I'm Ben Howes. Here are the top stories this hour. The Raptors are hoping to banish their demons and secure their first ever playoff win in Cleveland, and what a time it would be to do it. Jurassic Park is rocking as the Raps take on the Cavaliers in a winner-take-all Game 7. The Leafs have a new brain trust. Former Arizona Coyotes GM John Chyka will serve as general manager, and former captain and all-time points leader Matt Sundin will serve as senior executive advisor of hockey operations. They'll be introduced to the media tomorrow. A 67-year-old has been charged with second-degree murder in connection to the shooting in North York on Thursday that left a man dead. The suspect was arrested on Thursday, but was not officially charged until today. And despite the chilly weather, a sure sign of summer, Canada's Wonderland officially opened for another season. 680 News Time, 9:15. Now it's time for sports from Sportsnet 590 The Fan. Here's Luke Shields.
26: Ben, the Raptors are in Cleveland for the biggest game of their season, Game 7 of their first-round playoff series against the Cavaliers. No Brandon Ingram for the Raps. He remains out with a right heel injury. Jamal Shedd and Scotty Barnes sharing the game high in points with 14, but Cleveland used a 9-0 run to start the second half to open up a 60-50 lead in the third quarter. You can watch it on Sportsnet 1 and listen on 590 The Fan. On the diamond, the Blue Jays handed the ball to Treya Savage for the second time this season in search of the series win in Minnesota against the Twins. He went four innings, allowing just one earned run while striking out six, but the Blue Jays bullpen surrendered 3 fifth-inning runs. And that was the difference as the Jays made a late push but fall 4-3 to the Twins, so they settle for the series split. To the Stanley Cup playoffs, where there's two games on the Sunday schedule, including a Game 7 in Tampa Bay, as the Lightning did battle with the Montreal Canadiens with a trip to the second round on the line. Montreal only managed 9 shots on goal but knock off the Lightning 2-1. Happening now, the Colorado Avalanche and Minnesota Wild opening up their second round series in Denver. They just dropped the puck. It's scoreless early in the first. You can watch that on Sportsnet. Some big Maple Leafs news today as the team announced the hiring of John Chajka as general manager and Leafs legend Matt Sundin as the senior executive advisor of hockey operations, with a press conference coming tomorrow. In AHL playoffs, the Marlies returned home to continue their best of 5 second round series with the Laval Rocket at Coca-Cola Coliseum today. The Marlies take a 2-1 series lead with a 6-2 win in Game 3. And in lacrosse, the Toronto Rock dropped Game 2 of their semifinal series with the San Diego Seals 11-6, evening the series up at 1s. Sports at 15 and 45, past every hour or anytime at sportsnet.ca.
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20: A Palestinian man was killed and 4 others were seriously wounded during an Israeli military raid today. Palestinian Health Ministry says the man's wife was in labor at a local hospital when she learned of his death. The Palestinian Red Crescent said a 12-year-old was among the wounded. The raid occurred as schools were letting out in an area crowded with civilians. The United Nations says at least 42 Palestinians have been killed since the year began. There has been worsening violence near Jewish settlements and outposts in the West Bank. 2 U.S. service members are missing in Morocco. Donna Warder from the Associated Press reports.
21: The United States African Command says 2 U.S. service members who took part in annual multinational military exercises are missing in southwestern Morocco. The Moroccan military says they went missing around 9 p.m. Saturday, and the U.S., Morocco, and other countries have launched a search and rescue operation. AFRICOM says the war games exercises began in April in Tunisia and were also in Ghana and Senegal before Morocco, where they're scheduled to wrap up soon. AFRICOM says they've involved active duty members of different branches of the U.S. military and would not say what unit or branch the missing service members belong to. I'm Donna Warder.
20: You're listening to All News Radio. New images from NASA show a major world capital slowly sinking. Now scientists say they can track it in real time. Dave Packer from ABC News reports.
25: More than 20 million people in Mexico City are living on ground that is sinking, in some areas by more than half an inch every month. New data from the NISAR satellite shows the damage is already widespread, cracking roads, buildings, and water lines. Scientists say the problem dates back more than a century, but it's accelerated as groundwater is pumped from an ancient lake bed beneath the city. Researchers say some areas have dropped by dozens of feet. Dave Packer, ABC News.
20: And real estate sector watchers say plenty of Canadian retirees have put downsizing plans on hold as they contend with challenges like falling home prices and lack of choice in the market. Michelle Zedekian from the Canadian Press tells us more.
27: A RE/MAX Canada survey says among those 65 years and older, just 16% intend to downsize in the next 10 years, while 57% plan to remain in their current home. Toronto broker Tim Sirianos says many retirees are finding it difficult to find a reason to move because they can't find suitable housing that is smaller. Experts say given current economic conditions, some are also putting off relocation plans to financially support family members longer than they had anticipated. Michelle Zedekian, The Canadian Press.
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0: From the 680 News Radio Traffic Center, I'm Justin Pierce. This report, it's brought to you by HIMPRO. It looks like there's now a new problem along the major routes. This one's on the northbound 400. It's around King Road. It looks like two right lanes are blocked for a vehicle fire at this point. It looks like it is causing a slowdown on the approach as folks are kind of looking at it. But again, it's causing a delay as you are traveling out of York Region up towards Simcoe County. Moving over to the eastbound side of the 401, where there are a couple of stalled vehicles. The first one's on the approach to the 400. It's in the express. The left lane shut down, and then farther east, just east of the island in the express, the right lane's been shut down as well. Both are causing a delay on the approach and the MTO. They are on scene. 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Now with the forecast, Eric Smith.
1: Keep that umbrella and rain jacket handy through the evening and overnight hours as that light rain continues to move through. Southwesterly wind and a low of 8. Then Monday, if you need to do anything outside, that's definitely the day to do it. High of 20 degrees, mainly sunny skies, but then a chance of drizzle does come back overnight. Then Tuesday, we're going to start with some drizzle in the morning with a high of 16, so right around seasonal again. But then a cold front comes through, cooling us down and bringing more rain for a low of 5 overnight. Then Wednesday, high of 11 degrees with a chance of drizzle. Then Thursday, high of 10 degrees. Reason mainly cloudy. The low tonight is 8.
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20: You're listening to All News Radio. Boat season in Toronto is back. However, with spring struggling to bring warm temperatures, it's off to a slow start. David Zura with City News reports.
22: Last year, we were running pretty regularly by the middle of April, and we really just started May 1st for sort of regular operations.
28: When it's kind of a lackluster start like this year, does that tend to set the tone for the entire business season for you, or is a recovery easy?
22: I find it, I used to let it set the tone a little bit, and now I find it's okay.
28: He explains while late starts like this are starting to feel more like the norm, the season is also lasting longer, even into November, which can usually make up for it. Plus, there's something on the calendar that could rescue the season from its slow beginnings.
22: World Cup, with all the FIFA activities going on, we're really excited for that.
28: A sentiment being echoed by the crew at City Cruises, just down the dock.
29: With FIFA coming up later this year, there's going to be a lot of installations coming here at the Harbourfront Center, which will also drive our sales a lot, and a lot of tourists will be in the city. We're expecting it will get busier.
28: City News, David Zura on the Harbourfront.
20: If you felt compelled to pick up a steamy, smutty book over the last few months, you wouldn't have been the first, and you probably won't be the last. There's no doubt romance novels are having their moment, and besides the books themselves, readers and consumers alike are going beyond the pages and diving into their respective worlds. On the Big Story podcast, host Maria Castain speaks to Deborah Arts, a freelance business writer, about how Canadians are opting to invest in community and how the recent boom in romance novels could teach other traditional media how to meet consumers where they're at.
30: The audience has just ballooned. They are not just for women. They are for people of all genders. They're people of all ages. They are people like anyone. It is kind of surprising in my research for the piece. the different kind of pockets of fandom that you can come from. Pretty much every demographic you can find. There's lots of teens who are into it. It's really a much bigger and more welcoming tent than I think a lot of people tend to assume. This came out in talking to a lot of the booksellers that I spoke to for this piece, and they tell me stories of all sorts of different people coming through their doors looking for this, including a lot of men. And that is surprising to a lot of people, but it's not if you talk to some men who enjoy it, who are starting to kind of say, yeah, I like this. I think it's kind of fun. The heated rivalry phenomenon has been an interesting stress test of all of that, because I think it got a lot of people saying, like, this is great. This is a great story, and we can all kind of get behind this.
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10: I'm Chris McCusker. Research shows burnout rates in Canada sit at around 62%. That's up from 47% just 2 years ago. And some suggest

0: And on the other side is magic, fairies, rainbows, and unicorns. We want to avoid both extremes because extremes distort reality.
1: You also suggest people should resist the fix.
0: 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And sometimes people aren't looking for help. 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They need to feel just validated in what they're going through. And the strongest leaders are the ones who can step back and look and say, does this person right now need to be heard, hugged, or helped? I mean, obviously the hugging is a metaphorical hug if we're talking about business in the workplace. But it's really figuring out, what does this person need right now?
1: You can find more tips at allisongraham.com. And with your weekend business report, I'm Chris McCusker.
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9: Good evening. This is Sunday, May 3rd. I'm Ben House. Here's what's making news this hour. Game 7 between the Raptors and Cavaliers is in the second half. We give you an update in moments. The Leafs announced their new brain trust. All-time great Matt Sundin and John Chyka will lead the new front office. The man arrested for Thursday's shooting in North York has now been charged with second-degree murder. Thrill seekers rejoice. Canada's Wonderland is officially open for another season.
11: The Raptors with a rough start to the second half in Game 7 in Cleveland. The Blue Jays fall to the Twins. Two games on the schedule in the Stanley Cup playoffs, and the Leafs officially hire Chyka and Sundin. Sports at 45.
9: 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Traffic and weather together on the ones. Here's Justin Pierce.
12: Well, it looks like there's a vehicle fire cleanup that's underway. This report's brought to you by Capital Direct. .ca, northbound 400 and around King Road. Two right lanes are blocked for that vehicle fire cleanup. We're not seeing any real delays for drivers traveling through York region, but again, if you are traveling up towards Simcoe County and beyond, just keep that in mind as you are making your way through. And again, that's all happening along the north 400. Then over on the eastbound side of the 401, there's a stalled vehicle that has cleared. It was on the approach to the 400 in the express. The left lane was shut because of that stalled vehicle. That has since been cleared now by MTO. So that left lane is now live, no longer causing any real delays through that stretch. But farther east along the 401, there is another stalled vehicle. This one's east of the Allen. It's in the express. The right lane shut down as well. The MTO, they are on scene, not causing a delay. Well, I should say it is slow just on the approach, but once you pass through that, moving fairly well as folks are making their way towards Scarborough, Durham, and beyond. Westbound on the QEW, there's construction that's happening at around the West Mall. The left lane shut down for that construction project. Not seeing any real delays through there, but farther west through Peel and Halton, Fort Erie bound. Once you start traveling towards the Niagara region, it looks like from North Shore to the Burlington Skyway, two right lanes are blocked off as well. Again, that's all construction related, and it is causing a little bit of a delay for folks as you are making your way up and over the Skyway out of Burlington into Hamilton. And again, that's for those Fort Erie bound on the QEW. Take a little, pay a little. 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

0: Now with the forecast, Eric Smith.
1: We've been below seasonal for the beginning of May, but that's going to change on Monday. But first tonight, we got to get through some wet weather. There's going to be some light rain showers moving through the evening and overnight hours. Southwesterly wind blowing, low of 8 overnight. Then Monday, high of 20 degrees, mainly sunny skies, southwesterly wind bringing in warm air from the south. But then an overnight chance of drizzle with a low of 12. The low tonight is 8.
2: It's 12 degrees. Feeling like 10 under a partly cloudy sky in downtown Toronto. 680 News Time, 9:33. Happening now in Cleveland. Game 7 between the Raptors and Cavaliers is in the third quarter. 680's Luke Shields is keeping track of all the action. He joins us live with an update. Luke?
3: Yeah, Ben, the Raptors and Cavaliers doing battle in Game 7 of their opening round playoff series from Cleveland. The Raps are once again without their top scorer as Brandon Ingram is missing his second straight game with a right heel injury, but the Raps' depth has stepped up in his absence so far.
4: Shot clock down to 10. Shed on the wing, going to step into a three ball over Schroeder, and he rips the cords from 30 feet. Call it 28.
3: Eric Smith on the call on Sportsnet 590 The Fan for three of Jamal Shedd's 14 first-half points, but a slow start to the second half has put the Raptors behind the eight ball as they now trail the Cavs 76-61 in the third quarter. The Raptors are trying for the first road win of the series for either team with their sights set on the second round. You can watch the game on Sportsnet 1 and listen on Sportsnet 590 The Fan. Reporting live, I'm Luke Shields.
2: Thanks, Luke. Stay tuned for another update during sports. And Maury Sherman with Kiss 92.5 is in Jurassic Park with hundreds of diehard fans where things are getting a little tense.
5: You know, I'm a little worried here again. We didn't end the quarter well. The shots weren't falling. But I think we need to come out firing in the second half, make some shots, play our game, calm down with the lead. And I see the boys taking this. I see us running away with it in the second half and a big win. I'm not nervous. I'm excited for the Raptors.
2: Let's go, Raptors. The Toronto Maple Leafs have added some old and new faces to their front office. David Augustine with the Canadian Press has more.
6: The original six franchise looked both forward and back Sunday, naming ex-captain Mats Sundin as its senior executive advisor of hockey operations and John Sheka as general manager. The move marks a reset at the club's front office after a season that ended with Toronto missing the playoffs for the first time since 2016. Toronto fired GM Brad Treliving in March near the end of the disastrous campaign for the Maple Leafs, who entered the season among the Stanley Cup favorites back in September. The club also did not replace President Brendan Shanahan after he was let go in May 2025. Sundin and Sheka arrived with the organization still searching for its first Stanley Cup since 1967. A news conference is expected Monday afternoon. David Augustine, The Canadian Press, Toronto.
2: A 67-year-old man is facing a murder charge following last week's fatal shooting at a North York park. Officers were called to Wenderley Park on Thursday for reports of shots being fired. There, they located a 47-year-old man suffering from multiple gunshot wounds, and despite making life-saving measures, he was pronounced dead at the scene. Mikhailo Markasevich was arrested nearby on Sunday and now has been charged with second-degree murder. It's still unclear if the suspect and victim were known to each other. It's a sure sign that warmer weather is on the way. Eventually, today marked the opening of another season at Canada's Wonderland. 680's Moman Qureshi is getting a preview of all the new rides, shows, and food.
7: It's a literal sound of summer.
8: Being here at the park and hearing the roller coasters going again.
7: Wonderland opening its turnstiles for the season today. Grace Peacock with Wonderland telling me this is the first full season for the new inversion launch coaster, Alpine Fury.
8: The word that people keep using to describe this coaster is intense.
7: Well, a classic coaster, Flight Deck, formerly Top Gun, is getting a makeover.
8: So it's going to be a whole new ride. We're giving it a paint job and a fresh new theme to fit the area where it is, which is Grand World Expo. It's called the Daredeviler.
7: There's also three new shows.
8: Retrospect, which is a musical taking place at International Showplace. King's Banquet, our new Cirque performance. And Watchtower is a stunt dive show.
7: The park is open Thursday to Sunday and then every day starting May 14th. I'm Omen Qureshi.
2: And we continue to follow breaking news from south of the border, where former New York City mayor and advisor to President Donald Trump, Rudy Giuliani, is in critical but stable condition in hospital, according to his spokesman. The statement from his spokesman, released on X, does not say why the 81-year-old was hospitalized. Giuliani served as mayor of New York City from 1994 to 2001, but more recently earned fame for his efforts to overturn the 2020 election, many of which have landed him in legal hot water. Stay with 680 News Radio for more on this developing story. Now, the Automotive Report with 680's Automotive Specialist, Tim Demopoulos.
0: 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The next generation ProPilot system is expected to debut on select production vehicles in Japan by 2027 and may make its way to other markets in the future. With your automotive report, I'm Tim Demopoulos.
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2: 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Traffic and weather together on the ones. Here's Justin Pierce.
17: This report, it's brought to you by Mr. Lube and the drive. It's fairly busy along the major routes in terms of construction on the Ford Eriebound side of the QEW. It's really in one specific location, though. It is causing a little bit of a delay for folks as you are making your way up and over the Burlington Skyway out of Burlington into Hamilton from North Shore, again, to the Skyway. Two right lanes are blocked off, and again, we are still seeing delays even at this hour as you are traveling through there. Again, so just keep that in mind. If you are traveling along Eastport, it looks like those on-ramps to the Ford Eriebound side of the QEW are also closed. Again, that's for construction. And moving over to the vehicle fire cleanup, that's northbound on the 400. It's around King Road. Two right lanes are blocked for that vehicle fire cleanup. Again, not causing a delay for folks traveling up towards Simcoe County and beyond. And then on the eastbound side of the 401, there's a lingering stalled vehicle. This one's just east of the Allen. It's in the express. The right lane's blocked off because of that stalled vehicle. Again, this one is causing a delay on the approach, but it looks like once you pass it, it is moving fairly well. 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Now with the forecast, Eric Smith.
1: Light rain showers through the evening and overnight hours, so if you're out during those times, just make sure you've got a rain jacket or an umbrella handy. Southwesterly wind is blowing as well, low of 8 degrees. Then Monday, we can forget about the rain for a day, high of 20 degrees, and then mainly sunny skies. But we do have a chance later into the overnight with some drizzle. Then Tuesday, we're going to have some drizzle in the morning and a high of 16, but then a cold front moves through, bringing us heavier rain and cooler temperatures overnight at a low of 5. The low tonight is 8.
2: It's 11 degrees under a partly cloudy sky in downtown Toronto. 680 News Time, 9:43. Coming up in 60 seconds, we'll have a look at your top headlines and sports.
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2: It's 11 degrees under a partly cloudy sky in downtown Toronto. Good evening, I'm Ben Howes. Here's what's making news this hour. What was once a seven-game series comes down to tonight. One game in Cleveland. Win and move on. Lose and go home. The Raptors are taking on the Cavaliers in a winner-take-all Game 7. It's been rumored for days, and now it's official. John Chyka and the Leafs and Leafs legend Matt Sundin will lead the new front office for the Buds. They'll be introduced to the media tomorrow. A 67-year-old man is facing a second-degree murder charge in connection to a shooting in North York on Thursday that left a 47-year-old man dead. He was arrested shortly after the body was found, but police did not officially charge him until today. And coming up after sports, we take a look back at the wildfires that devastated Fort McMurray. 680 News Time, 9:45. Now it's time for sports from Sportsnet 590 The Fan. Here's Luke Shields.
3: Ben, the Toronto Raptors are running with the Cavaliers in Cleveland in Game 7 of their opening round playoff series. The Raps are looking for their first ever playoff win in Cleveland, but are now facing an uphill battle as the Cavs have opened up an 84-68 lead late in the third quarter, and star forward Scotty Barnes is in foul trouble. He has five fouls. You can watch the game on Sportsnet 1 and listen on 590 The Fan. To baseball, where the Blue Jays put a bow on their four-game weekend set in Minnesota against the Twins today. The Jays trailed 4-1 heading into the ninth inning before Kazuma Okamoto hit yet another long ball, this time of the two-run variety to pull the Jays within one, but that's as close as they'd get as the Twins take it 4-3. Next up for Toronto, a three-game set with the Rays in Tampa starting tomorrow. The Stanley Cup playoffs rolling on today with one winner-go-home Game 7 matchup in the East in the books and a second-round opener on the go in the West. In Tampa, the Lightning and Montreal Canadiens played Game 7 of their first-round series. Alex Newhook plays hero for Montreal as he scores late in the third to send the Habs to the second round with a 2-1 win. Happening now on Sportsnet, the Avalanche leading the Wild 3-2 late in the first period. In NHL news today, the Maple Leafs have hired John Chyka and Matt Sundin to lead their front office. Chyka will assume the role of general manager while Sundin will serve as the senior executive advisor of hockey operations, with a press conference to introduce the two set for tomorrow. AHL, the Marlies take a 2-1 series lead and push the Laval Rocket to the brink of elimination as they win Game 3 of their best of 5 North semifinal series 6-2 at Coca-Cola Coliseum. And on the pitch of the Northern Super League, AFC Toronto played their home opener today against the Halifax Tides. The two teams played to a scoreless draw. Sports at 15 and 45, past every hour or any time at sportsnet.ca.
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0: Palestinian man was killed and four others were seriously wounded during an Israeli military raid today. Palestinian Health Ministry says the man's wife was in labor at a local hospital when she learned of his death. The Palestinian Red Crescent said a 12-year-old was among the wounded. The raid occurred as schools were letting out in an area crowded with civilians. The United Nations says at least 42 Palestinians have been killed since the year began. There has been worsening violence near Jewish settlements and outposts in the West Bank. Two U.S. service members are missing in Morocco. Donna Warder from the Associated Press reports.
4: The United States African Command says two U.S. service members who took part in annual multinational military exercises are missing in southwestern Morocco. The Moroccan military says they went missing around 9 p.m. Saturday, and the U.S., Morocco, and other countries have launched a search and rescue operation. AFRICOM says the war games exercises began in April in Tunisia and were also in Ghana and Senegal before Morocco, where they're scheduled to wrap up soon. AFRICOM says they've involved active duty members of different branches of the U.S. military and would not say what unit or branch the missing service members belong to. I'm Donna Warder.
0: You're listening to All News Radio. New images from NASA show a major world's capital slowly sinking. Now scientists say they can track it in real time. Dave Packer from ABC News reports.
5: More than 20 million people in Mexico City are living on ground that is sinking, in some areas by more than half an inch every month. New data from the NISAR satellite shows the damage is already widespread, cracking roads, buildings, and water lines. Scientists say the problem dates back more than a century, but it's accelerated as groundwater is pumped from an ancient lake bed beneath the city. Researchers say some areas have dropped by dozens of feet. Dave Packer, ABC News.
0: And real estate sector watchers say plenty of Canadian retirees have put downsizing plans on hold as they contend with challenges like falling home prices and lack of choice in the market. Michelle Zedekian from the Canadian Press tells us more.
6: A RE/MAX Canada survey says among those 65 years and older, just 16% intend to downsize in the next 10 years, while 57% plan to remain in their current home. Toronto broker Tim Sirianos says many retirees are finding it difficult to find a reason to move because they can't find suitable housing that is smaller. Experts say given current economic conditions, some are also putting off relocation plans to financially support family members longer than they had anticipated. Michelle Zedekian, The Canadian Press.
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17: From the 680 News Radio Traffic Center, I'm Justin Pierce. This report is brought to you by Don Valley. North Toyota eastbound on the 401. It looks like there's a stalled vehicle that's east of the Allen. It's in the express. The right lane's blocked off because of that stalled vehicle. At this point, it is causing a delay on the approach, but it looks like once you pass it, that's moving fairly well. Of course, in terms of traffic, it is moving well as you are traveling through Yonge Street, Hogs Hollow, and beyond. And then on the northbound 400, there's now construction that has also popped up in Vaughan. Again, it's at Rutherford. The right lane's blocked off. And then farther north, there's ongoing vehicle fire cleanup at around King Road. Two right lanes have been removed. Again, at this point, not causing any delays for folks traveling towards Simcoe County. There's also construction westbound QEW at the West Mall, and the left lane shut down for that. Don Valley North Toyota has your new ride, and you're ready for it. 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Now with the forecast, Eric Smith.
1: We've been below seasonal for the start of May, but that's going to come to an end Monday with high of 20 degrees. But first, we got to get through some evening showers and some overnight showers. Southwesterly wind's going to be blowing tonight, low of 8 degrees. And then Monday, high of 20 degrees. We're above seasonal and mainly sunny skies. But then a chance of drizzle does return into the overnight. Tuesday, we're expecting drizzle through the morning and a high of 16. But then that cold front comes through, bringing heavier rain and cooler temperatures overnight at a low of 5. Then Wednesday, the trend of cool temperatures does come back, high of 11 degrees with a chance of drizzle. And then Thursday, a high of only 10 degrees. The low tonight is 8.
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0: You're listening to All News Radio. Boat season in Toronto is back. However, with spring struggling to bring warm temperatures, it's off to a slow start. David Zura with City News reports.
12: Last year, we were running pretty regularly by the middle of April, and we really just started May 1st for sort of regular operations.
13: When it's kind of a lackluster start like this year, does that tend to set the tone for the entire business season for you, or is a recovery easy?
12: I find it, I used to let it set the tone a little bit, and now I find it's okay.
13: He explains while late starts like this are starting to feel more like the norm, the season is also lasting longer, even into November, which can usually make up for it. Plus, there's something on the calendar that could rescue the season from its slow beginnings.
12: World Cup, with all the FIFA activities going on, we're really excited for that.
13: A sentiment being echoed by the crew at City Cruises, just down the dock.
14: With FIFA coming up later this year, there's going to be a lot of installations coming here at the Harbourfront Center, which will also drive our sales a lot, and a lot of tourists will be in the city. We're expecting we'll get busier.
13: City News, David Zura on the Harbourfront.
0: If you felt compelled to pick up a steamy, smutty book over the last few months, you wouldn't have been the first, and you probably won't be the last. There's no doubt romance novels are having their moment, and besides the books themselves, readers and consumers alike are going beyond the pages and diving into their respective worlds. On the Big Story podcast, host Maria Castain speaks to Deborah Arts, a freelance business writer, about how Canadians are opting to invest in community and how the recent boom in romance novels could teach other traditional media how to meet consumers where they're at.
16: The audience has just ballooned. They are not just for women. They are for people of all genders. They're people of all ages. They are people like anyone. It is kind of surprising in my research for the piece, the different kind of pockets of fandom that you can come from. Pretty much every demographic you can find. There's lots of teens who are into it. It's really a much bigger and more welcoming tent than I think a lot of people tend to assume. This came out in talking to a lot of the booksellers that I spoke to for this piece, and they tell me stories of all sorts of different people coming through their doors looking for this, including a lot of men. And that is surprising to a lot of people, but it's not if you talk to some men who enjoy it, who are starting to kind of say, yeah, I like this. I think it's kind of fun. The heated rivalry phenomenon has been an interesting stress test of all of that, because I think it got a lot of people saying, like, this is great. This is a great story, and we can all kind of get behind this.
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30: I'm Chris.
2: Chris McCusker. Research shows burnout rates in Canada sit at around 62%. That's up from 47% just 2 years ago. And some suggest you stay positive as a way to combat that. But that could actually make it worse. Allison Graham is a capacity design consultant and keynote speaker.
3: Every issue has a storyline around it, and that is going to fuel how we feel about it. And so if you are looking at it from an extreme perspective on either side, so often doom and gloom is this is the worst ever, and on the other side is magic, fairies, rainbows, and unicorns. We want to avoid both extremes because extremes distort reality.
2: You also suggest people should resist the fix.
3: As a leader or as someone who's working with another person who's really struggling, maybe they're burned out or going through something personally, our instinct is to want to help them. And sometimes people aren't looking for help. They need to feel heard. They need to feel just validated in what they're going through. And the strongest leaders are the ones who can step back and look and say, does this person right now need to be heard, hugged, or helped? I mean, obviously the hugging is a metaphorical hug if we're talking about business in the workplace, but it's really figuring out what does this person need right now.
2: You can find more tips at allisongraham.com. 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
19: In Oshawa, it's 9 degrees with light rain falling. In Hamilton, it's 13 degrees and clear. And in Barrie, it's 8 degrees and overcast, while here in the city, it's 11 degrees under a partly cloudy sky. 680 News Time, it's 10 o'clock.
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19: Good evening. This is Sunday, May 3rd. I'm Ben House. Here's what's making news this hour. Game 7 between the Raptors and Cavaliers is in the fourth quarter in Cleveland. Updates coming up. The Leafs have a new look management team. That includes a familiar face. John Chaika and Matt Sundin join the Buds as executives. A 67-year-old man faces second-degree murder charges in connection to the shooting in North York that happened on Thursday. And Canada's Wonderland open today for another season. We check in to see what's new at the theme park.
21: The Cavaliers pulling away from the Raptors in the second half of Game 7 in Cleveland. The Blue Jays settle for a series split with a loss to the Twins, and the Maple Leafs hire Chaika and Sundin to run their front office. Sports at 15.
19: 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Time for Rogers Xfinity Internet, traffic and weather together on the ones. Here's Justin Pierce.
17: This report, it's brought to you by the City of Toronto. Now it looks like it's mostly construction. That's what's happening now along the major routes, particularly on the westbound 401 over in Mississauga at Highway 10. Looks like in the collectors, the right lane's blocked off for construction. At this point, again, we are seeing a little bit of a slowdown through that stretch. But again, if you are traveling through there, just keep it in mind as you are making your way through, because the exit ramp to Highway 10, two right lanes are blocked off as well. Same goes for the eastbound side. Two right lanes have been shut down way farther east now along the 401, there's a stalled vehicle that's east of the Allen. It's in the express. The right lane's blocked off with that stalled vehicle. At this point, it is causing a little bit of a delay on the approach, so just keep that in mind as well as you are making your way through. And then there's ongoing vehicle fire cleanup on the northbound 400. It's at Rutherford. The right lane's been blocked off for that. Again, vehicle fire cleanup, that's been happening for a while now. Not really causing a delay for drivers traveling through there. But again, just look out for that. And then on the westbound QEW, there's more construction at the West Mall, and the left lane's blocked off for that. To protect your basement from flooding, get up to $6,650 in City of Toronto subsidies to protect your home. Toronto.ca/basement flooding. Now with the forecast, Eric Smith.
1: We're going to have light rain showers moving through the evening hours and into the overnight. Southwesterly winds going to be blowing 10 to 20 kilometers an hour overnight. Low of 8 degrees. Then Monday, we're looking at a gorgeous day. High of 20 degrees, mainly sunny skies. Southwesterly wind blowing 15 to 30 kilometers an hour. So a little bit breezy, but then an overnight chance of drizzle with a low of 12. The low tonight is 8.
19: It's 11 degrees under a partly cloudy sky in downtown Toronto. 680 News Time, 10:03. Happening now at Rocket Arena, the winner-take-all Game 7 between the Raptors and Cleveland is underway. 680's Luke Shields is locked into the game, and we go to him live for an update. Luke?
21: Yeah, Ben, as you mentioned, the Raptors and Cavaliers into the fourth quarter of Game 7 at Rocket Arena in Cleveland. The Raps have yet to win a playoff game in Cleveland in their franchise history, with the home team winning every game so far this series, and the Raps are trying to change those narratives tonight. For the second game in a row, the Raptors got off to a fast start but stumbled a bit down the stretch in the first half, and the second half has been even more of a struggle for Toronto. The Cavs outscored the Raptors by 19 points in the third quarter, digging a deep hole for the Dinos, and they're struggling to climb out of it as Cleveland has built a 98-80 lead over the Raptors in the fourth quarter. You can watch the game on Sportsnet 1 and listen on Sportsnet 590 The Fan. Reporting live, I'm Luke Shields.
19: Thanks, Luke. Maury Sherman with KISS 92.5 has joined the hundreds of diehard fans in Jurassic Park to watch Game 7. And despite the rough second half for the Raptors, spirits are high.
4: When you're at the front of the tailgate, no nerves here. Pure excitement, pure love for the game, pure love for the Raptors.
19: Stay tuned for another update during sports. Some fresh blood is set to join the Maple Leafs front office. 680's Randolph Fairbairn with the story.
5: The front office for the Maple Leafs now has a couple of names to go with titles. Maple Leaf Sports and Entertainment has announced that Leaf legend Matt Sundin will have the title of Senior Executive Advisor, Hockey Operations, and John Chayka will be the General Manager. MLSE President and CEO Keith Pelley saying they have two great hockey minds that will strengthen our entire hockey club. Chayka will become the 19th General Manager in Maple Leafs franchise history, having previously been assistant GM for analytics for the Arizona Coyotes in 2015 and general manager from 2016 to 2020. From the Sports Center, I'm Randolph Fairbairn.
19: A 67-year-old man is facing second-degree murder charges after a fatal shooting last week, taking place a short distance from where the chief of police and mayor were on a prayer walk. Officers were called to Wenderley Park on Thursday for reports of shots being fired. That's where they located a 47-year-old man suffering from multiple gunshot wounds. Attempts were made to save the man, but he was ultimately pronounced dead at the scene. Mikhailo Markusevich was arrested nearby, but Toronto police didn't officially charge him until today. It's still unclear if the suspect and victim are known to one another. Today marked the official opening of Canada's Wonderland for another season. 680's Momin Qureshi has a preview of what you can expect at the theme park this year.
6: It's another chilly spring day, but you know what will make it feel more like summer?
7: Get back to the park and scream your head off on a roller coaster.
6: Canada's Wonderland is finally open for the season. Grace Peacock with Wonderland tells me the star attraction is the first full season of the launch coaster Alpine Fury.
7: It's a wicked ride. You're not going to find anything like it anywhere.
6: There are also new shows, but you can still get a strawberry and vanilla ice cream funnel cake. But if you want a different twist to a classic,
7: we have some new ones this year, a strawberry matcha, and then we have a Choco Crispy Bites funnel cake and a Biscoff cookie funnel cake.
6: Wonderland also has a new chaperone policy.
7: As of 4 p.m. every day, kids who are 15 or younger need to be with a chaperone who is 21 years or older.
6: Happy thrill seeking. I'm Omen Qureshi.
19: And we continue to follow breaking news from the U.S. A spokesperson for former New York City Mayor Rudy Giuliani says the 81-year-old is in hospital in stable but critical condition. The statement released on X does not say why he was hospitalized. In addition to serving as New York City mayor from 1994 to 2001, Giuliani is best known for his efforts to overturn the 2020 presidential election, some of which landed him in some legal trouble. More recently, President Trump appointed him to an advisory council inside the Department of Homeland Security last June. A woman is recovering in hospital after a collision resulted in her getting hit by a car this morning. Peel police say the crash happened around 6:30 in Mississauga in the area of Red Fox Road and Reindeer Drive. The 46-year-old woman was loading items into her car when it was struck by another vehicle, which led to her being hit. She was taken to hospital with serious injuries. Paramedics tell 680 News Radio that they also took two men in their 40s to hospital, also with serious injuries, and they're expected to survive. Police are asking drivers to avoid the area for the ongoing investigation. Police in Hamilton say a man is in custody after he shot himself during an attempted home invasion. Officers were called to Stephen Street in Hamilton last night for reports of a shooting. A man was located at the scene and taken to hospital. After following a trail of blood, investigators found the gun and determined it was the one the suspect used to shoot himself. 38-year-old Eric Haynes faces multiple charges, including break and enter and firearm offenses. Police are asking anyone with information to reach out. If you're hoping to take the GO train tonight, take note. There is no service on the Barrie line, but GO buses are running in place between Barrie and Rutherford, where they will then take you to the Highway 407 bus terminal, which then connects to the TTC. Metrolink says the closure is to allow for critical track work, which had to be postponed because of the World Series. And this isn't just a weekend problem. Changes to the train and bus schedule will likely bleed into tomorrow due to residual construction. In 30 seconds, we'll have a look at your gas prices. 680 News Time, 10:09.
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19: 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Traffic and weather together coming up next, 680 News Time, 10:10.
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10: Tomorrow, round two action continues in the Stanley Cup playoffs. 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
10: Carolina's putting on a show this spring. Can Philly find a way back in game two? Later, the Ducks are flying high after knocking out Edmonton. Next up, an all-expenses-paid trip to Vegas for round two.
14: And that is a dagger.
10: Strap in for a Pacific Division rivalry. You just have to watch the Stanley Cup playoffs. 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
19: 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Here's Justin Pierce.
17: Well, overall, the drive, it's pretty good now. Along the major routes, it has become a lot better. I say that because there's a problem that literally just cleared moments ago. I'm currently looking at it. This report's brought to you by Don Valley. North Toyota, eastbound on the 401, east of the Allen India Express. The right lane was blocked because of a stalled vehicle. That has since been cleared away. I literally moments ago just saw MTO leave the scene. So that right lane is now live, no longer causing much of a delay as drivers are traveling through Toronto along the eastbound side of the 401. On the westbound side, there is construction that's happening in Mississauga. It's on the exit ramp to Highway 10. Two right lanes are blocked for that construction project. And then for the vehicle fire cleanup in York Region on the northbound 400 at around King Road, the right lane was blocked because of that vehicle fire. I should say two right lanes were blocked. Now it's only a single right lane. There's an update on that problem, but it looks like there's ongoing cleanup with that fire. But again, it's not really causing a delay for drivers on the northbound 400 traveling up towards Simcoe County. And then there's construction happening on the westbound QEW around the West Mall. And again, the left lane shut down for that as well, boasting some of the best brand loyalty in Canada. Not that Don Valley North Toyota likes to boast. Visit the showroom or donvalleynorthtoyota.com, a division of Wayne's Auto Group. Now with the forecast, Eric Smith.
1: We're going to be wet through the evening hours and the overnight hours tonight with that southwesterly breeze as well. Low of 8 degrees, then Monday, expecting a beautiful day, high of 20 degrees, mainly sunny sky with that southwesterly wind blowing. Then an overnight chance of drizzle and a low of 12, so very warm day overall. Then Tuesday, it's a tale of two halves. We're going to have a warm first half of the day with a high of 16, but then a cold front comes through, bringing rain and a low of 5 overnight. The low tonight is 8.
19: It's 11 degrees under a partly cloudy sky in downtown Toronto. 680 News Time, 10:13 in 60 seconds. We'll have a look at your top headlines and sports.
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19: It's 11 degrees and partly cloudy in downtown Toronto. Good evening, I'm Ben House. Here are the top stories of this hour. The Raptors hoping to banish their demons and secure their first ever playoff win in Cleveland, but they're running out of time to do it with the clock winding down in the fourth quarter. Jurassic Park is packed, and they don't want to go home disappointed in this winner-take-all Game 7. The Leafs have a new brain trust. Former Arizona Coyotes GM John Chyka will serve as general manager, and former captain and all-time points leader Matt Sundin will serve as the senior executive advisor of hockey operations. They'll be introduced to the media tomorrow. A 67-year-old has been charged with second-degree murder in connection to the shooting in North York on Thursday that left a man dead. The suspect was arrested on Thursday but not officially charged until today. And despite the chilly weather, a sure sign of summer, Canada's Wonderland officially opened for another season. News Time, 10:15. It's time for sports from Sportsnet 590 The Fan. 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
21: Ben, the Raptors are in Cleveland for the biggest game of their season, Game 7 of their first-round playoff series against the Cavaliers. No Brandon Ingram for the Raps. He remains out with a right heel injury, and the absence of him and Emmanuel Quickley looks like it's starting to catch up to the Raps, as they'll need a miracle comeback if they want to extend their season. It's 106-93 Cavs late in the fourth quarter on Sportsnet 1 and Sportsnet 590 The Fan. On the diamond, the Blue Jays handed the ball to Treya Savage for the second time this season in search of the series win in Minnesota against the Twins. He went four innings, allowing just one earned run while striking out six, but the Blue Jays bullpen surrendered 3 fifth-inning runs, and that was the difference as the Jays made a late push but ultimately fall 4-3 to the Twins, settling for the series split. To the Stanley Cup playoffs, where there's two games on the Sunday schedule, including a Game 7 in Tampa Bay, as the Lightning did battle with the Montreal Canadiens with a trip to the second round on the line. Montreal only managed 9 shots on goal but ultimately knock off the Lightning 2-1. Happening now, the Colorado Avalanche leading the Minnesota Wild 3-2 early in the second. You can watch it on Sportsnet. Some big Maple Leafs news today as the team announced the hiring of John Chyka as general manager and Leafs legend Matt Sundin as the senior executive advisor of hockey operations, with a press conference coming tomorrow. In the AHL playoffs, the Marlies returned home to continue their best of 5 second-round series with the Laval Rocket at Coca-Cola Coliseum. The Marlies take a 2-1 series lead with a 6-2 win in Game 3. And in lacrosse, the Toronto Rock dropped Game 2 of their semifinal series with the San Diego Seals 11-6, evening the series up at 1s. Sports at 15 and 45, past every hour or any time at sportsnet.ca.
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3: A Palestinian man was killed and 4 others were seriously wounded during an Israeli military raid today. Palestinian Health Ministry says the man's wife was in labor at a local hospital when she learned of his death. The Palestinian Red Crescent said a 12-year-old was among the wounded. The raid occurred as schools were letting out in an area crowded with civilians. The United Nations says at least 42 Palestinians have been killed since the year began. There has been worsening violence near Jewish settlements and outposts in the West Bank. 2 U.S. service members are missing in Morocco. Donna Warder from the Associated Press reports.
22: The United States African Command says 2 U.S. service members who took part in annual multinational military exercises are missing in southwestern Morocco. The Moroccan military says they went missing around 9 p.m. Saturday, and the U.S., Morocco, and other countries have launched a search and rescue operation. AFRICOM says the war games exercises began in April in Tunisia and were also in Ghana and Senegal before Morocco, where they're scheduled to wrap up soon. AFRICOM says they've involved active duty members of different branches of the U.S. military and would not say what unit or branch the missing service members belong to. I'm Donna Warder.
3: You're listening to All News Radio. New images from NASA show a major world capital slowly sinking. Now scientists say they can track it in real time. Dave Packer from ABC News reports.
23: More than 20 million people in Mexico City are living on ground that is sinking, in some areas by more than 0.5 inch every month. New data from the NISAR satellite shows the damage is already widespread, cracking roads, buildings, and water lines. Scientists say the problem dates back more than a century, but it's accelerated as groundwater is pumped from an ancient lake bed beneath the city. Researchers say some areas have dropped by dozens of feet. Dave Packer, ABC News.
3: And real estate sector watchers say plenty of Canadian retirees have put downsizing plans on hold as they contend with challenges like falling home prices and lack of choice in the market. Michelle Zedekian from the Canadian Press tells us more.
24: A RE/MAX Canada survey says among those 65 years and older, just 16% intend to downsize in the next 10 years, while 57% plan to remain in their current home. Toronto broker Tim Sirianos says many retirees are finding it difficult to find a reason to move because they can't find suitable housing that is smaller. Experts say given current economic conditions, some are also putting off relocation plans to financially support family members longer than they had anticipated. Michelle Zedekian, The Canadian Press.
3: Traffic and weather coming up together next.
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17: From the 680 News Radio Traffic Center, I'm Justin Pierce. This report, it's brought to you by The Gardener. It looks like there's a stalled vehicle now on the eastbound side of the 401. It's east of Brock Road, so it's over in Pickering. The right lane's blocked off because of that stalled vehicle, not causing much of a delay. Emergency vehicles are there, and it looks like there's an update on that vehicle fire cleanup. It's still on the northbound 400. It's around King Road now. The right lane's blocked off. for that cleanup that's ongoing. Again, also not really causing much of a delay. Now it looks like it's mostly construction everywhere else. Westbound 401 at Simcoe Street, the right lane's been removed. It looks like the exit ramp to Stevenson, that's also closed. Hire the gardener to take care of your lawn and garden. 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Now with the forecast, Eric Smith.
1: Keep that umbrella and rain jacket handy through the evening and overnight hours as that light rain continues to move through. Southwesterly wind and a low of 8. Then Monday, if you need to do anything outside, that's definitely the day to do it. High of 20 degrees, mainly sunny skies, but then a chance of drizzle does come back overnight. Then Tuesday, we're going to start with some drizzle in the morning with a high of 16, so right around seasonal again. But then a cold front comes through, cooling us down and bringing more rain for a low of 5 overnight. Then Wednesday, high of 11 degrees with a chance of drizzle. Then Thursday, high of 10 degrees and mainly cloudy. The low tonight is 8.
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3: You're listening to All News Radio. Boat season in Toronto is back. However, with spring struggling to bring warm temperatures, it's off to a slow start. David Zura with City News reports.
7: Last year we were running pretty regularly by the middle of April, and we really just started May 1st for sort of regular operations.
8: When it's kind of a lackluster start like this year, does that tend to set the tone for the entire business season for you, or is a recovery easy?
7: I find it, I used to let it set the tone a little bit, and now I find it's okay.
8: He explains while late starts like this are starting to feel more like the norm, the season is also lasting longer, even into November, which can usually make up for it. Plus, there's something on the calendar that could rescue the season from its slow beginnings.
7: World Cup, with all the FIFA activities going on, we're really excited for that.
8: A sentiment being echoed by the crew at City Cruises, just down the dock.
11: With FIFA coming up later this year, there's going to be a lot of installations coming here at the Harbourfront Center, which will also drive our sales a lot, and a lot of tourists will be in the city. We're expecting it will get busier.
8: City News, David Zura on the Harbourfront.
3: If you felt compelled to pick up a steamy, smutty book over the last few months, you wouldn't have been the first, and you probably won't be the last. There's no doubt romance novels are having their moment, and besides the books themselves, readers and consumers alike are going beyond the pages and diving into their respective worlds. On the Big Story podcast, host Maria Castain speaks to Deborah Arts, a freelance business writer, about how Canadians are opting to invest in community and how the recent boom in romance novels could teach other traditional media how to meet consumers where they're at.
15: The audience has just ballooned. They are not just for women. They are for people of all genders. They're people of all ages. They are people like anyone. It is kind of surprising in my research for the piece, the different kind of pockets of fandom that you can come from. Pretty much every demographic you can find. There's lots of teens who are into it. It's really a much bigger and more welcoming tent than I think a lot of people tend to assume. This came out in talking to a lot of the booksellers that I spoke to for this piece, and they tell me stories of all sorts of different people coming through their doors looking for this, including a lot of men. And that is surprising to a lot of people, but it's not if you talk to some men who enjoy it, who are starting to kind of say, yeah, I like this. I think it's kind of fun. The heated rivalry phenomenon has been an interesting stress test of all of that, because I think it got a lot of people saying, like, this is great. This is a great story, and we can all kind of get behind this.
3: 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Your weekend business report is coming up next.
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2: I'm Richard Detman. Canada could be hit with back-to-back interest rate increases as energy prices continue to cause broader inflation. There's a high level of uncertainty faced by the central bank as it tries to keep a lid on inflation without damaging the economy. Bank of Canada Governor Tiff Macklem spoke after the bank left its key interest rate unchanged at 2.25%.
9: First, Canada is being buffeted by global events and geopolitical uncertainties. But our economy is growing, and we expect it to continue to grow. Second, after more than a year with inflation close to the 2% target, higher global energy prices are pushing inflation up. The surge

0: Trade aggression against Canada continues.
1: The Bank of Canada is committed to keeping inflation close to the 2% target over time. The monetary policy needed to achieve this will depend importantly on what happens with the Canada-US-Mexico trade agreement, how the conflict in the Middle East evolves, and the impacts of U.S. tariffs and energy prices on our economy.
0: Bank of Canada Governor Tiff Macklem. At the Business Center, I'm Richard Detman.
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6: Good evening, this is Sunday, May 3rd. I'm Ben Howes. Here's what's making news this hour. They fought hard, but it wasn't meant to be. The Raptors fall to the Cavaliers in Game 7. The Leafs announced their new brain trust. All-time great Matt Sundin and John Chyka will lead the front office. The man arrested for Thursday's shooting in North York has now been charged with second-degree murder. Thrill-seekers rejoice. Canada's Wonderland is officially open for another season.
8: The Raptors season winding down in Game 7 against the Cavaliers in Cleveland. The Blue Jays make a late push but fall to the Twins in Minnesota, and the Maple Leafs finalize their front office. Sports at 45.
6: 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Traffic and weather together on the ones. Here's Justin Pierce.
9: Well, the drive mostly consists of construction now. That appears to be what's happening. There is a stalled vehicle and vehicle fire cleanup, but it's mostly construction-related. This report's brought to you by Vertical CPA. So we'll start with the other two problems, though. On the eastbound side of the 401, just east of Brock Road, the right lane, it's currently blocked with a stalled vehicle. It looks like emergency vehicles are on the scene. Again, this one's not even causing a delay through Pickering. But again, if you are traveling through there, just keep it in mind as you are making your way through. Then on the northbound 400 at around King Road, the right lane's blocked for vehicle fire cleanup. Again, not really causing a delay for folks traveling up towards Simcoe County. Now to the construction. Westbound 401 at Simcoe Street, the right lane's been removed. The exit ramp to Stevenson, that's closed as well. And the exit ramp to Highway 10, two right lanes have been shut. If you are traveling north along Highway 10, no access to the westbound 401 either. Again, it's all closed for construction. There's also road work happening on the QEW westbound at the West Mall. The left lane's been shut. And if you are traveling out to towards Niagara, keep in mind that Fort Erie bound on the QEW from North Shore to the ascent of the Burlington Skyway. Two right lanes are blocked. Again, it's construction related, so keep that in mind as you are making your way up and over the Skyway. For those on Eastport, no access to the Fort Erie bound side of the QEW either. 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Now with the forecast, Eric Smith.
10: We've been below seasonal for the beginning of May, but that's going to change on Monday. But first tonight, we got to get through some wet weather. There's going to be some light rain showers moving through the evening and overnight hours. Southwesterly wind blowing, low of 8 overnight. Then Monday, high of 20 degrees. Mainly sunny skies, southwesterly wind bringing in warm air from the south. But then an overnight chance of drizzle with a low of 12. The low tonight is 8.
6: It's 11 degrees under a partly cloudy sky in downtown Toronto. 680 News Time, 10:33. And happening now in Cleveland, Game 7 between the Raptors and Cavaliers has wrapped up. 680's Luke Shields was keeping track of all the action. He joins us now live with an update. Luke?
8: Yeah, Ben, the Raptors and Cavaliers did battle in Game 7 of their opening round playoff series from Cleveland.

0: And the Raps were once again without their top scorer as Brandon Ingram missed his second straight game with a right heel injury. And after another fast start, fatigue definitely started to set in for the Raps as they came out flat in the second half. And the Cavs started the third quarter on a 9-0 run and went on to build a double-digit lead. And that proved to be too much for the Raps to overcome. So the Raptors' season comes to a close as they remain winless in playoff games in Cleveland in their franchise history. They fall in Game 7, 114-102, the final. So the Raps' offseason begins while the Cavaliers will take on the top seed in the East as they get the Detroit Pistons in the second round. Reporting live, I'm Luke Shields.
1: Thanks, Luke. And the Toronto Maple Leafs have added some old and new faces to their front office. David Augustine with Canadian Press has more.
2: The original six franchise looked both forward and back Sunday, naming ex-captain Mats Sundin as its senior executive advisor of hockey operations and John Sheka as general manager. The move marks a reset at the club's front office after a season that ended with Toronto missing the playoffs for the first time since 2016. Toronto fired GM Brad Treliving in March near the end of the disastrous campaign for the Maple Leafs, who entered the season among the Stanley Cup favorites back in September. The club also did not replace President Brendan Shanahan after he was let go in May 2025. Sundin and Sheka arrived with the organization still searching for its first Stanley Cup since 1967. A news conference is expected Monday afternoon. David Augustine, The Canadian Press, Toronto.
1: A 67-year-old man is facing a murder charge following last week's fatal shooting at a North York park. Officers were called to Wenderley Park on Thursday for reports of shots being fired. There, they located a 47-year-old man suffering from multiple gunshot wounds, and despite life-saving measures, he was pronounced dead at the scene. Mikhailo Markasevich was arrested nearby on Thursday and has now been charged with second-degree murder. It's still unclear if the suspect and victim were known to each other. It's a sure sign of warmer weather on the way, eventually. Today marked the opening of another season at Canada's Wonderland. 680's Momin Qureshi is getting a preview of all the new rides, shows, and food.
3: It's a literal sound of summer.
4: Being here at the park and hearing the roller coasters going again.
3: Wonderland opening its turnstiles for the season today. Grace Peacock with Wonderland telling me this is the first full season for the new inversion launch coaster, Alpine Fury.
4: The word that people keep using to describe this coaster is intense.
3: Well, a classic coaster, Flight Deck, formerly Top Gun, is getting a makeover.
4: So it's going to be a whole new ride. We're giving it a paint job and a fresh new theme to fit the area where it is, which is Grand World Expo. It's called the Daredeviler.
3: There's also three new shows.
4: Retrospect, which is a musical taking place at an international show place. King's Banquet's our new Cirque performance, and Watchtower is a stunt dive show.
3: The park is open Thursday to Sunday and then every day starting May 14th. I'm Omen Qureshi.
1: And we continue to follow breaking news from south of the border. Former New York City mayor and advisor to President Donald Trump, Rudy Giuliani, is in critical but stable condition in hospital, according to his spokesman. The statement from his spokesman, released on X, does not say why the 81-year-old was hospitalized. Giuliani served as mayor of New York City from 1994 to 2001, but more recently earned fame for his efforts to overturn the 2020 election, many of which have landed him in legal hot water. Stay with 680 News Radio for more on this developing story. If you are planning on taking the GO train tonight, there's a major service change in place. There are no trains running on the Barrie line, with replacement buses running between Barrie and Rutherford and then to Highway 407. You can use the TTC to connect to downtown from there. The closure is due to critical track work that had to be postponed during the World Series. Tomorrow, train and bus schedules will also be changed. A Hamilton man is in custody after police say he shot himself during an attempted home invasion. Hamilton police responded to reports of gunfire on Stephen Street between Wilson and King around 9:30 last night. That's when they found a man with serious gunshot injuries, which they discovered were self-inflicted. Investigators followed a trail of blood from the scene and recovered a discarded gun believed to be the weapon used. 38-year-old Eric Haynes of Hamilton now faces multiple charges, including break and enter. Anyone with information is asked to contact police or Crime Stoppers anonymously. Bacon, hot dogs, and other processed meats can raise the risk of certain types of cancer. Eva Fragiscatos has more with food and nutrition expert Rose Reisman.
5: Nearly half of North Americans are unaware that processed meat is linked to colorectal cancer.
6: We're hearing more and more about colorectal cancers hitting younger, middle-aged people today. And one of the things they're pointing to, you know, maybe processed meat.
5: Rose Reisman says the problem meats include bacon, hot dogs, sausages, deli meats, salami, pastrami, and beef jerky.
6: It's really about the processing. The nitrates form cancer-linked compounds. It's the smoking and the curing of these meats that create DNA-damaging chemicals.
5: She says you should add in more fruits and vegetables and avoid the processed meats.
6: Swap the deli meat for real chicken, tuna, beans, and instead of bacon and eggs, try eggs and yogurt, or even on a pizza. Just ask them to say, put half the amount of pepperoni on and more veggies.
5: I'm Eva Fragiscados.
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1: 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Traffic and weather together on the ones. Here's Justin Pierce.
16: Well, it's mostly construction. This report is brought to you by Canadian Tire. That's happening now on the westbound QEW at the West Mall. The left lane shut. And it looks like if you are traveling Fort Erie bound on the QEW from North Shore to about the Burlington Skyway, two right lanes are blocked for construction. Again, we are seeing a delay through that stretch. This one, of course, mostly affects drivers traveling out of Burlington into Hamilton as you make your way up and over the Skyway. Eastbound side of the QEW, there are more delays, but it's happening in Mississauga because at Highway 10 down towards about Dixie, two left lanes are shut down. Again, it's construction that's causing that, and that's what's causing the slowdown through that stretch. And then there's more road work on the westbound 401 at Simcoe Street. The right lane's been removed at Morningside in the Express. The right lane's been taken out too, and then the exit ramp to Highway 10 over in Mississauga. Two right lanes have been shut down as well. Again, that's all construction related. 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Now with the forecast, Eric Smith.
17: Light rain showers through the evening and overnight hours, so if you're out during those times, just make sure you've got a rain jacket or an umbrella handy. Southwesterly wind is blowing as well, low of 8 degrees. Then Monday, we can forget about the rain for a day, high of 20 degrees, and then mainly sunny skies. But we do have a chance later into the overnight with some drizzle. Then Tuesday, we're going to have some drizzle in the morning and a high of 16, but then a cold front moves through, bringing us heavier rain and cooler temperatures overnight at a low of 5. The low tonight is 8.
1: It's 11 degrees, feeling like 9 under a partly cloudy sky in downtown Toronto. 680 News Time, 1042. Coming up in 60 seconds, we'll have a look at your top headlines and sports.
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1: It's 11 degrees under a partly cloudy sky in downtown Toronto. Good evening. I'm Ben Howes. Here are the top stories this hour. Well, they fought hard but couldn't get it done. It all came down to Game 7 in Cleveland, and they looked good in the first half, but they let it slip away in the second. The Raptors fall to the Cavaliers in Game 7. It's been rumored for days, and now it's official. John Cheka and Leafs legend Matt Sundin will leave the new front office for the Buds. They'll be introduced to the media tomorrow. A 67-year-old man is facing second-degree murder charges in connection to a shooting in North York on Thursday that left a 47-year-old man dead. He was arrested shortly after the body was found, but police did not officially charge him until today. And coming up after sports, we have a look back at the wildfires that devastated Fort McMurray. 680 News Time, 10:45. Now it's time for sports from Sportsnet 590 The Fan. Here's Luke Shields.
0: Ben, the Raptors took on the Cavaliers in Cleveland in Game 7 of their opening round playoff series. The Raps were looking for their first ever playoff win in Cleveland and got off to an excellent start, but they squandered a double-digit lead in the second quarter, and things went from bad to worse in the third as the Cavs outscored the Raps by 19 in the quarter, and that was the difference as Cleveland wins it 114-102 the final. To baseball, where the Blue Jays put a bow on their four-game weekend set in Minnesota against the Twins. The Jays trailed 4-1 heading into the ninth before Kazuma Okamoto hit yet another long ball, this time at the two-run variety to pull the Jays within one, but that's as close as they'd get as the Twins take it 4-3. Next up for Toronto, a three-game set with the Rays in Tampa starting tomorrow. The Stanley Cup playoffs rolling on today with one win-or-go-home Game 7 matchup in the East in the books and a second-round opener on the go in the West. In Tampa Bay, the Lightning and Montreal Canadiens played a Game 7 of their first-round series. Alex Newhook plays hero for Montreal as he scores late in the third to send the Habs to the second round with the 2-1 win. And happening now on Sportsnet, we have a wild one in Colorado between the Avalanche and Minnesota Wild as the Avs just scored seconds ago to tie it up at fives in the second period. Yes, you heard that right. Tied it at fives in the second period. You can watch it on Sportsnet. In NHL news today, the Maple Leafs have hired John Chyka and Matt Sundin to lead their front office. Chyka will assume the role of general manager while Sundin will serve as the senior executive advisor of hockey operations with a press conference to introduce the two set for tomorrow. In the AHL, the Marlies take a 2-1 series lead and push the Laval Rocket to the brink of elimination as they win Game 3 of their best-of-five North semifinal series 6-2 at Coca-Cola Coliseum. And on the pitch of the Northern Super League, AFC Toronto played their home opener today against the Halifax Tides. The two teams played to a scoreless draw. Sports at 15 and 45, past every hour or any time at sportsnet.ca.
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2: You're listening to 680 News Radio. Good evening. I'm Lisa Emerald. Well, today marks 10 years since a massive wildfire forced the evacuation of Fort McMurray, which destroyed hundreds of homes and forever changed how Canadians deal with disasters. City's Carly Robinson joins us with more.
3: The fire started just 2 days before the evacuation. The community was on alert, but no one expected the evacuation to hit so fast. Shifting winds pushed the blaze towards Fort Mac, fueled by dry spring conditions. The inferno jumping fire guards, the river, and the highway. More than 80,000 residents had to get out in 1 day, the largest evacuation in Canadian history, leaving as buildings were already burned.
2: Approximately 15% of the town had burned, and the slogan, hashtag Fort Mac Strong, was spreading with a vow being made to rebuild the community. That Fort McMurray strong sentiment still continues to this day. Just last month, during a massive snowstorm when residents were stuck on Highway 63, every day residents found ways to help one another by bringing gas or offering rides, just like they did during the fire. It's a disease that affects millions of women with still no cure and treatments that don't always work. Endometriosis is chronic and painful, causing tissue similar to the lining of the uterus to grow in other places of the body. However, one woman says a very popular drug that's on the rise that treats diabetes and obesity is helping her find some relief. CNN's Mandy Gaither reports.
4: Harry Nasta says she had painful periods, extreme inflammation, and was always uncomfortable during her menstrual cycle, but she thought that was all normal.
5: It wasn't until I went through some pregnancy losses and infertility struggles that I finally said, I need to get this checked out.
4: At New York Gynecology Surgery and Endometriosis, Nasta says she not only had surgery to help with symptoms, but was also put on GLP-1 medications.
5: Honestly, it was within 2 weeks that I felt some relief.
4: But the drugs can reduce chronic inflammation throughout the body.
6: People started thinking outside the box, hey, could these help another inflammatory disease such as endometriosis?
4: Nasta's doctors say GLP-1 medications can also reverse progesterone resistance. That's when the uterine lining doesn't properly respond to the hormone and often leads to hormonal treatment failure in their patients. For Health Minute, I'm Mandy Gaither.
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16: From the 680 News Radio Traffic Center, I'm Justin Pierce. This report, it's brought to you by HIMPRO. There's a stalled vehicle eastbound on the 401. It's east of Brock Road. It's blocking the right lane at this point. It's not really causing much of a delay, but if you are making your way through that stretch, just keep it in mind. As you are making your way through for drivers over in Pickering, it looks like the OPP MTO, they are on scene. Moving over to the northbound 400, there's ongoing vehicle fire cleanup. It's around King Road. That's also blocking the right lane. That's been happening for a while now. It's kind of lingering, but again, we're not seeing any delays for folks traveling up towards Simcoe County. Speaking of, on the southbound side of the 400 at Duckworth, the right lane's been blocked for more construction, but we're not seeing delays through there either. If you've suffered a critical accident, get the HIMPRO Advantage to overcome every obstacle. 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Now with the forecast, Eric Smith.
17: We've been below seasonal for the start of May, but that's going to come to an end Monday with high of 20 degrees. But first, we got to get through some evening showers and some overnight showers. Southwesterly wind's going to be blowing tonight, low of 8 degrees. And then Monday, high of 20 degrees. We're above seasonal and mainly sunny skies. But then a chance of drizzle does return into the overnight. Tuesday, we're expecting drizzle through the morning and a high of 16. But then that cold front comes through, bringing heavier rain and cooler temperatures overnight at a low of 5. Then Wednesday, the trend of cool temperatures does come back, high of 11 degrees with a chance of drizzle. And then Thursday, a high of only 10 degrees. The low tonight is 8.
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2: You're listening to 680 News Radio. Well, superstar Shakira drew a large crowd of fans to her free concert in Rio de Janeiro. Fans of the Colombian singer gathered on Copacabana Beach Saturday for what's expected to be the biggest show of her career. This concert goer describes her experience.
10: Oh my God, it was amazing. I could literally cry. I was really excited to see her, and it was for free. I'm not from Brazil, so I didn't expect that, you know, and I'm just truly grateful to be here. Truly grateful, yes.
2: Authorities deployed nearly 8,000 officers along with drones and facial recognition cameras. Brazilian officials described it as the biggest security operation yet for one of Copacabana's legendary mega concerts. Well, Britney Spears' DUI case on the docket for tomorrow. The pop superstar arrested back in March, her team calling the event unfortunate and inexcusable. More from ABC's Jacqueline Lee.
11: In 2023, Spears made headlines for being stopped twice within a single month by the same officer, one for speeding and then again for crossing double lines. The Ventura County District Attorney's Office says the DUI case will be handled according to our standard protocols. For defendants without a prior DUI history, the law allows a defendant to plead guilty to reckless driving involving alcohol and or drugs.
2: If a plea is reached, Spears could get 12 months probation, avoiding jail time. Prosecutors say because it's a misdemeanor charge, she doesn't have to appear in court. And the biggest night in fashion is right around the corner. The Met Gala goes tomorrow. This year's theme is costume art. 680's Kate Hayes has the preview.
12: Act like an angel and dress like crazy.
26: Celebrities are getting ready to show off their extravagant designs and stun the crowd while raising money for the Metropolitan Museum of Art's Costume Institute. Anna Wintour is the woman behind the massive event in New York City and spoke to CNN about its significance.
27: So I think it's really important to remember and not just maybe think this is just for a certain group. Underneath it all, it's helping so many people and bringing so many tourists into the city and obviously into the museum.
26: Beyonce, Nicole Kidman, Venus Williams, and Wintour will co-chair this year, but who will be there? ABC's Will Gantz.
28: Sabrina Carpenter, Angela Bassett, and Zoe Kravitz, who may or may not be accessorizing with an engagement ring from Harry Styles. And while she's become a Met Gala mainstay, reports are swirling that Zendaya will not be there this year.
26: It will be live streamed on YouTube and TikTok starting at 6 Monday night. I'm Kate Hayes.
2: Coming up next, the Weekend Business Report.
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0: I'm Richard Detman. Canada could be hit with back-to-back interest rate increases as energy prices continue to cause broader inflation. There's a high level of uncertainty faced by the central bank as it tries to keep a lid on inflation without damaging the economy. Bank of Canada Governor Tiff Macklem spoke after the bank left its key interest rate unchanged at 2.25%.
1: First, Canada is being buffeted by global events and geopolitical uncertainties. But our economy is growing, and we expect it to continue to grow. Second, after more than a year with inflation close to the 2% target, higher global energy prices are pushing inflation up. The surge in gasoline prices, combined with still elevated food price inflation, is squeezing more Canadians. And third, monetary policy is focused on ensuring that the jump in energy prices does not turn into persistent inflation, while helping the economy adjust to global headwinds. We are committed to keeping inflation low and stable over time.
0: Meanwhile, the wild card of U.S. trade aggression against Canada continues.
1: The Bank of Canada is committed to keeping inflation close to the 2% target over time. The monetary policy needed to achieve this will depend importantly on what happens with the Canada-U.S.-Mexico trade agreement, how the conflict in the Middle East evolves, and the impacts of U.S. tariffs and energy prices on our economy.
0: Bank of Canada Governor Tiff Macklem. At the Business Center, I'm Richard Detman.
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22: In Oshawa, it's 9 degrees. In Hamilton, it's 13 degrees. And in Barrie, it's 8 degrees. Where here in the city, it's 11 degrees under a partly cloudy sky, feeling like 9. 680 News Time, it's 11 o'clock.
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22: Good evening. This is Sunday, May 3rd. I'm Ben House. Here's what's making news this hour. That's a wrap on the Raptors season. They fall to the Cavaliers in Game 7. We give you a recap coming up. The Leafs have a new-look management team that includes a familiar face. John Chaika and Matt Sundin are joining the Buds as executives. A 67-year-old man faces second-degree murder charges in connection to the shooting in North York on Thursday. And Canada's Wonderland opened today for another season. We check in to see what's new at the park.
31: The Raptors drop Game 7 to the Cavaliers in Cleveland. The Blue Jays fall to the Twins. Two games on the schedule in the Stanley Cup playoffs, and the Leafs officially hire Chaika and Sundin. Sports at 15.
22: 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Traffic and weather together on the ones. Here's Justin Pierce.
16: Well, there's a stalled vehicle that has cleared. This report is brought to you by Electrical Safety Authority, eastbound on the 401. Over in Pickering, east of Brock Road, the right lane was blocked. That was all for a stalled vehicle. That has since now been cleared by MTO. So that right lane is now live, no longer causing any real delays for drivers traveling through Pickering. Westbound side of the 401, there's construction happening in Oshawa at Simcoe Street. The right lane's been removed. The exit ramp to Stevenson, that's also closed. It looks like There's a transfer closure along the way farther west. It's at Morningside. That transfer express to Collectors. That's closed again. It's all construction related. And then farther west over in Mississauga, the exit ramp to Highway 10. Two right lanes are blocked off again for more construction. Northbound on the 400 in Vaughan at Rutherford, the right lane's blocked off. And then there's also vehicle fire cleanup that's still happening at around King Road. The right lane's blocked for that. We're not seeing any real delays for folks traveling up towards Simcoe County, but if you are making your way through there, just keep it in mind as you are making your way through. And then on the southbound side of the 400, speaking of Simcoe County, at Duckworth, the right lane's been shut down and a little bit closer to the city now. Eastbound on the QEW, there are delays through Mississauga because from about Highway 10 out towards Dixie, two left lanes are shut for construction, and that's what's causing the slowdown through that stretch. Be aware of overhead power lines and keep a safe distance of at least 3 meters. Learn more at esasafe.com/stop-look-live. Now with the forecast, Eric Smith.
3: We're going to have light rain showers moving through the evening hours and into the overnight. Southwesterly winds going to be blowing 10 to 20 kilometers an hour overnight. Low of 8 degrees. Then Monday, we're looking at a gorgeous day. High of 20 degrees, mainly sunny skies. Southwesterly wind blowing 15 to 30 kilometers an hour. So a little bit breezy, but then an overnight chance of drizzle with a low of 12. The low tonight is 8.
4: It's 11 degrees, feeling like 9 under a partly cloudy sky in downtown Toronto. 680 News Time, 11:04. The Raptors fought hard but couldn't pull through in Game 7 against the Cavaliers, and they remain winless in Cleveland during the playoffs. 680's Luke Shields was covering the game live for us. We go to him for a recap. Luke?
31: Yeah, Ben, the Raptors had their sights set on the second round of the playoffs as they took on the Cavaliers in Cleveland in Game 7 of their first round series. The Raps got off to another fast start in Game 7. They opened up a double-digit lead in the second quarter, but the Cavs didn't back down. They pulled even heading into halftime, and things went from bad to worse for the Raps in the third. They were outscored by 19 in the frame, digging themselves a double-digit hole. Head coach Darko Rajakovic on what went wrong to start the second half.
5: Start of the third quarter, we had five or six wide open shots that we missed. They were able to capitalize on that to score quickly in transition.
31: That 12-minute span was too much for the Raptors to overcome as they drop Game 7, 114-102, marking the end of their season. As for the Cavaliers, they advance to play the top seed Pistons in the second round. I'm Luke Shields.
4: Thanks, Luke. And Maury Sherman with Kiss 92.5 was with the hundreds of diehard fans in Jurassic Park to watch Game 7. This fan had a brutally honest take.
6: Everything went wrong after the halftime. Everything went wrong. We kind of sucked. No rebounding. We couldn't score.
4: We'll get them next year. Some fresh blood is set to join the Maple Leafs front office. 680's Randall Fairbairn with the story.
7: The front office for the Maple Leafs now has a couple of names to go with titles. Maple Leaf Sports and Entertainment has announced that Leaf legend Matt Sundin will have the title of Senior Executive Advisor, Hockey Operations, and John Chayka will be the General Manager. MLSE President and CEO Keith Pelley saying they have two great hockey minds that will strengthen our entire hockey club. Chayka will become the 19th General Manager in Maple Leafs franchise history, having previously been Assistant GM for Analytics for the Arizona Coyotes in 2015 and General Manager from 2016 to 2020. From the Sports Center, I'm Randall Fairbairn.
4: A 67-year-old man is facing second-degree murder charges after a fatal shooting last week, taking place a short distance from where the chief of police and mayor were on a prayer walk. Officers were called to Wenderley Park on Thursday for reports of shots being fired. That's where they located a 47-year-old man suffering from multiple gunshot wounds. Attempts were made to save him, but he was ultimately pronounced dead at the scene. Mikhailo Markasevich was arrested nearby, but Toronto police didn't officially charge him until today. It's still unclear if the suspect and victim were known to each other. Today marked the official opening of Canada's Wonderland for another season. 680's Momin Qureshi with a preview of what to expect at the park this year.
8: It's another chilly spring day, but you know what will make it feel more like summer?
9: Get back to the park and scream your head off on a roller coaster.
8: Canada's Wonderland is finally open for the season. Grace Peacock with Wonderland tells me the star attraction is the first full season of the launch coaster Alpine Fury.
9: It's a wicked ride. You're not going to find anything like it anywhere.
8: There are also new shows, but you can still get a strawberry and vanilla ice cream funnel cake. But if you want a different twist to a classic,
9: we have some new ones this year, a strawberry matcha, and then we have a choco crispy bites funnel cake and a Biscoff cookie funnel cake.
8: Wonderland also has a new chaperone policy.
9: As of 4 p.m. every day, kids who are 15 or younger need to be with a chaperone who is 21 years or older.
8: Happy thrill-seeking. I'm Omen Qureshi.
22: A spokesperson for former New York City Mayor Rudy Giuliani says the 81-year-old is in hospital in stable but critical condition. The statement, released on X, does not say why he was hospitalized. In addition to serving as New York City Mayor from 1994 to 2001, Giuliani is best known for his efforts to overturn the 2020 presidential election, some of which have landed him in legal trouble. More recently, President Trump appointed him to an advisory council inside the Department of Homeland Security last June. Recipes generated online by AI can set you up for failure in the kitchen. Eva Fragiscados learns more with food and nutrition expert Rose Reisman.
2: AI recipes are not properly tested, and Rose Reisman says that can lead to a poor-tasting meal.
10: Inaccurate timing and quantities. They may suggest unrealistic cooking times, like they might say caramelize onions for 10 minutes. Well, unless they tell you the method of how to caramelize it in 10 minutes, that won't work. It usually takes about 40 minutes. Or they might provide ingredient amounts that don't account for real kitchen conditions.
2: Reisman says you should always check the credibility of the recipe source.
10: If they say it's from Martha Stewart, often there'll be a link there that you can go to the actual recipe and compare it. And you want to look for recipe developers who also have sections on comments and questions.
2: She says because AI often follows patterns from existing content instead of cooking the dishes, accuracy is not guaranteed. I'm Eva Fragiscados.
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22: 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Traffic and weather together coming up next, 680 News Time, 1110.
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16: Well, this report is brought to you by carsforkids.ca. There's construction. That's what's happening now along the major routes. It looks like particularly on the 401 on the westbound side at Simcoe Street, two right lanes are blocked off. And if you are traveling along Simcoe Street, no access to the westbound 401 either. And then the exit ramp to Stevenson, that's closed. Again, that's all happening in Oshawa. Farther west along the 401, there's a transfer closure. Along the way, it looks like it's at Morningside. That transfer express to Collectors, that is closed. Again, construction related. Now moving west again along the 401, the exit ramp to Highway 10, two right lanes are blocked off. If you are traveling north, no access to the westbound 401 either. Eastbound side of the 401, there's more construction. The exit ramp to Highway 10, two right lanes are blocked off. Then there's this lingering vehicle fire cleanup that's on the north 400. It's around King Road. It is blocking the right lane.
0: not really causing a delay, but again, it's been lingering for a while now. It looks like emergency crews are on scene. So if you are traveling up towards Simcoe County, just keep that in mind as you are making your way through. 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You'll get a maximum tax credit and your car can be picked up as soon as tomorrow. Now with the forecast, Eric Smith.
3: We're going to be wet through the evening hours and the overnight hours tonight with that southwesterly breeze as well. Low of 8 degrees, then Monday, expecting a beautiful day, high of 20 degrees, mainly sunny sky with that southwesterly wind blowing. Then an overnight chance of drizzle and a low of 12, so very warm day overall. Then Tuesday, it's a tale of two halves. We're going to have a warm first half of the day with a high of 16, but then a cold front comes through, bringing rain and a low of 5 overnight. The low tonight is 8.
22: It's 11 degrees, feeling like 9 under a partly cloudy sky in downtown Toronto. 680 News time, 11:13. Coming up in 60 seconds, we'll have a look at your top headlines and sports.
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13: Tomorrow, round two action continues in the Stanley Cup playoffs. First,
14: convincing stuff from the Hurricanes against the Flyers.
13: Carolina's putting on a show this spring. Can Philly find a way back in game two? Later, the Ducks are flying high after knocking out Edmonton. Next up, an all-expenses-paid trip to Vegas for round two.
14: And that is a dagger.
13: Strap in for a Pacific Division rivalry. You just have to watch the Stanley Cup playoffs. 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
22: It's 11 degrees under a partly cloudy sky in downtown Toronto. Good evening, I'm Ben House. Here are the top stories this hour. The Raptors had the chance to banish their demons and secure their first ever playoff win in Cleveland, but they couldn't pull through. Jurassic Park fans go home disappointed as the Raptors fall to the Cavaliers in the winner-take-all Game 7. The Maple Leafs have a new brain trust. Former Arizona Coyotes GM John Chyka will serve as general manager, and former captain and all-time points leader Matt Sundin will serve as senior executive advisor of hockey operations. They'll be introduced to the media tomorrow. A 67-year-old has been charged with second-degree murder in connection to the shooting in North York on Thursday that left a man dead. The suspect was arrested on Thursday, but not officially charged until today. 680 News time, 11:15. Now it's time for sports from Sportsnet 590 The Fan. Here's Luke Shields.
31: Ben, the Raptors were in Cleveland for the biggest game of their season, Game 7 of their first-round playoff series against the Cavaliers. The Raps were once again without Brandon Ingram. He missed his second straight with a right heel injury, and the Cavaliers leaned on the experience of their top players down the stretch to turn a double-digit deficit into a 12-point win. 114-102 Cavs the final. They get the Pistons in the second round. On the diamond, the Blue Jays handed the ball to Treya Savage for the second time this season in search of the series win in Minnesota against the Twins. He went four innings, allowing just one earned run while striking out six, but the Blue Jays' bullpen surrendered three fifth-inning runs, and that was the difference as the Jays made a late push but ultimately fall 4-3 to the Twins, settling for the series split. To the Stanley Cup playoffs, where there's two games on the Sunday schedule, including a Game 7 in Tampa Bay, as the Lightning did battle with the Montreal Canadiens with a trip to the second round on the line. Montreal only managed 9 shots on goal, but they knock off the Lightning 2-1. Happening now, the Colorado Avalanche just took a 6-5 lead over the Minnesota Wild early in the third period. You can watch it on Sportsnet. Some big Maple Leafs news today as the team announced the hiring of John Chyka as general manager and Leafs legend Matt Sundin as the senior executive advisor of hockey operations, with a press conference coming tomorrow. AHL playoffs, the Marlies returned home to continue their best of 5 second round series with the Laval Rocket at Coca-Cola Coliseum. The Marlies take a 2-1 series lead with a 6-2 win in Game 3. And in lacrosse, the Toronto Rock drop Game 2 of their semifinal series with the San Diego Seals 11-6, evening the series up at 1s. Sports at 15 and 45, past every hour or anytime at sportsnet.ca.
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7: A Palestinian man was killed and four others were seriously wounded during an Israeli military raid today. Palestinian Health Ministry says the man's wife was in labor at a local hospital when she learned of his death. The Palestinian Red Crescent said a 12-year-old was among the wounded. The raid occurred as schools were letting out in an area crowded with civilians. The United Nations says at least 42 Palestinians have been killed since the year began. There has been worsening violence near Jewish settlements and outposts in the West Bank. Two U.S. service members are missing in Morocco. Donna Warder from the Associated Press reports.
18: The United States African Command says two U.S. service members who took part in annual multinational military exercises are missing in southwestern Morocco. The Moroccan military says they went missing around 9 p.m. Saturday, and the U.S., Morocco, and other countries have launched a search and rescue operation. AFRICOM says the war games exercises began in April in Tunisia and were also in Ghana and Senegal before Morocco, where they're scheduled to wrap up soon. AFRICOM says they've involved active duty members of different branches of the U.S. military and would not say what unit or branch the missing service members belong to. I'm Donna Warder.
7: You're listening to All News Radio. New images from NASA show a major world's capital slowly sinking. Now scientists say they can track it in real time. Dave Packer from ABC News reports.
19: More than 20 million people in Mexico City are living on ground that is sinking, in some areas by more than half an inch every month. New data from the NISAR satellite shows the damage is already widespread, cracking roads, buildings, and water lines. Scientists say the problem dates back more than a century, but it's accelerated as groundwater is pumped from an ancient lake bed beneath the city. Researchers say some areas have dropped by dozens of feet. Dave Packer, ABC News.
7: And real estate sector watchers say plenty of Canadian retirees have put downsizing plans on hold as they contend with challenges like falling home prices and lack of choice in the market. Michelle Zedekian from the Canadian Press tells us more.
2: A RE/MAX Canada survey says among those 65 years and older, just 16% intend to downsize in the next 10 years, while 57% plan to remain in their current home. Toronto broker Tim Sirianos says many retirees are finding it difficult to find a reason to move because they can't find suitable housing that is smaller. Experts say given current economic conditions, some are also putting off relocation plans to financially support family members longer than they had anticipated. Michelle Zedekian, The Canadian Press.
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16: From the 680 News Radio Traffic Center, I'm Justin Pierce. This report, it's brought to you by 407 ETR, and it looks like there's construction on the westbound 401 at around Simcoe Street. Two-way lanes are blocked off. And the Morningside Transfer in Scarborough, Express to Collectors, that's closed as well. And
0: Then on the northbound 400, there's lingering vehicle fire cleanup. It's around King Road. The right lane's been removed again. That's been going on for a while now. Not causing any real significant delays, but we are seeing delays on the eastbound QEW for drivers in Mississauga because from Highway 10 down towards Dixie, two left lanes are shut down again. That's all for construction. It looks like the delays are through Cawthra, so it is fairly slow at this point in time. Traveling on the eastbound 401, there are more delays. It looks like at around Avenue, there are slowdowns happening in the express. So again, for drivers traveling through there, just keep that in mind as you are traveling along. Helping connect growing communities to care, 407 ETR proudly supports TMU School of Medicine in Brampton. Learn more at 407ETR.com. Now with the forecast, Eric Smith.
3: Keep that umbrella and rain jacket handy through the evening and overnight hours as that light rain continues to move through. Southwesterly wind and a low of 8. Then Monday, if you need to do anything outside, that's definitely the day to do it. High of 20 degrees, mainly sunny skies, but then a chance of drizzle does come back overnight. Then Tuesday, we're going to start with some drizzle in the morning with a high of 16, so right around seasonal again. But a cold front comes through, cooling us down and bringing more rain for a low of 5 overnight. Then Wednesday, high of 11 degrees with a chance of drizzle. Then Thursday, high of 10 degrees and mainly cloudy. The low tonight is 8.
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7: You're listening to All News Radio. Boat season in Toronto is back. However, with spring struggling to bring warm temperatures, it's off to a slow start. David Zura with City News reports.
9: Last year we were running pretty regularly by the middle of April, and we really just started May 1st for sort of regular operations.
10: When it's kind of a lackluster start like this year, does that tend to set the tone for the entire business season for you, or is a recovery easy?
9: I find it, I used to let it set the tone a little bit, and now I find it's okay.
10: He explains while late starts like this are starting to feel more like the norm, the season is also lasting longer, even into November, which can usually make up for it. Plus, there's something on the calendar that could rescue the season from its slow beginnings.
9: World Cup, with all the FIFA activities going on, we're really excited for that.
10: A sentiment being echoed by the crew at City Cruises, just down the dock.
11: With FIFA coming up later this year, there's going to be a lot of installations coming here at the Harbourfront Center, which will also drive our sales a lot, and a lot of tourists will be in the city. We're expecting it will get busier.
10: City News, David Zura on the Harbourfront.
7: If you felt compelled to pick up a steamy, smutty book over the last few months, you wouldn't have been the first, and you probably won't be the last. There's no doubt romance novels are having their moment, and besides the books themselves, readers and consumers alike are going beyond the pages and diving into their respective worlds. On the Big Story podcast, host Maria Castain speaks to Deborah Arts, a freelance business writer, about how Canadians are opting to invest in community and how the recent boom in romance novels could teach other traditional media how to meet consumers where they're at.
12: Audience has just ballooned. They are not just for women. They are for people of all genders. They're people of all ages. They are people like anyone. It is kind of surprising in my research for the piece, the different kind of pockets of fandom that you can come from. Pretty much every demographic you can find. There's lots of teens who are into it. It's really a much bigger and more welcoming tent than I think a lot of people tend to assume. This came out in talking to a lot of the booksellers that I spoke to for this piece, and they tell me stories of all sorts of different people coming through their doors looking for this, including a lot of men. And that is surprising to a lot of people, but it's not if you talk to some men who enjoy it, who are starting to kind of say, yeah, I like this. I think it's kind of fun. The heated rivalry phenomenon has been an interesting stress test of all of that, because I think it got a lot of people saying, like, this is great. This is a great story, and we can all kind of get behind this.
7: 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Your weekend business report is coming up next.
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14: I'm Chris McCusker. The province of Ontario says it has no plans to take over Billy Bishop Airport, even as it tabled legislation to take over the city's stake. But it's important to remember that Toronto Port Authority also has a say. RJ Steenstra is the president and CEO.
15: Our vision really centers around connecting downtown Toronto to the rest of Canada, while at the same time, and this is really important, while at the same time, we want to continue to be a good neighbor to our community.

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4: Good evening. This is Sunday, May 3rd. I'm Ben House. Here's what's making news this hour. They fought hard, but it wasn't meant to be. The Raptors fall to the Cavaliers in Game 7 in Cleveland. The Leafs announced their new front office brain trust. All-time great Matt Sundin and John Chyka will lead the new management group. The man arrested for Thursday's shooting in North York has now been charged with second-degree murder. And thrill seekers rejoice, Canada's Wonderland is officially open for another season.
6: The Raptors' season comes to an end with a crushing loss to the Cavaliers in Game 7. The Blue Jays settle for a series split with a loss to the Twins, and the Maple Leafs hired Chyka and Sundin to run their front office. Sports at 45.
4: 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Time for Rogers Xfinity Internet, traffic and weather together on the ones. Here's Justin Pierce.
7: Well, things are starting to pick up a little bit here along the major routes. This report, it's brought to you by Don Valley North Toyota. We'll start in Mississauga on the eastbound side of the 401. There's a stalled vehicle that's about east of Mavis. It's in the express. The right lane's blocked off because of that stalled vehicle. Looks like MTO. They're on scene for that. Not really causing much of a delay, but it's farther east along the 401 where there are issues because there's a collision that's on the approach to Avenue. It's in the express. As of right now, it looks like only the center lane and the left lane are partially blocked with this collision. One of the vehicles has been turned sideways as a result of the crash. There's also another vehicle that's off into the left shoulder, and then about a 200 meters away in the right shoulder, there's another vehicle, unclear if they're related, but again, there's a crashed vehicle that's in the center lane. It's facing the opposite direction, so it's facing westbound on the eastbound side of the highway. Still pretty surprising at this point that we have not seen any emergency vehicles arrive yet to the scene of this crash. It's been there for at least 15 minutes now, but again, drivers, you have to maneuver yourself around that problem. There's a crashed vehicle that's just sitting in the center lane facing the opposite direction, so it is causing a delay, of course, from the Allen out towards Avenue in the express. Very, very slow, of course, again, as drivers have to maneuver themselves around that crashed vehicle. And again, still very surprising that we have not seen any emergency vehicles on scene yet. On the westbound side of the 401, there's construction mostly. That's what's happening at around Simcoe Street over in Oshawa. Two right lanes are blocked off. The exit ramp to Stevenson, that's also closed. And then farther west, there's a transfer closure. It's over in Scarborough. It's right at Morningside Express 2 collectors. All lanes are blocked there. And I also want to mention that the vehicle fire, it's been totally cleared now northbound on the 400 at around King Road. The right lane was blocked for that vehicle fire cleanup. That has now since been cleared by the MTO. So that right lane is now live, no longer causing any real delays for folks traveling up towards Simcoe County. But on the southbound side of the 400, speaking of Simcoe County, at Duckworth, the right lane's been blocked off as well. And again, that's all for construction, boasting some of the best brand loyalty in Canada. Not that Don Valley North Toyota likes to boast. Visit the

0: 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Now with the forecast, Eric Smith.
1: We've been below seasonal for the beginning of May, but that's going to change on Monday. But first tonight, we got to get through some wet weather. There's going to be some light rain showers moving through the evening and overnight hours. Southwesterly wind blowing, low of 8 overnight. Then Monday, high of 20 degrees. Mainly sunny skies, southwesterly wind bringing in warm air from the south. But then an overnight chance of drizzle with a low of 12. The low tonight is 8.
2: It's 11 degrees under a partly cloudy sky in downtown Toronto. 680 News Time. It's 11:34. They were looking so good in the first half, but it wasn't meant to be. The Raptors fall to the Cavaliers in Game 7 at Rocket Arena in Cleveland. 680's Luke Shields was keeping track of all the action, and he joins us live with a recap. Luke?
3: Yeah, Ben, the Raptors were without top scorer Brandon Ingram for the second straight game on Sunday in their winner-go-home Game 7 matchup with the Cavaliers in Cleveland. The Raps' depth players continue to elevate their play in the absence of B.I. and Emmanuel Quickley, but the loss of those two key pieces really caught up to the Raps in the second half of Game 7. After heading into halftime tied at 49, the Cavs came out firing to start the second half, outscoring the Raptors 38-19 in the frame to power them to a 114-102 win, punching their ticket to the second round. Although it wasn't the result they wanted, Raptors superstar Scottie Barnes is proud of the team and how they battled without two key pieces.
4: That second group that gets in the game, those second-year guys, you know, they stepped up, even became starters in this series. And I can see that development at a firsthand every single day. So I wouldn't say none of this really surprised me, but I'm just proud that people got to see that.
3: The Raptors season comes to a close as they remain winless in playoff games in Cleveland in their franchise history. The Cavaliers will take on the top seed in the East as they get the Detroit Pistons in the second round. I'm Luke Shields.
2: Thanks, Luke. And Maury Sherman with Kiss 92.5 was taking in the loss in Jurassic Park with the Raptors diehards. Here's one fan's thoughts on the loss.
5: There was a moment in the third quarter when we did have it. We cut it to 5, but we turned the ball over back to back. We had our moments, you know, but we'll bounce back. We're going to be a more experienced team next year. We're going to have experienced a full series already.
2: It was a great season, and we'll always have the memory of that unbelievable RJ Barrett shot from Game 6. The Toronto Maple Leafs have added some old and new faces to their front office. David Augustine with the Canadian Press has more.
6: The original six franchise looked both forward and back Sunday, naming ex-captain Mats Sundin as its senior executive advisor of hockey operations and John Sheka as general manager. The move marks a reset at the club's front office after a season that ended with Toronto missing the playoffs for the first time since 2016. Toronto fired GM Brad Treliving in March near the end of the disastrous campaign for the Maple Leafs, who entered the season among the Stanley Cup favorites back in September. The club also did not replace President Brendan Shanahan after he was let go in May 2025. Sundin and Sheka arrived with the organization still searching for its first Stanley Cup since 1967. A news conference is expected Monday afternoon. David Augustine, The Canadian Press, Toronto.
2: A 67-year-old man is facing a murder charge following last week's fatal shooting at a North York park. Officers were called to Wenderley Park on Thursday for reports of shots being fired. There, they located a 47-year-old man suffering from multiple gunshot wounds. Despite life-saving measures, he was pronounced dead at the scene. Mikhailo Markasevich was arrested nearby on Thursday and has now been charged with second-degree murder. It's still unclear if the suspect and victim were known to each other. It's a sure sign that warmer weather's on the way eventually. Today marked the opening of another season at Canada's Wonderland. 680's Momin Qureshi is getting a preview of all the new rides, shows, and food.
7: It's a literal sound of summer.
8: Being here at the park and hearing the roller coasters going again.
7: Wonderland opening its turnstiles for the season today. Grace Peacock with Wonderland telling me this is the first full season for the new inversion launch coaster, Alpine Fury.
8: The words that people keep using to describe this coaster is intense.
7: While a classic coaster, Flight Deck, formerly Top Gun, is getting a makeover.
8: So it's going to be a whole new ride. We're giving it a paint job and a fresh new theme to fit the area where it is, which is Grand World Expo. It's called the Daredeviler.
7: There's also three new shows.
8: Retrospect, which is a musical taking place at International Show Place. King's Banquet's our new Cirque performance. And Watchtower is a stunt dive show.
7: The park is open Thursday to Sunday and then every day starting May 14th. I'm Omen Qureshi.
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2: 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Time for Rogers Xfinity Internet. Traffic and weather together on the ones. Here's Justin Pierce.
0: Well, there's a stalled vehicle in Mississauga. This report is brought to you by co-operators, and it's on the eastbound side of the 401. It looks like that stalled vehicle is east of Mavis. It's in the express. The right lane's blocked off because of that stalled vehicle, the MTO. They are on scene, and again, at this point, it's not really causing a delay. It's actually moving fairly well as drivers are making their way through Peel Region. But farther east, along the 401, there's a collision that has happened. It's right at Avenue. It's in the express. Now there's two left lanes blocked as emergency crews have now arrived on scene. It looks like, again, there's a collision involving several vehicles. One has been pretty much turned the opposite direction. So it's facing westbound on the eastbound side of the highway. But then again, there are other vehicles that appear to be involved in the collision, often to the left shoulder. Lots of folks, the occupants have exited their vehicles. They're often to the left shoulder. But again, now emergency vehicles are on scene to assist in that problem. So it is still causing a delay from the Allen out towards Avenue, particularly in the express. So again, there are slowdowns currently happening as you approach Avenue Road. Farther east along the 401, it is moving fairly well now. We're not seeing any real delays through Hogs Hollow and Yonge Street out towards Scarborough and beyond westbound side of the 401. There's construction that's currently happening. It looks like it's at Simcoe Street. Two right lanes are blocked for that project. The exit ramp to Stevenson, that's closed as well. And then way farther west along the 401, there's more construction. The exit ramp to Highway 10, two right lanes have been shut down. And as you are traveling through Mississauga along the eastbound QEW, we are seeing minor delays now. It's mostly through Cawthra. It's because two left lanes have been removed. But again, that's what's causing the slowdown as you are traveling towards Toronto. Traffic is slow. 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Now with the forecast, Eric Smith.
1: Light rain showers through the evening and overnight hours, so if you're out during those times, just make sure you've got a rain jacket or an umbrella handy. Southwesterly wind is blowing as well, low of 8 degrees. Then Monday, we can forget about the rain for a day, high of 20 degrees, and then mainly sunny skies. But we do have a chance later into the overnight with some drizzle. Then Tuesday, we're going to have some drizzle in the morning and a high of 16, but then a cold front moves through, bringing us heavier rain and cooler temperatures overnight at a low of 5. The low tonight is 8.
2: It's 11 degrees under a partly cloudy sky in downtown Toronto. 680 News Time, 11:43.
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2: It's 11 degrees under a partly cloudy sky in downtown Toronto. Good evening, I'm Ben Howes. Here are the top stories this hour. It was a great effort, but ultimately not enough. The curtains fall on the Raptors' season as they fall to the Cavaliers in Game 7. It's been rumored for days, and now it's official. John Cheka and Leafs legend Mats Sundin will leave the new front office for the Buds. They'll be introduced to the media tomorrow. Coming up after sports, we have a look back at the wildfires that devastated Fort McMurray. 680 News Time, 11:45. 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Here's Luke Shields.
3: Ben, the Raptors took on the Cavaliers in Cleveland in Game 7 of their opening round playoff series. The Raps were looking for their first ever playoff win in Cleveland and got off to an excellent start, but they squandered a double-digit lead in the second quarter and things went from bad to worse in the third as the Cavs outscored the Raps by 19 in the quarter, and that was the difference as Cleveland wins at 114-102 the final. To baseball, where the Blue Jays put a bow on their four-game weekend set in Minnesota against the Twins. The Jays trailed 4-1 heading into the ninth before Kazuma Okamoto hit yet another long ball, this time of the two-run variety to pull the Jays within one, but that's as close as they'd get as the Twins take it 4-3. Next up for Toronto, a three-game set with the Rays in Tampa starting tomorrow. The Stanley Cup playoffs rolling on today with one winner go home Game 7 matchup in the East in the books and a second round opener on the go in the West. In Tampa Bay, the Lightning and Montreal Canadiens played Game 7 of their first round series. Alex Newhook plays hero for Montreal as he scores in the third to send the Habs to the second round with a 2-1 win. Happening now on Sportsnet, we have a wild one in Colorado as the Avalanche now have a 9-6 lead over the Wild late in the third period. You can watch it on Sportsnet. In NHL news today, the Maple Leafs have hired John Chyka and Mats Sundin to lead their front office. Chyka will assume the role of general manager while Sundin will serve as the senior executive advisor of hockey operations with a press conference to introduce the two set for tomorrow. AHL, the Marlies take a 2-1 series lead and push Laval to the brink of elimination as they win Game 3 of their best-of-five North semifinal series 6-2 at Coca-Cola Coliseum. And on the pitch of the Northern Super League, AFC Toronto played their home opener today against the Halifax Tides. The two teams played to a scoreless draw. Sports at 15 and 45, past every hour or any time at sportsnet.ca.
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20: You're listening to 680 News Radio. Good evening, I'm Lisa Emerald. Well, today marks 10 years since a massive wildfire forced the evacuation of Fort McMurray, which destroyed hundreds of homes and forever changed how Canadians deal with disasters. City's Carly Robinson joins us with more.
21: The fire started just 2 days before the evacuation. The community was on alert, but no one expected the evacuation to hit so fast.
22: This is bad. I've never seen it this bad.
21: gusting winds pushed the blaze towards Fort Mac, fueled by dry spring conditions. The inferno jumping fire guards, the river, and the highway. More than 80,000 residents had to get out in one day, the largest evacuation in Canadian history, leaving as buildings were already burning.
4: Approximately 15% of the town had burned, and the slogan hashtag Fort Mac Strong was spreading, with a vow being made to rebuild the community. That Fort McMurray strong sentiment still continues to this day. Just last month, during a massive snowstorm when residents were stuck on Highway 63, every day residents found ways to help one another by bringing gas or offering rides, just like they did during the fire. It's a disease that affects millions of women with still no cure and treatments that don't always work. Endometriosis is chronic and painful, causing tissue similar to the lining of the uterus to grow in other places of the body. However, one woman says a very popular drug that's on the rise that treats diabetes and obesity is helping her find some relief. CNN's Mandy Gaither reports.
5: Harry Nasta says she had painful periods, extreme inflammation, and was always uncomfortable during her menstrual cycle, but she thought that was all normal.
22: It wasn't until I went through some pregnancy losses and infertility struggles that I finally said, I need to get this checked out.
5: At New York Gynecology Surgery and Endometriosis, Nasta says she not only had surgery to help with symptoms, but was also put on GLP-1 medications.
22: Honestly, it was within 2 weeks that I felt some relief.
5: But the drugs can reduce chronic inflammation throughout the body.
23: People started thinking outside the box, hey, could these help another inflammatory disease such as endometriosis?
5: Nasta's doctors say GLP-1 medications can also reverse progesterone resistance. That's when the uterine lining doesn't properly respond to the hormone and often leads to hormonal treatment failure in their patients. For Health Minute, I'm Mandy Gaither.
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0: 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Well, there's a stalled vehicle, the eastbound side of the 401. It's over in Mississauga. It's just east of Mavis. It's in the express. The right lane's blocked off because of that stalled vehicle. At this point, it's not really causing a delay. The MTO, they are on scene, but again, not causing any significant slowdowns at this point. And then farther east along the 401, there's a crash that's Reddit Avenue. It's in the express. Two left lanes are shut down for that collision as emergency vehicles are on the scene. One vehicle is facing the opposite direction as a result of the collision. So it's facing westbound on the eastbound side. But this one is also causing a slowdown just east of the Allen in the express. Fairly slow again as emergency crews have blocked off the two left lanes. Be aware of overhead power lines and keep a safe distance of at least 3 meters. Learn more at esasafe.com/stop-look-live. Now with the forecast, Eric Smith.
1: We've been below seasonal for the start of May, but that's going to come to an end Monday with high of 20 degrees. But first, we got to get through some evening showers and some overnight showers. Southwesterly wind's going to be blowing tonight, low of 8 degrees. And then Monday, high of 20 degrees. We're above seasonal and mainly sunny skies, but then a chance of drizzle does return into the overnight. Tuesday, we're expecting drizzle through the morning and a high of 16, but then that cold front comes through, bringing heavier rain and cooler temperatures overnight at a low of 5. Then Wednesday, the trend of cool temperatures does come back, high of 11 degrees with a chance of drizzle, and then Thursday, a high of only 10 degrees. The low tonight is 8.
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20: You're listening to 680 News Radio. Well, superstar Shakira drew a large crowd of fans to her free concert in Rio de Janeiro. Fans of the Colombian singer gathered on Copacabana Beach Saturday for what's expected to be the biggest show of her career. This concert goer describes her experience.
8: Oh my God, it was amazing. I could literally cry. I was really excited to see her, and it was for free. I'm not from Brazil, so I didn't expect that, you know, and I'm just truly grateful to be here. It's truly grateful, yes.
20: Authorities deployed nearly 8,000 officers along with drones and facial recognition cameras. Brazilian officials described it as the biggest security operation yet for one of Copacabana's legendary mega concerts. Well, Britney Spears' DUI case on the docket for tomorrow. The pop superstar arrested back in March, her team calling the event unfortunate and inexcusable. More from ABC's Jacqueline Lee.
9: In 2023, Spears made headlines for being stopped twice within a single month by the same officer, one for speeding and then again for crossing double lines. The Ventura County District Attorney's Office says the DUI case will be handled according to our standard protocols. For defendants without a prior DUI history, the law allows a defendant to plead guilty to reckless driving involving alcohol and or drugs.
20: If a plea is reached, Spears could get 12 months probation, avoiding jail time. Prosecutors say because it's a misdemeanor charge, she doesn't have to appear in court. And the biggest night in fashion is right around the corner. The Met Gala goes tomorrow. This year's theme is costume art. 680's Kate Hayes has the preview.
10: Act like an angel and dress like crazy.
11: Celebrities are getting ready to show off their extravagant designs and stun the crowd while raising money for the Metropolitan Museum of Art's Costume Institute. Anna Wintour is the woman behind the massive event in New York City and spoke to CNN about its significance.
12: I think it's really important to remember and not just maybe think this is just for a certain group. Underneath it all, it's helping so many people and bringing so many tourists into the city and obviously into the museum.
11: Beyonce, Nicole Kidman, Venus Williams, and Wintour will co-chair this year, but who will be there? ABC's Will Gantz.
13: Sabrina Carpenter, Angela Bassett, and Zoe Kravitz, who may or may not be accessorizing with an engagement ring from Harry Styles. And while she's become a Met Gala mainstay, reports are swirling that Zendaya will not be there this year.
11: It will be live streamed on YouTube and TikTok starting at 6 Monday night. I'm Kate Hayes.
20: Coming up next, the Weekend Business Report.
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17: I'm Richard Detman. Canada could be hit with back-to-back interest rate increases as energy prices continue to cause broader inflation. There's a high level of uncertainty faced by the central bank as it tries to keep a lid on inflation without damaging the economy. Bank of Canada Governor Tiff Macklem spoke after the bank left its key interest rate unchanged at 2.25%.
32: First, Canada is being buffeted by global events and geopolitical uncertainties. But our economy is growing, and we expect it to continue to grow. Second, after more than a year with inflation close to the 2% target, Higher global energy prices are pushing inflation up. The surge in gasoline prices combined with still elevated food price inflation is squeezing more Canadians. And third, monetary policy is focused on ensuring that the jump in energy prices does not turn into persistent inflation while helping the economy adjust to global headwinds. We are committed to keeping inflation low and stable over time.
17: Meanwhile, the wild card of U.S. trade aggression against Canada continues.
32: The Bank of Canada is committed to keeping inflation close to the 2% target over time. The monetary policy needed to achieve this will depend importantly on what happens with the Canada-U.S.-Mexico trade agreement, how the conflict in the Middle East evolves, and the impacts of U.S. tariffs and energy prices on our economy.
17: Bank of Canada Governor Tiff Macklem. At the Business Center, I'm Richard Detman.
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1: Good morning. This is Monday, May 4th. I'm Logan Libiak. Here's what's making news right now. The Raptors are unable to get it done in Game 7 against the Cavaliers as their season comes to a heartbreaking end in Ohio. The Leafs add a new pair of names to the front office, including legendary forward Matt Sundin. A 67-year-old man is facing murder charges after a North York shooting last week. And may the 4th be with you. It's Star Wars Day, and looks like there's never been a better time to be a fan of the sci-fi phenomenon.
18: The Raptors drop Game 7 to the Cavaliers in Cleveland. The Blue Jays fall to the Twins. Two games on the schedule in the Stanley Cup playoffs, and the Leafs officially hire Chyka and Sundin. 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
1: 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Time for Rogers Xfinity Internet traffic and weather. 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
19: Thank you, Logan. This report for Mr. Lube. We have problems on the eastbound 401. First at Mavis and the Express, we had a stall vehicle blocking the right lane. That's gone. The ramp to here, Ontario, two right lanes are blocked with construction. Then we had a crash about 45 minutes ago on the eastbound 401 at Avenue Road and the Express. Two left lanes were blocked for quite a while. We're told that that's clear. I'm still seeing heavy volume, though, on the eastbound 401 through the express lanes approaching the Allen. Actually, just a little bit past the Allen, there's a very heavy delay as you make your way towards Avenue Road. So if you stick with the collector lanes through that stretch for now, you'll be able to avoid that delay completely. But again, it appears to be just residual volume right now, as we're told all lanes have reopened. Westbound 401 at Simcoe, you're going to find two right lanes blocked with construction. The north and Simcoe ramps to the west 401 are closed this morning as well. West 401 ramp to Stevenson is closed for construction. At Morningside in the express, we have right lane construction, and then in the collectors, two left lanes are blocked. We had a collision there and some construction as well. So you may find that a little bit slower than usual. We're not seeing a heavy delay, but just be very careful as you make your way through there. At Morningside, the transfers to the collectors are closed as well. And then West 401 at Huron Ontario in the collectors, two right lanes are blocked with construction. The ramp to Huron Ontario, two right lanes blocked, and the northbound Huron Ontario ramp to the westbound 401 is closed as well. 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Your next report in less than 10 minutes. Now with the forecast, here's Eric Smith.
1: We're mainly cloudy, but we're above normal for our temperature, low of 8 degrees. And we're going to have some early morning rain, but those clouds should move away pretty quickly for today to clear skies, high of 20 degrees, and that southwesterly wind blowing 15 to 30 kilometers an hour. So it's a beautiful day for us to get outside and enjoy it. Chance of overnight drizzle and then a low of 12. The high today is 20.
0: Right now in downtown Toronto, it's 11 degrees, feels like 10 out there. We got some cloud cover overhead as well at the moment, and we could get a little bit of rain throughout the morning here, so you're going to want to keep an eye on that. 680 News Time, it's 12:04. Well, the Raptors season comes to a close with a crushing Game 7 loss to the Cleveland Cavaliers. 680's Luke Shields has the recap.
18: The Raptors had their sights set on the second round of the playoffs as they took on the Cavaliers in Cleveland in Game 7 of their first-round playoff series on Sunday. The Raps got off to another fast start in Game 7. They opened up a double-digit lead in the second quarter, but the Cavs didn't back down. They pulled even heading into halftime, and things went from bad to worse for the Raps in the third. They were outscored by 19 in the frame, digging themselves a double-digit hole. Head coach Darko Rajakovic on what went wrong to start the second half.
6: Start of the third quarter, we had five or six wide open shots that we missed. They were able to capitalize on that to score quickly in transition.
18: That 12-minute span was too much for the Raptors to overcome as they dropped Game 7 114-102, marking the end of their season. As for the Cavaliers, they advanced to play the top seed Pistons in the second round. I'm Luke Shields.
0: 680 News Time, it's 12:05. Some fresh blood is set to join the Maple Leafs front office. 680's Randolph Fairbairn with the story.
21: The front office for the Maple Leafs now has a couple of names to go with titles. Maple Leaf Sports and Entertainment has announced that Leaf legend Matt Sundin will have the title of Senior Executive Advisor, Hockey Operations, and John Chayka will be the General Manager. MLSE President and CEO Keith Pelley saying they have two great hockey minds that will strengthen our entire hockey club. Chayka will become the 19th General Manager in Maple Leafs franchise history, having previously been assistant GM for analytics for the Arizona Coyotes in 2015 and general manager from 2016 to 2020. From the Sports Center, I'm Randolph Fairbairn.
0: A 67-year-old man is facing second-degree murder charges after a fatal shooting last week, taking place a short distance from where the chief of police and the mayor were on a prayer walk. Officers were called to Wenderley Park on Thursday for reports of shots being fired. That's when they located a 47-year-old man suffering from multiple gunshot wounds. Attempts were made to save the man, but he was ultimately pronounced dead at the scene. The suspect was arrested nearby, but Toronto police didn't officially charge him until Sunday. It's still unclear if the suspect and victim were known to each other. It's May the 4th, a day marked by lovers of sci-fi galaxy-wide as Star Wars Day. 680's very own rebel scum Dylan McGuire tells us more.
22: May the 4th be with you. It's been uttered around the world by fans since the very first Star Wars movie released in 1977. Since then, it took over organically over decades with businesses and politicians now marking it around the world. It's a good time to be a Star Wars fan with new releases coming to the big and small screen this month.
23: Kenobi. Kenobi!
22: The two-episode finale of Disney Plus's new series, Maul Shadow Lord, will drop today. The series, following the famous ex-Sith as he navigates the new galactic empire while trying to find his revenge.
23: This is the way.
22: And the Mandalorian and Grogu movie releases in just a few weeks on May 22nd. Advance tickets are already available. It's the conclusion of another Disney Plus hit, The Mandalorian. But for a lucky few today, about 25 minutes of movie footage is screening at select IMAX theaters. Happy Star Wars Day. I'm Dylan McGuire.
0: 680 News Time, 12:07. Police in Hamilton have arrested and charged a 38-year-old man who they say shot himself during an attempted home invasion. Authorities say they were originally called to a home near Stephen Street around 9:30 Saturday night for reports of a shooting. Upon arrival, officers found the man suffering from serious gunshot injuries and determined he was also the shooter. Authorities have now charged Eric Haynes with 8 offenses, including break and enter, criminal harassment, and discharging a firearm with intent. Two U.S. service members went missing on Saturday while taking part in a multinational training exercise in Morocco. It's believed the service members fell from a cliff and into the ocean while on a hike with their unit. ABC's Alama Hassan has the details.
8: These service members who are in the army were reported missing on Saturday. They were taking part in an annual multinational military exercise called the African Lion Exercises, involving some 5,000 troops and personnel from 40 countries. Officials saying while the incident remains under investigation, there is no indication of foul play.
0: U.S. and Moroccan helicopters, drones, and naval vessels are assisting in the search for the two soldiers. 680 News Time, it's 12:09. Coming up in 30 seconds, your gas price update.
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0: Now the News Radio Toronto gas price update. Enpro says the price did not change at midnight, holding at $1.85.9 a liter at most GTA stations. Coming up in just about 60 seconds, we'll head over again to Ben Davey, who has his eyes on your drive. 680 News Time, 1210.
12: Welcome to the Foot Health Minute with Dr. Michael Ryan from Kintec. Did you know 1 in 10 people will deal with plantar fasciitis in their lifetime? Michael, why is it so hard to shake?
13: Because most people treat the pain, not the problem. Think of it like a paper cut. You keep bending. It never gets a chance to heal. Every step without the right support stresses it again. That's why it hurts most with your first steps in the morning and why it just keeps coming back.
12: So just resting it isn't enough?
13: Not on its own. You need to stop re-injuring it. Get the right footwear, arch support, then rebuild strength with targeted rehab. Here's the thing, 80% of people recover within a year with proper treatment, but most people wait too long before getting help. That gap is exactly the problem.
12: So acting early makes all the difference.
13: It really does. If heel pain keeps coming back, don't wait it out. Book a free foot assessment at Kintec. We'll find the source of the problem so it doesn't come back.
0: 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It's 12:11. Time for Rogers Xfinity Internet traffic and weather together on the ones. Here's Ben Davey.
19: Thank you, Logan. Still seeing some volume on the eastbound 401 through Bayview in the express. We had a crash about an hour ago there, and that's the reason why multiple lanes were blocked. We do have still a stalled vehicle on the east 401 at Avenue Road in the express. That might be slowing down the clearing of those express lanes for now, but in the meantime, just one lane appears to be blocked, so allow some extra time, or better yet, just stick with the collectors and you can avoid that delay completely. Eastbound 401 at Mavis, we had a stalled vehicle blocking the right lane. That's clear now. East 401 ramp to here, Ontario, still has two right lanes blocked with construction. That's the same for the West 401 ramp to here, Ontario as well. You'll find two right lanes blocked there also. In Durham, West 401 at Simcoe Street, two right lanes blocked with construction. North and South Simcoe ramps to the westbound 401 remain closed. West 401 ramp to Stevenson is closed for construction as well. At Morningside in the express, we have right lane construction and the collectors. Two left lanes are blocked, and the westbound 401 ramp to Huron, Ontario has two left lanes blocked with construction. The North Huron, Ontario ramp to the westbound 401 remains closed as well. If you're on the northbound 400 at Rutherford Road, right lane construction there. Eastbound Rutherford ramps to the northbound 400 are also closed. Your next report in less than 10 minutes. Now with the forecast, here's Eric Smith.
1: We have some light showers moving through, but that'll go away pretty quickly. We're expecting clear skies today, high of 20 degrees, so if you need to be outside, this is definitely the day to do it. Do have a chance of drizzle overnight in a low of 12. Then Tuesday, we're going to start with some drizzle, but it's going to be seasonal, high of 16. Then a cold front moves through, bringing some heavier rain and cooler temperatures. A low of 5 overnight with that northwesterly wind. The high today is 20.
0: Right now in downtown Toronto, it's 11 degrees, feels more like 10, and it's just a little partly cloudy overhead at the moment. And of course, as I said earlier, you're going to want to keep your eyes open as there's a chance of some showers throughout the morning here. 680 News Time, 12:13. A spokesman for former New York City Mayor Rudy Giuliani says the 81-year-old is in hospital in stable but critical condition. The statement released on X does not say why he was hospitalized. In addition to serving as New York City mayor from 1994 to 2001, Giuliani is best known for his efforts to overturn the 2020 presidential election, some of which have landed him in legal trouble. More recently, President Trump appointed him to an advisory council inside the Department of Homeland Security last June. Coming up in 60 seconds, we'll take a look at your top headlines this hour and head over to Luke Shields in the Sports Center.
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0: It's 11 degrees in downtown Toronto right now. Feels more like 10 out there with some cloud cover overhead at the moment and a chance of showers lingering through the morning here. Good morning. I'm Logan Libiak. Here are your top stories this hour. Despite a tight first half that ended with the Raptors and Cavs deadlocked, Cleveland comes away with the win in Game 7, 114-102, to bring an end to the Raptors' season away from home. The Cavaliers now move on to face the one-seed Detroit Pistons in the second round. And some major moves from the Leafs today as John Chayka will be the new team's new general manager. And legendary Leafs forward Matt Sundin will also be joining the front office as senior executive advisor, hockey operations. A press conference announcing the new hirings is expected later today. And now it's time for sports. From Sportsnet 590, The Fan, good morning, Luke Shields.
18: Good morning, Logan. The Raptors were in Cleveland for the biggest game of their season on Sunday, Game 7 of their first-round playoff series against the Cavaliers. The Raps were once again without Brandon Ingram. He missed his second straight with a right heel injury, and the Cavaliers leaned on the experience of their top players down the stretch to turn a double-digit deficit into a 12-point win, 114-102 Cavs the final. They get the Pistons in the second round. On the diamond, the Blue Jays handed the ball to Treya Savage for the second time this season in search of the series win in Minnesota against the Twins. He went four innings, allowing just one earned run while striking out six, but the Jays' bullpen surrendered three fifth-inning runs, and that was the difference, as the Jays made a late push but ultimately fall 4-3 to the Twins, settling for the series split. To the Stanley Cup playoffs, where there was two games on the Sunday schedule, including a Game 7 in Tampa Bay, as the Lightning did battle with the Montreal Canadiens with a trip to the second round on the line. Montreal only managed 9 shots on goal, but they knock off the Lightning 2-1, and the Colorado Avalanche win a wild Game 1 over the Minnesota Wild 9-6. Some big Maple Leafs news on Sunday as the team announced the hiring of John Chayka as general manager and Leafs legend Matt Sundin as the senior executive advisor of hockey operations, with a press conference coming later today. In the AHL, the Marlies returned home to continue their best of 5 second round series with the Laval Rocket at Coca-Cola Coliseum. The Marlies take a 2-1 series lead with a 6-2 win in Game 3. And in lacrosse, the Toronto Rock dropped Game 2 of their semifinal series with the San Diego Seals 11-6, evening the series up at 1s. Sports at 15 and 45, past every hour or anytime at sportsnet.ca.
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5: You're listening to All News Radio. Good morning, I'm Ben House. A new art exhibition in Germany featuring robot dogs with the heads of famous people is creating a stir. Julie Walker with the Associated Press reports.
16: In Germany, an art installation features robot dogs with lifelike heads. Some include tech titans Elon Musk and Mark Zuckerberg. Others, artists Picasso and Warhol, they roam around a rink at Berlin's Neue National Gallery. It's the brainchild of artist Beeple.
17: In the past, our view of the world was shaped in part by how artists saw the world. How Picasso painted changed how we saw the world. How Warhol talked about consumerism, pop culture, that changed how we saw those things. Now, our view of the world is shaped by tech billionaires who own powerful algorithms that decide what we see and what we don't see.
16: The robot dogs are mounted with cameras and poop interactive pictures of what they capture around them, which Beeple says is based on their individual personality transformed by AI. The work was first shown at Art Basel Miami. I'm Julie Walker.
5: Real estate sector watchers say plenty of retirees have put downsizing plans on hold as they contend with challenges like falling home prices and lack of choice in the market.
20: A RE/MAX Canada survey says among those 65 years and older, just 16% intend to downsize in the next 10 years, while 57% plan to remain in their current home. Toronto broker Tim Sirianos says many retirees are finding it difficult to find a reason to move because they can't find suitable housing that is smaller. Experts say given current economic conditions, some are also putting off relocation plans to financially support family members longer than they had anticipated. Michelle Zedekian, The Canadian Press.
5: European leaders are holding a summit in Armenia.
24: The European political community is gathering together to meet here in Yerevan, Armenia. This is the eighth time this group has met together. It's still a relatively new format, but its purpose is very similar to the European Union, where leaders of heads of state and government gather together, meet face-to-face, and talk about issues. Now, the EU has 27 members that sit around the giant big table. Here, there are around 50 heads of state and government that meet around the giant big table to talk about all kinds of issues and conflicts. And speaking of conflicts, the conflict of the U.S. and Iran, well, Iran's border is very close to here. And that'll probably be just one of the many issues that people talk about when they gather around the big table.
5: That was Mark Carlson with the Associated Press. A woman is recovering in hospital after a collision resulted in her getting hit by a car yesterday morning. Peel police say the crash happened around 6:30 Sunday morning in Mississauga in the area of Red Fox Road and Reindeer Drive. The 46-year-old woman was loading items in her car when it was struck by another vehicle, which led to her being hit. She was taken to hospital with serious injuries. Paramedics tell 680 News Radio that they also took two men in their 40s to hospital with serious injuries. They're also expected to survive. Traffic and weather, together, coming up next.
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19: From the 680 Traffic Center, I'm Ben Davey. Pretty good drive on most of our GTA highways on this early start to your Monday morning. Looks like volume is cleared on the East 401 through Avenue Road. We still have a stalled vehicle in the express blocking the right lane, and a crash was there earlier, but they've cleared those vehicles away, and volume through there is much improved. If you're on the East 401 at the ramp to Huron-Ontario, you will find two right lanes blocked with construction. That's the same for the West 401 Huron-Ontario ramp as well. Westbound 401 at Simcoe and Durham, we've got two right lanes blocked with construction. Both Simcoe ramps to the West 401 remain closed. At Morningside on the Express, right lane construction, and then in the collectors, you'll find two left lanes blocked. The transfers to the collectors at Morningside are also closed as well. If you're on the northbound 400 at Rutherford Road, you'll find construction in the right lane. The eastbound Rutherford ramp to the northbound 400 is closed for construction as well. North 404 past Bloomington, construction in the right lane. And in Barrie, southbound 400 at Duckworth, heads up for some construction in the right lane there. Your next report is at 12:31. Now with your extended forecast, here's Eric Smith.
1: We've been pretty cool to start May, but that's going to change this morning with a low of 8 degrees, and it's only going to get better for us throughout the rest of the day. High of 20 degrees is expected, clear skies and that southwesterly wind blowing, which is what's bringing those warm temperatures. Chance of drizzle overnight, though, in a low of 12, and then Tuesday, we have a high of 16, so it's seasonal, and we're going to start with some drizzle, but then a cold front comes through, ruining the day, cooling us down to 5 degrees and bringing heavier rain, and then Wednesday, that cool temperature trend continues with a high of 11 and a chance of drizzle, and then Thursday, mainly cloudy skies with a high of 10 degrees. The high today is 20.
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5: You're listening to All News Radio. I'm Ben Howes. An Edmonton city councillor says he and his team are helping a woman and her children relocate after her address was leaked in an alleged privacy breach.
21: The woman, who is facing intimate partner violence, allegedly had her address leaked by the Centurion Project. Edmonton Councillor Aaron Paquette says residents are raising safety concerns after the group released a list of nearly 3 million Alberta voters and their addresses. Prime Minister Mark Carney calls the alleged breach deeply concerning, urging Elections Alberta and the RCMP to investigate quickly and hold those responsible accountable. He stresses Canadians' rights and the integrity of democratic processes must be protected. Elections Alberta is investigating how the group obtained the data. The app containing the list has been taken down, and the Centurion Project says it will cooperate with the probe. David Augustine, The Canadian Press.
5: A nonprofit is raising concerns that Ottawa's planned changes to food safety laws prioritize trade over the health of Canadians.
22: The Liberals said this week they would amend food safety laws to take food security and affordability into account. Mary Lou McDonald with the group Safe Food Matters says the changes could permit higher maximum levels of glyphosate residue in foods from the U.S. Glyphosate is a herbicide used to kill weeds. Meanwhile, Agriculture Union National President Milton Dick argues cutting red tape means cutting protections. Jason White, The Canadian Press.
5: A ship seized by the U.S. Navy last month in the blockade of Iranian ports is now heading back home.
23: The U.S. transferred the Talisca and the 22 crew members aboard to Pakistan, where they will be repatriated to Iran, according to U.S. Central Command. Six other passengers aboard the Talisca have been transferred off the ship last week, Iranian state media identifying them as family members of some of the ship's crew. The U.S. seized the Talisca on April 19th as it attempted to run the U.S. blockade of Iranian ports. After ignoring 6 hours' worth of warnings, a U.S. Navy destroyer fired rounds at the ship's engine room, and it was later boarded and seized by U.S. Marines. Louis Martinez, ABC News, Washington.
5: Your weekend business report coming up next.
27: I'm Chris McCusker. Some good news and still some unanswered questions after the federal government unveiled its economic update this past week. Joy Knott is partner, Trade and Customs at KPMG Canada.
28: I think the most obvious thing is that it seems to be that the government has chosen to stay the course. There seems to be two main projects and pillars that they're focused on. Of course, there's the CUSMA renegotiation this summer, and then, of course, the actual execution of major projects. I think that's what people are waiting to see. There's been a lot of action there. Now it's time to see the execution.
0: So did anything stand out for you?
28: I thought it was really interesting when, with the announcement of the new sovereign wealth fund, knowing what I know about sovereign wealth funds from other countries, I thought that that was a really interesting idea to introduce into Canada. And, you know, I look forward to seeing how that rolls out for us in Canada.
0: And you want to highlight two other things.
28: So something that was a positive note was to see that the deficit was actually below what was previously forecast. So that was a bit of good news. And another piece of good news was actually some funding, $6 billion to address skilled trade, training for skilled trades. So, you know, there were definitely some nuggets of positive news.
0: Joy Knott is partner, trade and customs at KPMG in Canada. And with your weekend business report, I'm Chris McCusker.
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2: Good morning. This is Monday, May 4th. I'm Logan Libiak. Here's what's making news right now. A tragic end to the Raptors season at Rocket Arena in Cleveland as the Cavaliers win Game 7 and move on to face the one-seed Pistons. Some shakeup to the Leafs front office as John Chaykya and Matt Sundin are set to be unveiled in their new roles later today. Police in Hamilton say they've arrested a man after an attempted home invasion ended with a self-inflicted gunshot. And may the 4th be with you. It's Star Wars Day, but how are fans of the infamous franchise celebrating the annual event?
3: The Raptors season comes to a close with a crushing Game 7 loss to the Cavaliers. The Blue Jays make a late push but fall to the Twins in Minnesota, and the Maple Leafs finalize their front office. Sports at 45.
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4: Good, we got a new crash on the eastbound 407, ramped to the northbound 427. We don't have a camera in that area, unfortunately, but we can tell you that three right lanes are blocked. Not seeing a delay right now as volume is light, but actually traffic is slowing a little bit now that we take a closer look. This is just past Gorway Drive, so as you make your way towards the 427 on-ramp for the north 427, three right lanes blocked from this crash. You can get through, but just approach with caution for now. We'll see if that continues to back up. But for now, traffic is just slowing on the way by. Eastbound 401, ramp to Huron Ontario, has two right lanes blocked with construction. That's the same for the westbound 401 Huron Ontario ramp. We had a stalled vehicle on the eastbound 401 at the at Avenue Road in the Express. It was blocking the right lane. That's gone now. Volume very light on the eastbound side of the 401 right across the city, and nothing in the way of overnight construction right now. Westbound 401 does have some work on the go. At Simcoe, you'll find two right lanes blocked with construction. Both Simcoe ramps to the west 401 are closed. The ramp to Stevenson is closed again this morning. Then at Morningside in the Express, right lane construction and the collectors, two left lanes are blocked. And the transfers to the collectors at Morningside are also closed. Westbound 401 ramp to Huron Ontario has two right lanes blocked, as mentioned, and the northbound Huron Ontario ramp to the west 401 is closed as well. Northbound 400 at Rutherford Road, you'll find construction in the right lane, and the eastbound Rutherford ramps to the northbound 400 are closed as well. Checking the Niagara-bound QEW at North Shore to the upside of the Burlington Skyway, you'll find two right lanes blocked with construction there. And the east and westbound Eastport ramps to the Niagara-bound QEW are closed. Same for the north and southbound ramps to the Fort Erie QE. They are closed for construction as well. Your next report in less than 10 minutes. Now with the forecast, here's meteorologist Eric Smith.
5: We have some light showers moving through, but we are warm, low of 8 degrees, and the normal low for this time should be around 5, so we're 3 degrees above normal, which is a nice change. Those clouds should move away pretty quickly, and the rain should go away. We're expecting clear skies, high of 20 degrees, but a chance of drizzle does come back overnight with a low of 12. The high today is 20.
2: Right now in downtown Toronto, it's 11 degrees, feels more like 10, and we've got a little bit of cloud cover overhead at the moment, which could morph into some rain in the next couple hours. 680 News Time, it's 12:33. The Raptors' playoff woes in Cleveland continued on Sunday in Game 7 of their opening round playoff series. 680's Luke Shields breaks down the game.
3: The Raptors were without top scorer Brandon Ingram for the second straight game on Sunday in their win-or-go-home Game 7 matchup with the Cavaliers in Cleveland. The Raps' depth players continued to elevate their play in the absence of B.I. and Emmanuel Quickley, but the loss of those two key pieces really caught up to them in the second half of Game 7. After heading into halftime tied at 49, the Cavs came out firing to start the second half, outscoring the Raps 38-19 in the third quarter to help power them to a 114-102 win. Although it wasn't the result they wanted, Raptors superstar Scottie Barnes is proud of the team and how they battled without two of their starters.
6: That second group, those second-year guys, you know, they stepped up, even became starters in this series. And I can see that development at a firsthand every single day.

0: So I wouldn't say none of this really surprised me. But I'm just proud that people got to see that.
1: The Raptors' season comes to a close as they remain winless in playoff games in Cleveland in their franchise history. I'm Luke Shields.
2: 680 News Time, 12:34. The Toronto Maple Leafs have added some old and new faces to their front office. David Augustine with the Canadian Press has more.
3: The original six franchise looked both forward and back Sunday, naming ex-captain Mats Sundin as its senior executive advisor of hockey operations and John Sheka as general manager. The move marks a reset at the club's front office after a season that ended with Toronto missing the playoffs for the first time since 2016. Toronto fired GM Brad Treliving in March near the end of the disastrous campaign for the Maple Leafs, who entered the season among the Stanley Cup favorites back in September. The club also did not replace President Brendan Shanahan after he was let go in May 2025. Sundin and Sheka arrived with the organization still searching for its first Stanley Cup since 1967. A news conference is expected Monday afternoon. David Augustine, The Canadian Press, Toronto.
2: Toronto police have made an arrest in connection to a fatal shooting at a North York park last week, where the mayor and chief of police were on a nearby prayer walk. Officers were called to Wenderley Park on Thursday for reports of shots being fired. That's when a 47-year-old man was located and suffering from multiple gunshot wounds. Despite life-saving measures, he was pronounced dead at the scene. The suspect, a 67-year-old man, was arrested nearby and charged with second-degree murder on Sunday. It's still unclear if the suspect and victim were known to each other. Today is May the 4th, which, for sci-fi lovers around the world, means only one thing. 680's very own stuck-up, half-witted, scruffy-looking nerf herder, Dylan McGuire, is taking a look at Star Wars Day.
4: Around the world, May 4th is celebrated as Star Wars Day. It all began a long time ago in a galaxy not so far away after the release of the first film, or the fourth film, depending on how you count, Star Wars: A New Hope in 1977. Fans began referencing May the 4th due to it sounding like the iconic line, "May the Force be with you." And it spread organically ever since, with everyone from fans to businesses to politicians getting in on the fun in the modern day. If you want to get out and celebrate, there is Star Wars trivia at Hemingway's Restaurant and Bar from 6 until 9:30 tonight, and at the Rec Room from 6:30 to 9:30. For teen fans, there's a meetup at the Clareville Library in Brampton with games and activities, and the Fox Theater has a 7:30 p.m. showing of modern classic Rogue One, the Star Wars story, but good luck getting tickets. It's sold out. Happy Star Wars Day, and may the 4th be with you. I'm Dylan McGuire.
2: 680 News Time, 12:37. Hamilton police say they've arrested and charged a man after he shot himself during a home invasion. Police say they were called to a home near Stephen Street around 9:30 Saturday night for reports of a shooting. When they arrived at the scene, they discovered the man suffering from serious gunshot injuries. Police say despite the man's injuries, evidence led them to believe that he was the shooter. 38-year-old Eric Haynes has been handed 8 charges, including breaking and enter, criminal harassment, and discharging a firearm with intent. According to the latest ABC News Washington Post IP SOS poll, shows that U.S. President Donald Trump is hitting record lows on issues he campaigned on. With the details, here's ABC's Selena Wang.
5: New polling shows 2/3 of Americans say the country is headed in the wrong direction. President Trump's disapproval rating hitting a record 62%, and the president underwater on every issue tested: cost of living, inflation, the war with Iran, and the economy.
2: However, according to the poll, Democrats don't fare much better, except on health care and education. Coming up in just about 30 seconds, we're going to take a look at your price at the pumps with the 680 News Radio Gas Price Update. 680 News Time, it's 12:39.
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2: Now, the News Radio Toronto gas price update. Enpro says the price did not change at midnight, holding at $1.85.9 a liter at most GTA stations. 680 News Time, 12:39. 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
12: This update is brought to you by Mr. Lube. It's a problem-free drive on the eastbound 401. Earlier problems at Avenue Road, long since gone in the express, so volume is moving through there just fine without any problem. East 401 ramp to Huron Ontario does have two right lanes blocked with construction, and that's the same for the West 401 Huron Ontario ramp as well. Two right lanes are blocked that direction. Back in Durham, westbound 401 at Simcoe has two right lanes blocked with construction. Both Simcoe ramps to the westbound 401 are closed. West 401 ramp to Stevenson closed for construction as well. West 401 past Whites to west of Port Union in the collectors. You'll find long-term construction through there blocking the left lane. Then approaching Port Union, the transfers to the collectors are down to a single lane. That's a long-term project as well. West 401 at Morningside in the express, right lane construction in the collectors. We've got two left lanes blocked. Also at Morningside, the transfers to the collectors are closed. Southbound Bayview ramp to the westbound 401. We have a stalled vehicle blocking the right lane there, but it's still accessible for now. If you're on the northbound 400 at Rutherford Road, you'll find right lane construction. Eastbound Rutherford ramps to the northbound 400 are closed. And a crash on the 407 eastbound. If you are approaching the ramp to the northbound 427, you're going to find a crash blocking three right lanes. 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Your next report in less than 10 minutes. Now with the forecast, Eric Smith.
13: We're warm this morning with a low of 8 degrees, and it's only going to get better for us today with a high of 20 degrees and clear skies. A little bit of a southwesterly wind as well, 15 to 30 kilometers an hour sustained, so a little bit breezy. We do have a chance of drizzle overnight with a low of 12, and then Tuesday, we're going to be 16 for the day with some drizzle, but that cold front's going to move through and ruin it, bringing heavier rain and a low of 5 degrees overnight. The high today is 20.
2: Right now in downtown Toronto, it feels like 8, but it's really 11 out there. We've got some clear skies overhead, but we could see some rain in the next couple hours. 680 News Time, it's 12:44. Coming up in 60 seconds, we'll take a look at your top headlines this hour and sports.
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2: It's 11 degrees in downtown Toronto right now. Feels more like 8 with some clear skies. Good morning, I'm Logan Libiak. Here are your top stories this hour. The Raptors are done for the season after falling to the Cleveland Cavaliers in Game 7 of their first-round matchup. Despite a combined 47 points from R.J. Barrett and Scottie Barnes, the Cavs would walk away with the win, 114-102. And the Leafs have made some big changes to their front office, including a familiar face. John Chaykia will be unveiled as the team's new general manager later today, along with legendary Leafs forward and the team's new senior executive advisor of hockey operations, Matt Sundin. Now time for sports. 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
1: The Raptors took on the Cavaliers in Cleveland in Game 7 of their opening round playoff series. The Raps were looking for their first ever playoff win in Cleveland and got off to an excellent start, but they squandered a double-digit lead in the second quarter and things went from bad to worse in the third as the Cavs outscored the Raps by 19 in the quarter, and that was the difference as Cleveland wins at 114-102. To baseball, where the Blue Jays put a bow on their four-game weekend set in Minnesota against the Twins. The Jays trailed 4-1 heading into the ninth before Kazuma Okamoto hit yet another long ball, this time of the two-run variety to pull the Jays within one, but that's as close as they'd get as the Twins take it 4-3. The Jays open a three-game set with the Rays in Tampa tonight. The Stanley Cup playoffs continued on Sunday with one winner-go-home Game 7 matchup in the East and a second-round opener in the West. In Tampa Bay, the Lightning and Montreal Canadiens played Game 7 of their first-round series. Alex Newhook plays hero for Montreal as he scores in the third to send the Habs to the second round with a 2-1 win, and Colorado finds the back of the net 9 times to take Game 1 over Minnesota 9-6. In NHL news, the Maple Leafs have hired John Chaykia and Matt Sundin to lead their front office. Chaykia will assume the role of general manager, while Sundin will serve as the senior executive advisor of hockey operations, with a press conference to introduce the two set for this afternoon. In the AHL, the Marlies take a 2-1 series lead and push Laval to the brink of elimination as they win Game 3 of their best-of-five North semifinal series 6-2 at Coca-Cola Coliseum. And on the pitch of the Northern Super League, AFC Toronto played their home opener against the Halifax Tides. The two teams played to a scoreless draw. Sports at 15 and 45, past every hour or anytime at sportsnet.ca.
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20: You're listening to All News Radio. Good morning. I'm Ben House. Ukraine has hit a key Russian oil loading port and three Shadow Fleet tankers. Julie Walker with the Associated Press reports.
21: At least two people were killed and three others wounded as Russian drones struck Ukraine's southern Odessa region overnight into Sunday, according to Ukraine's emergency service. Meanwhile, Ukraine launching a wave of strikes against Russia's oil export infrastructure, hitting a key loading port on the Baltic Sea and three tankers that Ukraine alleges were illegally used to transport Russian crude. The nighttime drone strike sparked a blaze at Russia's largest oil exporting port on the Baltic Sea, according to Russian regional governor Alexander Drozdenko. Elsewhere, Ukrainian President Volodymyr Zelensky said his forces had hit two tankers in the Black Sea that had been used to transport Russian oil in violation of Western sanctions. I'm Julie Walker.
20: Conservative leader Pierre Poilievre says Prime Minister Mark Carney should explain his strategy for negotiating with the U.S. to Canadians. On Friday, Carney rejected the characterization of Canada's energy and critical mineral sectors as leverage in coming negotiations to renew the CUSMA Free Trade Agreement. Speaking at a press conference in Toronto, Poilievre says the Prime Minister should be more upfront with Canadians about how he will go about securing a deal with President Donald Trump.
0: So if energy and minerals are not going to be leverage for Canada in these negotiations, what leverage does Mr. Carney claim to have? He's already made a bunch of unilateral concessions and gotten absolutely nothing in return except double the tariffs on Canadian steel, aluminum, and lumber. And now he can't tell us what leverage we have, what demands he's making.
20: The devil can afford to wear Prada after the top-grossing movie debut over the weekend.
3: Pull yourself together. We have work to do. And by we, I mean you.
22: The Devil Wears Prada 2 brought in $77 million domestically at movie theaters over the weekend, say studio estimates. Starring Meryl Streep, Anne Hathaway, Emily Blunt, and Stanley Tucci.
3: You're beautiful. You're the greatest of all time.
22: Michael has become the second highest-growing music biopic ever, with over $400 million less than 10 days after its debut. The Super Mario Game Galaxy movie was third, Project Hail Mary fourth.
20: That was ABC's Chuck Sievertson. Thousands of runners in the Toronto Marathon made their way to the finish line near Exhibition Place yesterday, greeted by cheering sideline supporters. The race started out Sunday morning with more than 22,000 runners from over 70 countries running full marathons, half, 5, and 10Ks. Known for its fast downhill Yonge Street course, the event draws runners chasing personal bests and Boston qualifiers. It also raises money for several local charities, including Princess Margaret Cancer Foundation and Sick Kids. Traffic and weather together next.
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12: From the 680 Traffic Center, I'm Ben Davey. We still have a crash on the eastbound 407 approaching the ramp to the northbound 427. You're going to find three right lanes blocked. Traffic is getting through. Just watch out for that on the way by. We don't see a heavy backup at this time just yet. Eastbound QEW at Huron, Ontario has two left lanes blocked with overnight construction. And on the westbound 403 at Eastgate and Cawthra, you'll find construction in the HOV lane. Niagara-bound QEW from North Shore to the upside of the Burlington Skyway, you'll find two right lanes blocked with construction. The Eastport ramps to the Niagara-bound QEW are closed as well. Southbound 400 at Duckworth in Barrie, right lane construction up there this morning. If you're on the northbound 404 past Bloomington, long-term construction near the bridge has the right lane blocked. And on the northbound 400 at Rutherford Road, you'll find right lane construction. Eastbound Rutherford ramp to the north 400 is also closed. West 401 at Simcoe Street in Durham, two right lanes blocked with construction, and both Simcoe ramps to the West 401 are closed. West 401 ramp to Stevenson closed for construction. And morning side of the express, right lane construction in the collectors, two left lanes are blocked, and the transfers to the collectors at Morningside are also blocked with construction. Southbound Bayview ramp to the west 401 has a stalled vehicle blocking the right lane. At the ramp to Huron, Ontario, two right lanes are blocked for overnight road work, and the northbound Huron, Ontario ramp to the westbound 401 is also shut down. Your next report is at 101. Now with the extended forecast, here's Eric Smith.
13: We're mainly cloudy with some light rain showers this morning with a low of 8, but that's going to clear out pretty quickly. High of 20 degrees is expected for us. clear skies and that southwesterly wind blowing, 15 to 30 kilometers an hour sustained. So a little bit breezy. We do have a chance of overnight drizzle, though, so be on the lookout for that with a low of 12. Then Tuesday, you're going to need the rain jacket all day. We're expecting drizzle through the morning and a high of 16. Then that cold front moves through, bringing heavier rain and a low of 5 degrees overnight. Then Wednesday, high of only 11 degrees, so the cool temperature trend does continue with a chance of drizzle. And Thursday, mainly cloudy with a high of only 10 degrees. The high today is 20.
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20: You're listening to All News Radio. I'm Ben Howes. Atlantic Canada is bracing for rain, wind, and possible snow as a storm moves into the region.
8: Environment Canada has issued warnings for all of mainland Nova Scotia, Prince Edward Island, and southern New Brunswick. Between 25 to 40 millimeters of rain is expected across the Maritimes until early Monday morning. A snowy mix is also possible in some areas, especially at higher elevations. High winds are also expected, with gusts of up to 100 kilometers per hour possible in western Cape Breton and up to 130 kilometers per hour in Newfoundland's Wreckhouse area overnight. Naira Ahmed, The Canadian Press.
20: Stateside, the battle over telehealth and mail access to abortion pills heads to the Supreme Court this week.
25: Two makers of the abortion pill mifepristone, Danko Laboratories and Gen BioPro, asked the Supreme Court on Saturday to lift a lower court's ruling prohibiting patients from accessing the abortion pill by mail. Their emergency applications come one day after the Fifth Circuit Court of Appeals temporarily restricted healthcare providers from prescribing the pills by telemedicine or distributing the drug by mail. This isn't the first time the justices have considered a legal challenge to the pill, rejecting a similar case 2 years ago after concluding that a group of doctors lacked legal standing to challenge the FDA's regulation of the abortion pill. Peter Haralambos, ABC News.
20: The search is on for two U.S. service members in southwestern Morocco. A U.S. official telling ABC News it's believed the army soldiers fell from a cliff and into the ocean while hiking Saturday, and there's no indication of foul play. A statement from U.S. Africa Command says the two were taking part in a multinational training exercise called African Lion.
26: An extensive search and rescue operation by the U.S. and Morocco is now underway by ground, air, and sea. We understand that U.S. and Moroccan helicopters are being used. They've also deployed drones and naval vessels. Moroccan mountaineers, as well as divers, they're helping out in the search and rescue mission.
20: That was ABC's Lama Hassan. Your weekend business report coming up next.
27: I'm Tim Demopoulos. Infiniti is ramping up its product launch cadence and re-energizing the luxury brand with 5 new vehicles scheduled to launch over the next 5 years. The latest launch is the QX65 Coupe, which competes in the lucrative mid-size luxury SUV category. Ken Hearn is the managing director for Infiniti Canada.
28: It's almost half the industry in Canada is in this segment. We think we have a home run on our hands, and it's differentiating itself in a couple ways, bringing back the heritage design of the FX. We really packaged it for the Canadian consumer. You know, how many other vehicles can you put 4 golf bags in across the width comfortably? How many other vehicles can you place 4 full-size luggage plus your 2 other duffel bags in comfortably? How many people 6 feet plus fit comfortably in a fastback vehicle? And ours does all of those things, packaged up into what I think personally is a beautiful, beautiful vehicle.
27: And although the QX65 is imported from the U.S. and subject to tariffs, Infiniti has a strategy to make sure pricing remains competitive.
28: Tariffs are challenging for all OEMs in Canada and the U.S. Everybody's going through the same challenges. So we've priced the vehicle to the Canadian market. So we made sure that the MSRP on our vehicle, that you'll find out about shortly, is priced to the market in Canada, and we're taking on part of this tariff. And yes, it's squeezing margins, but we're making sure that we have the product to the Canadian consumer and make sure that we're supporting our dealers with some volume. QX65 on sale early summer, and really excited to see what the consumer thinks about it in Canada.
27: Ken Hearn is with Infiniti, and with your weekend business report, I'm Tim Demopoulos.
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14: Good morning, this is Monday, May 4th. I'm Logan Libiak. Here's what's making news right now. The Raptors are unable to get it done in Game 7 against the Cavaliers as their season comes to a heartbreaking end in Ohio. The Leafs add a new pair of names to the front office, including legendary forward Matt Sundin. A 67-year-old man is facing murder charges after a North York shooting last week. And may the 4th be with you. It's Star Wars Day, and looks like it's as good a time as ever to be a fan of the sci-fi phenomenon.
15: The Raptors drop Game 7 to the Cavaliers in Cleveland. The Blue Jays fall to the Twins. Two games on the Sunday schedule in the Stanley Cup playoffs, and the Leafs officially hire Chaika and Sundin. Sports at 15.
14: 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Time for Rogers Xfinity Internet traffic and weather. Together on the ones, here's Ben Davey.
0: Morning, Logan. We've only have one collision on the go right now, and that is on the eastbound 407 at the ramp to the northbound 427. We've got three right lanes blocked with a crash. Volume is starting to slow on the approach to that, so you might want to avoid that stretch of the 407 or get off early if you can, if that's an option for you. That's really the only delay that we have right now. Everything else, overnight construction, but it's not creating any serious volume problems. Westbound 401 at Simcoe in Durham region. We've got two right lanes blocked with construction. The Simcoe ramps to the West 401 also closed. West 401 ramp to Stevenson closed for construction this morning. At Morningside in the Express, right lane construction in the collectors. Two left lanes are blocked, and the transfers to the collectors at Morningside are also off limits. Southbound Bayview ramp to the West 401. We had a stalled vehicle there in the right lane, but we have confirmation that that's clear. At Huron-Terrio in the collectors, two right lanes are blocked from both the East and West 401 ramps to Huron-Terrio, and the northbound Huron-Terrio ramp to the westbound 401 also closed for construction. Checking the 400, northbound at Rutherford Road, right lane is blocked with construction. Eastbound Rutherford ramps to the northbound 400 are closed, and the westbound ramp to the southbound 400 is closed. Also up in Barrie, southbound 400 at Duckworth, construction in the right lane. If you're on the westbound QEW at West Mall, you'll find left lane construction, and the Niagara-bound QEW from North Shore to the upside of the Burlington Skyway Bridge, again, this morning has two right lanes blocked with construction. All of the Eastport ramps to the Niagara-bound QEW are also closed. Your next report in less than 10 minutes. Now with a forecast, here's Eric Smith.
13: We're mainly cloudy, but we're above normal for our temperature, low of 8 degrees. We're going to have some early morning rain, but those clouds should move away pretty quickly for today to clear skies, high of 20 degrees, and that southwesterly wind blowing 15 to 30 kilometers an hour. So it's a beautiful day for us to get outside and enjoy it. Chance of overnight drizzle and then a low of 12. The high today is 20.
14: Right now in downtown Toronto, it's 11 degrees. Feels more like 8 out there. We got some clear skies going at the moment, though, and a chance of rain lingering throughout the morning. 680 News Time, it's 103. The Raptors season comes to a close with a crushing Game 7 loss to the Cavaliers in Cleveland. 680's Luke Shields has the recap.
15: The Raptors had their sights set on the second round of the playoffs as they took on the Cavaliers in Cleveland in Game 7 of their first round playoff series on Sunday. The Raps got off to another fast start in Game 7. They opened up a double-digit lead in the second quarter, but the Cavs didn't back down. They pulled even heading into halftime, and things went from bad to worse for the Raps in the third. They were outscored by 19 in the frame, digging themselves a double-digit single-digit hole. Head coach Darko Rajakovic on what went wrong to start the second half.
3: Start of the third quarter, we had five or six wide open shots that we missed. They were able to capitalize on that to score quickly in transition.
15: That 12-minute span was too much for the Raptors to overcome as they dropped Game 7 114-102, marking the end of their season. As for the Cavaliers, they advanced to play the top seed Pistons in the second round. I'm Luke Shields.
14: Some fresh blood is set to join the Maple Leafs front office. 680's Randall Fairbairn with the story.
16: The front office for the Maple Leafs now has a couple of names to go with titles. Maple Leaf Sports and Entertainment has announced that Leaf legend Matt Sundin will have the title of Senior Executive Advisor, Hockey Operations, and John Chayka will be the General Manager. MLSE President and CEO Keith Pelley saying they have two great hockey minds that will strengthen our entire hockey club. Chayka will become the 19th general manager in Maple Leafs franchise history, having previously been assistant GM for analytics for the Arizona Coyotes in 2015 and general manager from 2016 to 2020. From the Sports Center, I'm Randolph Fairbairn.
14: 680 News Time, it's 105. A 67-year-old man is facing second-degree murder charges after a fatal shooting last week taking place a short distance from where the chief of police and mayor were on a prayer walk. Officers were called to Wenderley Park on Thursday for reports of shots being fired. That's when they located a 47-year-old man suffering from multiple gunshot wounds. Attempts were made to save the man, but he was ultimately pronounced dead at the scene. The suspect was arrested nearby, but Toronto police didn't officially charge him until Sunday. It's still unclear if the suspect and victim were known to each other. It's May the 4th, a day marked by lovers of sci-fi galaxy-wide as Star Wars Day. 680's very own rebel scum Dylan McGuire tells us more.
17: May the 4th be with you. It's been uttered around the world by fans since the very first Star Wars movie released in 1977. Since then, it took over organically over decades with businesses and politicians now marking it around the world. It's a good time to be a Star Wars fan with new releases coming to the big and small screen this month.
18: Kenobi!
17: The 2-episode finale of Disney Plus's new series, Maul Shadow Lord, will drop today. The series following the famous ex-Sith as he navigates the new galactic empire while trying to find his revenge.
18: This is the way.
17: And the Mandalorian and Grogu movie releases in just a few weeks on May 22nd. Advance tickets are already available. It's the conclusion of another Disney Plus hit, The Mandalorian. But for a lucky few today, about 25 minutes of movie footage is screening at select IMAX theaters. Happy Star Wars Day. I'm Dylan McGuire.
14: 680 News Time, 107. Police in Hamilton have arrested and charged a 38-year-old man who they say shot himself during an attempted home invasion. Authorities say they were originally called to a home near Stephen Street around 9:30 on Saturday night for reports of a shooting. Upon arrival, officers found the man suffering from serious gunshot injuries and determined that he was also the shooter. Authorities have now charged Eric Haynes with 8 offenses, including break and enter, criminal harassment, and discharging a firearm with intent. Hollywood's summer season kicked off this weekend with Sunday studio estimates showing a new take on an old favorite at the top.
19: I did not hire you, and all I need to do is bide my time until you fail.
14: The Devil Wears Prada 2 was atop the box office this weekend, pulling in $77 million in the U.S. and Canada to go with more than $156 million internationally. The movie was especially popular among women, with them making up 76% of the ticket buyers for the film, starring Meryl Streep and Anne Hathaway. Meanwhile, the Michael Jackson biopic Michael took second place at the box office with $54 million. A spokesperson for former New York City Mayor Rudy Giuliani says the 81-year-old is in hospital in stable but critical condition. The statement released on X does not say why he was hospitalized. In addition to serving as New York City mayor from 1994, Giuliani is best known for his efforts to overturn the 2020 presidential election, some of which have landed him in legal trouble. More recently, President Trump appointed Giuliani to an advisory council inside the Department of Homeland Security last June. Coming up in 30 seconds, we'll take a look at your price at the pumps with the News Radio Gas Toronto Gas Price Update. 680 News Time, it's 1:09.
4: You say you can't imagine your child being diagnosed with cancer, but you can. 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
14: 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In 60 seconds, we'll head over to Ben Davey in the traffic center where he's taking a look at the roads for you. Traffic and weather together on the ones coming up, 680 News Time, it's 1:10.
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14: 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It's 1:11. Time for Rogers Xfinity Internet traffic and weather together on the ones. Here's Ben Davey.
21: Okay, just one new problem that we're aware of, Logan. It's on the westbound 401 in the express at Dufferin. We've got the left lane blocked with a stalled vehicle. It doesn't seem to be creating any serious volume delay, however. And once you get past that, there's no problems at all on that westbound 401. It's moving very well as you make your way across the city. Eastbound 401 ramp to here, Ontario, has two right lanes blocked. That's the same for the west 401 here, Ontario ramp as well. Some long-term construction happening there. The northbound here, Ontario ramp to the West 401 in Mississauga is also closed. In Durham on the West 401 at Simcoe Street, you'll find two right lanes blocked with construction, and both Simcoe ramps to the West 401 closed this morning. The ramp to Stevenson is closed as well. At Morningside in the Express, right lane construction and the collectors, you'll find two left lanes blocked, and the transfers to the collectors at Morningside are also off limits. Northbound 400 at Rutherford Road, right lane construction there. The eastbound Rutherford ramp to the North 400 is closed, and the westbound Rutherford ramp to the southbound 400 is closed. Up in Barrie, south 400 at Duckworth, right lane construction through that stretch. Niagara-bound QEW at North Shore. Again, this morning, we do have some construction blocking two right lanes to the upside of the Burlington Skyway Bridge, but no volume delay there that we can see. Westbound 403 at Eastgate and Cawthra, there's some HOV lane construction through there. Again, very minor. Eastbound QEW at Huron, Ontario, you'll find two left lanes blocked with construction. Your next report in less than 10 minutes. Now with a forecast, here's Eric Smith.
13: We have some light showers moving through, but that'll go away pretty quickly. We're expecting clear skies today, high of 20 degrees, so if you need to be outside, this is definitely the day to do it. Do have a chance of drizzle overnight and a low of 12. Then Tuesday, we're going to start with some drizzle, but it's going to be seasonal, high of 16. Then a cold front moves through, bringing some heavier rain and cooler temperatures, a low of 5 overnight with that northwesterly wind. The high today is 20.
14: Right now in downtown Toronto, it's 11 degrees, feels more like 8 degrees out there at the moment, and it's some clear skies, but don't let that fool you. There is still a chance of some showers creeping through this morning. 680 News Time, it's 1:13. Coming up in 60 seconds, we're going to take a look at your top headlines this hour and head over to Luke Shields in the Sports Center.
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14: It's 11 degrees in downtown Toronto right now, feeling more like 8 degrees out there at the moment with some clear skies and a chance of rain through the next couple hours. Good morning, I'm Logan Libiak. Here are your top stories this hour. Despite a tight first half that ended with the Raptors and Cavs deadlocked, Cleveland comes away with the win in Game 7, 114-102, to bring an end to the Raptors' season away from home. The Cavaliers now move on to face the one-seed Detroit Pistons in the second round. And some major moves from the Leafs today, as John Shakia will be the team's new general manager, and legendary Leafs forward Matt Sundin will also be joining the front office as a senior executive advisor of hockey operations. A press conference announcing the new hirings is expected later today. Now it's time for sports. 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
15: The Raptors were in Cleveland for the biggest game of their season on Sunday, Game 7 of their first-round playoff series against the Cavaliers. The Raps were once again without Brandon Ingram. He missed his second straight with a right heel injury, and the Cavaliers leaned on the experience of their top players down the stretch to turn a double-digit deficit into a 12-point win. 114-102 Cavs the final. They get the Pistons in the second round. On the diamond, the Blue Jays handed the ball to Treya Savage for the second time this season in search of the series win in Minnesota against the Twins. He went four innings, allowing just one earned run while striking out six, but the Blue Jays bullpen surrendered three fifth-inning runs, and that was the difference as the Jays made a late push, but ultimately fall 4-3 to the Twins, settling for the series split. To the Stanley Cup playoffs, where there were two games on the Sunday schedule, including a Game 7 in Tampa Bay, as the Lightning did battle with the Montreal Canadiens with a trip to the second round on the line. Montreal only managed nine shots on goal, but they knock off the Lightning 2-1, and the Colorado Avalanche win a crazy Game 1 over Minnesota 9-6 in Colorado. Some big Maple Leafs news on Sunday as the team announced the hiring of John Chyka as general manager and Leafs legend Matt Sundin as the senior executive advisor of hockey operations, with a press conference coming later this afternoon. AHL playoffs, the Marlies returned home to continue their best of five second round series with the Laval Rocket. The Marlies take a 2-1 series lead with a 6-2 win in Game 3. And in lacrosse, the Toronto Rock drop Game 2 of their semifinal series with the San Diego Seals 11-6, evening the series up at 1s. Sports at 15 and 45, past every hour or any time at sportsnet.ca.
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25: You're listening to All News Radio. Good morning. I'm Ben House. A new art exhibition in Germany featuring robot dogs with the heads of famous people is creating a stir. Julie Walker with the Associated Press reports.
26: In Germany, an art installation features robot dogs with lifelike heads. Some include tech titans Elon Musk and Mark Zuckerberg. Others, artists Picasso and Warhol, they roam around a rink at Berlin's Neue National Gallery. It's the brainchild of artist Beeple.
27: In the past, our view of the world was shaped in part by how artists saw the world. How Picasso painted changed how we saw the world. How Warhol talked about consumerism, pop culture, that changed how we saw those things. Now, Our view of the world is shaped by tech billionaires who own powerful algorithms that decide what we see and what we don't see.
26: The robot dogs are mounted with cameras and poop interactive pictures of what they capture around them, which Beeple says is based on their individual personality transformed by AI. The work was first shown at Art Basel, Miami. I'm Julie Walker.
25: Real estate sector watchers say plenty of retirees have put downsizing plans on hold as they contend with challenges like falling home prices and lack of choice in the market.
0: A RE/MAX Canada survey says among those 65 years and older, just 16% intend to downsize in the next 10 years, while 57% plan to remain in their current home. Toronto broker Tim Sirianos says many retirees are finding it difficult to find a reason to move because they can't find suitable housing that is smaller. Experts say given current economic conditions, some are also putting off relocation plans to financially support family members longer than they had anticipated. Michelle Zedekian, The Canadian Press.
25: European leaders are holding a summit in Armenia.
1: The European political community is gathering together to meet here in Yerevan, Armenia. This is the eighth time this group has met together. It's still a relatively new format, but its purpose is very similar to the European Union, where leaders of heads of state and government gather together, meet face-to-face, and talk about issues. Now, the EU has 27 members that sit around the giant big table. Here, there are around 50 heads of state and government that meet around the giant big table to talk about all kinds of issues and conflicts. And speaking of conflicts, the conflict of the U.S. and Iran, well, Iran's border is very close to here. And that'll probably be just one of the many issues that people talk about when they gather around the big table.
25: That was Mark Carlson with the Associated Press. A woman is recovering in hospital after a collision resulted in her getting hit by a car yesterday morning. Peel police say the crash happened around 6:30 Sunday morning in Mississauga in the area of Red Fox Road and Reindeer Drive. The 46-year-old woman was loading items in her car when it was struck by another vehicle, which led to her being hit. She was taken to hospital with serious injuries. Paramedics tell 680 News Radio that they also took two men in their 40s to hospital with serious injuries. They're also expected to survive. Traffic and weather together coming up next.
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3: Howard, my employer says I was fired for cause. 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
21: From the 680 Traffic Center, I'm Ben Davey. Just one crash on the go, and it's on the eastbound 407. Approaching the ramp to the northbound 427, you're going to find three right lanes blocked with a crash. Traffic is slowing through there, so you might want to hop off the east 407 a little bit early just to avoid that delay if possible. Eastbound QEW here in Ontario has two left lanes blocked with construction. If you're on the west 403 at Eastgate and Cawthra, you'll find construction in the HOV lane. Just some minor road work happening there. Niagara-bound QEW from North Shore to the upside of the Burlington Skyway Bridge. Two right lanes are blocked this morning with road work. Westbound QEW at the West Mall, you'll find left lane construction happening there. Southbound 400 in Barrie at Duckworth, right lane construction on the go. Further down, the westbound Rutherford ramp to the southbound 400 is closed. It's the eastbound Rutherford ramp to the northbound 400 that is closed this morning. And if you're on the north 400 at Rutherford, you'll find construction in the right lane. 401 at Huron Ontario, from both the east and westbound ramps, you're going to find two left lanes blocked with construction. And if you're on the west 401 at Simcoe, two right lanes are blocked. blocked. Both Simcoe ramps to the West 401 also closed. Your next report is at 1:31. Now with the extended forecast, here's Eric Smith.
13: We've been pretty cool to start May, but that's going to change this morning with a low of 8 degrees, and it's only going to get better for us throughout the rest of the day. High of 20 degrees is expected. Clear skies and that southwesterly wind blowing, which is what's bringing those warm temperatures. Chance of drizzle overnight, though, and a low of 12. And then Tuesday, we have a high of 16, so it's seasonal. And we're going to start with some drizzle, but then a cold front comes through, ruining the day, cooling us down to 5 degrees and bringing heavier rain. And then Wednesday, that cool temperature trend continues with a high of 11 and a chance of drizzle. And then Thursday, mainly cloudy skies with a high of 10 degrees. The high today is 20.
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25: You're listening to All News Radio. I'm Ben Howes. An Edmonton city councillor says he and his team are helping a woman and her children relocate after her address was leaked in an alleged privacy breach.
5: The woman, who is facing intimate partner violence, allegedly had her address leaked by the Centurion Project. Edmonton councillor Aaron Paquette says residents are raising safety concerns after the group released a list of nearly 3 million Alberta voters and their addresses. Prime Minister Mark Carney calls the alleged breach deeply concerning, urging Elections Alberta and the RCMP to investigate quickly and hold those responsible accountable. He stresses Canadians' rights and the integrity of democratic processes must be protected. Elections Alberta is investigating how the group obtained the data. The app containing the list has been taken down, and the Centurion Project says it will cooperate with the probe. David Augustine, The Canadian Press.
25: A nonprofit is raising concerns that Ottawa's planned changes to food safety laws prioritize trade over the health of Canadians.
7: The Liberals said this week they would amend food safety laws to take food security and affordability into account. Mary Lou McDonald with the group Safe Food Matters says the changes could permit higher maximum levels of glyphosate residue in foods from the U.S. Glyphosate is a herbicide used to kill weeds. Meanwhile, Agriculture Union National President Milton Dick argues cutting red tape means cutting protections. Jason White, The Canadian Press.
25: A ship seized by the U.S. Navy last month in the blockade of Iranian ports is now heading back home.
11: The U.S. transferred the Talisker and the 22 crew members aboard to Pakistan, where they will be repatriated to Iran, according to U.S. Central Command. Six other passengers aboard the Talisker had been transferred off the ship last week, Iranian state media identifying them as family members of some of the ship's crew. The U.S. seized the Talisker on April 19th as it attempted to run the U.S. blockade of Iranian ports. After ignoring 6 hours' worth of warnings, a U.S. Navy destroyer fired rounds at the ship's engine room, and it was later boarded and seized by U.S. Marines. Louis Martinez, ABC News, Washington.
25: Your weekend business report coming up next.
16: I'm Chris McCusker. Some good news and still some unanswered questions after the federal government unveiled its economic update this past week. Joy Knott is partner, trade and customs at KPMG Canada.
17: I think the most obvious thing is that it seems to be that the government has chosen to stay the course. There seems to be two main projects and pillars that they're focused on. Of course, there's the CUSMA renegotiation this summer, and then, of course, the actual execution of major projects. I think that's what people are waiting to see. There's been a lot of action there. Now it's time to see the execution.
16: So did anything stand out for you?
17: I thought it was really interesting when, with the announcement of the new sovereign wealth fund, knowing what I know about sovereign wealth funds from other countries, I thought that that was a really interesting idea to introduce into Canada. And, you know, I look forward to seeing how that rolls out for us in Canada.
16: And you want to highlight two other things.
17: So something that was a positive note was to see that the deficit was actually below what was previously forecast. So that was a bit of good news. And another piece of good news was actually some funding, $6 billion to address skilled trade, training for skilled trades. So, you know, there were definitely some nuggets of positive news.
16: Joy Knott is partner, trade and customs at KPMG in Canada. And with your weekend business report, I'm Chris McCusker.
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15: Right now in downtown Toronto, it's 11 degrees.

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1: Good morning. This is Monday, May 4th. I'm Logan Libiak. Here's what's making news right now. A tragic end to the Raptors' season at Rocket Arena in Cleveland as the Cavaliers win Game 7 and move on to face the one-seed Pistons in the second round. Some shakeup to the Leafs front office as John Chakiou and Matt Sundin are set to be unveiled in their new roles later today. Police in Hamilton say they've arrested a man after an attempted home invasion ended with a self-inflicted gunshot. And may the 4th be with you. It's Star Wars Day, but how are fans of the infamous franchise celebrating the annual event?
2: The Raptors season comes to a close with a crushing Game 7 loss to the Cavaliers. The Blue Jays make a late push but fall to the Twins in Minnesota, and the Maple Leafs finalize their front office. Forwards at 45.
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3: Morning, Logan. We'll start with the westbound 401 in Durham at Simcoe. We've got two right lanes blocked with construction, and the north and southbound Simcoe Street ramps to the west 401 are closed. West 401 ramp to Stevenson closed for construction. Then west of White's to past Port Union in the collectors, you'll find the left lane blocked, long-term construction. Approaching Port Union, the transfers to the collectors are down to a single lane. That's a long-term road work as well. West 401 at Morningside in the Express, right lane construction in the collectors as two left lanes that are blocked at Morningside, and the transfers to the collectors at Morningside are closed. Westbound 401 at Huron Ontario in the collectors, two right lanes are blocked with construction, and the ramp to Huron Ontario has two right lanes blocked. That's from the east and west 401, and the northbound Huron Ontario ramp to the westbound 401 is closed for construction as well. West 401 at Dufferin in the Express, we had a stalled vehicle blocking the left lane, but that's gone. No issue there at all now. Northbound 400 at Rutherford Road in Vaughan, right lane construction. East Rutherford ramps to the north 400 are closed. North 404 past Bloomington, you'll find construction in the far right lane. Southbound 400 in Barrie at Duckworth, right lane construction through there. Westbound Rutherford ramp to the south 400 closed for construction as well. Westbound QEW at the West Mall, we've got construction there blocking the left lane. And if you're on the Niagara-bound QEW from North Shore to the upside of the Burlington Skyway Bridge, two right lanes are blocked, and all of the Eastport ramps to the Niagara-bound QE are also off limits for overnight construction. Your next report in less than 10 minutes. Now with the forecast, here's Eric Smith.
4: We have some light showers moving through, but we are warm, low of 8 degrees, and the normal low for the time should be around 5, so we're 3 degrees above normal, which is a nice change. Those clouds should move away pretty quickly, and the rain should go away. We're expecting clear skies, high of 20 degrees, but a chance of drizzle does come back overnight with a low of 12. The high today is 20.
1: Right now in downtown Toronto, it's 13 degrees. Feels more like 11 degrees out there as it's warming up already a bit this morning. And we do have a bit more cloud cover overhead now as it looks like those possible potential showers are moving closer and closer. 680 News Time, it's 1:33. The Raptors' playoff woes in Cleveland continued on Sunday in Game 7 of their opening round playoff series. 680's Luke Shields breaks down the game.
2: The Raptors were without top scorer Brandon Ingram for the second straight game on Sunday in their win-or-go-home Game 7 matchup with the Cavaliers in Cleveland. The Raps' depth players continued to elevate their play in the absence of B.I. and Emmanuel Quickley, but the loss of those two key pieces really caught up to them in the second half of Game 7. After heading into halftime tied at 49, the Cavs came out firing to start the second half, outscoring the Raps 38-19 in the third quarter to help power them to a 114-102 win. Although it wasn't the result they wanted, Raptors superstar Scotty Barnes is proud of the team and how they battled without two of their starters.
5: That second group, those second-year guys, you know, they stepped up, even became starters in this series. And I can see that development at a firsthand every single day. So I wouldn't say none of this really surprised me. But I'm just proud that people got to see that.
2: The Raptors' season comes to a close as they remain winless in playoff games in Cleveland in their franchise history. I'm Luke Shields.
1: The Toronto Maple Leafs have added some old and new faces to their front office. David Augustine with the Canadian Press has more.
6: The original six franchise looked both forward and back Sunday, naming ex-captain Mats Sundin as its senior executive advisor of hockey operations and John Sheka as general manager. The move marks a reset of the club's front office after a season that ended with Toronto missing the playoffs for the first time since 2016. Toronto fired GM Brad Treliving in March near the end of the disastrous campaign for the Maple Leafs, who entered

0: of the season among the Stanley Cup favorites back in September. The club also did not replace President Brendan Shanahan after he was let go in May 2025. Sundin and Sheikha arrived with the organization still searching for its first Stanley Cup since 1967. A news conference is expected Monday afternoon. David Augustine, The Canadian Press, Toronto.
1: 680 News time, it's 1:35. Toronto police have made an arrest in connection to a fatal shooting at a North York park last week, where the mayor and chief of police were on a nearby prayer walk. Officers were called to Wenderley Park on Thursday for reports of shots being fired. That's when they located a 47-year-old man suffering from multiple gunshot wounds, and despite life-saving measures, he was pronounced dead at the scene. The suspect, a 67-year-old man, was arrested nearby and charged with second-degree murder on Sunday. It's still unclear if the suspect and victim were known to each other. Today is May the 4th, which for sci-fi lovers around the world means only one thing. 680's very own stuck-up, half-witted, scruffy-looking nerf herder, Dylan McGuire, is taking a look at Star Wars Day.
2: Around the world, May 4th is celebrated as Star Wars Day. It all began a long time ago in a galaxy not so far away after the release of the first film, or the fourth film, depending on how you count, Star Wars: A New Hope in 1977. Fans began referencing May the 4th due to it sounding like the iconic line, "May the Force be with you." And it spread organically ever since, with everyone from fans to businesses to politicians getting in on the fun in the modern day. If you want to get out and celebrate, there is Star Wars trivia at Hemingway's Restaurant and Bar from 6 until 9:30 tonight, and at the Rec Room from 6:30 to 9:30. For team fans, there's a meetup at the Clareville Library in Brampton with games and activities, and the Fox Theater has a 7:30 p.m. showing of modern classic Rogue One, the Star Wars story, but good luck getting tickets. It's sold out. Happy Star Wars Day, and May the 4th be with you. I'm Dylan McGuire.
1: 680 News time, it's 1:37. Hamilton police say they've arrested and charged a man after he shot himself during a home invasion. Police say they were called to a home near Stephen Street around 9:30 Saturday night for reports of a shooting. When they arrived at the scene, they discovered the man suffering from serious gunshot injuries. Police say despite the man's injuries, evidence leads them to believe he was the shooter. 38-year-old Eric Haynes has been handed 8 charges, including break and enter, criminal harassment, and discharging a firearm with intent. According to the latest ABC News Washington Post IPSOS poll, it shows that U.S. President Donald Trump is hitting record lows on issues he campaigned on. With the details, here's ABC's Selena Wang.
3: New polling shows 2/3 of Americans say the country is headed in the wrong direction. President Trump's disapproval rating hitting a record 62%, and the president underwater on every issue tested: cost of living, inflation, the war with Iran, and the economy.
1: However, according to the poll, Democrats don't fare much better, except on health care and education. A former New York City mayor and advisor to President Donald Trump, Rudy Giuliani, is in critical but stable condition in hospital, according to his spokesman. The statement from his spokesman released on X does not say why the 81-year-old was hospitalized. Giuliani served as mayor of New York from 1994 to 2001, but more recently earned fame for his efforts to overturn the 2020 election, many of which have landed him in legal hot water. 680 News time, it's 1:39. Coming up in 30 seconds, we're going to take a look at the price at the pumps.
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1: 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Enpro says the price did not go down. It did not change, pardon me, at midnight, holding at $1.85.9 a liter at most GTA stations. Coming up in 60 seconds, we'll head over to the traffic center with Ben Davey. 680 News Time, it's 1:40.
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9: Thank you, Logan. Seeing reports here of a crash on the westbound 401 in the express near Yonge. Right lane is blocked. Trying to get a closer look at that. Can't quite find where it is. If you're in the area and can let us know, we always appreciate information from our traffic spotter. Star 680 is our number. It's a toll-free call on your hands-free wireless device. We had a problem on the eastbound 403 near Mavis in the HOV lane. That just got cleared away as well. Eastbound 401 ramped to here, Ontario. Two right lanes blocked with construction. That's the same for the West 401 ramp to here, Ontario. Also in Durham, West 401 at Simcoe, two right lanes blocked with construction. Both Simcoe ramps to the West 401 are closed. West 401 ramp to Stevenson is closed for construction as well. Then at Morningside on the West 401 in the express, right lane construction in the collectors, you'll find two left lanes blocked. Also at Morningside, the transfers to the collectors are closed. West 401 at Dufferin in the express, we had a stalled vehicle in the left lane. That's now long gone. Northbound here, Ontario ramp to the West 401 closed for construction as well. Rutherford Road ramps are blocked this morning as well. Westbound Rutherford ramp to the southbound 400 is closed, and as the eastbound Rutherford ramp to the northbound 400 that's shut down. And on the 407 eastbound at the ramp to the 427, we still have a crash blocking three right lanes. Volume pretty light on the 407 though, so we're not seeing anything in terms of heavy volume. Your next report in less than 10 minutes. Now with the forecast, here's Eric Smith.
10: We're warm this morning with a low of 8 degrees, and it's only going to get better for us today with a high of 20 degrees and clear skies. A little bit of a southwesterly wind as well, 15 to 30 kilometers an hour sustained, so a little bit breezy. We do have a chance of drizzle overnight with a low of 12, and then Tuesday, we're going to be 16 for the day with some drizzle, but that cold front's going to move through and ruin it, bringing heavier rain and a low of 5 degrees overnight. The high today is 20.
1: Right now in downtown Toronto, it's 13 degrees, feels more like 11 out there at the moment, and some cloud cover has come back at this moment. And it looks like, as I've been talking about all morning, that rain that could be moving in is on its way. So chance of some possible showers throughout the morning coming up. 680 News Time, it's 1:43. Coming up in 60 seconds, a look back at your top headlines this hour and sports.
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1: It's 13 degrees in downtown Toronto right now. Feels more like 11 at the moment. We have some partly cloudy skies, and it looks like some rain could be moving in the next little bit. Good morning, I'm Logan Libiak. Here are your top stories this hour. The Raptors are done for this season after falling to the Cleveland Cavaliers in Game 7 of their first-round matchup. Despite a combined 47 points from R.J. Barrett and Scottie Barnes, the Cavs would walk away with the win, 114-102. And the Leafs have made some big changes to their front office, including a familiar face. John Cecchia will be unveiled as the team's new general manager later today, along with legendary Leafs forward and the team's new senior executive advisor of hockey operations, Matt Sundin. Now it's time for sports. 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
19: The Raptors took on the Cavaliers in Cleveland in Game 7 of their opening round playoff series. The Raps were looking for their first ever playoff win in Cleveland and got off to an excellent start, but they squandered a double-digit lead in the second quarter and things went from bad to worse in the third as the Cavs outscored the Raps by 19 in the quarter, and that was the difference as Cleveland wins it 114-102. To baseball, where the Blue Jays put a bow on their four-game weekend set in Minnesota against the Twins. The Jays trailed 4-1 heading into the ninth before Kazuma Okamoto hit yet another long ball, this time of the two-run variety to pull the Jays within one, but that's as close as they'd get as the Twins take it 4-3. The Jays open a three-game set with the Rays in Tampa tonight. The Stanley Cup playoffs continued on Sunday with one winner-go-home Game 7 matchup in the East and a second-round opener in the West. In Tampa Bay, the Lightning and Montreal Canadiens played Game 7 of their first-round series. Alex Newhook plays hero for Montreal as he scores in the third to send the Habs to the second round with a 2-1 win, and Colorado finds the back of the net nine times to take Game 1 over Minnesota 9-6. In NHL news, the Maple Leafs have hired John Chyka and Matt Sundin to lead their front office. Chyka will assume the role of general manager, while Sundin will serve as the senior executive advisor of hockey operations, with a press conference to introduce the two set for this afternoon. In the AHL, the Marlies take a 2-1 series lead and push Laval to the brink of elimination as they win Game 3 of their best-of-five North semifinal series 6-2 at Coca-Cola Coliseum. And on the pitch of the Northern Super League, AFC Toronto played their home opener against the Halifax Tides. The two teams played to a scoreless draw. Sports at 15 and 45, past every hour or any time at sportsnet.ca.
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24: You're listening to All News Radio. Good morning, I'm Ben Howes. Ukraine has hit a key Russian oil loading port and three Shadow Fleet tankers. Julie Walker with the Associated Press reports.
25: At least two people were killed and three others wounded as Russian drones struck Ukraine's southern Odessa region overnight into Sunday, according to Ukraine's emergency service. Meanwhile, Ukraine launching a wave of strikes against Russia's oil export infrastructure, hitting a key loading port on the Baltic Sea and three tankers that Ukraine alleges were illegally used to transport Russian crude. The nighttime drone strike sparked a blaze at Russia's largest oil exporting port on the Baltic Sea, according to Russian regional governor Alexander Drozdenko. Elsewhere, Ukrainian President Volodymyr Zelensky said his forces had hit two tankers in the Black Sea that had been used to transport Russian oil in violation of Western sanctions. I'm Julie Walker.
24: Conservative leader Pierre Poilievre says Prime Minister Mark Carney should explain his strategy for negotiating with the U.S. to Canadians. On Friday, Carney rejected the characterization of Canada's energy and critical mineral sectors as leverage in coming negotiations to renew the CUSMA Free Trade Agreement. Speaking at a press conference in Toronto, Poilievre says the Prime Minister should be more upfront with Canadians about how he will go about securing a deal with President Donald Trump.
26: So if energy and minerals are not going to be leverage for Canada in these negotiations, what leverage does Mr. Carney claim to have? He's already made a bunch of unilateral concessions and gotten absolutely nothing in return except double the tariffs on Canadian steel, aluminum, and lumber. And now he can't tell us what leverage we have. what demands he's making.
24: The Devil Can Afford to Wear Prada after the top-grossing movie debut over the weekend.
0: Pull yourself together. We have work to do. And by we, I mean you.
2: The Devil Wears Prada 2 brought in $77 million domestically at movie theaters over the weekend, say studio estimates. Starring Meryl Streep, Anne Hathaway, Emily Blunt, and Stanley Tucci.
0: You're beautiful. You're the greatest of all time.
2: Michael has become the second highest-growing music biopic ever, with over $400 million less than 10 days after its debut. The Super Mario Galaxy movie was third, Project Hail Mary fourth.
24: That was ABC's Chuck Sievertson. Thousands of runners in the Toronto Marathon made their way to the finish line near Exhibition Place yesterday, greeted by cheering sideline supporters. The race started out Sunday morning with more than 22,000 runners from over 70 countries running full marathons, half, 5, and 10Ks. Known for its fast downhill Yonge Street course, the event draws runners chasing personal bests and Boston qualifiers. It also raises money for several local charities, including Princess Margaret Cancer Foundation and Sick Kids. Traffic and weather together next.
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9: From the 680 Traffic Center, I'm Ben Davey. We have a new collision on the westbound 401. It's past Winston Churchill. Two right lanes are blocked. We do see emergency crews on scene. Volume is getting by, though, without any backup or delay. West 401 at Simcoe in Durham. We've got two right lanes blocked with construction. The north and south Simcoe ramps to the West 401 are closed. West 401 ramp to Stevenson closed for construction as well this morning. At Morningside and the Express, right lane construction on the go. If you're in the collectors, you'll find two left lanes blocked. And the transfers to the collectors at Morningside are also shut down for road work. West 401 at Yonge in the Express, a right lane collision there, but that's not slowing traffic down at all. Everyone's getting past it just fine. At Hure, Ontario in the collectors, you'll find two right lanes blocked with construction, and both ramps to Hure, Ontario have two right lanes blocked from the eastbound and westbound 401. Northbound 400 at Rutherford, right lane construction. Eastbound Rutherford ramp to the north 400 is closed. And on the southbound 400, we've got road work happening at Duckworth in Barrie. The right lane is blocked through there. And the westbound Rutherford ramp to the southbound 400 is also closed. We still have a crash on the eastbound 407. It's near the ramp to the 427. Three right lanes blocked last we checked, but with very light volume, that's not creating any delay at this time. Your next report is at 201. Now with the extended forecast, here's Eric Smith.
10: We're mainly cloudy with some light rain showers this morning with a low of 8, but that's going to clear out pretty quickly. High of 20 degrees is expected for us. Clear skies and that southwesterly wind blowing 15 to 30 kilometers an hour sustained. So a little bit breezy. We do have a chance of overnight drizzle though, so be on the lookout for that with a low of 12. Then Tuesday, you're going to need the rain jacket all day. We're expecting drizzle through the morning and a high of 16. Then that cold front moves through, bringing heavier rain and a low of 5 degrees overnight. Then Wednesday, high of only 11 degrees, so the cool temperature trend does continue with a chance of drizzle. And Thursday, mainly cloudy with a high of only 10 degrees. The high today is 20.
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24: You're listening to All News Radio. I'm Ben Howes. Atlantic Canada is bracing for rain, wind, and possible snow as a storm moves into the region.
8: Environment Canada has issued warnings for all of mainland Nova Scotia, Prince Edward Island, and southern New Brunswick. Between 25 to 40 millimeters of rain is expected across the Maritimes until early Monday morning. A snowy mix is also possible in some areas, especially at higher elevations. High winds are also expected, with gusts of up to 100 kilometers per hour possible in western Cape Breton and up to 130 kilometers per hour in Newfoundland's Wreckhouse area overnight. Naira Ahmed, The Canadian Press.
24: Stateside, the battle over telehealth and mail access to abortion pills heads to the Supreme Court this week.
11: Two makers of the abortion pill mifepristone, Danko Laboratories and Gen BioPro, asked the Supreme Court on Saturday to lift a lower court's ruling prohibiting patients from accessing the abortion pill by mail. Their emergency applications come one day after the Fifth Circuit Court of Appeals temporarily restricted healthcare providers from prescribing the pills by telemedicine or distributing the drug by mail. This isn't the first time the justices have considered a legal challenge to the pill, rejecting a similar case 2 years ago after concluding that a group of doctors lacked legal standing to challenge the FDA's regulation of the abortion pill. Peter Haralambos, ABC News.
24: The search is on for two U.S. service members in southwestern Morocco. A U.S. official telling ABC News it's believed the Army soldiers fell from a cliff and into the ocean while hiking Saturday, and there's no indication of foul play. A statement from U.S. Africa Command says the two were taking part in a multinational training exercise called African Lion.
12: An extensive search and rescue operation by the U.S. and Morocco is now underway by ground, air, and sea. We understand that U.S. and Moroccan helicopters are being used. They've also deployed drones and naval vessels. Moroccan mountaineers, as well as divers, they're helping out in the search and rescue mission.
24: That was ABC's Lama Hassan. Your weekend business report coming up next.
13: I'm Tim Demopoulos. Infiniti is ramping up its product launch cadence and re-energizing the luxury brand with five new vehicles scheduled to launch over the next 5 years. The latest launch is the QX65 Coupe, which competes in the lucrative mid-size luxury SUV category. Ken Hearn is the managing director for Infiniti Canada.
14: It's almost half the industry in Canada is in this segment. We think we have a home run on our hands, and it's differentiating itself in a couple ways. Bringing back the heritage design of the FX, we really packaged it for the Canadian consumer. You know, how many other vehicles can you put four golf bags in across the width comfortably? How many other vehicles can you place four full-size luggage plus your two other duffel bags in comfortably? How many people 6 feet plus fit comfortably in a fastback vehicle? And ours does all of those things packaged up into what I think personally is a beautiful, beautiful vehicle.
13: And although the QX65 is imported from the U.S. and subject to tariffs, Infiniti has a strategy to make sure pricing remains competitive.
14: Tariffs are challenging for all OEMs in Canada and the U.S. Everybody's going through the same challenges. So we've priced the vehicle to the Canadian market. So we made sure that the MSRP on our vehicle that you'll find out about shortly is priced to the market in Canada, and we're taking on part of this tariff. And yes, it's squeezing margins, but we're making sure that we have the product to the Canadian consumer and make sure that we're supporting our dealers with some volume. QX65 on sale early summer, and really excited to see what the consumer thinks about it in Canada.
13: Ken Hearn is with Infiniti, and with your weekend business report, I'm Tim Demopoulos.
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1: Right now in downtown Toronto, it's 13 degrees, feeling more like 11 out there at the moment, with a little bit of cloud cover overhead. And of course, we do have some showers that look like they are potentially moving in to start off things this morning. 680 News time. It's 2 o'clock.
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1: Good morning. This is Monday, May 4th. I'm Logan Libiak. Here's what's making news right now. The Raptors are unable to get it done in Game 7 against the Cavaliers as their season comes to a heartbreaking end in Ohio. The Leafs add a new pair of names to the front office, including a legendary forward. A 67-year-old man is facing murder charges after a North York shooting last week. And may the 4th be with you. It's Star Wars Day, and looks like it's as good a time as any to be a fan of the sci-fi phenomenon.
6: The Raptors drop Game 7 to the Cavaliers in Cleveland. The Blue Jays fall to the Twins. Two games on the Sunday schedule in the Stanley Cup playoffs. And the Leafs officially hire Chaika and Sundin. Chaika. Sports at 15.
1: 680 News time. It's 2:01 time for Rogers Xfinity Internet traffic and weather together on the ones. Here's Ben Davey.
9: Logan, we got several crashes on the go here, and we're watching them on our in-studio compass cameras right now on the westbound 401 west of Yonge in the Express. We got the right lane blocked with a crash. We see emergency vehicles on scene, and there's another problem. This might be related to the same issue, actually, because it's very close to it. Westbound 401 at Yonge in the Collectors. The left lane is blocked. So if you're in the Express, right lane blocked. If you're in the Collectors, it's the far left lane. Emergency crews are there dealing with that. Not creating a delay, though, because volume is very light and all of the other lanes remain open. Just approach with caution as you make your way through there on the westbound 401. At Huron, Ontario, in the Collectors, two right lanes are blocked with construction on the westbound side. And the ramps to Huron, Ontario from the east and west 401 both have two right lanes blocked with construction. Northbound Huron, Ontario ramp to the west 401 is closed again this morning. We also have a collision on the westbound 401. One past Winston Churchill. We've been watching that as well. Two right lanes are blocked right now from that. Again, the other lanes are open and traffic is getting around that just fine. If you're on the eastbound 401, it's a pretty smooth drive that direction. All our problems seem to be westbound right now. We do have some construction as well through Scarborough. West 401 at Morningside in the Express. Right lane construction in the Collectors. You'll find two left lanes blocked, and the transfers to the Collectors at Morningside are blocked as well. On the 407, we have a problem. A crash earlier. East 407 ramp to the northbound 427. Still have three right lanes blocked from that, but wide open as far as the other lanes go, so no delay. East 407 ramp to Darlington-Clarktown line was closed for construction. They've reopened that, though. If you're on the eastbound 403 at Mavis, we had a police investigation blocking the HOV lane. That has wrapped up and all lanes are open. Your next report in less than 10 minutes. Now with the forecast, here's Eric Smith.
10: We're mainly cloudy, but we're above normal for our temperature, a low of 8 degrees. We're going to have some early morning rain, but those clouds should move away pretty quickly for today to clear skies, high of 20 degrees, and that southwesterly wind blowing 15 to 30 kilometers an hour. So it's a beautiful day for us to get outside and enjoy it. Chance of overnight drizzle, and then a low of 12. The high today is 20.
1: Right now in downtown Toronto, it's 13 degrees, feeling more like 11 out there. And we do still have a little bit of cloud cover going right now as the potential for some early morning showers move on in. 680 News time, it's 2:03. The Raptors season came to a close with a crushing Game 7 loss to the Cavaliers in Cleveland. 680's Luke Shields has the recap.
6: The Raptors had their sights set on the second round of the playoffs as they took on the Cavaliers in Cleveland in Game 7 of their first-round playoff series on Sunday. The Raps got off to another fast start in Game 7. They opened up a double-digit lead in the second quarter, but the Cavs didn't back down. They pulled even heading into halftime, and things went from bad to worse for the Raps in the third. They were outscored by 19 in the frame, digging themselves a double-digit hole. Head coach Darko Rajakovic on what went wrong to start the second half.
17: Start of the third quarter, we had five or six wide wide open shots that we missed. They were able to capitalize on that to score quickly in transition.
6: That 12-minute span was too much for the Raptors to overcome as they dropped Game 7, 114-102, marking the end of their season. As for the Cavaliers, they advanced to play the top seed Pistons in the second round. I'm Luke Shields.
1: Some fresh blood is set to join the Maple Leafs front office. 680's Randolph Fairbairn with the story.
18: The front office for the Maple Leafs now has a couple of names to go with titles. Maple Leaf Sports and Entertainment has announced that Leaf legend Matt Sundin will have the title of Senior Executive Advisor, Hockey Operations, and John Chayka will be the General Manager. MLSE President and CEO Keith Pelley saying they have two great hockey minds that will strengthen our entire hockey club. Chayka will become the 19th General Manager in Maple Leafs franchise history, having previously been assistant GM for analytics for the Arizona Coyotes in 2015 and general manager from 2016 to 2020. From the Sports Center, I'm Randolph Fairbairn.
1: 680 News Time, 2:05. A 67-year-old man is facing second-degree murder charges after a fatal shooting last week taking place a short distance from where the chief of police and mayor were on a prayer walk. Officers were called to Wenderley Park on Thursday for reports of shots being fired. That's when they located a 47-year-old man suffering from multiple gunshot wounds. Attempts were made to save the man, but he was ultimately pronounced dead at the scene. The suspect was arrested nearby, but Toronto police didn't officially charge him until Sunday. It's still unclear if the suspect and victim were known to each other. It's May the 4th, a day marked by lovers of sci-fi galaxy-wide as Star Wars Day. 680's very own Rebel Scum, Dylan McGuire, tells us more.
19: May the 4th be with you. It's been uttered around the world by fans since the very first Star Wars movie released in 1977. Since then, it took over organically over decades with businesses and politicians now marking it around the world. It's a good time to be a Star Wars fan with new releases coming to the big and small screen this month.
20: Kenobi. Kenobi!
19: The 2-episode finale of Disney Plus's new series, Maul Shadow Lord, will drop today. The series following the famous ex-Sith as he navigates the new galactic empire while trying to find his revenge.
20: This is the way.
19: And the Mandalorian and Grogu movie releases in just a few weeks on May 22nd. Advance tickets are already available. It's the conclusion of another Disney Plus hit, The Mandalorian. But for a lucky few today, about 25 minutes of movie footage is screening at select IMAX theaters. Happy Star Wars Day. I'm Dylan McGuire.
1: 680 News Time, it's 2:07. Police in Hamilton have arrested and charged a 38-year-old man who they say shot himself during an attempted home invasion. Authorities say they were originally called to a home near Stephen Street around 9:30 Saturday night for reports of a shooting. Upon arrival, officers found the man suffering from serious gunshot injuries and determined he was also the shooter. Authorities have now charged Eric Haynes with 8 offenses, including break and enter, criminal harassment, and discharging a firearm with intent. Hollywood's summer season kicked off this past weekend with Sunday studio estimates showing a new take on an old favorite at the top.
21: I did not fire you, and all I need to do is bide my time until you fail.
1: The Devil Wears Prada 2 was atop the box office this weekend, pulling in $77 million in Canada and the U.S. to go with more than $156 million globally. The movie was especially popular among women, with them making up 76% of the ticket buyers for the film, starring Meryl Streep and Anne Hathaway. Meanwhile, the Michael Jackson biopic Michael took second place at the box office with $54 million. Coming up in just about 30 seconds, we'll take a look at the price of the pumps with the News Radio Toronto Gas Price Update. 680 News Time, it's 2:08.
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1: Now the News Radio Toronto gas price update. Enpro says the price did not change at midnight, holding at $1.85.9 a liter at most GTA stations. Coming up in just about 60 seconds, we'll head over to Ben Davey in the Traffic Center for traffic and weather together on the ones. 680 News Time, it's 2:10.
0: Welcome to the Foot Health Minute with Dr. Michael Ryan from Kintec. Did you know 1 in 10 people will deal with plantar fasciitis in their lifetime? Michael, why is it so hard to shake?
2: Because most people treat the pain, not the problem. Think of it like a paper cut. You keep bending. It never gets a chance to heal. Every step without the right support stresses it again. That's why it hurts most with your first steps in the morning and why it just keeps coming back.
0: So just resting it isn't enough?
2: Not on its own. You need to stop re-injuring it. Get the right footwear, arch support, then rebuild strength with targeted rehab. Here's the thing, 80% of people recover within a year with proper treatment, but most people wait too long before getting help. That gap is exactly the problem.
0: So acting early makes all the difference.
2: It really does. If heel pain keeps coming back, don't wait it out. Book a free foot assessment at Kintec. We'll find the source of the problem so it doesn't come back.
1: Kintec, 680 News Time. It's 2:11. Time for Rogers Xfinity Internet traffic and weather together on the ones. Here's Ben Davey.
9: Good. We had an issue on the southbound Fairview ramp to the Niagara-bound QEW. Stalled vehicle was blocking the right lane. Just got confirmation that that has been cleared. All lanes are open on that on-ramp now. Niagara-bound QEW from North Shore to the upside of the Burlington Skyway Bridge. Two right lanes are blocked with construction. The north and southbound Eastport ramps to the Fort Erie-bound QEW have just the left lane open. The east and westbound ramps are actually fully closed due to overnight construction. Checking the westbound QEW at the West Mall, we've got left lane construction happening through there. Westbound 403 at Eastgate and Cawthra, HOV lane construction. Eastbound QEW here, Ontario, has two left lanes blocked. Eastbound 407 near the ramp to the 427 still have three lanes blocked from a collision there earlier. And if you're on the 401, lots of construction this morning at Simcoe. Two right lanes are blocked. North and South Simcoe ramps to the West 401 are off limits. West 401 ramp to Stevenson is closed again this morning. At Morningside in the Express, we have right lane construction. In the Collectors, two left lanes are blocked, and the transfers to the Collectors at Morningside are also closed. Now, we have a crash on the westbound 401 west of Yonge, and it's affecting both the Express and the Collectors. In the Express, it's the right lane that's blocked. In the Collectors, the left lane. The rest of the lanes are wide open, though, and volume is very light, so there's no delay through there. Just approach with caution, as we do have emergency vehicles on scene. West 401 at Huron, Ontario, in the Collectors, two right lanes blocked with construction. Both west and east 401 ramps to Huron, Ontario have two right lanes blocked, and the northbound Huron, Ontario ramp to the westbound 401 also closed for construction. Your next report in less than 10 minutes. Now with the forecast, Eric Smith.
10: We have some light showers moving through, but that'll go away pretty quickly. We're expecting clear skies today, high of 20 degrees, so if you need to be outside, this is definitely the day to do it. Do have a chance of drizzle overnight and a low of 12. Then Tuesday, we're going to start with some drizzle, but it's going to be seasonal, high of 16. Then a cold front moves through, bringing some heavier rain and cooler temperatures. A low of 5 overnight with that northwesterly wind. The high today is 20.
1: Right now in downtown Toronto, it's 13 degrees. Out there feeling more like 11 degrees at the moment, with just a little bit of cloud cover overhead going on right now, which could morph into some light showers in the next couple of hours. So you're going to want to keep an eye on that early this morning. 680 News Time, it's 2:13. Coming up in 60 seconds, a look back at your top headlines this hour and sports.
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1: It's 13 degrees in downtown Toronto right now, feeling more like 11 with a little bit of cloud cover overhead at the moment. Good morning, I'm Logan Libiak. Here are your top stories right now. Despite a tight first half that ended with the Raptors and Cavs deadlocked, Cleveland came away with the win in Game 7, 114-102, to bring an end to the Raptors' season away from home. The Cavaliers now move on to face the one-seed Detroit Pistons in the second round. And some major moves from the Leafs today as John Cechia will be the team's new general manager. And legendary Leafs forward Matt Sundin will also be joining the front office as senior executive advisor, hockey operations. A press conference announcing the new hirings is expected later today. Now it's time for sports. 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
6: The Raptors were in Cleveland for the biggest game of their season on Sunday, Game 7 of their first-round playoff series against the Cavaliers. The Raps were once again without Brandon Ingram. He missed his second straight with a right heel injury, and the Cavaliers leaned on the experience of their top players down the stretch to turn a double-digit deficit into a 12-point win, 114-102 Cavs the final. They get the Pistons in the second round. On the diamond, the Blue Jays handed the ball to Treya Savage for the second time this season in search of the series win in Minnesota against the Twins. He went four innings, allowing just one earned run while striking out six, but the Blue Jays bullpen surrendered three fifth-inning runs, and that was the difference as the Jays made a late push, but ultimately fall 4-3 to the Twins, settling for the series split. To the Stanley Cup playoffs, where there were two games on the Sunday schedule, including a Game 7 in Tampa Bay, as the Lightning did battle with the Montreal Canadiens with a trip to the second round on the line. Montreal only managed nine shots on goal, but they knock off the Lightning 2-1, and the Colorado Avalanche win a crazy Game 1 over Minnesota 9-6 in Colorado. Some big Maple Leafs news on Sunday as the team announced the hiring of John Cechia as general manager and Leafs legend Matt Sundin as the senior executive advisor of hockey operations, with a press conference coming later this afternoon. AHL playoffs, the Marlies returned home to continue their best of 5 second round series with the Laval Rocket. The Marlies take a 2-1 series lead with a 6-2 win in Game 3. And in lacrosse, the Toronto Rock drop Game 2 of their semifinal series with the San Diego Seals 11-6, evening the series up at 1s. Sports at 15 and 45, past every hour or anytime at sportsnet.ca.
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24: You're listening to All News Radio. Good morning, I'm Ben House. A new art exhibition in Germany featuring robot dogs with the heads of famous people is creating a stir. Julie Walker with the Associated Press reports.
25: In Germany, an art installation features robot dogs with lifelike heads. Some include tech titans Elon Musk and Mark Zuckerberg. Others, artists Picasso and Warhol. They roam around a rink at Berlin's Neue National Gallery. It's the brainchild of artist Beeple.
26: In the past, our view of the world was shaped in part by how artists saw the world. How Picasso painted changed how we saw the world. How Warhol talked about consumerism, pop culture, that changed how we saw those things. Now, Our view of the world is shaped by tech billionaires who own powerful algorithms that decide what we see and what we don't see.
25: The robot dogs are mounted with cameras and poop interactive pictures of what they capture around them, which Beeple says is based on their individual personality transformed by AI. The work was first shown at Art Basel, Miami. I'm Julie Walker.
24: Real estate sector watchers say plenty of retirees have put downsizing plans on hold as they contend with challenges like falling home prices and lack of choice in the market.
13: A RE/MAX Canada survey says among those 65 years and older, just 16% intend to downsize in the next 10 years, while 57% plan to remain in their current home. Toronto broker Tim Sirianos says many retirees are finding it difficult to find a reason to move because they can't find suitable housing that is smaller. Experts say given current economic conditions, some are also putting off relocation plans to financially support family members longer than they had anticipated. Michelle Zedekian, The Canadian Press.
24: European leaders are holding a summit in Armenia.
15: The European political community is gathering together to meet here in Yerevan, Armenia. This is the eighth time this group has met together. It's still a relatively new format, but its purpose is very similar to the European Union, where leaders of heads of state and government gather together, meet face-to-face, and talk about issues. Now, the EU has 27 members that sit around the giant big table. Here, there are around 50 heads of state and government that meet around the giant big table to talk about all kinds of issues and conflicts. And speaking of conflicts, the conflict of the U.S. and Iran, well, Iran's border is very close to here. And that'll probably be just one of the many issues that people talk about when they gather around the big table.
24: That was Mark Carlson with the Associated Press. A woman is recovering in hospital after a collision resulted in her getting hit by a car yesterday morning. Peel police say the crash happened around 6:30 Sunday morning in Mississauga in the area of Red Fox Road and Reindeer Drive. The 46-year-old woman was loading items in her car when it was struck by another vehicle, which led to her being hit. She was taken to hospital with serious injuries. Paramedics tell 680 News Radio that they also took two men in their 40s to hospital with serious injuries. They're also expected to survive. Traffic and weather together coming up next.
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9: From the 680 Traffic Center, I'm Ben Davey. We're watching the westbound 401 past Yonge, where we had a crash affecting both the express and collector lanes. These vehicles are just being towed away now, and emergency vehicles have left the scene. So all lanes are open now on that westbound 401 through Yonge. Volume very light, so we're not seeing any delay at all from any residual volume resulting from that collision. Westbound 401 in pretty good shape. We do have some overnight construction, however. At Simcoe in Durham, we've got two right lanes blocked, north and south Simcoe Street ramp. Ramps to the West 401 are closed this morning. And the West 401 ramp to Stevenson is also closed for construction. Then west of White's to just past Port Union and the collectors, you'll find the left lane is blocked with long-term construction. Approaching Port Union, the collector transfers are down to a single lane. That's a long-term project as well. At Morningside and the Express, right lane construction and the collectors is two left lanes that are blocked. And the transfers to the collectors at Morningside are also off limits. Westbound 401 at Huron-Terrio and the collectors, two right lanes are blocked with construction. And both the East and West 401 ramps to Here Ontario have two right lanes closed. The northbound Here Ontario ramp to the westbound 401 closed for construction as well. Then we have a crash still getting cleared away on the westbound 401 past Winston Churchill. Two right lanes are blocked. No volume delay, however. And on the westbound 401 at Highway 25, the right lane is blocked with a stalled vehicle. If you're on the northbound 400 at Rutherford Road, right lane construction there. Eastbound Rutherford ramp to the north 400 is closed. Westbound Rutherford ramp to the southbound 400 is shut down. And on the Niagara-bound QEW from North Shore to the upside of the Burlington Skyway Bridge, you'll find two right lanes blocked with construction. The north and south Eastport ramps to the Fort Erie-bound QEW have the left lane blocked, and the east and westbound ramps to the Fort Erie-bound QEW at Eastport are fully closed. Your next report at 2:31, now with the extended forecast, here's Eric Smith.
10: We've been pretty cool to start May, but that's going to change this morning with a low of 8 degrees, and it's only going to get better for us throughout the rest of the day. High of 20 degrees is expected, clear skies, and that southwesterly wind blowing, which is what's bringing those warm temperatures. Chance of drizzle overnight, though, in a low of 12, and then Tuesday, we have a high of 16, so it's seasonal, and we're going to start with some drizzle, but then a cold front comes through, ruining the day, cooling us down to 5 degrees and bringing heavier rain, and then Wednesday, that cool temperature trend continues with a high of 11 and a chance of drizzle, and then Thursday, mainly cloudy skies with a high of 10 degrees. The high today is 20.
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24: You're listening to All News Radio. I'm Ben Howes. An Edmonton city councillor says he and his team are helping a woman and her children relocate after her address was leaked in an alleged privacy breach.
19: The woman, who is facing intimate partner violence, allegedly had her address leaked by the Centurion Project. Edmonton Councillor Aaron Paquette says residents are raising safety concerns after the group released a list of nearly 3 million Alberta voters and their addresses. Prime Minister Mark Carney calls the alleged breach deeply concerning, urging Elections Alberta and the RCMP to investigate quickly and hold those responsible accountable. He stresses Canadians' rights and the integrity of democratic processes must be protected. Elections Alberta is investigating how the group obtained the data. The app containing the list has been taken down, and the Centurion Project says it will cooperate with the probe. David Augustine, The Canadian Press.
24: A nonprofit is raising concerns that Ottawa's planned changes to food safety laws prioritize trade over the health of Canadians.
20: The Liberals said this week they would amend food safety laws to take food security and affordability into account. Mary Lou McDonald with the group Safe Food Matters says the changes could permit higher maximum levels of glyphosate residue in foods from the U.S. Glyphosate is a herbicide used to kill weeds. Meanwhile, Agriculture Union National President Milton Dick argues cutting red tape means cutting protections. Jason White, The Canadian Press.
24: A ship seized by the U.S. Navy last month in the blockade of Iranian ports is now heading back home.
21: The U.S. transferred the Tauska and the 22 crew members aboard to Pakistan, where they will be repatriated to Iran, according to U.S. Central Command. Six other passengers aboard the Tauska have been transferred off the ship last week, Iranian state media identifying them as family members of some of the ship's crew. The U.S. seized the Tauska on April 19th as it attempted to run the U.S. blockade of Iranian ports. After ignoring 6 hours' worth of warnings, a U.S. Navy destroyer fired rounds at the ship's engine room, and it was later boarded and seized by U.S. Marines. Louis Martinez, ABC News, Washington.
24: Your weekend business report coming up next.
23: I'm Chris McCusker. Some good news and still some unanswered questions after the federal government unveiled its economic update this past week. Joy Knott is partner, trade and customs at KPMG Canada.
27: I think the most obvious thing is that it seems to be that the government has chosen to stay the course. There seems to be two main projects and pillars that they're focused on. Of course, there's the CUSMA renegotiation this summer, and then, of course, the actual execution of major projects. I think that's what people are waiting to see. There's been a lot of action there, Now it's time to see the execution.
23: So did anything stand out for you?
27: I thought it was really interesting when, with the announcement of the new sovereign wealth fund, knowing what I know about sovereign wealth funds from other countries, I thought that that was a really interesting idea to introduce into Canada. And, you know, I look forward to seeing how that rolls out for us in Canada.
23: And you want to highlight two other things.
27: So something that was a positive note was to see that the deficit was actually below what was previously forecast. So that was a bit of good news. And another piece of good news was actually some funding, $6 billion to address training for skilled trades. So, you know, there were definitely some nuggets of positive news.
23: Joy Knott is partner, trade and customs at KPMG in Canada. And with your weekend business report, I'm Chris McCusker.
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0: Some shakeup to the Leafs front office as John Chechia and Matt Sundin are set to be unveiled in their new roles later today. Police in Hamilton say they've arrested a man after an attempted home invasion ended with a self-inflicted gunshot wound. And may the 4th be with you. It's Star Wars Day, but how are fans of the infamous franchise celebrating the annual event? The Raptors season comes to a close with a crushing Game 7 loss to the Cavaliers. The Blue Jays make a late push but fall to the Twins in Minnesota, and the Maple Leafs finalize their front office boards at 45. 680 News time, it's 2:31, time for Rogers Xfinity Internet traffic and weather. Together on the ones, here's Ben Davey.
1: Logan, we got a new problem on the southbound 404 south of Steeles. A crash is blocking the right lane. It's way off to the right, so you've got like four lanes to the left that are wide open and very light volume, so no delay through there at all. Police are on scene. And problem-free drive on the Don Valley Parkway as you make your way downtown. Northbound DVP also moving along just fine. If you're on the westbound 401 at Simcoe, we've got two right lanes blocked with construction, and the north and southbound Simcoe ramps to the west 401 are closed. West 401 ramp to Stevenson closed for construction. At Morningside, we had construction in both the express and collectors. That's now gone, and also the transfers to the collectors have reopened as well, so that should improve things through that stretch in Scarborough. Westbound 401 at Huron Ontario and Mississauga still have two right lanes blocked in the collectors with construction, and the ramps to Huron Ontario from both the east and west 401 have two right lanes blocked with construction as well. Northbound Huron Ontario ramp to the west 401 also closed. And we still have one crash on the go. It's on the westbound 401 past Winston Churchill. Two right lanes are blocked. Everybody's getting by though without any difficulty. Westbound 401 at Highway 25. A stalled vehicle that was blocking the right lane has now cleared. All lanes are open. Your next report in less than 10 minutes. Now with the forecast, here's Eric Smith.
2: We have some light showers moving through, but we are warm, low of 8 degrees, and the normal low for this time should be around 5, so we're 3 degrees above normal, which is a nice change. Those clouds should move away pretty quickly, and the rain should go away. We're expecting clear skies, high of 20 degrees, but a chance of drizzle does come back overnight with a low of 12. The high today is 20.
0: Right now in downtown Toronto, it's 13 degrees, feeling more like 11 out there at the moment. Still with some partly cloudy skies at the moment and a chance of some showers coming up through the morning. 680 News time, it's 2:33. Well, the Raptors' playoff woes in Cleveland continued on Sunday in Game 7 of their opening round playoff series. 680's Luke Shields breaks down the game.
3: The Raptors were without top scorer Brandon Ingram for the second straight game on Sunday in their win-or-go-home Game 7 matchup with the Cavaliers in Cleveland. The Raps' depth players continued to elevate their play in the absence of B.I. and Emmanuel Quickley, but the loss of those two key pieces really caught up to them in the second half of Game 7. After heading into halftime tied at 49, the Cavs came out firing to start the second half, outscoring the Raps 38-19 in the third quarter to help power them to a 114-102 win. Although it wasn't the result they wanted, Raptors superstar Scotty Barnes is proud of the team and how they battled without two of their starters.
4: That second group, those second-year guys, you know, they stepped up, even became starters in this series. And I can see that development at a firsthand every single day. So I want to say none of this really surprised me. But I'm just proud that people got to see that.
3: The Raptors season comes to a close as they remain winless in playoff games in Cleveland in their franchise history. I'm Luke Shields.
0: The Toronto Maple Leafs have added some old and new faces to their front office. David Augustine with the Canadian Press has more.
5: The original six franchise looked both forward and back Sunday, naming ex-captain Mats Sundin as its senior executive advisor of hockey operations and John Sheka as general manager. The move marks a reset at the club's front office after a season that ended with Toronto missing the playoffs for the first time since 2016. Toronto fired GM Brad Treliving in March near the end of the disastrous campaign for the Maple Leafs, who entered the season among the Stanley Cup favorites back in September. The club also did not replace President Brendan Shanahan after he was let go in May 2025. Sundin and Sheka arrived with the organization still searching for its first Stanley Cup since 1967. A news conference is expected Monday afternoon. David Augustine, The Canadian Press, Toronto.
0: 680 News time, it's 2:35. Toronto police have made an arrest in connection to a fatal shooting at a North York park last week, where the mayor and chief of police were on a nearby prayer walk. Officers were called to Wenderley Park on Thursday for reports of shots being fired. That's when they located a 47-year-old man suffering from multiple gunshot wounds. And despite life-saving measures, he was pronounced

0: was dead at the scene. The suspect, a 67-year-old man, was arrested nearby and charged with second-degree murder on Sunday. It's still unclear if the suspect and victim were known to each other. Today is May the 4th, which for sci-fi lovers around the world means only one thing. 680's very own stuck-up, half-witted, scruffy-looking nerf herder, Dylan McGuire, is taking a look at Star Wars Day.
1: Around the world, May 4th is celebrated as Star Wars Day. It all began a long time ago in a galaxy not so far away after the release of the first film, or the fourth film, depending on how you count, Star Wars: A New Hope in 1977. Fans began referencing May the 4th due to it sounding like the iconic line, "May the Force be with you." And it's spread organically ever since, with everyone from fans to businesses to politicians getting in on the fun in the modern day. If you want to get out and celebrate, there is Star Wars trivia at Hemingway's Restaurant and Bar from 6 until 9:30 tonight, and at the Rec Room from 6:30 to 9:30. For teen fans, there's a meetup at the Clareville Library in Brampton with games and activities, and the Fox Theater has a 7:30 p.m. showing of modern classic Rogue One, Star Wars Story, but good luck getting tickets. It's sold out. Happy Star Wars Day, and May the 4th be with you. I'm Dylan McGuire.
0: 680 News Time, 2:37. Hamilton police say they've arrested and charged a man after he shot himself during a home invasion. Police say they were called to a home near Stephen Street around 9:30 Saturday night for reports of a shooting. When they arrived at the scene, they discovered the victim suffering from serious gunshot injuries. Police say despite the man's injuries, however, evidence leads them to believe he was the shooter. 38-year-old Eric Haynes has been handed 8 charges, including break and enter, criminal harassment, and discharging a firearm with intent. According to the latest ABC News Washington Post IPSOS poll, it shows that U.S. President Donald Trump is hitting record lows on issues that he campaigned on. With the details, here's ABC's Selena Wang.
2: New polling shows 2/3 of Americans say the country is headed in the wrong direction. President Trump's disapproval rating hitting a record 62%, and the president underwater on every issue tested: cost of living, inflation, the war with Iran, and the economy.
0: However, according to the poll, Democrats don't fare much better, except on health care and education. One of America's most prestigious universities is wrapped up in controversy after the school's president allegedly backed his car into a group of students following an on-campus debate related to the war in Gaza. Cornell president Michael Kotlikoff, pardon me there, was seen on video reversing his SUV toward a group of students in a parking lot, the students claiming he didn't attempt to get them to move at all. With Kotlikoff's response, here's ABC's Rena Roy.
3: In that statement, he said in part, quote, "The behavior I experienced last night is not protest. It is harassment and intimidation with the direct motive of silencing speech. It has no place in an academic community, no place in a democracy, and can have no place at Cornell. It is clear both sides have very different accounts of what happened, and both are standing strong by what they say happened. Right now, it is unclear if there is a formal investigation underway or if there will be any disciplinary action taken."
0: The university president says the group banged on the windows of his car, blocked his path, and shouted. He insists he waited till there was space before slowly maneuvering his vehicle. Coming up in 30 seconds, your gas price update. 680 News Time, 2:39.
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0: 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Enpro says the price did not change at midnight, holding at $1.85.9 a liter at most GTA stations. In 60 seconds, traffic and weather together on the ones. 680 News Time, 2:40.
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10: Thank you, Logan. I'm watching the westbound 401 past Winston Churchill, where we have two right lanes blocked from a crash. Police are on scene. This is just around the curve, just once you get past Winston Churchill on the westbound 401. So watch out for that. Watch out for that. It might sneak up on you, but all lanes are open to the left of that, and I see vehicles getting by without any problem. No delay at all at this time. In Durham, westbound 401 at Simcoe Street has two right lanes blocked with construction. The north and south Simcoe ramps to the west 401 are closed. The west 401 ramp to Stevenson is closed for construction. West of White's to beyond Port Union in the collectors, you'll find left lane construction. That's a long-term project. Also approaching Port Union in the transfers to the collectors, that's down to a single lane long-term construction there as well. In Mississauga, west 401 at Huron Ontario in the collectors has two right lanes blocked with construction. The ramps to Huron Ontario from both the east and west 401 have two right lanes blocked, and the northbound Huron Ontario ramp to the westbound 401 is closed. Northbound 400 at Rutherford Road and Vaughan has right lane construction. Eastbound Rutherford ramp to the north 400 is closed, and the westbound Rutherford ramp to the southbound 400 is closed. Southbound 404 past Steeles, we still have a right lane collision. Police are there, and all lanes to the left are open. No volume delay through there at all. Just watch out for it on the approach. Niagara bound QEW from North Shore to the upside of the Burlington Skyway Bridge. Two right lanes with construction again this morning. North and southbound Eastport ramps to the Niagara-bound QEW have the left lane blocked, and the east and westbound Eastport ramps are closed. West 403 at Eastgate and Cawthra, HOV lane construction through there, and on the eastbound QEW at Huron Ontario, you'll find two left lanes blocked. Your next report in less than 10 minutes. Now with the forecast, here's Eric Smith.
11: We're warm this morning with a low of 8 degrees, and it's only going to get better for us today with a high of 20 degrees and clear skies. A little bit of a southwesterly wind as well, 15 to 30 kilometers an hour sustained, so a little bit breezy. We do have a chance of drizzle overnight with a low of 12, and then Tuesday, we're going to be 16 for the day with some drizzle, but that cold front's going to move through and ruin it, bringing heavier rain and a low of 5 degrees overnight. The high today is 20.
0: Right now in downtown Toronto, 13 degrees, feels like 11 degrees with some partly cloudy skies and a chance of rain moving in over the next couple hours. 680 News Time, 2:43 in 60 seconds, a recap of your top headlines this hour and sports.
12: Welcome to the Foot Health Minute with Dr. Michael Ryan from Kintec. 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
13: It really does. If heel pain keeps coming back, don't wait it out. 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We'll find the source of the problem so it doesn't come back.
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0: It's 13 degrees in downtown Toronto right now, feeling more like 11 with some partly cloudy skies and a chance of some rain moving in the next couple hours. Good morning. I'm Logan Libiak. Here are your top stories this hour. The Raptors are done for this season after falling to the Cleveland Cavaliers in Game 7 of their first-round matchup. Despite a combined 47 points from Scottie Barnes and RJ Barrett, the Cavs would walk away with the 114-102 win. And the Leafs have made some big changes to their front office, including a familiar face. John Cecchia will be unveiled as the team's new general manager later today, along with legendary Leafs forward and the team's new senior executive advisor of hockey operations, Matt Sundin. Now it's time for sports. 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
11: The Raptors took on the Cavaliers in Cleveland in Game 7 of their opening round playoff series. The Raps were looking for their first ever playoff win in Cleveland and got off to an excellent start, but they squandered a double-digit lead in the second quarter, and things went from bad to worse in the third as the Cavs outscored the Raps by 19 in the quarter, and that was the difference as Cleveland wins it 114-102. To baseball, where the Blue Jays put a bow on their four-game weekend set in Minnesota against the Twins. The Jays trailed 4-1 heading into the ninth before Kazuma Okamoto hit yet another long ball, this time of the two-run variety, to pull the Jays within one, but that's as close as they'd get as the Twins take it 4-3. The Jays open a three-game set with the Rays in Tampa tonight. The Stanley Cup playoffs continued on Sunday with one win-or-go-home Game 7 matchup in the East and a second-round opener in the West. In Tampa Bay, the Lightning and Montreal Canadiens played Game 7 of their first-round series. Alex Newhook plays hero for Montreal as he scores in the third to send the Habs to the second round with a 2-1 win, and Colorado finds the back of the net nine times to take Game 1 over Minnesota 9-6. In NHL news, the Maple Leafs have hired John Chyka and Matt Sundin to lead their front office. Chyka will assume the role of general manager, while Sundin will serve as the senior executive advisor of hockey operations, with a press conference to introduce the two set for this afternoon. In the AHL, the Marlies take a 2-1 series lead and push Laval to the brink of elimination as they win Game 3 of their best-of-five North semifinal series 6-2 at Coca-Cola Coliseum. And on the pitch of the Northern Super League, AFC Toronto played their home opener against the Halifax Tides. The two teams played to a scoreless draw. Sports at 15 and 45, past every hour or any time at sportsnet.ca.
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16: You're listening to All News Radio. Good morning, I'm Ben Howes. Ukraine has hit a key Russian oil loading port and three Shadow Fleet tankers. Julie Walker with the Associated Press reports.
17: At least two people were killed and three others wounded as Russian drones struck Ukraine's southern Odessa region overnight into Sunday, according to Ukraine's emergency service. Meanwhile, Ukraine launching a wave of strikes against Russia's oil export infrastructure, hitting a key loading port on the Baltic Sea and three tankers that Ukraine alleges were illegally used to transport Russian crude. The nighttime drone strike sparked a blaze at Russia's largest oil exporting port on the Baltic Sea, according to Russian regional governor Alexander Drozdenko. Elsewhere, Ukrainian President Volodymyr Zelensky said his forces had hit two tankers in the Black Sea that had been used to transport Russian oil in violation of Western sanctions. I'm Julie Walker.
16: Conservative leader Pierre Poilievre says Prime Minister Mark Carney should explain his strategy for negotiating with the U.S. to Canadians. On Friday, Carney rejected the characterization of Canada's energy and critical mineral sectors as leverage in coming negotiations to renew the CUSMA Free Trade Agreement. Speaking at a press conference in Toronto, Poilievre says the Prime Minister should be more upfront with Canadians about how he will go about securing a deal with President Donald Trump.
18: So if energy and minerals are not going to be leverage for Canada in these negotiations, what leverage does Mr. Carney claim to have? He's already made a bunch of unilateral concessions and gotten absolutely nothing in return except double the tariffs on Canadian steel, aluminum, and lumber. And now he can't tell us what leverage we have, what demands he's making.
16: The Devil Can Afford to Wear Prada after the top-grossing movie debut over the weekend.
19: Pull yourself together. We have work to do. And by we, I mean you.
20: The Devil Wears Prada 2 brought in $77 million domestically at movie theaters over the weekend, say studio estimates. Starring Meryl Streep, Anne Hathaway, Emily Blunt, and Stanley Tucci.
19: You're beautiful. You're the greatest of all time.
20: Michael has become the second highest-growing music biopic ever, with over $400 million less than 10 days after its debut. The Super Mario Galaxy movie was third, Project Hail Mary fourth.
16: That was ABC's Chuck Sievertson. Thousands of runners in the Toronto Marathon made their way to the finish line near Exhibition Place yesterday, greeted by cheering sideline supporters. The race started out Sunday morning with more than 22,000 runners from over 70 countries running full marathons, half, 5, and 10Ks. Known for its fast downhill Yonge Street course, the event draws runners chasing personal bests and Boston qualifiers. It also raises money for several local charities, including Princess Margaret Cancer Foundation and Sick Kids. Traffic and weather together next.
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26: From the 680 Traffic Center, I'm Ben Davey. Good news on the southbound 404 pass Steeles. We had a right lane crash that just got cleared away. All lanes are open. Volume very light on the 404 DVP combo this morning. No delays into or out of the downtown. If you're on the southbound 400 at Duckworth and Barrie, still some right lane construction through there, but volume very light as you make your way into Toronto. In Vaughan, the westbound Rutherford ramp to the southbound 400 is closed for construction, and the eastbound Rutherford ramp to the northbound 400 remains closed. If you're on the westbound 401 in Durham region at Simcoe Street, we've got two right lanes blocked with construction, and both north and south Simcoe ramps to the west 401 remain closed. West 401 ramp to Stevenson closed for construction as well. At Huron, Ontario and Mississauga on the west 401 in the collectors, we've got two right lanes blocked, and the ramps to Huron, Ontario from both the east and west 401 have two right lanes blocked as well. Northbound Huron, Ontario ramp to the westbound 401 remains closed. And on the west 401 past Winston Churchill, we still have a crash blocking two right lanes. Your next report is at 3:01. Now with the forecast, here's Eric Smith.
11: We're mainly cloudy with some light rain showers this morning with a low of 8, but that's going to clear out pretty quickly. High of 20 degrees is expected for us. Clear skies and that southwesterly wind blowing, 15 to 30 kilometers an hour sustained. So a little bit breezy. We do have a chance of overnight drizzle though, so be on the lookout for that with a low of 12. Then Tuesday, you're going to need the rain jacket all day. We're expecting drizzle through the morning and a high of 16. Then that cold front moves through, bringing heavier rain and a low of 5 degrees overnight. Then Wednesday, high of only 11 degrees, so the cool temperature trend does continue with a chance of drizzle. And Thursday, mainly cloudy with a high of only 10 degrees. The high today is 20.
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16: You're listening to All News Radio. I'm Ben Howes. Atlantic Canada is bracing for rain, wind, and possible snow as a storm moves into the region.
1: Environment Canada has issued warnings for all of mainland Nova Scotia, Prince Edward Island, and southern New Brunswick. Between 25 to 40 millimeters of rain is expected across the Maritimes until early Monday morning. A snowy mix is also possible in some areas, especially at higher elevations. High winds are also expected, with gusts of up to 100 kilometers per hour possible in western Cape Breton and up to 130 kilometers per hour in Newfoundland's Wreckhouse area overnight. Naira Ahmed, The Canadian Press.
16: Stateside, the battle over telehealth and mail access to abortion pills heads to the Supreme Court this week.
2: Two makers of the abortion pill mifepristone, Danko Laboratories and Gen BioPro, asked the Supreme Court on Saturday to lift a lower court's ruling prohibiting patients from accessing the abortion pill by mail. Their emergency applications come one day after the Fifth Circuit Court of Appeals temporarily restricted healthcare providers from prescribing the pills by telemedicine or distributing the drug by mail. This isn't the first time the justices have considered a legal challenge to the pill, rejecting a similar case 2 years ago after concluding that a group of doctors lacked legal standing to challenge the FDA's regulation of the abortion pill. Peter Haralambos, ABC News.
16: The search is on for two U.S. service members in southwestern Morocco. A U.S. official telling ABC News it's believed the Army soldiers fell from a cliff and into the ocean while hiking Saturday, and there's no indication of foul play. A statement from U.S. Africa Command says the two were taking part in a multinational training exercise called African Lion.
3: An extensive search and rescue operation by the U.S. and Morocco is now underway by ground, air, and sea. We understand that U.S. and Moroccan helicopters are being used. They've also deployed drones and naval vessels. Moroccan mountaineers, as well as divers, they're helping out in the search and rescue mission.
16: That was ABC's Lama Hassan. Your weekend business report coming up next.
5: I'm Tim Demopoulos. Infiniti is ramping up its product launch cadence and re-energizing the luxury brand with five new vehicles scheduled to launch over the next 5 years. The latest launch is the QX65 Coupe, which competes in the lucrative mid-size luxury SUV category. Ken Hearn is the managing director for Infiniti Canada.
7: It's almost half the industry in Canada is in this segment. We think we have a home run on our hands, and it's differentiating itself in a couple ways, bringing back the heritage design of the FX. We really packaged it for the Canadian consumer. You know, how many other vehicles can you put four golf bags in across the width comfortably? How many other vehicles can you place four full-size luggage plus your two other duffel bags in comfortably? How many people 6 feet plus fit comfortably in a fastback vehicle? And ours does all of those things packaged up into what I think personally is a beautiful, beautiful vehicle.
5: And although the QX65 is imported from the U.S. and subject to tariffs, Infiniti has a strategy to make sure pricing remains competitive.
7: Tariffs are challenging for all OEMs in Canada and the U.S. Everybody's going through the same challenges. So we've priced the vehicle to the Canadian market. So we made sure that the MSRP on our vehicle that you'll find out about shortly is priced to the market in Canada, and we're taking on part of this tariff. And yes, it's squeezing margins, but we're making sure that we have the product to the Canadian consumer and make sure that we're supporting our dealers with some volume. QX65 on sale early summer, and really excited to see what the consumer thinks about it in Canada.
5: Ken Hearn is with Infiniti, and with your weekend business report, I'm Tim Demopoulos.
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0: Right now in downtown Toronto, it's 13 degrees, feeling more like 11 right now. We do have some clouds still overhead, and that risk of some early morning rain is still lingering through the morning right now, so you're going to want to be on the lookout for that. 680 News time, it's 2:59. 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
0: Good morning. This is Monday, May 4th. I'm Logan Libiak. Here's what's making news right now. The Raptors are unable to get it done in Game 7 against the Cavaliers as their season comes to a heartbreaking end in Ohio. The Leafs add a new pair of names to the front office, including legendary forward Matt Sundin. A 67-year-old man is facing murder charges after a North York shooting last week. And may the 4th be with you. It's Star Wars Day, and looks like it's as good a time as any to be a fan of the sci-fi phenomenon.
10: The Raptors drop Game 7 to the Cavaliers in Cleveland. The Blue Jays fall to the Twins. Two games on the Sunday schedule in the Stanley Cup playoffs, and the Leafs officially hire Chyka and Sundin. Sports at 18.
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12: Good, we got a couple of problems on the eastbound 407 this morning. First, approaching here, Ontario, two right lanes are blocked with a new problem, a collision there off to the right. Emergency vehicles on scene to deal with that. And east 407 rammed to the 427. Still have three right lanes blocked from a collision from about 2.5 hours ago. No word yet on that being cleared, so approach with caution if you're taking that 427 ramp right now. Eastbound 401 ramp to here, Ontario, has two right lanes blocked with construction. That's the same for the West 401 here, Ontario ramp as well. Northbound here, Ontario ramp to the West 401 remains closed. West of Winston Churchill, we still have two right lanes blocked from an earlier collision as well. Not seeing any volume delay through there, however. Farther back, the West 401 in Durham region and at Simcoe Road, we've got two right lanes blocked with construction. The north and southbound Simcoe Street ramps to the West 401 are also shut down. West 401 ramp to Stevenson is closed for construction. And if you're on the southbound 400 in Barrie at Duckworth, right lane construction through there. Volume very light on that south 400 as you make your way down to Toronto. Westbound Rutherford ramp to the south 400 remains closed. And earlier problems, southbound 404 south of Steeles, collision blocking the right lane is now gone. All lanes are open. No issues on the DVP or Gardner Expressway either direction. Your next report in less than 10 minutes. Now with the forecast, Eric Smith.
11: We're mainly cloudy, but we're above normal for our temperature, low of 8 degrees, and we're going to have some early morning rain, but those clouds should move away pretty quickly for today to clear skies, high of 20 degrees, and that southwesterly wind blowing 15 to 30 kilometers an hour. So it's a beautiful day for us to get outside and enjoy it. Chance of overnight drizzle, and then a low of 12. The high today is 20.
0: Right now in downtown Toronto, it's 13 degrees, feeling more like 11 at the moment with a little bit of cloud cover and that chance of some early morning showers creeping up on us. 680 News time, it's 3:03. The Raptors season comes to a close with a crushing Game 7 loss to the Cavaliers in Cleveland. 680's Luke Shields has the recap.
10: The Raptors had their sights set on the second round of the playoffs as they took on the Cavaliers in Cleveland in Game 7 of their first round playoff series on Sunday. The Raps got off to another fast start in Game 7. They opened up a double-digit lead in the second quarter, but the Cavs didn't back down. They pulled even heading into halftime, and things went from bad to worse for the Raps in the third. They were outscored by 19 in the frame, digging themselves a double-digit hole. Head coach Darko Rajakovic on what went wrong to start the second half.
13: Start of the third quarter, we had five or six wide open shots that we missed. They were able to capitalize on that to score quickly in transition.
10: That 12-minute span was too much for the Raptors to overcome as they dropped Game 7, 114-102, marking the end of their season. As for the Cavaliers, they advanced to play the top seed Pistons in the second round. I'm Luke Shields.
0: Some fresh blood is set to join the Maple Leafs front office. 680's Randolph Fairbairn with the story.
14: The front office for the Maple Leafs now has a couple of names to go with titles. Maple Leaf Sports and Entertainment has announced that Leaf legend Matt Sundin will have the title of Senior Executive Advisor, Hockey Operations, and John Chayka will be the General Manager. MLSE President and CEO Keith Pelley saying they have two great hockey minds that will strengthen our entire hockey club. Chayka will become the 19th general manager in Maple Leafs franchise history, Having previously been assistant GM for analytics for the Arizona Coyotes in 2015 and general manager from 2016 to 2020. From the Sports Center, I'm Randolph Fairbairn.
0: A 67-year-old man is facing second-degree murder charges after a fatal shooting last week that took place just a short distance from where the chief of police and mayor were on a prayer walk. Officers were called to Wenderley Park on Thursday for reports of shots being fired. That's when they located a 47-year-old man suffering from multiple gunshot wounds. Attempts were made to save the man, but he was ultimately pronounced dead at the scene. The suspect was arrested nearby, but Toronto police didn't officially charge him until Sunday. It's still unclear if the suspect and victim were known to each other. 680 News Time, it's 3:05. It's May the 4th, a day marked by lovers of sci-fi galaxy-wide as Star Wars Day. 680's very own rebel scum Dylan McGuire tells us more.
4: May the 4th be with you. It's been uttered around the world by fans since the very first Star Wars movie released in 1977. Since then, it took over organically over decades, with businesses and politicians now marking it around the world. It's a good time to be a Star Wars fan, with new releases coming to the big and small screen this month.
15: Kenobi. Kenobi!
4: The two-episode finale of Disney Plus's new series, Maul Shadow Lord, will drop today. The series, following the famous ex-Sith as he navigates the new galactic empire while trying to find his revenge.
15: This is the way.
4: And the Mandalorian and Grogu movie releases in just a few weeks on May 22nd. Advance tickets are already available. It's the conclusion of another Disney Plus hit, The Mandalorian. But for a lucky few today, about 25 minutes of movie footage is screening at select IMAX theaters. Happy Star Wars Day. I'm Dylan McGuire.
0: Police in Hamilton have arrested and charged a 38-year-old man who they say shot himself during an attempted home invasion. Authorities say they were originally called to a home near Stephen Street around 9:30 Saturday night for reports of a shooting. Upon arrival, officers found the man suffering from serious gunshot injuries and determined that he was also the shooter. Authorities have now charged Eric Haynes with 8 offenses, including break and enter, criminal harassment, and discharging a firearm with intent. 2 U.S. service members went missing on Saturday while taking part in a multinational training exercise in Morocco. It's believed the service members fell from a cliff and into the ocean while on a hike with their unit. ABC's Lama Hassan has the details.
17: These service members who are in the army were reported missing on Saturday. They were taking part in an annual multinational military exercise called the African Lion Exercises, involving some 5,000 troops and personnel from 40 countries. Officials saying while the incident remains under investigation, there is no indication of foul play.
0: U.S. and Moroccan helicopters, drones, and naval vessels are assisting in the search for the 2 soldiers. A nightmare scenario for passengers on a cruise ship in the Atlantic, as according to the World Health Organization, at least 3 passengers, including an old elderly couple, have died and 3 others have fallen ill due to a suspected outbreak of the rare hantavirus infection. The ship carrying around 150 passengers is now sitting off the coast of the African nation of Cape Verde. The WHO said it was working with national authorities and the ship's operators to conduct a full public health risk assessment and provide support for those still on board the ship. 680 News Time, it's 3:08. Coming up in just about 30 seconds, we'll take a look at your price at the pumps with the News Radio Toronto Gas Price Update.
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0: Now the News Radio Toronto gas price update. Enpro says the price did not change at midnight, holding at $1.85.9 a liter at most GTA stations. In 60 seconds, we'll have traffic and weather together on the ones. 680 News Time, it's 3:10.
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27: These are the sounds of Marcus's most prized possession. 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
12: Right, Logan, nothing really new since our last report. If you're on the westbound 401 at Simcoe Street, we still have two right lanes blocked with construction, and the north and south Simcoe ramps to the west 401 remain closed. West 401 ramp to Stevenson is closed for overnight construction. Then west of White's to just past Port Union in the collectors, we have left lane blocked with long-term construction through there. Approaching Port Union, the transfers to the collectors are down to a single lane also. In Mississauga, west 401 at Huron Ontario and the collectors has two right lanes blocked. The ramps to Huron Ontario from the east and westbound 401 have two right lanes blocked on both of those. The northbound Huron Ontario ramp to the west 401 remains closed for construction. And we still have an issue westbound 401 past Winston Churchill, two right lanes blocked from an earlier crash. No confirmation yet that that's been cleared. Looks like we still do have emergency vehicles on scene. Northbound 400 at Rutherford Road and Vaughan, right lane construction there. And the eastbound Rutherford ramp to the northbound 400 is closed. The westbound Rutherford ramp to the southbound 400 is closed for construction this morning. 404 DVP in great shape. If you're north 404 past Bloomington, just keep in mind that the far right lane is blocked. Some bridge construction through there, but no volume delays at this time. Westbound QEW at the West Mall, we have left lane construction there. And on the Niagara bound QEW from North Shore to the upside of the Burlington Skyway Bridge, two right lanes again this morning blocked for construction. The north and south Eastport ramps to the Fort Erie bound QEW are down to a single lane, and the east and west Eastport ramps to the Niagara bound QEW are also closed. West 403 at Eastgate and Cawthra, HOV lane construction through there. Eastbound QEW here in Ontario has two left lanes blocked. Your next report in less than 10 minutes. Now with the forecast, here's Eric Smith.
11: We have some light showers moving through, but that'll go away pretty quickly. We're expecting clear skies today, high of 20 degrees, so if you need to be outside, this is definitely the day to do it. Do have a chance of drizzle overnight and a low of 12. Then Tuesday, we're going to start with some drizzle, but it's going to be seasonal, high of 16. Then a cold front moves through, bringing some heavier rain and cooler temperatures. A low of 5 overnight with that northwesterly wind. The high today is 20.
0: Right now in downtown Toronto, it's 13 degrees, feeling more like 11 out there at the moment. Some partly cloudy skies, and that chance of showers is still creeping around this morning. Something to be aware of. 680 News Time, it's 3:13. Coming up in just about 60 seconds, we'll take a look back at your top headlines this hour and sports with Luke Shields.
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0: It's 13 degrees in downtown Toronto right now, feeling more like 11 with some partly cloudy skies and a chance of some on and off rain over the next couple hours. Good morning, I'm Logan Libiak. Here's what's making news for this hour. Despite a tight first half that ended with the Raptors and Cavs deadlocked, Cleveland comes away with the win in Game 7, 114-102, to bring an end to the Raptors' season away from home. The Cavaliers now move on to face the one seed Detroit Pistons in the second round. And some major moves from the Leafs today, as John Cecchia will be the team's new general manager, and legendary Leafs forward Matt Sundin will also be joining the front office as senior executive advisor, hockey operations. A press conference announcing the new hirings is expected later today. Now it's time for sports. 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
10: The Raptors were in Cleveland for the biggest game of their season on Sunday, Game 7 of their first-round playoff series against the Cavaliers. The Raps were once again without Brandon Ingram. He missed his second straight with a right heel injury, and the Cavaliers leaned on the experience of their top players down the stretch to turn a double-digit deficit into a 12-point win, 114-102 Cavs the final. They get the Pistons in the second round. On the diamond, the Blue Jays handed the ball to Treya Savage for the second time this season in search of the series win in Minnesota against the Twins. He went four innings, allowing just one earned run while striking out six, but the Blue Jays bullpen surrendered 3 fifth-inning runs, and that was the difference as the Jays made a late push, but ultimately fall 4-3 to the Twins, settling for the series split. To the Stanley Cup playoffs, where there were two games on the Sunday schedule, including a Game 7 in Tampa Bay, as the Lightning did battle with the Montreal Canadiens with a trip to the second round on the line. Montreal only managed 9 shots on goal, but they knock off the Lightning 2-1, and the Colorado Avalanche win a crazy Game 1 over Minnesota 9-6 in Colorado. Some big Maple Leafs news on Sunday as the team announced the hiring of John Chajka as general manager and Leafs legend Matt Sundin as the senior executive advisor of hockey operations, with a press conference coming later this afternoon. AHL playoffs, the Marlies returned home to continue their best of 5 second round series with the Laval Rocket. The Marlies take a 2-1 series lead with a 6-2 win in Game 3. And in lacrosse, the Toronto Rock drop Game 2 of their semifinal series with the San Diego Seals 11-6, evening the series up at 1s. Sports at 15 and 45, past every hour or any time at sportsnet.ca.
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16: You're listening to All News Radio. Good morning. I'm Ben Howes. A new art exhibition in Germany featuring robot dogs with the heads of famous people is creating a stir. Julie Walker with the Associated Press reports.
20: In Germany, an art installation features robot dogs with lifelike heads. Some include tech titans Elon Musk and Mark Zuckerberg. Others, artists Picasso and Warhol. They roam around a rink at Berlin's Neue National Gallery. It's the brainchild of artist Beeple.
23: In the past, our view of the world was shaped in part by how artists saw the world. How Picasso painted changed how we saw the world. How Warhol talked about consumerism, pop culture, that changed how we saw those things. Now, our view of the world is shaped by tech billionaires who own powerful algorithms that decide what we see and what we don't see.
20: The robot dogs are mounted with cameras and poop interactive pictures of what they capture around them, which Beeple says is based on their individual personality transformed by AI. The work was first shown at Art Basel Miami. I'm Julie Walker.
16: Real estate sector watchers say plenty of retirees have put downsizing plans on hold as they contend with challenges like falling home prices and lack of choice in the market.
5: A RE/MAX Canada survey says among those 65 years and older, just 16% intend to downsize in the next 10 years, while 57% plan to remain in their current home. Toronto broker Tim Sirianos says many retirees are finding it difficult to find a reason to move because they can't find suitable housing that is smaller. Experts say given current economic conditions, some are also putting off relocation plans to financially support family members longer than they had anticipated. Michelle Zedekian, The Canadian Press.
16: European leaders are holding a summit in Armenia.
7: The European political community is gathering together to meet here in Yerevan, Armenia. This is the eighth time this group has met together. It's still a relatively new format, but its purpose is very similar to the European Union, where leaders of heads of state and government gather together, meet face-to-face, and talk about issues. Now, the EU has 27 members that sit around the giant big table. Here, there are around 50 heads of state and government that meet around the giant big table to talk about all kinds of issues and conflicts. And speaking of conflicts, the conflict of the U.S. and Iran, well, Iran's border is very close to here. And that'll probably be just one of the many issues that people talk about when they gather around the big table.
16: That was Mark Carlson with the Associated Press. A woman is recovering in hospital after a collision resulted in her getting hit by a car yesterday morning. Peel police say the crash happened around 6:30 Sunday morning in Mississauga in the area of Red Fox Road and Reindeer Drive. The 46-year-old woman was loading items in her car when it was struck by another vehicle, which led to her being hit. She was taken to hospital with serious injuries. Paramedics tell 680 News Radio that they also took two men in their 40s to hospital with serious injuries. They're also expected to survive. Traffic and weather together coming up next.
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12: From the 680 Traffic Center, I'm Ben Davey. We'll start in Mississauga. The East and West 401 ramps to Huron, Ontario each have two right lanes blocked with construction. If you're on the westbound 401 at Huron, Ontario in the collectors, two right lanes are blocked, and the northbound Huron, Ontario ramp to the westbound 401 is closed. Still have problems. West 401 past Winston Churchill, a collision is blocking two right lanes. In Durham on the westbound 401 at Simcoe Street, two right lanes are blocked with construction. Both north and south Simcoe ramps to the west 401 are closed. West 401 ramp to Stevenson is closed for construction as well. Then west of White's to just past Port Union in the collectors, you'll find the left lane blocked, long-term construction through there. West 401 approaching Port Union, you'll find the transfers to the collectors down to a single lane. That's also a long-term construction project. Northbound 400 at Rutherford Road, right lane construction. It's the eastbound Rutherford ramp to the northbound 400 that's closed, and the westbound Rutherford ramp to the southbound 400. If you're on the north 404 past Bloomington, we have construction in the right lane, but no volume delays. And on the 400 in Barrie, if you're on the southbound side through Duckworth, you'll find right lane construction through there, but no problems on that southbound 400 as you make your way into Toronto. Westbound QEW at the West Mall has left lane construction. On the Niagara bound QEW from North Shore to the upside of the Burlington Skyway Bridge, you'll find two right lanes blocked with construction again this morning. The north and southbound Eastport ramps to the Niagara bound QEW have the left lane blocked and no access to the Niagara bound QEW from either east or westbound Eastport ramps. They are closed for road work as well. West 403 at Eastgate and Cawthra has minor construction in the HOV lane. Eastbound QEW at Huron-Ontario has two left lanes blocked. And on the eastbound 407 approaching Huron-Ontario, we had a crash earlier blocking two right lanes. Looks like that's still there. East 407 ramp to the 427, a crash earlier had three right lanes blocked. Your next report is at 401. Now with the extended forecast, here's Eric Smith.
11: We've been pretty cool to start May, but that's going to change this morning with a low of 8 degrees, and it's only going to get better for us throughout the rest of the day. High of 20 degrees is expected, clear skies, and that southwesterly wind blowing, which is what's bringing those warm temperatures. Chance of drizzle overnight, though, in a low of 12, and then Tuesday, we have a high of 16, so it's seasonal, and we're going to start with some drizzle, but then a cold front comes through, ruining the day, cooling us down to 5 degrees and bringing heavier rain, and then Wednesday, that cool temperature trend continues with a high of 11 and a chance of drizzle, and then Thursday, mainly cloudy skies with a high of 10 degrees. The high today is 20.
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16: You're listening to All News Radio. I'm Ben House. An Edmonton city councillor says he and his team are helping a woman and her children relocate after her address was leaked in an alleged privacy breach.
17: The woman, who is facing intimate partner violence, allegedly had her address leaked by the Centurion Project. Edmonton councillor Aaron Paquette says residents are raising safety concerns after the group released a list of nearly 3 million Alberta voters and their addresses. Prime Minister Mark Carney calls the alleged breach deeply concerning, urging Elections Alberta and the RCMP to investigate quickly and hold those responsible accountable. He stresses Canadians' rights and the integrity of democratic processes must be protected. Elections Alberta is investigating how the group obtained the data. The app containing the list has been taken down, and the Centurion Project says it will cooperate with the probe. David Augustine, The Canadian Press.
16: A nonprofit is raising concerns that Ottawa's planned changes to food safety laws prioritize trade over the health of Canadians.
18: The Liberals said this week they would amend food safety laws to take food security and affordability into account. Mary Lou McDonald with the group Safe Food Matters says the changes could permit higher maximum levels of glyphosate residue in foods from the U.S. Glyphosate is a herbicide used to kill weeds. Meanwhile, Agriculture Union National President Milton Dick argues cutting red tape means cutting protections. Jason White, The Canadian Press.
16: A ship seized by the U.S. Navy last month in the blockade of Iranian ports is now heading back home.
19: The U.S. transferred the Talisker and the 22 crew members aboard to Pakistan, where they will be repatriated to Iran, according to U.S. Central Command. Six other passengers aboard the Talisker have been transferred off the ship last week, Iranian state media identifying them as family members of some of the ship's crew. The U.S. seized the Talisker on April 19th as it attempted to run the U.S. blockade of Iranian ports. After ignoring 6 hours worth of warnings, a U.S. Navy destroyer fired rounds at the ship's engine room, and it was later boarded and seized by U.S. Marines. Louis Martinez, ABC News, Washington.
16: Your weekend business report coming up next.
25: I'm Chris McCusker. Some good news and still some unanswered questions after the federal government unveiled its economic update this past week. Joy Knott is partner, trade and customs at KPMG Canada.
26: I think the most obvious thing is that it seems to be that the government has chosen to stay the course. There seems to be two main projects and pillars that they're focused on. Of course, there's the CUSMA renegotiation this summer, and then, of course, the actual execution of major projects. I think that's what people are waiting to see. There's been a lot of action there, Now it's time to see the execution.
25: So did anything stand out for you?
26: I thought it was really interesting when, with the announcement of the new sovereign wealth fund, knowing what I know about sovereign wealth funds from other countries, I thought that that was a really interesting idea to introduce into Canada. And, you know, I look forward to seeing how that rolls out for us in Canada.
25: And you want to highlight two other things.
26: So something that was a positive note was to see that the deficit was actually below what was previously forecast. So that was a bit of good news. And another piece of good news was actually some funding, $6 billion to address skilled trade, training for skilled trades. So, you know, there were definitely some nuggets of positive news.
25: Joy Knott is partner, trade and customs at KPMG in Canada. And with your weekend business report, I'm Chris McCusker.
0: Hey, Pam. 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
1: Of the infamous franchise celebrating the annual event. The Raptors season comes to a close with a crushing Game 7 loss to the Cavaliers. The Blue Jays make a late push but fall to the Twins in Minnesota, and the Maple Leafs finalize their front office. Sports at 45. 680 News Time, 3:31. 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
2: Overnight construction continues on the westbound 401 at Simcoe Street. Two right lanes are blocked. North and south Simcoe ramps to the west 401 are closed. West 401 ramp to Stevenson is closed. Then west of White's to just past Port Union in the collectors. Left lane, long-term construction through there approaching Port Union. The transfers to the collectors are down to a single lane. West 401 at Here Ontario in the collectors has two right lanes blocked. The ramp to Here Ontario has two right lanes blocked from both the east and westbound sides of the 401. Northbound Here Ontario ramp to the west 401 is closed for construction. Good news on the west 401 past Winston Churchill. We had a crash blocking two right lanes for a little over an hour. That is now gone. All lanes are open. Northbound 400 at Rutherford Road. Construction there blocking the right lane. The eastbound Rutherford ramp to the north 400 is closed. The westbound Rutherford ramp to the southbound 400 is closed. Northbound 404 past Bloomington. We have construction in the far right lane. Bridge work through there. That's a long-term project. Westbound QEW at the West Mall, left lane construction. Niagara-bound QEW from North Shore to the upside of the Burlington Skyway. You'll find two right lanes blocked. Not seeing any volume delay, though. Also keep in mind the north and south Eastport ramps to the Niagara-bound QEW have the left lane blocked. The east and west Eastport ramps to the Niagara-bound QE are closed. West 403 at Eastgate and Cawthra, minor construction there in the HOV lane. East QEW at Here Ontario has two left lanes blocked. And a new problem on the southbound 427 at Rutherford Road, a stalled vehicle is blocking the right lane. Eastbound 407 approaching Here Ontario, two right lanes are blocked from an earlier collision. And on the east 407 ramp to the 427, we still have three right lanes blocked from an earlier crash. Your next report in less than 10 minutes. Now with the forecast, here's Eric Smith.
3: We have some light showers moving through, but we are warm, low of 8 degrees, and the normal low for this time should be around 5, so we're 3 degrees above normal, which is a nice change. Those clouds should move away pretty quickly, and the rain should go away. We're expecting clear skies, high of 20 degrees, but a chance of drizzle does come back overnight with a low of 12. The high today is 20.
1: Right now in downtown Toronto, it's 13 degrees, feeling like 11 degrees out there at the moment. And we do have some partial cloud cover and some rain could be creeping in the next couple hours. 680 News Time is 3:34. The Raptors' playoff woes in Cleveland continued on Sunday in Game 7 of their opening round playoff series. 680's Luke Shields breaks down the game.
3: The Raptors were without top scorer Brandon Ingram for the second straight game on Sunday in their win-or-go-home Game 7 matchup with the Cavaliers in Cleveland. The Raps' depth players continued to elevate their play in the absence of B.I. and Emmanuel Quickley, but the loss of those two key pieces really caught up to them in the second half of Game 7. After heading into halftime tied at 49, the Cavs came out firing to start the second half, outscoring the Raps 38-19 in the third quarter to help power them to a 114-102 win. Although it wasn't the result they wanted, Raptors superstar Scotty Barnes is proud of the team and how they battled without two of their starters.
4: That second group, those second-year guys, you know, they stepped up, even became starters in this series. And I can see that development at a firsthand every single day. So I wouldn't say none of this really surprised me. But I'm just proud that people got to see that.
3: The Raptors' season comes to a close as they remain winless in playoff games in Cleveland in their franchise history. I'm Luke Shields.
1: 680 News Time, 3:35. The Toronto Maple Leafs have added some old and new faces to their front office. David Augustine with the Canadian Press has more.
5: The original six franchise looked both forward and back Sunday, naming ex-captain Mats Sundin as its senior executive advisor of hockey operations and John Sheka as general manager. The move marks a reset at the club's front office after a season that ended with Toronto missing the playoffs for the first time since 2016. Toronto fired GM Brad Treliving in March near the end of the disastrous campaign for the Maple Leafs, who entered the season among the Stanley Cup favorites back in September. The club also did not replace President Brendan Shanahan after he was let go in May 2025. Sundin and Sheka arrived with the organization still searching for its first Stanley Cup since 1967. A news conference is expected.

0: expected Monday afternoon. David Augustine, The Canadian Press, Toronto.
1: Toronto police have made an arrest in connection to a fatal shooting at a North York park last week, where the mayor and chief of police were on a nearby prayer walk. Officers were called to Wenderley Park on Thursday for reports of shots being fired. That's when they located a 47-year-old man suffering from multiple gunshot wounds, and despite life-saving measures, he was pronounced dead at the scene. The suspect, a 67-year-old man, was arrested nearby and charged with second-degree murder on Sunday. It's still unclear if the suspect and victim were known to each other. Today is May the 4th, which for sci-fi lovers around the world means only one thing. 680's very own stuck-up, half-witted, scruffy-looking nerf herder Dylan McGuire is taking a look at Star Wars Day.
2: Around the world, May 4th is celebrated as Star Wars Day. It all began a long time ago in a galaxy not so far away after the release of the first film, or the fourth film, depending on how you count, Star Wars: A New Hope in 1977. Fans began referencing May the 4th due to it sounding like the iconic line, "May the Force be with you." And it spread organically ever since, with everyone from fans to businesses to politicians getting in on the fun in the modern day. If you want to get out and celebrate, there is Star Wars trivia at Hemingway's Restaurant and Bar from 6 until 9:30 tonight, and at the Rec Room from 6:30 to 9:30. For teen fans, there's a meetup at the Clairville Library in Brampton with games and activities, and the Fox Theater has a 7:30 p.m. showing of modern classic Rogue One, Star Wars Story, but good luck getting tickets. It's sold out. Happy Star Wars Day, and May the 4th be with you. I'm Dylan McGuire.
1: 680 News Time, it's 3:37. Hamilton police say they've arrested and charged a man after he shot himself during a home invasion. Police say they were called to a home near Stephen Street around 9:30 Saturday night for reports of a shooting. When they arrived at the scene, they discovered the man suffering from serious gunshot injuries. Police say despite the man's injuries, evidence leads them to believe he was the shooter. 38-year-old Eric Haynes has been handed 8 charges, including break and enter, criminal harassment, and discharging a firearm with intent. According to the latest ABC News, Washington Post, Ipsos poll shows that U.S. President Donald Trump is hitting record lows on issues he campaigned on. With the details, here's ABC's Selena Wang.
3: New polling shows 2/3 of Americans say the country is headed in the wrong direction. President Trump's disapproval rating hitting a record 62%, and the president underwater on every issue tested: cost of living, inflation, the war with Iran, and the economy.
1: However, according to the poll, Democrats don't fare much better, except when it comes to health care and education. 680 News Time, it's 3:39. 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
1: Now the News Radio Toronto gas price update. Enpro says the price did not change at midnight, holding at $1.85.9 a liter at most GTA stations. In 60 seconds, we'll head over to Ben Davey in the traffic center. He's got his eyes on the roads for you. Traffic and weather together on the ones. Coming up next, 680 News Time. It's 3:40.
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12: Thank you, Logan. I still have a couple of eastbound 407 problems on the go. First, approaching here, Ontario, a crash has two right lanes blocked, and then approaching the ramp to the 427. Got an update on that crash that happened around 12:30 this morning. So this is more than 3 hours ago. 407 ETR reporting that we still have two right lanes blocked from that collision. Now, volume is light. The 407, of course, very lightly traveled at this hour of the morning, so it's not going to slow you down at all in terms of delays, but with emergency vehicles working there, just be mindful of that on the way back, on the way by, and be sure to give them lots of room. If you're on the westbound 401 at Simcoe Street, we've got two right lanes blocked with construction. Both Simcoe ramps to the west 401 remain closed. The ramp to Stevenson off the west 401 is still closed for overnight road work as well. West of White's to beyond Port Union in the collectors, the left lane is blocked. Long-term construction through there, approaching Port Union. The transfer to the collectors is down to a single lane. West 401 at Huron Ontario and Mississauga in the collectors, two right lanes blocked with construction. The ramps to Huron Ontario from the east and westbound 401 both have two right lanes blocked. Northbound Huron Ontario ramp to the westbound 401 is closed for construction. Earlier problems, west 401 past Winston Churchill are now gone. No volume delay through there at all. North 400 at Rutherford has right lane construction. If you're westbound on Rutherford, the ramp to the southbound 400 is closed. East Rutherford ramp to the northbound 400 is closed. Westbound QEW at the West Mall, left lane construction. Niagara-bound QEW from North Shore to the upside of the Skyway Bridge in Burlington has two right lanes blocked. North and southbound Eastport ramps to the Niagara-bound QEW have the left lane blocked. The east and west Eastport ramps to the Niagara-bound QEW are closed. West 403 at Eastgate and Cothras, just some minor construction in the HOV lane there. Eastbound QEW at Huron, Ontario has two left lanes blocked. Southbound 427 at Rutherford Road still have the right lane blocked with a stalled vehicle. Your next report in less than 10 minutes. With your forecast, it's Eric Smith.
13: We're warm this morning with a low of 8 degrees, and it's only going to get better for us today with a high of 20 degrees and clear skies. A little bit of a southwesterly wind as well, 15 to 30 kilometers an hour sustained, so a little bit breezy. We do have a chance of drizzle overnight with a low of 12, and then Tuesday, we're going to be 16 for the day with some drizzle, but that cold front's going to move through and ruin it, bringing heavier rain and a low of 5 degrees overnight. The high today is 20.
1: Right now in downtown Toronto, it's 13 degrees, feeling more like 11 with some cloud cover over top. Coming up in 60 seconds, look back at your top headlines this hour and sports.
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1: It's 13 degrees in downtown Toronto right now, feeling more like 11 out there at the moment with some cloud cover. Good morning, I'm Logan Libiak. Here are your top stories this hour. The Raptors are done for the season after falling to the Cleveland Cavaliers in Game 7 of their first-round matchup. Despite a combined 47 points from R.J. Barrett and Scottie Barnes, the Cavs would walk away with the 114-102 win. And the Leafs have made some big changes to their front office, including a familiar face, as John Cecchia will be unveiled as the team's new general manager later today, along with legendary Leafs forward and the team's new senior executive advisor in hockey operations, Matt Sundin. Now it's time for sports. 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
20: The Raptors took on the Cavaliers in Cleveland in Game 7 of their opening round playoff series. The Raps were looking for their first ever playoff win in Cleveland and got off to an excellent start, but they squandered a double-digit lead in the second quarter, and things went from bad to worse in the third as the Cavs outscored the Raps by 19 in the quarter, and that was the difference as Cleveland wins it 114-102. To baseball, where the Blue Jays put a bow on their four-game weekend set in Minnesota against the Twins. The Jays trailed 4-1 heading into the ninth before Kazuma Okamoto hit yet another long ball, this time of the two-run variety, to pull the Jays within one, but that's as close as they'd get as the Twins take it 4-3. The Jays open a three-game set with the Rays in Tampa tonight. The Stanley Cup playoffs continued on Sunday with one win-or-go-home Game 7 matchup in the East and a second-round opener in the West. In Tampa Bay, the Lightning and Montreal Canadiens played Game 7 of their first-round series. Alex Newhook plays hero for Montreal as he scores in the third to send the Habs to the second round with a 2-1 win, and Colorado finds the back of the net nine times to take Game 1 over Minnesota 9-6. In NHL news, the Maple Leafs have hired John Chajka and Matt Sundin to lead their front office. Chajka will assume the role of general manager, while Sundin will serve as the senior executive advisor of hockey operations, with a press conference to introduce the two set for this afternoon. In the AHL, the Marlies take a 2-1 series lead and push Laval to the brink of elimination as they win Game 3 of their best-of-five North semifinal series 6-2 at Coca-Cola Coliseum. And on the pitch of the Northern Super League, AFC Toronto played their home opener against the Halifax Tides. The two teams played to a scoreless draw. Sports at 15 and 45, past every hour or anytime at sportsnet.ca.
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23: You're listening to All News Radio. Good morning, I'm Ben Howes. Ukraine has hit a key Russian oil loading port and three Shadow Fleet tankers. Julie Walker with the Associated Press reports.
24: At least two people were killed and three others wounded as Russian drones struck Ukraine's southern Odessa region overnight into Sunday, according to Ukraine's emergency service. Meanwhile, Ukraine launching a wave of strikes against Russia's oil export infrastructure, hitting a key loading port on the Baltic Sea and three tankers that Ukraine alleges were illegally used to transport Russian crude. The nighttime drone strike sparked a blaze at Russia's largest oil exporting port on the Baltic Sea, according to Russian regional governor Alexander Drozdenko. Elsewhere, Ukrainian President Volodymyr Zelensky said his forces had hit two tankers in the Black Sea that had been used to transport Russian oil in violation of Western sanctions. I'm Julie Walker.
23: Conservative leader Pierre Poilievre says Prime Minister Mark Carney should explain his strategy for negotiating with the U.S. to Canadians. On Friday, Carney rejected the characterization of Canada's energy and critical mineral sectors as leverage in coming negotiations to renew the CUSMA Free Trade Agreement. Speaking at a press conference in Toronto, Poilievre says the Prime Minister should be more upfront with Canadians about how he will go about securing a deal with President Donald Trump.
25: So if energy and minerals are not going to be leverage for Canada in these negotiations, what leverage does Mr. Carney claim to have? He's already made a bunch of unilateral concessions and gotten absolutely nothing in return except double the tariffs on Canadian steel, aluminum, and lumber. And now he can't tell us what leverage we have, what demands he's making.
23: The Devil Can Afford to Wear Prada after the top-grossing movie debut over the weekend.
26: Pull yourself together. We have work to do. And by we, I mean you.
27: The Devil Wears Prada 2 brought in $77 million domestically at movie theaters over the weekend, say studio estimates. Starring Meryl Streep, Anne Hathaway, Emily Blunt, and Stanley Tucci.
26: You're beautiful. You're the greatest of all time.
27: Michael has become the second highest-growing music biopic ever, with over $400 million less than 10 days after its debut. The Super Mario Galaxy movie was third, Project Hail Mary fourth.
23: That was ABC's Chuck Sievertson. Thousands of runners in the Toronto Marathon made their way to the finish line near Exhibition Place yesterday, greeted by cheering sideline supporters. The race started out Sunday morning with more than 22,000 runners from over 70 countries running full marathons, half, 5, and 10Ks. Known for its fast downhill Yonge Street course, the event draws runners chasing personal bests and Boston qualifiers. It also raises money for several local charities, including Princess Margaret Cancer Foundation and Sick Kids. Traffic and weather together next.
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12: From the 680 Traffic Center, I'm Ben Davey. Just got off the phone with the traffic spotter who told us we have a new problem on the eastbound 401 east of Meadowvale Road in the Express. Serious multi-car crash. Looks like at least three lanes are blocked. We'll try to get some more information on that for you before the next update. But for now, stick with the collectors to avoid that, or maybe get off a little bit early just in case there's emergency vehicles that will be on scene blocking more lanes than the three lanes that the vehicles are blocked. But it sounds like both lanes on the left and the right are affected by this collision. Westbound 401, we have some construction on the go at Simcoe. Two right lanes are blocked. The north and southbound Simcoe ramps to the west 401 are closed. The ramp to Stevenson closed for construction as well. Westbound Rutherford, ramp to the southbound 400 is closed. If you're eastbound Rutherford, it's the ramp to the northbound 400 that is shut down. And on the Niagara Bound QEW from North Shore to the upside of the Burlington Skyway Bridge, two right lanes are blocked with construction. On the southbound 427 at Rutherford, we have a stalled vehicle blocking the right lane. North 427 at Bloor in the Express. So maintenance just got started in the right lane there. Eastbound 407 approaching here, Ontario. Two right lanes blocked from an earlier crash and approaching the ramp to the 427 on the eastbound 407. You'll find two right lanes still blocked from an earlier collision as well. Your next report is at 401. Now with the extended forecast, Eric Smith.
13: We're mainly cloudy with some light rain showers this morning with a low of 8, but that's going to clear out pretty quickly. High of 20 degrees is expected for us. Clear skies and that southwesterly wind blowing 15 to 30 kilometers an hour sustained. So a little bit breezy. We do have a chance of overnight drizzle though, so be on the lookout for that with a low of 12. Then Tuesday, you're going to need the rain jacket all day. We're expecting drizzle through the morning and a high of 16. Then that cold front moves through, bringing heavier rain and a low of 5 degrees overnight. Then Wednesday, high of only 11 degrees, so the cool temperature trend does continue with a chance of drizzle. And Thursday, mainly cloudy with a high of only 10 degrees. The high today is 20.
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23: You're listening to All News Radio. I'm Ben Howes. Atlantic Canada is bracing for rain, wind, and possible snow as a storm moves into the region.
28: Environment Canada has issued warnings for all of mainland Nova Scotia, Prince Edward Island, and southern New Brunswick. Between 25 to 40 millimeters of rain is expected across the Maritimes until early Monday morning. A snowy mix is also possible in some areas, especially at higher elevations. High winds are also expected, with gusts of up to 100 kilometers per hour possible in western Cape Breton and up to 130 kilometers per hour in Newfoundland's Wreckhouse area overnight. Naira Ahmed, The Canadian Press.
23: Stateside, the battle over telehealth and mail access to abortion pills heads to the Supreme Court this week.
2: Two makers of the abortion pill mifepristone, Danko Laboratories and GenBioPro, asked the Supreme Court on Saturday to lift a lower court's ruling prohibiting patients from accessing the abortion pill by mail. Their emergency applications come one day after the Fifth Circuit Court of Appeals temporarily restricted healthcare providers from prescribing the pills by telemedicine or distributing the drug by mail. This isn't the first time the justices have considered a legal challenge to the pill, rejecting a similar case 2 years ago after concluding that a group of doctors lacked legal standing to challenge the FDA's regulation of the abortion pill. Peter Haralambos, ABC News.
23: The search is on for two U.S. service members in southwestern Morocco. A U.S. official telling ABC News it's believed the army soldiers fell from a cliff and into the ocean while hiking Saturday, and there's no indication of foul play. A statement from U.S. Africa Command says the two were taking part in a multinational training exercise called African Lion.
7: An extensive search and rescue operation by the U.S. and Morocco is now underway by ground, air, and sea. We understand that U.S. and Moroccan helicopters are being used. They've also deployed drones and naval vessels. Moroccan mountaineers, as well as divers, they're helping out in the search and rescue mission.
23: That was ABC's Lama Hassan. Your weekend business report coming up next.
11: I'm Tim Demopoulos. Infiniti is ramping up its product launch cadence and re-energizing the luxury brand with five new vehicles scheduled to launch over the next 5 years. The latest launch is the QX65 Coupe, which competes in the lucrative mid-size luxury SUV category. Ken Hearn is the managing director for Infiniti Canada.
14: It's almost half the industry in Canada is in this segment. We think we have a home run on our hands, and it's differentiating itself in a couple ways, bringing back the heritage design of the FX. We really packaged it for the Canadian consumer. You know, how many other vehicles can you put four golf bags in across the width comfortably? How many other vehicles can you place four full-size luggage plus your two other duffel bags in comfortably? How many people 6 feet plus fit comfortably in a fastback vehicle? And ours does all of those things packaged up into what I think personally is a beautiful, beautiful vehicle.
11: And although the QX65 is imported from the U.S. and subject to tariffs, Infiniti has a strategy to make sure pricing remains competitive.
14: Tariffs are challenging for all OEMs in Canada and the U.S. Everybody's going through the same challenges. So we've priced the vehicle to the Canadian market. So we made sure that the MSRP on our vehicle that you'll find out about shortly is priced to the market in Canada, and we're taking on part of this tariff. And yes, it's squeezing margins, but we're making sure that we have the product to the Canadian consumer and make sure that we're supporting our dealers with some volume. QX65 on sale early summer, and really excited to see what the consumer thinks about it in Canada.
11: Ken Hearn is with Infiniti, and with your weekend business report, I'm Tim Demopoulos.
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1: Right now in downtown Toronto, it's 13 degrees, feels more like 11 out there at the moment, with a little bit of cloud cover still overhead, and it looks like those chances of showers have pretty much gone away at this time. 680 News time, it's 4 o'clock.
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1: Good morning. This is Monday, May 4th. I'm Logan Libiak. Here's what's making news right now. The Raptors are unable to get it done in Game 7 against the Cavaliers as their season comes to a heartbreaking end in Ohio. The Leafs add a new pair of names to the front office, including legendary forward Matt Sundin. A 67-year-old man is facing murder charges after a North York shooting last week. And may the 4th be with you. It's Star Wars Day, and looks like it's as good a time as any to be a fan of the sci-fi phenomenon. The Raptors drop Game 7 to the Cavaliers in Cleveland. The Blue Jays fall to the Twins. Two games on the Sunday schedule in the Stanley Cup playoffs. And the Leafs officially hire Chaika and Sundin. Sports at 15. 680 News time. It's 4:01. 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
12: Logan, I just saw emergency vehicles arrive at this crash eastbound 401 east of Meadowvale Road in the Express. There's an ambulance that just pulled up. Three-car crash. One of those three cars just absolutely obliterated. I'm not trying to be sensationalist about this here. This is a serious crash. We've got the vehicle spun around, and it's in the far right lane. There's debris scattered across the second lane from the right, and then there's two vehicles off to the shoulder, and then we've got people outside of their vehicles walking around as well. So please be careful as you make your way through this. Better yet, stick with the collector so you don't have to deal with this at all, because the collector lanes are fine right now, but hopefully everybody got out okay there. We got an emergency crew of emergency vehicles right now that are on the scene dealing with this. Again, it's eastbound 401 past Meadowvale Road in the Express. Volume is very light, so there's no delay, but just please proceed with caution through that area. Westbound 401 at Simcoe Street in Durham. Two right lanes blocked with construction. North and South Simcoe ramps to the westbound 401 are closed. The West 401 ramp to Stevenson closed for construction as well. In Mississauga, West 401 at Huron-Terrio and the Collectors has two right lanes blocked with construction. The ramp to Huron-Terrio has two right lanes blocked. Northbound Huron-Terrio ramp to the West 401 is closed. The East 401 ramp to Huron-Terrio has two right lanes blocked as well. Northbound 400 at Rutherford, some right lane construction there. East Rutherford ramp to the north 400 is closed. If you're westbound on Rutherford, it's the ramp to the southbound 400 that is closed. North 427 at Bloor and the Express, right lane maintenance there. West 403 at Eastgate and Cawthra, just some minor construction in the HOV lane right now. Eastbound QEW at Huron-Terrio has two left lanes blocked. South 427 at Rutherford, stall vehicle blocking the right lane. And some good news on the Niagara-bound QEW at North Shore. We had some construction blocking a couple of lanes up on the upside of the Burlington Skyway Bridge. That is clear. And all Eastport ramps to the Niagara-bound QEW have reopened. Your next report in less than 10 minutes. Now with a forecast, Eric Smith.
13: We're mainly cloudy, but we're above normal for our temperature, low of 8 degrees. And we're going to have some early morning rain, but those clouds should move away pretty quickly for today to clear skies, high of 20 degrees, and that southwesterly wind blowing 15 to 30 kilometers an hour. So it's a beautiful day for us to get outside and enjoy it. Chance of overnight drizzle and then a low of 12. The high today is 20.
1: Right now in downtown Toronto, it's 13 degrees, feeling more like 11 out there, and with some cloud cover overhead still at the moment. 680 News time, it's 4:03. The Raptors season comes to a close with a crushing Game 7 loss to the Cavaliers in Cleveland. 680's Luke Shields has the recap.
18: The Raptors had their sights set on the second round of the playoffs as they took on the Cavaliers in Cleveland in Game 7 of their first round playoff series on Sunday. The Raps got off to another fast start in Game 7. They opened up a double-digit lead in the second quarter, but the Cavs didn't back down. They pulled even heading into halftime, and things went from bad to worse for the Raps in the third. They were outscored by 19 in the frame, digging themselves a double-digit hole. Head coach Darko Rajakovic on what went wrong to start the second half.
19: Start of the third quarter, we had five or six wide open shots that we missed. They were able to capitalize on that to score quickly in transition.
18: That 12-minute span was too much for the Raptors to overcome as they dropped Game 7 114-102, marking the end of their season. As for the Cavaliers, they advanced to play the top seed Pistons in the second round. I'm Luke Shields.
1: And some fresh blood is set to join the Maple Leafs front office. 680's Randolph Fairbairn with the story.
20: The front office for the Maple Leafs now has a couple of names to go with titles. Maple Leaf Sports and Entertainment has announced that Leaf legend Matt Sundin will have the title of Senior Executive Advisor, Hockey Operations, and John Chaika will be the General Manager. MLSE President and CEO Keith Pelley saying they have two great hockey minds that will strengthen our entire hockey club. Chaika will become the 19th general manager in Maple Leafs franchise history, having previously been assistant GM for analytics for the Arizona Coyotes in 2015 and general manager from 2016 to 2020. From the Sports Center, I'm Randolph Fairbairn.
1: 680 News Time, it's 4:05. A 67-year-old man is facing second-degree murder charges after a fatal shooting last week taking place a short distance from where the chief of police and mayor were on a prayer walk. Officers were called to Wenderley Park on Thursday for reports of shots being fired. That's when they located a 47-year-old man suffering from multiple gunshot wounds. Attempts were made to save the man, but he was ultimately pronounced dead at the scene. The suspect was arrested nearby, but Toronto police didn't officially charge him until Sunday. It's still unclear if the suspect and victim were known to each other. It's May the 4th, a day marked by lovers of sci-fi galaxy-wide as Star Wars Day. 680's very own rebel scum Dylan McGuire tells us more.
0: May the 4th be with you. It's been uttered around the world by fans since the very first Star Wars movie released in 1977. Since then, it took over organically over decades, with businesses and politicians now marking it around the world. It's a good time to be a Star Wars fan, with new releases coming to the big and small screen this month.
3: Kenobi. Kenobi!
0: The two-episode finale of Disney Plus's new series, Maul Shadow Lord, will drop today. The series, following the famous ex-Sith as he navigates the new galactic empire while trying to find his revenge.
3: This is the way.
0: And the Mandalorian and Grogu movie releases in just a few weeks on May 22nd. Advance tickets are already available. It's the conclusion of another Disney Plus hit, The Mandalorian. But for a lucky few today, about 25 minutes of movie footage is screening at select IMAX theaters. Happy Star Wars Day. I'm Dylan McGuire.
1: 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Police in Hamilton have arrested and charged a 38-year-old man who they say shot himself during an attempted home invasion. Authorities say they were originally called to a home near Stephen Street around 9:30 on Saturday night for reports of a shooting. Upon arrival, officers found the man suffering from serious gunshot injuries and determined that he was also the shooter. Authorities have now charged Eric Haynes with 8 offenses, including break and enter, criminal harassment, and discharging a firearm with intent. A nightmare scenario for passengers on a cruise ship in the Atlantic Ocean, as according to the World Health Organization, at least 3 passengers, including an old elderly couple, have died, and 3 others have fallen ill due to a suspected outbreak of the rare hantavirus infection. The ship carrying around 150 passengers is now sitting off the coast of the African nation Cape Verde. The WHO said it was public. It is working with national authorities and the ship's operators to conduct a full public health risk assessment and provide support to those still on board. Coming up in just about 30 seconds, we'll check out your price at the pumps. 680 News Time, it's 4:08.
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1: 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Enpro says the price did not change at midnight, holding at $1.85.9 a liter at most of GTA stations. Coming up in just about 60 seconds, we'll head over to the traffic center for traffic and weather together on the ones. 680 News Time, it's 4:09.
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1: Time for Rogers Xfinity Internet traffic and weather together on the ones. How's it going on the roads? Ben Davey.
12: Logan, we still have this serious multi-car crash on the eastbound 401 east of Meadowvale Road in the Express. Emergency crews are on scene. Somehow traffic is still getting through this. I'm actually quite surprised they haven't shut down all lanes. At some point, they might. There's at least a couple of ambulances there. One car blocking the right lane. Debris is blocking the second lane from the right. And then there's another vehicle that's blocking the left lane. They are letting cars very cautiously weave their way through using one of the center lanes. But my strong advice would be to stick with the collector lanes through there just so that you can avoid this completely. There is a couple of emergency vehicles on the shoulder in the collectors. They're blocking the left shoulder, but all collector lanes are open again. East 401 east of Meadowvale in the Express. And thanks to Traffic Spotters for keeping us posted on this. We are watching it on our MTO Compass cameras here in the studio, and this is a serious crash. Fortunately, volume is light, so there's not really a huge delay through there right now, but that will likely change very soon as volume continues to accumulate as we head through the morning hours. Westbound 401 at Simcoe, two right lanes blocked with construction as you make your way on that West 401 through Durham region. You're going to find both Simcoe ramps to the West 401 still closed. The ramp to Stevenson is closed off the West 401, and then in Mississauga at Huron, Ontario on the West 401 and the collectors, two right lanes blocked with construction. The ramp to Huron, Ontario has two right lanes blocked from both the east and westbound 401, and the northbound Huron, Ontario ramp to the westbound 401 remains closed. Eastbound Rutherford ramp and Vaughan to the north 400 closed for construction. If you're westbound on Rutherford, it's the ramp to the southbound 400 that is closed. And on the northbound 400 at Rutherford Road, we have right lane construction. North 427 at Bloor in the Express, some maintenance in the right lane. West QEW at the West Mall, left lane construction through there. West 403 at Eastgate and Cawthra, just some minor construction in the HOV lane. And on the eastbound QEW at Huron, Ontario, you'll find two left lanes blocked. South 427 at Rutherford, a stalled vehicle is blocking the right lane. Your next report in less than 10 minutes with the forecast now. Here is Eric Smith.
13: We have some light showers moving through, but that'll go away pretty quickly. We're expecting clear skies today, high of 20 degrees. So if you need to be outside, this is definitely the day to do it. Do have a chance of drizzle overnight and a low of 12. Then Tuesday, we're going to start with some drizzle, but it's going to be seasonal, high of 16. Then a cold front moves through, bringing some heavier rain and cooler temperatures. A low of 5 overnight with that northwesterly wind. The high today is 20.
1: Right now in downtown Toronto, it's 13 degrees, feels like 11 degrees out there at the moment, and there is still just that little bit of cloud cover overhead right now. Coming up in 60 seconds, we'll take a look back at your top headlines this hour and sports with Luke Shields.
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1: It's 13 degrees in downtown Toronto right now. Feels like 11 degrees out there with a little bit of cloud cover overhead. Good morning. I'm Logan Libiak. Here are your top stories this hour. Despite a tight first half that ended with the Raptors and Cavs deadlocked, Cleveland comes away with the win in Game 7, 114-102, to bring an end to the Raptors' season away from home. The Cavaliers now move on to face the one-seed Detroit Pistons in the second round. And some major moves from the Leafs today, as John Cecchia will be the team's new general manager, and legendary Leafs forward Matt Sundin will also be joining the front office as senior executive advisor to hockey operations. A press conference announcing the new hirings is expected later today. Now it's time for sports. 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
18: The Raptors were in Cleveland for the biggest game of their season on Sunday, Game 7 of their first-round playoff series against the Cavaliers. The Raps were once again without Brandon Ingram. He missed his second straight with a right heel injury, and the Cavaliers leaned on the experience of their top players down the stretch to turn a double-digit deficit into a 12-point win, 114-102 Cavs the final. They get the Pistons in the second round. On the diamond, the Blue Jays handed the ball to Treya Savage for the second time this season in search of the series win in Minnesota against the Twins. He went four innings, allowing just one earned run while striking out six, but the Blue Jays bullpen surrendered three fifth-inning runs, and that was the difference as the Jays made a late push, but ultimately fall 4-3 to the Twins, settling for the series split. To the Stanley Cup playoffs, where there were two games on the Sunday schedule, including a Game 7 in Tampa Bay, as the Lightning did battle with the Montreal Canadiens with a trip to the second round on the line. Montreal only managed nine shots on goal, but they knock off the Lightning 2-1, and the Colorado Avalanche win a crazy Game 1 over Minnesota 9-6 in Colorado. Some big Maple Leafs news on Sunday as the team announced the hiring of John Chajka as general manager and Leafs legend Matt Sundin as the senior executive advisor of hockey operations, with a press conference coming later this afternoon. AHL playoffs, the Marlies returned home to continue their best of five second round series with the Laval Rocket. The Marlies take a 2-1 series lead with a 6-2 win in Game 3. And in lacrosse, the Toronto Rock drop Game 2 of their semifinal series with the San Diego Seals 11-6, evening the series up at 1s. Sports at 15 and 45, past every hour or anytime at sportsnet.ca.
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23: You're listening to All News Radio. Good morning, I'm Ben House. A new art exhibition in Germany featuring robot dogs with the heads of famous people is creating a stir. Julie Walker with the Associated Press reports.
25: In Germany, an art installation features robot dogs with lifelike heads. Some include tech titans Elon Musk and Mark Zuckerberg. Others, artists Picasso and Warhol, they roam around a rink at Berlin's Neue National Gallery. It's the brainchild of artist Beeple.
26: In the past, our view of the world was shaped in part by how artists saw the world. How Picasso painted changed how we saw the world. How Warhol talked about consumerism, pop culture, that changed how we saw those things. Now, our view of the world is shaped by tech billionaires who own powerful algorithms that decide what we see and what we don't see.
25: The robot dogs are mounted with cameras and poop interactive pictures of what they capture around them, which Beeple says is based on their individual personality transformed by AI. The work was first shown at Art Basel Miami. I'm Julie Walker.
23: Real estate sector watchers say plenty of retirees have put downsizing plans on hold as they contend with challenges like falling home prices and lack of choice in the market.
27: A RE/MAX Canada survey says among those 65 years and older, just 16% intend to downsize in the next 10 years, while 57% plan to remain in their current home. Toronto broker Tim Sirianos says many retirees are finding it difficult to find a reason to move because they can't find suitable housing that is smaller. Experts say given current economic conditions, some are also putting off relocation plans to financially support family members longer than they had anticipated. Michelle Zedekian, The Canadian Press.
23: European leaders are holding a summit in Armenia.
0: The European political community is gathering together to meet here in Yerevan, Armenia. This is the eighth time this group has met together. It's still a relatively new format, but its purpose is very similar to the European Union, where leaders of heads of state and government gather together, meet face-to-face, and talk about issues. Now, the EU has 27 members that sit around the giant big table. Here, there are around 50 heads of state and government that meet around the giant big table to talk about all kinds of issues and conflicts. And speaking of conflicts, the conflict of the U.S. and Iran, well, Iran's border is very close to here. And that'll probably be just one of the many issues that people talk about when they gather around the big table.
23: That was Mark Carlson with the Associated Press. A woman is recovering in hospital after a collision resulted in her getting hit by a car yesterday morning. Peel police say the crash happened around 6:30 Sunday morning in Mississauga in the area of Red Fox Road and Reindeer Drive. The 46-year-old woman was loading items in her car when it was struck by another vehicle, which led to her being hit. She was taken to hospital with serious injuries. Paramedics tell 680 News Radio that they also took two men in their 40s to hospital with serious injuries. They're also expected to survive. Traffic and weather together coming up next.
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12: From the 680 Traffic Center, I'm Ben Davey. Still have a serious crash on the go. Eastbound 401 past Meadowvale in the Express. We've got two right lanes blocked and a left lane blocked. They are letting traffic right now get through that using one of the center lanes. Please do so carefully if you're going to. A serious multi-car crash happened there about 15 minutes ago, and we have a lot of emergency vehicles on the scene dealing with this one. In the collectors, we have a couple of emergency vehicles on the left shoulder, but all live lanes are open in the collectors through there. So if you can stick with the collectors on the East 401 through Meadowvale, that will definitely avoid any delays and make sure that you get through this serious crash safely. Westbound 401 at Simcoe, we've got two right lanes still blocked with construction. Both Simcoe ramps to the West 401 remain closed. The ramp to Stevenson is closed off the westbound 401 as well. In Mississauga, at Huron Ontario on the West 401 in the collectors, two right lanes blocked with construction. The ramps to Huron Ontario from the East and West 401 have two right lanes blocked. Northbound Huron Ontario ramp to the westbound 401 remains closed. Northbound 400 at Rutherford Road has right lane construction. The eastbound Rutherford ramp to the north 400 is closed. The westbound Rutherford ramp to the southbound 400 is closed. If you're on the westbound QEW at the West Mall, you'll find left lane construction. North 427 at Bloor in the Express, right lane maintenance. Southbound 427 at Rutherford, we still have a stalled vehicle there blocking the right lane. If you're on the westbound 403 at Eastgate and Cawthra, some HOV construction on the go. Eastbound QEW at Huron Ontario has two left lanes blocked. And if you're on the eastbound 407 approaching Huron Ontario, we still have two right lanes blocked from an earlier collision. And then approaching the ramp to the 427, two right lanes still blocked from a collision there as well. Your next report at 431. Now with the extended forecast, here's Eric Smith.
13: We've been pretty cool to start May, but that's going to change this morning with a low of 8 degrees. And it's only going to get better for us throughout the rest of the day. High of 20 degrees is expected. Clear skies and that southwesterly wind blowing, which is what's bringing those warm temperatures. Chance of drizzle overnight, though, in a low of 12. And then Tuesday, we have a high of 16, so it's seasonal, and we're going to start with some drizzle, but then a cold front comes through, ruining the day, cooling us down to 5 degrees and bringing heavier rain, and then Wednesday, that cool temperature trend continues with a high of 11 and a chance of drizzle, and then Thursday, mainly cloudy skies with a high of 10 degrees. The high today is 20.
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23: You're listening to All News Radio. I'm Ben Howes. An Edmonton city councillor says he and his team are helping a woman and her children relocate after her address was leaked in an alleged privacy breach.
19: The woman, who is facing intimate partner violence, allegedly had her address leaked by the Centurion Project. Edmonton councillor Aaron Paquette says residents are raising safety concerns after the group released a list of nearly 3 million Alberta voters and their addresses. Prime Minister Mark Carney calls the alleged breach deeply concerning, urging Elections Alberta and the RCMP to investigate quickly and hold those responsible accountable. He stresses Canadians' rights and the integrity of democratic processes must be protected. Elections Alberta is investigating how the group obtained the data. The app containing the list has been taken down, and the Centurion Project says it will cooperate with the probe. David Augustine, The Canadian Press.
23: A nonprofit is raising concerns that Ottawa's planned changes to food safety laws prioritize trade over the health of Canadians.
20: The Liberals said this week they would amend food safety laws to take food security and affordability into account. Mary Lou McDonald with the group Safe Food Matters says the changes could permit higher maximum levels of glyphosate residue in foods from the U.S. Glyphosate is a herbicide used to kill weeds. Meanwhile, Agriculture Union National President Milton Dick argues cutting red tape means cutting protections. Jason White, The Canadian Press.
23: A ship seized by the U.S. Navy last month in the blockade of Iranian ports is now heading back home.
21: The U.S. transferred the Talisker and the 22 crew members aboard to Pakistan, where they will be repatriated to Iran, according to U.S. Central Command. Six other passengers aboard the Talisker have been transferred off the ship last week, Iranian state media identifying them as family members of some of the ship's crew. The U.S. seized the Talisker on April 19th as it attempted to run the U.S. blockade of Iranian ports. After ignoring 6 hours' worth of warnings, a U.S. Navy destroyer fired rounds at the ship's engine room, and it was later boarded and seized by U.S. Marines. Louis Martinez, ABC News, Washington.
23: Your weekend business report coming up next.
22: I'm Chris McCusker. Some good news and still some unanswered questions after the federal government unveiled its economic update this past week. Joy Knott is partner, trade and customs at KPMG Canada.
28: I think the most obvious thing is that it seems to be that the government has chosen to stay the course. There seems to be two main projects and pillars that they're focused on. Of course, there's the CUSMA renegotiation this summer, and then, of course, the actual execution of major projects. I think that's what people are waiting to see. There's been a lot of action there. Now it's time to see the execution.
22: So did anything stand out for you?
28: I thought it was really interesting when, with the announcement of the new sovereign wealth fund, knowing what I know about sovereign wealth funds from other countries, I thought that that was a really interesting idea to introduce into Canada. And, you know, I look forward to seeing how that rolls out for us in Canada.
22: And you want to highlight two other things.
28: So something that was a positive note was to see that the deficit was actually below what was previously forecast. So that was a bit of good news. And another piece of good news was actually some funding, $6 billion to address skilled trade, training for skilled trades. So, you know, there were definitely some nuggets of positive news.
22: Joy Knott is partner, trade and customs at KPMG in Canada. And with your weekend business report, I'm Chris McCusker.
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6: Good morning. This is Monday, May 4th. I'm Logan Libiak. Here's what's making news right now. A tragic end to the Raptors season at Rocket Arena in Cleveland as the Cavaliers win Game 7 and move on to face the one-seed Pistons in the second round. Some shakeup to the Leafs front office as John Cechia and Matt Sundin are set to be unveiled in their new roles later today. Police in Hamilton.

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1: This is a very serious accident, so please avoid it if possible. We do have some good news in Mississauga. All of the construction involving the 401 in Huron, Ontario has cleared, so all lanes are open and the ramps are completely open as well from both the eastbound and westbound 401. In Durham, West 401 at Simcoe still have two right lanes blocked with construction, and both Simcoe ramps to the West 401 remain closed. The West 401 ramp to Stevenson closed for construction as well. Eastbound Rutherford ramp to the North 400 is closed. If you're westbound on Rutherford, it's the ramp to the southbound 400 that is still closed. North 400 at Rutherford has right lane construction. And then on the northbound 427 at Bloor and the Express, that maintenance in the right lane is clear. They've moved it up now to just north of the 401. You're going to find two right lanes blocked with some maintenance there. Westbound 403 at Eastgate and Cawthra has HOV construction. Eastbound QEW at Huron, Ontario, two left lanes are still blocked, and we still have a stalled vehicle on the southbound 427 at Rutherford Road blocking the right lane. Your next report in less than 10 minutes with your forecast now. Here's Eric Smith.
2: We have some light showers moving through, but we are warm, low of 8 degrees, and the normal low for this time should be around 5, so we're 3 degrees above normal, which is a nice change. Those clouds should move away pretty quickly and the rain should go away. We're expecting clear skies, high of 20 degrees, but a chance of drizzle does come back overnight with a low of 12. The high today is 20.
3: Right now in downtown Toronto, it's 12 degrees, feeling more like 10 at the moment, as there is some cloud cover overhead here as the day gets started. 680 News time, it's 4:33. The Raptors' playoff woes in Cleveland continued on Sunday in Game 7 of their opening round playoff series. 680's Luke Shields breaks down the game.
4: The Raptors were without top scorer Brandon Ingram for the second straight game on Sunday in their win-or-go-home Game 7 matchup with the Cavaliers in Cleveland. The Raps' depth players continued to elevate their play in the absence of B.I. and Emmanuel Quickley, but the loss of those two key pieces really caught up to them in the second half of Game 7. After heading into halftime tied at 49, the Cavs came out firing to start the second half, outscoring the Raps 38-19 in the third quarter to help power them to a 114-102 win. Although it wasn't the result they wanted, Raptors superstar Scotty Barnes is proud of the team and how they battled without two of their starters.
5: That second group, those second-year guys, you know, they stepped up, even became starters in this series. And I can see that development at a firsthand every single day. So I wouldn't say none of this really surprised me. But I'm just proud that people got to see that.
4: The Raptors' season comes to a close as they remain winless in playoff games in Cleveland in their franchise history. I'm Luke Shields.
3: The Toronto Maple Leafs have added some old and new faces to their front office. David Augustine from the Canadian Press has more.
6: The original six franchise looked both forward and back Sunday, naming ex-captain Mats Sundin as its senior executive advisor of hockey operations and John Sheka as general manager. The move marks a reset at the club's front office after a season that ended with Toronto missing the playoffs for the first time since 2016. Toronto fired GM Brad Treliving in March, near the end of the disastrous campaign for the Maple Leafs, who entered the season among the Stanley Cup favorites back in September. The club also did not replace President Brendan Shanahan after he was let go in May 2025. Sundin and Sheka arrived with the organization still searching for its first Stanley Cup since 1967. A news conference is expected Monday afternoon. David Augustine, The Canadian Press, Toronto.
3: 680 News time, it's 4:35. Hamilton police say they've arrested and charged a man after he shot himself during a home invasion. Police say they were called to a home near Stephen Street around 9:30 Saturday night for reports of a shooting. When they arrived at the scene, they discovered the man suffering from serious gunshot injuries. Police say despite the man's injuries, evidence leads them to believe that he was the shooter. 38-year-old Eric Haynes has been handed 8 charges, including break and enter, criminal harassment, and discharging a firearm with intent. Today is Star Wars Day because May the 4th sounds awfully similar to the franchise's iconic phrase, "May the Force be with you." Star Wars still holds significance to fans despite the first film being released nearly 50 years ago. Kel Sporing says her family passed down their interest to her.

0: My father is a incredible Star Wars guy. He took my mother to the opening of A New Hope, the very first Star Wars, as their first date. And mom somehow still married him.
1: Sporing spoke about her love of Star Wars at the recent Calgary Expo and said the message of rebellion against fascism in the series may be more timely now than she wishes it were. Toronto police have made an arrest in connection to a fatal shooting at a North York park last week, where the mayor and chief of police were on a nearby prayer walk. Officers were called to Wenderley Park on Thursday for reports of shots being fired. That's when they located a 47-year-old man suffering from multiple gunshot wounds, and despite life-saving measures, he was pronounced dead at the scene. The suspect, a 67-year-old man, was arrested nearby and charged with second-degree murder on Sunday. It's still unclear if the suspect and victim were known to each other. Spirit Airlines had made its final flight on Saturday, meaning anyone who planned to fly the low-cost airline is grounded. Some airlines are now stepping up to help stranded Spirit passengers at special pricing for a limited time. ABC's Morgan Norwood has the story.
2: More than 24 hours after Spirit Airlines' last flight landed in Dallas.
3: We had to book new flights with a different airline. It's just been us here with three kids.
2: Stranded passengers paying hundreds more out of pocket just to get home.
4: We had to call someone to help us because we couldn't afford it.
2: Others trying to navigate refunds with little clarity on when they'll see their money again.
1: Passengers looking to capitalize on any of the discounts for grounded Spirit customers from Delta, United, JetBlue, or Southwest are being required to show proof of their original Spirit flight. 680 News Time, 4:38. Former New York City mayor and advisor to President Donald Trump, Rudy Giuliani, is in critical but stable condition in hospital, according to his spokesman. The statement from the spokesman released on X does not say why the 81-year-old was hospitalized. Giuliani served as mayor of New York from 1994 to 2001, but more recently earned fame for his efforts to overturn the 2020 election, many of which have landed him in legal hot water. In 30 seconds, we're going to take a look at your price at the pumps. 680 News Time, 4:39.
5: All right, guys, it's been a blast, but I got to head out. Hey, Julie, do you need a ride?
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1: Now the News Radio Toronto gas price update. Enpro says the price did not change at midnight, holding at $1.85.9 a liter at most GTA stations. Coming up in 60 seconds, one more time, we'll send it over to Ben Davey for traffic and weather together on the ones. 680 News Time, it's 4:40.
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11: Hey, Logan, just one really serious problem on the go right now. It's on the eastbound 401 past Meadowvale in the Express. We got the left lane and two right lanes blocked. Serious crash. It's been there for about 45 minutes or so. Emergency vehicles are on scene. The collectors are wide open through this stretch now, so please use those transfers to the collectors if you can, approaching Meadowvale Road so that you can avoid this situation completely. We've got people walking around in the lanes, including emergency workers. They are letting cars get through that very carefully using one of the center lanes. But again, if you can use the collectors, you'll be able to avoid that completely. Eastbound 407 approaching Huron, Ontario. We still have two right lanes blocked there from an earlier crash. Good news on the West 401 at Simcoe. We had two right lanes blocked with construction. That's clear. But the north and south Simcoe ramps to the East 401 still closed as far as we know. West 401 ramp to Stevenson remains closed. And then construction is all clear at Huron, Ontario and the 401. So westbound 401 at Huron, Ontario had a couple of right lanes blocked. That's gone. The ramps are fully open now. We had a couple of right lanes blocked on both off ramps. And the northbound Huron, Ontario ramp to the westbound 401 has reopened as well. Eastbound Rutherford ramp to the north 400 still closed. North 400 at Rutherford has right lane construction. Westbound Rutherford ramp to the southbound 400 still closed for construction as well. North 427 past the 401. Two right lanes were blocked with maintenance there. They have finished that up. All lanes are open. West QEW at the West Mall has left lane construction. West 403 at Eastgate and Cawthra, HOV construction there. Eastbound QEW here, Ontario, we have two left lanes still blocked with construction. South 427 at Rutherford, stall vehicle was in the right lane. It is gone. No delay through there at all. Your next report in less than 10 minutes with the forecast. Here's Eric Smith.
12: We're warm this morning with a low of 8 degrees, and it's only going to get better for us today with a high of 20 degrees and clear skies. A little bit of a southwesterly wind as well, 15 to 30 kilometers an hour sustained, so a little bit breezy. We do have a chance of drizzle overnight with a low of 12, and then Tuesday, we're going to be 16 for the day with some drizzle, but that cold front's going to move through and ruin it, bringing heavier rain and a low of 5 degrees overnight. The high today is 20.
1: Right now in downtown Toronto, it's 12 degrees, feels like 10 degrees out there with some partly cloudy skies. Coming up in 60 seconds, look back at your top headlines this hour and sports. 680 News Time, 4:43.
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1: It's 12 degrees in downtown Toronto right now, feeling more like 10 with some partly cloudy skies. Good morning. I'm Logan Libiak. Here are your top stories this hour. The Raptors are done for the season after falling to the Cleveland Cavaliers in Game 7 of their first-round matchup. Despite a combined 47 points from R.J. Barrett and Scottie Barnes, the Cavs would walk away with the win 114-102. And the Leafs have made some big changes to their front office, including a familiar face. John Cecchia will be unveiled as the team's new general manager later today, along with legendary Leafs forward and the team's new senior executive advisor of hockey operations, Matt Sundin. Now, time for sports. 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
16: The Raptors took on the Cavaliers in Cleveland in Game 7 of their opening round playoff series. The Raps were looking for their first ever playoff win in Cleveland and got off to an excellent start. but they squandered a double-digit lead in the second quarter, and things went from bad to worse in the third as the Cavs outscored the Raps by 19 in the quarter, and that was the difference as Cleveland wins it 114-102. To baseball, where the Blue Jays put a bow on their four-game weekend set in Minnesota against the Twins. The Jays trailed 4-1 heading into the ninth before Kazuma Okamoto hit yet another long ball, this time of the two-run variety to pull the Jays within one, but that's as close as they'd get as the Twins take it 4-3. The Jays open a three-game set with the Rays in Tampa tonight. The Stanley Cup playoffs continued on Sunday with one winner-go-home Game 7 matchup in the East and a second-round opener in the West. In Tampa Bay, the Lightning and Montreal Canadiens played Game 7 of their first-round series. Alex Newhook plays hero for Montreal as he scores in the third to send the Habs to the second round with a 2-1 win. And Colorado finds the back of the net 9 times to take Game 1 over Minnesota 9-6. In NHL news, the Maple Leafs have hired John Chajka and Matt Sundin to lead their front office. Chajka will assume the role of general manager, while Sundin will serve as the senior executive advisor of hockey operations, with a press conference to introduce the two set for this afternoon. In the AHL, the Marlies take a 2-1 series lead and push Laval to the brink of elimination as they win Game 3 of their best-of-5 North semifinal series 6-2 at Coca-Cola Coliseum. And on the pitch of the Northern Super League, AFC Toronto played their home opener against the Halifax Tides. The two teams played to a scoreless draw. Sports at 15 and 45, past every hour or any time at sportsnet.ca.
17: 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We'll respond to your concerns and send you information on the council and its codes.
18: What if Juliet got a second chance at life after Romeo and Juliet, the riotously funny musical that has critics raving? It's a smash hit and a bona fide phenomenon. It's joyous, effervescent, and roof-shaking, says the Toronto Star. CBC Radio declares it's a non-stop fun night out. The Globe and Mail proclaims Anne Juliet is just that good. And Juliet at Toronto's Royal Alexandra Theatre. 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
19: You're listening to All News Radio. Good morning, I'm Ben Howes. Ukraine has hit a key Russian oil loading port and three Shadow Fleet tankers. Julie Walker with the Associated Press reports.
20: At least two people were killed and three others wounded as Russian drones struck Ukraine's southern Odessa region overnight into Sunday, according to Ukraine's emergency service. Meanwhile, Ukraine launching a wave of strikes against Russia's oil export infrastructure, hitting a key loading port on the Baltic Sea and three tankers that Ukraine alleges were illegally used to transport Russian crude. The nighttime drone strike sparked a blaze at Russia's largest oil exporting port on the Baltic Sea, according to Russian regional governor Alexander Drozdenko. Elsewhere, Ukrainian President Volodymyr Zelensky said his forces had hit two tankers in the Black Sea that had been used to transport Russian oil in violation of Western sanctions. I'm Julie Walker.
19: Conservative leader Pierre Poilievre says Prime Minister Mark Carney should explain his strategy for negotiating with the U.S. to Canadians. On Friday, Carney rejected the characterization of Canada's energy and critical mineral sectors as leverage in coming negotiations to renew the CUSMA Free Trade Agreement. Speaking at a press conference in Toronto, Poilievre says the Prime Minister should be more upfront with Canadians about how he will go about securing a deal with President Donald Trump.
21: So if energy and minerals are not going to be leverage for Canada in these negotiations, what leverage does Mr. Carney claim to have? He's already made a bunch of unilateral concessions and gotten absolutely nothing in return except double the tariffs on Canadian steel, aluminum, and lumber. And now he can't tell us what leverage we have, what demands he's making.
19: The Devil Can Afford to Wear Prada after the top-grossing movie debut over the weekend.
22: Pull yourself together. We have work to do. And by we, I mean you.
23: The Devil Wears Prada 2 brought in $77 million domestically at movie theaters over the weekend, say studio estimates. Starring Meryl Streep, Anne Hathaway, Emily Blunt, and Stanley Tucci.
24: You're beautiful. You're the greatest of all time.
23: Michael has become the second highest-growing music biopic ever, with over $400 million less than 10 days after its debut. The Super Mario Galaxy movie was third, Project Hail Mary fourth.
19: That was ABC's Chuck Sievertson. Thousands of runners in the Toronto Marathon made their way to the finish line near Exhibition Place yesterday, greeted by cheering sideline supporters. The race started out Sunday morning with more than 22,000 runners from over 70 countries running full marathons, half, 5, and 10Ks. Known for its fast downhill Yonge Street course, the event draws runners chasing personal bests and Boston qualifiers. It also raises money for several local charities, including Princess Margaret Cancer Foundation and Sick Kids. Traffic and weather together next.
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11: From the 680 Traffic Center, I'm Ben Davey. This report is brought to you by The Gardener. Still have a serious crash on the eastbound 401 past Meadowvale Road in the Express. Emergency crews on scene. They've got the left lane and two right lanes blocked. Traffic is getting through using the center lane very carefully, so please use caution if you're in the Express lanes on that east 401 just past Meadowvale Road right now. If you can get to the transfers to the collectors, that will definitely be a much better option. Eastbound 407 approaching here, Ontario, still have two right lanes blocked from a crash. The north and southbound Simcoe ramps to the westbound 401 remain closed for construction. West 401 ramp to Stevenson is closed. West of White's to just past Port Union in the collectors, you'll find the left lane blocked with long-term construction. Then approaching Port Union, the transfers to the collectors are down to a single lane. Northbound 400 at Rutherford, we have right lane construction. Eastbound Rutherford ramp to the north 400 is closed. The westbound Rutherford ramp to the southbound 400 is closed. And if you're on the westbound QEW at the West Mall, we've got construction in the left lane. West 403 at Eastgate and Cawthra, HOV lane construction through there. Eastbound QEW at Huron, Ontario has two left lanes blocked. Hire the gardener to take care of your lawn and garden. 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Your next report is with Helena Balka at 5:01. Now with the extended forecast, here's meteorologist Eric Smith.
12: We're mainly cloudy with some light rain showers this morning with a low of 8, but that's going to clear out pretty quickly. High of 20 degrees is expected for us. Clear skies and that southwesterly wind blowing 15 to 30 kilometers an hour sustained. So a little bit breezy. We do have a chance of overnight drizzle though, so be on the lookout for that with a low of 12. Then Tuesday, you're going to need the rain jacket all day. We're expecting drizzle through the morning and a high of 16. Then that cold front moves through, bringing heavier rain and a low of 5 degrees overnight. Then Wednesday, high of only 11 degrees, so the cool temperature trend does continue with a chance of drizzle. And Thursday, mainly cloudy with a high of only 10 degrees. The high today is 20.
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19: You're listening to All News Radio. I'm Ben Howes. Atlantic Canada is bracing for rain, wind, and possible snow as a storm moves into the region.
4: Environment Canada has issued warnings for all of mainland Nova Scotia, Prince Edward Island, and southern New Brunswick. Between 25 to 40 millimeters of rain is expected across the Maritimes until early Monday morning. A snowy mix is also possible in some areas, especially at higher elevations. High winds are also expected, with gusts of up to 100 kilometers per hour possible in western Cape Breton and up to 130 kilometers per hour in Newfoundland's Wreckhouse area overnight. Naira Ahmed, The Canadian Press.
19: Stateside, the battle over telehealth and mail access to abortion pills heads to the Supreme Court this week.
5: Two makers of the abortion pill mifepristone, Danko Laboratories and Gen BioPro, asked the Supreme Court on Saturday to lift a lower court's ruling prohibiting patients from accessing the abortion pill by mail. Their emergency applications come one day after the Fifth Circuit Court of Appeals temporarily restricted healthcare providers from prescribing the pills by telemedicine or distributing the drug by mail. This isn't the first time the justices have considered a legal challenge to the pill, rejecting a similar case 2 years ago after concluding that a group of doctors lacked legal standing to challenge the FDA's regulation of the abortion pill. Peter Haralambos, ABC News.
19: The search is on for two U.S. service members in southwestern Morocco. A U.S. official telling ABC News it's believed the Army soldiers fell from a cliff and into the ocean while hiking Saturday, and there's no indication of foul play. A statement from U.S. Africa Command says the two were taking part in a multinational training exercise called African Lion.
6: An extensive search and rescue operation by the U.S. and Morocco is now underway by ground, air, and sea. We understand that U.S. and Moroccan helicopters are being used. They've also deployed drones and naval vessels. Moroccan mountaineers, as well as divers, they're helping out in the search and rescue mission.
19: That was ABC's Lama Hassan. Your weekend business report coming up next.
7: I'm Tim Demopoulos. Infiniti is ramping up its product launch cadence and re-energizing the luxury brand with five new vehicles scheduled to launch over the next 5 years. The latest launch is the QX65 Coupe, which competes in the lucrative mid-size luxury SUV category. Ken Hearn is the managing director for Infiniti Canada.
9: It's almost half the industry in Canada is in this segment. We think we have a home run on our hands, and it's differentiating itself in a couple ways, bringing back the heritage design of the FX. We really packaged it for the Canadian consumer. You know, how many other vehicles can you put four golf bags in across the width comfortably? How many other vehicles can you place four full-size luggage plus your two other duffel bags in comfortably? How many people 6 feet plus fit comfortably in a fastback vehicle? And ours does all of those things packaged up into what I think personally is a beautiful, beautiful vehicle.
7: And although the QX65 is imported from the U.S. and subject to tariffs, Infiniti has a strategy to make sure pricing remains competitive.
9: Tariffs are challenging for all OEMs in Canada and the U.S. Everybody's going through the same challenges. So we've priced the vehicle to the Canadian market. So we made sure that the MSRP on our vehicle that you'll find out about shortly is priced to the market in Canada, and we're taking on part of this tariff. And yes, it's squeezing margins, but we're making sure that we have the product to the Canadian consumer and make sure that we're supporting our dealers with some volume. QX65 on sale early summer, and really excited to see what the consumer thinks about it in Canada.
7: Ken Hearn is with Infiniti, and with your weekend business report, I'm Tim Demopoulos.
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1: Right now in downtown Toronto, it's 12 degrees, feeling more like 10 degrees out there at the moment. And we do have some partly cloudy skies just out there right now. 680 News time, it's 4:59. 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
1: Good morning. This is Monday, May 4th. I'm Logan Libiak. Here's what's making news right now. The Raptors are unable to get it done in Game 7 against the Cavaliers as their season comes to a heartbreaking end in Ohio. The Leafs add a new pair of names to the front office, including legendary forward Matt Sundin. A 67-year-old man is facing murder charges after a North York shooting that took place last week. And may the 4th be with you. It's Star Wars Day, and looks like it's as good a time as any to be a fan of the sci-fi phenomenon.
13: What a season for the Raptors, but it's over, falling in Game 7 to Cleveland last night. Plus, the Leafs unveiling their new brass sports at 15.
1: 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Together on the ones, we say good morning to Helena Balka.
14: And good morning, Logan. This report brought to you by Canadian Tire. Well, we're still dealing with the remnants of an accident from earlier. Eastbound on the 401 east of Meadowvale in the Express. We had a collision there with most of the lanes blocked for a while, but now just the left lane is blocked at the moment, and we still have a few emergency crews on the scene, but a lot of them are leaving, so it should be wrapped up completely in the next couple of minutes or so, and we're not seeing any volume delays on the eastbound 401 through there at this point. Eastbound 407 approaching here, Ontario. The two right lanes are still blocked by a collision. There's an accident that's been there now for a couple of hours. And we did have some overnight construction. Southbound 400 at Duckworth, there's some construction there in the right-hand lane. Eastbound QEW at here, Ontario, they were working in the left lanes through there, but it looked like they were backing up and clearing up the cones the last time I took a peek at that region. And then we've got westbound QEW west to the 427, some construction in the left lane, and westbound 403 at Eastgate Cawthra, the HOV lane is blocked off. They're doing some construction there. 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Next traffic report at 5:11. Now with the forecast, Eric Smith.
12: We're mainly cloudy, but we're above normal for our temperature, low of 8 degrees. We're going to have some early morning rain, but those clouds should move away pretty quickly for today to clear skies, high of 20 degrees, and that southwesterly wind blowing 15 to 30 kilometers an hour. So it's a beautiful day for us to get outside and enjoy it. Chance of overnight drizzle and then a low of 12. The high today is 20.
1: Right now in downtown Toronto, it's 12 degrees, feeling more like 10 degrees, and we do just have a little bit of clouds in the sky out there at the moment. 680 News Time, it's 5:03. The Raptors' season comes to a close with a crushing Game 7 loss to the Cavaliers in Cleveland. 680's Luke Shields has the recap.
15: The Raptors had their sights set on the second round of the playoffs as they took on the Cavaliers in Cleveland in Game 7 of their first round playoff series on Sunday. The Raps got off to another fast start in Game 7. They opened up a double-digit lead in the second quarter, but the Cavs didn't back down. They pulled even heading into halftime, and things went from bad to worse for the Raps in the third. They were outscored by 19 in the frame, digging themselves a double-diget hole. Head coach Darko Rajakovic on what went wrong to start the second half.
16: Start of the third quarter, we had five or six wide open shots that we missed. They were able to capitalize on that to score quickly in transition.
15: That 12-minute span was too much for the Raptors to overcome as they dropped Game 7 114-102, marking the end of their season. As for the Cavaliers, they advanced to play the top seed Pistons in the second round. I'm Luke Shields.
1: 680 News Time, 5:04. Some fresh blood is set to join the Maple Leafs front office. 680's Randall Fairbairn has the story.
17: The front office for the Maple Leafs now has a couple of names to go with titles. Maple Leaf Sports and Entertainment has announced that Leaf legend Matt Sundin will have the title of Senior Executive Advisor, Hockey Operations, and John Chayka will be the General Manager. MLSE President and CEO Keith Pelley saying they have two great hockey minds that will strengthen our entire hockey club. Chayka will become the 19th general manager in Maple Leafs franchise history, having previously been assistant GM for analytics for the Arizona Coyotes in 2015 and general manager from 2016 to 2020. From the Sports Center, I'm Randolph Fairbairn.
1: A 67-year-old man is facing second-degree murder charges after a fatal shooting last week taking place a short distance from where the chief of police and mayor were on a prayer walk. Officers were called to Wenderley Park on Thursday for reports of shots being fired. That's when they located a 47-year-old man suffering from multiple gunshot wounds. Attempts were made to save the man, but he was ultimately pronounced dead at the scene. The suspect was arrested nearby, but Toronto police didn't officially charge him until Sunday. It's still unclear if the suspect and victim were known to each other. 680 News Time, 5:05. It's May 4th, a day marked by lovers of sci-fi galaxy-wide as Star Wars Day. 680's very own rebel scum Dylan McGuire tells us more.
0: May the 4th be with you. It's been uttered around the world by fans since the very first Star Wars movie released in 1977. Since then, it took over organically over decades, with businesses and politicians now marking it around the world. It's a good time to be a Star Wars fan, with new releases coming to the big and small screen this month.
18: Kenobi. Kenobi!
0: The two-episode finale of Disney Plus's new series, Maul Shadow Lord, will drop today. The series following the famous ex-Sith as he navigates the new galactic empire while trying to find his revenge.
18: This is the way.
0: And the Mandalorian and Grogu movie releases in just a few weeks on May 22nd. Advance tickets are already available. It's the conclusion of another Disney Plus hit, The Mandalorian. But for a lucky few today, about 25 minutes of movie footage is screening at select IMAX theaters. Happy Star Wars Day. I'm Dylan McGuire.
1: 680 News Time, 5:06. Police in Hamilton have arrested and charged a 38-year-old man who they say shot himself during an attempted home invasion. Authorities say they were originally called to a home near Stephen Street around 9:30 Saturday night for reports of a shooting. Upon arrival, officers found the man suffering from serious gunshot injuries and determined he was also the shooter. Authorities have now charged Eric Haynes with 8 offenses, including break and enter, criminal harassment, and discharging a firearm with intent. Prime Minister Mark Carney met with his Polish counterpart Donald Tusk yesterday in meetings discussing defense, trade, and cooperation on Ukraine. He is in Armenia to take part in the European Political Community Summit, a gathering touching on strategic cooperation in politics, security, and infrastructure.
20: It's an honor for Canada to be invited to the European political area. This action, there's much to discuss and there's much to do, and I think many examples can be taken from our relationship.
1: The PM is set to hold bilateral discussions with numerous world leaders during the summit, which includes a sit-down today with Ukrainian President Volodymyr Zelensky. Carney will also join a trilateral meeting between European Commission President Ursula von der Leyen and Antonio Costa, the President of the European Council. 680 News Time, 5:08. On Saturday, Spirit Airlines took its final flight, landing in Dallas. Fellow airlines wishing them farewell and sending their best wishes as thousands of now former employees face an uncertain future. ABC's Morgan Norwood has the latest.
21: One of America's most recognizable budget airlines halts operations. More than 24 hours after Spirit Airlines' last flight landed in Dallas, Spirit's 17,000 employees now out of a job.
22: Hey, Spirit, from us guys at American, good luck to y'all. Sorry to hear what happened.
21: In an emotional air traffic control call-out, American Airlines pilots saying farewell.
23: Well, it was a pleasure working with you guys, and I wish you the best.
21: As passengers face a new aviation frontier.
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1: 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Enpro says the price did not change at midnight, holding at $1.85.9 a liter at most at GTA stations. In 60 seconds, we'll head over to the traffic center. 680 News Time. 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
14: This report brought to you by Lexus of Oakville. Well, some good news on two fronts. We had a couple of collisions, both of them gone now. Eastbound 401 east of Meadowvale in the Express, that accident completely gone and no delays. There wasn't much of a delay when it was active. Eastbound 407 approaching here, Ontario, that collision that was there for a couple of hours, we're just getting word that that's been cleared as well. So good news on that front. Now what we do have left is a little bit of construction in a few spots. Southbound 400 at Duckworth, there was road work in the right lane there. Also, westbound QEW west to the 427, some construction in the left lane. And westbound 403 at Eastgate Cawthra, the HOV lane was blocked for construction. Eastbound QEW overnight, they were working it here, through here, Ontario, but it looks like that construction project has all wrapped up. Now, we've got to construction on the in-town roads. We've got to Pape, both ways south of O'Connor, down to a single lane for construction, and that is a long-term project taking us right through till February of next year, unfortunately. Anyone can sell a car. 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Next traffic report at 5:21 with the forecast, Eric Smith.
12: We have some light showers moving through, but that'll go away pretty quickly. We're expecting clear skies today, high of 20 degrees, so if you need to be outside, this is definitely the day to do it. Do have a chance of drizzle overnight and a low of 12. Then Tuesday, we're going to start with some drizzle, but it's going to be seasonal, high of 16. Then a cold front moves through, bringing some heavier rain and cooler temperatures. A low of 5 overnight with that northwesterly wind. The high today is 20.
1: Right now in downtown Toronto, it's 12 degrees, feeling more like 10 degrees at the moment. And we do just have some cloud cover overhead, so nothing crazy going on weather-wise at the moment. 680 News Time, it's 5:13. Coming up in just about 60 seconds, we'll have a look at we'll have a preview of the morning show with Paul Cook and sports with Simon Bennett. 680 News Time, 5:13.
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1: Right now in downtown Toronto, it's 12 degrees, feeling more like 10 degrees, and still that little bit of cloud cover overhead. Good morning. I'm Logan Libiak, and joining us right now with a preview of the morning show, good morning, Paul Cook.
6: Logan, good morning. Here's what we're looking at this morning. Season over, third quarter collapse in Game 7 in Cleveland ends the Raptors' better-than-expected playoff run against the Cavaliers. A full game story coming up in sports in seconds with Simon. New leadership era begins for the Maple Leafs today with the announcement of the 19th general manager in franchise history and the return of a Leafs legend to help him. And Project Freedom begins today as the U.S. launches a Strait of Hormuz mission with a new plan to guide ships ships through the strategic shipping choke point. Logan.
1: Thank you very much, Paul. Surely going to be an exciting morning show. 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
7: Hey, Logan, good morning. A much-improved season for the Raptors, but you heard Paul say it was a third-quarter collapse, and their season is done. They were tied at the half. 49-all, but Jared Allen, 22 points, much of that in the third quarter. No Brandon Ingram again. They did well to take this to seven, but it ended 114-102. The Raptors are done. The Cavs to round two, and where they will face Detroit, who won their first series in 18 years, coming back with 3-1 down to Orlando, finishing the Magic 116-94. By the way, we're hearing the Raptors will have their end-of-season avails this morning, starting at 10. The Maple Leafs taking over the news cycle as well, officially naming John Chyka, new GM, Matt Sundin, senior executive advisor of hockey ops. So many questions with this new-look front office. Sportsnet's Elliot Friedman reports it appears Chyka will report right to MLSA boss Keith Pelly. The big unveil at 1 o'clock. By the way, the Marlies hammered Laval 6-2 in Game 3 of their series. They can close that at home tomorrow night. There will be one Canadian team in Round 2 of the Stanley Cup playoffs. The Montreal Canadiens outshot 29-9. In Game 7 at Tampa, but Jakub Dobish closed the door. Alex Newhook's third-period goal stood up in the 2-1 win. Montreal to face Buffalo starting Wednesday. Game 1 of Wild Avs to Colorado in a coach's dream. Not really. 9-6, Cale Makar scoring twice. It was a split of the four-game series for the Jays and Twins at Target Field. Kazuma Okamoto's fourth homer of the series made it close for the Lennon Sosa game-ending double play, wrapped up the 4-3 Twins final. Next up, three against the Rays at Propaganda Field starting tonight, 6:30. 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AFC Toronto's home opener was a 0-0 draw with Halifax at BMO Field. Next up Sunday against Montreal. Sports at 15 and 45 past every hour or anytime at sportsnet.ca.
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1: Authorities in Alberta say an American tourist that jumped into a rapidly moving waterfall at Banff National Park is likely dead.
25: RCMP spokesman Corporal Matthew Howell says efforts to recover the 25-year-old man's body from the water at Johnston Canyon entered its second day Sunday. Howell says the man, who was visiting Alberta with friends from Pennsylvania, jumped into the water early on Friday evening and did not resurface. Parks Canada hasn't been able to send divers due to the dangerous terrain and is instead using cameras, but strong currents caused by spring melt are making it difficult to see underwater. The popular tourist site, located west of the town of Banff, has signs saying entering the water in the canyon is not allowed. From the Canadian Press, I'm Karen Rebo.
1: Two U.S. service members went missing on Saturday while taking part in a multinational training exercise in Morocco. It's believed the service members fell from a cliff and into the ocean while on a hike with their unit. ABC's Lama Hassan with the details.
26: These service members who are in the army were reported missing on Saturday. They were taking part in an annual multinational military exercise called the African Lion Exercises, involving some 5,000 troops and personnel from 40 countries. Officials saying while the incident remains under investigation, there is no indication of foul play.
1: U.S. and Moroccan helicopters, drones, and naval vessels are assisting in the search for the soldiers. 680 News Time, 519. A spokesman for former New York City Mayor Rudy Giuliani says the 81-year-old is in hospital in stable but critical condition. The statement released on X does not say why he was hospitalized. In addition to serving as New York City mayor from 1994 to 2001, Giuliani is best known for his efforts to overturn the 2020 presidential election, some of which have landed him in legal trouble. More recently, President Trump appointed him to an advisory council inside the Department of Homeland Security last June. Coming up in 60 seconds, traffic and weather together on the ones. 680 News Time, it's 520.
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1: 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What's the word, Helena Bolka?
14: Well, it's not too bad this morning so far. This report brought to you by L.L. Bean. If you're traveling eastbound on the 401, we did have earlier problems in the east end by Meadowvale. All gone, so no delays on the eastbound 401 from the west end all the way through to the east end. It's looking just fine. Westbound 401, we've got that ongoing construction west of Whites to west of Port Union and the collectors with the left lane blocked. That's long term, but it's not causing a delay at this early hour. And also in the same area, approaching Port Union in the express to collector transfers, they have it down to just one lane for long-term construction. But again, everybody's moving fine through there right now because the volume is so light. Southbound 400 at Duckworth, right lane was blocked because of construction from overnight. So we're waiting for that to open, but I don't see any volume delays at the top end of the 400 because of it. Westbound QEW west to the 427, we had construction there in the left-hand lane, but not causing a backup. And westbound 403 at Eastgate, Cawthra, HOV lane blocked for construction overnight. That should wrap up shortly. Make Mother's Day unforgettable at L.L. 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Get 15% off any other full-priced item. Offer ends May 10th. Next traffic report at 5:31 with the forecast, Eric Smith.
12: We've been pretty cool to start May, but that's going to change this morning with a low of 8 degrees, and it's only going to get better for us throughout the rest of the day. High of 20 degrees is expected, clear skies, and that southwesterly wind blowing, which is what's bringing those warm temperatures. Chance of drizzle overnight, though, and a low of 12, and then Tuesday, we have a high of 16, so it's seasonal, and we're going to start with some drizzle, but then a cold front comes through, ruining the day, cooling us down to 5 degrees and bringing heavier rain, and then Wednesday, that cool temperature trend continues with a high of 11 and a chance of drizzle, and then Thursday, mainly cloudy skies with a high of 10 degrees. The high today is 20.
1: Right now in downtown Toronto, it's 12 degrees, feeling more like 10 degrees at the moment, and still just a little bit of cloud cover overhead. Coming up at the bottom of the hour, it's the A-Team taking over with the morning show. 680 News Time, 5:23.
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1: 680 News Time, it's 5:24. Hollywood's summer season kicked off this weekend with Sunday's studio estimates showing a new take on an old favorite at the top.
20: I did not hire you, and all I need to do is bide my time until you fail.
1: The Devil Wears Prada 2 was atop the box office this weekend, pulling in $77 million in the U.S. and Canada to go with more than $156 million globally. The movie was especially popular among women, with them making up 76% of the ticket buyers for the film, starring Meryl Streep and Anne Hathaway. Meanwhile, the Michael Jackson biopic Michael took second place at the box office with $54 million. a nightmare scenario for passengers on a cruise ship in the Atlantic. According to the World Health Organization, at least three passengers, including an old elderly couple, have died, and three others have fallen ill due to a suspected outbreak of the rare hantavirus infection. The ship carrying around 150 passengers is now sitting off the coast of the African nation of Cape Verde. The WHO said it is working with the national authorities and the ship's operators to conduct a full public health risk assessment and provide support for those still on board. And it was a scary moment on board a United Airlines flight to New Jersey after a passenger allegedly attacked a flight attendant before heading toward the cockpit. ABC's Andrew Dimebert has more.
2: Air traffic control audio capturing the emergency and calls for police as the flight from the Dominican Republic was taxiing at Newark International Airport Saturday.
3: We're asking for a gate ASAP. We need to be met by law enforcement.
2: Police say officers moved in after the plane arrived at the gate and detained a 48-year-old male without incident who was taken to the hospital for psychiatric evaluation. One crew member was offered medical attention but declined.
1: The incident is now under investigation by the U.S. Federal Aviation Administration. 680 News Time, it's 5:26.
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1: 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Now with the business report, here's Mike Apple.
29: Good morning. Seeing stock futures hold steady coming into the Monday trade after records were set on Wall Street Friday. Going into the weekend, we had the S&P 500 and the NASDAQ setting all-time highs. The AI tech boom continuing as the earnings last week from heavyweights Apple, Amazon, and Alphabet all topped estimates. Apple starts the day close to a record high, coming off a gain of 3.25%. Palantir reports earnings this week. It's had a coming off a gain of 3.5%. Intel was up another 5.5% on Friday at almost $100 per share, all-time record high. So far this morning, looking at U.S. stock futures, the Dow futures down just a little bit. The NASDAQ futures continuing to climb. The U.S. President, Donald Trump, announcing plans to get some oil moving through the Strait of Hormuz. It's called Project Freedom. Now, it's not having too much impact on the price for crude other than oil's going up this morning, $2 or 1.9% at $103.93 a barrel. There have been four attempts to open and close the strait over the past 2 weeks and lots of volatility in the energy trade. Coming up this week, we've got Canadian real estate sales results due in, more earnings from the tech sector, and along with that, the U.S. and Canadian jobs report for April. Those will be in on Friday morning. The Canadian dollar starts the trading week at 73.5 cents U.S. Many of the Eurozone markets are closed today for the May Day holiday. And the price for gold, starting things off this morning, down $57 at $45.87 an ounce. At the Business Center, I'm Mike Apple.
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14: It's Monday, May 4th. Good morning. I'm Catherine Jeté.
5: I'm Paul Cook. 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
6: Game 7 heartbreak for Raptors fans. Toronto gets bounced from the playoffs, but still has lots to cheer about.
7: Welcome to the future of the Maple Leafs with a big leadership pivot, including a new GM and the return of a legend. A news conference is set for this afternoon.
8: The United States says it will begin guiding ships through the Strait of Hormuz today, even as Iranian forces say they will attack any ships approaching the vital waterway.
9: Lots more coming up on the Raptors in Game 7, the Leafs' new front office, and Montreal is off to round 2 of the Stanley Cup playoffs. They beat Tampa. Sports at 45.
29: Tech stocks starting the week at record highs. U.S. stock futures moving up. The price for oil climbing, too, despite another attempt to get oil moving through the Strait of Hormuz. Business at 56.
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14: It's time for Rogers Xfinity Internet. Traffic and weather together on the ones. Helena Bulka is at the traffic center. Good morning, Helena.
10: Good morning, Catherine and Paul. A nice quiet start now. It was pretty active overnight with construction and collisions and the like, but right now, very calm and quiet. A little bit of lingering overnight construction in a couple of spots. Southbound 400 at Duckworth, they're working in the right lane, but no delay at all there.

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2: 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Good morning, Carl.
3: Yeah, good morning, Paul. Not the result, the Game 7 result that fans wanted. The Raptors came out flying, but it all went south in the second half, and it was a lopsided loss to the Cleveland Cavaliers. I'll be talking to disappointed fans about that this morning, but, I mean, we have to face it. Cleveland were the favorites going into this series, so the fact that we took them to seven games is something to be proud about. Also, there's lots of things to be proud about. The Raptors went from 30 wins in 2024-2025 to 46 wins this past season. And next year should be even better. So there's lots of hope and lots to still cheer about for this team. Reporting live, headed to Jurassic Park, I'm Carl Hanske.
1: 6:30 News Time, 5:33. So many positives from the Raptors after a much improved season. Hope this was just the beginning of something big despite the loss. Our Simon Bennett is here live with more on Game 7 and all the reaction. Good morning, Simon.
4: Hey, Catherine, good morning. And yeah, you heard Carl talk about the improvement in wins in a playoff spot for the first time in 4 years. They were neck and neck with Cleveland at halftime last night, even at 669 points each through the first six and a half games. But the Cavs turned it up and blew it open in the third.
5: Strew steals it away from Barnes. Bounces it ahead to Allen. Monster dunk, 15-point lead.
6: Allen missed. Allen bored. Allen's quarter.
4: Yeah, Jared Allen, 22 in the night. Much of that in the third where the Cavs outscored Toronto 38-19. You heard about the Cleveland curse, that losing streak for Toronto at Cleveland, now at 11 in the playoffs. The home team took every game here. The Cavs victorious 114-102. Coach Darko Rajakovic still proud, though.
7: We gave it all. I thought we gave it all, everything we got today. Guys were awesome.
4: So what's next? Questions could include, would Brandon Ingram have been able to play in round two? He missed the last two games. They took it to seven anyway without their leading score. Answers may be coming as the players address the media this morning, starting at 10:30. Reporting live, I'm Simon Bennett.
2: 680 News Time, 5:34. Later today, just steps from where the Raptors fans gathered last night, the focus shifts to hockey when the Maple Leafs are set to introduce their new leadership team in a news conference at Real Sports. 680's Jamie Pulford joins us live with what fans need to know about the incoming GM and his legendary new advisor. Good morning, Jamie.
8: Yeah, good morning, Paul. And this is the future of the Maple Leafs. After failing to make the playoffs for the first time in a decade, now a leadership pivot. And Sportsnet's Elliot Friedman breaks it all down.
9: The return of Matt Sundin in the position of senior executive advisor of hockey operations. It is a full-time commitment. Sundin and his family will be moving back to Toronto. And John Chayka is the new general manager.
8: So some background on Chayka. He was the youngest GM ever in the NHL at 26 years old. He started in Arizona in 2016. Left there in 2020, now taking over the reins of the Leafs. He's an analytics guy, so think Moneyball. Chayka is also the one who will be answering to Maple Leaf Sports and Entertainment President and CEO Keith Pelly, who says he's thrilled to welcome John and Max to their new roles, two great hockey minds that will strengthen our entire hockey club. There's a news conference set for Real Sports at 1 this afternoon. Reporting live, I'm Jamie Pulfer.
1: 6:30 News Time, 5:36. It's going to be warm and sunny to start the work week in the GTA. The guaranteed high today, 19. But our weather specialist, Denise Andriacci, says the sunshine will be short-lived because rain is expected tomorrow.
10: It has been a pretty soggy spring so far. We've seen over 110 millimeters of rain in the month of April. And tomorrow, we're expecting 10 to 20 millimeters. And the ground is already pretty saturated. Water levels are pretty high. So any more spring rain that we see, while it is helping out the gardens, it's also leading to some concerns across the region.
1: The rain is expected to stick around all week and into the weekend. It'll also come with a cool down with below seasonal highs starting on Wednesday.
2: 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Police searching for a suspect or suspects after shots were fired in a Green Pea parking lot in North York. It happened

0: On a Young and Shepherd just before 2:30 this morning. No injuries reported, but some vehicles may have been hit by the gunfire. No suspect information has been released.
1: This is 6:30 News Radio. The U.S. has a plan to get shipping traffic flowing through the Strait of Hormuz, but it doesn't appear Iran is on board. 6:30's Kevin Meisner joins us live with the latest out of the Middle East. Good morning, Kevin.
2: Yeah, good morning, Catherine. The White House is calling this plan Project Freedom. The goal is to guide neutral vessels through the Strait of Hormuz, but the U.S. military is stressing this is not an escort mission. Iran is warning American forces and other ships will be attacked if they approach the oil checkpoint in the Strait. The British military says two ships around the Strait were indeed attacked on Sunday, even though President Donald Trump is suggesting that efforts at diplomacy are moving forward with Iran. As we hear from CNN's Paula Hancock, talks between the U.S. and Iran are indeed being held.
3: We have heard positive words from the U.S. president again, saying that discussions could lead to something very positive for all. And we've heard from the Iranian foreign ministry spokesperson that the U.S. has responded to Iran's latest proposal, this response going through Pakistan as the mediator. And that Tehran is reviewing that response.
2: In an apparent act of good faith, an Iranian ship seized by the U.S. is going to be returned and the crew repatriated. Pakistan, a key mediator in the peace talks, is describing this move as a confidence-building measure by the U.S. Reporting live, I'm Kevin Meisner.
0: 6:30 News Time, 5:38. Mark Carney's in Armenia today for the European Political Community Summit. Canada is the first non-European country invited to attend the meetings, which began in 2022 after the Russian invasion of Ukraine. Prime Minister spoke to reporters after meeting with his Polish counterpart.
4: It's an honor for Canada to be invited to the European political area. This action, there's much to discuss and there's much to do, and I think many examples can be taken from our relationship.
0: The PM set to meet with Ukrainian President Volodymyr Zelensky today and will join a trilateral meeting with the European Commission and European Council presidents.
1: Some federal public service workers will have to be back in the office 5 days a week starting today. Executives working under the Treasury Board are affected. All other employees will have to be in office 4 days a week as of July 6th. The Treasury Board announced the change to its remote work rules in February, prompting pushback from workers' unions. Some separate agencies, including the Canada Revenue Agency, say they plan to follow the same approach.
0: 6:30 News Time, 5:39.
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1: It's time for Rogers Xfinity Internet traffic and weather together on the ones. Here's Helena Balka.
12: This report brought to you by Rona Canada. Just looking at the westbound 401 in the east end through the 412 towards Salem. Pretty average volume building. And then we do have that ongoing construction west of Whites to west of Port Union in the collectors with the left lane being blocked. And also as you head towards Port Union Express to collector transfers, so that's down to just one lane. And both those are long-term projects, but they're not causing any delays or backups at this early hour. They will a bit later. easier when volume starts to build. And new problems westbound 401 west of Avenue Road in the Express. There's a stalled vehicle in the left-hand lane. Actually, it looks like it's in the right lane. Sorry. Westbound 401 west of Avenue Road in the Express. The right lane is blocked by this stalled vehicle, and MTO is on the scene there dealing with that. So it's a little bit slow in the Express westbound 401 west of Avenue Road. Southbound 400 at Duckworth. That overnight construction has officially cleared. A bit of volume building on the southbound 410 from Sandalwood down to Beauvaird. And we're waiting for the all clear on the westbound QEW past the 427. They had a bit of road work in the left lane. I don't see any evidence of it still there, but we're still waiting for the official word that it is gone. 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Next traffic report at 551 with the forecast, Denise Andriacci.
13: It's near 11 degrees right now, so all mild start to what's going to be a lovely day. 19 is the guaranteed high. Now, there is some brief showers that will pass through, very isolated this morning. Otherwise, it's going to be a really sunny, warm, and windy day. No complaints at all, except that it's just a one-off this week. The rest of the week is not really cooperative when it comes to the weather. We have steadier rain in the forecast for tomorrow, and then cooler temperatures the rest of the week and through the Mother's Day weekend. Our guaranteed high, 19.
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1: A suspected hantavirus outbreak on a cruise ship in the Atlantic Ocean has killed three people and sickened at least three others.
0: ABC's Sophie Flay has more from the World Health Organization.
14: The Dutch ship Hondius, with about 150 tourists on board, is now sitting off Africa's west coast. Authorities not allowing anyone else off the ship. Oceanwide Expeditions, which operates the vessel, says it's working with authorities, establishing the full facts and working on appropriate medical care, screening, and next steps. People typically get sick with hantavirus after contact with rats or mice.
0: An investigation's ongoing. The United Nations Health Agency says one person was in intensive care in a South African hospital, and it's working to evacuate two other passengers with symptoms.
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1: It's partly cloudy, 10 degrees right now in downtown Toronto. Good morning. I'm Catherine Jeté.
0: I'm Paul Cook. Here are the top stories this Monday morning.
1: Raptors fans disappointed but hopeful for next year after a season-ending Game 7 loss to the Cavaliers. They came out strong but fell apart in the second half. Details are coming up in sports. The Leafs will introduce their new GM, John Chyka, and his advisor, Leafs legend Matt Sundin, in a news conference downtown later today. And the U.S. says it's ready to guide commercial ships through the Strait of Hormuz in a new effort to end the blockade that's been wreaking havoc on the global economy. But Iran is warning American forces will be attacked if they try to enter the oil choke point.
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22: Oh, Catherine, the Cleveland curse is still a thing. The Raptors season is over. What a series. Tie game at the break, but the Cavs took the game over and led by 19 after the third. Jared Allen, a big reason for that run. He had 22 on the night. No Brandon Ingram again. The Raptors just ran out of steam. Cavs 114-102 to win game seven. Big steps for the Raptors this year, but their summer begins now. We'll hear from the players this morning. It'll be Cavs Pistons in round two. Detroit avoided the huge Orlando upset, took game seven over the Magic 116-94. As you've also heard, it's official for the Maple Leafs. Matt Sundin back full-time with the organization as senior executive advisor. John Chyka, new GM. We'll hear more at 1 o'clock. The Montreal Canadiens will play in round two despite being hugely outplayed by Tampa in game seven last night. The Habs just nine shots, two of them went in. Jakub Dobas was fantastic. Fantastic. Montreal beat the Lightning 2-1. So they'll face Buffalo starting Wednesday. How's this for a playoff score? Colorado 9, Minnesota 6. That to open their second round series. The Marlies up 2-1 in Laval in their best of five. Not even close yesterday. Led 4-0 after 20 minutes. Hammered the Rockets 6-2. Game 4 tomorrow. With everything else around here, the Jays 4-3 loss to the Twins. A blip on the radar. This would have been more of a big deal in, say, August. Tyler Heinemann, first pitch pop-up with the bases loaded to end the sixth. Pulled by John Schneider. Heinemann's response, quote, "That at bat was pretty trash." He gets it. That's a four-game split with the Twins are in Tampa starting tonight, 6:30 on Sportsnet 590, The Fan and Sportsnet 1. And all those matches, AFC Toronto get to play at BMO Field. They haven't won there. They finished 0-0 with Halifax yesterday for their home opener. Next up, Montreal on Sunday. 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
1: Federal Conservative leader Pierre Poilievre is throwing his support behind the province's idea of expanding Billy Bishop Airport. Speaking in the city yesterday, Poilievre said the move would be good for the economy and the environment since it would limit the number of people driving to Pearson Airport. Premier Doug Ford has been vocal about his desire to expand the airport, including revamping the runways to allow for jets. But city officials and environmental advocates say they're against the idea, with some now calling on the Prime Minister to step in. Two federal watchdogs are releasing a series of audits today, including probes into workplace accessibility and funding arrangements for First Nations.
26: Auditor General Karen Hogan is expected to reveal findings of her investigation into whether Indigenous Services Canada effectively put in place its new fiscal relationship with First Nations brought in under former Prime Minister Justin Trudeau. Hogan also expected to reveal whether her office found several federal organizations created an accessible workplace for public servants with disabilities. Meanwhile, the Commissioner of the Environment and Sustainable Development, Jerry DeMarco, is set to release several reports, including one that looks into whether departments ensured government assets can withstand climate change, and another looks at three federal agencies and whether they put in measures to monitor and combat avian flu. Don Mitchell, The Canadian Press.
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1: It's time for Rogers Xfinity Internet, traffic and weather together on the ones. 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
12: This report brought to you by Diamond and Diamond Lawyers. Well, just looking at a situation on the Courtney Park ramp to the southbound 410. As you head around that bend, it looks like there's just one lane on that ramp and motorists are barely squeezing by. It looks like there's been a truck that's rolled over, so that'll take a while to clear that out. Not sure if they're going to be closing the ramp or not, but at this point, motorists were using the ramp. I think they're probably going to block the ramp completely, though, because that's the Courtney Park ramp to the southbound 410 because of this truck that has rolled over and is there on its side. Other than that, it's not too moving too badly in most areas. Westbound 401 through the 412 towards Salem is starting to fill in a bit. Westbound 401 west of Avenue Road in the Express, we've got a stalled vehicle in the right lane and MTO is there. So delays approaching Avenue Road in the Express to west of it. They've just set up some construction on the northbound 400 approaching Innisfil Beach Road. They seem to do this every day around this time, blocking off that left lane to get some work done. And then westbound QEW west to the 427, that overnight construction has officially wrapped up for the night. When it comes to fighting for your rights, there's nothing tougher than a diamond. Call Diamond and Diamond, Canada's largest injury law firm with over 65 lawyers. 1-800-567-HURT. Next traffic report at 6:01 with the forecast, Denise Andriacci.
3: It will be a very nice afternoon. We have a guaranteed high of 19. It's a warm, windy, and relatively sunny day aside from a few showers that we have moving in briefly this morning. Tonight, the risk of thunderstorms, but very hit and miss. We'll likely stay dry here in the city.
4: Warm and windy today, above seasonal. The guaranteed high is 19. We do have lots of sunshine to start, and then chance of showers and thunderstorms later tonight, a low of 12. Periods of steady rain for Tuesday, 10 to up to 20 millimeters possible. Near 15. The guaranteed high today, 19 degrees.
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1: It's fashion's biggest night, the Met Gala. 680's Eva Franciscatos has more on the annual event in honor of the Metropolitan Museum of Art in New York City.
8: The theme for this year is costume art and honors the spring 2026 exhibition of the same name. This year also marks the inauguration of the Institute's first permanent galleries at the museum. The official dress code is fashion is art. The co-chairs this year are Beyonce, Nicole Kidman, Venus Williams, and Anna Wintour. The star-studded event will be Beyonce's first Met Gala appearance in a decade. While the official guest list hasn't been revealed, host committee members Sabrina Carpenter, Doja Cat, Angela Bassett, Tiana Taylor, and Zoe Kravitz are all expected to attend. Rumored guests include Bad Bunny, Anne Hathaway, Alicia Keys, Heated Rivalries, Connor Story and Hudson Williams, and Harry Styles. You can stream the Met Gala across all Vogue's digital platforms, including YouTube, beginning at 6 p.m. I'm Eva Fragiscados.
1: Today is May the 4th, also known as Star Wars Day, because the date sounds like the iconic phrase, "May the Force be with you." 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
28: 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Beeps and whistles, like, how could you go wrong with that?
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28: Weep, boop, boop, boop, boop.
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2: This is the sound of everything Maya owns. It fits in a bag that's seen better days. But listen closer. Maya came to Covenant House when she had nowhere else to go. Here, she isn't lost, troubled, or broken. She's a poet and a dreamer, determined to make sure her little brother never has to call a park bench home. Covenant House, home of the unbreakable.
1: And now, the Market Minute. Here is Mike Apple.
7: Good morning. Seeing a mixed opening to the trading week on the markets. Many of the Eurozone markets are closed, actually, for the May Day holiday. But on Wall Street, we had records going into the weekend for the S&P 500 and the NASDAQ. NASDAQ futures contract this morning up another 65 points. As those companies that have already reported, the likes of Apple, Amazon, Alphabet, Microsoft, they've all done better than forecast. Those stocks also have been surging. Intel starts the trading day at almost $100 per share, and it's up in pre-market trade after a massive rally last week on its quarterly earnings update. Uber reports earnings this week. Oracle coming off a gain of 6.5%. So that tech trend remains intact. The Dow futures this morning down 100 points, even as some of the industrial heavyweights like Deere and Caterpillar and Generac have all seen big gains on quarterly earnings as well. Big deal potentially in the works this morning involving GameStop. Yeah, the meme company, the meme stock category, it is looking to buy a much larger entity, eBay. It's offering upwards of $56 billion. GameStop is looking for a combination of cash and debt to get that deal done. We'll see if eBay shareholders agree. The trend this morning also focused on oil, as U.S. President Donald Trump has initiated what's called Project Freedom, trying to get through some oil through the Strait of Hormuz. Now, it's not having much effect on the price for crude this morning. In fact, oil's up another $1.55 or 1.5% at $103.52 the barrel. Gold is starting the day down $59 at $45.85. Canadian dollar down a tenth of a cent, $73.50 at the Business Center. I'm Mike Apple.
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1: Right now downtown, it's partly cloudy and 10 degrees. 680 News Radio is CFTR AM Toronto. 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
25: It's Monday, May 4th. Good morning. I'm Paul Cook.
1: I'm Catherine Jeté. Here's what's making news right now.
7: A lopsided loss for the Toronto Raptors.
17: Everything went wrong after the halftime.
7: We lose the series 4-3 and fail to advance in the NBA playoffs.
18: New Leafs leadership team countdown to the big reveal here in Toronto this afternoon. A new GM, and it's back to the future with the return of Matt Sundin.
20: The U.S. is promising what it calls military support to guide ships through the Strait of Hormuz, but Iran is threatening to fire on any foreign military vessels in the waterway.
3: This country is claiming a seat at the table with European allies.
4: The international order will be rebuilt.
3: As Mark Carney becomes the first non-European leader to attend a meeting of that continent's political community.
5: So much more to come on the Raptors in Game 7, plus the Maple Leafs announcement. Also, Montreal moving on to the second round. It was a Game 7 win in Tampa. Sports at 15.
20: U.S. stock futures on the rise in the tech sector. More records in the sight lines. Oil climbing despite another attempt to get some oil moving through the Strait of Hormuz. And GameStop offering billions to buy eBay. Business at 26.
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25: Rogers, Xfinity Internet, traffic and weather together on the one. Selena Balk is at the traffic center. Good morning, Helena.
6: Good morning, Paul and Catherine. Well, it doesn't take long for problems to stack up. Here we've got the list. Westbound 401 is really slow now. West of Bayview and the Collectors, Young and the Express to west of Avenue Road, where in the Express we've got a stalled vehicle in the right-hand lane. MTO is there on the scene dealing with that. Backing up really quickly on the Toronto-bound QEW from the Burlington Skyway to past Fairview, where the left lane and right shoulder is blocked because of a collision there. And they've had to shut down the Courtney Park ramp to the southbound 410. A truck has rolled over on that ramp, so it doesn't look like it's going to be much of a quick fix. That's the Courtney Park ramp to the southbound 410 blocked now because of this truck rollover. Next traffic report at 611 with the forecast, Denise Andriacci.
12: Oh, mostly cloudy now, and we do have the chance of some very spotty brief showers. Then it's going to be a sunny and pretty perfect afternoon. 11 degrees currently, 19 the guaranteed high, just a little above seasonal, very comfortable. It's the nicest day of the week. We have the chance of showers and even the risk of thunderstorms later, much later today. We'll keep an eye on the radar, but we're not looking at too many widespread impacts. And then Tuesday, steadier periods of rain are moving through, so we will have about 10 to 20 millimeters of wet weather for tomorrow. The guaranteed high, 19.
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25: Oh, they sure looked good in the first quarter when everything went swoosh. But not so much in that disastrous third when seemingly every ball went clank. It's all over for the Raptors after a game seven, or a second half collapse against the Cavaliers in Cleveland.
1: You'll hear what the players and pundits are saying about the first round series in a moment. But first, 680's Carl Hanske joins us live from the now dismantled Jurassic Park with morning after reaction. Carl.
19: Yeah, Kevin, actually Jurassic Park is still set up here outside Scotiabank Arena, but like Raptors fans' playoffs hopes, it's being dismantled after that disappointing Game 7 loss.
17: Everything went wrong after the halftime. Everything went wrong.
22: Got killed in that fourth quarter and we're going home now. Season's over.
19: But while there is heartbreak, there's also hope.
23: We'll bounce back. We're going to be a more experienced team next year. We're going to have experienced a full series already. And next year, we'll be back. Watch out for the Raptors.
19: Well, the Raptors took the favored Cleveland Cavaliers to seven games before finally bowing out. This after a season where Toronto racked up 46 wins, up from 30 the season before. And fans believe next season will be even better. See you in October. Reporting live in Jurassic Park, I'm Carl Hanske.
25: So in the end, Raptors missing two starters ran out of steam as the Cleveland curse continued. Our Simon Bennett's here live with more on the Game 7 loss with the players taking positives into the summer. Right, Simon?
24: Yeah, Paul. And yeah, that fan was right. Pretty much everything went wrong in the third quarter and the fourth. Remember, though, no Brandon Ingram the last two games. Toronto's top scorer during the season. Emmanuel quickly missed the whole series. Two starters out. And yet Toronto was tied with Cleveland at halftime of Game 7. It wasn't to be, though.
26: Bruce getting a steal. Allen with the throwdown, igniting the crowd here in Rocket Arena.
24: Toronto 0-11 all-time in playoff games in Cleveland, dating back to LeBronto 10 years ago. It ended 114-102. Lots to like, though, from a season of progress. Here's Friday's Game 6 hero, R.J. Barrett.
27: Obviously, this loss hurts, but I think it also shows the rest of the league, the rest of the world, what it is we're building here. And that when you see the Toronto Raptors, you're going to have a dogfight.
24: Plus, that bounce the other night for his viral moment, right? Raptors head into their summer, but we'll have their season-ending media at OVO this morning. Reporting live, I'm Simon Bennett.
1: 680 News Time, 6:05. As the Raptors look to build on their better-than-expected playoff run, their hockey counterparts at Maple Leaf Sports and Entertainment are all about a fresh start. The new leadership team of an analytics wizard and one of the greatest players in Leafs history will be formally introduced today in a news conference at Real Sports Bar and Grill. 680's Jamie Pulfer is here live with the latest blue and white buzz. Jamie.
18: Yeah, Catherine, big changes, including a 1-2 punch in the Leafs front office, a new general manager, John Chayka, and it's back to the future with Leafs legend Matt Sundin. He's going to be the senior executive advisor of hockey operations. Now, he and his family are moving to Toronto. In a statement, Sundin says, "This fan base deserves greatness, and I am grateful for the opportunity to help this team and organization and city achieve all of that." Sportsnet's Elliot Friedman with how this is going to go.
0: Here's my understanding of how it's going to work. Obviously, the goal is for the two of them to work together in tandem and make the decisions, but there must be somebody who reports to the MLSE president. That is Keith Pelley, and that's going to be Chayka.
18: Now, Chayka became the youngest ever GM in the league, hired at just 26 years old in Arizona back in 2016. His focus, more analytics-based. He's an Ontario guy, graduating from the Ivy School of Business at Western University. Now, these changes come after the dismissal of Brad Treliving back in March, after the Leafs missed the playoffs for the first time in a decade. The big reveal set to happen at a news conference at Real Sports Downtown at 1 this afternoon. Reporting live, I'm Jamie Pulfer.
25: 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So we're expecting a warm, windy, and sunny day after a cool start to the month of May. 680 weather specialist Denise Andriacci says our guaranteed high for today is 19 degrees. Of course it is. It's a Monday. But active weather's moving in with a risk of thunderstorms later tonight.
12: It's the warmest day of the week, and steady rain is expected Tuesday. Behind that wet weather, cooler conditions will take us through the rest of the week and through the Mother's Day weekend. So don't put away those spring layers just yet.
25: We'll see highs near 12 degrees Wednesday and 9 on Thursday. The average high for this time of year is 16.
2: 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Tensions are rising again in the Middle East as the United States moves ahead with a new plan to guide ships through the critical Strait of Hormuz. U.S. President Trump says the operation, dubbed Project Freedom, begins today, aimed at helping stranded vessels navigate the strategic oil choke point amid the ongoing conflict with Iran. 680 Kevin Meisner joins us live with the latest, including the warning from Tehran. Kevin.
8: Yeah, Catherine, this is not a military escort. The U.S. is being careful with its words here. The U.S. is confirming, however, it will provide what it's calling military support to ships not involved in the conflict with Iran, but it's not being explicit about what that means. The U.S. President says the effort is called Project Freedom, essentially guiding vessels through the Strait of Hormuz to get vital cargo and oil moving. But Iran is taking a very differing view of this, warning that it will fire on any foreign military ship entering the waterway. This comes as Iran's latest peace proposal to the United States calls for issues between the countries to be resolved within 30 days. But as we hear from CNN's Paula Hancock, the 14-point plan makes no mention of Iran's nuclear program.
9: This is what Tehran appears to favor at this point, to end the war, to open up the Strait of Hormuz. Clearly, they would like on their terms rather than on U.S. terms, but to push the issue of the nuclear program to a later date, something which U.S. officials appear not to favor.
8: Now, the president says the plan is being reviewed by military officials and the White House. He's expressing doubt, however, it's going to lead to a deal. The U.S. is also planning to release an Iranian ship seized by the U.S., and the crew will be repatriated to Iran. Pakistan, the key mediator in the peace talks, is describing the move as a confidence-building measure by the U.S. I'm Kevin Meisner.
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3: Coming up in 60 seconds, traffic and weather together on the ones, including heavy delays. Toronto-bound QEW over the Burlington Skyway due to a collision past Fairview.
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6: This report brought to you by Frank Leo. We're looking at this problem on the Toronto-bound QEW. It is jammed as you head towards the Burlington Skyway, right through to past Fairview. We've got vehicles off to the left and right shoulder, and it looks like we've got the left lane blocked as well because of this collision. That's Toronto-bound on the QEW. So heavy delays from the Burlington Skyway to past Fairview where the left lane is blocked, and also vehicles on the left and right shoulders. Tow trucks are on the scene now hooking up the vehicles. So hopefully, fingers crossed, it won't be there much longer. Then the eastbound QEW is slowing a bit through here, Ontario. Southbound 410 filling in off and on Sandalwood to Queen, but we've got the Courtney Park ramp to the southbound 410 completely shut down. A truck is on its side there. That's not going to be a quick fix, so that likely will be closed for a while because that truck is on its side on the ramp from Courtney Park to the southbound 410. And westbound on the 401, that is filling in from the 412 towards Salem, and then getting slow from Bayview and the Collectors Young and the Express to west of Avenue Road, where in the Express, we've got a stalled vehicle sitting there in the right lane. 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Next traffic report at 6:21 with the forecast. Denise Andriacci.
12: Well, it's going to be a mild afternoon, 19 the guaranteed high. Not so bad right now. Cloudy around 11, 12 degrees. We do have some brief showers that will pass through parts of the GTA this morning. It's so isolated and, like I said, brief. That's key because we'd want a warm day, but we want a dry and sunny day as well. That's what we have for the afternoon, but don't get too comfortable with that. Keep the umbrella handy tonight. Risk of thunderstorms, not so much here in the city. We'll keep an eye on the radar later this evening, but tomorrow, steadier periods of rain, 10 to 20 millimeters. The guaranteed high today, 19.
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3: Canada has a seat at the table for a series of high-profile meetings with European allies.
1: 680's Sofia Vavroutsos has more on the Prime Minister's trip to Armenia.
13: The annual European Political Community Summit sees 48 European nations gather to discuss security priorities and partnership. But for the first time, a non-European leader is joining the group, Prime Minister Mark Carney. Addressing the gathering this morning, the PM says he's honored to have been invited.
14: It's my strong personal view that as the international order will be rebuilt, but it will be rebuilt out of Europe. And so I'm very appreciative of the symbolism of this invitation. Thank you.
13: Carney already met with his Armenian and Polish counterparts. He's set to sit down one-on-one with Ukrainian President Volodymyr Zelensky today, with supporting Ukraine a key theme of the summit, which started after Russia launched its war on that country in 2022. Carney is also expected to meet with the presidents of the European Commission and European Council. I'm Sofia Vavroutsos.
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25: A warmer day on the way for the GTA with a sun cloud mix and late day showers are guaranteed high 19. Good morning. I'm Paul Cook.
1: I'm Catherine Jette. 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
25: Season over. Third quarter collapse in Game 7 in Cleveland ends the Raptors' better than expected playoff run against the Cavaliers. Full story coming up in sports in seconds with Simon. A new leadership era begins today for Maple Leafs with the announcement of the 19th general manager in franchise history and the return of a Leafs legend to help him. Project Freedom begins today as the U.S. launches a Strait of Hormuz mission with a new plan to guide ships through the strategic shipping choke point.
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25: 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Good morning, Simon.
24: Hey, Paul, good morning. And yes, that's it for the Raptors season. So much progress this year, even tied at halftime in Game 7 with Cleveland, but they had nothing left, especially with Brandon Ingram's heel injury, and it fell apart in the third quarter. Toronto now 0-11 all-time in playoff games in Cleveland. It was 114-102. The Raptors are done. The Cavs get ready to face Detroit. Meanwhile, the Maple Leafs officially naming their new front office leaders. John Chayka, the new general manager. Matt Sundin returns to be senior executive advisor. We'll hear from them this afternoon. The Canadians will be Canada's team in the playoffs as long as they go. Beat Tampa 2-1 in Game 7 last night despite 9 shots on goal. Jakub Dobish, sensational. So it's Habs Sabres in Round 2 starting Wednesday. How about this one? The Habs over Minnesota 9-6 in Game 1 of that series. The Marlies have in Laval 6-2. They're up 2-1 there. Can wrap up the best of 5 in home ice tomorrow. The Blue Jays ended the weekend with a split in Minnesota. It ended 4-3 yesterday. They're in Tampa starting tonight. 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
25: As of today, federal government executives are expected to work from their offices 5 days a week.
30: Treasury Board announced the change to remote work rules back in February. It said all other federal public service employees under its purview will have to be in the office 4 days a week as of July 6th. Most public servants were told to work remotely at the start of the COVID-19 pandemic in March 2020. Federal unions have been fighting the back-to-office directives, and some have filed unfair labor practice complaints. Jason White, The Canadian Press.
25: 680 News Time, 6:19. The Met Gala returns to New York City tonight. This year's dress code, fashion is art. ABC's Sophie Flay has more.
31: The gala is being co-chaired by Beyonce, Nicole Kidman, and Venus Williams, alongside Vogue's former editor-in-chief, Anna Wintour. She famously helped inspire the character Miranda Priestly, played by Meryl Streep in The Devil Wears Prada.
32: I hope that's not what you're wearing to the dinner. That's all.
31: The sequel has already grossed more than $230 million at the global box office during its debut weekend. The movie became a cultural reference point when it premiered back in 2006, with quotable lines and iconic performances.
25: Some of this year's rumored guests include Anne Hathaway, Bad Bunny, Alicia Keys, and heated rivalries Connor Story and Hudson Williams. The event will be live streamed on YouTube and TikTok starting tonight at 6. Coming up in 60 seconds, traffic and weather together on the ones, including the extended forecast.
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31: This report brought to you by The Gardener. While keeping our eye on this situation on the Toronto-bound QEW, it is solid as you head towards the Burlington Skyway all the way to past Fairview. We've got a collision there. Tow trucks are on the scene. It looks like only one lane getting by these vehicles. They're on the left and right shoulders. The left lane is blocked as well. So just one lane getting through. That's why it's so severely backed up on this Toronto-bound QEW approaching the Burlington Skyway. Highway to past Fairview. And then eastbound QEW slowing, heading into that bright sun, approaching Mississauga Road to Dixie off and on. We also have delays on the westbound 401, the 412 to Salem. That's all normal, but heavy on the westbound 401 from the 404 alternately express and collectors to west of Avenue Road. In the express, we did have a problem. The problem's gone, but damage done. Heavy delays already. 404 to west of Avenue Road, alternately express and collectors. And we've also got southbound 410 volume, Sandalwood to Queen. Nothing surprising there. But they have shut down the Courtney Park ramp to the southbound 410, and that's because a truck is on its side, so that will take a while to get that up and out of there. Hire the gardener to take care of your lawn and garden. 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Next traffic report at 6:31 with the forecast, Denise Andriacci.
7: 10 degrees, partly cloudy at Pearson. Some brief showers will move through this morning, and then once they completely move out. We are sunny, warm, a little windy. No complaints because 19 is the guaranteed high. It's going to be the nicest day of the week. Tomorrow, steadier rain to add to the soggy conditions we already have across the GTA. It's been a very wet spring so far. And then Wednesday, Thursday, Friday, we'll have sunny breaks, but also a slight chance of showers and just cooler conditions heading into the Mother's Day weekend. So enjoy today. It's the warmest of the week, the guaranteed high 19.
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25: Coming up at 6:30, where it all fell apart for the Raptors in Game 7. Also, reaction to the new leadership team for the Maple Leafs to be formally introduced today. And the warning from Iran as the U.S. launches a Strait of Hormuz mission today.
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25: Former New York City Mayor Rudy Giuliani has been hospitalized, his spokesperson announcing that he is in critical but stable condition, but didn't say what sent the 81-year-old to hospital or how long he's been there or what his prognosis is. Word of his hospitalization came days after Republican Horsley told his talk show audience that his voice was a little under the weather. In a statement yesterday, his spokesperson says, quote, Mayor Giuliani is a fighter who has faced every challenge in his life with unwavering strength, and he's fighting with the same level of strength as we speak. In a post on his social media platform, U.S. President Trump called Giuliani a true warrior and the best mayor in the history of New York City. 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
32: Pull yourself together. We have work to do. And by we, I mean you.
10: The Devil Wears Prada 2 brought in $77 million domestically at movie theaters over the weekend, say studio estimates. Starring Meryl Streep, Anne Hathaway, Emily Blunt, and Stanley Tucci.
32: You're beautiful. You're the greatest of all time.
10: Michael has become the second highest growing music biopic ever, with over $400 million less than 10 days after its debut. The Super Mario Galaxy Movie was third. Project Hail Mary, fourth. Chuck Sievertson, ABC News.
25: Still ahead, the price for oil seeking a spike this morning despite attempts to get ships through the strait. Business in 60 seconds.
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25: Now, the Market Minute, fresh back from vacation with our senior business analyst, Mike Eppel. Good morning, Mike.
13: Hey, morning, Paul. Seeing the markets take a nosedive here in the past couple of minutes, and the price for oil, a big spike with Dow futures down 400 points. NASDAQ futures pulling back from a record 164 points to the negative here, and the price for oil up $5 at $107 on the U.S. benchmark, West Texas Intermediate. This is in reaction to reports of a U.S. warship being turned back in the Strait of Hormuz by Iranian missile fire. This is being reported by the Iranian state media, but at the same time, market doesn't want to know or doesn't wait for specifics. They just see headlines, and we're watching the price for oil see a surge in prices this morning. This comes just hours after U.S. President Donald Trump announced the plan for Project Freedom, which was basically going to see U.S. ships escort tankers through the strait. It is having no specific positive reaction other than, fresh instability, we'll call it, through the Strait of Hormuz this morning. So we had records on Friday for the S&P and the NASDAQ going into the weekend. Last week was all about big tech and AI powering companies like Apple, Amazon, Alphabet with the earnings. And Intel hit a record on Friday, almost $100 a share. That stock has doubled this year. Its earnings were above board as well, or above expectations. Stock of Intel was higher by 5.5% Friday, down about 2% here in pre-market trade. Shares of GameStop down 4% after announcing a somewhat audacious bid for eBay, a company much bigger than GameStop based on market cap, but they say they want to buy eBay, and they'll do it in cash and stock. We'll see how eBay responds to that offer from the former meme stock champion, that being GameStop. Palantir reports earnings this week. The stock's up 1.5% pre-market. We've also got Canadian and U.S. jobs data due Friday. Canadian real estate sales results for the big cities will be coming through the course of this week. The Canadian dollar starts at 73.5 cents, down 0.1 cent. Gold, again, trading inverse oil. It's down $95.45.49 a barrel, an ounce, U.S. At the Business Center, I'm Mike Eppel.
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25: Right now, 10 degrees and partly cloudy. 680 News Time, 6:30.
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1: It's Monday, May 4th. Good morning. I'm Catherine Jeté.
13: I'm Paul Cook. Here's what's making news right now.
0: Not the Game 7 Raptors fans were hoping for.
17: We just didn't have a good second half. We kind of sucked.
0: Toronto loses to Cleveland and is out of the NBA playoffs.
18: Major overhaul for the leadership of the Leafs. The new GM will be officially introduced at a news conference in the city this afternoon. And Matt Sundin is also making a comeback.
19: The Trump White House says a plan to guide ships through the Strait of Hormuz begins today, but it's unclear how it'll be conducted. Iran warns it'll attack any foreign military ships entering the waterway.
20: The Prime Minister hyping up partnerships with allies in Europe.
21: We're here because of the moral and security imperatives of our cooperation.
20: Canada becomes the first outsider nation invited to a high-profile security summit.
0: Plenty more to come on the Raptors and Leafs. Montreal is off to the second round of the Stanley Cup playoffs, and the Jays hit the Tampa after a four-game split with the Twins. Sports at 45.
13: Spike for oil, a slump for stocks. The price for crude surging 5% despite the U.S. efforts to reopen the Strait of Hormuz, get some ships going, but the Dow futures now down close to 400 points. Business at 56.
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1: It's time for Rogers Xfinity Internet traffic and weather. They're together on the ones. Brandon DuPont is at the traffic center. Good morning, Brandon.
22: 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Right now, let's go to the oars.

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1: Spotty showers possible this morning, and then it's sunny and warm today. 19, the guaranteed high. It's the nicest day of the week. I wish it wasn't so, but tomorrow is steadier rain, and then the rest of the week is cooler. That's how we started off the month of May. We're kind of struggling for the next week or so, and then we'll see more consistency and milder temps for next week. Our guaranteed high, 19.
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3: The second round of the NBA playoffs will not include the Raptors. Scottie Barnes and the boys are done for the season after dropping Game 7 to the Cavaliers last night in Cleveland.
2: And even though it's not what the fans wanted, many are expressing pride in their team's better-than-expected performance in this series. 680's Carl Hanske joins us live from outside Scotiabank Arena this morning with a morning-after reaction. Carl.
4: Yeah, Paul Cruz are starting to take apart Jurassic Park here outside Scotiabank Arena. We're wrapping Raptors fans are devastated after a Game 7 loss.
5: We just didn't have a good second half. Didn't go good. The team didn't play too well.
6: We kind of sucked. No rebounding. We couldn't score.
7: No words for it. I mean, we came out so strong. We just don't know what happened.
4: But the underdog Raptors still took the favorite Cavaliers to 7 games, so there is plenty to cheer about.
8: Good season. I appreciate all the great memories. Hopefully with time, we'll be back here a year from now, and we'll have our happy ending.
9: I am extremely proud. You know, it's for many, it's a sad day, but you have to also remember this Raptors team, they are very young, and I'm sure in the next few years we can make a really deep playoff run.
4: The Raptors went from 30 wins in 2024-25 to 46 wins this past season and should be even better next season, so the future is looking bright. Reporting live in Jurassic Park, I'm Carl Hanske.
3: 680 News Time, 6:34. Well, as you heard, the fans are proud and the Raptors are proud too about their progress and optimistic for the future despite the game falling apart in the second half last night. 680 Simon Bennett is here with more after that Game 7 loss. Simon.
10: Yeah, Catherine, missing two of their five starters. Brandon Ingram the last two games, Emmanuel Quickley all series, and yet they were tied with the Cavs at halftime. They just ran out of gas.
11: They got bigger problems. Allen
12: misses his own rebound in the finish.
13: That cannot happen.
10: Reggie, it did. Cleveland led by 19 when the fourth quarter began. It was basically over. The playoff losing streak in Cleveland now 11. 114-102 as the Cavs move on. But so much to like about the season. This from its undisputed leader, Scottie Barnes.
14: Proud of these guys. I couldn't be more proud of them. They fought to the end.
10: And if nothing else, this is Scottie's team now even more than ever. He stepped up with some big night. Sportsnet Michael Grange.
15: If this is the level he knows he can reach, and that will be expected of him, I think it really does change the Raptors' trajectory going forward.
10: We'll hear from the Raptors one more time, talking from their locker cleanout this morning. Reporting live, I'm Simon Bennett.
2: 680 News Time, 6:36. The Raptors' postseason run has been a welcome distraction from the Stanley Cup playoffs, which are taking place right now without the Maple Leafs for the first time in 10 years. And today, fans of the blue and white will get their first official look at the leadership team, hoping to rectify that in 2027. 680's Jamie Pulfer joins us live ahead of today's big announcement. Jamie.
16: Yeah, Paul, a Leafs front office overhaul, an exciting one that includes one of the greatest players in the history of the team making a comeback. We're talking about number 13, Matt Sundin.
17: The number one thing that I miss being retired and not living in Toronto is the people of Toronto.
16: So that was from his banner-raising ceremony back in 2012. Now he's returning in a new role, according to Sportsnet's Elliot Friedman.
18: Sundin is senior executive advisor of hockey operations and Chayka as the new GM.
16: Now, Chayka is John Chayka. He became the youngest ever GM in the NHL, hired at just 26 years old in Arizona a decade ago. He's an analytics whiz. He's the one who will be answering directly to Maple Leaf Sports and Entertainment President Keith Pelley. Now, this new team will be officially introduced at a news conference at Real Sports at 1 this afternoon, and they're coming in right before the NHL draft lottery. Reporting live, I'm Jamie Pulfer.
3: 680 News Time, 6:37. It'll be sunny and warm today before wet weather moves in for the rest of the week. Our weather specialist, Denise Andriacci, says there's a chance of showers and thunder.

0: thunderstorms tonight, about 10 to 20 millimeters of rain on the way tomorrow.
1: We still have showers in the forecast Wednesday, Thursday, and Friday, but Tuesday is the day where we have the most measurable rain, and it will be more of an inconvenience for drivers as well.
0: The guaranteed high for today, 19 degrees. We're expecting below seasonal highs starting Wednesday right through the Mother's Day weekend.
2: 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Iran is threatening American forces in the Strait of Hormuz after President Trump announced the U.S. military is set to begin guiding stranded ships through the key oil shipping route. 680's Kevin Meisner joins us live with the latest on the plan dubbed Project Freedom. Kevin.
3: Yeah, Paul, the U.S. Military Central Command is suggesting it will provide military support for neutral vessels trying to pass through the Strait of Hormuz, but this will not be a military escort. Iran is warning this is a violation of the ceasefire. It's promising to fire on any foreign military vessels passing through the waterway. And as we hear from CNN's Eleni Jakos in Abu Dhabi, there's speculation the U.S. may be trying to position ships with anti-missile guns in the area, but details have not been shared.
4: We don't even know what that actually means. Like, where are these anti-missile vessels going to be placed? Are they in the other side of the Strait of Hormuz, helping them cross the strait? Is it information sharing? Is it, you know, it's clear for you to move? And frankly, there's only one vessel today that has crossed the strait. So I think it's very indicative of how dangerous the situation remains.
3: And today, Iran is now claiming to have attacked a U.S. ship with two missiles. The U.S. military is denying that happened. Right now, about 8,000 ships with nearly 20,000 sailors on board remain trapped in the Persian Gulf, all waiting to for clearance to sail through the Strait of Hormuz. Negotiations on a peace deal, meantime, continue to inch forward. Iran presenting a 14-point plan calling for hostilities to be resolved within 30 days. However, it likely won't be acceptable to the U.S. because it includes no mention of Iran's nuclear program. I'm Kevin Meisner.
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0: 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You'll hear traffic and weather together.
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0: It's time for Rogers Xfinity Internet traffic and weather together on the ones. Here's Brandon DuPont.
11: Thank you very much. Right now, let's begin with all this volume along the eastbound 401 as well as the westbound 401. But obviously, of course, have that problem along that Toronto-bound QEW that was teased there. So you do have just past Fairview. It looks like that now is cleared up. So they've got rid of that vehicle involved in that little bit of a collision as well. So occupying the shoulders as well, but doesn't seem to be the case anymore. So again, some good news there. But again, those delays quite hefty indeed just past Nikola Tesla. Once again, the support brought by Ontario Northland. Over to the volume along the 401, first eastbound, Dixie to Keele, alternately in the Express and Collectors. Westbound 401, it is from approaching 412 to approaching Salem, again at Markham in the Express, and then from approaching Kennedy towards Bayview in the Express, and then towards Avenue if you're in the Collectors. Now, a little bit of delay building out in the Milton Corridor. That'll be just west of Highway 25. Traveling along the southbound 400, that'll be from Highway Highway 88 to south of Line 5, and then south of Finch to the 401 ramps backup. If you're on the opposite side of things, just approaching Isville Beach Road, construction that is still taking out there, that being the far left lane. Elsewhere, southbound 410, we have the Courtney Park ramp to the highway route, and again, it is completely blocked due to a truck rollover. Again, MTO have been notified about it. When the North calls, the Northlander answers with train service from Timmins to Toronto. It's the best way to skip the traffic. Visit OntarioNorthland.ca to learn more. Now time for the forecast with Denise Andriacci.
1: Well, conditions are fairly quiet. We've got a few passing showers at times this morning, but otherwise it's going to be a nice sunny afternoon. 19, the guaranteed high. We're already at 10 at Pearson. It was a cooler start to May. Friday, Saturday, Sunday, we trended below seasonal. But today we're making up for it. And then tomorrow, steadier rain. So a few showers today, yes. Risk of thunderstorms later, yes. But it's going to be more of a rainy day tomorrow with 10 to 20 millimeters to add to what's already a pretty soggy ground and high water levels across the region. Then cooler air the rest of the week. The guaranteed high today, 19.
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0: Mark Carney is meeting with European leaders in Armenia as Canada becomes the first outside nation to be invited to the European Political Community Summit.
2: 680's Sophia Vavaroutsos has the story.
12: Security is the big item on the agenda for this summit, with leaders focusing on ongoing support for Ukraine. Prime Minister Carney is set to meet with Ukrainian President Volodymyr Zelensky today. He addressed reporters this morning.
13: The importance of alliances with reliable partners, deepening those alliances has become ever more so. Right here in Armenia, as monitors, only non-European country doing that. We're the only non-European member of SAFE, which is a defense arrangement very good for Canadians.
12: The Prime Minister is also expected to sit down with the presidents of the European Council and European Commission. He already spoke to his Armenian and Polish counterparts. Mark Carney is the first non-European leader to be invited to the summit, which began following the Russian invasion of Ukraine in 2022. I'm Sophia Vavaroutsos.
0: Still to come.
14: The Met Gala faces protests and celebrity absences over the involvement of Amazon billionaire Jeff Bezos.
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0: It's partly cloudy and 10 degrees right now in downtown Toronto. Good morning. I'm Catherine Jette.
2: I'm Paul Cook. Here are the top stories this Monday morning.
0: The Raptors couldn't recover from a brutal third quarter and fell to the Cavaliers in Game 7 last night in Cleveland, putting an end to a better-than-expected season that has fans hoping for an even deeper playoff run next year. The Leafs will today unveil the leadership team that will try to return them to the postseason next year. GM John Chyka and his advisor, Leafs legend Matt Suntin, will be introduced later today. And all eyes on the Strait of Hormuz, where the U.S. says it's ready to start guiding commercial ships in an attempt to end the ongoing blockade, but Iran says its navy has prevented U.S. ships from entering the shipping route.
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0: From Sportsnet 5, Naughty the Fan, here's Simon Bennett.
20: And yes, Catherine, a much-improved season for the Raptors, which ended abruptly. Tied at 49 with the Cavs at halftime, but Cleveland with a massive third quarter to pull away. It ended 114-102. No Brandon Ingram again, so they were playing shorthanded. They're back home. The Cavs now off the round two. They will face Detroit in the next round. The Maple Leafs taking over the news cycle as well, officially naming John Chyka new GM, Matt Sundin, senior executive advisor of hockey ops. So many questions On the new look front office, the big unveil this afternoon. There will be one Canadian team in round two of the Stanley Cup playoffs. Montreal were outshot 29-9 in game seven in Tampa. Jakub Dobish closed the door. It was a 2-1 win over the Lightning. Montreal to face Buffalo in the second round. Game one of Wild Avs to Colorado. That was a coach's dream. Not really. 9-6 the final yesterday. And it was a split of the four-game series for the Blue Jays and Twins at Target Field. It was a 4-3 final yesterday. Next up, three against the Rays in Tampa. Starting tonight, 6:30 on Sportsnet 590 The Fan and Sportsnet 1. 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
0: An Ontario court is set to hear disgraced fashion mogul Peter Nygaard's appeal of 4 sexual assault convictions and an 11-year prison sentence today. 84-year-old Nygaard's lawyers claim the Toronto trial judge made errors in the 2023 conviction.
22: Nygaard's lawyers filed a notice of appeal in 2024, arguing his sentence was excessive and that the judge erred in admitting the testimony of clinical psychologist Lori Haskell on the effects of trauma. His lawyers cited the case of Canadian musician Jacob Hogard, whose appeal of his 2022 sexual assault conviction also took issue with Haskell's testimony in his trial, in part due to risk of jury misuse. But Hogard's conviction was upheld after a panel found there had been no miscarriage of justice. Nygaard's lawyers also argue the trial judge erred in allowing the jury to consider the evidence of one complainant to help decide whether the Crown had proven its case with respect to other complainants. Karen Rebo, The Canadian Press, Toronto.
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11: This report is brought to you by Total Tech Fools. So you go on the eastbound 401. There is volume Avis, DR Ontario, Dixie to Keele, alternately in Express and Collectors. Westbound 401, you have from approaching 412 to approaching Salem. Markham in the Express. Rampton McCowan just got a stalled vehicle there that's blocking the center lane of that ramp, but thankfully still able to use it and exit there if you so please. More volume here approaching Kennedy to Bayview in the Express, then to Avenue if you're in the Collectors as well. Further west, you have it slowed down from approaching Keele, alternately in the Express Collectors towards Dixon, and then a little west of Highway 25. Some debris being reported along the southbound 400, that being just approaching Finch. It's the second lane from the right. It seems to be a mattress based on what the traffic spotter let us know, but we have also let MTO know about it, so hopefully they'll be sending out some crews if it is indeed that mattress. Southbound 404 DVP at Mulock, left lane, there's a crash now. Delays from south of Davis Drive. Also as well, further delays, you go further south, that'll be be from Finch to south of Lawrence. Now, mind you, on the northbound side of that DVP 404, still not seeing any volume delays whatsoever. Still Toronto bound QEW, lingering delays from that earlier crash. That'll be from past Nikola Tesla to past Fairview. If you're on the eastbound QEW, over top of, rather through that Mississauga corridor, that being from approaching Mississauga Road towards Dixie, trying to get into the downtown core, that'll be slowed down drive from Humber Bridge towards approaching Parkside, and then a bit jumbled up there as you're going through Jamison. 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Now time for the forecast with Denise Andriachi.
1: It is going to be a pretty nice afternoon. 19, the guaranteed high. It's 10 degrees now at Pearson. Partly cloudy. Winds are out of the southwest. Now, there's a few brief showers that could pass through this morning, but it's not going to impact us. It's so light and just isolated to this morning. Come lunch hour, it is going to be almost picnic weather, except the ground is quite soggy. We've had a lot of rain this spring, and we're going to see more of it tomorrow, 10 to 20 millimeters, and then the chance of showers Wednesday through Friday. Our guaranteed high today, 19.
0: 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Well, not heartbreaking, since it was still an inspiring run, but a pretty tough loss in Game 7.
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0: Some celebrities are saying no to the annual Met Gala in New York City tonight over the event's ties to Amazon founder Jeff Bezos. 680's Eva Franceschatos reports.
14: Several big names in Hollywood are opting out of the gala. Academy Award winner Meryl Streep won't be there. In a statement, her rep says it has never quite been her scene, but some reports suggest her decision may reflect discomfort with the Amazon billionaire's involvement. Zendaya is also skipping out this year, and there are reports Bella Hadid will not attend. Other critics are calling the gala tone-deaf for its lavishness during a time of economic uncertainty for many. New York's mayor typically attends the gala, but ABC's Sophie Flay says not this year.
26: Mayor Mamdani turning down the invite, saying he appreciates the Met, but his focus is on affordability and making the most expensive city in the United States affordable.
14: New York City has been covered in protest posters calling for people to boycott the event, and a demonstration is scheduled to take place out front of the Met later today. I'm Eva Franceschatos.
0: 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You'll hear the market minute.
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31: What if Juliet got a second chance at life after Romeo and Juliet, the riotously funny musical that has critics raving? It's a smash hit and a bona fide phenomenon. It's joyous, effervescent, and roof-shaking, says the Toronto Star. CBC Radio declares it's a non-stop fun night out. The Globe and Mail proclaims And Juliet is just that good. And Juliet at Toronto's Royal Alexandra Theatre. 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
0: 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Here is Mike Apple.
6: Morning, Catherine. Watching big volatility in the energy trade this morning. The price for oil at one point was up as much as 5%, despite the U.S. President Donald Trump's announcement late yesterday about Project Freedom, trying to get some tanker ships through the Strait of Hormuz, while Iranian state media saying this morning that a U.S. warship was actually turned back by missile fire, and it looks like the Strait is not seeing any tanker activity. The price for oil now up $3 or 3% at $105 a barrel U.S. That is sending U.S. stock futures down 200 points on the Dow, the Nasdaq turning lower. And this is coming after records were set Friday. Going into the weekend, S&P and Nasdaq both at all-time highs, bolstered by all of the big tech earnings that we got last week from the likes of Amazon, Apple, and Alphabet, along with Microsoft and Intel. They were all star performers. Oracle shares on Friday up 6.5%. This week, we'll hear from Palantir, several others in the tech space, along with Canadian and U.S. labor market stats on Friday. So a big week coming up again for market watchers. The overseas trades, well, many of the markets are actually closed for, May Day celebrations. And the U.K., in the Tokyo Nikkei, the Australian markets all closed today. Others are trending down through the Eurozone Frankfurt DAX index, currently down by about a half of 1%. Price for gold this morning is down $70 at $45.74 per ounce U.S. Shares of GameStop, the meme stock champion, down 6% in pre-market trade after announcing an interesting bid to buy much larger company eBay for upwards of $60 billion. We'll see how eBay responds to that unsolicited offer. Canadian dollar right now down a tenth of a cent, 73.50 at the Business Center. I'm Mike Apple.
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0: Right now downtown, it's sunny and 10 degrees. 6 City News Radio is CFTR AM Toronto. 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
2: It's Monday, May 4th. Good morning. I'm Paul Cook.
0: I'm Catherine Jeté. Here's what's making news right now.
13: Game 7, disappointment for Raptors fans.
15: My heart is broken. Got killed in that fourth quarter.
13: Toronto gets bounced from the playoffs, but still has lots to cheer about.
16: Welcome to the future of the Maple Leafs with a big leadership pivot, including a new GM and the return of a legend. A news conference is set for this afternoon.
17: The United States says it will begin guiding ships through the Strait of Hormuz today, even as Iranian forces say they will attack any ships approaching the vital waterway.
18: Prime Minister Carney is back in the international spotlight, this time in Armenia, where Canada is the only non-European nation participating in a high-profile security summit.
13: Tons more to come on the Raptors and Leafs. The Montreal Canadiens are off to round two after a Game 7 win, and the Jays dropped their Minnesota finale. Sports Ad 15.
6: Price for oil surging with conflicting reports about tanker traffic in the Strait of Hormuz. The Dow futures down 200 points. And GameStop proposing a $56 billion bid to buy much larger company eBay business at 26.
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2: Rogers Xfinity Internet traffic and weather together on the ones. Let's get airborne. Jordan Kurz in the 680 Skyhawk. Good morning, Jordan.
1: Good morning, Paul. Morning, Catherine. Well, heading up to the 404 Mulock, southbound 404 at Mulock. The left lane's blocked off due to a collision. It's backed up from Davis Drive to Mulock, and then there are delays from south of Finch onto the Don Valley Parkway to south of Lawrence. On the westbound 401, delays approaching the 412 to Salem. On the ramp to McCowan, central lane blocked off with a stalled vehicle. That's slow from McCowan to Bayview Express to Avenue and the Collectors, and then from west of the Allen, alternately expressing Collectors to Dixon. From the traffic center, here's Brandon DuPont.
3: Right now on the southbound 410, it's slow Sandalwood towards Queen and then Derry to Courtney Park. But we do have, speaking of Courtney Park, that ramp towards the southbound 410 completely blocked. And that's due to a truck rollover. So again, MTO, they are on scene and working on this one. It is now time for your forecast. And we say good morning to Denise Andriacci.
4: Now, good morning, Brandon. It is a pretty good morning, too. It's going to be a nice afternoon. Now, we may see a few spotty showers pass through in the morning, but we're warm and sunny later today. The guaranteed high is 19. It's going to be the nicest day of the week, so soak it up. We cannot win so far in 2026. Spring has been full of ups and downs. Typically, by May, we see a few more ups. Not the case this week. We're expecting cooler conditions after today. The guaranteed high, 19.
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2: It was a season that exceeded expectations, and now it's over. The Raptors were unable to overcome the Cleveland curse, falling to the Cavaliers in Game 7 of their opening round playoff series.
0: It made for a disappointing night at the viewing party outside Scotiabank Arena. 680's Carl Hanski's at Jurassic Park, where the end of the season teardown is underway, and he joins us live. Carl.
5: Yeah, Catherine, just like the stage and stands being disassembled here in Jurassic Park, Raptors fans are all torn up.
7: My heart is broken. Game 6, I was here, we were all screaming, and now it's heartbreak.
11: Truly no words for it.
19: It wasn't good. It wasn't good in any way. After the second half, it was just not good.
5: Because the Raps collapsed in the second half and couldn't score.
20: It's just unfortunate. It's just the inexperience that this young team brings.
11: I had such high hopes for this team.
5: But even with their top scorer injured, the Raptors still pushed the favored Cavaliers to 7 games.
20: But the thing is that you got to be proud.
5: Because this young, talented Toronto team is on the rise.
21: We'll bounce back. We're going to be a more experienced team next year.
5: So we'll see you all again in October. Reporting live in Jurassic Park, I'm Carl Hanski.
2: So many positives from the Raptors after a much improved season. Hope this is just the beginning of something big despite the loss. Our Simon Bennett's here live with more on Game 7 and the reaction. Simon.
22: Yeah, Paul, remember, they were in a playoff spot for the first time in 4 years. They were neck and neck with Cleveland at halftime of Game 7, even at 669 points each for the first 6.5 games. That tight. But the Cavs turned it up and blew the game open in the third.
23: Struce steals it away from Barnes. Bounces it ahead to Allen. Monster dunk, 15-point lead.
24: Allen miss. Allen board. Allen's quarter. Allen's quarter.
22: Yeah, Jared Allen, a big part of the Cavs, outscoring Toronto 38-19 in the third. It was over. Toronto's playoff losing streak in Cleveland now at 11. The home team took every game of the series with the Cavs victorious 114-102. But coach Darko Rajakovic still proud.
32: We gave it all. I thought we gave it all, everything we got today. Guys were awesome.
22: So what's next? Would Brandon Ingram have been able to play in round two? He missed the last two games. Some answers to come as the players address the media this morning starting at 10:30. Reporting live, I'm Simon Bennett.
0: 6:30 News Time, 7:05. It'll be a warm and sunny start to the work week in the GTA. Our guaranteed high today, 19. But 6:80's weather specialist Denise Andriacci says the sunshine will be short-lived with rain expected tomorrow.
4: It has been a pretty soggy spring so far. We've seen over 110 millimeters of rain in the month of April. And tomorrow we're expecting 10 to 20 millimeters. And the ground is already pretty saturated. Water levels are pretty high. So any more spring rain that we see, while it is helping out the gardens, it's also leading to some concerns across the region.
0: The rain's expected to stick around all week and into the weekend. It'll also come with a cool down with below seasonal highs starting on Wednesday.
2: 680 News Time 7:06. Well, later today, just steps from where Raptors fans gathered last night, the focus shifts to hockey when the Maple Leafs are set to introduce their new leadership team in a news conference at Real Sports. 680's Jamie Pulford joins us live with what fans need to know about the incoming GM and his legendary new advisor, Jamie.
33: Yeah, Paul, this is the future of the Maple Leafs after failing to make the playoffs for the first time in a decade. So now a leadership pivot and a legendary comeback. Sportsnet's Elliot Friedman breaks it all down.
8: The return of Matt Sundin in the position of senior executive advisor of hockey operations. It is a full-time commitment. Sundin and his family will be moving back to Toronto, and John Chayka is the new general manager.
33: Now, Chayka was the youngest ever NHL GM at 26 years old, hired by Arizona in 2016. He left there in 2020, now taking over the reins of the Leafs. He's an analytics guy, so think about the movie Moneyball. Chayka is the one who will be answering to Maple Leaf Sports and Entertainment President Keith Kelly, who says he's thrilled to welcome John and Mats to their roles, two great hockey minds that will strengthen the entire club. There is a news conference at Real Sports at 1 this afternoon, all ahead of the NHL draft lottery tomorrow, and if the Leafs stay in the top five, they'll keep their first-round pick. Reporting live, I'm Jamie Pulfer.
0: 680 News Time 707. The U.S. has a plan to get shipping traffic flowing through the Strait of Hormuz, but it doesn't appear Iran is on board. 680's Kevin Meisner joins us live with the latest out of the Middle East. Kevin.
17: Yeah, Catherine, the Trump White House is calling this plan Project Freedom. The goal is to guide neutral vessels through the Strait of Hormuz, but the U.S. military says this will not be an armed naval escort mission. The details on what it actually is not known. Iran is reacting with anger, even suggesting this might be a violation of the tentative ceasefire, warning foreign military ships will be attacked if they ever even approach the oil checkpoint in the strait. And as we hear from CNN's Nick Robertson today, Iran is claiming to have hit a U.S. naval patrol ship with two missiles.
9: The base or the location they give for this is Jask, which is just outside the Strait of Hormuz. Jask is a port on the Iranian side of the Strait of Hormuz. It's not the first time that Iran has claimed that it struck U.S. vessels. None of it has been proved in the past.
17: And a U.S. military official is again denying that any American ships have been attacked whatsoever today or previously. Today, only one ship has passed through the Strait of Hormuz, 8,000 ships. Most of them civilian vessels with cargo on board, and nearly 20,000 sailors on board remain trapped in the Persian Gulf. I'm Kevin Meisner.
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2: Coming up in 60 seconds, traffic and weather together on the ones, including a left lane blocked for a crash along the southbound 404 at Mulock.
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2: Rogers Xfinity Internet traffic and weather together on the ones, brought to you by HimPro Airborne. 680 Skyhawk, Jordan Kerr.
1: Southbound on the 404, jammed up from Davis Drive to Mulock, where the left lane is blocked off due to a collision. Still en route to check this out, but traffic spotters also saying there's a deer walking around the area as well. That certainly doesn't help. After that, southbound 404 is a little bit busy through Major McKenzie, and then delays south of Finch onto the DVP to south of Lawrence. On the eastbound 401, it's slow approaching Mavis to Huron Ontario and the Collectors. Then from the 410 to Keele, alternately expressing Collectors. Eastbound 409 backed up, approaching Martin Grove to the 401. There was an issue on the eastbound 401 east of Markham Road in the Express. That's already cleared away. Wasn't there for long. Westbound 401 is slow, approaching the 412 to Salem. On the ramp to McAllen, stalled vehicles been moved out of the central lane and into the left lane, but still heavy from McAllen through to Bayview Express to Avenue and the Collectors, and then from west of the Allen and both Express and Collectors off and on to Dixon. From the Traffic Center, here's Brandon DuPont.
0: Right now, looking at things along the eastbound Garden, trying to get into the downtown core, there is a bit of a delay from the 427, that being towards Kipling, and then it does build up once again once you approach Park Lawn there, and it stays that way, kind of off and on towards Jameson. Once you get past it, though, it is looking good. Now, on the westbound side of that Garden, not too much to complain about at all. No delays there. However, if you're on the southbound 410, you do have a pretty delayed drive, from Sandalwood to Queen, Derry to Courtney Park, and then you have this massive truck rollover. So imagine that this Courtney Park ramp towards that southbound 410 will be blocked entirely for quite some time longer throughout the morning. If you've suffered a critical accident and get the HIMPRO advantage to overcome every obstacle, trust the legal team with all of the expertise. 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
4: Warm and windy today, above seasonal. The guaranteed high is 19. We do have lots of sunshine to start, and then chance of showers and thunderstorms later tonight, a low of 12. Periods of steady rain for Tuesday, 10 to up to 20 millimeters possible, near 15. The guaranteed high today, 19 degrees.
0: Right now downtown, it's sunny and 12 degrees. 680 News Time, 7:13.
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3: And Catherine, good morning. We've got the markets trending down, coming off records going into the weekend on both the S&P and the NASDAQ. But so far this morning, reacting to the rising price for oil, which is up at $3.50 or 3.5% at $105.44. It spiked as high as $107 earlier. Price for gold down this morning by $69 at $45.75. Canadian dollar down a tenth of a cent, starting the day at 73.5 cents U.S. At the Business Center, I'm Mike Apple.
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2: Warmer day on the way for the GTA with a sun cloud mix and late day showers. Our guaranteed high, 19. Good morning. I'm Paul Cook.
0: I'm Catherine Jette. Here are the top stories right now.
2: It's where Raptors postseason dreams go to die. The Cleveland curse continues. A third quarter game 7 collapse to the Cavaliers in the so-called rock and roll capital of the world eliminates the Raptors. Full game story coming up in seconds in sports with Simon. U.S. has launched Project Freedom, an effort to guide ships through the Iran-controlled Strait of Hormuz, as Tehran warns American forces will be attacked if they enter. And still ahead, the latest on a deadly hantavirus outbreak on a cruise ship in the Atlantic.
0: 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And it's time now for sports.
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22: And Paul, the Cleveland curse did prevail in Game 7. The Raptors' season over. Quite the series. A tie game at the break, but the Cavs took the game over and led by 19 after the third quarter. Jarrett Allen, 22 points. He was a big reason for that run. No Brandon Ingram again for the Raptors. They ran out of steam, and it's over. Cavs 114-102. They advance to face the Pistons in the second round, where the Raptors will address the media this morning and then begin their summer. It's official for the Maple Leafs. Matt Sundin back full-time as senior executive advisor while John Chayka is new GM. It looks like he's going to report right to Keith Pelly. What that means for Sundin, what he does, what anyone does, we'll find out this afternoon, we think. Montreal will play in round two despite being hugely outplayed by Tampa in game seven last night. The Habs just 9 shots on goal. 2 of them went in. Jakub Dobish was fantastic as Montreal beat the Lightning 2-1. City will face Buffalo starting Wednesday. How's this for a playoff score? Colorado 9, Minnesota 6. That's where open their second round series. The Marlies up 2-1 in Laval in their best of 5. Not even close yesterday. Led 4-0 after 20 minutes. Hammered the Rocket 6-2. Game 4 tomorrow night. With everything else in Toronto, the Jays game yesterday, a bit of a blip on the radar. 4-3 loss to the Twins. Tyler Heineman, a first pitch pop-up with the bases loaded, ending the 6th inning, and then was promptly pulled by John Schneider. Heineman's response, quote, "That at bat was pretty trash." I think he gets it. That's a 4-game split with the Twins. They're in Tampa starting tonight, 6:30 on Sportsnet 590. The Fan and Sportsnet 1. All those matches, AFC Toronto get to play at BMO Field. They have yet to win there. They finished 0-0 with Halifax yesterday. They host Montreal on Sunday. 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
2: 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The Prime Minister's back in the spotlight addressing European leaders this time at a high-profile summit in Armenia. 680 Sofia Bavaroutsos reports.
19: The European Political Community Summit is a meeting of 48 nations focused on security partnerships. The event started after Russia's invasion of Ukraine in 2022. This is Mark Carney's first appearance at the summit, and he's the only non-European leader to be invited. Carney addressed reporters this morning where he was asked about collaborations in defense.
20: One of the most efficient and effective ways to meet our NATO obligations is to cooperate with our European partners, other partners, obviously the Americans as well, but our European partners. And that's something that's being developed in real time. So it's important at a leader level as well as officials levels to be building that out.
19: Carney also announced $270 million in new funding for Ukraine, which will be used to purchase military equipment. He is set to attend meetings today with the prime ministers of Italy and Spain. I'm Sofia Favaroussos.
2: 680 News Time, 719. At least 3 people are dead. More have been sickened after a suspected hantavirus outbreak on a Netherlands-based cruise ship in the Atlantic. The ship is currently docked off Africa's west coast. CNN's Larry Madoo reports health officials have made 2 visits so far.
21: We're waiting for more information from authorities in Cape Verde about the next course of action, but the World Health Organization says it is coordinating between member states and the ship's owner, Ocean's Expeditions, about the next steps. We also know the nationalities of some of those who have been killed. 2 of them were Dutch nationals. 1 is said to have been killed in St. Helena, that is a British island nation, and another, his wife, apparently collapsed at the airport in Johannesburg while trying to fly back to the Netherlands and was killed as well. And we know 1 British national is currently undergoing treatment in South Africa. So far, there's at least 6 suspected cases of hantavirus. Only 1 has been confirmed.
2: People typically get sick with hantavirus after coming into contact with rats or mice. 680 News Time, 720.
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2: Rogers Xfinity Internet traffic and weather together on the ones, brought to you by Frank Leo. 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Where are you flying, Jordan?
1: Over the 404 near Mulock with good news. Southbound 404 at Mulock. The collision is cleared away just a few minutes ago. Backed up, though, from Davis Drive to Mulock. It'll probably fill in normally through here from south of Davis to south of Mulock soon enough. Then southbound 404 is slow south of Finch to south of Lawrence on the DVP. Now on the westbound 401, a new collision approaching west in the collectors. The two left lanes blocked off here, so it's causing a big delay. Westbound 401 is slow. Before that, approaching the 412 to Salem, Markham to Bayview Express to Avenue in the collectors, and then jammed up from the Allen in both Express and collectors to approaching Weston. Again, in the collectors, two left lanes are blocked off of the new collision. On the eastbound 401, it's slow approaching Guelph Line from Mavis to Huron, Ontario in the collectors, then from the 410 to Keel in both Express and collectors. From the traffic center, here's Brandon DuPont.
10: Right now, looking at things, this being along the northbound 400 approaching Nisville Beach Road, left lane block for construction. Thankfully, no delays there. Toronto bound QEW, slow go. Nikola Tesla to Walker's, eastbound side of that QEW, continue moving there. And you'll find it also delayed from approaching Mississauga Road towards Dixie. Eastbound Gardner, again, off and on delays, that being from Royal York towards Jamison. Southbound 427, not too bad, just at Derry, and then a little bit so just along that express ramp, of course, towards that eastbound Gardner. Southbound 410, Sandwood to Queen delays, and as well from Derry to Courtney Park. And keep in mind, obviously, this Courtney Park ramp to the southbound 410 will be completely closed down for quite some time longer due to this massive truck rollover. Frank Leo of REMAX is a multi-million dollar marketing system that gets you more. 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Now time for the forecast with Denise Andriachi.
4: A few passing showers west of the city, but otherwise it's going to be a lovely day. A good start to the week. It was a cooler start to May, but today's guaranteed high is 19. Unfortunately, we won't see temperatures like this the rest of the week. Steadier rain for tomorrow, and then just a cooler trend Wednesday through Friday heading towards the Mother's Day weekend. Our guaranteed high today, 19.
0: And because we did not miss the weather guarantee over the weekend, the jackpot climbs to $4,400.
2: Coming up at 7:30, the Raptors season is over. The moment it all went wrong in Cleveland. Also, the Leafs' new dynamic duo, the analytics wizard, and one of the all-time great players in franchise history to be formally introduced today as the new leadership group.
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2: 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It's fashion's biggest night, the Met Gala. 680's Eva Fragiscalos has more on the annual event in honor of the Metropolitan Museum of Art in New York City.
6: The theme for this year is costume art and honors the spring 2026 exhibition of the same name. This year also marks the inauguration of the Institute's first permanent galleries at the museum. The official dress code is fashion is art. The co-chairs this year are Beyoncé, Nicole Kidman, Venus Williams, and Anna Wintour. The star-studded event will be Beyoncé first Met Gala appearance in a decade. While the official guest list hasn't been revealed, host committee members Sabrina Carpenter, Doja Cat, Angela Bassett, Tiana Taylor, and Zoe Kravitz are all expected to attend. Rumored guests include Bad Bunny, Anne Hathaway, Alicia Keys, Heated Rivalries, Connor Story and Hudson Williams, and Harry Styles. You can stream the Met Gala across all Vogue's digital platforms, including YouTube, beginning at 6 p.m. I'm Eva Fragiscados.
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2: Now the Dynamic Market Minute with our senior business analyst, Mike Eppel. What's going on, Mike?
3: Well, Paul, we're watching the price for oil spike this morning. And despite the U.S. efforts to get some tanker ships through the Strait of Hormuz, Project Freedom announced over the weekend by U.S. President Donald Trump to try to get some oil moving. But the Iranians immediately warned that ships would be met with missile fire. And that's the report this morning that a U.S. warship was actually turned back. So the price for oil spiking by as much as $5 a barrel at one point this morning, $3.33 to the upside right now, 3.25% at $105.25. We're coming into the day with the price for gas here in the GTA just shy of $1.90, and a lot of talk this morning that by the time we hit Victoria Day weekend in 2 weeks, well, we could see easily $2 a liter for gas if this upward trend for oil continues. Stock futures, in the meantime, are dropping. After Friday, we saw the S&P and the NASDAQ hit record closing highs, but those were propelled by all of the big names in tech, which reported earnings last week, and bolstered by artificial intelligence. The earnings from Apple, Amazon, Alphabet, Microsoft, Intel, Oracle, huge numbers. All of those stocks were stellar performers over the past week. This week, we've got a spotlight on Palantir in the earnings parade. We've also got Canadian real estate sales results due in, and the Canadian and U.S. labor market stats for the month of April due on Friday morning. A lot of talk this morning that Canadian real estate activity might actually get a little bit of a boost short term. After last week, we heard from Bank of Canada Governor Tiff Macklem talking about the possibility of raising interest rates to ward off inflation. If oil continues to climb, would that get Canadian real estate buyers into the market before mortgage rates start to climb again? We'll see. Canadian dollar this morning, down a tenth of a cent, $73.50. The price for gold down $65, $45.80. Bitcoin steady at $78,900. 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
2: Right now, 10 degrees with sunshine, 680 News Time, 7:30.
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0: It's Monday, May 4th. Good morning. I'm Catherine Jeté.
2: I'm Paul Cook. Here's what's making news right now.
27: A lopsided loss for the Toronto Raptors.
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27: We lose the series 4-3 and fail to advance in the NBA playoffs.
29: New Leafs leadership team countdown to the big reveal here in Toronto this afternoon. A new GM, and it's back to the future with the return of Matt Sundin.
30: The U.S. is promising what it calls military support to guide ships through the Strait of Hormuz, but Iran is threatening to fire on any foreign military vessels in the waterway.
5: This country is claiming a seat at the table with European allies.
8: The international order will be rebuilt.
5: As Mark Carney becomes the first non-European leader to attend a meeting of that continent's political community.
9: Lots more coming up on the Raptors in Game 7, the Leafs' new front office, and Montreal is off to round two of the Stanley Cup playoffs. They beat Tampa. Sports at 45.
3: Early jump for oil, a slump for stocks. Dow futures dropping 200 points. Tech stocks coming in, looking to retest some record highs. And airline stocks in the spotlight following the demise of Spirit Airlines. Business at 56.
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0: It's time for Rogers Xfinity Internet. Traffic and weather together on the ones. Airborne in the 680 Skyhawk. Here's Jordan Kerr.
1: Westbound on the 401, approaching Weston in the collectors. We've got the central lane blocked off along with the left shoulder, all because of a collision. So westbound 401 is slow, approaching the 412 to Salem. Delays from west of Nielsen, alternately expressing collectors. Actually, you know what? It starts up around Morningside in the collectors, and then from Nielsen in the express. Delays out towards Bayview. And then westbound 401 is jammed from the Allen, both express and collectors, to approaching Weston. We're in the collectors. We've got that central lane blocked off along with the left shoulder, so really messy around there. Eastbound 401 delays through Guelph Line, approaching Mavis to Huron Ontario collectors, then from the 410 to Kiel and both express and collectors. A reminder, southbound 404 issues at Mulock have cleared, but it's still heavy in the area from Davis Drive to south of Mulock as it kind of all goes back to normal. From the traffic center, here's Brandon DuPont.
10: Thanks, Jordan. On the southbound 410, it is right now a little bit busy from

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1: Astros third when seemingly every ball went clank. It's all over for the Raptors after a Game 7 second half collapse against the Cavaliers in Cleveland.
2: You'll hear what the players and pundits are saying in a moment. First, 680's Carl Hanski joins us live from the soon-to-be-dismantled Jurassic Park with morning after reaction. Carl.
3: Yeah, Paul, Jurassic Park is still in place here outside Scotiabank Arena, but like Raptors fans' playoff hopes, it's being dismantled after a disappointing Game 7 loss.
4: Everything went wrong after the halftime. Everything went wrong.
5: Got killed in that fourth quarter, and we're going home now. Season's over.
3: But while there is heartbreak, there's also hope.
6: You know, it's a young core, and there's plenty of time still for this team to develop.
7: We'll bounce back. We're going to be a more experienced team next year. We'll be back. Watch out for the Raptors.
3: The Raptors took the favored Cleveland Cavaliers to seven games before bowing out. This after a season where Toronto racked up 46 wins, up from 30 the season before, and fans believe this team is on the rise.
5: Next season, we'll see you in October.
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1: 6:30 News Time, 7:34. In the end, the Raptors, who were missing two starters, ran out of steam as the Cleveland curse persisted. Our Simon Bennett joins us live with more on the Game 7 loss, with the players taking positives into the summer. Simon.
9: Catherine, remember, no Brandon Ingram the last two games, Toronto's top scorer during the season. Emmanuel quickly out the whole series, so two starters missing, and yet Toronto was tied with Cleveland at halftime of Game 7. It wasn't to be, though.
10: Bruce getting a steal.
9: Toronto 0-11 all-time in playoff games at Cleveland. It ended 114-102, but lots to like from a season of progress. Friday's Game 6 hero, R.J. Barrett.
11: Obviously, this loss hurts, but I think it also shows the rest of the league, the rest of the world, what it is we're building here. And that when you see the Toronto Raptors, you're going to have a dogfight.
9: Plus, that bounce the other night for his viral moment, right? The Raptors head into their summer, but will have their season-ending media at OVO this morning. Parting shot from Cavs social media, poking fun at the Drake ice pile with the caption, defrosted. Reporting live, I'm Simon Bennett.
2: 680 News Time, 7:36, as the Raptors look to build on their better-than-expected playoff run. Their hockey counterparts at Maple Leaf Sports and Entertainment are all about a fresh start. The new leadership team of an analytics wizard and one of the greatest players in Leafs history will be formally introduced today in a news conference at Real Sports Bar and Grill. 680's Jamie Pulfer is here live with the latest blue and white buzz. Jamie.
12: Yeah, Paul, a 1-2 punch in the Leafs front office, a new general manager with John Chayka, and it's back to the future with Leafs legend Matt Sundin.
13: No fans more loyal, passionate, and committed about their team than you Leaf fans.
12: Now, that was during his banner raising 14 years ago. Now he's back as the senior executive advisor of hockey operations. Sportsnet's Elliot Friedman with how this is going to go.
14: Obviously, the goal is for the two of them to work together in tandem and make the decisions. But there must be somebody who reports to the MLSE president. That is Keith Pelley. And that's going to be Chayka.
12: Now, Chayka became the youngest ever GM in the league, hired at just 26 years old in Arizona back in 2016. His focus is more analytics based. He's an Ontario guy, graduating from the Ivy School of Business at Western University. And the changes come after the dismissal of Brad Treliving, after the Leafs missed the playoffs for the first time in a decade. The big reveal is set to happen at a news conference at Real Sports downtown at 1 this afternoon. Reporting live, I'm Jamie Pulfer.
1: 6:30 News Time, 7:37. Tensions are rising again in the Middle East as the United States moves ahead with a new plan to guide ships through the critical Strait of Hormuz. 6:30's Kevin Meisner joins us live with the latest, including the warning from Tehran. Kevin.
15: Yeah, Catherine, the U.S. Central Command says it will provide what it calls military support to guide neutral vessels through the Strait of Hormuz, but this will not be an armed military escort. U.S. President Trump calls the effort Project Freedom to get vital cargo and oil moving. Iran is reacting angrily, calling it a violation of the ceasefire and promising to attack any foreign military ship entering the waterway. And as we hear from CNN,

0: CNN's Nick Roberts in Iran is claiming today that it already hit a U.S. Navy patrol vessel with two missiles.
1: We're also hearing from U.S. sources that this hasn't happened, that no vessel has been hit. But this will be the Iranians, it appears, to be doubling down on this threat of action by claiming action. A verbal contest, has it turned physical today? Iranians saying yes, U.S. saying no.
0: Iran does consider control of the strait key leverage in peace talks with the U.S. 8,000 ships with billions in vital cargo remain trapped in the Persian Gulf. I'm Kevin Meisner.
2: 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Canada has a seat at the table for a series of high-profile meetings with European allies. 680 Sophia Abramowitz has more on the Prime Minister's trip to Armenia.
3: The European Political Community Summit sees 48 European nations gather to discuss security priorities and partnership opportunities. But for the first time, a non-European leader is in the group, Prime Minister Mark Carney. Addressing the gathering this morning, the PM says he's honored to have been invited.
4: It's my strong personal view that as the international order will be rebuilt, but it will be rebuilt out of Europe. And so I'm very appreciative of the symbolism of this invitation. Thank you.
3: Carney also announced a new $270 million funding package for Ukraine following a meeting with that country's president. It will involve purchasing military equipment off a NATO list. Carney is set to sit down with the prime ministers of Italy and Spain today. I'm Sophia Favaroutsos.
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5: Still to come, a pair of lanes blocked on the westbound 401 approaching Weston in the Collectors. You'll hear traffic and weather together.
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5: 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Airborne in the 680 Skyhawk. Here's Jordan Kerr.
12: Westbound on the 401. Westbound 401 approaching Weston in the Collectors. Two left lanes blocked off now because of this collision. Some crews have arrived on scene to help out. More of them. A westbound 401 is slow approaching the 412 to Salem. Then for Morningside Collectors, Nielsen Express to Bayview. And then jammed up approaching the Allen in both Express and Collectors. All the way to approaching Weston. If you're taking alternates, just a heads up on Wilson, west of Dufferin. It is down to a single lane each way for construction that's been going on for a bit now. So just be aware of that. You will get caught up in that if you're taking Wilson as an alternate. On the eastbound side of the 401, it's slow approaching Guelph Line. Then east to Mississauga Road to Huron Ontario Collectors. And from the 410 to Keel in both Express and Collectors. Eastbound 409 delays, Martin Grove to the 401. Southbound 404 DVP combination, slow from Davis Drive to south of Mulock through Bloomington through Major McKenzie, then from Finch down to south of Lawrence, and northbound DVP is filled in approaching Eglinton up to York Mills. From the traffic center, here's Brandon DuPont.
13: Right now, seeing some off and on delays across some of these major highway routes, especially Toronto bound QEW, Nikola Tesla to Bronte. A little bit more solid though of a delay, a little bit closer towards Toronto, so that'd be going through Mississauga, that being from east of Vera Mills towards Dixie. Eastbound Gardner, speaking of downtown core, that is again off and on delay, 427 to Jameson. Certainly does build up right around from Kipling to Islington, and then certainly so from about a little bit east of Park Lawn and then towards Jamison. So also westbound Gardner, that again dealing with delays, Jamison to Park Lawn, Kipling to the 427 ramp. Speaking of the 427, at being slow southbound side, Highway 7 to Derry approaching the 401, and then as well coming down from south of Dundas towards the QEW ramp. On the northbound side of things, that'll be a slow go from Dundas towards Burnham Thorpe in the Express. It's the all-weather dry main event. Get uncommon value at your local Subaru dealer, where spring weather doesn't stand a chance. Time for the forecast. Denise Andriachi.
14: Lovely today, 19, the guaranteed high. We have a few spotty showers just west of the city, but otherwise it will be a pretty sunny afternoon. There is the chance of showers and thunderstorms later tonight, but it's a slim risk at this point. Now tomorrow there is steady rain. That's going to just add to the soggy conditions, the high water levels we have across the region. And then the rest of the week is cooler, trending below seasonal heading into the Mother's Day weekend. Our guaranteed high for today, 19.
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15: A suspected hantavirus outbreak on a cruise ship in the Atlantic Ocean has killed three people and sickened at least three others.
2: ABC's Sophie Flay has more from the World Health Organization.
16: The Dutch ship Hondius, with about 150 tourists on board, is now sitting off Africa's west coast, authorities not allowing anyone else off the ship. Oceanwide Expeditions, which operates the vessel, says it's working with authorities, establishing the full facts and working on appropriate medical care, screening, and next steps. People typically get sick with hantavirus after contact with rats or mice.
2: An investigation is ongoing. The United Nations Health Agency says one person was in intensive care in a South African hospital, and it is working to evacuate two other passengers with symptoms.
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15: We've got sunshine, 10 degrees in downtown Toronto. Good morning. I'm Catherine Jeté.
2: I'm Paul Cook. Here are the top stories this Monday morning.
15: Raptors fans disappointed but hopeful for next year after a season-ending game loss to the Cavaliers. They came out strong but fell apart in the second half. Details coming up in sports. The Leafs will introduce their new GM, John Chayka, and his advisor, Leafs legend Matt Sundin, in a news conference downtown later today. And the U.S. says it's ready to guide commercial ships through the Strait of Hormuz in a new effort to end the blockade. But Iran is warning American forces will be attacked if they try to enter the oil checkpoint.
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20: Catherine, that's it for the Raptors season. So much to love this year. Even early last night, they led for a bit. Tied at halftime. Cleveland blew it open in the third quarter, and it was basically done, especially with Brandon Ingram out again. Toronto, 11 straight losses in playoff games in Cleveland. Ended 114-102. The Raptors are down. The Cavs get ready for the Detroit Pistons next round. We'll hear from the Raptors players this morning as locker cleanup is nice and quick, and then they have their summer. Meanwhile, the Maple Leafs officially naming their new front office. John Chayka, new GM. Matt Sundin, senior executive advisor. We will hear from them at 1 o'clock. The Montreal Canadiens will be Canada's team in the playoffs as long as they go off to round two, beat Tampa 2-1 in game seven, and face Buffalo next. The Blue Jays ended the weekend with a split in Minnesota. It was a 4-3 final yesterday. They open a three-game set in Tampa tonight. Sportsnet 590 The Fan and Sportsnet 1 have first pitch at 6:30. 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
3: Gabriel Rouse is a grade 5 student at St. Marcellus Catholic Elementary in Etobicoke. He was inspired to get into the game when he was very young.
4: My dad. I've been watching him play university, pro, and men's leagues, and he put a basketball in my hands, and from there, I began to love the sport. My dad tells me that basketball will open a lot of doors.
3: How about banging that door down, his coach, William Scott?
5: When he was in grade one, there was a commotion outside. All the grade eights, when I was on duty, were making noise. They were all huddled around Gabriel, who was in grade one at the time, 6 years old, dribbling the basketball. Just unbelievable talent I saw early on.
3: He's on the team now at point guard, making it last year in grade four, mostly playing against kids 4 years older.
4: I kept thinking I was going to get blocked.
3: And you made it over them, right?
4: Yeah.
3: His team finished third of 42 schools in Toronto's West Region this season. He's also excelling in club teams with tournaments in the U.S.
4: Stay humble and never give up.
3: I'm Simon Bennett.
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2: 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It's time for Rogers Xfinity Internet traffic and weather together on the ones, brought to you by L.L. Bean. Airborne in the 6:30 Skyhawk, here's Jordan Kerr.
10: Well, westbound on the 401, it's slow going because of this collision approaching Weston. In the collectors, left lane blocked off all because of a crash, so they opened up one of the central lanes, which is good. OPB are on scene along with the tow truck. Westbound 401 is slow approaching the 412 to approaching Salem, and it's filled in from Nielsen, both express and collector, all the way to approaching Weston where this problem is. After that, there is a delay through Highway 25. On the eastbound 401, it's slow approaching Guelph Line. Then from Mississauga Road to here, Ontario and the collectors. Then again from the 410 through to Kiel, alternately expressing collectors. Eastbound 409 is backed up Martin Grove to the 401. And northbound on the DVP, slow going approaching Eglinton up to York Mills. From the traffic center, here's Brandon DuPont.
11: Right now, looking at things, this being along the eastbound Gardner, it is off and on delays. 427 at Jameson certainly is getting a little bit heavier in the last little bit here, but as well, certainly looking at other things along the westbound side of the QEW. So that being slow, 427 to Mississauga Road, 4 drive towards Trafalgar. And if you're on the westbound 403, that's also a pretty delayed drive from Dundas towards the QEW. And mind you, again, it's still completely blocked. Southbound 410, that being the Courtney Park ramp towards the highway route. Again, that's all due to a truck rollover. Again, heavy tow. It's going to take a while for it to get rid of that. 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
12: 10 degrees right now at Pearson. We have lots of sunshine for the most part. A few spotty showers west of the city, but it's going to be a nice day. The nicest of the week. 19, the guaranteed high. Tomorrow near 15, 16 degrees. And we do have steadier rain in the forecast for Tuesday. Wednesday, Thursday, Friday, cool and below seasonal, which up to today has been the trend for the start of May, unfortunately. So temps are struggling. There's still lots of ups and downs when it comes to this spring weather. Our guaranteed high today, 19.
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2: 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May the 4th be with you. We'll be heard across the galaxy today as fans celebrate Star Wars Day. 680's Eva Franciscatos has more.
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18: Star Wars Day first began in 1979 with the first organized celebration taking place in Toronto in 2011. Several events will be taking place across the city tonight, including Star Wars trivia at Hemingway's Restaurant and Bar. That begins at 6. Limited tickets are still available. There's also a trivia event at the Rec Room from 6:30 to 9:30. The Fox Theater is showing Rogue One, a Star Wars story, but the event is sold out. And The Review is showing Star Wars A New Hope this evening at 6:30. Stormcrow Manor has a Star Wars-themed menu, including Yoda nachos and seven Leia dip. And LEGO is offering insider members early access to the exclusive LEGO Star Wars lineup, including the Mandalorian's N1 Starfighter set. I'm Eva Franciscatos.
2: One of the stars of The Secret Lives of Mormon Wives has announced she's leaving the show. TMZ has obtained video of Whitney Levitt dropping the bombshell last night during her final performance as Roxy Hart in the Broadway show Chicago.
19: Richard, that's me.
20: Well, that's beautiful.
19: Oh, thank you. Oh, what is that? Whitney Levitt announces she's leaving The Secret Lives of Mormon Wives.
2: The 32-year-old has been a central figure on the Emmy-nominated reality series since it premiered in 2024. Levitt's representatives haven't yet commented on the announcement.
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23: What if Juliet got a second chance at life after Romeo and Juliet, the riotously funny musical that has critics raving? It's a smash hit and a bona fide phenomenon. It's joyous, effervescent, and roof-shaking, says the Toronto Star. 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
2: Time for the Dynamic Market Minutes with Mike Eppel. So, Mike, it's May the 4th day, and investors are hoping the force is strong with tech stocks.
3: Oh, and perhaps a new hope for a little bit of energy peace in the Middle East, Catherine, after the U.S. President Donald Trump announced plans over the weekend for what was dubbed Project Freedom, trying to get some ships through the Strait of Hormuz. The Iranians saying those ships are immediately being turned back, and the oil price this morning has just been all over the map, at one point spiking as high as $107 a barrel, right now at $105. So we're still talking at multi-level or multi-year peaks here, up $3 or 3%, and we're starting the week with the price for gas here in the GTA just shy of $1.90. And fresh forecasts in this morning that by the time we reach Victoria Day weekend, we're going to likely see $2 per liter, if not above that. And after that, it's the U.S. Memorial Day weekend, the start of the summertime driving season for many Americans. Do they drive, though, this year? A lot of questions about whether or not summertime travel will be curtailed by the very expensive price to fill up the gas. gas tank. Then we've got what happened to Spirit Airlines over the weekend, that U.S. discount carrier shutting down after years of struggle and now saying that jet fuel prices have just gotten out of control. It could not sustain the business, failed to reach a bailout deal with the Trump administration as well. So that will, again, put more pressure on the mainline carriers who have been basically told not to adjust prices, at least in the short term. And the offset is those passengers who were left stranded by Spirit are now looking for alternative travel options. We have the Dow futures down 250 points as that price for oil goes up. We'll watch what the tech stocks do. Last week was just a tremendous week for all of the earnings from the tech heavyweights, lifting the S&P and the NASDAQ to record highs at the close on Friday. The price for gold this morning is down $79 at $45.65 Canadian dollar. Right now down a tenth of a cent, $73.45 at the Business Center. I'm Mike Uppel.
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2: Right now, downtown, mainly sunny, 10 degrees. 680 News Radio is CFTR AM Toronto. 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
21: It's Monday, May 4th. Good morning. I'm Paul Cook.
2: I'm Catherine Jeté. Here's what's making news right now.
30: Not the Game 7 Raptors fans were hoping for.
31: We just didn't have a good second half. We kind of sucked.
30: Toronto loses to Cleveland and is out of the NBA playoffs.
32: Major overhaul for the leadership of the Leafs. The new GM will be officially introduced at a news conference in the city this afternoon. And Matt Sundin is also making a comeback.
33: The Trump White House says a plan to guide ships through the Strait of Hormuz begins today, but it's unclear how it'll be conducted. Iran warns it'll attack any foreign military ships entering the waterway.
34: The Prime Minister hyping up partnerships with allies in Europe.
35: We're here because of the moral and security imperatives of our cooperation.
34: Canada becomes the first outsider nation invited to a high-profile security summit.
3: So much more to come on the Raptors in Game 7, plus the Maple Leafs announcement. Also, much Montreal moving on to the second round. It was a Game 7 win in Tampa. Sports at 15.
36: You know, stock futures seeing a drop as the price for oil goes up again, more than 3% in the early trade. Some OPEC member countries are boosting production. Gold trending down by $80 an ounce. 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
21: Rogers, Xfinity, traffic and weather together. 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
10: Well, good news on the westbound 401, approaching Weston and the Collectors. Collision's been cleared away. All lanes are open. A westbound 401 is slow, approaching the 412 to approaching Salem, then delays at Nielsen, both Express and Collectors all the way to approaching Weston. They'll probably start going back to normal now the problem's cleared, but it's going to fill in towards Dixon. Then there'll be a break forming around Avenue Road. We'll just see how it all falls in the next 10 minutes or so. On the eastbound 401, still heavy through Guelph Line, Mississauga Road to Huron Ontario Collectors, and from the 410 to Keele in both Express and Collectors, heading down to issues at Logan and Queen. So Logan, which is west of Carlaw, blocked both ways at Queen, all because of a collision. From the traffic center, here's Brandon DuPont.
0: Things getting busier along the 403 in both directions. Eastbound 403, Highway 6 South to east of Highway 6 North. That, though, off and on, but then a stretch of delays, QW to Dundas, and then again from east of Heron Mills towards here, Ontario. Westbound 403 also dealing with a bit of a delay from Winston Churchill of 407 in Dundas to the QEW. Traffic is slow, also feeling stuck with your investment goals, with advice to keep you moving. Cooperators has got you. 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Terms and conditions apply. Time for the forecast. Denise Andriachi.
1: A mild day today and lots of sunshine expected for the afternoon. The guaranteed high, 19. There is the chance of showers and thunderstorms later tonight, a low near 12. Tomorrow, periods of rain, 10 to 20 millimeters and a high of 15. The average this time of year is 16 degrees. Our guaranteed high today, 19.
2: Right now, downtown, mainly sunny, 10 degrees. 680 News Time, 8:03.
21: The second round of the NBA playoffs will not include the Raptors. Scotty and the boys are done for the season after dropping Game 7 to the Cavaliers last night in Cleveland.
2: And even though it's not what the fans wanted, many are expressing pride in their team's better-than-expected performance in this series. 680's Carl Hanske joins us live from outside Scotiabank Arena with morning after reaction. Carl.
30: Well, Kevin Cruz, they're starting to tear down Jurassic Park here outside Scotiabank Arena, where Raptors fans are torn up after a Game 7 loss.
31: We just didn't have a good second half. Didn't go good. The team didn't play too well. We kind of sucked. No rebounding. We couldn't score.
4: No words for it. I mean, we came out so strong. We just don't know what happened.
30: But the underdog Raptors still took the favored Cavaliers to 7 games, so there is still plenty to cheer about.
4: Good season. I appreciate all the great memories. Hopefully with time, we'll be back here a year from now, and we'll have our happy ending.
5: I am extremely proud. You know, it's for many, it's a sad day, but you have to also remember this Raptors team, they are very young, and I'm sure in the next few years, we can make a really deep playoff run.
30: Well, the Raptors went from 30 wins in the 2024-25 season to 46 wins this past season and should be even better next season. So the future does look bright. Reporting live in Jurassic Park, I'm Carl Hanske.
21: Even though it all fell apart in the second half last night, the Raptors are entering the summer proud about their progress and optimistic for the future. Our Simon Bennett's here live with more on that Game 7 loss. Simon.
3: They have Paul missing two of their five starters. Brandon Ingram the last two games. Emmanuel Quickley all serious, yet they were tied with the Cavs. At halftime, they just ran out of gas.
6: They got bigger problems. Allen
7: misses his own rebound in the finish.
8: That cannot happen.
3: Oh, it did. Cleveland led by 19 when the fourth quarter began. It was basically over. 114-102. The Cavs move on, but so much to like about the season from its undisputed leader, Scotty Barnes.
9: Proud of these guys. I couldn't be more proud of them. They fought to the end.
3: And if nothing else, this is Scotty's team even more so than ever now. He stepped up with some big night Sportsnet's Michael Grange.
11: If this is the level he knows he can reach, and that will be expected of him, I think it really does change the Raptors' trajectory going forward.
3: We'll hear from the Raptors one more time, talking from their locker cleanout this morning. Reporting live, I'm Simon Bennett.
2: 680 News Time, 8:06. The Raptors' postseason run has been a welcome distraction from the Stanley Cup playoffs, which are taking place right now without the Maple Leafs for the first time in 10 years. And today, fans of the blue and white will get their first official look at the leadership team, hoping to rectify that in 2027. 680's Jamie Pulfer joins us live ahead of today's big announcement. Jamie.
32: Yeah, Catherine, it's a Leafs front office overhaul that includes one of the greatest players in the history of the team making a comeback. We're talking about number 13, Matt Sundin.
12: The number one thing that I miss being retired and not living in Toronto is the people of Toronto.
32: That was from his banner-raising ceremony back in 2012. Now he's returning in a new role, according to Sportsnet's Elliot Friedman.
13: Sundin is senior executive advisor of hockey operations and Chayka as the new GM.
32: Chayka is John Chayka, the youngest ever GM in the NHL. He was hired at 26 years old in Arizona a decade ago, an analytics whiz, and he's the one who will be answering directly to Maple Leaf Sports and Entertainment president Keith Pelley. But Sundin is expected to have a big voice. The new team will be officially introduced in a news conference at Real Sports at 1 o'clock. They're coming in right before the draft lottery tomorrow. Reporting live, I'm Jamie Pulfer.
21: 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Iran is threatening American forces in the Strait of Hormuz after President Trump announced the U.S. military is set to begin guiding stranded ships through the key oil shipping route. 680's Kevin Meisner joins us live with the latest on the plan dubbed Project Freedom. Kevin?
36: Kevin.
14: Yeah, Paul, the U.S. Military Central Command is suggesting it will provide military support for neutral vessels passing through the Strait of Hormuz, but this will not be an armed military escort. Iran is warning it will attack any foreign military vessels in the waterway. In fact, today it's claiming to have hit a U.S. military Navy patrol ship with two missiles. Senior U.S. officials, however, are denying the claim. They say no vessels have been hit. As we hear from CNN's Eleni Jakos in Abu Dhabi, there's also speculation the U.S. may position ships with anti-missile guns, but details have not been shared.
15: We don't even know what that actually means. Like, where are these anti-missile vessels going to be placed? Are they in the other side of the Strait of Hormuz, helping them cross the strait? Is it information sharing? Is it, you know, it's clear for you to move? And frankly, there's only one vessel today that has crossed the strait. So I think it's very indicative of how dangerous the situation remains.
14: Right now, 8,000 ships with nearly 20,000 sailors on board remain trapped in the Persian Gulf, waiting for clearance to sail through the Strait of Hormuz. I'm Kevin Meisner.
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36: Coming up in 60 seconds, traffic and weather together on the ones, including on city streets. Logan Avenue closed at Queen because of a crash.
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36: Rogers Xfinity Internet, traffic and weather together on the ones, brought to you by Joseph Gas. Airborne, 680 Skyhawk, Jordan Kerr.
10: Well, eastbound on the 401 is slow going through Guelph Line, then Mississauga Road to Huron, Ontario and the Collectors, 410 to Kiel in both Express and Collectors, and on the ramp to Brock Road, they're doing some moving maintenance down that long ramp in the left lane. Eastbound 409 is backed up Martin Grove to the 401. You're traveling on the westbound 401, still recovering after those earlier issues by Weston have cleared away, so it's slow approaching the 412 to Salem, and then backed up from Nielsen Express and Collectors, filled in towards Dixon. It is starting to break up a little bit, though. Then there are delays west of Highway 25. On the southbound 404 DVP, delays through Mulock, through Bloomington, then from Elgin Mills to 16th Avenue, and then jammed up from Finch down the DVP to south of Don Mills. From the traffic center, here's Brandon DuPont.
0: Right now, southbound 400, there are delays, so I got a stretch here from Highway 88 to south of Line 5, Teston to Rutherford, and then as well, it's slow from south of Finch towards the 401 ramps. Opposite side of things, moving a whole lot better. Northbound 400, nothing really to say in terms of delays, but there is construction, that being approaching Innisfil Beach Road, and that is taking out the left lane there. Elsewhere, if you are traveling along the 410 going northbound, no problems. Southbound 410, though, there is a pretty strong delay from Sandalwood towards Queen, and then, of course, Corney Park ramp to the southbound 410. That is completely blocked as crews are continuing to work on this truck rollover. And as well on the QEW, if you are going westbound, heavy delays, 427 Mississauga Road, 4 Drive towards Trafalgar, Burloak to Walkers. Eastbound side of that QEW, you'll find it Toronto bound slow, Centennial to North Shore, and then on and off, that is from Guelph Line to 3rd, as well from east of Aire Mills towards Dixie, that a whole lot more solid. 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Now with the forecast, Denise Andriachi.
1: 19 is the guaranteed high today. Sun and cloud for the afternoon. Chance of showers and thunderstorms later tonight. We have steady rain in the forecast for Tuesday. 10 to 20 millimeters expected. And then cooler conditions Wednesday. Sun and cloud with the chance of showers. A high of only 12. The average this time of year, 16 degrees. For today, the guaranteed high, a mild 19.
2: Right now, downtown, it's mainly sunny. And 10 degrees, 680 News Time, 8:13.
21: Mark Carney is meeting with European leaders in Armenia as Canada becomes the first outside nation to be invited to the European Political Community Summit.
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4: Security is the big item on the agenda for this summit, with leaders focusing on ongoing support for Ukraine. Prime Minister Carney has announced a new $271 million funding package for that country. Carney addressed reporters this morning where he was asked about Canada's partnerships.
5: The importance of alliances with reliable partners, deepening those alliances has become ever more so. Right here in Armenia, as monitors, only non-European country doing that. We're the only non-European member of SAFE, which is a defense arrangement very good for Canadians.
4: Carney is the first non-European leader to be invited to the summit, which began following the Russian invasion of Ukraine in 2022. The prime minister is also set to meet with his Italian and Spanish counterparts today. I'm Sophia Vavaroutsos.
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21: Warmer day on the way for the GTA with a sun cloud mix and late day showers. Our guaranteed high 19. Good morning. I'm Paul Cook.
2: I'm Catherine Jette. Here are the top stories right now.
21: Season over. A third quarter collapse in Game 7 in Cleveland ends the Raptors' better than expected playoff run against the Cavaliers. The full game story coming up in sports in seconds with Simon. New leadership era begins today for the Maple Leafs with the announcement of the 19th general manager in franchise history and the return of a Leafs legend to help him. Project Freedom begins today as the U.S. launches a Strait of Hormuz mission with a new plan to guide ships through the strategic shipping route.
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3: And Paul, it was a much improved season for the Raptors, which ended abruptly in Cleveland. They were tied at 49 with a half of basketball to go, but the Cavs with a huge third quarter to pull away for good. Jared Allen, 22, much of that in the third quarter run. No Brandon Ingram in the last two games. They did well to take this to 7, but it's over. 114-102. The Raptors head home. The Cavs to face Detroit in the second round. Meanwhile, the Maple Leafs taking over the news cycle, officially naming John Chayka new GM. Matt Sundin, senior executive advisor of Hockey Ops. Yes, there are questions. We'll have some answers. The big unveil at 1 o'clock this afternoon. There'll be one Canadian team in round two of the Stanley Cup playoffs. The Montreal Canadiens outshot 29-9 in Game 7 in Tampa, but Jakub Dobich closed the door. Alex Newhook's third period goal stood up as the winner. Montreal will face Buffalo starting Wednesday. How about Game 1 of Wild Avs in Colorado? 9-6 Colorado won last night. Cale Makar scored twice. There was a split of the four-game series for the Blue Jays and Twins at Target Field. Kazuma Okamoto's fourth homer of the series made it close. Lennon Sosa grounded into a game-ending double play and ended 4-3 Twins. Next up, three against the Rays at Tropicana Field starting tonight, 6:30 on Sportsnet 590 The Fan and Sportsnet 1. And we've just gotten this. You've heard him so many times. Yankees win. Longtime voice of the Yankees, John Sterling, has died. The announcement moments ago, he was 87. Sportsnet 15 and 45 past every hour or anytime at sportsnet.ca.
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9: A suspected hantavirus outbreak has claimed the lives of three people on a cruise ship in the Atlantic Ocean. Others have become sick, and the World Health Organization says its investigation is ongoing, but at least one case of the virus has been confirmed. CNN's Larry Madowo reports.
11: Sequencing still going on. There's a lot of stuff that the World Health Organization, that the countries involved do not know. But human-to-human transmission, though rare, is not impossible.
12: One of the things that is just going to potentially change the infectious disease world and travel medicine and wilderness medicine world is this may be the Andes variant of the hantavirus. And there are 31 cases that I have researched and I can find in the world that have been spread through human-to-human transmission.
11: The disease is rare, but very deadly. About 38% of sufferers who develop respiratory symptoms will die, according to the CDC.
9: Hantavirus is typically spread by contact with rodents or their urine or feces. South Africa's health department says about 150 tourists were on board the ship at the time of the outbreak. Coming up in 60 seconds, traffic and weather together on the ones, including the extended forecast.
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9: 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Up we go to the 680 Skyhawk. What are you looking at right now, Jordan?
10: I'm looking down at Brock Road on the 401, where construction has closed down another ramp here. So the northbound Brock Road ramp to the westbound 401 is now closed due to maintenance. They were working on the eastbound side on the off-ramp, but they cleared away from that. A reminder that the Brock Road ramp to eastbound 401 is also closed down, but that's for long-term construction. So going back to the westbound 401, which is affected by this right now, it's slow approaching the 412 to Salem. Again, no access from northbound Brock Road to the westbound 401 at the moment, but it is just maintenance. It won't be there for too much longer. And then westbound 401 is backed up from Nielsen off and on to Dixon, alternately expressing collectors. Southbound on the 404 DVP, slow from south of Stovall Road to 16th Avenue, from Finch to south of Don Mills and Baby Bloor towards Richmond. On the northbound DVP, it's slow north of Don Mills up to York Mills and slowing approaching the 407. Eastbound 401 delays through Guelph Line, Mississauga Road to Huron, Ontario and the collectors, then from the 410 to Keele and both expressing collectors. I flew over Logan and Queen. The collision there has been cleared away. From the traffic center, here is Brandon DuPont.
0: Right now, seeing some really, really heavy delays along the southbound 427, certainly building in the last little bit here. It is heavy starting from Langstaff all the way towards Derry. So you're going to be stuck in that backlog for quite some time. Nothing happening ahead as far as we know. If you do see something or hear something, again, give us a call toll free at Star 680. Then further delays further south you go. It'll be from just approaching the 401 going through there. And then again, as you approach towards the QEW Gardner ramps, of course. And speaking of the QEW, if you are going westbound, that'll be slow stretches from 427 to Mississauga Road, forward drive towards Trafalgar, and then further into Oakville, then into Burlington, just going through Burloak, and then as well another slow spot, that being at Walkers. If you're on the eastbound side of the QEW, that'll be Guelph line to 3rd, again, off and on delays, and then again from east of Aramills towards Dixie. 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Now with your forecast, here's Denise Andriacci.
1: 19 is the guaranteed high today, a mix of sun and cloud for the afternoon, and then the chance of showers and thunderstorms later tonight, a low near 12. Rain in the forecast Tuesday at 15 is the high, close to seasonal, but then it is cooler the rest of the week. Wednesday through Friday, below seasonal. Keep the spring layers handy and an umbrella. We have the chance of showers as well heading into the Mother's Day weekend. For today, the guaranteed high, 19.
2: Right now downtown, it's sunny and 10 degrees. And because we did not miss the weather guarantee over the weekend, the jackpot climbs to $4,400.
21: Coming up at 8:30, where it all fell apart for the Raptors in Game 7. Also, reaction to the new leadership team for the Maple Leafs to be formally introduced today. And the warning from Iran as the U.S. launches a Strait of Hormuz mission.
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21: 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Some celebrities are saying no to the annual Met Gala in New York City tonight over the event's ties to Amazon founder Jeff Bezos. 680's Eva Frigiscatos has the fallout.
15: Several big names in Hollywood are opting out of the gala. Academy Award winner Meryl Streep won't be there. In a statement, her rep says it has never quite been her scene, but some reports suggest her decision may reflect discomfort with the Amazon billionaire's involvement. Zendaya is also skipping out this year, and there are reports Bella Hadid will not attend. Other critics are calling the gala tone-deaf for its lavishness during a time of economic uncertainty for many. New York's mayor typically attends the gala, but ABC's Sophie Flay says not this year.
16: Mayor Mamdani turning down the invite, saying he appreciates the Met, but his focus is on affordability and making the most expensive city in the United States affordable.
15: New York City has been covered in protest posters calling for people to boycott the event, and a demonstration is scheduled to take place out front of the Met later today. I'm Eva Frigiscatos.
21: Still ahead, tech stocks swing higher, building on record prices. 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
21: Now the Dynamic Market Minute with our senior business analyst, Mike Eppel. What's going on, Mike?
3: Hey, Paul, good morning. Watching the price for oil settle back from the earlier spike price of the morning where it was as high as $107 a barrel, right now at $103, still up $1.20 or 1.3%, but it is the volatility that is really the story here for the energy trade, this after the U.S. had pledged to get some ships through the Strait of Hormuz, only to be turned back, according to reports by the Iranian state media, saying that a U.S. warship had been reversed, and we saw the price for oil spike on that initial report. Now, again, settling back just a little bit. The stock futures are basically trending on each and every move for oil at this point. At one level, the Dow futures were down as many as 400 points, now down just 160, and the tech sector has turned higher again. We had records Friday on the S&P and the NASDAQ, bolstered by those heavyweights in the tech sector and a little bit more buying interest in pre-market action so far this morning. One of the big winners is eBay. After GameStop, the company that made a fortune for all intents and purposes on the meme stock craze, well, GameStop wants to buy its much bigger rival, if you will, eBay, for $56 billion in cash and stock, offering $125 per share or a 20% premium from Friday's close. No word yet whether eBay is even going to entertain the GameStop offer. The CEO of GameStop, Ryan Cohen, says that if they don't, they'll take it directly to eBay shareholders. The price for gold this morning is down $60 at $45.83. Our Canadian dollar's down a tenth of a cent at 73.5 cents U.S. At the Business Center, I'm Mike Eppel.
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21: Sun cloud mix today for the GTA, then showers later in the day. Our guaranteed high 19. Right now, 12 with sunshine. 680 News Time, 8:30.
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2: It's Monday, May 4th. Good morning. I'm Catherine Jeté.
21: I'm Paul Cook. Here's what's making news right now.
18: Game 7, disappointment for Raptors fans.
22: My heart is broken. Got killed in that fourth quarter.
18: Toronto gets bounced from the playoffs, but still has lots to cheer about.
23: Welcome to the future of the Maple Leafs with a big leadership pivot, including a new GM and the return of a legend. A news conference is set for this afternoon.
30: The United States says it will begin guiding ships through the Strait of Hormuz today, even as Iranian forces say they will attack any ships approaching the vital waterway.
31: Prime Minister Carney is back in the international spotlight, this time in Armenia, where Canada is the only non-European nation participating in a high-profile security summit.
18: Plenty more to come on the Raptors and Leafs. Montreal is off to the second round of the Stanley Cup playoffs, and the Jays hit the Tampa after a four-game split with the Twins. Sports at 45.
3: Energy trade seeking clarity on the Strait of Hormuz. The price for oil climbing. The stock futures pointing to a 200-point drop for the Dow, but maybe some records for the tech stocks again. Business at 56.
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2: It's time for Rogers Xfinity Internet traffic and weather together on the ones. Airborne in the 680 Skyhawk. Here's Jordan Kerr.
10: A new issue on the eastbound 409 on the ramp to the eastbound 401 in the center lane. A stalled vehicle, so jammed up from Martin Grove. It's heavier because of this problem. On the eastbound 401 itself through that area, it's backed up from the 410 to Keele in both express and collectors. The northbound Brock Road ramp to westbound 401 is shut down for maintenance. Southbound is open, though. A westbound 401 is slow, approaching the 412 to Salem and seeing delays west of Nielsen to Avenue, then approaching the Allen to Dixon, alternately Express and Collectors. From the Traffic Center, here's Brandon DuPont.
0: Right now, looking at things, this along the 427 going southbound, very, very busy. Langstaff all the way to Derry, approaching the 401 as well. And then, of course, approaching the Gardner and QEW ramps. Now, on the opposite side of things, northbound 427, an update on delays here. It's Gardner in the Express and from Bloor and the Collectors all the way towards Burnhamthorpe. It is now time for your forecast. Over to Denise Andriachi.
1: We'll have plenty of sunshine this afternoon and a guaranteed high of 19. It's a warm day despite the cooler start to May. We are seeing some beautiful conditions. It is the nicest day of the week, though. We have steady rain expected Tuesday, 10 to 20 millimeters and a high of 15. Our guaranteed high today, 19 degrees.
21: And right now, 12 degrees with sunshine, 680 News Time, 8:32.
2: It was a season that exceeded expectations, and now it's over. The Raptors were unable to overcome the Cleveland curse, falling to the Cavaliers in Game 7 of their opening round playoff series.
21: It made for a disappointing night at the viewing party outside Scotiabank Arena. 680's Carl Hanski's at Jurassic Park, where the end of the season teardown is underway, and he joins us live. Carl.
9: Yeah.

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2: They were neck and neck with them at halftime of Game 7, even at 669 points each through 6.5 games. But the Cavs turned it up and blew the game open in the third.
3: Strew steals it away from Barnes. Bounces it ahead to Allen. Monster dunk, 15-point lead.
4: Allen missed. Allen bored. Allen's quarter.
2: They outscored Toronto 38-19 in the third quarter. It was basically over. Toronto's playoff losing streak in Cleveland now at 11. The home team took every game of this series. The Cavs victorious 114-102. Coach Darko Rajakovic still proud.
5: We gave it all. I thought we gave it all, the everything we got today. Guys were awesome.
2: So what's next? Any changes? Would Brandon Ingram have been able to play in round two? Some answers to come as the players address the media this morning. I'm Simon Bennett.
6: 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Later today, just steps from where Raptors fans were gathered last night, the focus shifts to hockey when the Maple Leafs are set to introduce their new leadership team in a news conference at Real Sports. 680's Jamie Pulfer has what fans need to know about the incoming GM and his legendary new advisor.
7: This is the future of the Maple Leafs after failing to make the playoffs for the first time in a decade. So now a leadership pivot and a legendary comeback. Sportsnet's Elliot Friedman breaks it all down.
8: The return of Matt Sundin in the position of senior executive advisor of hockey operations. It is a full-time commitment. Sundin and his family will be moving back to Toronto, and John Chayka is the new general manager.
7: Chayka was the youngest ever NHL GM at 26 years old, hired by Arizona in 2016. He left there in 2020 and is now taking over the reins of the Maple Leafs. He's an analytics guy, so think about the movie Moneyball. Chayka is the one who will be answering to Maple Leaf Sports and Entertainment President Keith Pelley. There's a news conference at Real Sports at 1 o'clock, all ahead of the NHL draft lottery tomorrow. I'm Jamie Pulfer.
1: 680 News Time, 8:36. The U.S. has a plan to get shipping traffic flowing through the Strait of Hormuz, but it doesn't appear Iran is on board. 680's Kevin Meisner has the latest out of the Middle East.
9: The Trump White House is calling the plan Project Freedom. The goal is to guide neutral vessels through the Strait of Hormuz, but the U.S. military says this is not an armed naval escort mission. Iran is reacting with anger, warning foreign military ships will be attacked if they approach the oil checkpoint in the strait. And as we hear from CNN's Nick Robertson, Iran is now claiming to have hit a U.S. naval patrol ship with two missiles.
10: The base or the location they give for this is Jask, which is on the Iranian side of the Strait of Hormuz. It's not the first time that Iran has claimed that it struck U.S. vessels. None of it has been proved in the past.
9: A senior U.S. official denies any American ships have been attacked. 8,000 other vessels with nearly 20,000 sailors on board remain trapped in the Persian Gulf. I'm Kevin Meisner.
6: 680 News Time, 8:37. The Prime Minister is back in the spotlight addressing European leaders at a high-profile summit in Armenia. 680's Sofia Bavaroutsos reports.
11: The European Political Community Summit is a meeting of 48 nations focused on security partnerships. The event started after Russia's invasion of Ukraine in 2022. This is Mark Carney's first appearance at the summit, and he's the only non-European leader to be invited. Carney addressed reporters this morning where he was asked about collaborations in defense.
12: One of the most efficient and effective ways to meet our NATO obligations is to cooperate with our European partners, other partners, obviously the Americans as well, but our European partners. And that's something that's being developed in real time. So it's important at a leader level as well as officials levels to be building that out.
11: Carney also announced $270 million in new funding for Ukraine, which will be used to purchase military equipment. He is set to attend meetings today with the prime ministers of Italy and Spain. I'm Sofia Vavaroutsos.
1: 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The Ford government is moving ahead with plans to expand the powers of transit officers as part of a broader crackdown on illegal drugs. Karen Ciolan of Breakfast Television reports.
13: What's important to know here is that the government is not proposing to make drug use illegal on the TTC. It is, of course, already

0: illegal. What's being proposed is to give transit constables the powers of police to request ID and order people who they believe are using drugs or see using drugs to leave transit property, as well as the power to arrest anyone who then refuses to comply. Now, currently, the City of Toronto deploys outreach and case management support to people who are unsheltered or in crisis on the transit system. And according to data from the City of Toronto, the number of people that Toronto Public Health provided harm reduction outreach for appeared to spike in February of this year at 372. That same month, the perception among 49% of surveyed riders was that the TTC was unsafe.
1: The move would also need to be approved by the Toronto Police Services Board. Solicitor General Michael Kersner is expected to release further details at a news conference at 10:15 this morning. It'll be live streamed on City News 24/7.
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1: Still to come on 680 News Radio, traffic bunching up on the eastbound 409 with a stopped vehicle blocking a lane along the ramp to the eastbound 401. You'll hear traffic and weather together.
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1: It's time for Rogers Xfinity Internet. Traffic and weather together on the ones, brought to you by City of Toronto. Airborne in the 680 Skyhawk, here's Jordan Kerr.
7: A westbound on the 401 is slow going, approaching the 412 to approaching Salem. The northbound Brock Road ramp to westbound 401 has been shut down. They're doing some maintenance on the ramp this morning during rush hour. Southbound Brock Road is open. A westbound on the 401 after that is slow west of Markham Road to Avenue, then from the Allen to Dixon, alternately expressing Collectors, then from Mavis to Mississauga Road in the Collectors. Southbound on the 404 DVP delays approaching Elgin Mills to 16th Avenue, and it's backed up approaching Finch all the way down to the Richmond ramp closure. On the eastbound 401, it's slow from Highway 6 South to east of Guelph Line, Mississauga Road to Huron, Ontario in the Collectors, then from the 410 to Keele in both Express and Collectors. More delays from Avenue Express, Bayview Collectors to the DVP and 404 ramps, and eastbound on the 409. The ramp to eastbound 401 at the center lane blocked off with a stalled vehicle, backed up from east of the 427 now, so it's gotten really heavy. I'm going to be heading back to Queen and Logan. Toronto police say it's closed again. They say Queen is closed down, not Logan, although before it was Logan that was shut down, so going to go see what is actually happening through here. From the traffic center, here is Brandon DuPont.
8: Right now, let's look at your drive going into and out of the city. So you have right now along eastbound Gardner, off and on delays. East of Islington towards Jarvis as well. Westbound Gardner, again, similar story, off and on from west of Humber Bridge, though, towards the 427 ramp. Now, if you're going on the westbound QEW, again, you will find delays basically from that point. So 427 towards Mississauga Road, again, that kind of being spotty delays there as well. And then more solid ones from 4 Drive towards Trafalgar. If you're going in the opposite direction along that QEW, Toronto bound, Nikola Tesla to Fairview, off and on Guelph Line to 3rd. And then as well, it's pretty heavy from Aaron Mills towards Dixie. Protect your basement from flooding. 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Now with the forecast, Denise Andriacci.
9: Sun and cloud for the afternoon, winds out of the southwest, and a mild guaranteed high of 19. It was a cold start to May, but today is quite lovely. We do have the chance of showers and thunderstorms tonight. Rain in the forecast for Tuesday, 10 to 20 millimeters expected, and then cooler Wednesday with a high of only 12. Sun and cloud with the chance of showers. Today's guaranteed high, 19.
2: Right now, 12 degrees with sunshine, 680 News Time, 843.
1: The country's oil companies are pushing back against an expansion of the industrial carbon tax.
2: Our Mike Eppel reports from the 680 Business Center.
10: Well, Prime Minister Mark Carney and Alberta Premier Danielle Smith agreed in their pipeline proposal to raise the industrial carbon tax to $130 per ton. The oil companies say that makes new infrastructure uncompetitive. Pushing back on the carbon tax as leverage to get Canadian crude to international markets. The CEO of Cenovus Energy, John McKenzie, tells Bloomberg the industrial carbon tax needs to be either reformed, removed, or at least delayed. While the two levels of government continue to negotiate the details of a new pipeline route, either through northern BC or to the south through Vancouver, the energy sector sees the situation turning in its favor with the demand and urgency for more oil supply due to the lack of reliability of product coming from the Middle East. The carbon tax is one of many issues still to be resolved. Another is the construction of a $16 billion carbon capture and storage network near the oil sands in Alberta. At the Business Center, I'm Mike Eppel.
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1: It's mainly sunny, 10 degrees in downtown Toronto. Good morning. I'm Catherine Jeté.
2: I'm Paul Cook. Here are the top stories this Monday morning.
1: The Raptors couldn't recover from a brutal third quarter and fell to the Cavaliers in Game 7 last night in Cleveland, putting an end to a better-than-expected season. The Leafs will today unveil the leadership team that will try to return them to the postseason next year. GM John Chayka and his advisor, Leafs legend Matt Sundin, will be formally introduced later today. And all eyes on the Strait of Hormuz, where the U.S. says it's ready to start guiding commercial ships in an attempt to end the ongoing blockade. But Iran says its Navy has prevented U.S. ships from entering the shipping route.
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17: Catherine, the Cleveland curse prevailed. Game 7, the Raptors season now done. It was tied at the half, but the Cavs took the game over in the third quarter. It was basically done. 114-102. The Cavs will get Detroit next round. The Raptors will address the media this morning, starting at 10:30, and then start their summer. It's also official for the Maple Leafs. Matt Sundin back full-time as senior executive advisor. John Chayka, new GM. It looks like Chayka will report right to Keith Pelley. We'll hear more of that at 1 o'clock. The Montreal Canadiens to play in round two despite being hugely outplayed by Tampa in game seven. Just 9 shots on goal, and they won 2-1. Great night for Jakub Dobyš in goal. So they face Buffalo game one Wednesday. The Marlies up 2-1 in Laval in their best of five. Beat the Rockets 6-2 yesterday. Game four tomorrow. And with everything else in Toronto, the Blue Jays 4-3 loss to the Twins. A little blip in the radar. They've split the four-game series. They're in Tampa starting tonight 6:30 on Sportsnet 590 The Fan and Sportsnet 1. 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
1: 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A man's in hospital after he was hit by a truck in the East End. It happened around 7:15 this morning at Queen and Logan near the DVP. Police tell 680 News Radio the man has serious but non-life-threatening injuries. The driver stayed at the scene. Federal Conservative leader Pierre Poilievre is throwing his support behind the province's idea of expanding Billy Bishop Airport. Speaking in the city yesterday, Poilievre said the move would be good for the economy and the environment because it would limit the number of people driving to Pearson Airport. Journalist Steve Paikin weighed in during his Paikin on Politics segment on Breakfast Television.
19: Out of curiosity, I did go on social media afterwards just to see, because I was sort of live tweeting the event. And I did see there were just a flurry of furious comments afterwards about the advisability of using the environment as an argument for trying to do something at Billy Bishop Airport. But Mr. Poilievre is standing by his position, which he believes is defensible, which is to say, yes, there will be fewer people making trips to Pearson Airport if Billy Bishop is increased, and therefore we can get that traffic off and maybe more use of public transit as a result. It's an intriguing argument. I haven't heard it before, but he made it, and there you go.
1: Premier Ford has been vocal about his desire to expand Billy Bishop, including revamping the runways to allow for jets. But city officials and environmental advocates say they are against the idea, with some now calling on the Prime Minister to step in. Coming up in 60 seconds, you'll hear traffic and weather. It's 8:50.
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1: 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Here's Jordan Kerr.
7: A westbound on the 401 is slow approaching the 412 to Salem. The northbound Brock Road to westbound 401 ramp is reopened, which is good news. It's in heavy from McCowan to Avenue, then from the Allen to Dixon in both Express and Collectors, and then there are delays from Mavis to Mississauga Road in the Collectors. On the eastbound 401, it's slow from Highway 6 South to east of Guelph Line, Mississauga Road to Huron, Ontario Collectors, and from the 410 to Keele Express and Collectors, eastbound 409 on the ramp to the eastbound 401. The center lane still blocked off with the stalled vehicle, and it's still really heavy from east of the 427 to that 401 ramp. On the eastbound 401 after that, it's slow from Avenue Express, Bayview Collectors to the DVP 404. A northbound DVP 404 combination is slow north of Don Mills up to north of the 401, and again north of Steeles up to the 407. From the traffic center, here's Brandon DuPont.
8: Right now, we're looking at the 400 going southbound, approaching Teston to Rutherford. Some pretty strong delays also equally from south of Finch towards the 401 ramps. You have northbound 400. No issues, no delays, so that is good. Just a bit of construction approaching Innisfil Beach Road, taking out the left lane there. Elsewhere, let's go towards the 403 going eastbound. You have delays approaching Highway 6 south to east of Waterdown, albeit spotty. And then more solid ones from QEW towards Dundas. Just a bit through Erin Mills now, and then as well going through here. here, Ontario. If you have along the southbound 410 some plans, you do have it delayed drive from Centerwood towards Queen, and then also quite slow from Derry to Courtney Park. Mind you, the Courtney Park ramp towards that southbound 410, that remains completely closed down due to a truck rollover. Total Tech Pool spring sale continues till Saturday. 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Time for the forecast. Sunny Santriachi.
9: 19 is the guaranteed high today. A mix of sun and cloud for the afternoon, and then the chance of showers and thunderstorms later tonight, a low near 12. Rain in the forecast Tuesday at 15 is the high, close to seasonal, but then it is cooler the rest of the week. Wednesday through Friday, below seasonal. Keep the spring layers handy and an umbrella. We have the chance of showers as well heading into the Mother's Day weekend. For today, the guaranteed high, 19.
2: Right now, 12 degrees with sunshine.
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1: 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The Devil Wears Prada 2 is in style, surpassing box office expectations. Our Eva Fragiscatos has more.
12: The Devil Wears Prada sequel took home $77 million in its opening weekend, earning the top spot at the box office.
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12: The Disney movie starring Meryl Streep, Anne Hathaway, Emily Blunt, and Stanley Tucci is now ranked as the fourth best start of the year.
25: In this life, you're either a winner or you're a loser.
12: Michael sits in second place, earning $54 million in its second weekend. It's now the second highest grossing music biopic ever, surpassing $400 million globally in just over a week. The Super Mario Galaxy movie landed in third place with just over $12 million, and Project Hail Mary is in fourth with $8.5 million.
26: Go home. Well, you still look like your passport picture.
12: The indie thriller Hokum, starring Adam Scott, debuted in fifth place with $6.4 million. I'm Eva Fragiscatos.
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1: 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Here is Mike Apple.
17: Hey, Catherine, good morning. We're watching the price for oil reverse course from an early peak of $107 a barrel this morning. That was about 3 hours ago when there were conflicting signals about what exactly was going on in the Strait of Hormuz. The U.S. was looking to reopen the strait to certain ships under what was described or codenamed Project Freedom by the U.S. president. Then the Iranians were saying that a U.S. warship had been turned back and under missile fire. The U.S. has denied that. The price for oil right now below 103, still up 89 cents or 0.8%, but well off the 5% spike that we saw to start the day. The stock futures have stabilized as a result. The U.S. Dow futures down 120 points. NASDAQ futures turning higher as once again the tech sector
3: comes into the week at record highs for the NASDAQ, and same thing for the S&P 500. And pre-market seeing buying interest on a number of companies set to report earnings this week, one being Palantir in that AI tech space. It's up 2.5% in pre-market action. GameStop is down 3.5% after offering to buy much larger company eBay for $56 billion in cash and stock. eBay still yet to respond. Shares of Norwegian Cruise Lines dropping 6%. The travel company cutting its guidance this year, actually pulling its full year guidance because, again, the cost of fuel has gone up even for those big ships, and they're just not sure exactly how this is going to play out for the consumer. Last Friday, we heard from Air Canada, which pulled its 2026 guidance on worries about rising jet fuel costs. The Canadian dollar is down 0.5% at 73.44. Should also mention OpenAI, which has finalized a $10 billion joint venture with some large cap capital companies, buyout giants, apparently, Sam Altman and Elon Musk back in court this week related to the ownership structure of OpenAI and Musk's lawsuit against the company. The price for gold down $61 at $45.83. Bitcoin's up 50 at $78,900. At the Business Center, I'm Mike Uppel.
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3: It's Monday, May 4th. Good morning. I'm Paul Cook.
1: I'm Catherine Jeté. Here's what's making news right now.
16: A lopsided loss for the Toronto Raptors.
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19: New Leafs leadership team countdown to the big reveal here in Toronto this afternoon. A new GM, and it's back to the future with the return of Matt Sundin.
20: The U.S. is promising what it calls military support to guide ships through the Strait of Hormuz, but Iran is threatening to fire on any foreign military vessels in the waterway.
16: Lots more coming up on the Raptors post-Game 7 and the Maple Leafs on their front office changes. Plus, the Blue Jays are in Tampa starting tonight. Sports at 15.
3: 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And the price for oil cooling off from the earlier price spike of the morning. Business at 26.
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7: Just blew over Queen and Carlaw. Sorry, Queen and Logan. And everything around here has opened up. No more collision, which is good. On the eastbound 409, the ramp to the eastbound 401 still has a central lane blocked with a stalled vehicle. It's heavy approaching Martin Grove, really jammed up to that 401 ramp. Eastbound 401 in the area, slow from the 410 to Keele, Express and Collectors, and seeing delays east of the Allen, off and on Express and Collectors to the DVP and 404 ramps. Southbound on the 404 DVP delays, approaching Elgin Mills to 16th, then approaching Finch all the way down the Don Valley Parkway to the Richmond ramp. From the traffic center, here's Brandon DuPont.
8: Things getting better along the southbound 427. Now just delays from 407 towards Derry, and then again approaching the 401. If you're on the northbound side of that 427, you can right now see a stalled vehicle. This is at Burnhamthorpe in the express. Left lane is blocked. And again, seeing a delay from QW and Gardner in the express. Now time for the forecast. Denise Andriachi.
0: A mild day today and lots of sunshine expected for the afternoon. The guaranteed high, 19. There is the chance of showers and thunderstorms later tonight, a low near 12. Tomorrow, periods of rain, 10 to 20 millimeters and a high of 15. The average this time of year is 16 degrees. Our guaranteed high today, 19.
1: Right now, downtown, sunshine, 10 degrees, 680 News Time, 9:03.
2: Well, they sure looked good in the first quarter when everything went swoosh, but not so much in that disastrous third when seemingly every ball went clank. It's all over for the Raptors after a Game 7 second half collapse against the Cavaliers in Cleveland.
1: You'll hear what the players and pundits are saying in a moment. But first, 680's Carl Hanske is at the soon-to-be-dismantled Jurassic Park with morning after reaction.
4: Jurassic Park is still in place here outside Scotiabank Arena, but like Raptors fans' playoffs hopes, it's being dismantled after a disappointing Game 7 loss.
18: Everything went wrong after the halftime. Everything went wrong.
9: Got killed in that fourth quarter, and we're going home now. Season's over.
4: But where there's heartbreak, there's also hope.
12: You know, it's a young core, and there's plenty of time still for this team to develop.
21: We'll bounce back. We're going to be a more experienced team next year. We'll be back. Watch out for the Raptors.
4: The Raptors took the favored Cleveland Cavaliers to 7 games before finally bowing out. This after a season where Toronto racked up 46 wins, up from 30 the season before. And fans believe this team is on the rise.
9: Next season, we'll see you in October.
17: Let's go, Raptors!
4: In Jurassic Park, I'm Carl Hanske.
2: 680 News Time, 9:04. In the end, the Raptors' missing two starters ran out of steam as the Cleveland curse persisted. Our Simon Bennett has more on the Game 7 loss, with the players taking positives into the summer.
16: No Brandon Ingram the last two games. Toronto's top scorer during the season, Emmanuel, quickly out the whole series. So, two starters missing, and yet Toronto was tied with Cleveland at halftime of Game 7. It wasn't to be, though.
22: Struce getting a steal. And with the throwdown,
16: Toronto 0-11 all-time in playoff games at Cleveland. It ended 114-102. Launched the light from a season of progress, though. Friday's Game 6 hero, R.J. Barrett.
23: Obviously, this loss hurts, but I think it also shows the rest of the league, the rest of the world, what it is we're building here. And that when you see the Toronto Raptors, you're going to have a dogfight.
16: The players will have their season-ending media today. Parting shot from Cavs social media, poking fun of the Drake ice pile with the caption, quote, defrosted. I'm Simon Bennett.
1: 680 News Time, 9:05. We are in for a warm, windy, and sunny day after a cool start to the month of May. 680 weather specialist Denise Andriacci says our guaranteed high for today is 19 degrees, but active weather is moving in with a risk of thunderstorms later tonight.
0: It's the warmest day of the week, and steady rain is expected Tuesday. Behind that wet weather, cooler conditions will take us through the rest of the week and through the Mother's Day weekend. So don't put away those spring layers just yet.
1: We'll see highs near 12 degrees on Wednesday and 9 on Thursday. The average high for this time of year is 16 degrees.
2: 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As the Raptors look to build on their better-than-expected playoff run, their hockey counterparts at Maple Leaf Sports and Entertainment are all about a fresh start. The new leadership team of analytics wizard and one of the greatest players in Leafs history will be formally introduced today at a news conference at Real Sports Bar and Grill. 680's Jamie Pulfer has the latest blue and white buzz.
19: A 1-2 punch in the Leafs front office. A new general manager, John Chayka, and it's back to the future with Leafs legend Matt Sundin.
24: No fans more loyal, passionate, and committed about their team than you Leaf fans.
19: That was during his banner raising 14 years ago. Now he's back as the senior executive advisor of hockey operations. Sportsnet's Elliot Friedman with how this is going to go.
25: Obviously the goal is for the two of them to work together in tandem and make the decisions, but there must be somebody who reports to the MLSE president, that is Keith Pelley, and that's going to be Chayka.
19: Chayka became the youngest ever GM in the league, hired at just 26 years old in Arizona back in 2016. His focus, more analytics-based. The changes come after the Leafs missed the playoffs for the first time in a decade. This new team will be introduced at a news conference at Real Sports at 1 o'clock. I'm Jamie Pulfer.
1: 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Tensions are rising again in the Middle East as the United States moves ahead with a new plan to guide ships through the critical Strait of Hormuz. 680's Kevin Meisner joins us with the latest, including the warning from Tehran.
20: The U.S. Central Command says it will provide military support to guide neutral vessels through the Strait of Hormuz, but this will not be a military escort. U.S. President Trump calls the effort Project Freedom to get vital cargo and oil moving. Iran is reacting with anger, calling it a violation of the ceasefire and promising to attack foreign military ships entering the waterway. And as we hear from CNN's Nick Robertson, Iran claims to have hit a U.S. Navy patrol vessel with two missiles.
5: We're also hearing from U.S. sources that this hasn't happened, that no vessel has been hit. But this will be the Iranians, it appears, to be doubling down on this threat of action.
20: The U.S. military says two American-flagged merchant ships have successfully sailed through the Strait of Hormuz. 8,000 ships with billions in vital cargo remain trapped in the Persian Gulf. I'm Kevin Meisner.
2: 680 News Time 9:08. A suspected hantavirus outbreak on a cruise ship in the Atlantic Ocean's killed three people and sickened at least three others. ABC's Sophie Flay has more from the World Health Organization.
6: The Dutch ship Hondius, with about 150 tourists on board, is now sitting off Africa's west coast. Authorities not allowing anyone else off the ship. Oceanwide Expeditions, which operates the vessel, says it's working with authorities, establishing the full facts and working on appropriate medical care, screening, and next steps. People typically get sick with hantavirus after contact with rats or mice.
2: An investigation's ongoing. The United Nations Health Agency says one person was in intensive care in a South African hospital, and it is working to evacuate two other passengers with symptoms.
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2: Coming up in 60 seconds, traffic and weather together on the ones, including a stalled vehicle blocking the left lane at Bermthorpe and the express delaying the drive along the northbound 427.
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2: Rogers, Xfinity Internet, traffic and weather together on the ones, brought to you by 407 ETR Airborne, 680 Skyhawk, Jordan Kerr.
7: A westbound on the 401 is slow approaching the 412 to Salem, then west to McAllen to Avenue, and again from the Allen to Dixon in both Express and Collectors, and then delays from Mavis to Mississauga Road and the Collectors. On the southbound 404 DVP, it's slow Elgin Mills to 16th Avenue, approaching Finch all the way down the DVP to Richmond, and northbound DVP getting better. It's slow approaching Eglinton to north of the 401, and then northbound 404 slow again north of Steeles to the 407. On the eastbound 401, it's slow from east of Highway 6 south to east of Guelph Line, but it's getting better and better by the minute there as well. Then it's heavy from Mavis to Huron Ontario Collectors, from Dixie to Keel Express and Collectors. Eastbound 409 ramps to the 401 as the central lane blocked off with a stalled vehicle, so it's still very heavy from approaching Martin Grove. And then eastbound 401 is slow east of the Allen, off and on Express and Collectors to the DVP and 404 ramps. From the traffic center, Here is Brandon DuPont.
3: Right now, that was now just cleared along the northbound 427, Burnthorpe in the express, stalled vehicle gone. So again, you can expect a delay still, though, lingering from the QEW and Gardner in the express. Also dealing with a little bit of a delay if you're in the collectors, basically from Bloor towards Burnthorpe. Otherwise, if you're on the eastbound Gardner, a delay right there at Park Lawn, and then it builds once again from Humber Bridge towards Jarvis, that being more off and on delay. Somewhat similar along the westbound side of the Gardner, which is pretty slow, spotty from Park Lawn towards the 427 ramp. 407 ETR is proud to support TMU School of Medicine, helping drive better access to care in Brampton. Learn more at 407ETR.com. Now time for the forecast. Here is Denise Andriachi.
0: 19 is the guaranteed high today. Sun and cloud for the afternoon. Chance of showers and thunderstorms later tonight. We have steady rain in the forecast for Tuesday. 10 to 20 millimeters expected. And then cooler conditions Wednesday. Sun and cloud with the chance of showers. A high of only 12. The average this time of year, 16 degrees. For today, the guaranteed high, a mild 19.
1: Right now, downtown, we are seeing sunshine and 10 degrees. 680 News Time 9:13.
2: Canada has a seat at the table for a series of high-profile meetings with European allies.
1: 680 Sofia Vavaroutsos has more on the Prime Minister's trip to Armenia.
4: The European Political Community Summit sees 48 European nations gather to discuss security priorities and partnership opportunities. But for the first time, a non-European leader is in the group, Prime Minister Mark Carney. Addressing the gathering this morning, the PM says he's honored to have been invited.
8: It's my strong personal view that as the international order will be rebuilt, but it will be rebuilt out of Europe. And so I'm very appreciative of the symbolism of this invitation. Thank you.
4: Carney also announced a new $270 million funding package for Ukraine following a meeting with that country's president. It will involve purchasing military equipment off a NATO list. Carney is set to sit down with the prime ministers of Italy and Spain today. I'm Sofia Vavaroutsos.
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2: Warmer day on the way for the GTA. Sun cloud mix. Late day showers are guaranteed high 19. Good morning. I'm Paul Cook.
1: I'm Catherine Jette. Here are the top stories right now.
2: It's where Raptors postseason dreams go to die. The Cleveland curse continues. A third quarter game 7 collapse to the Cavaliers in the so-called rock and roll capital of the world eliminates the Raptors. The full game story coming up in seconds in sports with Simon. U.S. has launched Project Freedom, an effort to guide ships through the Iran-controlled Strait of Hormuz as Tehran warns American forces will be attacked if they enter. And still ahead, the Ford government wants to give transit officers more authority to deal with illegal drug use.
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16: All the summer begins this morning for the Raptors. The Cleveland curse struck again. A Game 7 exit last night. They blew the game open in the third quarter and won it 114-102. So Cleveland will face Detroit next. The Raptors have their season-ending media today. We'll hear from the players starting in just over an hour from now. Then this afternoon, we will hear from the Maple Leafs. Their front office pillars and places of yesterday. John Chayka, the new GM. Matt Sundin, senior executive advisor. What's the power structure actually like? What about the coaching staff? So many questions. That press conference at 1 o'clock. Sportsnet 360 will air that live. Stanley Cup playoffs tonight. The Canes look to double their lead on Philly. Game 2 at 7 on Sportsnet and CBC. At 9:50, it's game 1 of Ducks Golden Knights in Vegas. Sportsnet has that one as well. After splitting their four-game series with the Twins, the Blue Jays play in Tropicana Field for the first time in over a year. Remember, the hurricane damage led to the Rays using a minor league park last year. It's a 6:30 start with Sportsnet 590 The Fan and Sportsnet 1. And he was the voice of the Yankees for over three decades.
5: Ball game over. World Series over. Yankees win. The Yankees win.
16: The voice of John Sterling, word this morning, he has passed away. He called over 5,000 games in a row without missing one. At one point of his career, Sterling was 87. 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
2: 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The Ontario government wants to give transit officers more authority to deal with illegal drug use. Under the new law, special transit constables employed by the TTC and Metrolinx would have the same powers as police officers to make arrests if anyone uses illegal substances in transit areas. Karen Ciolna, Breakfast Television, reports.
23: Advocates who say the city has seen an increase in overdoses since Premier Doug Ford mandated that supervised consumption sites close say the province isn't providing a solution here to the root of the problem, which is that people don't have anywhere to go. It's also unclear what safeguards will be in place to prevent opening up all transit riders to profiling and enforcement with this move. Solicitor General, though, Michael Kirzner, is assuring that transit constables will undergo new training.
24: We can't have people on these transit commutes every day that feel unsafe. So what we're doing is we're saying to the special constables, you will have authority on July 1 to tell people to stop the use, open use of illegal drugs. And if they don't, you'll say to them, you're going to have to leave the property. And if they don't, then you're going to get their identification and you'll arrest them.
2: The Solicitor General expected to provide more information at a news conference at 10:15 this morning. Coming up in 60 seconds, traffic and weather together on the ones, including the extended forecast. 680 News Time, 9:20.
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2: Rogers Xfinity Internet traffic and weather together on the ones, brought to you by Don Valley North Toyota. Up we go to the 680 Skyhawk. How's it look now, Jordan?
0: I'm looking down at the Don Valley Parkway, and it's getting better as things kind of break up as the rush hour winds down. Still very slow, though. Southbound 404, busy through Major Mac, and then delays approaching Finch to south of Lawrence and approaching Don Mills to Baby Bloor. I'm seeing a bit of a bunch up approaching Richmond, but it's getting better and better. As I said, everything's breaking up. Northbound on the DVP, delays approaching Eglinton up onto the 404 to north of the 401, and then busy north of Steeles to the 407. Eastbound on the 409, the ramp to eastbound 401 still has the central lane blocked up with a stalled vehicle, with delays approaching Martin Grove, and eastbound 401 delays from Mavis to Huron Ontario Collectors, Dixie to Keele, then east of the Allen to the DVP 404 in both Express and Collectors. From the Traffic Center, here's Brandon DuPont.
3: And Jordan Luzong, the DVP, so let's have a look at the Gardner Expressway in both directions. If you are traveling into the downtown core, definitely a lot of those delays has eased off. So right now, you're looking at it from a little bit east of Humber Bridge, and then it'll be slow basically up until Jarvis. Now, westbound side, that has improved greatly in the last little bit, not seeing any delays, only until you reach the 427 ramp. So if anybody trying to use the northbound 427, there's a slight little jam up there, otherwise looking quite nice along that westbound Gardner. Also, if you're on the westbound QEW, four drive towards Trafalgar, eastbound side of things, again, that'll be just slow at Berloque as well at Third Line, and then a longer stretch of delays from Air Mills towards Dixie. Boasting some of the best brand loyalty in Canada, not that Don Valley North Toyota likes to boast, visit the showroom or DonValleyNorthToyota.com, a division of Wayne's Auto Group. Now with your forecast, here's Denise Andreacci.
9: 19 is the guaranteed high today, a mix of sun and cloud for the afternoon, and then the chance of showers and thunderstorms later tonight, a low near 12. Rain in the forecast Tuesday, up to 10 to 20 millimeters. 15 is the high, close to seasonal, but then it is cooler the rest of the week. Wednesday through Friday, below seasonal. Keep the spring layers handy and an umbrella. We have the chance of showers as well heading into the Mother's Day weekend. For today, the guaranteed high, 19.
1: Right now, downtown, we have sunshine, 10 degrees. And because we did not miss the weather guarantee over the weekend, the jackpot climbs to $4,400.
2: Coming up at 9:30, Raptors season over. The moment it all went wrong in Cleveland. Also, the Leafs' new dynamic duo, the analytics wizard, and one of the all-time great players in franchise history to be formally introduced today as the new leadership group.
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2: 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It's fashion's biggest night, the Met Gala. 680's Eva Frigiscatos has more on the annual event in honor of the Metropolitan Museum of Art in New York City.
9: The theme for this year is costume art and honors the spring 2026 exhibition of the same name. This year also marks the inauguration of the Institute's first permanent galleries at the museum. The official dress code is fashion is art. The co-chairs this year are Beyonce, Nicole Kidman, Venus Williams, and Anna Wintour. The star-studded event will be Beyonce's first Met Gala appearance in a decade. While the official guest list hasn't been revealed, host committee members Sabrina Carpenter, Doja Cat, Angela Bassett, Tiana Taylor, and Zoe Kravitz are all expected to attend. Rumored guests include Bad Bunny, Anne Hathaway, Alicia Keys, Heated Rivalries, Connor Story and Hudson Williams, and Harry Styles. You can stream the Met Gala across all Vogue's digital platforms, including YouTube, beginning at 6 p.m. I'm Eva Frigiscatos.
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2: Now the dynamic market minute with our senior business analyst, Mike Eppel. What are you expecting today, Mike?
11: I'm expecting kind of a choppy start here, Paul. We had records going into the weekend on the S&P and the NASDAQ. Might see a little more upward momentum for some of those tech heavyweights this week on the calendar. The earnings calendar will include results from Palantir and Shopify, two of the big names in tech. Last week it was all about Apple, Amazon, Alphabet, Oracle, Microsoft. They were all big winners. Intel starts the day just shy of $100 per share after setting an all-time high in Friday's trade. Watching shares of BlackBerry jump by as much as 13% in pre-market action. The company getting a positive write-up in the Wall Street Journal today, all about the company's QNX division. BlackBerry's been on a roll since its quarterly earnings came out a few weeks back. Celestica had a good conclusion to last week's trade on the TSX. So we'll see where this goes. Price for oil. Early on, I would have said that oil would be more influential on the markets than maybe it is right now. This morning we saw the price for crude jump as high as $107. Now it's turned negative to $101.90. So we've seen a 5% swing in about 3 hours of trade, all about these conflicting signals about whether or not ships are actually going through the Strait of Hormuz. So we'll track that, see what it does to the energy stocks, and maybe cools off some of the inflationary risk. At least today, we'll see. The price for gold is still down $68.45.76, and the Canadian dollar down a tenth, $73.45. At the Business Center, I'm Mike Eppel.
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2: Sorry about that. Everyone has their own way of dealing with things. 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
1: No, it's, you know, after that amazing end to game six, yeah, you really hoped there was kind of a destiny playing out. 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
2: hope.
1: Way. 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
2: That's a good young team. 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
1: Yep.
2: Well done. Congratulations on a great season, a good run in the playoffs. Midday show's next with Sarah Parrott and Irene Preklet. Have a great day. I'm Paul Cook.
1: I'm Catherine Jeté. It's 9:30.
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26: Good morning. This is Monday, May 4th. I'm Sarah Parrott.
27: And I'm Irene Preklet. Here's what's making news this hour.
11: The Trump White House says a plan to guide ships through the Strait of Hormuz begins today, but it's unclear how it'll be conducted. Iran warns it'll attack any foreign military ships entering the waterway.
26: The Prime Minister hyping up partnerships with allies in Europe.
28: We're here because of the moral and security imperatives of our cooperation.
26: Canada becomes the first outsider nation invited to a high-profile security summit.
27: TTC special constables will soon be able to arrest people using drugs on transit as a new law set to be tabled by the Ford government today.
26: And we will soon get more details on a crackdown on bad landlords in the city of Toronto.
15: You'll hear from the Raptors this morning and the Maple Leafs' new look front office this afternoon. Meanwhile, it's the first of three for the Blue Jays against the Rays in Tampa. Sports at 45.
11: BlackBerry and eBay moving the market at the opening bell this morning. The price for oil cooling off from an early 5% jump. Business at 56.
16: 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Here's Brandon DuPont.
3: Thank you very much, and a good morning to you both, Sarah and Irene. We do have right now quite a number of delays, of course. Eastbound 401. Just getting word from MTO, though. We have out in the Pickering corridor at White's in the Express. Seems as though it is east of White's in the Express, where a right lane has been taken out due to a stalled vehicle. Also, eastbound 409, I've been dealing with this for quite some time. Now more crews have arrived and another lane is blocked along the eastbound 409 ramp towards eastbound 401. So therefore, it is the left lane as well as the center lane. So the only way you can get around this is the far right one. Delays at the moment from approaching Martin Grove, westbound 401 as well. It's slow go from 412 to approaching Salem. And then again from Warden to Avenue alternately in the Express and Collectors. And then west of the Allen Express Collectors towards Dixon. Mind you, elsewhere we'll go towards the Gardner going eastbound, off and on delays. That being from approaching Parkside towards Jarvis. Westbound Gardner, that moving smoothly. Just right now, just an issue. A little bit approaching the 427. Also, southbound 410, bunching up Sandalwood towards Queen, Derry to Courtney Park. Mind you, that Courtney Park ramp to the southbound 410, still a number of crews are on scene to try and lift this truck that is stuck sideways in a ditch there. So, big truck rollover. And again, it's been closed for many hours. Looks to be closed for at least much time throughout the rest of this morning. And it is now time for the forecast. We'll send it over to Denise Andriachi.
18: We'll have plenty of sunshine this afternoon and a guaranteed high of 19. It's a warm day despite the cooler start to May. We are seeing some beautiful conditions. It is the nicest day of the week, though. We have steady rain expected Tuesday, 10 to 20 millimeters and a high of 15. Our guaranteed high today, 19 degrees.
16: Right now, already 13 degrees at Pearson with partly cloudy skies. 680 News Time, 933. As negotiations continue between the U.S. and Iran for a peace deal, the American military is now escorting commercial ships through the Strait of Hormuz. But Iran is threatening the efforts to

0: Hi, everybody. Steve Paikin here. The world is changing fast, eh? 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
1: Of Avaritzos has more on Mark Carney's latest overseas trip.
2: Security is the big item on the agenda for this summit, with leaders focusing on ongoing support for Ukraine. Prime Minister Carney has announced a new $271 million funding package for that country. Carney addressed reporters this morning where he was asked about Canada's partnerships.
3: The importance of alliances with reliable partners, deepening those alliances has become ever more so. Right here in Armenia, as monitors, only non-European country doing that. We're the only non-European member of SAFE, which is a defense arrangement, very good for Canadians.
2: Carney is the first non-European leader to be invited to the summit, which began following the Russian invasion of Ukraine in 2022. The Prime Minister is also set to meet with his Italian and Spanish counterparts today. I'm Sophia Favaruzzos.
1: 6:80 news time, 9:35. New legislation being tabled at Queen's Park today will crack down on drug use on the TTC. Karen Seolin of City News has more.
4: What's being proposed is to give transit constables the powers of police to request ID and order people who they believe are using drugs or see using drugs to leave transit property, as well as the power to arrest anyone who then refuses to comply.
1: And that is Karen Seolin of City News. Now, the Canadian Civil Liberties Association has experienced concerns with the proposed law, saying they could result in unreasonable search and seizures and the arbitrary detention of marginalized people.
5: The mayor is set to announce updates to City of Toronto plans to crack down on bad landlords today. The announcement comes after Olivia Chow proposed a public database to track complaints and enforcement action against landlords back in March. Chow's proposal also requested that the city look into options to complete repairs landlords refuse through the landlord's property tax bill. The news conference is set to be outside 500 Dawes Road, a building the mayor has called out for allegedly forcing tenants to live in unsafe conditions. And Chow is set to speak at 10:30 this morning.
1: And a pedestrian is in hospital after being hit by a truck in Toronto's East End. Emergency crews were called to Queen and Logan around 7 this morning. The man suffered serious but non-life-threatening injuries.
5: The Toronto Maple Leafs have revamped their head office, and there's a familiar name joining the leadership team. 680's Jamie Pulford joins us ahead of today's big announcement.
6: A Leafs front office overhaul that includes one of the greatest players in the history of the team making a comeback. We're talking about number 13, Matt Sundin.
7: The number one thing that I miss being retired and not living in Toronto is the people of Toronto.
6: That was from his banner-raising ceremony back in 2012, and now he's returning in a new role, according to Sportsnet's Elliot Friedman.
8: Sundin is senior executive advisor of hockey operations, and Chayka as the new GM.
6: Chayka is John Chayka, the youngest ever GM in the NHL, hired at 26 years old in Arizona a decade ago. He's an analytics whiz, and he's the one who will be answering directly to Maple Leaf Sports and Entertainment president Keith Pelley. But Sundin is expected to have a big voice. The official introduction will happen at Real Sports at 1 o'clock, right before the draft lottery tomorrow. I'm Jamie Pulford.
1: A tough loss for the Raptors, who are now out of the playoffs after losing last night's Game 7 in Cleveland. But even though fans are disappointed, they're beaming with pride over the team's better-than-expected performance in the series. 680's Carl Hanski is outside Scotiabank Arena with the story and reaction.
9: Crews are starting to town Jurassic Park here outside Scotiabank Arena, where Raptors fans are torn up after a Game 7 loss.
10: We just didn't have a good second half. The team didn't play too well.
11: We kind of sucked. No rebounding, couldn't score.
12: And we came out so strong, we just don't know what happened.
9: But the underdog Raptors took the favored Cavaliers to 7 games, so there's still plenty to cheer about.
13: Good season. I appreciate all the great memories. Hopefully with time, we'll be back here and we'll have our happy ending.
14: I am extremely proud. For many, it's a sad day, but you have to also remember this Raptors team, they are very young. And I'm sure in the next few years, we can make a really deep playoff run.
9: The Raptors went from 30 wins 2 seasons ago to 46 wins this past season and should be even better next season. In Jurassic Park, I'm Carl Hanski.
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0: It's time for Rogers Xfinity Internet traffic and weather together on the ones. Here's Brandon DuPont.
6: Thank you very much. And right now, just looking at things along the eastbound 401. So we have right here Mavis to here, Ontario, in the collectors, as well Dixie to Keel, alternately express collectors, and then rather east of the Allen, alternately in the express and collectors. It picks up towards the DVP 404 ramps. East of White's Road in the express, right lane down is blocked due to a disabled vehicle. Now, thankfully, it is not causing very much volume within the area, so don't have to worry about that. Eastbound 409, this is still here. It's still a vehicle. It's been there for quite some time, actually. Got that ramp towards the eastbound 401, and it is blocking not one, but two lanes there, so you only have the right lane able to maneuver around this and continue to get onto that eastbound 401, and that, again, causing a pretty hefty delay here from approaching Martin Grove. If you're on the westbound side of that 401, getting out of the Durham region, again, typically troublesome, and it is that way from 412 to approaching Salem, and then again from Warden towards Bayview, alternately in the express and collectors, and then continued delays as well. Similar story from west of the Allen express collectors towards Dixon. Now, mind you, let's go over towards the eastbound QEW right now. It is a little bit delayed, Guelph line to Walkers, again, very minor, and then a more heavier delay, certainly so, going through Mississauga from east of Air Mills towards Dixie. Eastbound Gardner, that's jammed up, Jameson to Jarvis. Then on the southbound 410, and keep in mind that the Cording Park ramp to the southbound 410, that is inaccessible and most likely will be inaccessible for quite some time longer throughout this morning. That's because of a truck rollover, and so a lot of crews are on scene trying to work on that. Right now, it is delayed from south of Derry towards Cording Park. Money Mart is rooting for you, making it simple to get the cash you need fast. 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Now time for the forecast. Denise Andriachi.
7: Sun and cloud for the afternoon, winds out of the southwest, and a mild guaranteed high of 19. It was a cold start to May, but today is quite lovely. We do have the chance of showers and thunderstorms tonight. Rain in the forecast for Tuesday, 10 to 20 millimeters expected, and then cooler Wednesday with a high of only 12. Sun and cloud with the chance of showers. Today's guaranteed high, 19.
1: Partly cloudy at Pearson Airport and 13 degrees. 680 News Time, 9:43.
0: Now time for the market update. Good morning, Mike Eppel.
8: Hey, morning, Sarah. Good morning, Irene. Looking at a downdraft here for the two of the main benchmarks on Bay and Wall Streets. The TSX down 137 points to start the week. The Dow's down 237, or half of 1%. The NASDAQ heading higher, again, hitting a record high in the early trade, up 30 points. The early lift coming from those tech heavyweights, including BlackBerry, which is up by 9%. Got a positive write-up in the latest Wall Street Journal all about its QNX operating system and the latest quarter quarterly earnings. Also seeing strength for shares of Barrick Mining. Shopify is down 1.6% ahead of its earnings due this week. Price for oil now settling back to $102 a barrel after being as high as $107 early, but that has cooled off dramatically. The price for gold down $66 at $45.78, and our dollar down a fifth of a cent, $73.45. At the Business Center, I'm Mike Eppel.
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0: Sunny sky in downtown Toronto. It's 13 degrees. Good morning. I'm Sarah Parrott.
1: And I'm Irene Preklett. Here are the top stories this hour.
0: The United States is guiding commercial ships through the Strait of Hormuz in a new effort to end the blockade, wreaking havoc on the global economy. The U.S. Military Central Command says two American-flagged merchant vessels have successfully made it through. Iran has warned it will attack any foreign military ships in the waterway. TTC special constables will soon be able to arrest people using drugs on transit as a new law is set to be tabled by the Ford government today. The Canadian Civil Liberties Association, though, has expressed concerns with the proposed law, saying they could result in unreasonable search and seizures and the arbitrary detention of marginalized people. Now time for sports from Sportsnet 590 The Fan. Here's Simon Bennett.
11: Hey, Sarah, good morning. Raptors fans don't have to like the end, but major gains were made this season, falling in Game 7 in Cleveland last night, getting it to 7 without two of the starters. While the Cavs get ready for Detroit, the Raptors get ready for summer. The players to hold their end-of-season media starting at around 10:30. Then later, you will hear from the new front office of the Maple Leafs, officially announced yesterday. Matt Sundin, back with the organization as Senior Executive Advisor of Hockey Operations. John Chayka to be new GM. And now the work begins. You can watch the press conference at 1 o'clock on Sportsnet 360. Two games in the Stanley Cup playoffs tonight. First game two of Kane's Flyers. Philly looks to even that up at 7 on Sportsnet and CBC. Sportsnet also has the opener of Anaheim-Vegas at 9:50. All the action on Sportsnet Plus. After a split with the Twins, the Blue Jays head to Tampa. The first of three at Tropicana Field. It'll be Eric Lauer getting the start at 6:30 on Sportsnet 590 The Fan and Sportsnet 1. The baseball world remembering the legendary longtime voice of the Yankees.
12: Curtis makes the catch. Ball game over. World Series over. Yankees win. The Yankees win.
11: John Sterling called games at the Bronx for 36 years. His passing confirmed this morning at the age of 87. Sports at 15 and 45 past every hour or anytime at sportsnet.ca.
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0: An Ontario court is set to hear disgraced fashion mogul Peter Nygaard's appeal of four sexual assault convictions and an 11-year prison sentence today. 84-year-old Nygaard's lawyers claim the Toronto trial judge made errors in the 2023 conviction.
17: Nygaard's lawyers filed a notice of appeal in 2024, arguing his sentence was excessive and that the judge erred in admitting the testimony of clinical psychologist Lori Haskell on the effects of trauma. His lawyers cited the case of Canadian musician Jacob Hogard, whose appeal of his 2022 sexual assault conviction also took issue with Haskell's testimony in his trial, in part due to risk of jury misuse. But Hogard's conviction was upheld after a panel found there had been no miscarriage of justice. Nygaard's lawyers also argue the trial judge erred in allowing the jury to consider the evidence of one complainant to help decide whether the Crown had proven its case with respect to other complainants. Karen Rebo, The Canadian Press, Toronto.
0: And more Canadians plan to save or invest their tax refund this year. A new TD survey shows 47% of respondents plan to save their refund, up from 29% last year. Instead of booking travel or splurging this year, the survey also found more taxpayers are hoping to use their refund toward practical purposes like paying down debt. Coming up in 60 seconds, traffic and weather.
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0: 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Together all the ones. Here's Brandon DuPont.
6: Thank you very much. And this report brought to you by Vertical CPA. So we are still dealing with this problem along the eastbound 409. Yes, eastbound 409. It's certainly bunched up because of this issue, which has been here for quite some time. But it is now just clearing out. So we had MTO that were there. They had taken out the left lane as well, because originally it was just a center lane along that ramp to the eastbound 401. But that now is clear. So again, you're going to see a pretty hefty delay for the next little bit here. So it's just a lingering backlog beginning from approaching Martin Grove. Elsewhere, you have southbound Brock Street ramp to the westbound 401 that's closed due to maintenance. Also, then slow a little west of there. So from 412 to approaching Salem, and then again, heavy volume Warden to Bayview alternately in the Express and Collectors. You also got west of the Allen Express Collectors towards Dixon. Southbound 400, also construction happening here. This approaching Innisfil Beach Road that has taken out the left lane. And then just a regular delay that is from Shepherd towards the 401 ramps. If you are traveling at the moment on the northbound side of the 400, similarly, approaching Innisfil Beach Road, left lane construction happening there. Now, let's move on over towards the eastbound Gardner. It's Jameson to Jarvis, where it's all jammed up. And then on the westbound side of the Garden, nothing to worry about. However, southbound 410, it's Sandalwood towards Queen, south of Derry towards Corning Park. And then speaking of Corning Park, that ramp towards the southbound 410, that is off limits and most likely will be off limits for quite some time more. That's because of a truck rollover, so a ton of crews working on that. 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Time for your forecast, and here is Denise Andriachi.
7: 19 is the guaranteed high today, a mix of sun and cloud for the afternoon, and then the chance of showers and thunderstorms later tonight, a low near 12. Rain in the forecast Tuesday, 15 is the high, close to seasonal, but then it is cooler the rest of the week. Wednesday through Friday, below seasonal. Keep the spring layers handy and an umbrella. We have the chance of showers as well heading into the Mother's Day weekend. For today, the guaranteed high, 19.
0: Right now in downtown Toronto, we have a sunny sky. It's 13 degrees. 680 News Time, 9:53.
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0: Some celebrities are saying no to the annual Met Gala in New York City tonight over the event's ties to Amazon founder Jeff Bezos. We get the story from 680's Eva Fragiscados.
24: Several big names in Hollywood are opting out of the gala. Academy Award winner Meryl Streep won't be there. In a statement, her rep says it has never quite been her scene, but some reports suggest her decision may reflect discomfort with the Amazon billionaire's involvement. Zendaya is also skipping out this year, and there are reports Bella Hadid will not attend. Other critics are calling the gala tone deaf for its lavishness during a time of economic uncertainty for many. New York's mayor typically attends the gala, but ABC's Sophie Flay says not this year.
25: Mayor Mamdani turning down the invite, saying he appreciates the Met, but his focus is on affordability and making the most expensive city in the United States affordable.
24: New York City has been covered in protest posters calling for people to boycott the event, and a demonstration is scheduled to take place out front of the Met later today. I'm Eva Fragiscados.
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0: Now the Dynamic Market Minute. Here's Mike Eppel.
8: Okay, Sarah, we've got kind of a mixed showing here in the early trade this morning. The TSX is down just 24 points, kind of a stable start here to the Bay Street trade. Some winners and losers to the upside is BlackBerry gaining 9.3% after getting a nice write-up in the Wall Street Journal today all about its QNX operating system. BlackBerry's been on a roll since its latest quarterly earnings. Also seeing strength for shares of the TD Bank up by 0.25% and Canadian Tire up 0.6%. To the downside, little bit of a pullback for the railways. The gold stocks are mixed, even as the price for gold takes a tumble of $70 an ounce, and the energy sector also not really giving much direction. Price for oil earlier this morning was as high as 107. Right now it's at 102.50, up 54 cents for the West Texas intermediate price. Shares of Shopify are down 0.1%. Shopify gearing up midweek for its quarterly earnings update. Wall Street has the Dow Jones down 179 points. Walmart's down 0.9%. And FedEx down 6.5%. To the upside, Palantir, which reports its earnings midweek, up 3.5%. NVIDIA's up 1.1%. And shares of eBay up 5.25% as it is looking over a takeover bid from a much smaller rival, GameStop. GameStop sees eBay as a possible merger or buyout candidate to bring some of those auctions into the bricks and mortar retail operations, and some big expansion plans that GameStop's talking about, but whether or not eBay accepts is another question. The Dow Jones is down 160. NASDAQ's up 17 points as I'm watching shares of NVIDIA, Palantir gain. The Canadian dollar is steady, 73.5 cents U.S., and the price for oil right now, 102.40, up by 50 cents. At the Business Center, I'm Mike Uppel.
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0: Good morning. This is Monday, May 4th. I'm Irene Preklet. And I'm Sarah Parrott. Here's what's making news this hour.
29: The United States says it will begin guiding ships through the Strait of Hormuz today, even as Iranian forces say they will attack any ships approaching the vital waterway.
30: Prime Minister Carney is back in the international spotlight, this time in Armenia, where Canada is the only non-European nation participating in a high-profile security summit.
31: Some transit police in this province could soon have expanded powers as the Ford government moves ahead with some changes.
0: And if you're banking your tax refund this year, you are not alone. Coming up, the results of a new survey.
32: The Raptors officially wrapping up their season, speaking to the media this morning. Then we'll hear from the Leafs brass after their changes over the weekend this afternoon. And we've got more from the Blue Jays, Sports at 15.
8: BlackBerry seeing a big bounce on Bay after getting a big write-up in the Wall Street Journal. Norwegian cruise stock sinking as the company pulls its guidance. Business at 26.
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1: Time for Rogers Xfinity Internet. Traffic and weather together on the ones. Here's Brandon DuPont.
6: Thank you very much. This report brought to you by Mr. Lube. So we have eastbound 401 delays, that being from Dixie to Keele alternately in the Express and Collectors. Young in the Express, Bayview in the Collectors towards the 404. East of White's in the Express, short-lived issue there. Stalled vehicle, that's now gone. Elsewhere, we have a southbound Brock Street ramp towards the westbound 401 closed for ongoing maintenance. 412 to approaching Salem, Warden to Bayview alternately in the Express and Collectors, and then from the west of the island in both the Express and Collectors towards Dixon. Also want to note, eastbound 409, that's now moving a little bit better, obviously, with the clearance of just that issue as a crash there along the ramp to eastbound 401. So, at the moment, that is moving a whole lot better, not seeing any delays, just was waiting upon that backlog there to disappear. Southbound 400, Shepherd Hill 401 ramps, northbound 400, no delays whatsoever. Now, moving towards the eastbound QEW, a little bit of a delay here. This at Guelph line, otherwise, you'll then find a delay next going through Mississauga, so that from east of Air Mills towards Dixie. If you're on the eastbound 403, we have ramp to Waterdown, right lane. There is maintenance happening there. And then further delays, QEW to Dundas, and then again, a little bit so just east of Air Mills. Very minor, though. Southbound 410, note that you have south of Derry towards Courtney Park. There is a delay. And then once you reach Courtney Park, ramp from Courtney Park to get onto the southbound 410. That's inaccessible. Won't be able to use that for the next little while. It's already been inaccessible. accessible for a number of hours throughout this morning, since about closer towards the 6 o'clock hour. So again, that remains the case because of a truck rollover. Westbound 403 seeing a delay from Water down to Highway 6 North, and this is because we've got an issue Highway 6 North at York, where there's a stalled vehicle that is blocking the right lane. However, it is, as we've been hearing from traffic spotters, being hooked up onto a tow, but again, it is just taking a little while. 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Now time for the forecast. Denise Andriachi.
5: A mild day today and lots of sunshine expected for the afternoon. The guaranteed high, 19. There is the chance of showers and thunderstorms later tonight, a low near 12. Tomorrow, periods of rain, 10 to 20 millimeters and a high of 15. The average this time of year is 16 degrees. Our guaranteed high today, 19.
0: Right now in downtown Toronto, sunshine, 13 degrees. 680 News Time, 10:03.
31: The war in the Middle East is now continuing into a third month with no end in sight, but the U.S. now says it has a plan to get shipping traffic flowing through the Strait of Hormuz.
0: However, it doesn't appear Iran is on board. 680's Kevin Meisner joins us with the latest.
29: The Trump White House is calling the plan Project Freedom. The goal is to guide neutral vessels through the Strait of Hormuz, but the U.S. military says this is not an armed naval escort mission. Iran is reacting with anger, warning foreign military ships will be attacked if they approach the oil checkpoint. And as we hear from CNN's Nick Robertson, Iran is now claiming to have hit a U.S. naval patrol ship with two missiles.
7: The base or the location they give for this is Jask, which is on the Iranian side of the Strait of Hormuz. It's not the first time that Iran has claimed that it struck U.S. vessels. None of it has been proved in the past.
29: A senior U.S. official denies any American ships have been attacked, and the U.S. military is also confirming two American-flagged merchant ships have successfully sailed out of the Persian Gulf through the Strait of Hormuz. I'm Kevin Meisner.
31: Prime Minister Mark Carney is back in the international spotlight, addressing European leaders at a high-profile summit in Armenia. 680 Sofia Vavroutsos reports.
13: The European Political Community Summit is a meeting of 48 nations focused on security partnerships. The event started after Russia's invasion of Ukraine in 2022. This is Mark Carney's first appearance at the summit, and he's the only non-European leader to be invited. Carney addressed reporters this morning where he was asked about collaborations in defense.
14: One of the most efficient and effective ways to meet our NATO obligations is to cooperate with our European partners, other partners, obviously the Americans as well, but our European partners. And that's something that's being developed in real time. So it's important at a leader level as well as officials levels to be building that out.
13: Carney also announced $270 million in new funding for Ukraine, which will be used to purchase military equipment. He is set to attend meetings today with the prime ministers of Italy and Spain. I'm Sofia Vavroutsos.
0: We have breaking news from Ottawa, where the federal government is announcing $1.5 billion in tariff relief. The move is in response to the U.S. widening its tariff criteria last month. The relief includes the creation of a new $1 billion program under the Business Development Bank of Canada to bolster the manufacturing sector and a $500 million top-up to the Regional Tariff Response Fund.
31: The Ford government is moving ahead with plans to expand the powers of transit officers. Karen Ciolan of City News reports.
15: What's important to know here is that the government is not proposing to make drug use illegal on the TTC. It is, of course, already illegal. What's being proposed is to give transit constables the powers of police to request ID and order people who they believe are using drugs or see using drugs to leave transit property, as well as the power to arrest anyone who then refuses to comply. Now, currently, the City of Toronto deploys outreach and case management support to people who are unsheltered or in crisis on the transit system. And according to data from the City of Toronto, the number of people that Toronto Public Health provided harm reduction outreach for appeared to spike in February of this year at 372. That same month, the perception among 49% of surveyed riders was that the TTC was unsafe.
2: The move would also need to be approved by the Toronto Police Service Board. The Solicitor General expected to release further details this hour.
0: A new TD survey shows more Canadians are planning to save or invest their tax refund this year.
16: The survey shows 47% of respondents plan to save their tax refund, up from 29% last year, led by the Gen Z cohort. 63% of Gen Z respondents intend to sock away their refund, a significant jump from 30% in 2025. More than a third of survey respondents said they'll use their refund to pay down debt, compared with 23% last year, while a quarter of people say they will use the money to cover day-to-day expenses. Michelle Zedekian, The Canadian Press.
2: Later today, the Maple Leafs are set to introduce their new leadership team. 680's Jamie Pulfer joins us with what fans need to know about the incoming GM and his legendary new advisor.
17: This is the future of the Maple Leafs after failing to make the playoffs for the first time in a decade. So now a leadership pivot and a legendary comeback. Sportsnet's Elliot Friedman breaks it all down.
18: The return of Matt Sundin in the position of senior executive advisor of hockey operations. It is a full-time commitment. Sundin and his family will be moving back to Toronto, and John Chayka is the new general manager.
17: Chayka was the youngest ever NHL GM at 26 years old, hired by Arizona in 2016. He left there in 2020 and is now taking over the reins of the Maple Leafs. He's an analytics guy, so think about the movie Moneyball. Chayka is the one who will be answering to Maple Leaf Sports and Entertainment President Keith Pelley. There's a news conference at Real Sports at 1 o'clock, all ahead of the NHL draft lottery tomorrow. I'm Jamie Pulfer.
2: Coming up in 30 seconds, we'll see if there's any movement for the price of gas.
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6: This report brought to you by L.L. Bean. So we do have eastbound 401. It's slowed down 427 to Keele, alternately in the Express Collectors, Bayview to the 404 Express Collectors, and then a problem out in Newcastle. So in that area of the 401 going east, it's at Mill Street where you'll find stalled vehicle in the left lane. OPP as well are on scene for this. Thankfully, though, no delay surrounding it. New problem, it's another stalled vehicle, this time on the eastbound 409 at Kipling, where a right lane has been taken out. Elsewhere, southbound Brock Street ramp to the westbound 401, that's closed. This, though, due to maintenance. And then delays from the 412 to approaching Salem. And then as well, volume from Victoria Park to Bayview in the Express and then to Young in the Collectors as well. Further stretch here, this being 400 Express Collectors towards Dixon. Now, let's move on over to this 404 DVP combo going southbound. It'll be a slow one from Finch towards south of Lawrence. And then northbound side, thankfully, no delays to speak of there. If you're trying to take the East eastbound Gardner get into the downtown core. You can expect slowdowns here just going through Humber Bridge and then as well from approaching Spadina towards Jarvis, the usual slow spots. As well, if you're on southbound 410, Sanawood towards Queens, still slow go. And then same goes if you're south of Derry towards Courtney Park, and then also no access towards the southbound 410 using the Courtney Park ramp. Why? Well, that's because of a truck rollover, which is taking many, many hours to clean up. So crews still on scene working on that. Good news for those drivers along the westbound 403, because we had a slowdown from Waterdown to Highway 6 North. That was because along Highway 6 North at York Boulevard, there was an incident of stalled vehicle blocking a lane that, however, has since cleared. So looking at a much better drive along that westbound 403 because it's eased. Make Mother's Day unforgettable at L.L. 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Time for your forecast. Denise Andriachi.
1: 19 is the guaranteed high today. Sun and cloud for the afternoon. Chance of showers and thunderstorms later tonight. We have steady rain in the forecast for Tuesday. 10 to 20 millimeters expected. And then cooler conditions Wednesday. Sun and cloud with the chance of showers. A high of only 12. The average this time of year, 16 degrees. For today, the guaranteed high, a mild 19.
0: Right now in downtown Toronto, we have sunshine. It's 14 degrees. 680 News Time, 10:13.
31: The country's oil companies are pushing back against an expansion of the industrial carbon tax. 680's Mike Apple reports from the Business Center.
3: Well, Prime Minister Mark Carney and Alberta Premier Danielle Smith agreed in their pipeline proposal to raise the industrial carbon tax to $130 per ton. The oil companies say that makes new infrastructure uncompetitive. Pushing back on the carbon tax as leverage to get Canadian crude to international markets. The CEO of Cenovus Energy, John McKenzie, tells Bloomberg the industrial carbon tax needs to be either reformed, removed, or at least delayed. While the two levels of government continue to negotiate the details of a new pipeline route, either through northern BC or to the south through Vancouver, the energy sector sees the situation turning in its favor with the demand and urgency for more oil supply due to the lack of reliability of product coming from the Middle East. The carbon tax is one of many issues still to be resolved. Another is the construction of a $16 billion carbon capture and storage network near the oil sands in Alberta. At the Business Center, I'm Mike Apple.
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31: We've got lots of sunshine downtown and 14 degrees. Good morning. I'm Irene Preklett.
0: And I'm Sarah Parrott. Here are the top stories this hour.
31: The U.S. says it's ready to guide commercial ships through the Strait of Hormuz in a new effort to end the blockade impacting the global economy on several fronts, including oil supplies. Prime Minister Mark Carney says it is his strong personal view the international order will be rebuilt and that it will be rebuilt out of Europe. He made the comments this morning in Armenia, where he's attending the European Political Community Summit. And the federal government announcing $1.5 billion in tariff relief. The move is in response to the U.S. widening its tariff criteria last month. Coming up after sports, your long-range weather details. Now, time for sports from Sportsnet 590 The Fan. Good morning, Virgesh Dave.
11: Good morning, Irene. Well, that's it for the Raptors season. The shorthanded group unable to take Game 7 in Cleveland yesterday as they now speak to the media later this morning, then break for the summer. That'll begin here in about 15 to 20 minutes. As for those Cavs, they're off to face the Pistons next. Coming up tonight in the NBA playoffs, Knicks, Sixers at 8 o'clock to begin round two, while the T-Wolves and Spurs go at 9:30 on Sportsnet 1. The Magic also firing head coach Jamal Mosley this morning after they failed to close out against against Detroit yesterday, so a vacancy opening up in Orlando after five seasons. Leafs Nation highly anticipating this afternoon as the team's brass gets set to elaborate on their moves over the weekend. Toronto installing John Chyka as the new GM yesterday afternoon while bringing on franchise legend Matt Sundin in a senior advisor role. Plenty of questions now about the specifics and structure. Should hear from them around 1 o'clock. In the Stanley Cup playoffs today, the Flyers and Canes have game two as Carolina leads at 1-0. That's at 7 on Sportsnet. And the Nightcaps got the Golden Knights at Ducks at 9:30 on Sportsnet. The road trip continues for the Blue Jays today as they venture down to Tampa and play at the Trop for the first time in 2 years. Eric Lauer's got the assignment against Nick Martinez as the Jays try and get closer to 500 on the road. Tampa, meanwhile, a full 5.5 games up on Toronto in the division. They'll go at 6:30 on Sportsnet 1. And a somber morning for the Yankees. Longtime radio voice John Sterling has died after more than three decades behind the mic. He called more than 5,600 games, including seven World Series appearances. He was 87 years old. Sports at 15 and 45 past every hour, anytime at sportsnet.ca.
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2: A man is in hospital after he was hit by a truck in Toronto's East End. It happened just after 7 this morning at Queen and Logan Avenue near the DVP. Police tell 680 News Radio the man has serious but non-life-threatening injuries. The driver of the truck stayed at the scene. Peter Nygaard's lawyers are appealing his sexual assault convictions and prison sentence today to Ontario's top court. The former fashion mogul was convicted in 2023 and sentenced to 11 years after multiple women came forward with allegations dating back to the 1980s. His lawyers are asking that his convictions be overturned, arguing the 84-year-old's sentence is excessive and that the Toronto trial judge erred in admitting the testimony of a trauma expert. Stateside, there's still no word this morning on what's wrong with Rudy Giuliani. The former New York City mayor and former Donald Trump lawyer is in hospital in critical but stable condition. His spokesperson yesterday didn't say what sent the 81-year-old to hospital. The news came just days after he told his talk show audience his voice was a little under the weather. Well, coming up, traffic and weather together on the ones.
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2: 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Traffic and weather together on the ones. 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
17: 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So we have eastbound 401 delays, 427 to Keele alternately in the Express and Collectors. Then from Bayview to the 404, both the Express and Collectors. And then a stalled vehicle. This at Mill Street out in the town of Newcastle. It's a left lane that is blocked because of it. Thankfully, though, no delay surrounding. Eastbound 409 at Kipling. Got a right lane that's blocked. This this due to a disabled vehicle. Good news to share, this is along the westbound 401 and access towards it, South Brock Street, and that ramp towards westbound 401 now cleared. That is following a bit of maintenance that was happening in the area, so crews now gone there. But west of that spot, you will find a delay 412 to approaching Salem, which has been consistent throughout much of the morning. Leslie to Bayview in the Express, Young in the Collectors, and then again, 400 Express Collectors towards Dixon. If you are traveling right now, southbound 404 DVP, it's still jammed quite heavily from Finch to south of Lawrence. If you are northbound side of that DVP, again, a slight delay just at Lawrence. Otherwise, once you get past it, moving smoothly. We have eastbound Gardner moving swimmingly, I would say for the most part. A bit of a slow spot if you are going over Humber Bridge there, around that area. And then again, Bathurst towards Jarvis. But again, kind of stop and go a little bit there. If you are on the westbound side of that Gardner, shouldn't be any problems for you whatsoever. No delays to speak of. Westbound QEW, though, there is a slowdown for draft to Trafalgar. Again, the usual spot there. And then 40-year-bound QEW, got a stalled vehicle located at Fairview, blocking the right lane. Westbound 403 at Dundas, a tad bit slow. And then you got, actually, rather before then, it's rather the ramp to Winston Churchill, left lane blocked due to a disabled vehicle. Total Tech Pool Spring Sale continues till Saturday. 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Now for the forecast, Denise Andriachi.
1: 19 is the guaranteed high today, a mix of sun and cloud for the afternoon, and then the chance of showers and thunderstorms later tonight, a low near 12. Rain in the forecast Tuesday, up to 10 to 20 millimeters. 15 is the high, close to seasonal, but then it is cooler the rest of the week. Wednesday through Friday, below seasonal. Keep the spring layers handy and an umbrella. We have the chance of showers as well heading into the Mother's Day weekend. For today, the guaranteed high, 19.
0: Well, right now in downtown Toronto, sunshine, 14 degrees. 680 News Time, 1024.
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2: It's the day after the big loss for the Raptors. 680's Carl Hanski is at Jurassic Park getting fan reaction.
21: Just like the stage and stands being disassembled here in Jurassic Park, Raptors fans are all torn up.
22: My heart is broken. We were all screaming, and now it's just, it's heartbreak.
23: Truly no words for it.
24: It wasn't good. It wasn't good in any way. After the second half, it was just not good.
21: Because the Raps collapsed in the second half and couldn't score.
25: It's unfortunate. It's just the inexperience that this young team brings.
23: I had such high hopes for this team.
21: But even with their top scorer injured, the Raptors still pushed the favored Cavaliers to 7 games.
25: Thing is that you got to be proud.
21: Because this young, talented Toronto team is on the rise.
23: We'll bounce back. We're going to be a more experienced team next year.
21: So see you again in October in Jurassic Park. I'm Carl Hanski.
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2: Now, the dynamic market minute to the Business Center. Good morning, Mike Eppel.
4: Hey, Irene, good morning. We've got the first of several real estate reports coming in this morning for the country's biggest cities, starting with Vancouver. April sales from the Greater Vancouver housing market showing sales down 2.5% in April from a year ago, and the benchmark home price down 6.9% on a year-over-year comparison. We should be getting the Calgary sales results tomorrow, later in the week, the GTA, Ottawa and Montreal. So, again, maybe not seeing the hoped for springtime bounce in real estate sales. There was a lot of talk last week by Bank of Canada Governor Tiff Macklem in the latest Bank of Canada policy announcement about the possibility of maybe needing to raise interest rates later this year if oil prices stay consistently high. This morning we saw the price for oil jump to as much as $107 a barrel, right now settling back to $102, still triple digits. And for economists, according to Benjamin Reitzes at BMO Capital Markets, says right now all economic outlooks are about the price for crude.
5: From a market perspective, unfortunately, that is the main factor that markets are looking at and focused on pretty much all day, every day. It's pretty challenging from an interest rate perspective to go too far out ahead until we get some kind of answer on where energy prices are going to settle at the end of the day here and how this conflict will conclude if and when it does.
4: Now we're watching that price for oil help out the energy stocks on Bay Street. And the TSX is up 15 points. The Dow Jones still down 100. Led lower this morning by a little profit taking on Apple, which had a huge week last week on earnings. FedEx down 6.5%. The NASDAQ at a record again with a gain of 32 points. At the Business Center, I'm Mike Eppel.
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3: Good morning. This is Monday, May 4th. I'm Sarah Parrott.
5: And I'm Irene Preklett. Here's what's making news this hour.
3: The province has tabled a bill to give TTC special constables expanded arrest powers to address the drug crisis in Toronto and beyond.
6: The U.S. is promising what it calls military support to guide ships through the Strait of Hormuz, but Iran is threatening to fire on any foreign military vessels in the waterway.
7: This country is claiming a seat at the table with European allies.
8: The international order will be rebuilt.
7: As Mark Carney becomes the first non-European leader to attend a meeting of that continent's political community.
9: Raptors taking questions this morning to finish off their season. Then we'll hear from the Leafs this afternoon after their changes over the weekend. And we've got more ahead of the Blue Jays and Rays. Sports at 45.
10: A record high for restaurant brands and a big bounce for BlackBerry, helping the TSX, the NASDAQ's in the record books this morning, helped up by Oracle and Palantir ahead of quarterly earnings. Business at 56.
3: 680 News, time 10:31. It's time for Rogers Xfinity Internet. Traffic and weather together are the ones. Here's Brandon DuPont.
11: 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So you have at the moment a little bit of a delay here, eastbound 401 South Pearson Collectors of 427 ramp. Again, more minor of a delay, and then you have the usual suspect there, 427 to the 400 alternately in the Express and Collectors. And then again, it does build that being approaching Bayview towards approaching Leslie in the Collectors. Some good news to share, pretty short-lived actually. Mill Street, there was a stalled vehicle there. That's now gone. OPP as well left the scene. Eastbound 409 at Kipling, still have a stalled vehicle here. This is blocking the right lane. Thankfully, not seeing as much of a delay as we were once seeing. It's already, though, busy a little bit east of Martin Grove towards the 401. Westbound 401, let's look at it here. It's a delay 412 to approaching Salem. And then slow down from Leslie to Bayview in the Express and to Young if you're in the Collectors. Here in both the Express and Collectors, it is slow from the 400 towards Dixon. We have on the southbound 404 DVP, again, continued slow down here from Finch to south of Lawrence. Sluggish drive, northbound DVP, just right when you get to Lawrence. Once you get past it, it does open up nicely. Eastbound QEW, speaking of sluggish, certainly the case here from Mississauga Road to Dixie. Eastbound Gardner as well. That's some heavy volume from Humber Bridge to Parkside. Not too bad. And then once it opens up for a short little time and space, and then it does jumble up when you get closer towards the downtown course, that being from Bathurst all the way towards Jarvis. If you're on the eastbound 403, a slight delay at Dundas. Also, mind you, if you're trying to get onto the southbound 410 at Cordy Park, that won't be possible. It's been completely shut down, and that's since about 6 o'clock this morning, and it will continue to be that way because crews are working on a truck rollover. So again, that's taking quite a lot of time. And then westbound QEW, new problem. This is at Royal Windsor, right lane block for a stalled vehicle. Mind you, sorry, delayed from Ford Drive towards Trafalgar. 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Now time for your forecast with Denise Andriacci.
12: We'll have plenty of sunshine this afternoon and a guaranteed high of 19. It's a warm day despite the cooler start to May. We are seeing some beautiful conditions. It is the nicest day of the week, though. We have steady rain expected Tuesday, 10 to 20 millimeters and a high of 15. Our guaranteed high today, 19 degrees.
3: Right now at Pearson Airport, already 15 degrees with a few clouds mixed in with the sun. 680 News Time, 10:34. And we have some breaking news from Queen's Park, where the Ontario government has announced it is moving ahead with a bill to give transit officers more authority to deal with illegal drug use. Under the new law, special transit constables employed by the TTC and Metrolinx would have the same powers as police.

0: 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The world is changing fast, eh? 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
1: In the Strait of Hormuz after Iran shut down the key shipping route. But the United States is now lending a helping hand with a new plan to guide some of those ships through the waterway. 680's Kevin Meisner joins us with the latest, including the warning from Tehran.
2: The U.S. Central Command says it will provide military support to guide neutral vessels through the Strait of Hormuz, but this will not be a military escort. U.S. President Trump calls the effort Project Freedom to get vital cargo and oil moving. Iran is reacting with anger, calling it a violation of the ceasefire and promising to attack foreign military ships entering the waterway. And as we hear from CNN's Nick Robertson, Iran claims to have hit a U.S. Navy patrol vessel with two missiles.
3: We're also hearing from U.S. sources that this hasn't happened, that no vessel has been hit. But this will be the Iranians, it appears, to be doubling down on this threat of action.
2: The U.S. military says two American-flagged merchant ships have successfully sailed through the Strait of Hormuz. 8,000 ships with billions and vital cargo remain trapped in the Persian Gulf. I'm Kevin Meisner.
1: Prime Minister Mark Carney has been invited by his European allies to take part in a major summit as he continues his trip in Armenia. With more, here's 680's Sofia Vavroutsos.
4: The European Political Community Summit sees 48 European nations gather to discuss security priorities and partnership opportunities. But for the first time, a non-European leader is in the group, Prime Minister Mark Carney. Addressing the gathering this morning, the PM says he's honored to have been invited.
5: It's my strong personal view that as the international order will be rebuilt, but it will be rebuilt out of Europe. And so I'm very appreciative of the symbolism of this invitation. Thank you.
4: Carney also announced a new $270 million funding package for Ukraine following a meeting with that country's president. It will involve purchasing military equipment off a NATO list. I'm Sofia Vavroutsos.
1: We will be introduced to a new leadership team for the Maple Leafs today. And it comes as Toronto looks for a fresh start coming off a dismal season that saw them out of the playoffs for the first time in a decade. 680's Jamie Pulfer is here with the latest Blue and White buzz.
6: A 1-2 punch in the Leafs front office. A new general manager, John Chayka, and it's back to the future with Leafs legend Matt Sundin.
7: No fans more loyal, passionate, and committed about their team than you Leaf fans.
6: That was during his banner raising 14 years ago. Now he's back as the senior executive advisor of hockey operations. Sportsnet's Elliot Friedman with how this is going to go.
8: Obviously the goal is for the two of them to work together in tandem and make the decisions, but they're must be somebody who reports to the MLSE president. That is Keith Pelley, and that's going to be Chayka.
6: Chayka became the youngest ever GM in the league, hired at just 26 years old in Arizona back in 2016. His focus, more analytics-based. The changes come after the Leafs missed the playoffs for the first time in a decade. This new team will be introduced at a news conference at Real Sports at 1 o'clock. I'm Jamie Pulfer.
1: We're expecting a warm, windy, and sunny day after a cool start to the month of May. Our weather specialist Denise Andriacci says the guaranteed high for today is 19 degrees, but active weather is moving in with a risk of thunderstorms later tonight.
9: It's the warmest day of the week and steady rain is expected Tuesday. Behind that wet weather, cooler conditions will take us through the rest of the week and through the Mother's Day weekend. So don't put away those spring layers just yet.
1: We'll see highs near 12 on Wednesday, 9 on Thursday. The average high for this time of year is 16. Well, coming up in about 30 seconds, we will find out where the price of gas is going. 680 News Time, 1039.
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0: It's time for Rogers Xfinity Internet traffic and weather together, all the ones. Here's Brandon DuPont.
4: This report is brought to you by Cooperators. So we have, at the moment, a stalled vehicle. This is on the eastbound 409. It's at Kipling. Right lane has been taken out because of it. Mind you, there is already a delay that has been brewing from east of Martin Grove towards the 401. If you're traveling right now on the westbound 401, slow go from Leslie to Bayview in the Express and to Young if you are in the Collectors. As well, 400 Express Collectors towards Dixon. Again, more of a delay on the southbound 404 GVP from south of Finch to south of Lawrence. Mind you, got some new problem here along the northbound DVP. It is along the ramp towards northbound Don Mills. It's partially blocking that ramp. Toronto Police, they are on scene. A cruiser is there. And then on the other side, if you are trying to access the northbound DVP, the ambulance is there as well. So again, just something to watch out for if you are either exiting or going back on to the northbound DVP. Just something to watch out for. Elsewhere, you have further delays. You go a little bit north of there. It's just at Lawrence, but that's about it on the northbound DVP, so that's some good news there. Eastbound Gardner getting into the downtown core, you will find it delayed from Humber Bridge towards Parkside, and then as well just crawling along from Bathurst towards Jarvis. Eastbound 403, ramp to Waterdown, still maintenance happening in the right lane, as well as a delay just at Dundas. Otherwise, you will find a truck rollover. Won't be able to use this ramp towards the southbound 410, that being at Courtney Park. Again, a truck rollover lost. Lots of crews been dealing with this one since around 6 o'clock this morning. Westbound QEW, Royal Windsor, right lane block for a disabled vehicle. It is delayed already, starting from Ford Drive, and then basically wraps up once you get to Trafalgar. 40-year-bound QEW continued. It is at Fairview Street. There was a stalled vehicle there. That's now gone. There is, though, still a disabled vehicle. This along the westbound 403 ramp towards Winston Churchill. Traffic is slow, also feeling stuck with your investment goals. 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Terms and conditions apply. With your forecast, Denise Andriachi.
5: Sun and cloud for the afternoon, winds out of the southwest, and a mild guaranteed high of 19. It was a cold start to May, but today is quite lovely. We do have the chance of showers and thunderstorms tonight. Rain in the forecast for Tuesday, 10 to 20 millimeters expected, and then cooler Wednesday with a high of only 12. Sun and cloud with the chance of showers. Today's guaranteed high, 19.
0: We're getting there. We've got 15 degrees at Pearson Airport. Partly cloudy skies. A bit windy, though. Gust to 28 kilometers an hour. 680 News Time, 10:43. It's back to the office full-time today for another group of federal workers. We get details from Mike Eppel at the Business Center.
6: Executives in the federal public service are expected to work on-site in office now 5 days a week. The Treasury Board announced the change to remote work rules back in February and said all other employees will have to be in the office 4 days a week as of July 6th. This new directive applies only to public servants working in core departments and agencies under Treasury Board, though some separate agencies like the Canada Revenue Agency and National Research Council have said they intend to follow the same approach. Core federal employees have been working 3 days in office since September 2024 after the standard increase from 2 days. Federal unions have been fighting the government's back-to-work office directives, and the Treasury Board website says there are 9,300 executives working for the federal government as of the end of March 2025 out of more than 357,000 public workers. At the Business Center, I'm Mike Apple.
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0: Sunny sky in downtown Toronto, 14 degrees. Good morning. I'm Sarah Parrott.
1: And I'm Irene Preklett. Here are the top stories this hour.
0: The province has tabled a bill to give transit officers expanded powers to address the drug crisis in Toronto and beyond. Under the new law, special transit constables employed by the TTC and Metrolinx would have the same power as police officers to make arrests if anyone uses illegal substances in transit areas. U.S. forces have launched an effort to guide commercial ships through the Strait of Hormuz, where hundreds have been stuck since the Iran war began. The military says two American-flagged merchant ships have successfully transited through the critical waterway. Now time for sports from Sportsnet 590 The Fan. Here's Prajesh Dave.
14: All right, Sarah, the offseason is underway for the Raptors now as they speak to the media this morning one last time before the summer. Toronto unable to take Game 7 against Cleveland yesterday down in Cleveland. Brandon Ingram on leading the team in scoring this season, but missing Game 6 and 7 with injury.
15: You know, it sucked not being in the playoffs and helping my team, especially Game 6, Game 7, being out there and trying to be effective for my teammates, but, you know, I'm happy about being healthy most of the season.
14: As for tonight in the NBA, New York and Philly begin round two at 8 o'clock. Then the Spurs and T-Wolves tip off at 9:30. That's on Sportsnet 1. With the Maple Leafs bringing on John Chyka as their new general manager and team legend Matt Sundin in an advisory capacity, team leadership's going to address the media this afternoon. MLSE boss Keith Pelley among those to speak today, elaborating on this new chapter for the team. That's around 1 o'clock. Meanwhile, Stanley Cup playoff action today. The Hurricanes looking for a 2-0 start against the Flyers. That's at 7 on Sportsnet, while the Ducks and Golden Knights face off at 9:30 on Sportsnet as well. Eric Lauer is going to have the ball for the Blue Jays today as they go toe-to-toe against Tampa down at the Trop. The Jays coming off that weekend split against the Twins. They haven't dropped a series in four straight now, actually. Looking to keep that trend going against the Rays. They'll go at 6:30 on Sportsnet 1. Sports at 15 and 45 past every hour or anytime at sportsnet.ca.
16: Welcome to the Foot Health Minute with Dr. Michael Ryan from Kintec. Did you know 1 in 10 people will deal with plantar fasciitis in their lifetime? Michael, why is it so hard to shake?
17: Because most people treat the pain, not the problem. Think of it like a paper cut. You keep bending. It never gets a chance to heal. Every step without the right support stresses it again. 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
16: So just resting it isn't enough?
17: Not on its own. You need to stop re-injuring it. Get the right footwear, arch support, then rebuild strength with targeted rehab. Here's the thing. 80% of people recover within a year with proper treatment, but most people wait too long before getting help. That gap is exactly the problem.
16: So acting early makes all the difference.
17: It really does. If heel pain keeps coming back, don't wait it out. Book a free foot assessment at Kintec. We'll find the source of the problem so it doesn't come back.
0: Kintec, 680 News Time, 10:49. The federal government is offering $1.5 billion in tariff relief in response to the U.S. widening its tariff criteria last month. Industry Minister Melanie Joly announced the funding today at a manufacturing facility southeast of Ottawa. The announcement includes the creation of a new $1 billion program to bolster the manufacturing sector and a $500 million top-up to the Regional Tariff Response Fund. At least three people are dead and more have been sickened after a suspected hantavirus outbreak on a Netherlands-based cruise ship in the Atlantic. The ship is currently docked off Africa's west coast. As CNN's Larry Matto reports, the health officials have made two visits so far.
18: We're waiting for more information from authorities in Cape Verde about the next course of action, but the World Health Organization says it is coordinating between member states and the ship's owner, Ocean's Expeditions, about the next steps. We also know the nationalities of some of those who have been killed. Two of them were Dutch nationals. One is said to have been killed in St. Helena, that is a British island nation. And another, his wife, apparently collapsed at the airport in Johannesburg while trying to fly back to the Netherlands and was killed as well. And we know one British national is currently undergoing treatment in South Africa. So far, there's at least six suspected cases of hantavirus. Only one has been confirmed.
0: Get sick with hantavirus after coming into contact with rats or mice. Coming up in 60 seconds, traffic and weather. 680 News Time, 1050.
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4: This report is brought to you by The Gardener. So we do have a couple of new issues here. We'll start off on the eastbound 401. It's delayed south of Pearson Collectors towards a 427 ramp. 427, that being towards the east of, a little bit east, actually, of the 400, alternately in the Express and Collectors Avenue in the Express. Got a right lane there that's blocked. That's due to a disabled vehicle. It is jamming up the drive ever so slightly from a little bit east of the Allen if you are in the Express. Eastbound 409, got a stalled vehicle there. It's at Kipling, right lane blocked, and thus seeing delays a little bit increased in the middle of an already just a bit of a break here in the setup of a volume east of Marna Grove towards the 401. Westbound 401, you have at right now looking at a little bit of a delay. Seems as there maybe something a little west of Stevenson, because there is a delay backing up from Stevenson. If you are in the area, please feel free. Give us a call at star 680. We'd love to hear from you. Also, approaching Westney, three right lanes have been taken out. This for moving maintenance. So that, of course, is causing a delay from Salem at the moment. And then further delays, you go west of there. So over top of the city, Leslie to Bayview in the Express, Bayview to Avenue in the Collectors, and then as well from the 400 Express Collectors towards Dixon. If you're on the northbound DVP, just keep in mind you will see a Toronto Police Cruiser. This along the ramp to northbound Don Mills. It's just partially blocked there with that Toronto Police Cruiser dealing with a crash. Otherwise, quite nice. Further north you go. And then if you're trying to get out of the city, westbound Gardner, no issues there, moving swimmingly. Westbound QEW also moving well, but at Royal Windsor, right lane blocked for a stalled vehicle, so there is a slight slowdown just entering into that Oakville corridor from Ford Drive towards Trafalgar. Northbound 427 ramp to Rutherford. That is a center lane that is blocked for a disabled vehicle. Also a disabled vehicle, westbound 403, that on the ramp to Winston Churchill. Left lane blocked. Hire the Gardener. 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Now time for the forecast. Denise Andriachi.
5: 19 is the guaranteed high today, a mix of sun and cloud for the afternoon, and then the chance of showers and thunderstorms later tonight, a low near 12. Rain in the forecast Tuesday at 15 is the high, close to seasonal, but then it is cooler the rest of the week. Wednesday through Friday, below seasonal. Keep the spring layers handy and an umbrella. We have the chance of showers as well heading into the Mother's Day weekend. For today, the guaranteed high, 19.
0: Right now in downtown Toronto, we have a sunny sky and it's 14 degrees. 680 News Time, 10:54.
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0: Well, they had an incredible run in their series against the Cavs, and now the Raptors are out of the playoffs after being defeated last night in Game 7. 680's Carl Hanske is getting morning after reaction.
24: Jurassic Park is still in place here outside Scotiabank Arena, but like Raptors fans' playoffs hopes, it's being dismantled after a disappointing Game 7 loss.
25: Everything went wrong after the halftime. Everything went wrong.
26: Got killed in that fourth quarter, and we're going home now. Season's over.
24: But where there's heartbreak, there's also hope.
27: You know, it's a young core and there's plenty of time still for this team to develop.
28: We'll bounce back. We're going to be a more experienced team next year. We'll be back. Watch out for the Raptors.
24: The Raptors took the favored Cleveland Cavaliers to 7 games before finally bowing out. This after a season where Toronto racked up 46 wins, up from 30 the season before. And fans believe this team is on the rise.
26: Next season, we'll see you in October.
24: Let's go Raptors! In Jurassic Park, I'm Carl Hanske.
0: Your Market Minute is next. 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
0: 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Here's Mike Eppel.
36: Okay, Sarah, we're seeing the markets kind of all over the map this morning in the early Monday trade. Fresh records, though, for the S&P 500 and the NASDAQ as that uptrend in the tech stocks, specifically anything to do with memory companies, Micron Technologies, Taiwan Semi, these DRAM companies, new ETF that was launched just over 2 weeks ago has gone up 16 days in a row. We saw Micron hit a record this morning. That has been the massive momentum play for the market of late. The others in the tech sector, Palantir is up this morning ahead of its earnings that are due midweek. Last week it was all about Apple, Amazon, Alphabet, the earnings, Microsoft, the industrial heavyweights, Caterpillar, shares of Generac, Deere all had a really strong week. So we've had a pretty solid month here off of April and into May. The Dow Jones is down 157 points, a little bit of a drag there, but otherwise the upward momentum continues. The TSX has been on both sides of break even this morning. Right now down 16 points. I'm seeing a little bit of a lag here for our parent company Rogers, which is down 1%. Celestica is down 1.25%, and Shopify is up 0.5% ahead of its quarterly earnings, which are due again middle of the week. Oracle is up by 5.8%, continuing that trend in the tech space, and shares of Walmart down 0.25%. Our dollar is at 73.48, down 0.1%. Not a lot of movement on the loon, despite the volatility that we've seen in the energy trade this morning. Oil at one point was as high as 107. Right now it's at 102.50. That's up 62 cents. The price for gold still down $60 at 45.83. And Bitcoin clearing $80,000 this morning, up 1,300 in the morning trade, and that's giving a lift to the cryptocurrency-related stocks on both Bay and Wall. At the Business Center, I'm Mike Eppel.
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0: Good morning. This is Monday, May 4th. I'm Irene Preklett.
5: And I'm Sarah Parrott. Here's what's making news this hour.
12: The provincial government is targeting drug users on public transit. It's introducing a new law giving special constables arrest powers.
13: At Queen's Park, the premier under fire for what he got up to this weekend.
14: He jetted off again to another vanity project.
13: Ford's defense of accepting an honorary degree from a U.S. university.
15: The Trump White House says a plan to guide ships through the Strait of Hormuz begins today, but it's unclear how it'll be conducted. Iran warns it'll attack any foreign military ships entering the waterway.
16: Watch out for more construction on the westbound 401 near Morningside as a long-term bridge project slowly moves west.
17: We're hearing from the Raptors this morning. Then we'll hear from the Leafs leadership this afternoon. While the Blue Jays and Rays go at it this evening, sports at 15.
18: Fresh records for the NASDAQ and the S&P to start the week. The Dow is down by more than 100 points and a losing start for the TSX. Business at 26.
0: 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Time for Rogers Xfinity Internet, traffic and weather together on the ones. Here's Brandon DuPont.
19: This report is brought to you by Cars for Kids. So at the moment, looking at a couple of live incidents. It's eastbound 401. We'll start off here. This is that avenue in the express. Right lane is blocked. This is due to a disabled vehicle. Thankfully, it is not causing a huge backup. It is just from east of the Allen in the express. If you're in the collectors, recommend doing so and getting there as you can get around this problem. No problem. No way whatsoever. It won't be an issue. Westbound 401, west of Stevenson. Seems as though we may have something still here. Maybe something has since cleared, but it does seem like it has eased the delay within the area. It's west of Stevenson, but a slight delay from Stevenson. So again, unsure. Seems as though maybe at least one lane blocked or was blocked in the last couple of minutes. Again, if you are in the area, feel free to give us a call at Star 680. Approaching Westney, still moving maintenance happening here. It's taken out the three right lanes, so therefore it is delaying your drive from Salem if you're trying to get out of the Durham region. Closer here, over top of the city of Toronto at just at Bayview in the express. Not too much to tell you about there. And then as well, approaching Yonge in the collectors. So again, just going through here, a couple of these spots, just a tad bit slowed down, bunches up, but then opens up right away soon after once you get past it. Then another slowed down right around the airport. So from Weston Express towards Dixon. Now, elsewhere, let's go towards southbound 404 DVP. It is South Finch towards South Lawrence. Volume there. Northbound DVP, I got the ramp to northbound Don Mills. That's partially blocked due to a collision. Toronto Police Cruiser on scene there. And then also as well, you have westbound QW at Royal Windsor. Right lane is blocked due to a disabled vehicle. Already a delay. Ford drive to Trafalgar, northbound 427. Ramp to Rutherford. Center lane blocked for stalled. But the westbound 403, ramp to Winston Churchill, that has been cleared of that stalled vehicle. Ready to get rid of that old car? 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
5: A mild day today and lots of sunshine expected for the afternoon. The guaranteed high 19. There is the chance of showers and thunderstorms later tonight, a low near 12. Tomorrow, periods of rain 10 to 20 millimeters and a high of 15. The average this time of year is 16 degrees. Our guaranteed high today, 19.
0: Right now in downtown Toronto, it is sunny and 14 degrees. 680 News Time, 11:04. And we've got breaking news from the province. The Ontario government is moving to crack down on illegal drug use on public transit.
2: 680's Charlene Close joins us live with more on the proposed legislation. Good morning, Charlene.
12: Good morning, Sarah and Irene. The province is giving special constables the authority to arrest drug users on public transit. Parliamentary Assistant to the Minister of Transportation, MPP Hardeep Singh Graywal, says it's part of an upcoming legislative package.
6: When someone is using illegal drugs on a bus, subway, streetcar, train, or in a transit station, it affects everyone around them, and it makes riders feel unsafe.
12: Sarah Kennedy is the president of the Special Constables Association of Ontario. She says the move just makes sense.
7: Let's be clear. Special constables are on the front line of public safety. We are the first point of contact within our environments, the first to assess risk, and the first expected to act.
12: The transit agencies currently using special constables include Metrolinx, the TTC, and OC Transpo in Ottawa. Reporting live, I'm Charlene Close.
0: At the legislature, the embattled premier under fire over a number of issues, including what he was up to this past weekend. 680's Queen's Park reporter Richard Southern has more.
13: On Saturday, the premier traveled to Michigan, accepting an honorary doctorate from the Saginaw Valley State University. He also delivered the commencement speech to graduates. During question period, opposition leader Maurice Stiles quizzing Ford about it.
14: He jetted off again to another vanity project. This time, one is all about him only. And I want to know from the premier, do the people of Ontario and the media need to give the premier an honorary degree for him to actually face them?
9: I just want to inform the leader of the opposition that that's our number one trading partner anywhere, jurisdiction anywhere in the world, with over $51 billion of two-way trade, U.S. dollars, with our greatest trading partner, and that's Michigan.
13: The premier, a bit more subdued today, not quite as bombastic. We're going to see him later this afternoon. He'll be at a news conference alongside Toronto Mayor Chow and will face questions from the media. Richard Southern, Queen's Park.
2: The Carney government is offering up more tariff relief for Canadian businesses hit by Trump trade policies. 680's Mike Eppel reports from the Business Centre.
36: The Carney government unveiling measures worth $1.5 billion to help Canadian firms hurt by the Trump administration's changes to U.S. tariffs on imports containing steel, aluminum, and copper. A change in early April put a 25% surcharge on the total value of products that contain these metals. Previously, the U.S. had applied a 50% tariff only to the actual metal content inside the products. That change has been devastating to some Canadian businesses. Just last month, BRP, which makes recreational vehicles such as Sea-Doo watercraft and Ski-Doo snowmobiles, withdrew its financial outlook for the fiscal year due to the tariff shift, which it expected would add $500 million to its costs. The new assistance announced by Industry Minister Melanie Joly creates a $1 billion program administered by the Business Development Bank of Canada to provide financing at favorable terms to help companies impacted by the tariff change. At the Business Center, I'm Mike Uppel.
0: In the Middle East, there are some ships today that have been passing through the Strait of Hormuz, with the American military now escorting some ships. Here's 680's Kevin Meisner.
15: The U.S. Military Central Command says it'll provide military support for neutral vessels wanting to pass through the Strait of Hormuz, but this will not be a military escort. As we hear from CNN's Eleni Jakos in Abu Dhabi, there's speculation the U.S. may position ships with anti-missile guns, but details haven't been shared.
20: We don't even know what that actually means. Like, where are these anti-missile vessels going to be placed? Are they in the other side of the Strait of Hormuz, helping them cross the strait? Is it information sharing? Is it, you know, it's clear for you to move.
15: The U.S. military says two American-flagged merchant ships have successfully transited through the Strait of Hormuz, while Iran claims to have hit an American Navy ship in the strait with two missiles. The U.S. denies the claim. It says no ships have been hit. I'm Kevin Meisner.
2: The construction zone on the 401 in Toronto's East End has been expanded. 680's Jordan Kerr takes a look at what's new.
16: Last year, the MTO started a long-term bridge project on the westbound 401 between Whites Road and Nielsen. A few weeks ago, construction went back into place after the winter break and the collectors from west of Whites Road to west of Port Union. Over the weekend, crews set up more work in the express this time. From Morningside to Nielsen, the westbound 401 express lanes are narrowed. No live lanes are blocked, but they're shifted and the shoulders are much smaller. No room for a car to stop on. The bridge project, which will deal with repairs, resurfacing, and bridge coating, will be going on until 2029. Lane restrictions will lift after the fall for a winter break, then return the following spring. We'll keep an eye on this area and let you know if things change again. I'm Jordan Kerr.
0: It'll be sunny and warm today. today before wet weather moves in for the rest of the week. Our weather specialist Denise Andreacci says there's a chance of showers and thunderstorms tonight with up to 20 millimeters of rain on the way for tomorrow.
5: We still have showers in the forecast Wednesday, Thursday, and Friday, but Tuesday is the day where we have the most measurable rain, and it will be more of an inconvenience for drivers as well.
0: The guaranteed high today, 19. We're expecting below seasonal highs starting on Wednesday through the Mother's Day weekend.
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0: 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Enpro predicts the price will not change at midnight, staying at $1.85.9 a liter.
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25: This is the sound of everything Maya owns. 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But listen closer. Maya came to Covenant House when she had nowhere else to go. Here, she isn't lost, troubled, or broken. She's a poet and a dreamer, determined to make sure her little brother never has to call a park bench home. Covenant House, home of the unbreakable.
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0: 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Traffic and weather together on the ones. Here's Brandon DuPont.
19: 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So it looks like here we have on the eastbound 401 Avenue in the express right lane that's been taken out due to a disabled vehicle. So causing a delay from Allen, both the express and collectors. Eastbound 409, there is a stalled vehicle there as well. It's at Kipling right lane block because of it, and a delay as well from east of Martin Grove toward the 401. Westbound 401 west of Stevenson, looks like that issue, whatever was there, whether it was collision, stalled vehicle, whatever the case may be, seems as though that is cleared because there's no more delay within the area. There is a delay here. It's approaching Westney, three right lanes blocked for moving maintenance. So again, that is causing a little bit of a backup here from west of the 412. And then further delays in a couple of spots here. So you got Bayview in the express, and then if you're in the collectors, approaching Yonge. Otherwise, way west of there, over top of the west end of the city, it's slow Weston Express towards Dixon. But again, not too bad so far as we inch close towards the afternoon. Northbound DVP, again, a few spots here that are slow. So you got north of Bayview Bloor, then a ramp to northbound Don Mills, partially blocked due to a collision. Toronto Police Cruiser still on scene there, but the ambulance that was on the other side has since cleared, so that's some good news. So a little bit of a delay, causing a bit of visual distraction, I can see. So that's why some drivers slowing down a bit, just bunching up there north of Don Mills. Now, also got a little bit of a bunch up here along the westbound QEW. That's because of a stalled vehicle at Royal Windsor, right lane block because of it. Delays just west of Winston Churchill as crews work on that stalled vehicle. Northbound 427 as well, ramp to Rutherford. There's a center lane block due to a disabled vehicle. Be aware of overhead power lines and keep a safe distance of at least 3 meters. Learn more at esasafe.com/stoplookalive. Now time for the forecast, and here is Denise Andreacci.
5: 19 is the guaranteed high today. Sun and cloud for the afternoon. Chance of showers and thunderstorms later tonight. We have steady rain in the forecast for Tuesday, 10 to 20 millimeters expected, and then cooler conditions Wednesday. Sun and cloud with the chance of showers, a high of only 12. The average this time of year, 16 degrees. For today, the guaranteed high, a mild 19.
2: Well, right now in downtown Toronto, it is sunny and up to 17 degrees. 680 News Time, 11:13.
0: An Ontario court set to hear disgraced fashion mogul Peter Nygaard's appeal of 4 sexual assault convictions and an 11-year prison sentence today. The 84-year-old's lawyer claims the Toronto trial judge made errors in the 2023 conviction.
1: Nygaard's lawyers filed a notice of appeal in 2024, arguing his sentence was excessive and that the judge erred in admitting the testimony of clinical psychologist Lori Haskell on the effects of trauma. His lawyers cited the case of Canadian musician Jacob Hogard, whose appeal of his 2022 sexual assault conviction also took issue with Haskell's testimony in his trial, in part due to risk of jury misuse. But Hogard's conviction was upheld after a panel found there had been no miscarriage of justice. Nygaard's lawyers also argue the trial judge erred in allowing the jury to consider the evidence of one complainant to help decide whether the Crown had proven its case with respect to other complainants. Karen Rebo, The Canadian Press, Toronto.
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0: Lots of beautiful sunshine out there and 17 degrees. Good morning. I'm Irene Preklett.
2: And I'm Sarah Parrott. Here are the top stories this hour.
0: The Ontario government has announced it's moving ahead with a bill to give transit officers more authority to deal with illegal drug use. Under the new law, special transit constables employed by the TTC and Metrolinx would have the same powers as police officers to make arrests. The federal government announcing $1.5 billion in tariff relief. The move is in response to the U.S. widening its tariff criteria last month. And in the Middle East, there are some ships that have been passing through the Strait of Hormuz today, with the American military now escorting some ships. Now, time for sports from Sportsnet 590, The Fan, Verzhesh Dave.
17: All right, Irene, Raptors fans will have to get behind another team now for the next few weeks. Players and head coach Darko Rajakovic speaking today after that Game 7 loss to the Cavs last night. Scotty Barnes, though, staying optimistic.
18: We got everything it takes. Like I said, we felt like we could have got much farther than what we got. That would have been a totally different conversation, and people would have started seeing stuff different. But, you know, unfortunately, it didn't go the way it went. I feel like we're going to be back. We're going to be better.
17: As for the rest of the NBA playoffs today, it's Philly versus New York at 8 o'clock to begin round two. The T-Wolves and Spurs go at 9:30 on Sportsnet 1. While the Magic have fired head coach Jamal Mosley this morning after being unable to close out a 3-1 lead over the Pistons. Well, with John Chyka coming on as the next Leafs general manager and Matt Sundin officially back as a senior advisor, the Leafs brass are expected to speak this afternoon to shed some light on their moves and what's next in terms of head coach Craig Berube, the lineup, and the vision. MLSE boss Keith Pelley expected to lead that conversation. That begins at 1. In the Stanley Cup playoffs today, the Flyers and Canes have game two as Carolina's up there 1-0. That's at 7 on Sportsnet. The Nightcaps got Vegas and Anaheim at 9:30. The hotel living continues for the Blue Jays today as they turn things over to Eric Lauer against the Rays. Toronto's coming off that split in Minnesota, now looking to make some inroads on Tampa, who are a full 5.5 games up on them in the division. The first pitch goes just after 6:30 on Sportsnet 1. And a somber morning for the Yankees. Longtime radio voice John Sterling has died after more than 3 decades behind the mic in New York. He was 87 years old. Sports at 15 and 45 past every hour or anytime at sportsnet.ca.
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0: 680 News Time, 11:19. The Prime Minister is in Armenia attending the European Political Community Summit as Canada becomes the first nation outside of Europe to be invited to the event. Here's 680 Sophia Vavaruzzo.
12: Security is the big item on the agenda for this summit, with leaders focusing on ongoing support for Ukraine. Prime Minister Carney has announced a new $271 million funding package for that country. Carney addressed reporters this morning where he was asked about Canada's partnerships.
13: The importance of alliances with reliable partners, deepening those alliances has become ever more so. Right here in Armenia, as monitors, only non-European country doing that. We're the only non-European member of SAFE, which is a defense arrangement very good for Canadians.
12: Carney is the first non-European leader to be invited to the summit, which began following the Russian invasion of Ukraine in 2022. The Prime Minister is also set to meet with his Italian and Spanish counterparts today. I'm Sophia Vavaruzzos.
0: More Canadians plan to save or invest their tax refund this year. A new TD survey shows 47% plan to save their refund. That is up from 29% last year. Instead of booking travel or splurging, the survey also found more taxpayers are hoping to use the refund towards practical purposes like paying down debt. Coming up, traffic and weather together. 680 News Time, 11:20.
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0: 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Time for Rogers Xfinity Internet. Traffic and weather together on the ones. Here's Brandon DuPont.
19: Thank you very much, Irene. This report is brought to you by L.L. Bean. It is eastbound 401, volume approaching 427 to Kipling, so that's eased off quite a bit. And then just a bit of a slowdown if you're in the collectors, kind of bunches up there at Kiel. Also, Avenue in the Express, still stalled vehicle located in the right lane, and so that is going to back up the drive ever so slightly from the Allen in both the Express and collectors. As well, 404 in the Express got a right lane that's just popped up with a stalled vehicle there. Thankfully, not really seeing much of a delay whatsoever. So, some pretty good news there. You also have some good news. This along the westbound 401 approaching Westney, that is cleared of its moving maintenance. So, back to the usual delay, that being from the 412 to approaching Salem. Elsewhere, it's a slow spot there at Bayview in the Express approaching Yonge and the collectors. And then as well from Weston and Express towards Dixon. If you're on southbound 400, slight delay, Shepherd to the 401 ramps. Southbound 404 DVP, an increased delay. Certainly a lot bigger there. It's from Finch to south of Lawrence. You also have northbound DVP, ramp to northbound Don Mills, still partially blocked due to a collision. Toronto Police still on scene there. Delay north of Don Mills, and then again from Eglinton to north of Lawrence. If you are traveling eastbound Gardner, no delays. Also no delays along the westbound Gardner. So things looking great getting into and out of the downtown core that way. Westbound QEW, though, you have a stalled vehicle. This at Royal Windsor. Right lane has been taken out. Therefore, it is backed up from west to Winston Churchill. Courtney Park ramp to the southbound 410. It looks like he got a heavy tow and a crane on scene. So they're working on pulling out that trailer truck out of the ditch. So again, it was a rollover that happened earlier this morning. Again, it's still remains shut hours later. Also northbound 427. Lastly here, ramp to Rutherford, two left lanes out of the three that are blocked for a disabled vehicle there. 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Offer ends May 10th. Time for the forecast. Denise Andreacci.
5: 19 is the guaranteed high today, a mix of sun and cloud for the afternoon, and then the chance of showers and thunderstorms later tonight, a low near 12. Rain in the forecast Tuesday, up to 10 to 20 millimeters. 15 is the high, close to seasonal, but then it is cooler the rest of the week. Wednesday through Friday, below seasonal. Keep the spring layers handy and an umbrella. We have the chance of showers as well heading into the Mother's Day weekend. For today, the guaranteed high, 19.
0: We're getting there. 17 degrees at Pearson Airport with a mix of sun and cloud. 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
0: The rebuild for next season underway with the Toronto Maple Leafs revamping their head office.
21: A Leafs front office overhaul that includes one of the greatest players in the history of the team making a comeback. We're talking about number 13, Matt Sundin.
22: The number one thing that I miss being retired and not living in Toronto is the people of Toronto.
21: That was from his banner-raising ceremony back in 2012, and now he's returning in a new role, according to Sportsnet's Elliot Friedman.
23: Sundin is senior executive advisor of hockey operations, and Chayka as the new GM.
21: Chayka is John Chayka, the youngest ever GM in the NHL, hired at 26 years old in Arizona a decade ago. He's an analytics whiz, and he's the one who will be answering directly to Maple Leaf Sports and Entertainment president Keith Pelley. But Sundin is expected to have a big voice. The official introduction will happen at Real Sports at 1 o'clock, right before the draft lottery tomorrow. I'm Jamie Pulfer.
0: Coming up, oil is close to a four-year high.
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0: 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Good morning, Chris McCusker.
32: Well, good morning, Irene. The price for oil moving higher today on concerns Middle East tensions could be heating up again, and that could put the fragile ceasefire at risk. Higher oil prices, of course, could also impact inflation globally. So the price for oil right now up by $2.10, $104 a barrel, and that is not far from a four-year high. It is also helping Bay Street to a degree, offsetting some of the losses. Energy stocks moving higher. The TSX, though, is still down 119 points. 33,771. And because of these higher oil prices, as of today, there is still a risk of higher interest rates in Canada. Shiraz Ahmed is the CEO at Sartorial Wealth, Inc.
1: I mean, consensus on the street is that they're likely to do it on the latter half of the year. I'm inclined to think that unless they can view this oil or energy concern as transient, which I've heard them use that phrase more than once, then I think that there's a higher potential that they actually do a rate hike.
32: The Canadian dollar right now is down by a tenth of a cent, 73.48 cents U.S. Gold futures lower by $89 to $4,554. Now, Shopify will report earnings tomorrow. That stock today is down by a tenth of a percent and lower by 21% on Bay Street this year. On Wall Street, fresh records for the S&P and the NASDAQ today, and then a switch. The NASDAQ right now is down 53 points. The S&P is lower by 4, and the Dow is down 366. At the Business Center, I'm Chris McCusker.
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13: Good morning. This is Monday, May 4th. I'm Sarah Parrott.
17: And I'm Irene Preklett. Here's what's making news this hour.
18: The province is cracking down on illegal drug use on public transit in Toronto and Ottawa. A proposed new law would give arrest powers to special constables.
25: At Queen's Park,
26: it's ironic that this premier gets a degree for free.
25: The premier under fire over traveling to Michigan this past weekend to accept an honorary doctorate.
33: Mayor Chow makes an announcement about protecting renters' rights in the ward of her political rival. Brad Bradford accuses her of making a campaign announcement. She says it's not. I'll have the latest on the political gamesmanship coming up.
34: The United States says it will begin guiding ships through the Strait of Hormuz today, even as Iranian forces say they will attack any ships approaching the vital waterway.
35: The Raptors speaking one last time this morning to finish off their season. We'll hear from the Maple Leafs this afternoon after their big changes over the weekend, while the Blue Jays get set for Tampa. Sports at 45.
32: 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The Dow drops by more than 400 points, and the TSX down by more than 100. Business at 56.
13: 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Time for Rogers Xfinity Internet. Traffic and weather together on the ones. Here's Brandon DuPont.
36: Thank you very much. And right now, things looking a whole lot better along that eastbound 401. We got just a little bit of an issue that has cleared at Avenue and the Express. It was only blocking the right lane. It was a stalled vehicle, but thankfully it is now gone. But there is a slight delay surrounding this. So it is from the Allen in both the Express and Collectors. Eastbound 401 at the 404 and the Express got a right lane that's blocked due to a stalled vehicle, and then it seems like basically in the exact same area, except in the Collectors, a right lane also blocked due to a disabled vehicle. So again, keep our eyes on that for you. Eastbound 409 at Kipling, right lane there, it's also a disabled vehicle slowing down your drive ever so slightly, especially if you're trying to get onto the eastbound 401. So that being delays from east of Martin Grove towards the 401. Westbound 401, that's moving swimmingly. It's just a delay right now, 412 towards Salem, then again at Dixon. We also have have here on the northbound EVP, Rampton northbound Don Mills. That police cruiser is gone, and so is that disabled vehicle. So no problem there. You also have a slowdown Eglinton towards north of Lawrence, otherwise looking great. If you're using the southbound 410, you probably will look over toward your right if you're on that being southbound 410, and you'll find that the Courtney Park ramp towards the highway route, that is completely blocked due to a truck rollover. Still working on just towing this big, heavy transport out of there. So it was in the ditch, and it looks like a crane is on scene already with the heavy tow. So again, it's going to take a while and probably won't be open until deep into the afternoon. Also, westbound QEW, Royal Windsor, that now cleared of that issue there. Just clearing out a few moments ago, had a disabled vehicle. Fire crews on scene, but that's now no longer the case. So delay from west of Winston Churchill still. Also, for anyone that's coming down from the 403 trying to get onto the QEW, will find a bit of difficulty. It is now time for the forecast. Here is Denise Andriachi.
3: We'll have plenty of sunshine this afternoon and a guaranteed high of 19. It's a warm day despite the cooler start to May. We are seeing some beautiful conditions. It is the nicest day of the week, though. We have steady rain expected Tuesday, 10 to 20 millimeters and a high of 15. Our guaranteed high today, 19 degrees.
0: We've got varying amounts of sun and clouds and 17 degrees. 680 News Time, 11:34. Expanded powers for transit officers as the Ford government looks to crack down on people using drugs on subways, streetcars, and buses.
4: 680 Charlene Close is following this story and joins us live with more details on new legislation being introduced. Charlene.
5: Irene, Brampton MPP Hardeep Singh Graywal is the parliamentary assistant to the Minister of Transportation, and he says it's about making people feel safe on their commutes.
9: The proposed changes our government is bringing forward will bring special transit constables the authority to stop individuals from using illegal substances on transit and in transit areas, issue tickets, or make arrests if someone refuses to comply.
5: Sarah Kennedy is the president of the Special Constables Association of Ontario.
14: It is a meaningful step.

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1: For free. So, Speaker, my question is simple. Did the Premier use the OPP jet to pick up his degree?
2: The answer to that question wasn't given, but the Premier responded to questions about his honorary degree by bringing up the fact that he also held a business roundtable in Michigan.
1: Now, that's our number one trading partner anywhere, jurisdiction anywhere in the world, with over $51 billion of two-way trade, U.S. dollars, with our greatest trading partner, and that's Michigan.
2: Forward to face the media later today. Richard Southern, Queen's Park.
3: Well, bad landlords beware. The city of Toronto is coming for you as it looks to help protect tenants. 680's Mohamed Qureshi joins us live with more on the mayor's announcement today, which took a bit of a turn. Mohamed, good morning.
4: That's right. Good morning, Irene. The mayor here in Beaches, East York, making the announcement today about some of the changes that council approved when it comes to cracking down on bad landlords and trying to protect tenants' rights. But what was interesting about this announcement, like I said, is that it was made in Beaches, East York. That just happens to be the riding or the ward represented by Brad Bradford, who, as we know, is running for mayor in this fall's election. Now, this is something that wasn't lost on either of those two people. Brad Bradford actually having somebody from his team coming around and handing out a release to media members here, accusing the mayor of holding a campaign-style event, even though she's not registered to run for mayor, and doing it on the public dime. The mayor denying that, saying, no, this is just part of her governance, that she's been working on this for a long time, which she has, and that this is just a new policy they have to try to protect renters' rights, but also asked, you know, normally when the mayor is making announcements in the ward of a councillor, that local councillor is invited to be there, although not today.
5: Politically, you would normally invite the local councillor.
6: I would. But, like, normally, the local councillors would fix the problems in their own ward. That hasn't been the case.
4: Yeah, there were a few tenants here who said that they've tried to work with Brad Bradford in the local issues and trying to protect tenants' rights here at Dawes Road, but he was unavailable or evasive. But it's clear that some of the gamesmanship or mudslinging in this campaign already underway 3 days after candidates were able to register, although at this point, again, Olivia Chow still hasn't registered to run for mayor officially. Reporting live, I'm Mohamed Qureshi.
3: A new U.S.-led initiative is underway in the Middle East to help restore traffic in the Strait of Hormuz, which remains closed during the conflict with Iran.
7: The Trump White House is calling the plan Project Freedom. The goal is to guide neutral vessels through the Strait of Hormuz, but the U.S. military says this is not an armed naval escort mission. Iran is reacting with anger, warning foreign military ships will be attacked if they approach the oil checkpoint. And as we hear from CNN's Nick Robertson, Iran is now claiming to have hit a U.S. naval patrol ship with two missiles.
8: The base or the location they give for this is Jask, which is on the Iranian side of the Strait of Hormuz. It's not the first time that Iran has claimed that it struck U.S. vessels. None of it has been proved in the past.
7: A senior U.S. official denies any American ships have been attacked, and the U.S. military is also confirming two American-flagged merchant ships have successfully sailed out of the Persian Gulf through the Strait of Hormuz. I'm Kevin Meisner.
3: The Raptors speaking to the media one last time before summer break.
9: The Raps spent the plane ride back playing cards and listening to music, according to Brandon Ingram, who missed yesterday with a heel injury.
10: Just enjoy the time. Our last time together before off season.
9: Jakob Poeltl still digesting the loss.
11: Obviously, it's like frustrating because we felt like we had something. We felt like we had a chance. Past this series, it felt like we could have gone on a run here.
9: Scotty Barnes looking back on the season that was.
12: I felt like we went out there every single game and we just got better. Found out more about ourselves after each and every single game. And, you know, we worked really hard. Didn't leave nothing on the table. You know, it felt like we had a solid season.
9: So that's it for the season. Still finishing above expectations. The NBA draft is the next agenda item for Toronto on June 23rd. I'm Prajesh Dave.
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1: It's time for Rogers Xfinity Internet traffic and weather together on the ones. Here's Brandon DuPont.
8: Thank you very much. This report brought to you by City of Toronto. So we have eastbound 401. It's delayed approaching 427 towards Kipling. Again, this being if you're in the collectors just at Keele. As well, Avenue in the Express, that's also been cleared of that stalled vehicle that was sitting there. So the delay still lingering from the island in both the Express and Collectors. Elsewhere, 404 in the Express stalled vehicle has been cleared there. However, there is still the one in the Collectors at the exact same spot at the 404. It is blocking the right lane. MTO, they are on scene for it. Now, eastbound 409, again, a similar story, and it's a stalled vehicle. Once again, it's blocking a right lane. This, though, at Kipling, and it is already in the middle of a delay, but it seems as though this is about to be on the move and cleared. But still a delay, though, as mentioned, from east of Martin Grove towards the 401, westbound side of the 401. Moving quite well. It is just slow 412 towards Salem, and then way, way west of that, that being just right at Dixon. You'll get that usual slowdown that you'll get. Southbound 404, DVP, Finch to south of Lawrence. Now northbound side, it's also a little bit jammed up there from Eglinton to a bit north of Lawrence. Not a whole lot of volume along the Gardner at all whatsoever, so that is good. Westbound QW, again, a slight delay from the 403 towards Dorval, a still lingering delay from an earlier issue that we had at Royal Windsor. Northbound 427, this now gone as well. Ramp to Rutherford, stall vehicle that was located there. Multiple lanes were blocked along the ramp. Thankfully, that no longer the case. Protect your basement from flooding, up to $6,650 in City of Toronto subsidies to protect your home. Toronto.ca/basement flooding. With your forecast, Denise Andreacci.
9: Sun and cloud for the afternoon, winds out of the southwest, and a mild guaranteed high of 19. It was a cold start to May, but today is quite lovely. We do have the chance of showers and thunderstorms tonight. Rain in the forecast for Tuesday, 10 to 20 millimeters expected, and then cooler Wednesday with a high of only 12. Sun and cloud with the chance of showers. Today's guaranteed high, 19.
0: We're getting there, 17 degrees with a mix of sun and clouds. 680 News Time, 1144.
1: Well, the country's oil companies are pushing back against an expansion of the industrial carbon tax, arguing it will make the construction of a new Alberta to BC pipeline too expensive.
10: Well, Prime Minister Mark Carney and Alberta Premier Danielle Smith agreed in their pipeline proposal to raise the industrial carbon tax to $130 per ton. The oil companies say that makes new infrastructure uncompetitive, pushing back on the carbon tax as leverage to get Canadian crude to international markets. The CEO of Cenovus Energy, John McKenzie, tells Bloomberg the industrial carbon tax needs to be either reformed, removed, or at least delayed. While the two levels of government continue to negotiate the details of a new pipeline route, either through northern BC or to the south through Vancouver, the energy sector sees the situation turning in its favor with the demand and urgency for more oil supply due to the lack of reliability of product coming from the Middle East. The carbon tax is one of many issues still to be resolved. Another is the construction of a $16 billion carbon capture and storage network near the oil sands in Alberta. At the Business Center, I'm Mike Uppel.
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1: We have sunshine in downtown Toronto, 17 degrees. Good morning. I'm Sarah Parrott.
13: And I'm Irene Preklett. Here are the top stories this hour.
1: TTC special constables will soon be able to arrest people using drugs on public transit as a new law is set to be tabled by the Ford government. Ontario's Solicitor General says the enhanced powers to tackle drug use on the TTC is about making people feel safe. Well, the premier was in the hot seat during question period at Queen's Park as the opposition slammed his decision to head to the U.S. over the weekend to receive an honorary doctorate from a Michigan university. And the interim Liberal leader says it's ironic Doug Ford got a degree for free when his government recently gutted student assistance in Ontario. Now time for sports. Here's Rajesh Dave.
14: All right, Sarah. Well, that's it for the Raptors season. The shorthanded group unable to take Game 7 down in Cleveland yesterday as they now speak to the media this morning, then break for the summer. Here's Scotty Barnes.
15: I feel very confident in the guys that we got out there on the floor. We got some dogs out here. Play super hard, play super physical. They're super confident in their game on both ends of the floor. And we got everything it takes. Like I said, we felt like we could have got much farther than what we got.
14: As for those Cavs, they're off to face Detroit next. Coming up today, Philly versus New York at 8 o'clock to begin round two, while the T-Wolves and Spurs go at 9:30 on Sportsnet 1. Orlando also firing head coach Jamal Mosley this morning after they have failed to close out against the Pistons yesterday. So a vacancy opening up in Orlando after five seasons. Leafs Nation highly anticipating this afternoon as the team's brass gets set to elaborate on their moves over the weekend. Toronto installing John Chyka as the new GM yesterday afternoon, while also bringing on franchise legend Matt Sundin in an advisory capacity. Plenty of questions now about the specifics and overall structure. We should hear from them around 1 o'clock. In the Stanley Cup playoffs today, Flyers-Canes game 2. Carolina leads 1-0. That's at 7 on Sportsnet. Vegas-Anaheim the nightcap at 9:30 on Sportsnet as well. And the Blue Jays will continue their road trip against Tampa. That's set for 6:30 on Sportsnet 1. Sports at 15 and 45 past every hour or anytime at sportsnet.ca.
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1: A U.S. commercial airliner brushed the roof of a truck over a busy highway yesterday.
18: United Flight 169 on approach at New Jersey's Newark Airport Sunday, coming in low, apparently too low. That sound from the dash cam of a tractor trailer on the New Jersey Turnpike carrying a load of bread when Port Authority police and the trucking company say the tire on a wheel of the Boeing 767 hit the cab of the truck. The plane was able to land, but apparently not without damage. This from Live ATC.
19: There's a hole in the side of the airplane.
18: The driver of the truck sent to the hospital with non-life-threatening injuries. The NTSB is investigating. Dave Packer, ABC News.
1: And Britney Spears is facing arraignment today for charges of driving under the influence. The 44-year-old is not required to be in court since the charge is a misdemeanor. Ventura County prosecutors say Spears will be given the chance to plead guilty to reckless driving involving alcohol or drugs. ABC's Channel Lloyd has more.
20: Oftentimes what happens is they plea it down to reckless driving. They will give her 12 months of probation, and oftentimes there's fines that have to be paid. This is typical, and she... this case, turned herself in and was in a substance abuse program. That is going to bode really well with the court.
1: The singer was arrested in March and charged with DUI after she was pulled over for speeding and driving erratically on a Southern California highway. Coming up in 60 seconds, traffic and weather. 680 News Time, 11:50.
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22: This report is brought to you by Frank Leo, and right now eastbound 401 is moving pretty well for the most part, I should say. There is obviously some slight delays, as there is always. Approaching 427 towards Kipling again. If you are in the collectors, you will find a slight backup here, just that keel, and then as well for those in the express, that being from Yonge towards Bayview. 404 in the express, again, stalled vehicle is clear there. However, same location, except in the collectors, there is still a stalled vehicle that is blocking the right lane. Now, eastbound 409, you do have this issue at Kipling in the right lane. That stalled vehicle's gone. And then right now, looking at the delays on that eastbound 409, none to be found. So that is some good news there. Certainly helps with that. Westbound 401, 412 towards Salem. And then again, 404 towards Bayview in the express. A little bit bunched up there, just at Avenue in the express. And then again, just at Dixon. Otherwise, quite nice along that westbound 401. If you're traveling along the northbound DP 404, it'll be slow from Eglinton towards north of Lawrence. It's quite busy as well. Eastbound QEW got a ramp to Winston Churchill, left lane stalled vehicle. Thankfully, no delay surrounding that, but there is a heavy bunch up if you are going through Cawthra at the moment. Eastbound 403, ramp to Waterdown, right lane maintenance, and then as well, slight delay at Dundas. Westbound QEW, also a delay can be found from the 403 towards Dorval. Also, a quick update about an issue within city streets. Westbound College at Grace, which is just a little bit west of Bathurst, that issue is now clear. This report once again brought to you by Frank Leo. 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Now with the forecast, today's Andreacci.
9: 19 is the guaranteed high today, a mix of sun and cloud for the afternoon, and then the chance of showers and thunderstorms later tonight, a low near 12. Rain in the forecast Tuesday at 15 is the high, close to seasonal, but then it is cooler the rest of the week. Wednesday through Friday, below seasonal. Keep the spring layers handy and an umbrella. We have the chance of showers as well heading into the Mother's Day weekend. For today, the guaranteed high, 19.
1: Right now in downtown Toronto, it is sunny and 17 degrees. 680 News Time, 11:54.
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9: The Disney movie starring Meryl Streep, Anne Hathaway, Emily Blunt, and Stanley Tucci is now ranked as the fourth best start of the year.
27: In this life, you're either a winner
0: Oh, you're a loser.
9: Michael sits in second place, earning $54 million in its second weekend. It's now the second highest grossing music biopic ever, surpassing $400 million globally in just over a week. The Super Mario Galaxy movie landed in third place with just over $12 million, and Project Hail Mary is in fourth with $8.5 million.
0: Go home. Well, you still look like your passport picture.
9: The indie thriller Hokum, starring Adam Scott, debuted in fifth place with $6.4 million. I'm Eva Fragiscados.
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6: 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But the GameStop CEO, Ryan Cohen, is proposing to take over a company that is roughly four times the size of GameStop. Right now, shares in GameStop down by 8.3%. And shares in eBay, naturally, going the other way, up by 5.5%, hitting an intraday record, $111.38 a share. Now, on Wall Street, record highs on the S&P and the NASDAQ to start the day. And then a loss of momentum. So the NASDAQ right now is down 86, the S&P down 26, and the Dow is down 419. So the Dow, the biggest loser, it's down 0.8%. The TSX is down 132 points, 33,759. And that's even with the price for oil higher. It's actually still close to this four-year high of $3.34. 105.32 a barrel. Shiraz Ahmed is the CEO at Sartorial Wealth, Inc.
7: 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And, you know, even the LNG issue that Qatar faced with Iran as well, that alone will likely impact LNG prices for, you know, 5 years is what some of the estimates are saying.
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1: Good afternoon. This is Monday, May 4th. I'm Irene Preklet.
4: And I'm Sarah Parrott. Here's what's making news this hour.
11: Transit constables in Toronto and Ottawa will soon have the power to arrest people using illegal drugs. The Solicitor General says it's about making riders feel safe.
13: A less bombastic premier shows up to Queen's Park.
14: We spend every single day around the clock promoting Ontario.
13: How a noticeably calmer Ford is trying to smooth over a number of scandals plaguing his government.
15: Political gamesmanship in the East End this morning with the mayor making an announcement about tenants' rights. It just happens to be in Brad Bradford's ward. He's accusing her of making it a campaign announcement. She is denying it.
16: The Raptors officially wrapping up their season, speaking to the media this morning. Then we'll hear from the Leafs brass after their changes over the weekend this afternoon. And we've got more from the Blue Jays, Sports at 15.
17: The price for oil is close to a four-year high. The TSX down by more than 100 points. The Dow drops by more than 400. And the S&P and NASDAQ pull back from records. Business at 26.
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4: Time for Rogers Xfinity Internet traffic and weather together on the ones. Here's Brandon DuPont.
18: Thank you very much, ladies. And right now, looking at things along some of your major highway routes, not seeing heavy, heavy delays at all. This report is brought to you by CapitalDirect.ca. Eastbound 401, it's from approaching 427 at Kipling, Keel in the Collectors, and then if you're in the Express, slow from Yonge to Bayview, and then at the 404 in the Collectors, that is completely clear of that stalled vehicle that once was there. Westbound 401, again, getting out of the Durham region, so that'll be from 412 towards Salem, and then 404 to Avenue in the Express, if you're in the Collectors, slow spot there at Yonge as well. If you are just going by Dixon, you'll also feel a bit of a bunch up as well. Elsewhere, let's go towards the southbound 404 DVP combo, Finch to south of Lawrence. On the northbound side of things, volume can be found from Eglinton to north of Lawrence. Eastbound QEW, it's ramped to Winston Churchill where there's a stalled vehicle. That just blocking the left lane, so not big worry there. You can still exit to Winston Churchill if you so please. And then serious bunch up here, though, this from Cawthra towards Dixie, and then once you get past it, it is a smooth sailing, especially on that eastbound Gardiner trying to get into the downtown core. Shouldn't find any issue, nor so on the westbound side of the Gardiner Expressway. Good news to share as well, eastbound 403 ramp to Waterdown. That is all clear of that being rather a stalled vehicle that was there, so rather highway maintenance, I should say. So that is all gone. 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We now say good afternoon to Denise Andriachi.
4: Good afternoon, Brandon. It's a lovely day so far. We have a guaranteed high of 19. It's currently partly cloudy at Pearson. We should stay pretty dry and pretty sunny and warm for the rest of the afternoon, a little breezy. Now, there is a chance of showers and even a slight thunderstorm risk for the GTA. That will be much later tonight, that potential. Heading into tomorrow, it is a rainier day. Kind of a few scattered showers through the early part of the day and then steadier wet weather later on. Temperatures are cooling the rest of the week, so take advantage of today. It's the nicest and the warmest. Our guaranteed high night.
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4: The Ford government is on the verge of introducing legislation to crack down on illegal drug use on public transit in Toronto and Ottawa.
1: 680's Charlene Close joins us live with what it means for riders. Charlene.
19: Sarah, special constables on GO Transit, the TTC and OC Transpo in Ottawa would be given the power to arrest people using drugs on public transit, including buses, streetcars, subways, or trains. Solicitor General Michael Kersner says riders and transit workers deserve to feel safe.
29: Far too many Ontarians are encountering individuals whose behavior is affected by these substances in their day-to-day lives, on their way to work, in their communities, and in parks and in public spaces. These interactions can be frightening and in some cases very dangerous.
19: He says the change will be part of a package of upcoming legislative measures on track to go into effect July 1st. It also includes a ban on owning pill presses or chemicals used to make illegal drugs. Reporting live, I'm Charlene Close.
0: Meanwhile, Premier Ford is using question period at the legislature today to try and smooth over some recent criticism he's been facing. 680's Queens Park reporter Richard Southern has more.
13: It was a less bombastic, noticeably calmer Ford that appeared at question period today, answering a number of questions from the opposition about scandals plaguing his government, like his recent executive members-only breakfast held at the exclusive behind-closed-doors Albany Club. NDP leader Marit Stiles.
2: Do the people of Ontario have to buy an Albany Club membership to hear from their premier?
14: We spend every single day around the clock promoting Ontario, promoting the economy that saw over $222 billion of investment since we've been in office.
13: He also faced a number of questions about his trip to Michigan this past Saturday to pick up an honorary doctorate from the Saginaw Valley State University.
14: Now, that's our number one trading partner anywhere, jurisdiction anywhere in the world.
13: For defending picking up that doctorate by noting that he also participated in a business roundtable in Michigan, Ford will face the media later today. Richard Southern, Queen's Park.
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1: 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Jordan Kurz at the 680 News Radio Traffic Center adding up all the potential problems.
9: On the highways, the Courtney Park ramp to the southbound 410 remains closed after a truck rolled into the ditch early this morning. They've been working on this all day, and it seems as if there's still a fair bit of work to do. Outside of that, no big issues on the go. On city streets, a collision at College and Gray Street west of Bathurst has westbound lanes closed, and westbound Finch at Tobermory, which is approaching Jane Street, has a right lane closed for construction. Weather-wise, a small chance of some rain later today, but nothing significant. It's lovely out right now, and in town, no big events set to take place. Considering these factors, we're rating the afternoon drive a level 2 out of 4, moderate, on the 680 commuter calculator. Reporting from the 680 Traffic Center, I'm Jordan Kerr.
1: Of course, things can change in an instant, so be sure to stay tuned to traffic and weather together every 10 minutes on the ones throughout the afternoon drive.
0: You could say this is a case of location, location, location. Toronto's mayor making an announcement on protecting tenants. Where she made the announcement is getting some attention. 680's Momin Qureshi joins us live with more from Beaches East York. Momin.
20: Yeah, that is for sure, Irene. Location, location, location when you're buying a house and also when you're running a political campaign, I guess. The mayor making an announcement today about tenants' rights, which, to be fair, is something that she has long talked about in her administration and something she's fought for quite a bit. But the announcement just happened to be in Beaches East York, which is the ward represented by Councillor Brad Bradford, who is running for mayor this fall. The mayor asked outright, you know, typically when they make announcements in different wards, the local councillor is asked to be there. So what give?
21: Politically, you would normally invite
22: local councillor. I would. But like normally, the local councillors would fix the problems in their own ward. That hasn't been the case.
20: The mayor asked straight up whether this was a campaign announcement disguised as a political announcement. She said, no, absolutely not. This is just her talking about policies, promises that she made, promises kept to protect renters' rights. But Brad Bradford's campaign clearly feeling different. There was a member of his team there handing out a release saying that they're accusing her of campaigning on the public dime while she is still not registered to run for re-election. We asked the mayor about that again today. She says she's still focusing on doing the job. We expect that she will register to run at some point in the near future. Reporting live, I'm Omen Qureshi.
1: Oh, the Raptors were just 24 minutes from continuing their playoff season last night, but dropped a big third quarter to the Cavs. And as 680's Rajesh Dave tells us, players are now reflecting on the season that was and what's to come.
23: Toronto and Cleveland were tied 49-49 at the half, but couldn't run with the Cavs in the end, falling in Game 7, putting an end to the surprising season. Brandon Ingram missed the past two games with a heel injury.
24: You know, it sucked not being in the playoffs and helping my team, especially Game 6, Game 7, being out there and trying to be effective for my teammates. But, you know, I'm happy about being healthy most of the season.
23: Jakob Hurdle on the Cavs.
25: They're like an athletic team. They got a lot of size. But I think in general, they just like were crashing very consistently from basically every position.
23: Scotty Barnes now on the future.
26: We got everything it takes. Like I said, we felt like we could have got much farther than what we got. That would have been a totally different conversation and people would have started seeing stuff different. But, you know, unfortunately, it didn't go the way it went. I feel like we're going to be back. We're going to be better.
23: I'm Rajesh Dave.
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0: 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Enpro predicts the price will not change at midnight, staying at $1.85.9 a liter. 680 News Time, 1210.
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0: Time for Rogers, Xfinity Internet, traffic and weather together on the ones. Here's Brandon DuPont.
18: This report is brought to you by Shell. Eastbound 401 volume approaching 427 at Kipling, again at Keele and the Collectors, and then east of the Allen you will find in the Express, that is right lane. It's currently a disabled vehicle that is sitting there. So again, working on that, and hopefully won't be there for much longer because it's already causing a delay for those in the Express starting from the Allen. Now, elsewhere, if you are on the westbound side of that 401, again, slow go 412 towards Salem, that the huge. And then we have Leslie towards Young alternately in the Express and Collectors. Also a little bit of a slowdown just if you're going through Dixon at the moment. Elsewhere, let's go towards the eastbound QEW. Got that ramp to Winston Churchill. Currently it is the left lane that's blocked due to a disabled vehicle. And then now we have that ramp to the northbound 427. Right lane's blocked due to a stalled vehicle. So obviously minimum amount of lanes you can use there along that ramp. So that is significantly slowing down the drive. It's just a really slow go. Expect you to be waiting there for quite a while to get from basically Cawthra towards that point, especially anybody that's trying to get onto northbound 427 or even continue along the eastbound QEW. Expect yourself to be waiting to get through that jam up westbound side of the QEW. Moving pretty well. Just 403 to Dorval, and then as well there is a delay a little bit west of there. Small stretch, Bronte towards Burloak. CAA members always save at Shell with 3 cents off per liter. It's a match made at the pump. Now time for the forecast. Here is Denise Andriachi.
1: It's a really warm start to the week. We had a cooler start to the month of May overall, but today making up for it, 19 the guaranteed high. It's already 18 at Pearson. We've got sun and cloud for much of it as well, so we're lining up sky conditions and temperatures, and that's basically the only time we're doing that this week, because tomorrow, while we're near seasonal, it's a bit rainy, and then we're cooler the rest of the week. Today's guaranteed high, 19.
0: 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Now time for the market update. Here's Chris McCusker.
17: Irene, we've got a losing day on markets across the board after fresh records for the NASDAQ and the S&P early in this session. The NASDAQ, though, is now down 156 points. The S&P is down 29. And the Dow is down 540, so the Dow is the biggest loser. It's down by about 1%. Bay Street also starting the week in the red, lower for a second day, down 204. 33,686. Now, shares in BlackBerry up by about 4%, getting very close to a four-year high. I will have more on the reason why coming up at 12:26. At the Business Center, I'm Chris McCusker.
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0: It is 18 degrees, lots of sunshine. Good afternoon. I'm Irene Preklett.
1: And I'm Sarah Parrott. Here are the top stories this hour.
0: The Ford government on the verge of introducing legislation to crack down on illegal drug use on public transit in Toronto and Ottawa. The Solicitor General says the change will be part of a package of upcoming legislative measures that aim to make people feel safe in their commutes. Meanwhile, Premier Ford using question period today to try and smooth over some recent criticism. Among those, Ford was in Michigan this past weekend to receive an honorary degree. Toronto's mayor making an announcement this morning on protecting tenants. Where she made the announcement is getting some attention. It was in the riding of Beaches East York, which happens to be Councillor Brad Bradford's. He is among the confirmed candidates for mayor in this fall's election. Some critics calling this a campaign-style announcement. Now, time for sports from Sportsnet 590, The Fan, Verzhesh Dave.
23: All right, Irene, the offseason's underway now for the Raptors as they speak to the media today. One last time, Toronto unable to take Game 7 against that stacked Cavs team last night. Brandon Ingram on leading the team in scoring this season, but missing Game 6 and 7 with injury.
24: You know, it sucked not being in the playoffs and helping my team, especially Game 6, Game 7, being out there and trying to be effective for my teammates, but, you know, I'm happy about being healthy most of the season.
23: As for today in the NBA, New York and Philadelphia beginning round two at 8 o'clock, then at San Antonio and Minnesota at 9:30 on Sportsnet 1. Also, former Raptors president Masai Ujiri has been hired by the Dallas Mavericks this afternoon as their new president and alternate governor. With the Maple Leafs bringing on John Chyka as their new general manager and team legend Matt Sundin coming on in an advisory capacity, team leadership's going to address the media at the top of the hour. MLSE boss Keith Pelley among those to speak today, elaborating on this new chapter for the team. That's at 1 o'clock. Meanwhile, in the Stanley Cup playoffs today, the Hurricanes are looking for a 2-0 start against the Flyers. That's at 7 on Sportsnet. Anaheim, Vegas in the late game at 9:30, also on Sportsnet. Well, the NHL's also announced its Bill Masterton Trophy finalists today. That's for perseverance, sportsmanship, and dedication to hockey. Nominees are Rasmus Dahlin, Gabriel Landeskog, and Jonathan Toews. And Eric Lauer is going to have the ball for the Blue Jays today as they go toe-to-toe against Tampa down at the Trop. It's a 6:30 start on Sportsnet 1. By the way, a nice little honor for Louis Varlin this morning, named the AL Reliever of the Month for March and April. He turned in a .56 ERA with four saves and 16 strikeouts in 26 innings. Sports at 15 and 45 past every hour or anytime at sportsnet.ca.
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0: And your need to know at noontime, 12:19. The federal government is announcing $1.5 billion in tariff relief in response to the U.S. widening its tariff criteria last month. The announcement includes the creation of a new $1 billion program under the Business Development Bank of Canada. Industry Minister Melanie Joly says the new bank will make available three-year low-interest loans of up to $50 million to tariff-hit businesses.
3: Short-term, our goal is to provide liquidity to companies in order for them to keep their workers. Medium-term, what we're trying to do is really to help businesses adapt, pivot, try to get into new markets. And long-term, what we're doing is we're building Canada strong.
0: Ottawa also announced a $500 million top-up to the Regional Tariff Response Fund. A 40-year-old man has been charged after York police say a girl was assaulted on board a YRT bus in Thornhill. It happened near Yonge and Centre on the morning of April 13th. Investigators say the girl was not seriously hurt. Officers arrested the suspect on Friday on an assault charge. Police are concerned there may be more victims and have released his photo. Anyone with information is asked to contact investigators. Coming up, traffic and weather together.
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0: 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Traffic and weather together on the ones. Here's Brandon DuPont.
18: Thank you very much, Irene. 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So eastbound 401, a usual volume here from east of the 427 to the 400, both the Express and Collectors. And then a little bit east of there, if you're traveling in the Collectors at Keel, it does bunch up a bit. Otherwise, east of the Allen in the Express, that is clear. It was just a slight little issue of a stalled vehicle. That's no longer the case, but it is delayed at the moment, basically from Dufferin towards that point at Allen in the Express, and it continues a little bit east of there as well from Yonge towards Bayview in the Express lanes. Westbound 401 getting out of the Durham region, a bit sluggish. 412 towards Salem, slow moving as well. Thankfully, though, not surrounding this exit ramp towards Liverpool. It is the left lane blocked for maintenance, but slow moving in a stretches, this being Leslie towards Bayview in the Express and Collectors. A bit so if you're going through Yonge in the Collectors at the moment, and then as well that being from Weston Express Collectors towards Dixon. Southbound 404 DVP moving well for the most part on the DVP side of things as well as on the 404. But of course, this stretch from Finch to South of Lawrence. Northbound 400, construction now clearing. This approaching Innisfil Beach Road. It was in the left lane. That no longer the case anymore. Northbound DVP, still a delay approaching Eglinton towards north of Lawrence. Eastbound QW, ramp to Winston Churchill, that's cleared. However, this is causing a backlog. It's the ramp towards the northbound 427, right lane blocked for a disabled vehicle. And therefore, it is really backing up drivers right now, beginning from Cawthra. Speaking of QBW, let's go to the westbound side of things. It's still slow, 403 towards Dorval, and then as well from Bronte towards Berloque. Be aware of overhead power lines and keep a safe distance of at least 3 meters. Learn more at esasafe.com/stop-look-live. It is now time for the forecast. We'll send it over to Denise Andriachi.
7: Well, Hamilton's the hot spot in the province at just over 19 degrees. We're sitting at 18 at Pearson. 19, the guaranteed high. It's a warm afternoon. It's the nicest day of the week. Tomorrow, we have some wet weather on and off, especially later in the day. And then Wednesday through the weekend, we're just really struggling with our temperatures. Other than today, it's a pretty chilly week for this time of year. The guaranteed high today, 19.
0: 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And And this just in to 680 News Radio. Toronto fire crews are responding to a 2-alarm fire at an apartment complex in Thorncliffe Park. No injuries have been reported, but officials say this is the same address as the smoldering fire between two buildings last year that burned for weeks. Stay with 680 News Radio for more on this developing story.
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0: A new TD survey shows more Canadians are planning to save or invest their tax refund this year.
15: The survey shows 47% of respondents plan to save their tax refund, up from 29% last year, led by the Gen Z cohort. 63% of Gen Z respondents intend to sock away their refund, a significant jump from 30% in 2025. More than a third of survey respondents said they'll use their refund to pay down debt, compared with 23% last year, while a quarter of people say they will use the money to cover day-to-day expenses. Michelle Zedekian, The Canadian Press.
0: Coming up in your Market Minute, it's a good day to be holding shares in BlackBerry.
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25: Irene, shares in BlackBerry bucking the overall trend today, with that stock right now up by 6.5%, going as high as $8.48 a share. And very quietly, shares in BlackBerry up 51% this year. Now, the Wall Street Journal is reporting the company's QNX technology now runs inside 275 million vehicles, and that makes BlackBerry far more relevant than many of us realize. The company, of course, known for its devices with a real keyboard, posted its fourth straight profitable quarter last month, the first such streak in about a decade. Now, even with shares in BlackBerry moving higher, the TSX is lower for a second day. It's down 152 points, 33,738. That's even with oil still close to a four-year high. It's up $3.48, $105.29 a barrel. New tensions in the Middle East threatening the fragile ceasefire there. And the UAE says its systems are responding to missiles from Iran, while its oil industrial zone is on fire. It's one of the first hits to energy infrastructure in almost a month. The Canadian dollar right now down 14.73.45 cents U.S. Now, the latest Bloomberg Nanos Consumer Confidence Index reading is up to 50 from 48.2 in the prior week. However, spokesperson Nick Nanos says it's likely a pause in pessimism rather than a clear recovery. On Wall Street, record highs for the S&P and the NASDAQ early in the session, but they couldn't hang on. The NASDAQ right now is down 119 points. The S&P is down 44, and the Dow is down 486. So the Dow is still the worst performer today, down by about 1%. The TSX, by comparison, down about half that, so lower by 0.5%. And then Bitcoin, right now, sitting above 80,000. So right now up 1.6%, 80,201. I'm Chris McCusker.
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25: Well, in an effort to make public transit safer, the province is introducing a new law that gives TTC special constables the ability to make arrests in certain situations.
0: 680 Charlene Close has the details.
19: The province is giving special constables with Metrolinx, the TTC and OC Transpo in Ottawa the authority to arrest illegal drug users on public transit. Brampton MPP Hardeep Singh Graywal is the parliamentary assistant to the Minister of Transportation.
21: When someone is using illegal drugs on a bus, subway, streetcar, train, or in a transit station, it affects everyone around them, and it makes riders feel unsafe.
19: Sarah Kennedy is the president of the Special Constables Association of Ontario, and she welcomes the changes.
24: Special constables are on the front line of public safety. We are the first point of contact within our environments, the first to assess risk, and the first expected to act.
19: The new powers would take effect July 1st. I'm Charlene Close.
0: 680 News Time, 1231.
25: Time for Rogers Xfinity Internet traffic and weather together on the ones. Good afternoon, Carrie Prunskis.
26: Hello, good afternoon, Sarah and Irene. This traffic report is brought to you by Don Valley North Toyota. Eastbound on the QEW, the problem on the ramp to the northbound 427 just cleared. So you still have a busy drive here on the eastbound QEW. It's slow approaching Cawthra to Dixie, but that delay is improving. Looks pretty good on the eastbound Gardner. A slow drive up the northbound DVP. It's backed up from just north of Don Mills up to Lawrence. I'm just seeing a new problem here. As you approach Lawrence, it looks like the left lane is blocked. I think it's just a stalled vehicle with a tow truck on scene, but that's making delays worse heading up that northbound DVP from just north of Don Mills. Westbound on the 401, the ramp to Liverpool has reopened, but now MTO says the southbound Liverpool ramp to the westbound 401 has been closed, and that's for maintenance. As for delays, westbound 401, busy from the 404 to Bayview Express and from Islington and the Express to Dixon. Eastbound 401, it's backed up from east of the 426 to the 400 in the Express, and then slow from the 400 towards Keele if you're in the collectors. Southbound on the 404 DVP, expect delays from Finch to south of Lawrence. And southbound 410, you can't get to that route from Courtney Park. That ramp to the south 410 is still closed. It's for truck rollover cleanup. And MTO is still reporting a closure of southbound Highway 10, all lanes blocked at forks of the Credit Road. That's for construction. 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And with the forecast, here's Denise Andriacci.
7: A warm, windy day, plenty of sunshine too. The guaranteed high is 19. We're almost there. It's 18 at Pearson. Our overnight low is around 11 to 13 degrees. Heading into tomorrow, we don't see much of a rebound from that. Temperatures are expected to remain cool the rest of the week. Eyes to the skies a bit later tonight. There is the chance of showers and thunderstorms, but the models are hinting that that stays west of the GTA, but we'll still forecast as a chance, but we should stay dry most of the day. The guaranteed high, 19.
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25: We have breaking news from Thorncliffe Park, where Toronto fire crews are responding to a two-alarm fire at an apartment. No injuries have been reported, but fire officials say this is the same address as the smoldering fire between two buildings last year that burned for weeks. That fire resulted in the condo corporation and property management company charged with multiple fire code violations. Stay with 680 News Radio for more on this developing story.
1: The criticisms keep on coming from the opposition, who went after the premier over a trip to the U.S. and how we got there, with some reference back to private jet gate. 680's Queen's Park reporter Richard Southern has more.
3: On Saturday, the premier traveled to Michigan, accepting an honorary doctorate from the Saginaw Valley State University. He also delivered the commencement speech to graduates. During question period, opposition leader Maurice Stiles quizzing Ford about it.
5: He jetted off again to another vanity project. This time, one is all about him only. And I want to know from the premier, do the people of Ontario and the media need to give the premier an honorary degree for him to actually face them?
6: I just want to inform the leader of the opposition that that's our number one trading partner anywhere, jurisdiction anywhere in the world, with over $51 billion of two-way trade, U.S. dollars, with our greatest trading partner, and that's Michigan.
3: The premier a bit more subdued today, not quite as bombastic. We're going to see him later this afternoon. He'll be at a news conference alongside Toronto Mayor Chow and will face questions from the media. Richard Southern, Queen's Park.
25: Well, you could say there's a bit of a turf war going on between Toronto's mayor and the councillor who wants her job. This is Olivia Chow announces she's targeting landlords across the city. And where she chose to make that announcement was called out. 680's Momin Qureshi joins us live to explain. Momin.
12: Coincidental or calculated? That is the question here, Sarah and Irene, as the mayor spoke this morning outside 5.

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2: Hey, it's time to find out how the afternoon drive is looking for today. Kyle Hawking is at the 680 News Radio Traffic Center, adding up all the potential problems. Good afternoon, Kyle.
3: Good afternoon, Irene. On the highways, the Courtney Park ramp to southbound 410 still closed for tractor-trailer rollover cleanup. No estimated time of reopening, but we're hoping before the drive home. Outside of that, maintenance here and there, but no other big issues on the highways. On city streets, westbound Finch down to a single lane approaching Jane at Tobermory for construction. And expect lane restrictions on Highway 10 south of Caledon Village, that is, for maintenance work. Weather-wise, a slight chance of rain, but nothing too impactful and no big events set to take place downtown tonight. So consider these factors, we're rating the afternoon drive a level 2 out of 4 or moderate on the 680 commuter calculator. Reporting live from the 680 Traffic Center, I'm Kyle Hawking.
2: Of course, things can change in an instant, so be sure to stay tuned to traffic and weather together every 10 minutes on the ones throughout the afternoon drive.
4: The Carney government is offering up more tariff relief for Canadian businesses hit by Trump trade policies. We get details from 680's Mike Eppel at the Business Center.
5: The Carney government unveiling measures worth $1.5 billion to help Canadian firms hurt by the Trump administration's changes to U.S. tariffs on imports containing steel, aluminum, and copper. A change in early April put a 25% surcharge on the total value of products that contain these metals. Previously, the U.S. had applied a 50% tariff only to the actual metal content inside the products. That change has been devastating to some Canadian businesses. Just last month, BRP, which makes recreational vehicles such as Sea-Doo watercraft and Ski-Doo snowmobiles, withdrew its financial outlook for the fiscal year due to the tariff shift, which it expected would add $500 million to its costs. The new assistance announced by Industry Minister Melanie Joly creates a $1 billion program administered by the Business Development Bank of Canada to provide financing at favorable terms to help companies impacted by the tariff change. At the Business Center, I'm Mike Eppel.
2: The shorthanded Raptors impressed many last night, taking the Cavs to Game 7 before eventually seeing their season end in Cleveland. 680's Virgesh Dave has more from the players as they prepare to clean out their lockers for the summer.
6: After that R.J. Barrett dagger on Friday and managing without Brandon Ingram and Emmanuel Quickley, the Raps dropped their do-or-die game to the Cavs last night. Jakob Hurdle on dealing with the shorthanded lineup.
7: The rest of us just needed to pick up the slack and worry about our individual assignments, especially on the offensive glass. They hurt us with the bigs, they hurt us with the guards on the glass. It was kind of like a collective effort for them.
6: Brandon Ingram on being out when the team needed their top scorer most.
8: I was trying to do some things to come back. I wanted to come back, and the medical staff kind of ruled me out because they were trying to save me from myself.
6: Scotty Barnes.
9: If you want to be great, you got to win. And my mindset, I was trying to go out there and win. We still got a long ways to go, and I know I can just keep going from here on both ends of the floor. Every year, I'm just going to continually get better.
6: I'm Virgesh Dave.
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3: This report is brought to you by Thomson Rogers. Northbound DVP, the problem approaching Lawrence has cleared. It was just a stalled vehicle in the left lane, but it's been taken away. However, you have a heavy backup now on the northbound Don Valley Parkway, jammed up from Don Mills up to Lawrence. Westbound 401, there's a ramp closure. The southbound Liverpool ramp to westbound 401 is closed. MTO says that's for some maintenance. And then busy through the city on the West 401, a delay from the 404 to Bayview Express, Bayview to Young Collectors, a bit busy from Islington and the Express to Dixon. There's still a ramp closure for the 410. The Courtney Park ramp to the southbound 410 has been shut down since early this morning, and that's because of a truck rollover. It looks like that truck is still on its side, so cleanup ongoing. Again, that's the Courtney Park ramp to the southbound 410, still a no-go. Southbound on the 404 DVP, busy from Finch to south of Lawrence. Looks good on the westbound Gardner. Westbound QEW, a delay from Ford Drive to Trafalgar, and then it's busy in sections from Burloak to Guelph Line. Just a slow spot on the eastbound QEW from approaching Cawthra to Dixie. Eastbound 401 gets busy from east of the 427 to the 400 in the Express, and then it's slow through Keele and the Collectors. And on city streets, Toronto Police reporting a new issue at Thorncliffe Park and Overlea. All westbound lanes are closed, and that's for a fire investigation. For 90 years, clients have trusted Thomson Rogers after devastating accidents. 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And with the forecast, here's Denise Andriacci.
4: A warm and windy day, the nicest of the week. We've got plenty of sunshine, dry conditions as well. There is the chance of showers later tonight, and we'll have some wet weather through the day tomorrow. Cooler temperatures will take us through the rest of the week, so soak up the warmth and the sun. It's 18 right now, the guaranteed high, 19.
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5: Now time for the market update. Here's Chris McCusker.
6: Well, Sarah, we've still got a losing day on markets across the board. The S&P and the NASDAQ did hit records early in the day, and both are still in the red. So the Dow right now is down 102. The S&P is down 38, and the Dow is down 491. Shares in Amazon did hit an intraday record today. That stock up by about 7%. Excuse me, 0.7%. On a new offering from the company. I'll have more on that coming up at 12:56. On this side of the border, the TSX lower for a second day. It's down 206 to 33,864. Nope, 33,684. Mixed up the numbers there. And that's even with the price for oil higher and still close to a four-year high, up $3.60 to $105.54 a barrel. At the Business Center, I'm Chris McCusker.
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2: Sunshine in downtown Toronto, 17 degrees. Good afternoon. I'm Sarah Parrott.
12: And I'm Irene Preklett. Here are the top stories this hour.
2: The province is going to table a bill to give transit officers expanded powers to address the drug crisis in Toronto and beyond. Under the new law, special transit constables employed by the TTC and Metrolinx would have the same powers as police officers to make arrests if anyone uses illegal substances on public transit. Mayor Olivia Chow is being called out by Councillor Brad Bradford's team for making what's been viewed as a campaign-style announcement in his Beaches East York ward and not inviting him to take part. Bradford is the only high-profile candidate so far to declare his nomination for mayor in the upcoming fall municipal election. It's time for sports from Sportsnet 590 The Fan. Here is Rajesh Dave.
8: All right, Sarah, Raptors fans will have to get behind another team now for the next few weeks. Players and head coach Darko Rajakovic speaking today after that Game 7 loss to Cleveland last night. Here's Scotty Barnes staying optimistic.
13: We got everything it takes. Like I said, we felt like we could have got much farther than what we got. That would have been a totally different conversation and people would have started seeing stuff different, but you know, unfortunately it didn't go the way it went. I feel like we're going to be back. We're going to be better.
8: As for the rest of the NBA playoffs today, Knicks Sixers at 8 o'clock to begin round two, while the T-Wolves and Spurs go at it at 9:30 on Sportsnet 1. The Magic, meanwhile, firing head coach Jamal Mosley today after being unable to close out that 3-1 lead over Detroit. While other big news in the NBA have former Raps president Masai Ujiri being hired by the Mavs as their next president and alternate governor. Well, with John Chyka coming on as the next Leafs GM and Matt Sundin officially back in an advisory role, the Leafs brass are expected to speak here in about 15 to 20 minutes to shed some light on the moves and what's next in terms of head coach Craig Berube, the lineup, and the vision. MLSE boss Keith Pelley is expected to lead that at 1 o'clock. In the meanwhile, here's Chyka speaking on the Leafs X account this afternoon.
14: My vision for building the team is to have a team that can win in a lot of different ways. Obviously, there's core principles of building the foundation of a team. These are not anything new. You know, being able to build the team from the back end, you know, having elite goaltending, the way you break the puck out, the way you move through the neutral zone, creating chances at the net, defending your net. You know, those are kind of the principles.
8: As for the Stanley Cup playoffs today, Philly versus Carolina, game two with the Canes leading 1-0. Then the Nightcaps got Vegas and Anaheim at 9:30 on Sportsnet. And the hotel living continues for the Blue Jays. They're going with Eric Lauer against the Rays. The first pitch at the Trop just after 6:30 on Sportsnet 1. Sports at 15 and 45 past every hour or anytime at sportsnet.ca.
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2: 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It's back to the office full time today for another group of federal workers. Here's Mike Eppel at the Business Center.
20: Executives in the federal public service are expected to work on site in office now 5 days a week. The Treasury Board announced the change to remote work rules back in February and said all other employees will have to be in the office 4 days a week as of July 6th. This new directive applies only to public servants working in core departments and agencies under Treasury Board, though some separate agencies like the Canada Revenue Agency and National Research Council have said they intend to follow the same approach. Core federal employees have been working 3 days in office since September 2024 after the standard increased from 2 days. Federal unions have been fighting the government's back-to-work office directives, and the Treasury Board website says there are 9,300 executives working for the federal government as of the end of March 2025 out of more than 357,000 public workers. At the Business Center, I'm Mike Apple.
2: 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A new TD survey shows 47% of respondents plan to save their refund. That's up from 29% last year. Coming up in 60 seconds, traffic and weather. 680 News Time, 12:50.
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3: This report is brought to you by Total Tech Pools. Eastbound on the 401 at Yonge and the Express, the right lane is now blocked. It's because of a collision on the right shoulder. So a slow drive on the eastbound 401. It's busy from the 427 to the 400, both express and collectors. And now it's getting a little bit busy heading towards Yonge if you're in the express lanes. Westbound on the 401, just a minor ramp closure. The southbound Liverpool ramp to the westbound 401 is shut down, and that's for some maintenance. Busy on the west 401 from Leslie to Bayview Express and from Bayview to Yonge collectors. Gets busy again around Islington Express and Collectors to Dixon. A slow go on the southbound 404 DVP from Finch to south of Lawrence. You should make good time on the westbound Gardner. Westbound QEW is moving well through Mississauga, but then it's slow from Ford Drive to Trafalgar and busy on and off from Bronte to west of Guelph Line. Eastbound on the QEW, those delays through Mississauga have eased up, so it's a smooth drive there and still looks good on the eastbound Gardner. Getting busier on the eastbound 403. That's backing up now from the QEW in Oakville to just past Dundas. Northbound Don Valley Parkway, a slow go from approaching Eglinton up towards York Mills. Looks good northbound on the 404. And if you're planning to use the southbound 410, the Courtney Park ramp to southbound 410 is still closed. That's for truck rollover cleanup. On city streets, Overlea is closed in both directions at Thorncliffe Park Drive. That's for a fire investigation. 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And with the extended forecast, here's Denise Andriacci.
4: Well, it's beautiful out right now. 17 and sunny downtown. The guaranteed high 19. It's a gorgeous start to the week. It's also the nicest day of the week. We're really going downhill from here. We've got more wet weather forecast for tomorrow. And then Wednesday through Friday, cooler, just cooler conditions, below seasonal, kind of how it felt on the weekend. You know, it's a little chance of showers here and there through the week, but tomorrow will be more of a nuisance kind of day where we actually get some measurable rain. The weekend and also below seasonal. I know it's Monday, so we could see temps vary a little bit from today's forecast, but overall, we're continuing with that cooler pattern after today. 18 at Pearson now, 19 at Hamilton. That is the hot spot in the province. Our guaranteed high, 19.
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2: Well, starting today, GO Transit service on the Barrie Line is being adjusted for maintenance work. Metrolinx's southbound trains will run up to 13 minutes earlier than their usual times and will arrive up to 10 minutes later than regularly scheduled. And northbound trains will leave Union Station up to 8 minutes earlier than normal and will arrive at Barrie Line stations up to 10 minutes later than usual. Most trips set to begin or end at Aurora GO will instead begin or end at Maple GO. A scheduled change are set to last until May 14th. Coming up in business news in 60 seconds, an intraday record for Amazon stock. 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
7: Well, Sarah, I'm watching shares in Amazon move higher on Wall Street today. The stock up by 0.7%. It's up about 17% so far this year, so it didn't take much to get it to another intraday record. 276.10 share. 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Procter & Gamble and 3M are already using ASCS, as it's known. So we are seeing a jump in this stock today. Conversely, shares in FedEx going the other way. That stock down by about 9%. And then shares in United Parcel Service down by about 10%. On Wall Street, record highs for the NASDAQ and S&P today, but both are now in the red. The NASDAQ is down 113 points, the S&P down 36, and the Dow is down 539. The Dow is still the biggest loser today. It's down by about 1%. While on Bay Street, the TSX is lower for a second day. It's down 222 points. 33,668, and that's even with the price for oil still close to a four-year high, up $4.16 to $106.10 a barrel. We are seeing some flare-ups in those tensions in the Middle East, providing a lift to oil. The United Arab Emirates also says it intercepted Iranian cruise missiles fired at different parts of its country. And the higher oil prices, of course, could impact interest rates. Shiraz Ahmed is the CEO at Sartorial Wealth, Inc.
9: Everybody should be bracing themselves for that. It's not just either holding or cutting, that they may actually raise again. And this is very much data-driven, which is what the Bank of Canada and even to the U.S. Fed have all agreed and said that they're going to be making their decisions based off of data. And right now the data is pointing towards a reasonable probability that they may raise.
7: The Canadian dollar down 14.73.45 cents U.S. I'm Chris McCusker.
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3: In Peterborough, a few clouds, 16 degrees, sunny and 19 in Barrie. Downtown Toronto, we have sunshine, it's 17 degrees. 680 News Time, 1 o'clock.
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2: Good afternoon. This is Monday, May 4th. I'm Irene Preklet.
4: And I'm Sarah Parrott. Here's what's making news this hour.
0: The province is cracking down on illegal drug use on public transit in Toronto and Ottawa. A proposed new law would give arrest powers to special constables.
1: Toronto Fire on the scene of a fire at 11 Thorncliffe Park. That's the exact same location where a fire burned for weeks last year.
8: At Queen's Park.
15: It's ironic that this premier gets a degree for free.
8: The premier under fire over traveling to Michigan this past weekend to accept an honorary doctorate.
16: Mayor Chow makes an announcement about protecting renters' rights in the ward of her political rival. Brad Bradford accuses her of making a campaign announcement. She says it's not. I'll have the latest on the political gamesmanship coming up.
17: The Raptors speaking today, reflecting on the season that was. We're about to hear from Leafs leadership any minute now on their changes over the weekend as the Jays get set for the Rays. Sports at 15.
7: Fresh records for the S&P and the NASDAQ, and then a switch. The Dow drops by more than 500 points and the TSX down by more than 200. 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
4: Time for Rogers Xfinity Internet. Traffic and weather together on the ones. Here's Carrie Prenskis.
3: This report is brought to you by Subaru. Eastbound on the 401 at Yonge in the Express. The right lane is blocked with a collision. Looks like it's in the process of clearing, but I'm just seeing one of the vehicles involved leave the scene. But still this right lane closed for now. So eastbound 401, as you head through the city, it's a slow go from the 427 to the 400 Express and Collectors, and then a delay from Avenue Road to Yonge in the Express. Collector lanes are doing better through here. Westbound 401, there's no access to that route from southbound Liverpool. MTA reporting that ramp closed for maintenance. And then as you travel through the city on the westbound 401, it's busy from Leslie to Bayview, Express and Collectors. Slows again from about Islington and the Express to Dixon. And southbound 410, east and westbound Courtney Park ramps to southbound 410, closed for truck rollover cleanup. And I had a call from a traffic spotter on city streets in Brampton. Westbound Steeles is jammed from Dixie all the way to Rutherford, which is west of the 410. Not sure if it's construction or another issue. Any updates appreciated at Star 680, but that's definitely a good portion to avoid westbound Steeles between Dixie and Rutherford. If you're traveling the southbound 404 DVP, it's a slow go from Finch to south of Lawrence. Westbound Gardner is moving well. Westbound QEW, a delay from about Ford Drive to Trafalgar. And then it's slow from Burloak on and off to Guelph Line. Northbound on the Don Valley Parkway, and that's busy from about Don Mills up to York Mills, but not too bad on the northbound 404. It's the all-weather drive main event. 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And with the forecast, here's Denise Andriacci.
4: A mild day today and lots of sunshine expected for the afternoon. The guaranteed high, 19. There is the chance of showers and thunderstorms later tonight, a low near 12. Tomorrow, periods of rain, 10 to 20 millimeters and a high of 15. The average this time of year is 16 degrees. Our guaranteed high today, 19.
2: Right now in downtown Toronto, it's sunny and 17 degrees. 680 News Time, 103.
0: Expanded powers for transit officers as the Ford government looks to crack down on people using illegal drugs on subways, streetcars, and buses.
2: 680 Charlene Close is following this story and joins us with more details on new legislation being introduced.
0: The regulatory change is part of a package of upcoming legislative measures set to take effect July 1st. It covers Metrolinx, the TTC, and OC Transpo in Ottawa. Sarah Kennedy is the president of the Special Constables Association of Ontario.
18: It is a meaningful step forward in supporting special constables working in public transit and strengthening safety across the transit systems millions of Ontarians rely on every day.
0: Mayor Olivia Chow supports the changes, but says just removing the drug user doesn't solve the problem.
19: We need more treatment beds. We also need more support workers.
0: The proposed legislation also includes banning the ownership of pill presses and chemicals used to make illegal drugs. I'm Charlene Close.
2: We've got breaking news from East York, where fire crews are on the scene of a two-alarm fire at Thorncliffe Park. That is the same location where a fire burned for weeks last year, displacing hundreds of people. This morning's fire broke out at around 11:30 on the seventh floor of 11 Thorncliffe Park. There are no reports of any injuries. Last year's fire burned for weeks in the walls between an adjoining complex. In March, Toronto Fire Services charged a construction company, the Condecor
7: Corporation and Property Management with violations to the fire code.
2: The City of Toronto announcing new protections for renters, but what's been getting a lot of attention is where the mayor made the announcement and who wasn't there. 680's Momin Qureshi joins us live with an explanation. Momin.
5: That's right, Sarah and Irene. The mayor was out in Beaches East York this morning talking about some of the new things that City Council has done to protect renters. But what was interesting is the announcement was being made coincidentally or not coincidentally in Brad Bradford's ward, the fellow local city councillor who has already announced his intentions to run for mayor in this fall's general election. The mayor asked about that this morning, and she insists that it was not a calculated move.
19: Let me tell you what it is. This is a mayor doing my job. I am singly focused in protecting tenants, making sure their homes are safe.
5: Now, the thing is that Olivia Chow has not yet registered to run for mayor. She says she's focusing on doing the job, although we expect that will come in the near future. Brad Bradford's team, however, definitely thinks this was a fun campaign announcement. They actually had a representative from their team there handing out a release accusing the mayor of holding a taxpayer-funded campaign announcement because she has not yet officially entered the race. Reporting live, I'm Momin Qureshi.
7: The premier was on the defensive during question period today as the opposition brought up a weekend trip south of the border, among other things. 680's Queen's Park reporter Richard Southern with more.
8: The premier found himself in the hot seat at question period today over his travels to Michigan this past Saturday. He traveled to the U.S. state to pick up an honorary doctorate from the Saginaw Valley University. Interim Liberal leader John Fraser.
15: The premier is the one who gutted student assistance and OSAP in this province. It's ironic that this premier gets a degree for free. So, Speaker, my question is simple. Did the premier use the OPP jet to pick up his degree?
8: The answer to that question wasn't given, but the premier responded to questions about his honorary degree by bringing up the fact that he also held a business roundtable in Michigan.
15: Now, that's our number one trading partner anywhere, jurisdiction anywhere in the world, with over $51 billion of two-way trade, U.S. dollars, with our greatest trading partner, and that's Michigan.
8: Forward to face the media later today. Richard Southern, Queen's Park.
2: The federal government says it will provide $1.5 billion in tariff relief funding for businesses. It's in response to the U.S. widening its criteria for tariffs last month. Artificial Intelligence Minister Evan Solomon says the money will help keep workers employed now while helping companies adapt and move into new markets.
6: It's not just about surviving disruptions, but let's face it, we're in a tariff war. We've got to do that. It's about creating more innovative, stronger, more resilient, more competitive companies. Canadian manufacturers are resilient. Our workers are skilled. Our businesses are ready to compete globally when they have the right support.
2: The industry minister says the new funding is meant to shore up factories hit by U.S. tariffs affecting the export of products containing steel, aluminum, and copper.
7: The Raptors speaking to the media one last time before summer break. 680's Vrajesh Dave has more from what the players are saying after that Game 7 heartbreak loss.
17: The Raps spent the plane ride back playing cards and listening to music, according to Brandon Ingram, who missed yesterday with a heel injury.
9: Just enjoyed the time, our last time together before offseason.
17: Jakob Hurdle still digesting the loss.
20: Obviously, it's like frustrating because we felt like we had something. We felt like we had a chance. Past this series, it felt like we could have like gone on a run here.
17: Scotty Barnes looking back on the season that was.
21: I felt like we went out there every single game and we just got better. Found out more about ourselves after each and every single game. And, you know, we worked really hard. Didn't leave nothing on the table. You know, it felt like we had a solid season.
17: So that's it for the season. Still finishing above expectations. The NBA draft is the next agenda item for Toronto on June 23rd. I'm Vrajesh Dave.
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2: Time for Rogers Xfinity Internet, traffic and weather together on the ones. 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
3: This report is brought to you by Diamond and Diamond Lawyers. Watch out for debris on the westbound 401. It's just as you're approaching Winston Churchill in the express. Looks to be in the HOV lane. MTO crews are on their way to pick it up. I'm not quite sure what it is. I don't have a very close view here, but I can see people dodging this debris at the last second. So again, that's westbound 401 approaching Winston Churchill in the express. Big piece of debris in the HOV lane. Also about the westbound 401, the southbound Liverpool ramp to the west 401 closed. MTO says that's for some maintenance. And then it's busy through the city from the 404 to Bayview and the Express, from Yonge to Avenue Collectors. Bit of a delay around Islington, Express and Collectors to Dixon. Eastbound 401, the problem at Yonge and the Express has cleared. You have delays on the eastbound 401 from the 427 to the 400, Express and Collectors. A little bit slow at Avenue and the Express, but that backup is quickly easing up. And if you're on the southbound 404 DVP, that's a slow go from Finch to south of Lawrence. Westbound Gardner moving well from the DVP to the 427. Westbound QEW, a bit busy from Ford Drive to Trafalgar, and then slow from Appleby to Guelph Line. This delay through Burlington is getting better. And the eastbound QEW is lightly traveled. Same goes for the eastbound Gardner. Northbound DVP, that's slow from Don Mills to north of Lawrence. And ramp closures for the southbound 410. No access from Courtney Park onto the southbound 410. That's all due to a truck rollover. And traffic spotter called about heavy delays in Brampton. Westbound Steeles jammed from Dixie to Rutherford. Still looking for updates as to what's happening here. Star 680, let us know. Also keep in mind that Overly is closed in both directions at Thorncliffe Park Drive. That's for a fire investigation. When it comes to fighting for your rights, there's nothing tougher than a diamond. Call Diamond and Diamond, Canada's largest injury law firm with over $1 billion in client settlements. Call 1-800-567-HURT. And with the forecast, here's Denise Andriacci.
4: 19 is the guaranteed high today. Sun and cloud for the afternoon. Chance of showers and thunderstorms later tonight. We have steady rain in the forecast for Tuesday. 10 to 20 millimeters expected. And then cooler conditions Wednesday. Sun and cloud with the chance of showers. A high of only 12. The average this time of year, 16 degrees. For today, the guaranteed high, a mild 19.
2: Right now in downtown Toronto, it is sunny and 18 degrees. 680 News Time, 113.
0: A large Canadian grocery chain is looking to get in on the artificial intelligence craze. 680 business analyst Chris McCusker with those details.
7: Loblaw has inked a deal with Canadian AI firm Shikudo to use the platform to build and run AI applications, creating a centralized and consistent environment for its teams. As part of its AI strategy, the retailer says it's establishing internal protocols to allow AI applications to securely interact with enterprise systems. Now, a Loblaw spokesperson says the partnership with Shikudo gives its teams a common platform to build on, allowing them to solve real problems instead of reinventing core plumbing. Loblaw, of course, is the parent company to the Loblaw's grocery chain and Shoppers Drug Mart. I'm Chris McCusker.
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16: What a beautiful afternoon. It is 18, sunny skies. I'm Irene Preklett.
18: And I'm Sarah Parrott. Here are the top stories this hour.
16: The Ontario government announcing it's moving ahead with a bill to give transit officers more authority to deal with illegal drug use. Under the new law, special constables deployed by the TTC, Metrolinx, and OC Transpo in Ottawa would have the same powers as police officers to make arrests if anyone uses illegal substances in transit areas. Toronto fire crews on the scene of a two-alarm fire in East York. It's at 11 Thorncliffe Park. You might remember that is the same building where a fire burned for weeks last year, displacing hundreds of people. This morning's fire broke out around 11:30 on the seventh floor. There are no reports of any injuries. Now, time for sports from Sportsnet 590. The Fan, a very busy Rajesh Dave.
19: That's right, Irene. We love it. Leafs Nation highly anticipating this afternoon now as the team's brass gets set to elaborate on their moves from over the weekend. Toronto installing John Chyka as the new GM yesterday. We'll also bring it on franchise legend Matt Sundin in a senior advisory role. Plenty of questions now about specifics. Here's MLSE boss Keith Pelley speaking right now.
25: To our fans, you are amongst the best in the world. Your unwavering passion, loyalty, and continued support for the Toronto Maple Leafs is greatly appreciated.
19: We'll have more all afternoon in sports. Meanwhile, here's Sundin over the team's social media account this afternoon.
26: I have very deep experience from playing for the Toronto Maple Leafs for 13 years. A long professional career, 11 years as a captain. So in all aspects from the dressing room, management, I've seen great things that have been going on. We've been to the conference finals a couple of times, but also there's things that hasn't gone right.
19: As for the Stanley Cup playoffs today, Flyers, Canes, Game 2. Carolina leads their 1-0. Then Golden Knights, Ducks at 9:30 on Sportsnet. The NHL also out with its Bill Masterton Trophy finalists today. That's for sportsmanship, perseverance, and dedication to hockey. They include Rasmus Dahlin, Gabriel Landeskog, and Jonathan Toews. That's it for the Raptors season. The shorthanded group unable to make it to Game 7 yesterday in Cleveland. The team speaking to the media earlier this morning. RJ Barrett reaffirming his commitment to stay here in Toronto. Scotty Barnes believing in a brighter future. And the road trip continues for the Blue Jays today as they turn it over to Eric Lauer against the Rays down in Tampa. That's at 6:30 on Sportsnet 1. Sports at 15 and 45 past every hour, anytime at sportsnet.ca.
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16: The U.S. says two American flag ships have successfully moved through the Strait of Hormuz. ABC's Tom Sufi Burridge has the latest.
33: First, we got a report from an Iranian state media outlet claiming that they had fired twice on a U.S. military vessel in or near the Strait of Hormuz. But the U.S. military quickly out after that to deny the report, calling it false and saying, quote, it did not happen.
16: In the United Arab Emirates, officials say the country is under attack by Iran for the first time since a fragile ceasefire took hold in early April. Coming up in 60 seconds, Carrie will have an update on the roads, and then Denise has your long-range weather details.
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16: Time for Rogers Xfinity Internet traffic and weather together on the ones. Here's Carrie Prenskis.
3: This report is brought to you by carsforkids.ca. Just seeing a couple of new problems on the eastbound 401 approaching Keele in the collectors. There's a vehicle on the right shoulder. I think it was catching fire. Looks to be under control now, but a delay on the eastbound 401 from the 427 to Keele, both express and collectors. And then at Young in the collectors, the right lane is partially blocked. Looks like a stalled vehicle here. I don't see any other vehicles on scene, but I've notified MTO about this as well. Eastbound 401 is getting backed up as you approach Young in the collectors. There was an earlier problem at Young in the express, but delays in the express have gotten better, at least through that section. A little bit of a bunch up through Leslie in the express and collectors. And then if you're heading into Durham, it's lightly traveled. Westbound 401, MTO says the southbound Liverpool ramp to the westbound 401 has reopened, so that maintenance is done. But it's busy through the city from the 404 to Bayview Express, Yonge to Avenue Collectors, slows again from Islington Express and Collectors to Dixon. And then there's a big piece of debris on the westbound 401. It's approaching Winston Churchill in the express, sitting in the HOV lane. So be very careful here. You'll have to move to avoid it. And MTO crews are still on their way to remove this debris. Again, that's West 401 approaching Winston Churchill in the express. It's in the HOV lane. Southbound on the 404 DVP, a slow go from Finch to south of Lawrence. Northbound DVP is busy from just north of Don Mills up to York Mills. And there's still a ramp closure for the southbound 410. The Courtney Park ramps to the southbound 410 closed for truck rollover cleanup. And on city streets, Overly is closed in both directions at Thorncliffe Park Drive. That's for a fire investigation. And there's a heavy backup on city streets in Brampton. Westbound Steeles is jammed from Dixie to Rutherford. Not sure if there's a problem there or some construction. Any updates appreciated at Star 680. Ready to get rid of that old or unused car? Call 1-877-CARS-FOR-KIDS to reach a friendly live agent. You'll get a maximum tax credit and your car can be picked up as soon as tomorrow. With the extended forecast, here's Denise Andriacci.
4: 19 is the guaranteed high today, a mix of sun and cloud for the afternoon, and then the chance of showers and thunderstorms later tonight, a low near 12. Rain in the forecast Tuesday, up to 10 to 20 millimeters. 15 is the high, close to seasonal, but then it is cooler the rest of the week. Wednesday through Friday, below seasonal. Keep the spring layers handy and an umbrella. We have the chance of showers as well heading into the Mother's Day weekend. For today, the guaranteed high, 19.
32: Right now in downtown Toronto, we have sunshine and it's 18 degrees. 680 News Time 123.
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16: Pop star Britney Spears has reached a deal in her recent impaired driving case in L.A.
0: Britney Spears, as we expected, not in court. There was a plea deal that was offered to her, put on the table for this DUI, and she is taking the plea deal to a lesser charge. She is being sentenced to one day in Ventura County Jail. She has already served that time for when she was arrested. 3 months in an alcohol education program, fines of $571.
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16: And a U.S. commercial airline brushed the roof of a truck over a busy highway yesterday.
10: United Flight 169 on approach at New Jersey's Newark Airport Sunday, coming in low, apparently too low. That sound from the dash cam of a tractor trailer on the New Jersey Turnpike carrying a load of bread. When Port Authority police and the trucking company say the tire on a wheel of the Boeing 767 hit the cab of the truck. The plane was able to land, but apparently not without damage. This from Live ATC.
11: There's a hole in the side of the airplane.
10: The driver of the truck sent to the hospital with non-life-threatening injuries. The NTSB is investigating. Dave Packer, ABC News.
16: Coming up, oil is higher as tensions in the Middle East heat up.
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16: Now the Dynamic Market Minute. 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
7: Irene, the price for oil is hovering close to a four-year high on concerns. Middle East tensions could be heating up again. So critical energy infrastructure and tankers in the Middle East came under attack again today, marking a significant escalation. So this could also potentially threaten the ceasefire. Now we are also learning by way of the U.S. president that the defense secretary and the joint chiefs of staff will hold a news conference tomorrow morning. The price for oil right now is up by $3.24 to $105.11 a barrel. Now, we do know that the price for oil being high could impact inflation globally. And the higher oil prices not really helping Bay Street, maybe trying to or helping to mitigate some of the losses. The TSX right now is down 172 points, 33,719. And because of the higher oil prices, there's still the risk today of higher interest rates. Shiraz Ahmed is the CEO at Sartorial Wealth, Inc.
14: I mean, consensus on the street is that they're likely to do it on the latter half of the year. I'm inclined to think that unless they can view this oil or energy concern as transient, which I've heard them use that phrase more than once, then I think that there's a higher potential that they actually do a rate hike.
7: Shares in Suncor moving higher today, up by 1.4% ahead of earnings tomorrow. That stock is up almost 53% so far this year. The Canadian dollar's down 13.173.46 cents U.S. Now on Wall Street, fresh records for the S&P and the NASDAQ today, and then a switch. The S&P is down 33, the NASDAQ down 38. And the Dow is down by 392. A pullback on the Dow of about 0.8% continues to be the worst performer today. I'm Chris McCusker.
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32: 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It's 1:30.
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32: Good afternoon. This is Monday, May 4th. I'm Sarah Parrish.
20: And I'm Irene Preklett. Here's what's making news this hour.
32: The Toronto Maple Leafs have officially introduced the team's new leadership with a franchise legend now part of the front office.
20: A three-alarm fire continues to burn in the same Thorncliffe Park building involved in a devastating fire last year that smoldered for weeks.
21: Transit constables in Toronto and Ottawa will soon have the power to arrest people using illegal drugs. The Solicitor General says it's about making riders feel safe.
22: Political gamesmanship in the East End this morning with the mayor making an announcement about tenants' rights. It just happens to be in Brad Bradford's ward. He's accusing her of making it a campaign announcement. She is denying it.
23: We're hearing from Leafs leadership this afternoon on their GM changes and bringing on Matt Sundin. The Raptors spoke this morning on their season, while the Blue Jays continue their road trip in Tampa. Sports at 45.
7: Fresh records for the S&P and the NASDAQ today, although both are now in the red. The Dow is down more than 400 points, the TSX down by almost 200. Business at 56.
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4: It's time for Rogers Xfinity Internet traffic and weather together all the ones. 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
3: This report is brought to you by Don Valley North Toyota. Eastbound on the 401, approaching Keele in the collectors. The ramp lane is now blocked by emergency crews. There was a vehicle that was catching fire. It's on the right shoulder. I don't see any smoke or flames anymore, but this lane restriction is in place, so it is causing a backup. Now, first, it's busy on the eastbound 401 from the 427 to the 400 in the express, and now a delay from the 400 to Keel in the collectors. And then watch out for this stalled vehicle at Yonge in the collectors. It's partially in the right lane, but no tow truck on scene just yet. Westbound on the 401, watch out for metal debris. It's approaching Bayview in the express in the center lane. I got that call from a traffic spotter. MTO crews already aware of it. And it is a slow go here on the westbound 401 from the 404 towards Bayview in the express. Then busy approaching Islington Express and collectors to Dixon. And that debris approaching Winston Churchill in the express has cleared, so that's out of the way. A new problem on the southbound 400. It's south of Shepherd. The right lane is blocked because of a stalled truck, so just be careful here. No delay. Still some ramp closures for the southbound 410. The east and westbound Courtney Park ramps to the southbound 410 remain closed. It's for truck rollover cleanup. Southbound on the 404 DVP, it's a slow go from Finch to south of Lawrence. And busy on the northbound DVP from just north of Don Mills up to York Mills. On city streets, Overly is closed in both directions at Thorncliffe Park Drive. That's for a fire investigation. But it looks like that issue in Brampton has cleared at Steeles and Rutherford. 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And with the forecast, here's Denise Andriacci.
4: We'll have plenty of sunshine this afternoon and a guaranteed high of 19. It's a warm day despite the cooler start to May. We are seeing some beautiful conditions. It is the nicest day of the week, though. We have steady rain expected Tuesday, 10 to 20 millimeters and a high of 15. Our guaranteed high today, 19 degrees.
32: Right now at Pearson Airport, a mix of sun and cloud, and we've climbed to 20 degrees. 680 News Time, 1:33. Happening now at Real Sports Bar and Grill, the Maple Leafs are introducing their new leadership team. It comes as Toronto looks for a fresh start coming off a dismal season that saw them out of the playoffs for the first time in a decade. 680's Alex Sixero joins us live with the latest from Leafland. Good afternoon, Alex.
24: Irene, good afternoon. And MLSE President Keith Pelley said he spoke to about 27 people for the opening.
25: And there is no question that we believe this tandem will co-orchestrate a vision that aligns the organization from ownership right through to the dressing room.
24: John Chayka, the new GM, Matt Sundin, the senior executive advisor, and Chayka said this during his opening remarks.
26: Leafs Nation, this is your team. I share your passion for hockey, for this team, and for its history. That said, I'm not here to romanticize this opportunity. I'm here to build something that delivers. You don't meet a challenge like this by chasing moments. You meet it by building an organization that consistently creates them.
24: Now, Chayka has been out of the league since 2020, where he does bring over some baggage from his tenure with the Coyotes. While Sundin, a Leafs legend, is moving his family from Sweden back to Toronto.
0: I'm really looking forward to this. And Toronto fan base, the greatest fan base in the world. This is the hockey capital of the world. We're going to do everything we can to get a winning team here and make you guys proud.
24: Leafs will lean on Sundin's experience to help build a winner alongside Chayka. The two have known each other since the early 2010s. As for the future of head coach Craig Berube, Chayka and Sundin will meet with him later in the week. Reporting live from the Sports Center, I'm Alex Ixero.
32: Happening now in East York, Toronto fire crews are responding to a 3-alarm fire at 11 Thorncliff Park. That is the same building that burned for several weeks last year and left hundreds of residents without a home. Toronto Fire says this morning's fire broke out around 11:30 on the 7th floor. No injuries have been reported. The response to the fire last year resulted in charges to a construction company, the condo corporation, and the property management company.
16: Well, location always matters when making an official announcement. And in this case, Mayor Olivia Chow's choice for where she outlined a plan to crack down on bad landlords is being picked apart. 680's Moment.

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1: 3 days after nominations opened, you're taking shots at the local councilor. I mean, are people of the city supposed to really believe this is just another announcement and not a campaign-style announcement?
2: No. I made a promise. I signed a pledge. I met with the tenants. They relied on the City of Toronto to back them up. And we have the legal power to do so. And we're using it.
1: So the mayor says this is not a political campaign style announcement, but Councillor Brad Bradford certainly thinks so. He had a member of his staff come around and hand out a release basically accusing the mayor of using taxpayer money to hold a campaign style type of announcement, even though she hasn't officially registered to run for re-election, at least not yet. Reporting live, I'm Omen Qureshi.
3: TTC special constables will soon be able to arrest people using drugs on public transit as a new law is set to be tabled by the Ford government. 680 Charlene Close joins us with more as the province looks to protect riders.
4: Special constables on GO Transit, the TTC, and OC Transpo in Ottawa will be given the power to arrest people using illegal drugs on public transit. Solicitor General Michael Kirzner says riders and transit workers deserve to feel safe.
5: Far too many Ontarians are encountering individuals whose behavior is affected by these substances. In their day-to-day lives, on their way to work, in their communities, these interactions can be frightening and in some cases very dangerous.
4: He says the change will be part of a package of upcoming legislative measures on track to go into effect July 1st. Those measures also include a ban on owning pill presses or chemicals used to make illegal drugs. I'm Charlene Close.
3: Economic challenges are still hindering car sales in this country. 680's business analyst Chris McCusker explains.
6: DeRocher Automotive Consultants says April auto sales were down from a year ago, but still maintained a reasonable selling price given the economic headwinds. So the firm estimates a drop in sales of 3.9% compared to April of last year. And DeRocher managing partner Andrew King says it's not bad, considering the current trade tensions and sky-high gas prices. King also says the resurgence of zero-emission vehicles in March cooled off a tad in April. Now, the federal government replaced its EV rebate program with an EV affordability program in February that allows for an incentive of up to $5,000 on purchases with a final value of $50,000 or less. That, in turn, slightly boosted EV sales in March. I'm Chris McCusker.
3: Coming up in 30 seconds, we'll find out where the price of gas is going.
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14: This report is brought to you by Mr. Lube. Eastbound on the QEW, noticed a new problem approaching Cawthra. Looks like the right lane is blocked because of a collision. I believe three trucks are involved here. So you're just getting through in the two left lanes. Drivers are outside having chats with each other. So eastbound QEW.

0: It's jammed up already from Mississauga Road to this collision approaching Cawthra. Eastbound on the 401, approaching Keele and the collectors, the ramp lane is closed for vehicle fire cleanup, so it's a slow go from the 427 to Keele, both express and collectors. And then be careful at Young and the collectors. The right lane is partially blocked, and that's because of a stalled vehicle. Westbound on the 401, traffic spotter says there's metal debris approaching Bayview and the express. It's in the center lane. MTO crews are on their way to remove it. So it is backed up here on the westbound 401 from the 404 to Bayview, mainly in the express, getting a little bit busy in the collectors. And then you have more volume delays from Keele, alternately express and collectors, to Dixon. Southbound on the 400, just south of Shepherd, the right lane is blocked with a stalled truck. No delay there. It's a pretty good drive on the 400 both directions. Southbound 404 DVP, that's busy from Finch to York Mills. Westbound Gardner is lightly traveled, but it is busy getting onto the 427. There was just a brief problem northbound 427 at Dundas in the express. So delays from the Gardner up to Dundas in the express, but it is getting better. Westbound QEW, it's slow approaching Dixie, then busy Ford Drive to Trafalgar. Traffic drags again from Burloak on and off to west of Guelph Line. And the Courtney Park ramps to the southbound 410 still closed for truck rollover cleanup. On city streets, Overly is closed both ways at Thorncliffe Park Drive. That's for a fire investigation. Visit Mr. Lube Plus Tires from May 8th to the 10th, and $2 from every oil change will go towards the MS Society of Canada. No appointment needed. And with the forecast, here's Denise Andriacci.
1: Sun and cloud for the afternoon, winds out of the southwest, and a mild guaranteed high of 19. It was a cold start to May, but today is quite lovely. We do have the chance of showers and thunderstorms tonight. Rain in the forecast for Tuesday, 10 to 20 millimeters expected, and then cooler Wednesday with a high of only 12. Sun and cloud with the chance of showers. Today's guaranteed high, 19.
2: A mix of sun and cloud and 20 degrees at Pearson. 680 News Time, 143.
3: A new TD survey shows more Canadians are planning to save or invest their tax refund this year.
4: The survey shows 47% of respondents plan to save their tax refund, up from 29% last year, led by the Gen Z cohort. 63% of Gen Z respondents intend to sock away their refund, a significant jump from 30% in 2025. More than a third of survey respondents said they'll use their refund to pay down debt, compared with 23% last year, while a quarter of people say they will use the money to cover day-to-day expenses. Michelle Zedekian, The Canadian Press.
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9: Sunshine and 18 degrees in downtown Toronto. Good afternoon. I'm Sarah Parrott. Here are the top stories this hour. New leadership for the Toronto Maple Leafs as the team tries to come off a less than stellar season, marking the first time in 10 years they didn't make the postseason. We'll have more details on today's big announcement by MLSC in just a moment. A three-alarm fire continues to burn in the same Thorncliffe Park building involved in a devastating fire last year that smoldered for weeks. The fire at 11 Thorncliffe Park Drive broke out around 11:30 this morning on the seventh floor. No injuries have been reported. And coming up after sports,
10: a less bombastic premier shows up to Queen's Park.
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10: How a noticeably calmer Ford is trying to smooth over a number of scandals plaguing his government.
9: It's time for sports from Sportsnet 590 The Fan. Here's Vrajesh Dave.
12: All right, Sarah, with the Maple Leafs bringing on John Chyka as their new general manager and team legend Matt Sundin in an advisory capacity, team leadership addressing the media this afternoon. Sundin starting off by saying, we're going to do everything we can to get a winning team here and make you guys proud. MLSE boss Keith Pelley also on hand today, while Chyka was already asked about the future of head coach Craig Berube.
13: I think he's a tremendous coach, a Stanley Cup coach. On a good person. We had a good conversation. It was brief. We're going to get together later this week with Matt's and go through it all. I mean, Matt's and I are coming in, you know, as outsiders. He spent the full year and the past few years with the team. So we want to listen and learn and, understand his perspective and then, you know, go forward from there.
12: And the press conference is still ongoing. Stay with 680 News Radio all afternoon. We'll have you covered. Meanwhile, Stanley Cup playoffs action today. The Hurricanes looking for a 2-0 start against the Flyers. That's at 7 on Sportsnet. All the Ducks and Golden Knights face off at 9:30 on Sportsnet as well. The league also out with its Bill Masterton Trophy finalists today. As for perseverance, sportsmanship, and dedication to hockey, nominees are Rasmus Dahlin, Gabriel Landeskog, and Jonathan Toews. The offseason's underway now for the Raptors. After they spoke to the media one last time this morning before the summer, Toronto unable to take Game 7 against the stacked Cavs team last night. So Cleveland's going to meet up with Detroit in the next round. As for today in the NBA, New York and Philly begin round 2 at 8 o'clock, and then the Spurs and T-Wolves tip off at 9:30 on Sportsnet 1. Also, former Raptors president Masai Ujiri's been hired by the Dallas Mavericks this afternoon as their new president and alternate governor. And Eric Lauer's going to have the ball for the Blue Jays tonight as they go toe-to-toe against Tampa down at the Trop. Their first time playing there in 2 years. The Jays coming off that weekend split against the Twins. They haven't dropped a series in 4 straight now, actually looking to keep that going against the Rays. They'll start at 6:30 on Sportsnet 1. Sports at 15 and 45 past every hour or anytime at sportsnet.ca.
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9: 680 News Time, 1:49. The Premier was in the hot seat during question period at Queen's Park today as the opposition slammed his decision to head to the U.S. over the weekend to receive an honorary doctorate. 680's Queen's Park reporter Richard Southern has more.
10: It was a less bombastic, noticeably calmer Ford that appeared at question period today, answering a number of questions from the opposition about scandals plaguing his government, like his recent executive members-only breakfast held at the exclusive behind-closed-doors Albany Club. NDP leader Marit Stiles.
17: Do the people of Ontario have to buy an Albany Club membership to hear from their premier?
11: We spend every single day around the clock promoting Ontario, promoting the economy that saw over $222 billion of investment since we've been in office.
10: He also faced a number of questions about his trip to Michigan this past Saturday to pick up an honorary doctorate from the Saginaw Valley State University.
11: Now, that's our number one trading partner anywhere, jurisdiction anywhere in the world.
10: For defending picking up that doctorate by noting that he also participated in a business roundtable in Michigan, Ford will face the media later today. Richard Southern, Queen's Park.
9: Coming up in 60 seconds, traffic and weather.
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9: 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Traffic and weather together on the ones. Here's Carrie Prunskis.
0: A slow drive on the eastbound QEW. It's jammed from approaching Mississauga Road to approaching Cawthra. That's where the right lane is blocked. A collision involving three trucks. So you're just getting by in the two left lanes. There's a problem on the eastbound 401. It's approaching Keel in the collectors. Ramp lane blocked because of a vehicle fire. Well, it's in the cleanup stages now. But delays on the eastbound 401 from the 427 to Keel, both express and collectors. That stalled vehicle at Young in the collectors has been removed. So at least that's out of the way now. Watch out for metal debris westbound on the 401 approaching Bayview on the Express. It was last seen in the center lane, causing a bit of a backup from the 404, mainly in the Express. And then past Bayview, it's open for a stretch. Gets busy again around the 400 Express and collectors to Dixon, but you should make good time through Mississauga into Milton. It's lightly traveled. Southbound 400, the problem south of Shepherd, that's cleared. Delay on the southbound 404 DVP from just south of Finch to about York Mills. And southbound 410, there's no access to that route from Courtney Park. East and westbound Courtney Park ramps to southbound 410 still closed for truck rollover cleanup. A busy drive up the northbound DVP from Don Mills to York Mills. And watch out for a problem if you're getting onto the northbound 410 from the 407. That ramp is partially blocked with a stalled vehicle. Off the highways, there's a closure at Overly and Thorncliffe Park Drive. All east and westbound lanes are closed at that intersection. It's for a fire investigation. Your next traffic report is at 2:01. With the extended forecast, here's Denise Andriacci.
1: 19 is the guaranteed high today, a mix of sun and cloud for the afternoon, and then the chance of showers and thunderstorms later tonight, a low near 12. Rain in the forecast Tuesday, 15 is the high, close to seasonal, but then it is cooler the rest of the week. Wednesday through Friday, below seasonal. Keep the spring layers handy and an umbrella. We have the chance of showers as well heading into the Mother's Day weekend. For today, the guaranteed high, 19.
9: Right now, it is 20 degrees at Pearson Airport with a mix of sun and cloud. 680 News Time, 153.
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3: Well, the Raptors are reflecting on the season that was and what's to come following last night's loss to the Cavs, eliminating them from the playoffs. 680's Vrajesh Dave has more.
12: Toronto and Cleveland were tied 49-49 at the half, but couldn't run with the Cavs in the end, falling in Game 7, putting an end to the surprising season. Brandon Ingram missed the past two games with a heel injury.
26: You know, it sucked not being in the playoffs and helping my team, especially Game 6, Game 7, being out there and trying to be effective for my teammates, but, you know, I'm happy about being healthy most of the season.
12: Jakob Hurdle on the Cavs.
27: They're like an athletic team. They got a lot of size, but I think in general they just like were crashing very consistently from basically every position.
12: Scotty Barnes now on the future.
28: We got everything it takes. Like I said, we felt like we could have got much farther than what we got. That would have been a totally different conversation and people would have started seeing stuff different, but you know, unfortunately it didn't go the way it went. I feel like we're going to be back. We're going to be better.
12: I'm Vrajesh Dave.
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4: Well, Sarah's shares and GameStop still firmly in the red today. 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So it's a $56 billion offer. That's roughly a 20% premium as of the Friday close. GameStop right now has a 5% stake in eBay, but GameStop CEO Ryan Cohen is now proposing to take over a company that's roughly four times the size of GameStop. Right now, shares in GameStop down 7.3%. And then stock in eBay, naturally, going the other way. It's up 5.3%, hitting an intraday record of $111.38 a share. Now, on Wall Street, record highs on the S&P and the NASDAQ to start the day, and now not so much. The NASDAQ is down 18 points. The S&P is down 27. And the Dow is down 455. So the Dow is still the biggest loser. It's down by about 1%. The TSX lower by 166 points, 33,724. Not as steep as what we're seeing in the U.S. today, down by about 0.5%, in part because the price for oil is moving higher. It's actually close to a four-year high, up $3.38 to $105.32. Shiraz Ahmed is the CEO at Sartorial Wealth, Inc.
5: The supply shock is going to have effects lasting for months and potentially even years. And, you know, even the LNG issue that Qatar faced with Iran as well, that alone will likely impact LNG prices for, you know, 5 years is what some of the estimates are saying.
4: The Canadian dollar right now is down by about 0.1%, 73.48 cents U.S. Gold futures lower by $108 to $4,534. And then we also have time to check on crypto. So back above 80,000 for the first time since January. Right now up by about 2%, 80,488. At the Business Center, I'm Chris McCusker.
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9: In Newmarket, it's sunny and 19 degrees, sunny and 15 in Oshawa, downtown Toronto, sunshine and 18 degrees. 680 News Time, 2 o'clock.
24: Number one for breaking news, traffic and weather. 680 News Radio, Toronto.
1: Good afternoon. This is Monday, May 4th. I'm Irene Preklett.
9: And I'm Sarah Parrott. Here's what's making news this hour.
16: There's a three-alarm fire at the same Thorncliffe Park building that had to be evacuated for more than a month over the Christmas break.
17: Can't fathom what's going to happen this time.
16: Toronto Fire is providing an update right now.
30: Did the Premier take an OPP private jet this weekend to pick up an honorary doctorate?
31: I don't discuss OPP security details.
30: How the Premier's defending the move.
0: The provincial government is targeting drug users on public transit. It's introducing a new law giving special constables arrest powers.
10: Watch out for more construction on the westbound 401 near Morningside as a long-term bridge project slowly moves west.
11: The new Maple Leafs Brain Trust has been installed.
14: I also understand another reality. Nothing I say here today earns credibility in this market.
11: And more from John Chayka coming up while the Jays are in Tampa. Sports at 15.
4: The TSX drops by more than 100 points, even with oil close to a four-year high. The Dow is down by more than 400, and the S&P and the NASDAQ pulled back from records. Business at 26.
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3: Time for Rogers Xfinity Internet. Traffic and weather together on the ones. Here's Carrie Prenskis.
18: This report is brought to you by Diamond and Diamond Lawyers. Eastbound on the QEW, approaching Cawthra. The right lane is blocked, a collision involving three commercial trucks. So a heavy backup on the eastbound QEW, jammed approaching Mississauga Road to approaching Cawthra. And I saw a problem on the westbound QEW, approaching Dixie, but it just cleared. It was in the left lane. I think it was just a stalled vehicle, but got going again. However, there's a backup now on the westbound QEW from the 427 to Dixie. Then it's slow from Ford Drive to Trafalgar. Busy from Burloak on and off to west of Guelph Line, and a new problem on the Fort Erie bound QEW on the upside of the Burlington Skyway. Right lane is now blocked with a stalled truck, so that is slowing traffic from North Shore. Eastbound on the 401, approaching Keele in the collectors, the ramp lane is closed for vehicle fire cleanup. It's a slow go on the eastbound 401 from approaching the 427 to Keele, alternating express and collectors. And a traffic spotter called in about the westbound 401 approaching Bayview and the express. That metal debris has been moved to the right shoulder, so it's out of the live lanes, but it is a slow go on the westbound 401 from the 404 to Bayview Express and Collectors, then busy from the 400 Express and Collectors to Dixon. A slow drive on the southbound 404 DVP from south of Finch to south of Lawrence. Heads up on ramp closures for the southbound 410. Both the east and westbound Courtney Park ramps to southbound 410 are closed, and it's for truck rollover cleanup. Delays aren't too bad on the 410 right now. On city streets, Overly is closed in both directions at Thorncliffe Park Drive. That's for a fire investigation. And Traffic Spotter says there's construction setting up on Highway 7 in both directions between Bowes Road and Center Street. You paid for your disability benefits, and now the insurance company says no. Call Diamond and Diamond, Canada's largest injury law firm with over 65 lawyers. 1-800-567-HURT. And now with the forecast, here's Denise Andriacci.
1: A mild day today and lots of sunshine expected for the afternoon. The guaranteed high, 19. There is the chance of showers and thunderstorms later tonight, a low near 12. Tomorrow, periods of rain, 10 to 20 millimeters and a high of 15. The average this time of year is 16 degrees. Our guaranteed high today, 19.
9: Right now in downtown Toronto, it's sunny and 18 degrees. 680 News Time, 203.
3: Happening now in East York, Toronto fire crews are on the scene of a fire at a building that is well known to them. They've been battling a three-alarm fire at 11 Thorncliffe Park. That's the same building that had a fire last year that burned for weeks.
9: 680's Momin Qureshi is there and joins us with what we know so far.
16: There are at least 10 fire trucks parked outside 11 Thorncliffe Park Drive, with Toronto Fire saying the fire broke out on the 7th floor condo. It's a three-alarm fire. This is the same building that had to be evacuated for more than a month over the Christmas break after a stubborn fire broke out between the walls in the building. Jackie lives here, and she can't believe it's happening all over again.
17: You know, you can't fathom what's going to happen this time. Yeah. I have my fingers crossed that things will move fast and they'll see what the problem is and then they'll let us back in.
16: Several of the building's residents are patiently standing outside waiting for some sort of indication from the fire department about whether they'll be allowed back in. Toronto Fire is providing an update to the media right now. I'll bring you all those details coming up at 2:30. In Thorncliffe Park, I'm Omen Qureshi.
3: Well, it's been a spicy day at Queen's Park with the premier on the hot seat at the legislature. That's where we find 680's Queen's Park reporter Richard Southern, who joins us live with more. Richard.
19: Yeah, among other things, Irene, the premier facing a lot of questions about what he did on Saturday. The premier this weekend traveled to Michigan to accept an honorary doctorate from Saginaw Valley State University there. I caught up with the premier at a nearby press conference here to ask him about the taxpayer dollars that were perhaps spent to get him there.
20: Can you confirm that you flew on the OPP private jet this weekend to Michigan to accept that honorary doctorate? And if so, do you think that was a good use of Ontario taxpayer dollars, sir?
2: Yeah, well, I don't discuss OPP security details. You can feel free to give them a call, but I did get down there, and what I did, I didn't just receive an honorary doctorate, which I'm very grateful. I met with a whole group of people. I met with Chamber of Commerce to talk about investment in Ontario.
19: The Premier using the fact that he attended a business roundtable as justification for the trip. Speaking of private jets, the Premier 2 weeks ago promised to release all the documents regarding the purchase and quick sale of his near $30 million private jet. We still haven't seen those documents. I asked the Premier.
30: Where are they, and will you commit to releasing them today?
2: Richard, of course we'll release them because we sold it for the same amount that we paid for, so that's all going to be transparent.
19: Did not provide a timeline, though, as to when we may see that. Reporting live at Queen's Park, Richard Southern, 680 News Radio.
3: The Leaf fans got their first official look at the team's new leadership this afternoon. 680's Alex Cicero joins us live with more details. Alex.
11: Yes, Cicero's at Real Sports. John Chayka introduced as GM and Matt Sundin as senior executive advisor. Here's Chayka on the current state of the team.
5: There's a gap right now between, you know, where we are and where we'd like to be. The, you know, optimistic, hopeful side is I really do believe that this this team has a lot of latent upside. I think a lot of the players underperform. Having said that, I think, you know, it's a reality that we're going to have to make some changes and we're going to have to fill some holes, and there's some fundamental ways in which we're going to have to change the team.
11: Now, Chayka's previous tenure in Arizona ended in controversy. He was suspended by the NHL for essentially looking for a new job while still employed by the team. The Toronto Sun Steve Simmons pressed MLSC boss Keith Pelley during the press conference today, saying many just don't understand the Chayka hire.
12: Words were used like con artist, liar, salesman. How did you come to a different conclusion that I was able to come to in a very short time?
21: I must have talked to different people.
12: That's it? Because I'm telling you, the hockey world today is astounded by this announcement. And your response to that?
21: Is we've conducted due diligence, and it was deep due diligence. It was a thorough process, and I'm quite happy with where we've landed.
11: When it comes to decision-making, Chayka appears to have final say, but will work in tandem with Sundin. The future of head coach Craig Berube remains in question. He will meet with the Leafs' new leadership this week. Reporting live from the Sports Center, I'm Alex Cicero.
3: The provincial government is moving to crack down on illegal drug use on transit. Here's 680 Charlene Close.
0: The province is giving special constables with Metrolinx, the TTC, and OC Transpo in Ottawa the authority to arrest illegal drug use on public transit. Brampton MPP Hardeep Singh Graywal is the parliamentary assistant to the Minister of Transportation.
22: When someone is using illegal drugs on a bus, subway, streetcar, train, or in a transit station, it affects everyone around them, and it makes riders feel unsafe.
0: Sarah Kennedy is the president of the Special Constables Association of Ontario, and she welcomes the changes.
23: Special constables are on the front line of public safety. We are the first point of contact within our environments, the first to assess risk, and the first expected to act.
0: The new powers would take effect July 1st. I'm Charlene Close.
3: And the construction zone of the 401 in Toronto's East End has been expanded.
10: Last year, the MTO started a long-term bridge project on the westbound 401 between Whites Road and Nielsen. A few weeks ago, construction went back into place after the winter break and the collectors from west of Whites Road to west of Port Union. Over the weekend, crews set up more work in the express this time. From Morningside to Nielsen, the westbound 401 express lanes are narrowed. No live lanes are blocked, but they're shifted and the shoulders are much smaller. No room for a car to stop on. The bridge project, which will deal with repairs, resurfacing, and bridge coating, will be going on until 2029. Lane restrictions will lift after the fall for a winter break, then return the following spring. We'll keep an eye on this area and let you know if things change again. I'm Jordan Kerr.
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3: That is time for Rogers Xfinity Internet traffic and weather together on the ones. Here's Carrie Prenskis.
9: This report is brought to you by Joseph Gas. Eastbound QEW approaching Cawthra. The right lane is blocked because of a collision, and it's a slow drive on the eastbound QEW. A backup from approaching Mississauga Road to approaching Cawthra. Eastbound 403 is getting busy as well from the QEW in Oakville to just past Dundas. On the eastbound 401 approaching Keele and the collectors, the ramp lane is closed. Looks like this problem might be just in the process of clearing. I think that ramp lane has just reopened, but you still have a slow go on the eastbound 401 from the 427 to Keele, alternating between the express and collectors. Westbound 401, now there's a ramp closure from northbound Liverpool. MTO says that ramp to the westbound 401 is shut down. It's for maintenance. And busy through the city on the westbound 401 from the 404 to Bayview, express and collectors. So those again around the 400, express and collectors to Dixon. Southbound on the 404, that's backed up from Finch onto the DVP to about York Mills. After that, it looks pretty good. What's happening here on the northbound DVP? There must be something new approaching Bloor, because it's already backed up on the northbound DVP from the Gardner to just north of Girard. So I'll check with Toronto Transportation, see what we can find on the cameras. After that, it's busy as well from Don Mills up to York Mills. And there's still no access to the southbound 410 from Courtney Park. Both east and westbound Courtney Park ramps to southbound 410 are closed. It's for truck rollover cleanup. Fort Erie bound on the QEW on the upside of the Burlington Skyway. The right lane is blocked with a stalled truck, so that's causing a delay. And on city streets, Overlea is closed in both directions at Thorncliffe Park Drive. That's for a fire investigation. 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And with the forecast, here's Denise Andriacci.
6: 19 is the guaranteed high today. Sun and cloud for the afternoon. Chance of showers and thunderstorms later tonight. We have steady rain in the forecast for Tuesday. 10 to 20 millimeters expected. And then cooler conditions Wednesday. Sun and cloud with the chance of showers. A high of only 12. The average this time of year, 16 degrees. For today, the guaranteed high, a mild 19.
9: Right now, over in downtown Toronto, it's 18 degrees and sunny, but over at Pearson Airport, it is a mix of sun and cloud and 22 degrees. 680 News Time, 2:14.
3: The city of Toronto escalating its fight against negligent landlords. Mayor Olivia Chow visited tenants at 500 Dawes Road today, one of the city's most notoriously neglected rental buildings. But her visit drew criticism from the team of Councillor Brad Bradford, accusing Chow of using it as a re-election campaign event.
7: This is their mayor doing my job. I am singly focused in protecting tenants, making sure their homes are safe.
3: Bradford has registered to run for mayor in the fall election, but Chow has not. She has until August 21st to file. Still to come, the day's top stories, then sports.
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9: We've got lots of sunshine, 20 degrees. It's glorious. Good afternoon. I'm Irene Preklett.
3: And I'm Sarah Parrott. Here are the top stories this hour.
9: Toronto fire crews on the scene of a two-alarm fire in East York at 11 Thorncliffe Park. That is the same location where a fire burned for weeks last year, displacing hundreds of residents. This morning's fire broke out at around 11:30. So far, no reports of injuries. The Ford government is on the verge of introducing legislation to crack down on illegal drug use on public transit in Toronto and Ottawa. The Solicitor General says the change, which will be part of a package of upcoming legislative measures, aims to make people safe on their commutes. Coming up after sports, we're going to head back to Momin Qureshi, who is at 11 Thorncliffe Park, and he'll bring us the latest from Toronto Fire. Now, time for sports, and what a day for Toronto sports fans. Good afternoon, Alex Sixera.
11: Yeah, Irene, good afternoon. He's been out of the NHL since 2020, but he's back in, and new Leafs GM John Chayka believes he's the right man to turn this ship around.
2: I also understand another reality. Nothing I say here today earns credibility in this market. That will come from how we operate, the decisions we make, the consistency of our approach, and ultimately the results we achieve on the ice.
11: Chayka introduced this afternoon at Real Sports along with Matt Sundin, the new senior executive advisor. Chayka says he is open to retaining head coach Craig Berube, whose future remains in question. Round two in the Stanley Cup playoffs continues at 7 with the Hurricanes going for a 2-0 lead over the Flyers. Then Vegas will host the Ducks in game one. Blue Jays are back at Tropicana Field for tonight's series opener with the Rays. Jays off to a 16-18 start. The Rays 21-12. Eric Lauer takes on Nick Martinez at 6:40 on Sportsnet 1 and 590. Raptors cleaned out their lockers this morning following last night's Game 7 loss to Cleveland, while Masai Ujiri is back in the NBA, the former Raptors prez joining the Dallas Mavericks as their new team president. And round two in the NBA playoffs gets going tonight. We have the Knicks home to the Sixers and Minnesota in San Antonio. Sports at 15 and 45 past every hour or anytime at sportsnet.ca.
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9: 680 News Time, 2:18. And we continue to follow breaking news from East York, where we got an update on a fire at a building that was the scene of a fire last year that burned for weeks. 680's Momin Qureshi is at 11 Thorncliffe Park and joins us live with the latest from Toronto Fire. Momin.
17: Irene, we just got an update from Toronto Fire Chief Jim Jessup, who says the fire is actually burning in the exact same location as it was last time, in that shaft between the two buildings. But his difference is this time around, they do not have to order a full building evacuation, at least not at this place. He's telling people that they can shelter in place, and he says it's in part because of some of the changes that were made by the building owner between the last fire and this fire. But he says there's no doubt this is pretty devastating and tough for residents to handle, given that it just happened a few months ago.
19: So I'm going to be very honest. I absolutely have the utmost sympathy, and my thoughts are really for the residents right now. I cannot imagine their frustration, their questions, their angst. So that is where my heart really is right now, and all of our thoughts are. That is why you see the response you have seen.
17: Jessup says they will continue to be here on scene until they have everything under control and they can let residents know that everything's okay. But again, he stresses that nobody's life is in danger, nobody's health is in danger at this point, and that people can continue to shelter in place. A lot of residents are currently standing outside the building looking up. I've talked to a few of them who cannot believe that this is happening again and really hoping for a different outcome compared to last time, and hopefully being able to stay in their buildings with no damage. Reporting live, I'm Omen Qureshi.
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9: 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Traffic and weather together on the ones. Here's Carrie Prenskis.
22: This report is brought to you by HIMPRO. Well, it's shaping up to be a busy afternoon. Lots of problems out there. On the northbound DVP, approaching Bloor, the left lane is blocked with a collision. Emergency crews just arriving to the scene, so they might take out an additional lane. And that's why traffic is backed up onto the eastbound Gardner as you approach the DVP. And then it's also busy on the northbound Don Valley Parkway from about Don Mills to York Mills. Westbound 401, there's no access to that route from northbound Liverpool. That ramp to the westbound 401 is closed. It's for maintenance. And there's a ramp closure, well, two ramp closures for the southbound 410. Both the east and westbound Courtney Park ramps to the southbound 410 are shut down. It's for truck rollover cleanup. You have problems on the QEW in both directions. Eastbound on the QEW approaching Cawthra, the right lane is blocked with a collision. That's causing a delay from east of Erin Mills. And the problem is on the 40 Uribound QEW upside of the Burlington Skyway. Right lane blocked with a stalled truck. A new problem on the southbound 427. It's approaching Rathburn in the Express. Lane 3 from the left or second lane from the right is blocked. And this is due to a collision. Looks like a truck involved and people are outside of their vehicles. So be very careful. Southbound 427 now getting backed up from south of the 401 to Rathburn, especially in those express lanes. That issue also causing a delay on the northbound side of the 427. Busy from Dundas to north of Rathburn in the Express. Eastbound on the 401, not spotting any problems, but it's a busy drive from the 427 to Keele, alternate the Express and Collectors, then from Young to Leslie Express and Collectors, and getting busy into Durham as you head past Salem. On city streets at Overlea and Thorncliffe Park Drive, all east and westbound lanes are closed at this intersection. That's for a fire investigation. 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And with the extended forecast, here's Denise Andriacci.
6: 19 is the guaranteed high today, a mix of sun and cloud for the afternoon, and then the chance of showers and thunderstorms later tonight, a low near 12. Rain in the forecast Tuesday, up to 10 to 20 millimeters. 15 is the high, close to seasonal, but then it is cooler the rest of the week. Wednesday through Friday, below seasonal. Keep the spring layers handy and an umbrella. We have the chance of showers as well heading into the Mother's Day weekend. For today, the guaranteed high, 19.
3: Right now in downtown Toronto, sunny and 20 over at Pearson Airport. A mix of sun and cloud in 22. 680 News Time, 2:24.
23: What if Juliet got a second chance at life after Romeo? And Juliet, the riotously funny musical that has critics raving. It's a smash hit and a bona fide phenomenon. 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
3: Britney Spears took a plea deal today in a case of alleged impaired driving in Southern California that happened in March.
26: The California Highway Patrol says when they pulled over Britney Spears for erratic driving, she was intoxicated with both drugs and alcohol. Now she's agreed to plead guilty to a lesser count of reckless driving rather than DUI to avoid a trial and jail time. The judge ruling,
27: she's released on 12 months of summary probation.
26: In addition to 12 months of probation, Spears must enroll in an alcohol recovery program and get mental health help. Alex Stone, ABC News, Los Angeles.
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8: Irene, shares in BlackBerry today getting very close to a four-year high. The stock right now is up by 4.5%, $7.69 a share. The stock up by about 48% this year. Now the Wall Street Journal is reporting that company's QNX technology now runs inside 275 million vehicles, making BlackBerry far more relevant than many of us realize. The company, once known for its devices with a real keyboard, posted its fourth straight profitable quarter last month. It is the first such streak in about a decade. Now, even with a lift from this stock today, the TSX in the red for a second day, it's down 222 points, 33,668. And this is also even with the price for oil still close to a four-year high, up $3.70 to $105.64. The U.S. and Iran exchanged fire today in the Persian Gulf, while the United Arab Emirates blamed an Iranian drone strike for a large fire in its oil industrial zone. It's one of the first hits to energy infrastructure in almost a month. Even with oil higher, the Canadian dollar is lower. It's down by a tenth of a cent, 73.49 cents U.S. The latest Bloomberg Nanos consumer confidence reading is 50. That's up from 48.2 in the prior week, although spokesperson Nick Nano says it's likely a pause in the pessimism rather than a clear recovery. On Wall Street, record highs for the S&P and the NASDAQ to start the day, but they could not hang on. Right now, the S&P is down 21, the NASDAQ down 63, and the Dow is down 425. So the Dow is still the biggest loser, down by about 1% today. Bitcoin also hit 80,000 today for the first time since January. Right now, it's up by 1.6% to 80,169. At the Business Center, I'm Chris McCusker.
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14: 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Maya came to Covenant House when she had nowhere else to go. 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
15: It is Monday,
2: May the 4th. Good afternoon. I'm Alex Bloomfield.
3: And I'm Laura Carney. Here's what's making news this hour.
2: A three-alarm fire now burning at the same Thorncliffe Park high-rise that was on fire for a month last fall.
5: The province is cracking down on illegal drug use on public transit in Toronto and Ottawa. A proposed new law would give arrest powers to special constables.
11: I did get down there.
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11: I don't discuss OPP security details.
15: A message to Leafs Nation from the new senior executive advisor.
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15: We'll have more on today's press conference coming up. Sports at 45.
8: The S&P and the NASDAQ hit records and then pulled back. The Dow drops by more than 500 points. The TSX down by more than 200, even with oil higher. Business at 56.
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2: Time for Rogers, Xfinity Internet, traffic and weather together on the ones. 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
22: This report is brought to you by Don Valley North Toyota. On the northbound DVP, north of Girard, on your approach to the Bloor Viaduct, that's where the left lane is blocked with a collision. Emergency crews are on the scene, and I think they might be even taking that center lane as well. Don't have the best view of this, but I think I only see a right lane being allowed through at the scene. So northbound DVP, it's extremely slow from the Gardner. That backup extending on to the eastbound Gardner from Jarvis. And if you're on the eastbound QEW approaching Cawthra, the right lane is blocked with a collision. This is involving three commercial trucks. So you have a slow drive on the eastbound QEW from east of Erin Mills to approaching Cawthra. Southbound on the 427 approaching Rathburn and the Express. One of the center lanes is blocked with a collision. So a delay south 427 from the 401 to Rathburn Express. Busy on the northbound 427 from Dundas to north of Rathburn Express and Collectors. And on the Fort Erie bound QEW, on the upside of the Burlington Skyway, the right lane is blocked with a stalled truck. You have delays on the westbound Gardner QEW combination from west of Jarvis to Strawn, then busy from the 427 to west of Cawthra, from Ford Drive to Trafalgar, and from Burloak on and off to the Burlington Skyway. If you're planning to use the southbound 410, the Courtney Park ramps to southbound 410 remain closed. It's for truck rollover cleanup. The ramp from northbound Liverpool onto the westbound 401, that has reopened, so that maintenance is done. If you're traveling city streets, Overlea is closed in both directions at Thorncliffe Park Drive, and that's for a fire investigation. Don Valley North Toyota has your new ride, and you're ready for it. 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And with the forecast, good afternoon, Jesse Upel.
18: Good afternoon. It's a very warm, sunny afternoon with winds out of the southwest, quite gusty though. So we are quite windy right now. Gusts are upwards of 60 kilometers per hour over at Toronto Pearson. The winds will slowly ease later tonight, and then overnight we're cloudy with the chance of a few isolated showers, even that risk of a thunderstorm, but mild with a low of 12 degrees. Tomorrow, have the umbrella handy. We have widespread rain on the way. Right now, Pearson, it's 22 degrees. Tonight's low is plus 12.
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2: Happening now, deja vu for residents of One Thorncliffe Park high-rise. Their building is on fire again, 5 months after a month-long evacuation for another fire.
3: 680's Momin Qureshi joins us live with more from the fire chief. Momin.
19: Laura, certainly not scenes or memories or moments that people who live here at 11 Thorncliffe Drive have any interest in reliving, but that is where they are right now. There are more than 20 Toronto fire trucks on scenes of apparatus here as they battle a three-alarm fire that broke out on the seventh floor of this building. This is the same building where a devastating fire that happened last winter led to the evacuation of this building for about 5 weeks. Some residents still aren't back in the building because of the amount of damage that's happened. We just had a word from Toronto Fire Chief Jim Jessup.
28: I will state it is in the same expansion joint that we had the fire in just before Christmas in 2025. So again, to repeat, no report of injuries. We are sheltering residents in place. We have made arrangements for those that choose to evacuate. We have TTC buses on site. But at this point, there is no public risk or public danger to any of the occupants inside the building.
19: Jessup says because of changes that were made by the building owner and Toronto Fire after the last fire, that's part of the reason why the carbon monoxide is contained here and they actually don't have to do an evacuation. That's come as a relief to some of the residents, but Jackie, who lives in this building, telling me it's still pretty tough to swallow.
29: You know, you can't fathom
0: what's going to happen this time. Yeah. I have my fingers crossed that things will move fast and they'll see what the problem is and then they'll let us back in.
19: That's something that a lot of residents have been telling me, that they're hopeful that this won't be a several day, several week outside the building. A lot of people, as you heard Jessup say, are able to shelter in place, but they don't know that answer definitively just yet. Reporting live at Thorncliffe Park, I'm Omen Qureshi.
2: 680 News Time, 2:35. It's the Matt Sundin era reloaded. The Maple Leafs unveiled their new hockey operations leadership this afternoon. 680's Alex Sixero joins us live with what we learned from today's news conference. Alex.
6: And Alex, the newser was a little uncomfortable at times with the Toronto Sun Steve Simmons questioning the hire of GM John Chayka. This is how MLSE President Keith Pelley responded.
10: Because I'm telling the hockey world today is astounded by this announcement. And your response to that?
17: Is we've conducted due diligence, and it was deep due diligence. It was a thorough process, and I'm quite happy with where we've landed.
6: Back in 2020, the NHL suspended Chayka after he was looking for a new job while still employed by the Coyotes.

0: 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Steve Paikin here. The world is changing fast, eh? I'm not sure I've ever experienced anything like it in my 40-plus years of journalism. Where does Canada fit in all of this? From federal politics to foreign policy to in-depth one-on-one interviews, we'll try to help you understand this uncertain era in which we now find ourselves. 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
1: Is part of a package of upcoming legislative measures set to take effect July 1st. It covers Metrolinx, the TTC, and OC Transpo in Ottawa. Sarah Kennedy is the president of the Special Constables Association of Ontario.
2: It is a meaningful step forward in supporting special constables working in public transit and strengthening safety across the transit systems millions of Ontarians rely on every day.
1: Mayor Olivia Chow supports the changes, but says just removing the drug user doesn't solve the problem.
3: We need more treatment beds. We also need more support workers.
1: The proposed legislation also includes banning the ownership of pill presses and chemicals used to make illegal drugs. I'm Charlene Close.
4: 680 News Time, 2:38. Premier Ford is under fire again over his weekend whereabouts. 680's Richard Southern has the latest from the legislature.
5: Did the premier use the OPP jet to pick up his degree?
6: That was one of the big questions here at Queen's Park today. The premier on Saturday traveled to Michigan to pick up an honorary doctorate from Saginaw Valley State University. Reports are he used the taxpayer-funded OPP jet to go and do that. He didn't confirm that in the legislature, so I asked him.
7: Can you confirm that you flew on the OPP private jet? And if so, do you think that was a good use of Ontario taxpayer dollars, sir?
8: Yeah, well, I don't discuss OPP security details. You can feel free to give them a call, but I did get down there, and what I did, I didn't just receive an honorary doctorate, which I'm very grateful. I met with a whole group of people. I met with Chamber of Commerce.
6: I also asked him when he'll release the documents relating to the purchase and quick sale of his private jet.
8: Richard, of course, we'll release them.
6: No timeline given. Richard Southern, Queen's Park.
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4: Now the gas price update. Enpro predicts the price will not change at midnight, staying at $1.85.9 a liter at most GTA stations. We'll check traffic in 60 seconds, including an update on problems northbound DVP approaching Bloor.
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12: This report is brought to you by Mr. Lube. Northbound on the Don Valley Parkway approaching Bloor. Looks like two left lanes are blocked because of a collision with emergency crews on scene. So it is a terrible drive. You have a backup all the way onto the eastbound Gardner from Spadina. Things only getting worse. So it's jammed from Spadina onto the northbound DVP to approaching Bloor. Once you pass that problem, it's open for a stretch. Then it gets busy from north of Don Mills up to about York Mills. Southbound on the 404 DVP, that's a slow go from Finch to York Mills, and then busy south of Bloor with that northbound distraction. Westbound on the Gardner, that's filling in from west of Jarvis to Strawn, and it's a slow go westbound QEW from the 427 to west of Cawthra, then busy Ford Drive to Trafalgar.

0: Holger, and the problem on the 40 rebound QEW on the upside of the Burlington Skyway, that has cleared, but there's still a problem on the Toronto bound QEW approaching Cawthra. The right lane is blocked with the collision, so that's causing a heavy backup from east of Erin Mills. And eastbound 403 is slow from the QEW in Oakville to just past Dundas. Southbound 427, just before Rathburn and the Express, one of the center lanes is blocked with a collision. So a delay south 427 as you approach the 401 to Rathburn, especially in the Express lanes. There's still two ramp closures for the southbound 410. Both the east and westbound Courtney Park ramps to the southbound 410 remain closed, and that is for truck rollover cleanup. For now, I'm not spotting any problems on the 401, but some volume delays both directions through the city. Eastbound traffic also slow into Durham from Westney to east of Salem. And on city streets, Overlea is closed in both directions at Thorncliffe Park Drive, and that's for a fire investigation. Visit Mr. Lube Plus Tires from May 8th to the 10th, and $2 from every oil change will go towards the MS Society of Canada. No appointment needed. And now with the forecast, here's meteorologist Jesse Uppel.
1: Well, very warm and windy this afternoon. We have quite a bit of sunshine, but the winds are gusting upwards of 60 kilometers per hour. Now, they do eventually ease later tonight, and we are going to maintain quite warm temperatures even through the overnight, a low near 12 degrees. Right now, we're sitting in the low 20s. We'll have some overnight isolated showers possible, even a rumble of thunder. And then tomorrow, it's unsettled throughout most of the day. Scattered showers, a high near 15 degrees, and we'll have the passage of a cold front bringing more widespread rain by tomorrow evening and overnight. We're little bit cooler behind that by Wednesday, a high only near 12. Right now, Pearson, it's partly cloudy and 22. Your overnight low is 12 degrees.
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3: A large Canadian grocery chain is expanding its use of artificial intelligence. 680 business analyst Chris McCusker has more.
4: Loblaw has inked a deal with Canadian AI firm Shakudo to use the platform to build and run AI applications, creating a centralized and consistent environment for its teams. As part of its AI strategy, the retailer says it's establishing internal protocols to allow AI applications to securely interact with enterprise systems. Now, a Loblaw spokesperson says the partnership with Shakudo gives its teams a common platform to build on, allowing them to solve real problems instead of reinventing core plumbing. Loblaw, of course, is the parent company to the Loblaw's grocery chain and Shoppers Drug Mart. I'm Chris McCusker.
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3: Mainly sunny and 20 degrees in downtown Toronto. Good afternoon. I'm Alex Bloomfield.
2: And I'm Laura Carney. Here are the top stories this hour.
3: A Thorncliffe Park high-rise is on fire again, 5 months after another fire burned for nearly a month. The fire chief says it's the same interior wall that's on fire, and an evacuation has not been ordered yet. At Times Uncomfortable news conference this afternoon at Scotiabank Arena, as the Maple Leafs unveiled their new hockey operations leadership. More on that in a few seconds. And the Ford government has tabled a bill that would give Toronto and Ottawa transit officers power to arrest illegal drug users.
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10: Alex, he's moving his family from Sweden back to Toronto, and Matt Sundin is hoping to turn the Leafs into a champion.
11: I'm really looking forward to this, and Toronto fan base, the greatest fan base in the world. This is the hockey capital of the world. We're going to do everything we can to get a winning team here. and make you guys proud.
10: Sundin introduced today as the Maple Leafs' new senior executive advisor, working alongside with the new GM, John Chayka. As for the fate of head coach Craig Berube, Chayka and Sundin will meet with him later in the week. In the Stanley Cup playoffs tonight, the Hurricanes go for a 2-0 lead over the Flyers in their East semifinal, and Sportsnet's got the game at 7, followed by Game 1 between Anaheim and Vegas at 9:30. The Blue Jays continue their road trip tonight with Game 1 against the 21-12 Tampa Bay Rays. The Jays just splitting their four-game series in Minnesota. Eric Lauer gets the ball at 6:40 on Sportsnet 1 and 590. Big news in the NBA this afternoon as Masai Ujiri has returned. The former Raptors prez is now running the Dallas Mavericks as team president and alternate governor. The Raptors cleaned out their lockers earlier today with the players speaking. Head coach Darko Rajakovic and GM Bobby Webster will speak at a later date. And the second round in the NBA playoffs kicks off tonight from MSG as the Knicks host the Sixers in Game 1, followed by the Spurs and the Timberwolves. Sports at 15 and 45 past every hour or anytime at sportsnet.ca.
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12: 680 News Time, 248. Tensions continue to escalate in the Middle East with all eyes fixed on the Strait of Hormuz. U.S. officials say military helicopters sank multiple Iranian boats after Iran launched drones and multiple cruise missiles at civilian ships under U.S. military protection. As we hear from ABC's Tom Sufi Burridge, two American-flagged ships have successfully transited through the Strait.
16: First, we got a report from an Iranian state media outlet claiming that they had fired twice on a U.S. military vessel in or near the Strait of Hormuz, but the U.S. military quickly out after that to deny the report, calling it false and saying, quote, it did not happen.
12: The United Nations is calling the exchange of fire in the Strait, quote, concerning. At least three people are dead and three others seriously ill following a suspected outbreak of the rare hantavirus on a cruise ship in the Atlantic. Four Canadians are on board the Oceanwide Expedition ship, which is currently off the coast of Cape Verde. Hantavirus is a rodent-borne illness that rarely spreads directly between people. It's still unclear how an outbreak could have started. The World Health Organization is coordinating the evacuation of two sick crew members and has launched an investigation. 680 News Time, 249. Pop star Britney Spears has reached a deal in her recent impaired driving case in Los Angeles.
17: Britney Spears, as we expected, not in court. There was a plea deal that was offered to her, put on the table for this DUI, and she is taking the plea deal to a lesser charge. She is being sentenced to one day in Ventura County Jail. She has already served that time for when she was arrested. 3 months in an alcohol education program, fines of $571.
12: That's ABC's Alex Stone reporting. 680 News Time, 250.
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12: Time for Rogers Xfinity Internet, traffic and weather together on the ones. Here's Carrie Prunskis.
0: A tough drive on a number of routes. On the eastbound QEW approaching Cawthra, the right lane is blocked, and this is due to a collision. Three commercial trucks involved, so you're just getting by in the two left lanes, and traffic is heavily backed up from just east of Erin Mills to this problem approaching Cawthra. A slow go on the eastbound 403 from the QEW in Oakville to just past Dundas. Eastbound Gardner, that's slow from east of Spadina onto the DVP, and then northbound DVP jammed from the Gardner to approaching Bloor. That's where the two left lanes are blocked with a collision, so only the right lane is open. Once you pass that problem, it's open for a while, but then it gets busy approaching Eglinton up to York Mills. Westbound on the 401, it's a slow go from Victoria Park to Bayview, Express Hand Collectors, and then filling in from Dufferin, alternately Express Hand Collectors to Dixon. Watch out for wood debris. I had a call from a traffic spotter on the southbound 400, south of King Road. Lots of wood debris in the two right lanes, so I've notified MTO. Southbound on the 427 at Rathburn in the Express, one of the center lanes is blocked with a collision, so that's causing a delay as you approach the 401. Express lanes very heavy to this problem at Rathburn. And southbound 410, both the east and westbound Courtney Park ramps to southbound 410 still closed, and that's for truck rollover cleanup. You have a busy drive on the eastbound 401 from Dixie to Leslie, alternately Express Hand Collectors, and then it's a slow go into Durham from Westney to east of Salem. And off the major routes, traffic spotter called about some construction on Highway 7 in both directions between Bowes and Center. You're down to two lanes. Looks like the left lane is closed east and westbound. And at the intersection of Overlea and Thorncliffe Park Drive, all east and westbound lanes are closed. That's for a fire investigation. Your next traffic report is at 3:01. With the extended forecast, here's Jesse Upel.
1: Well, we are finally back above seasonal to start off this work week. It's really just a one-day warm-up, though. Unfortunately, things trend cooler as we progress. So enjoy this afternoon. It is quite windy, though, but we have lots of sunshine and those mild temperatures sitting in the low 20s. Winds are upwards of 60 kilometers per hour. A little bit of a break from the strong winds overnight, but we're watching for that chance of some isolated showers and thunderstorms. A low near 12, and then tomorrow on and off wet weather throughout the day, and we'll have some steadier rain by the late evening hours, a high of 15 degrees. So not as mild, and then falling below seasonal for Wednesday and Thursday with temperatures near 12 degrees, but we'll have more sunshine by then. Right now at Pearson, it's partly cloudy and 22 degrees. Your overnight low is plus 12.
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12: Coming up at 3 o'clock, a Thorncliffe Park high-rise is on fire again, and how the new Maple Leafs GM dealt with his first round of Toronto media.
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12: Mayor Olivia Chow says a crackdown on negligent landlords is working. She visited 500 Dawes Road today, considered one of Toronto's worst rental buildings. The landlord has now taken multiple steps to deal with issues. It's in Councillor Brad Bradford's ward, but he wasn't part of the visit. His team calls it a campaign stunt, even though Chow hasn't yet registered to run for re-election.
27: No, I made a promise. I signed a pledge. I met with the tenants. They relied on the City of Toronto to back them up, and we have the legal power to do so, and we're using it.
12: Bradford registered to run for mayor on the opening day of nominations last Friday. The deadline to enter the race is August 21st. In 60 seconds, we will check in with Chris McCusker. A good day to be holding shares in Amazon.
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12: And now the market minute. Here's Chris McCusker.
4: Alex, shares in Amazon hit an intraday record today after the company announced something called Amazon Supply Chain Services. So this offers other companies access to its supply chain and distribution offerings, including air and ocean freight. Procter & Gamble and 3M are already using ASCS, as it's known. Shares in Amazon higher by about 1% right now on Wall Street. Conversely, shares in FedEx going the other way, down 8.7%. UPS shares down 9.7%. On Wall Street, record highs for the NASDAQ and the S&P early in the day. Both are now in the red. The NASDAQ down 64, the S&P down 33, and the Dow down 560. So the Dow is still the biggest loser. It's down 1.1%. On Bay Street, the TSX lower for a second day. It's down 252 points, 33,638. And that is even with oil close to a four-year high, up by 404 right now to 105.98 a barrel, an advance of about 4% just today. This, of course, could impact interest rates going forward. Shiraz Ahmed is the CEO at Sartorial Wealth, Inc.
5: Everybody should be bracing themselves for that. It's not just either holding or cutting, that they may actually raise again. And this is very much data-driven, which is what the Bank of Canada and even to the U.S. Fed have all agreed and said that they're going to be making their decisions based off of data. And right now the data is pointing towards a reasonable probability that they may raise.
4: The Canadian dollar right now is down by a tenth of a cent, 73.49 cents U.S. And gold futures lower by $121 to $4,523. I'm Chris McCusker.
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2: It's Monday, May 4th. Good afternoon. I'm Laura Carney.
12: I'm Alex Bloomfield. Here are the top stories right now.
13: Toronto Fire is battling a three-alarm fire in the same Thorncliffe Park building that had to be evacuated for over a month last winter.
14: I cannot imagine their frustration.
13: Residents can't believe it's happening again.
2: Transit constables in Toronto and Ottawa will soon have the power to arrest people using illegal drugs. The Solicitor General says it's about making riders feel safe.
15: While paging Dr. Ford.
31: Questions about how the Premier traveled to the U.S. this weekend to pick up an honorary doctorate. Did he take a taxpayer-funded plane?
32: I don't discuss OPP security details.
33: MLSC unveils their new Leafs front office.
34: We've done extensive due diligence, and I'm very comfortable and very confident where we landed.
33: Well, the Jays go with Eric Lauer for the series opener at the Trop, sports at 15.
4: 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The Dow drops by more than 500 points. The TSX down by more than 200. 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
1: This report is brought to you by Mr. Lube. Northbound on the Don Valley Parkway, approaching Bloor, the two left lanes are blocked with a collision, so only the right lane is open, and that's why delays are so terrible. It's backed up onto the eastbound Gardner from just east of Spadina. Looks like a lot of people are taking that ramp to Jarvis to get out of this backup, because you stay with the eastbound Gardner onto the northbound DVP. It's just packed solid all the way to approaching Bloor. Watch out for metal debris. Actually, it's wood debris, rather, on the southbound 400 south of King Road. Last seen in the two right lanes, some plywood, according to a traffic spotter. So I've notified MTO about that. It's busy on the southbound 400 from Shepherd to the 401 ramps. Southbound on the 427 approaching Rathburn in the Express. A center lane is blocked with a collision. Looks like this problem's just moving over to the right shoulder, though. So getting out of the live lanes, but you still have a backup south 427 from the 401 to Rathburn. Express and collectors have filled in. And a major delay on the eastbound QEW from Erin Mills to approaching Cawthra. That's where the right lane is blocked with a collision. A lot of people using eastbound 403 instead. So that's backed up from the QEW in Oakville to just past Dundas. No access to the southbound 410 from Courtney Park. Both east and westbound Courtney Park ramps to southbound 410 still closed for truck rollover cleanup. That's been going on since early this morning. And I just had a call from a traffic spotter. Watch out if you're getting onto the westbound 401 from northbound Victoria Park. On that ramp, there's a stalled vehicle, so just be careful as you're coming around the bend. And on city streets, Overly is closed in both directions at Thorncliffe Park Drive. That's for a fire investigation. Visit Mr. Lube Plus Tires from May 8th to the 10th, and $2 from every oil change will go towards the MS Society of Canada. No appointment needed. And now with the forecast, here's meteorologist Jesse Uppel.
9: Well, it's a warm and windy afternoon. These gusts are out of the southwest, which is why we're so mild. But they're guessing close to 50 or 60 kilometers per hour this afternoon. They will eventually ease overnight, and we'll maintain those mild temperatures with quite a bit of sunshine left through the rest of the day and early evening before mostly cloudy skies take over through the overnight. Chance of a few isolated showers tonight into early tomorrow morning, and that risk of a thunderstorm. Right now, Pearson, it's 23 degrees. Tonight's low is plus 12.
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0: Happening now in East York, Toronto fire crews are at the scene of a three-alarm fire at a high-rise at Thorncliffe Park and Overly Boulevard, the same location where a fire smoldered for weeks late last year between two buildings.
12: 680's Momin Qureshi joins us live from the scene with the latest from the fire chief. Momin.
13: A very unwelcome bout of deja vu for residents. Certainly not scenes or memories or moments that people who live here at 11 Thorncliffe Drive have any interest in reliving, but that is where they are right now. There are more than 20 Toronto fire trucks on scenes of apparatus here as they battle a three-alarm fire that broke out on the seventh floor of this building. This is the same building where a devastating fire that happened last winter led to the evacuation of this building for about 5 weeks. Some residents still aren't back in the building because of the amount of damage that's happened. We just had a word from Toronto Fire Chief Jim Jessa.
16: I will state it is in the same expansion joint that we had the fire in just before Christmas in 2025. So again, to repeat, no report of injuries. We are sheltering residents in place. We have made arrangements for those that choose to evacuate. We have TTC buses on site. But at this point, there is no public risk or public danger to any of the occupants inside the building.
13: Jessup says because of changes that were made by the building owner and Toronto Fire after the last fire, that's part of the reason why the carbon monoxide is contained here and they actually don't have to do an evacuation. That's come as a relief to some of the residents. But Jackie, who lives in this building, telling me it's still pretty tough to swallow.
17: You know, you can't fathom what's going to happen this time. Yeah. I have my fingers crossed that
3: things will move fast and they'll see what the problem is and then they'll let us back in.
17: That's something a lot of residents have been telling me, that they're hopeful that this won't be a several day, several week outside the building. A lot of people, as you heard Jessup say, are able to shelter in place, but they don't know that answer definitively just yet. Reporting live at Thorncliffe Park, I'm Omen Qureshi.
0: 680 News Time 306. We are hearing from the new general manager of the Maple Leafs for the first time. John Chayka appearing alongside new senior executive advisor Matt Sundin and MLSE president Keith Pelly today. 680's Alex Sixero joins us live with the story and the reaction. Alex.
18: And Laura Pelly spoke to 27 people for the opening.
19: And there is no question that we believe this tandem will co-orchestrate a vision that aligns the organization from ownership right through to the dressing room.
18: John Chayka, the GM, Matt Sundin, the senior executive advisor, and Chayka said this during his opening remarks.
20: Leafs Nation, this is your team. I share your passion for hockey, for this team, and for its history. That said, I'm not here to romanticize this opportunity. I'm here to build something that delivers.
18: Chayka's tenure as Arizona GM ending in controversy back in 2020 when the NHL suspended him for essentially looking for a new job while still employed by the team. The Toronto Sun Steve Simmons went back and forth with Pelly on the Chayka hiring.
21: Because the hockey world today is astounded by this announcement. And your response to that?
19: Is we've conducted due diligence and it was a thorough process and I'm quite happy with where we've landed.
18: And Sundin, a Leafs legend, is moving his family from Sweden back to Toronto.
22: This is the hockey capital of the world. We're going to do everything we can to get a winning team here and make you guys proud.
18: As for the future of head coach Craig Berube, Chayka and Sundin will meet with him later in the week. Reporting live from the Sports Center, I'm Alex Sixero.
23: 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The province is moving ahead with planned legislation that would give TTC special constables the power to arrest people using drugs on public transit. 680 Charlene Close reports.
2: Special constables on GO Transit, the TTC, and OC Transpo in Ottawa will be given the power to arrest people using illegal drugs on public transit. Solicitor General Michael Kirzner says riders and transit workers deserve to feel safe.
24: Far too many Ontarians are encountering individuals whose behavior is affected by these substances. In their day-to-day lives, on their way to work, in their communities, these interactions can be frightening and in some cases very dangerous.
2: He says the change will be part of a package of upcoming legislative measures on track to go into effect July 1st. Those measures also include a ban on owning pill presses or chemicals used to make illegal drugs. I'm Charlene Close.
0: 680 News Time 308. The premier was in the hot seat during today's question period over a weekend trip to Michigan. 680's Richard Southern joins us live from Queen's Park with more. Richie.
31: He was in Michigan on Saturday, Laura, to accept an honorary doctorate from Saginaw State University, something that got a rise out of Mayor Chow today. She appeared at a news conference with Ford.
25: Premier Dr. Doug Ford.
31: Can you confirm that you flew up? The question is, how did the premier get there, and did you, the taxpayer, pay for it? I asked the premier this afternoon. Can you confirm that you flew on the OPP private jet this weekend to Michigan to accept that honorary doctorate? And if so, do you think that was a good use of Ontario taxpayer dollars, sir?
32: Yeah, well, I don't discuss OPP security details. You can feel free to give them a call, but I did get down there, and what I did, I didn't just receive an honorary doctorate, which I'm very grateful. I met with a whole group of people. I met with Chamber of Commerce to talk about investment in Ontario.
31: Speaking about private jets, I also asked Ford when he'll release the documents pertaining to the purchase and sale of his Challenger jet. He said those documents would be coming out, but didn't give a timeline. Reporting live, I'm Richard Southern.
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0: 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Enpro predicts the price will not change at midnight, holding at $1.85.9 a liter at most GTA stations. In 60 seconds, traffic and weather together, including northbound DVP north of Girard, two left lanes are blocked.
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7: This report is brought to you by 407 ETR. Northbound DVP approaching Bloor. The two left lanes are blocked with a collision, so traffic is heavily backed up onto the eastbound Gardner from about Spadina. It's extremely slow. Past that problem, it's better until you get closer to Eglinton, and then it's slow approaching Eglinton up to York Mills. Looks okay on the northbound 404. Westbound on the 401, it's busy from Victoria Park, alternately express and collectors to the southbound 427 ramp. There's still a problem southbound 427 approaching Rathburn in the express, but it's on the right shoulder, a collision here. So a bit of a delay still on the south 427 heading towards Rathburn. Eastbound on the QEW, traffic is jammed from Erin Mills to approaching Cawthra. That's where the right lane is blocked with a collision. You'll find a slow go on the westbound Gardner QEW combination from west of Jarvis to Strawn, and then a delay on the ramp to the 427 northbound. It's busy north 427 from the Gardner up to Rathburn Express and Collectors, and a slow drive westbound QEW from the 427 to west of Cawthra, then Ford Drive to Trafalgar and approaching Burloak to Brant. Some ramp closures for the southbound 410. The east and westbound Courtney Park ramps to the southbound 410 are blocked off, and that is for truck rollover cleanup. If you're traveling the eastbound 401, it's a busy drive from Dixie to Leslie, alternating express and collectors. Heading into Durham region, a slow go from approaching Westney to east of Salem. And on city streets at the intersection of Overly and Thorncliffe Park Drive, all east and westbound lanes are closed, and that's for a fire investigation. Helping connect growing communities to care, 407 ETR proudly supports TMU's School of Medicine in Brampton. Learn more at 407ETR.com. And now with the forecast, here's meteorologist Jesse Uppel.
8: Well, it's a warm and windy afternoon with gusts upwards of 50 or 60 kilometers per hour. Now, the winds will eventually ease later tonight, but we'll hang on to mild temperatures. Right now, 23 degrees at Toronto Pearson, so we are above seasonal. Tonight, a low of 12 degrees, becoming mostly cloudy. A few spotty showers or even isolated thunderstorms are possible overnight, and then tomorrow it'll be widespread wet weather. Scattered showers and periods of rain, especially afternoon and evening, with a high of 15, cooling down for Wednesday, a high near 12. Right now, Pearson, it's 23. Tonight's low is plus 12.
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0: Economic challenges are still hindering car sales in this country. 680 business analyst Chris McCusker has more.
9: DeRoche Automotive Consultants says April auto sales were down from a year ago, but still maintained a reasonable selling price given the economic headwinds. So the firm estimates a drop in sales of 3.9% compared to April of last year. And DeRoche managing partner Andrew King says it's not bad, considering the current trade tensions and sky-high gas prices. King also says the resurgence of zero-emission vehicles in March cooled off a tad in April. Now, the federal government replaced its EV rebate program with an EV affordability program in February that allows for an incentive of up to $5,000 on purchases with a final value of $50,000 or less. That, in turn, slightly boosted EV sales in March. I'm Chris McCusker.
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0: Sunny downtown and 20 degrees. 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I'm Laura Carney.
23: I'm Alex Bloomfield. Here are the top stories this hour.
0: A three-alarm fire is burning in Thorncliffe Park at the same high-rise complex where a fire smoldered between two buildings for weeks late last year. Toronto's fire chief says the building owners did take a number of new measures after the first fire. So far, the buildings don't need to be evacuated. The Maple Leafs welcomed new general manager John Chayka and senior executive advisor Matt Sundin today. More on that coming up in seconds in sports. And starting July 1st, special constables on Metrolinx, the TTC, and on in Ottawa, they'll have the authority to arrest illegal drug users on transit.
23: Time now for sports.
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18: And Laura, despite John Chayka's controversial tenure as GM in Arizona, MLSE President Keith Pelley is not concerned.
16: So I've read all the reports. I've talked to numerous people, I won't reveal who I've talked to, that were close to the process. We've done extensive due diligence, and I'm very comfortable and very confident where we landed.
18: And today, Chayka was introduced as Maple Leafs GM.
17: I know what this team means to people. I know what's been invested, and I know what's expected. The city's been waiting a long time for its 14th championship. Toronto, I say this with every ounce of conviction in my heart, it's time.
18: Matt Sundin also unveiled his senior executive advisor. Chayka says addressing the blue line is a priority and retaining head coach Craig Berube is a possibility. Stanley Cup playoffs tonight, game two between the Canes and the Flyers with Carolina up one game to none. Then it's the opener between the Ducks and the Golden Knights, and Sportsnet's double dip gets going at 7. Blue Jays and Rays open a three-game series at Tropicana Field this evening as Eric Lauer takes on Nick Martinez. A 6:40 first pitch on the Fan and Sportsnet 1. In big NBA news this afternoon, Masai Ujiri, former Raptors prez, the new president in Dallas. He's also the Mavericks' alternate governor. The second round in the NBA playoffs gets going this evening. This is 680 News Radio.
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0: The fragile ceasefire between the U.S. and Iran is being tested following several military exchanges along the Strait of Hormuz. The U.S. military says it sunk six small Iranian boats that were targeting civilian vessels in the contested waterway. And the United Arab Emirates says it has come under attack from Iran for the first time since the April ceasefire first went into effect. ABC's Tom Sufi Burridge with more.
30: If you think about where the attack on Fujairah to the east of there, that's the east of the Strait of Hormuz. So that is an area where there have been able to be oil exports going out of that port up until now. And so the Iranians seem to be sending a signal. There's also, critically, been the report of a cargo vessel off the coast of the UAE in that broad vicinity also struck.
0: The U.S. says two American-flagged merchant ships have successfully transited through the Strait of Hormuz, which Iran calls a violation of the ceasefire. Coming up in 60 seconds, traffic and your extended forecast.
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7: This report is brought to you by L.L. Bean. Northbound on the DVP, the collision approaching Bloor has been moved to the right shoulder, so lanes have reopened, but there is still a very heavy backup onto the eastbound Gardner, so it's jammed from Spadina onto the northbound DVP and slow to approaching Bloor. You get a break for a bit, and then more delays from just north of Don Mills up to York Mills. Westbound on the 401, it's busy through the city anywhere from Kennedy, alternately express and collectors to the 427. Another slowdown at the 410 collectors and getting busy west of James Snow Parkway to west of Highway 25. Eastbound on the 401, it's backed up from Dixie to Leslie, alternating express and collectors, and then a slow go into Durham as you approach Westney to east of Salem. Eastbound on the QEW, approaching Cawthra, the right lane is still blocked with a collision. So you have delays through Mississauga from Erin Mills to approaching Cawthra, quite busy. Also eastbound 403 taking some of the overflow, so that's backed up from the QEW in Oakville to just past Dundas. But your drive through Mississauga on the eastbound 403, not too bad, getting busy from here on to Eglinton. Southbound on the 427, the problem approaching Rathburn and the express is completely cleared, so those delays are getting a lot better. Now, there's still no access to the southbound 410 from Courtney Park. East and westbound Courtney Park ramps to southbound 410 still closed for truck rollover cleanup. And on city streets, Overly is closed in both directions at Thorncliffe Park. That's for a fire investigation. 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Bean. Buy a boat and tote, get 15% off any other full-priced item. Offer ends May 10th. And with the extended forecast, here's Jesse Uppel.
8: Well, we have these gusty southwest winds this afternoon, upwards of 60 kilometer per hour gusts possible. We're very mild, though. It's a one-day warm-up before things trend a little bit cooler, especially towards the middle and end of the work week. But we're staying dry today with lots of sunshine. Tonight, isolated showers are possible, even that risk of a thunderstorm. A low near 12 degrees. We're mild. And then tomorrow, not as warm. 15 for the high. We're mostly cloudy with on and off showers and periods of rain throughout the day. Some scattered showers early Wednesday morning before clearing out, but temperatures falling below seasonal with a northwest wind, a high near 12. Right now, Pearson, it's 23 degrees. Tonight's low is plus 12.
0: Coming up at 3:30, the latest out of Thorncliffe Park, where fire crews are battling a three-alarm fire in the exact same location as that smoldering fire that burned for weeks between two buildings late last year.
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0: Mayor Olivia Chow is being accused of playing politics with the tenants of one of the city's most neglected rental buildings. The building at 500 Dawes Road is in Councillor Brad Bradford's ward. Chow says residents accuse him of being MIA for years.
24: They opened their homes to me, and I went and visited them, and I described what I saw. I thought, oh my God, this is so terrible. And they told me that it's been years. It wasn't months that nothing was being done. They were neglected.
0: Bradford's people accused Chow of using today's visit as a campaign event ahead of the October 26 municipal election. Bradford registered to run for mayor last Friday, the first day nominations opened. Chow hasn't announced her intentions yet. She has until August 21st to file her nomination papers. 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Britney Spears took a plea deal today in a case of alleged impaired driving in Southern California.
3: The California Highway Patrol says when they pulled over Britney Spears for erratic driving, she was intoxicated with both drugs and alcohol. Now she's agreed to plead guilty to a lesser count of reckless driving rather than DUI. To avoid a trial and jail time, the judge ruling.
6: She's released on 12 months of summary probation.
3: In addition to 12 months of probation, Spears must enroll in an alcohol recovery program and get mental health help. Alex Stone, ABC News, Los Angeles.
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0: Now the market minute, here's Chris McCusker.
27: Well, Laura, the price for oil very close still to that four-year high. Concerns on Middle East tensions could be heating up again today with critical energy infrastructure and tankers in the Middle East coming under attack, marking a significant escalation and one which could threaten the ceasefire going forward. Now, the price for oil as well, I'll remind you, could impact inflation globally. So oil today up by $4.48, 106.42. We are seeing energy stocks higher on Bay Street. The TSX, though, is still down 239 points, 33,651, so not enough to offset all of the losses. And then because of these higher oil prices, there is still the very real risk of higher interest rates in Canada. Shiraz Ahmed is the CEO at Sartorial Wealth, Inc.
28: I mean, consensus on the street is that they're likely to do it on the latter half of the year. I'm inclined to think that unless they can view this oil or energy concern as transient, which I've heard them use that phrase more than once, then I think that there's a higher potential that they actually do a rate hike.
27: Now, shares in Suncor Energy moving higher on Bay Street today. That stock up by 1.8% and higher by 53% so far this year ahead of earnings tomorrow. We'll also hear from Shopify with earnings tomorrow. That stock right now little changed and down 21% on Bay Street so far this year. The Canadian dollar's down by a tenth of a cent, 73.48 cents U.S. And then gold futures lower by $114 to $4,529. On Wall Street, fresh records for the S&P and the NASDAQ today, and then a switch. The NASDAQ down 36, the S&P down 27, the Dow down 538. I'm Chris McCusker.
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0: Right now downtown, it's sunny and 19 degrees. 680 News Time, 3:30.
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23: It's Monday, May 4th. Good afternoon. I'm Alex Bloomfield.
0: And I'm Laura Carney. Here's what's making news this hour.
5: It's unwelcome deja vu for residents of a Thorncliffe Park building that is experiencing a 3-alarm fire burning in the same spot that caused it to be shut down for over a month last winter.
7: Did the premier take an OPP private jet this weekend to pick up an honorary doctorate?
8: I don't discuss OPP security details.
7: How the premier's defending the move.
12: The provincial government is targeting drug users on public transit. It's introducing a new law giving special constables arrest powers.
15: The new Maple Leafs Brain Trust has been installed.
16: I also understand another reality. Nothing I say here today earns credibility in this market.
15: And more from GM John Chayka coming up while the Jays are down in Tampa. Sports at 45.
27: Fresh records on the S&P and the NASDAQ. The Dow drops by more than 500 points. The TSX down by more than 200, even as oil moves higher. Business at 56.
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23: Time for Rogers, Xfinity Internet, traffic and weather together on the ones. 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
27: This report is brought to you by The Gardener. Eastbound on the QEW, approaching Cawthra. The right lane is still blocked, and this is due to a collision. This problem's been here for 2 hours now. There were three commercial trucks involved. Two of them have left the scene, just one remaining, and it is being hooked up to a heavy tow. So you're still going through a heavy backup on the eastbound QEW from Erin Mills to this collision approaching Cawthra. A slow drive eastbound Gardner. It is jammed from east of Jameson onto the northbound DVP. Delays continue to approaching Bloor. That's where there's a collision on the right shoulder. After that problem, it improves for a stretch, and then it's slow from Don Mills to north of Lawrence. Westbound 401, busy through the city from Warden, alternately express hand collectors to the 427. Bit of a bunch up at the 410 collectors, and then slow from just west of James Snow Parkway to west of Highway 25. A new problem on the eastbound 401. It's approaching Victoria Park and the Express. Right lane is blocked with a stalled vehicle. Busy on the eastbound 401 from the 410 to Leslie, alternating Express and collectors. And now it's slowing as you approach Victoria Park and the Express. And then busy into Durham from Brock Road to east of Salem. Still no access to the southbound 410 from east or westbound Courtney Park. Those ramps to southbound 410 closed for truck rollover cleanup. And there's a collision on the Fort Erie-bound QEW. It's past Fruitland. Left lane is blocked. That's what's slowing traffic from Centennial Parkway. Hire the gardener to take care of your lawn and garden. 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And now with the forecast, here's meteorologist Jesse Uppel.
17: We're warm and windy right now across the GTA. Southwest winds upwards of 60 kilometers per hour. And then we're holding on to mild temperatures overnight with increasing clouds and that chance of a few scattered overnight showers and thunderstorms, a low near 12 degrees. Wet weather will be on and off through the day tomorrow, and we're not as mild, a high of 15 degrees. Right now, Pearson, it's partly cloudy and 23. Tonight's low is 12 degrees.
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23: No evacuation for now, but two adjoined Thorncliffe Park high-rises are smoldering again. Residents are sheltering in place as crews isolate the same stubborn interior wall that forced people out of their homes for a month last fall.
0: 680's Momin Qureshi is speaking with the fire chief and frustrated residents.
5: Residents gathered outside 11 Thorncliffe Park have exasperated looks on their faces. Many of them, like Jackie, in disbelief that there is once again a fire burning inside their building.
18: You know, you can't fathom what's going to happen this time. But I have my fingers crossed that things will move fast and they'll see what the problem is and then they'll let us back in.
5: It was back in the winter when a stubborn fire inside an expansion joint caused this building to be evacuated for more than a month. Toronto Fire Chief Jim Jessup says history is repeating itself.
19: It is in the same expansion joint that we had the fire in just before Christmas in 2025. No report of injuries.
5: But he says because of some changes that were made last time around, some smoke and carbon monoxide is able to be isolated this time around. In Thorncliffe Park, I'm Momin Qureshi.
23: 680 News Time, 334. The quiet part was spoken out loud during the Maple Leafs unveiling of their new GM and senior advisor today. 680's Alex Sixero joins us with what we learned.
15: This afternoon at Real Sports, John Chayka was introduced as GM and Matt Sundin as senior executive advisor. Chayka on the current state of the team.
16: There's a gap right now between, you know, where we are and where we'd like to be. The, you know, optimistic, hopeful side is I really do believe that this team has a lot of latent upside. I think a lot of the players underperform. Having said that, I think, you know, it's reality that we're going to have to make some changes and we're going to have to fill some holes, and there's some fundamental ways in which we're going to have to change the team.
15: During Chayka's time running the Coyotes, the team was docked a first and second round pick for draft combine violations, while Chayka was suspended by the NHL after he was found looking for new work while running the team. The Toronto Sun Steve Simmons pressed MLSE president Keith Pelley during the presser on the Chayka hire.
3: Because I'm telling the hockey world today is astounded by this announcement. And your response to that?
6: Is we've conducted due diligence, and it was deep due diligence. It was a thorough process, and I'm quite happy with where we've landed.
15: Well, the future of head coach Craig Berube remains in question. He will meet with Chayka and Sundin later this week. From the Sports Center, I'm Alex Sixero.
0: 680 News Time, 336. More controversy is swirling around Premier Ford today, this time over a trip to Michigan. 680's Richard Southern joins us live from Queen's Park with all the buzz. Richie.
7: Premier Doug Ford. Now, Laura, the Premier traveling to Michigan this past Saturday to pick up an honorary doctorate from the Saginaw Valley State University. The question the opposition and myself posed was, how did he get there? Did he use an OPP jet as reported? And is that a good use of our taxpayer dollars?
9: Can you confirm that you flew on the OPP private jet? And if so, do you think that was a good use of Ontario taxpayer dollars, sir?
8: Yeah, well, I don't discuss OPP security details. You can feel free to give them a call, but I did get down there and...

0: 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Steve Paikin here. 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
1: Subway, streetcar, train, or in a transit station, it affects everyone around them. 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
2: Sarah Kennedy is the president of the Special Constables Association of Ontario, and she welcomes the changes.
3: Special constables are on the front line of public safety. We are the first point of contact within our environments, the first to assess risk, and the first expected to act.
2: The new powers would take effect July 1st. I'm Charlene Close.
4: The construction zone on the 401 in the city's east end has been expanded. 680's Jordan Kerr takes a look at what's new.
5: Last year, the MTO started a long-term bridge project on the westbound 401 between White's Road and Nielsen. A few weeks ago, construction went back into place after the winter break and the collectors from west of White's Road to west of Port Union. Over the weekend, crews set up more work in the express this time. From Morningside to Nielsen, the westbound 401 express lanes are narrowed. No live lanes are blocked, but they're shifted. And the shoulders are much smaller, no room for a car to stop on. The bridge project, which will deal with repairs, resurfacing, and bridge coating, will be going on until 2029. Lane restrictions will lift after the fall for a winter break, then return the following spring. We'll keep an eye on this area and let you know if things change again. I'm Jordan Kerr.
6: This just into 680 News Radio. The idea of Alberta separating from Canada will be put to a vote, it seems. Alberta separatists say they formally submitted almost 302,000 signatures to try to trigger a referendum on the province leaving Canada. The group needed 178,000 signatures to force the province to consider such a vote. Alberta Premier Danielle Smith has said if the petition is verified, there will be a referendum. Stay with 680 News Radio for more on this developing story.
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6: Now the gas price update. Enpro predicts the price will not change at midnight, staying at $1.85.9 a liter at most GTA stations. We'll check traffic in 60 seconds, including East QEW approaching Cawthra. The right lane is blocked.
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6: 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Traffic and weather together on the ones. Here's Carrie Brunskis.
12: This report is brought to you by Mr. Lube. Northbound on the Don Valley Parkway, the collision approaching Bloor has cleared, but I just found a new problem. Just north of Bayview Bloor, looks like the left lane is now blocked with a collision. Two vehicles involved. One of them has had a fluid spill. So you're going through delays still up the northbound DVP. It's backed up from the Gardner to York Mills. Eastbound on the 401, approaching Victoria Park in the Express, the right lane is blocked because of a stalled vehicle. Heavy traffic eastbound 401 from the 410 to Leslie, alternately Express and Collectors. And then it gets jammed up from the DVP to Victoria Park in the Express. It's a slow go into Durham from Brock Road to east of Salem. Eastbound on the QEW approaching Cawthra, the right lane is still blocked because of a collision. That is slowing traffic from Erin Mills, and a heavy backup on the eastbound Gardner from approaching

0: connecting Spadina onto the northbound Don Valley Parkway. MTO says the collision on the 40 rebound QEW past Fruitland, at least that has cleared. You're still going through a delay from Centennial Parkway to beyond Fruitland. And just getting word of a new problem on the westbound 403 near the Alberton Overpass, a left lane blocked because of a collision. Traveling the westbound 401, it's a slow go from Victoria Park, alternately Express and Collectors to the 427. Gets busy at the 410 Collectors, and then a delay from just west of James Snow Parkway to west of Highway 25. Off the highways, there's a closure of Overlea, shut down in both directions at Thorncliffe Park Drive. That's for a fire investigation. And if you're planning to use the southbound 410, the east and westbound Courtney Park ramps to the southbound 410 still closed. There was a truck rollover here. Now that has finally cleared, so it looks like they should be reopening these ramps soon. I'll let you know if that's happened on the next report. Visit Mr. Lube Plus Tires from May 8th to the 10th, and $2 from every oil change will go towards the MS Society of Canada. No appointment needed. And now with the forecast, here's Jesse Uppel.
1: Lots of sunshine this afternoon. We're mild, sitting at 23 degrees at Toronto Pearson. We're down to about 12 through the overnight with increasing clouds. And those gusty southwest winds that we're experiencing right now will eventually ease. Overnight, a few showers are possible, even the risk of a thunderstorm. Tomorrow, it'll be a widespread, unsettled day across the GTA, a high of 15 degrees with on and off showers and periods of rain with cooler temperatures by Wednesday, a high near 12. Right now, Pearson, 23 degrees. Tonight's low is plus 12.
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3: New data from Restaurants Canada shows rising operating costs and uneven consumer spending are cutting into profitability. 680 business analyst Chris McCusker with the details.
4: Canada's restaurant industry is under growing financial strain so far this year for a variety of reasons, but overall because of affordability challenges. The Q1 report from the National Not-for-Profit Association shows lower-income Canadians in particular are especially pulling back on spending. About half of the restaurant operators are reporting lower sales so far this year. 54% say they've seen fewer guests, and 71% report declining profitability. About a third are currently operating at a loss or break even, triple the levels from 2019. And this is problematic for the economy because the sector is the fourth largest private employer. I'm Chris McCusker.
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3: Sunny and 19 degrees in downtown Toronto. Good afternoon. I'm Alex Bloomfield.
2: And I'm Laura Carney. Here are the top stories this hour.
3: Residents of two attached Thorncliffe Park high-rises are exasperated with Toronto fire crews inside their building again, battling a smoldering fire in an interior wall for the second time in 5 months. This time an evacuation has not been ordered, at least for now. Premier Ford is under fire for reportedly taking an OPP plane to Michigan over the weekend to receive an honorary doctorate as his government tables a bill today that would give transit officers more powers to make arrests of drug users, especially in Toronto and Ottawa. And the Maple Leafs unveiled a new GM and senior executive advisor this afternoon. And some interesting moments in this news conference, Alex.
8: Yeah, it was a little uncomfortable. And I think, Alex, with John Chayka's history, everyone was expecting that. But he's been out of the game since 2020, but is now back in. And Leafs GM John Chayka had this to say this afternoon.
9: I also understand another reality. Nothing I say here today earns credibility in this market. That will come from how we operate, the decisions we make, the consistency of our approach, and ultimately the results we achieve on the ice.
8: So Chayka, the new GM, Matt Sundin, the new senior executive advisor. Chayka says he is open to retaining head coach Craig Berube, whose future remains in question. Round two in the Stanley Cup playoffs continues at 7 o'clock with the Hurricanes chasing a 2-0 lead over the Flyers. And it's game one between Vegas and Anaheim. Both games are live on Sportsnet. Blue Jays are back at Tropicana Field for game one with the Rays this evening. The Rays off to a 21-12 start. Eric Lauer takes on Nick Martinez at 6:40 on the Fan and Sportsnet 1. The Raptors cleaned out their lockers this morning following last night's Game 7 loss. Brandon Ingram said the heel injury that forced him to miss Game 6 and Game 7 first crept up in March. While Masai Ujiri is back in the NBA, the former Raptors pres has joined the Dallas Mavericks as their new team president. And round two in the NBA playoffs kicks off tonight. The Sixers in New York and Minnesota is in San Antonio. 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
15: 680 News Time, 3:49. The shaky ceasefire in the Middle East appears to be holding for now. The U.S. military says it sank six boats while reopening a shipping lane in the Strait of Hormuz. And the United Arab Emirates is reporting missile and drone attacks by Iran damaging an oil facility and injuring workers despite the fragile ceasefire. U.S. President Trump is responding to the ongoing attacks, appearing to shrug off concerns. ABC's Jonathan Carl has more.
16: I actually just got off the phone with him to, I was calling about the attacks on the UAE and asking if this was a, is the ceasefire over, basically. And I thought it was interesting. His entire tone was one to, you know, kind of not overreact. He said this was not heavy firing. I don't know if the UAE would agree with that.
15: Rising tensions have heightened fears among shipping companies and insurers, despite the U.S. saying they have secured safe passage for some commercial vessels. Ottawa is allocating $1.5 billion in tariff relief after U.S. President Donald Trump expanded metal tariffs to include more products. The package includes a $1 billion program through the Business Development Bank of Canada and a $500 million boost to the Regional Tariff Response Fund to support manufacturers. Low-interest loans of up to $50 million will help steel, aluminum, and copper sectors manage higher export costs and market uncertainty. Officials say the measures aim to protect jobs and help companies adapt as tariff changes disrupt production and threaten layoffs. 680 News Time, 3:50.
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15: Six and time for Rogers, Xfinity Internet, traffic and weather together on the ones. Here's Carrie Frunskis.
0: This report is brought to you by True Green. A new problem on the eastbound QEW. It's east of Mississauga Road. The left lane is blocked, and this is due to a stalled vehicle. And that's before this other issue, approaching Cawthra. That's where the right lane is blocked with a collision. So it is jammed on the eastbound QEW from Erin Mills to approaching Cawthra. A slow go eastbound Gardner from approaching Spadina onto the DVP. And there's a collision northbound DVP north of Bayview Bloor. It's blocking the left lane. You're going through delays from the Gardner up to York Mills. Eastbound on the 401 approaching Victoria Park and the Express. The right lane is blocked because of a stalled vehicle. Expect delays on the eastbound 401 from the 410 to Victoria Park and the Express, and it's slow to about Kennedy if you're in the collectors, and then busy into Durham from Brock Road to east of Salem. Had a call from a traffic spotter about some debris on the eastbound 407 approaching Woodbine. There's an orange cone in the center lane, so we've notified 407 control. Again, that's eastbound 407 approaching Woodbine. Be very careful. Westbound on the 401, a busy drive from Victoria Park, alternately Express and Collectors to the 427. Slows again from Dixie to the 410 Collectors, and then a delay just west of James Snow to west of Highway 25. The southbound 400 is backed up from Shepherd onto the 401 ramps, and it's a slow go on the southbound 404 DVP from Finch to south of Lawrence. Expect delays on the westbound Gardner QEW from Jarvis to Strawn, then slow from Park Lawn to west of Cawthra. Busy Ford Drive on and off to Brandt, and Fort Erie bound delays from Nikola Tesla to Fruitland. There was an earlier problem just beyond Fruitland. All clear. Finally, those Courtney Park ramps to the southbound 410 have fully reopened. Took about 10 hours, but there was a truck rollover early this morning. That's all cleaned up, so you can use those Courtney Park ramps to the south 410. True Green, stop doing it yourself. 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And with the extended forecast, here's Jesse Uppel.
1: Warm and sunny today before a little bit more of a cool down for the rest of the work week. We're staying dry and just windy through the rest of the day. Overnight, increasing clouds, chance of a few overnight showers and thunderstorms, a low near 12. And then tomorrow, a daytime highs near 15 degrees with scattered showers and that risk of storms throughout the day. Wednesday, cooler, back below seasonal, high near 12 degrees, clearing out with more sunshine on Thursday, but still below seasonal. Right now, Pearson, it's 23 degrees. Tonight's low is plus 12.
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15: The City of Toronto is escalating its fight against negligent landlords. Mayor Olivia Chow visited tenants at 500 Dawes Road today, one of the city's most notoriously neglected rental buildings. But her visit drew criticism from the team of Councillor Brad Bradford, accusing Chow of using this as a re-election campaign event.
23: This is a mayor doing my job. I am singly focused in protecting tenants, making sure their homes are safe.
15: Bradford registered to run for mayor in the October 26th vote, but Chow hasn't declared her intention yet. She has until August 21st to file. Well, the Dow is on track for its worst day in about a month. We'll go to Chris McCusker in 60 seconds.
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15: Now the market minute. Here's Chris McCusker.
0: Well, Alex, we did see record highs on the S&P and the NASDAQ to start the day and then a loss of momentum. So now with just a few minutes left, the NASDAQ is down 59 points, the S&P down 29, and the Dow down 561 points, a pullback here of 1.1%. So the worst day on the Dow since March 27th. Shares in GameStop selling off today on word the brick-and-mortar video game retailer is looking to buy eBay. It's a $56 billion offer. That's about a 20% premium to Friday's close. GameStop already has a 5% stake in eBay, but the GameStop CEO, Ryan Cohen, is now proposing to take over a company that is roughly four times the size of GameStop. Shares in GameStop down by about 9%. Shares in eBay going the other way up 4.7%, even hitting an all-time high, 111.38 a share. Now on Bay Street, the TSX lower for a second day. It's down 257, 33,633. A pullback here of 0.7%. That's even with the price for oil higher today, up $4.48 to 106.42. That is still close to a four-year high. And this coming as we see a bit of an escalation in the Middle East, the U.S. and Iran exchanging fire in the Persian Gulf. And then the United Arab Emirates says it intercepted Iranian cruise missiles and blamed an Iranian drone strike for a large fire at a port that is part of its oil industry. The Canadian dollar is lower by 13.173.46 cents U.S. And then gold futures down $112.4532. I'm Chris McCusker.
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15: Sunny and 19 degrees downtown, 680 News Time, 4 o'clock.
21: Number one for breaking news, traffic, and weather. 680 News Radio, Toronto.
2: It's Monday, May 4th. Good afternoon. I'm Laura Carney.
15: I'm Alex Bloomfield. Here are the top stories right now.
27: Toronto Fire confirms a three-alarm fire is burning in the exact same spot in a Thorncliffe Park building that caused it to be shut down for over a month last winter. The latest from the scene coming up.
28: I did get down there.
29: Questions about the premier this weekend traveling to the U.S. to pick up an honorary doctorate. 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
28: I don't discuss OPP security details.
30: The province is cracking down on illegal drug use on public transit in Toronto and Ottawa. A proposed new law would give arrest powers to special constables.
31: A message to Leafs Nation from the new senior executive advisor.
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31: And we'll have more on today's press conference coming up, Sports at 15.
0: A losing start to the week on markets with the Dow down by almost 600 points, the TSX down by more than 200, and the price for oil still close to a four-year high. business at 26.
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2: Time for Rogers Xfinity Internet traffic and weather together on the ones. Here's Carrie Prunskis.
0: This report is brought to you by Diamond and Diamond Lawyers. Two problems on the eastbound QEW. East of Mississauga Road, the left lane is blocked because of a stalled vehicle. Then approaching Cawthra, the right lane is blocked with a collision. Actually, looks like they're taking out the two right lanes at this scene. Maybe partially that center lane. But it's a tough drive here. Eastbound QEW jam-packed from Erin Mills to approaching Cawthra. It's slow on the eastbound 403 from the QEW in Oakville to just past Dundas. A bit of a delay, Cawthra to Eglinton. Eastbound on the Gardner, a slow go from approaching Spadina onto the northbound DVP. There's a collision northbound DVP north of Bayview Bloor. It's blocking the left lane. And really heavy delays all the way from the Gardner to York Mills. Eastbound on the 401, approaching Victoria Park in the Express. The right lane is blocked because of a stalled vehicle. A slow drive eastbound 401 from the 410 to Victoria Park Express to Kennedy if you're in the collectors. And then busy into Durham from Brock Road to east of Salem. Watch out for debris on the eastbound 407 as you're approaching Woodbine. There's an orange cone in the center lane. Thanks to the traffic spotter for the heads up on that. And on city streets, closure of Overlea shut down in both directions at Thorncliffe Park Drive, and that's for a fire investigation. You paid for your disability benefits, and now the insurance company says no. Call Diamond and Diamond, Canada's largest injury law firm with over $1 billion in client settlements. 1-800-567-HURT. And with the forecast, here's meteorologist Jesse Upel.
1: We have windy conditions this afternoon, but still very mild because if it's a southwest wind, we're driving in mild air across the GTA. So we are above seasonal, and then overnight, things are getting cloudy with a chance of a few isolated showers and thunderstorms alone near 12 degrees, but not as mild tomorrow, and you'll want that umbrella with you, a high near 15. Right now, Pearson, it's 22 degrees. Tonight's low is plus 12.
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2: Happening now, deja vu for residents of a Thorncliffe Park high-rise complex. A fire is burning in the same spot as one 5 months ago that resulted in a month-long evacuation.
15: 680's Momin Qureshi's at the scene with more from residents and the fire chief.
27: A fire is once again burning inside 11 Thorncliffe Park. Lenny lives here telling me this is unwelcome deja vu.
3: I hear that it's happening again, especially for people who have recently moved back in and trying to get their life back on track. A little bit of a shocker.
27: It was last winter when a stubborn fire inside an expansion joint forced this building to be evacuated for more than a month. Toronto Fire Chief Jim Jessup confirming today's fire is burning inside the exact same expansion joint, but because of some changes that were made last time, some of the smoke and carbon monoxide is contained. But Jessup knows this is traumatic for residents.
10: I absolutely have the utmost sympathy, and my thoughts are really for the residents right now. I cannot imagine their frustration, their questions, their angst. So that is where my heart really is right now.
27: In Thorncliffe Park, I'm Omen Qureshi.
2: It's the Matt Sundin era reloaded. The Maple Leafs unveiled their new hockey operations leadership this afternoon. 680's Alex Sixero joins us with what we learned from today's news conference.
11: The press conference got a little uncomfortable at times with the Toronto Sun Steve Simmons questioning the hire of GM John Chayka. This is how MLSE president Keith Pelley responded.
12: Because world today is astounded by this announcement. And your response to that?
13: We've conducted due diligence, and it was deep due diligence. It was a thorough process, and I'm quite happy with where we've landed.
11: It was back in 2020 when the NHL suspended Chayka after he was found looking for new work while still running the Coyotes. Chayka says he's learned a lot from his time as GM in Arizona.
14: That experience shaped me. It required discipline, creativity, and resilience. I've made decisions I'm proud of, and I've also made mistakes that I've learned from.
11: And here in Toronto, Chayka will work with Leafs legend Matt Sundin, the new senior executive advisor.
16: I'm very emotionally connected to the team, to the city. It's been my home for 13 years, 11 years as a captain. I've known John for a long time, and I think we have the same vision of what a winning team looks like.
11: Chayka said addressing the team's blue line is a priority, and he's open to retaining head coach Craig Berube. From the Sports Center, I'm Alex Sixero.
15: 680 News Time, 406. Canada's next Governor General is expected to be named tomorrow. The CBC reports Prime Minister Carney will make the announcement Tuesday, with sources telling the network the candidate will be fluent in both English and French. The appointee is also believed to be a woman. Canada's current Governor General, Mary Simon, is closing in on the end of her five-year term in the vice-regal role. King Charles has the final say on the appointment.
2: breaking news from Alberta, where the province is one step closer to a secession referendum. The separatist group Stay Free Alberta delivered more than 300,000 signatures to the Elections Alberta office in Edmonton today in an attempt to trigger a vote on the province leaving Canada. The group needed 178,000 signatures to force the province to consider such a vote. And Alberta Premier Danielle Smith has said if the petition is verified, there will be a referendum. An Alberta judge is expected to rule later this week on a court challenge launched by a group of Alberta First Nations who say separation would violate treaty rights.
15: 680 News Time 407. Premier Ford is under fire again over his weekend whereabouts. 680's Richard Southern has the latest from the legislature.
4: Did the Premier use the OPP jet to pick up his degree?
29: That was one of the big questions here at Queen's Park today. The Premier on Saturday traveled to Michigan to pick up an honorary doctorate from Saginaw Valley State University. Reports are he used the taxpayer-funded OPP jet to go and do that. He didn't confirm that in the legislature, so I asked him.
5: Can you confirm that you flew on the OPP private jet? And if so, do you think that was a good use of Ontario taxpayer dollars, sir?
28: Yeah, well, I don't discuss OPP security details. You can feel free to give them a call, but I did get down there, and what I did, I didn't just receive an honorary doctorate, which I'm very grateful. I met with a whole group of people. I met with Chamber of Commerce.
29: I also asked him when he'll release the documents relating to the purchase and quick sale of his private jet.
28: Richard, of course, we'll release them.
29: No timeline given. Richard Southern, Queen's Park.
2: 680 News Time 408. Transit officers will soon have expanded powers as the Ford government looks to crack down on people using illegal drugs on subways, streetcars, and buses. 680 Charlene Close has the story.
30: The regulatory change is part of a package of upcoming legislative measures set to take effect July 1st. It covers Metrolinx, the TTC, and OC Transpo in Ottawa. Sarah Kennedy is the president of the Special Constables Association of Ontario.
6: It is a meaningful step forward in supporting special constables working in public transit and strengthening safety across the transit systems millions of Ontarians rely on every day.
30: Mayor Olivia Chow supports the changes but says just removing the drug user doesn't solve the problem.
7: We need more treatment beds. We also need more support workers.
30: The proposed legislation also includes banning the ownership of pill presses and chemicals used to make illegal drugs. I'm Charlene Close.
15: 680 News Time, 409.
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2: Now the gas price update. Enpro predicts the price will not change at midnight, holding at $1.85.9 a liter at most GTA stations. In 60 seconds, traffic and weather together, including two problems on the eastbound QEW in Mississauga.
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0: This report is brought to you by HimPro. Eastbound on the QEW, east of Mississauga Road. The left lane is blocked. A stalled vehicle here with a tow truck on scene. And then approaching Cawthra, the right lane is blocked, and that's due to a collision. That collision's been here since about 1:30 this afternoon. It was involving three commercial trucks. There's still one remaining. So eastbound QEW jam-packed from Aaron Mills to to approaching Cawthra. It's a slow go on the eastbound Gardiner from the Humber Bridge to Jameson, and then very busy from approaching Spadina onto the DVP. Extra slow up the northbound DVP. There's a collision north of Bayview Bloor. It's blocking the left lane. You have delays the whole way from the Gardiner to the 401. And if you're getting onto the eastbound 401, there's a problem approaching Victoria Park and the Express, but it just moved to the right shoulder. Stalled vehicle here. Delays eastbound 401 from the 410 to Victoria Park and the Express to Kennedy Collectors. Busy into Durham from Brock Road to east of Salem and through Thixon. Westbound on the 401, a new problem on the ramp to McCowan. Left lane is blocked because of a stalled vehicle. And I had a call from a traffic spotter about a collision westbound 401 approaching Dixon. Sounds like that's blocking a center lane. So you'll be going through delays from Warden, alternate the Express and Collectors to the 427. Slows again south of Pearson to the 410 Collectors, and then busy as you head past Highway 25. Southbound on the 400, that's a slow go from Shepherd onto the 401 ramps. Busy southbound 404 DVP from Finch to south of Lawrence. And westbound Gardiner, backed up from Jarvis to Strawn, slows again from Park Lawn onto the 427 ramp. Expect delays westbound QEW from the 427 to west of Cawthra, then Ford Drive on and off to the Burlington Skyway, and a heavy backup 40 rebound QEW from Nikola Tesla to approaching Fruitland. 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And with the forecast, here's meteorologist Jesse Upel.
1: Still very mild with lots of sunshine across the GTA, but we are quite windy with southwest winds gusting close to 60 kilometers per hour. Those are easing overnight, but increasing clouds later this evening and overnight with the chance of some spotty showers and thunderstorms. Although near 12 degrees, the wet weather will be more widespread tomorrow. So on and off showers and storms, 15 for the high. With the passage of a cold front, we're cooler for Wednesday. Right now at Pearson, it's 22 degrees. Tonight's low is 12.
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2: Now time for the market update. Here's Chris McCusker.
3: And Laura, we did see a losing day on markets across the board. The Dow actually finished the day close to its low for the day. It was down by, let's just update the final numbers here, 557 points. A pullback of 1.1%. The S&P and the NASDAQ both hit record highs early in the session and then both finished in the red, with the S&P down 29, the NASDAQ down 46. It actually snapped a three-day winning streak. And then Bay Street lower for a second straight day. It was down 252 points, 33,638. Some of the weights on Bay Street today included shares in Gildan Activewear, down 5.5%, Aritzia down 4.7%. At the Business Center, I'm Chris McCusker.
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2: Sunny and 19 degrees downtown. Good afternoon. I'm Laura Carney.
15: I'm Alex Bloomfield. Here are the top stories this hour.
2: Fire crews are in Thorncliffe Park battling a three-alarm fire that's burning between two buildings, the exact same location as that smoldering fire that forced the evacuation of the buildings for weeks late last year. A new chapter for the Maple Leafs has begun. New general manager John Chayka and new senior executive advisor Matt Sundin addressed the media for the first time today. More on that coming up in sports in seconds. And Prime Minister Mark Carney is expected to name the next Governor General tomorrow. According to the CBC, the candidate is a woman and will be fluent in English and French.
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11: Laura, he's moving his family from Sweden back to Toronto, and Matt Sundin wants to help turn the Leafs into a champion.
16: I'm really looking forward to this. And Toronto fan base, the greatest fan base in the world. This is the hockey capital of the world. We're going to do everything we can to get a winning team here and make you guys proud.
11: Sundin introduced this afternoon as senior executive advisor. He'll work closely with the new GM, John Chayka. As for the fate of head coach Craig Berube, Chayka and Sundin will meet with him later in the week. In the Stanley Cup playoffs tonight, the Hurricanes can take a 2-0 lead over the Flyers in their East semifinal. Sportsnet has the game at 7, followed by Game 1 between the Ducks and the Golden Knights. To baseball, the Blue Jays continue their road trip tonight with Game 1 against the 21-12 Tampa Bay Rays. Jays just split their four-game series with the Twins and hand the ball to Eric Lauer. Sportsnet 1 and 590 will have the game at 6:40. Some big news in the NBA this afternoon as Masai Ujiri has returned. The former Raptors president now running the Dallas Mavericks as their new team prez. Raptors cleaned out their lockers this morning with the players speaking. Head coach Darko Rajakovic will speak tomorrow morning. And in the NBA playoffs tonight, round two gets going. The Knicks host the Sixers, and it's San Antonio against Minnesota. 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
2: 680 News Time, 418. The federal government says it will provide $1.5 billion in tariff relief funding for businesses. It's in response to the U.S. widening its criteria for tariffs last month. Artificial Intelligence Minister Evan Solomon says the money will help keep workers employed now while helping companies adapt and move into new markets.
14: It's not just about surviving disruptions, but let's face it, we're in a tariff war. We've got to do that. It's about creating more innovative, stronger, more resilient, more competitive companies. Canadian manufacturers are resilient. Our workers are skilled. Our businesses are ready to compete globally when they have the right support.
2: The industry minister says the new funding is meant to shore up factories hit by U.S. tariffs affecting the export of products containing steel, aluminum, and copper. 680 News Time, 419. Tensions continue to escalate in the Middle East with all eyes fixed on the Strait of Hormuz. U.S. officials say military helicopters sank multiple Iranian boats after Iran launched drones and multiple cruise missiles at civilian ships under U.S. military protection. As we hear from ABC's Tom Sufi Burridge, two American flagged ships have successfully transited through the Strait.
21: First, we got a report from an Iranian state media outlet claiming that they had fired twice on a U.S. military vessel in or near the Strait of Hormuz, but the U.S. military quickly out after that to deny the report, calling it false and saying, quote, it did not happen.
2: The United Nations is calling the exchange of fire in the Strait, quote, concerning. Coming up in 60 seconds, traffic and your extended forecast, 680 News Time, 420.
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0: This report is brought to you by Joseph Gas. Two problems on the eastbound QEW, east of Mississauga Road, left lane blocked with a stalled vehicle. Then approaching Cawthra, the right lane is blocked with a collision. So it is extremely slow on the eastbound QEW from approaching Erin Mills to approaching Cawthra. And I had a call from a traffic spotter in Mississauga at Lakeshore and Dixie. The traffic lights are out. They're also out at Lakeshore and Hague, which is west of Dixie. So treat those intersections as always stops. Eastbound Gardner, a heavy backup from just east of Jameson onto the northbound DVP. There's a collision on the northbound DVP. It's north of Bayview Bloor. Two left lanes are closed. So you're just getting by using the right lane. So a terrible drive up the northbound DVP, jammed from the Gardner up to the 401. Westbound on the 401, on the ramp to McCowan, the left lane is blocked with a stalled vehicle. And a traffic spotter called about a collision approaching Dixon. We were scanning the cameras trying to find that. Landed on an eastbound problem on the 401. East of Dixon, looks like lane 5 from the left or second lane from the right is blocked. I believe this is a collision. So you have delays on the eastbound 401. It's backed up from the 410 to Victoria Park and the Express to Kennedy and the Collectors. Busy into Durham from Brock Road to east of Salem and then from Brock Street to east of Thixon. Heavy traffic on the northbound 400 from Finch to Rutherford, but I'm not spotting any problems along the way. It's a slow go southbound 400 from Shepherd to the 401 ramps, and expect delays on the southbound 404 DVP from Finch to south of Lawrence. 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And with the extended forecast, here's Jesse Upel.
1: It's a windy afternoon. These winds will not really ease until later tonight, and then we'll have some increasing clouds but remain very mild. A low near 12 degrees. Overnight showers are possible, even that risk of a thunderstorm into early tomorrow morning. And then tomorrow, have the umbrella handy. We have on and off showers and periods of rain possible, a high near 15. And then cooler behind all that wet weather on Wednesday, clearing out, but our temperatures are only climbing to about 12 degrees and similar temperatures on Thursday with lots of sunshine. Right now, Pearson, it's 22 degrees. Tonight's low is plus 12.
2: Coming up at 4:30, the latest on the fire burning between two Thorncliffe Park high-rises, the same buildings and location as a fire late last year that smoldered for weeks. 680 News Time, 424.
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2: Mayor Olivia Chow says a crackdown on negligent landlords is working. She visited 500 Dawes Road today, considered one of the city's worst rental buildings. The landlord has now taken multiple steps to deal with issues. It's in Councillor Brad Bradford's ward, but he was not part of the visit. His team calls this a campaign stunt, even though Chow hasn't yet registered to run for re-election.
25: No, I made a promise. I signed a pledge. I met with the tenants. They relied on the City of Toronto to back them up, and we have the legal power to do so, and we're using it.
2: Bradford registered to run for mayor on the opening day of nominations last Friday. The deadline to enter the race is August 21st. Pop star Britney Spears has reached a deal in her recent impaired driving case in Los Angeles. ABC's Alex Stone with more.
26: Britney Spears, as we expected, not in court. There was a plea deal that was offered to her, put on the table for this DUI, and she is taking the plea deal to a lesser charge. She is being sentenced to one day in Ventura County Jail. She has already served that time from when she was arrested. 3 months in an alcohol education program, fines of $571.
2: The district attorney says Spears has taken full responsibility and that it's essential she follow the requirements agreed to. The Tesla CEO will pay a fine to settle allegations with the SEC. Chris McCusker has business in 60 seconds. 680 News time, 426.
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17: Well, Laura, the Tesla CEO has agreed to pay the SEC $1.5 million amid these allegations that he cheated Twitter shareholders out of millions of dollars. So it's a settlement after Elon Musk failed to properly disclose his growing stake in the social media company back in 2022. He is going to pay the money without admitting to the allegations. Shares in Tesla and after-hours trade, little changed. Now, record highs for the S&P and the NASDAQ today, but neither could hang on. They both finished in the red. The S&P down 29, the NASDAQ down 46, and the Dow down 557. So the Dow, the biggest loser today, it was down 1.1%. On Bay Street, shares in BlackBerry got close to a four-year high, up by 3.5% today. The Wall Street Journal is reporting the company's QNX technology now runs inside 275 million vehicles. The TSX lower for a second day. It was down 252, 33,638, a pullback here of 0.7%. Even with the price for oil still close to a four-year high, it was up $4.48 today, 106.42. New tensions in the Middle East threatening the very fragile ceasefire. The UAE says its systems responded to missiles from Iran today, and there was a fire in its oil industrial zone, one of the first hits to the energy infrastructure in that part of the world in almost a month. And the Canadian dollar down by a fifth of a cent, 73.41 cents U.S. I'm Chris McCusker.
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2: Right now, downtown, it's sunny and 20 degrees. 680 News time, 4:30.
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15: It's Monday, May 4th. Good afternoon. I'm Alex Bloomfield.
2: And I'm Laura Carney. Here's what's making news this hour.
31: Toronto Fire is battling a three-alarm fire in the same Thorncliffe Park building that had to be evacuated for over a month last winter.
32: I cannot imagine their frustration.
31: Residents can't believe it's happening again.
15: Canada's next Governor General will reportedly be revealed tomorrow.
2: Alberta separatists have taken a major step towards securing a referendum on question of secession. Transit constables in Toronto and Ottawa will soon have the power to arrest people using illegal drugs. The Solicitor General says it's about making riders feel safe.
15: MLSC unveils their new Leafs front office.
0: We've done extensive due diligence and I'm very comfortable and very confident where we landed.
15: While the Jays go with Eric Lauer for the series opener at Tropicana Field, sports at 45.
17: The S&P and the NASDAQ hit records but finish in the red. The Dow drops by more than 500 points. The TSX down by more than 200. Business at 56.
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15: Time for Rogers, Xfinity Internet, traffic and weather together on the ones. In the 680 traffic cruiser, Kyle Hawking.
1: Well, good afternoon. We've got problems both ways on the 401, but they're minor. Eastbound 401 issues east of Dixon. Looks like the second lane from the right is blocked. MTO says it's a stalled vehicle, but there are two vehicles stopped here, so maybe a crash. And delays on the eastbound 401 from about the 410 through to Victoria Park in the Express to Kennedy Collectors. I should note that at Victoria Park in the Express, at the end of that volume, there is still a stalled vehicle with MTO crews on the right shoulder. A tow was there and then left, so likely another one's on the way. And when it arrives, they'll probably re-block that right lane, so we're watching that. Off and on volume then from Brock Road to east of Dixon. And on the West 401, it's slow 412 to Salem. Then there is a stalled vehicle on the West 401 ramp to McCowan. The left lane is blocked. Slow going from Victoria Park, Express and Collectors to the 427. South of Pearson, off and on towards Mavis and the Collectors now. And from just west of James Snow to west of Highway 25. From the 680 Traffic Center, Carrie Prunskis.
4: Eastbound on the QEW, east of Mississauga Road, the left lane is blocked with a stalled vehicle. Then approaching Cawthra, the right lane is blocked with a collision. So it's incredibly slow on the eastbound QEW from approaching Erin Mills to approaching Cawthra. Eastbound Gardner, very heavy from Jameson onto the DVP. And there's a collision northbound DVP. It's north of Bayview Bloor blocking the two left lanes. So you're reduced to a single right lane. That's why northbound DVP is jammed from the Gardner up to the 401. Southbound on the 404 DVP, a slow go from Finch to south of Lawrence and then busy from Don Mills to approaching the Bayview Bloor ramp. And on city streets in Mississauga at Lakeshore and Dixie, the traffic lights are out. Traffic spotter says they're also out at Lakeshore and Hague, which is west of Dixie. And at the intersection of Overly and Thorncliff Park Drive, all east and westbound lanes are closed. That's for a fire investigation. Your next traffic report is at 4:41. With the forecast, here's Jesse Uppel.
5: Well, we're going to hang on to these breezy conditions across southern Ontario, at least this afternoon and early evening before they diminish. Until then, we're very mild with quite a bit of sunshine and then cloudy through the overnight with a chance of some overnight showers and thunderstorms, a low near 12, and then more widespread showers and periods of rain for tomorrow, a high near 15. Right now at Pearson, it's 22 degrees. Tonight's low is plus 12.
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15: Happening now in East York, Toronto fire crews are at the scene of a three-alarm fire at a high-rise near Thorncliffe Park and Overly Boulevard, the same location where a fire smoldered for weeks late last year between two buildings.
2: For now, residents are sheltering in place. A full evacuation has not been ordered. 680's Momin Qureshi is at the scene with the latest from the fire chief.
31: Fire crews are here battling a three-alarm fire at 11 Thorncliffe Park. And given just a few months ago, a similar fire caused the building to be evacuated for more than a month. Jackie tells me for residents, this is all very traumatic.
10: It was very scary. I was shocked. Trucks over here, trucks over there. Trucks are up the street, down the street, across the street. And I'm going, not again.
31: Toronto Fire Chief Jim Jessup says it's the same type of material burning in the exact same expansion joint as last time. But some of the changes made have made this situation different.
11: Because of the hoarding and isolation to repair the previous units that the building owners and engineers built that basically isolated those areas. So that is what is keeping the carbon monoxide and the smoke from spreading through the entire building like it did last time.
31: At its peak response, there were more than 20 fire trucks here on the scene. At Thorncliffe Park, I'm Omen Qureshi.
15: 680 News, time 4:35. We're hearing from the new general manager of the Maple Leafs for the first time. John Chayka appeared alongside new senior executive advisor Matt Sundin and MLSE president Keith Pelley. 680's Alex Sixero has the big moments.
12: MLSE president Keith Pelley spoke to 27 people for the opening.
13: And there is no question that we believe this tandem will co-orchestrate a vision that aligns the organization from ownership right through to the dressing room.
12: John Chayka, the GM, Matt Sundin, the senior executive advisor, and Chayka said this during his opening remarks.
14: To Leafs Nation, share your passion for hockey, for this team, and for its history. That said,
3: I'm not here to romanticize this opportunity. I'm here to build something that delivers.
12: Chayka's tenure as Arizona GM ended in controversy back in 2020 when the NHL suspended him for essentially looking for a new job while still employed by the team. The Toronto Sun Steve Simmons went back and forth with Pelly on the Chayka hiring.
6: Because the hockey world is astounded by this announcement. And your response to that?
13: We've conducted due diligence and it was a thorough process and I'm quite happy with where we've landed.
12: While Sundin, a Leafs legend, is moving his family from Sweden back to Toronto.
7: This is the hockey capital of the world. We're going to do everything we can to get a winning team here.
12: As for the future of head coach Craig Berube, Chayka and Sundin will meet with him later in the week. From the Sports Center, I'm Alex Ixero.
2: 680 News Time, 4:36. Prime Minister Mark Carney is reportedly ready to name Canada's new Governor General. Sources tell the CBC the announcement will come tomorrow and that the candidate will be fluent in both English and French. They will replace Mary Simon, whose five-year term as the country's first Indigenous Governor General ends this summer. Governors General usually hold office for 5 years, but the term can last longer or be cut short.
15: Alberta's separatist movement has reached a major milestone as organizers delivered more than 300,000 signatures calling for a provincial vote on leaving Canada. The head of the group's Stay Free Alberta delivered boxes of signatures at Elections Alberta today. If the names are validated, Premier Danielle Smith has said a separation question could appear on a province-wide ballot as early as October. A judge must first decide later this week whether Elections Alberta can proceed after several Alberta First Nations argued the petition violates treaty rights and sought an injunction to stop the process.

0: 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Steve Paikin here. 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I'm not sure I've ever experienced anything like it in my 40-plus years of journalism. Where does Canada fit in all of this? 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
1: From the Saginaw Valley State University in Michigan. 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
1: Question is, how did the premier get to Michigan to pick up the doctorate, and did you pay for it? I asked him.
3: Can you confirm that you flew on the OPP private jet? And if so, do you think that was a good use of Ontario taxpayer dollars, sir?
4: Yeah, well, I don't discuss OPP security details. You can feel free to give them a call, but I did get down there. And what I did, I didn't just receive an honorary doctorate, which I'm very grateful. I met with a whole group of people. I met with Chamber of Commerce.
1: Opposition leader Marit Stiles.
5: Don't worry about it, Doug, because when I'm premier, I'm going to call a public inquiry into all of this. And you know what? Maybe you won't get another mandate because you'll be in prison, Doug.
1: Richard Southern, Queen's Park.
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11: 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Enpro predicts the price will not change at midnight, staying at $1.85.9 a liter at most GTA stations. We'll check traffic in 60 seconds, including northbound DVP. North of Bayview Bloor, two left lanes are blocked.
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11: Time for Rogers Xfinity Internet traffic and weather together on the ones, brought to you by Mr. Lube East. In the 680 traffic cruiser, Kyle Hawking.
14: Well, some problems cleared on the 401, and actually at this moment we don't have any lane restrictions, but there is still one minor issue. On the eastbound 401 east of Dixon, this issue has cleared. Approaching Victoria Park Express, stalled vehicle with crews still on the right shoulder. They're waiting for a tow truck, MTO crews with this stall, and once that tow gets there, they'll have to reblock the right lane as it was earlier. So we're watching for that. It is slow from the 410 to Victoria Park Express and to Kennedy Collectors, which is usually the points where volume starts to improve into Scarborough. More delays in Durham Region, Brock Road to east of Salem, then Brock Street to east of Thixon. On the West 401, expect volume west to Brock Street to Salem from Warden, Express and Collectors to the 404 ramps. Bayview, alternately Express and Collectors to the 427. Slow from south of Pearson to the 410 in the Collectors and through Mavis Collectors, then west of James Snow to west of Highway 25. From the 680 Traffic Center, Carrie Prunskis.
15: Eastbound QEW, east of Mississauga Road, the left lane is blocked because of a stalled vehicle. Then approaching Cawthra, the right lane is blocked with a collision. That collision's been here since 1:30 this afternoon. So a tough drive. Eastbound QEW absolutely jammed from approaching Erin Mills to approaching Cawthra. A heavy backup on the eastbound Gardner from Jamison onto the northbound DVP. And there's a collision northbound DVP north of Bayview Bloor. It's blocking the two left lanes. So that's what's causing that huge backup from the Gardner. Once you pass that problem, there's a bit of an improvement, but then it's slow from approaching Eglinton onto the eastbound 401 ramps. And if you're traveling the southbound 404 DVP, expect delays from Finch to south of Lawrence, and then busy approaching Don Mills to about Bayview.

0: Bloor. Westbound on the Gardner, a slow go from approaching Jarvis to Strawn, and then busy from Park Lawn onto the QEW. Delays to about Mississauga Road, slows again Ford Drive to Trafalgar, and then busy west of Bronte to the Burlington Skyway. Ford Erie bound QEW is slow from Nikola Tesla to approaching Fruitland. On city streets, there's a collision, seems to be either collision or construction, something happening at Eglinton and Martin Grove. Any updates appreciated at Star 680, but very busy around this intersection. Visit Mr. Lube Plus Tires from May 8th to the 10th, and $2 from every oil change will go toward the MS Society of Canada. No appointment needed. And with the forecast, here's meteorologist Jesse Uppel.
1: Well, right now we're warm and windy across the GTA, sitting in the low 20s, and later tonight we are still mild, 12 for the low. Increasing clouds this evening, and then overnight some spotty showers and the risk of a thunderstorm. Tomorrow it's a wet and unsettled day and not as mild, a high of 15 degrees with scattered showers in the forecast. For a cloudy early Wednesday morning with morning showers clearing out and temperatures falling below seasonal with a high of 12. Right now Pearson, it's 22 degrees tonight, low is plus 12.
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3: Now time for the market update. Here's Chris McCusker.
4: Alex, a losing day on markets across the board. In the U.S., the S&P and the NASDAQ did hit fresh records early in this session, and then both finished in the red. In fact, the NASDAQ snapped a three-day winning streak. It was down 46. The S&P down 29, the Dow down 557. Now, we did get earnings in from Palantir after the bell, a better-than-expected revenue outlook. The stock in after-hours trade up by 0.6%. More on that coming up at 4:56. Now, the TSX was lower today for a second straight day. It was down 252 points, 33,638, a pullback here of 0.7% to start the week. At the Business Center, I'm Chris McCusker.
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3: 20 degrees and partly cloudy in downtown Toronto. Good afternoon. I'm Alex Bloomfield.
2: And I'm Laura Carney. Here are the top stories this hour.
3: A Thorncliffe Park high-rise is on fire again, 5 months after another fire burned there for nearly a month. The fire chief says it's in the same interior wall and an evacuation has not been called yet, just a shelter-in-place order. Prime Minister Carney will reportedly name Canada's next Governor General tomorrow. Sources tell the CBC the appointee will be a woman fluent in both English and French. And Alberta separatists have delivered over 300,000 signatures, far above the required threshold to trigger a referendum, but they still need to be verified. A vote on the province leaving Canada could happen as early as this fall.
2: Time now for sports.
3: Alex Ixero.
9: And Alex, despite John Chayka's controversial tenure as GM in Arizona, MLSE President Keith Pelley is not concerned.
10: So I've read all the reports. I've talked to numerous people, I won't reveal who I've talked to, that were close to the process. We've done extensive due diligence, and I'm very comfortable and very confident where we landed.
9: And today, Chayka was introduced as Maple Leafs general manager.
11: I know what this team means to people. I know what's been invested, and I know what's expected. The city's been waiting a long time for its 14th championship. Toronto, I say this with every ounce of conviction in my heart, it's time.
9: Matt Sundin also unveiled his senior executive advisor. Chayka says addressing the blue line is a priority and retaining head coach Craig Berube is a possibility. Stanley Cup playoffs tonight, game two between the Hurricanes and the Flyers with Carolina up 1-0. Then it's game one between the Golden Knights and the Ducks. The Sportsnet doubleheader begins at 7. Blue Jays and Rays open a three-game series at Tropicana Field this evening. George Springer with the injured foot could come off the bench. He's not in the starting lineup. Yohendrick Piñongo back in the leadoff spot. Eric Lauer gets the ball at 6. 640 on Sportsnet 1 and 590 The Fan. Second round in the NBA playoffs kicks off tonight. It's Philly, New York, followed by Minnesota, San Antonio. Earlier today, the Dallas Mavericks hiring Masai Ujiri as their new team president. 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
3: The fragile ceasefire between the U.S. and Iran is being tested following several military exchanges along the Strait of Hormuz. The U.S. military says it sunk six small Iranian boats that were targeting civilian vessels in the contested waterway. And the United Arab Emirates says it has come under attack from Iran for the first time since the April ceasefire first went into effect. ABC's Tom Sufi Burridge with the latest.
15: If you think about where the attack on Fujairah to the east of there, that's the east of the Strait of Hormuz. So that is an area where there have been able to be oil exports going out of that port up until now. And so the Iranians seem to be sending a signal. There's also, critically, been the report of a cargo vessel off the coast of the UAE in that broad vicinity, also struck.
3: The U.S. says two American-flagged merchant ships have successfully transited through the Strait of Hormuz, which Iran calls a violation of the ceasefire. A fire that damaged three homes under construction in Pickering over the weekend is considered arson. Police were called to help firefighters in the area of Catalina Manor and Alexander Knox Road around 5:40 yesterday morning. That's near Whitevale and Whites. Now, the houses were not occupied at the time of the fire. Police say three persons of interest were seen in the area around 5:15 in the morning. Investigators are asking anyone with a cell phone, dash cam, or surveillance footage to reach out. In 60 seconds, a look at the roads and the extended forecast.
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3: 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In the 680 Traffic Cruiser, Kyle Hawking.
21: And just like that, your drive on the 401 in Mississauga is not going to be a good one this afternoon. We've just got a new problem here. It looks like a crash happened in the eastbound lanes, but westbound 401 in the area as you approach Mississauga Road, more affected. The HOV and left lane blocked in the express here on the westbound 401 approaching Mississauga Road. Looks like a truck hit the barrier between the east and westbound lanes. And I think the reason westbound's impacted by this, even though it looks like the truck was going eastbound, is because it may have sent some debris into the westbound lanes, and we've got vehicles that look damaged because of that. So westbound 401 is slow from west of Brock Street to Salem. There had been an issue on the ramp to McCowan. That's been cleared. Off and on volume from Warden, Express and Collectors to the 427, and now getting really jammed from approaching Dixie in the Collectors and so far from Mavis in the Express to approaching Mississauga Road. These delays will only get worse. This collision blocking two of the three available westbound lanes in the Express here approaching Mississauga Road. No Collector lanes impacted, but it's also heavily backed up. On the eastbound 401 east of Mississauga Road Express, that truck on the left shoulder, it's sort of straddling the barrier, as I mentioned, between the east and westbound lanes. Looks like it's rolled onto its side. So delays starting to pile up from Mississauga Road to east of it in the express lanes as you travel eastbound. We've also got volume across Toronto from the 410 to Victoria Park Express to Kennedy Collectors, Brock Road to east of Salem, and then Brock Street to east of Thixon. From the 680 Traffic Centre, Carrie Prunskis.
0: Eastbound on the QEW east of Mississauga Road, the left lane is blocked, and this is due to a stalled vehicle. Now, the camera has moved at the scene of the other problem approaching Cawthra, so that may have cleared. Just waiting for the official word from MTO. It's still extremely slow on the eastbound QEW from approaching Erin Mills to east of Mississauga Road, and then it's not too bad after that. Just got word of a new problem on the eastbound Gardner. It's east of Spadina, left lane blocked because of a stalled vehicle. Already a very slow drive on the eastbound Gardner from Jamison to the DVP. It's extra busy because of a collision that just cleared on the northbound DVP north of Bayview-Bloor. So those two left lanes have reopened. That should help with the delays, but for the meantime, you're going through extensive delays up the northbound DVP from the Gardner to north of Bayview-Bloor. And then again, as you approach Eglinton up to the 401, busy northbound 404 from Highway 7 to 16th Avenue and through Bloomington. Don Valley North Toyota has your new ride and you're ready for it. 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With the extended forecast, here's Jesse Uppel.
1: Right now we're mild with very strong southwesterly winds, which will ease overnight, and then we get back into more cloud cover. 12 for the low, and then tomorrow scattered showers and the risk of thunderstorms, 15 for the high, and then we do clear things out for Wednesday, but we do cool things down to about 12 degrees as your daytime highs both Wednesday and Thursday. Right now, Pearson, it's 22 degrees. Tonight's low is plus 12.
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9: Coming up at 5 o'clock, a Thorncliffe Park high-rise is on fire again, and it got a little tense and awkward in the unveiling of the new Maple Leafs GM.
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9: Britney Spears took a plea deal today in the case of an alleged impaired driving case in Southern California back in March.
23: The California Highway Patrol says when they pulled over Britney Spears for erratic driving, she was intoxicated with both drugs and alcohol. Now she's agreed to plead guilty to a lesser count of reckless driving rather than DUI to avoid a trial and jail time. The judge ruling,
24: she's released on 12 months of summary probation.
23: In addition to 12 months of probation, Spears must enroll in an alcohol recovery program and get mental health help. Alex Stone, ABC News, Los Angeles.
9: Earnings in from Palantir after the bell. We'll check in with Chris McCusker in 60 seconds.
25: 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So when the next generation asks what we stand for, we can say we gave them something to stand on and the freedom to imagine more. 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
26: 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It fits in a bag that's seen better days. But listen closer. Maya came to Covenant House when she had nowhere else to go. Here, she isn't lost, troubled, or broken. She's a poet and a dreamer, determined to make sure her little brother never has to call a park bench home. Covenant House, home of the unbreakable.
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21: This is Kyle Hawking in the 680 Traffic Cruiser. Major issues on the 401 east of Mississauga Road. Eastbound Express, the HOV lane is now blocked. Westbound Express, HOV and left lane closed, all for a truck rollover. The 680 Traffic Watch continues.
3: Now the Market Minute, here's Chris McCusker.
0: Well, Alex, earnings in from Palantir after the bell, a better than expected revenue outlook here, but disappointing U.S. commercial sales for the tech company in Q1. Sales overall, though, did hit a record. Shares in Palantir starting to see some momentum now to the upside in after-hours trade, higher by 1.2%. On Wall Street itself today, record highs for the NASDAQ and S&P early in the session. Both finished lower, the S&P down 29, the NASDAQ down 46, and the Dow down 557. While the TSX was lower for a second day, it dropped by 252 points, 33,638. Even with the price for oil still very close to a four-year high, up $4.48 on the day, 106.42 a barrel. At the Business Center, I'm Chris McCusker.
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2: It's Monday, May 4th. Good afternoon. I'm Laura Carney.
3: I'm Alex Bloomfield. Here's what's making news right now.
27: It's unwelcome deja vu for residents of a Thorncliffe Park building that is experiencing a three-alarm fire burning in the same spot that caused it to be shut down for over a month last winter.
2: Canada's next Governor General will reportedly be named tomorrow.
3: A Georgetown man has been sentenced to 8 years behind bars and a 20-year driving ban for an Etobicoke crash that killed three siblings.
2: The provincial government is targeting drug users on public transit. It's introducing a new law giving special constables arrest powers.
9: The new Maple Leafs Brain Trust has been installed.
28: I also understand another reality. Nothing I say here today earns credibility in this market.
9: And more from John Chayka coming up while the Jays are in Tampa. Sports at 15.
0: Fresh record for the S&P and the NASDAQ, but both finished in the red. The Dow dropped by more than 500 points. The TSX down by more than 200. Business at 26.
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2: Time for Rogers Xfinity Internet traffic and weather together on the ones, brought to you by Mr. Lube East in the 680 Traffic Cruiser. Kyle Hawking.
21: Well, just watching this unfolding situation on the 401 east of Mississauga Road, an eastbound traveling tractor trailer, it looks like, had some type of an issue and collided with the barrier between the east and westbound lanes. The HOV lane is blocked, eastbound 401 Express, east of Mississauga Road. We've got emergency crews now on the scene. Looks like when this truck rolled onto the barrier between the east and westbound lanes, may have thrown some debris into those westbound express lanes. So lane restrictions there also. HOV and left lane blocked on the westbound 401 approaching Mississauga Road in the express, right where the truck is on the opposite side. So maybe major delays building. It's slow eastbound from Mississauga Road to east of it. Express and collectors. Stalled vehicle just clearing away approaching Victoria Park in the express. You're in volume from the 410 to Kennedy, alternately express and collectors, then off and on from Brock Road to east of Thixon. West 401 is slow from west of Brock Street to Salem, then off and on from Warden to the 427 express and collectors. Major delays into Mississauga. It is heavier westbound from approaching Dixie in the collectors and about here Ontario Express to approaching Mississauga Road, as you're down to a single right lane in those express lanes approaching Mississauga Road, getting past this collision scene. More volume to get through from west of James Snow to west of Highway 25. From the 680 Traffic Center, Carrie Prunskis.
0: A new problem on the eastbound QEW. It's approaching Dorval. Left lane is blocked with a collision, so traffic is slowing from approaching Third Line. And then east of Mississauga Road, the left lane is blocked with a stalled vehicle. That's causing a backup from approaching Erin Mills. But I believe that other issue on the eastbound QEW approaching Cawthra has cleared. Eastbound Gardner, east of Spadina, the left lane is blocked with a stalled vehicle. It's in the middle of delays from Jameson to the DVP, and still very heavy up the northbound DVP. Had some earlier problems north of Bayview Bloor. 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And with the forecast, here's Jesse Upel.
1: Well, the clouds are going to be rolling in as we move through this evening. Gusts out of the southwest right now are still close to 50 or 60 kilometers per hour. That's why we're so mild, but we'll maintain those mild temperatures tonight with a low of 12 degrees. Isolated showers and that risk of a thunderstorm is possible. Right now, Pearson, it's 23 degrees. Tonight's low is plus 12.
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13: Happening now in East York, no evacuation for now, but two adjoined Thorncliffe Park high-rises are smoldering again. Residents are sheltering in place as fire crews isolate the same stubborn interior wall that forced people out of their homes for a month last year.
12: 680's Momin Qureshi is speaking with the fire chief and frustrated residents.
14: Residents gathered outside 11 Thorncliffe Park have exasperated looks on their faces, many of them, like Jackie, in disbelief that there is once again a fire burning inside their building.
15: You know, you can't fathom what's going to happen this time, but I have my fingers crossed that things will move fast and they'll see what the problem is and then they'll let us back in.
14: It was back in the winter when a stubborn fire inside an expansion joint caused this building to be evacuated for more than a month. Toronto Fire Chief Jim Jessup says history is repeating itself.
16: It is in the same expansion joint that we had the fire in just before Christmas in 2025. No report of injuries.
14: But he says because of some changes that were made last time around, some smoking carbon monoxide is able to be isolated this time around. In Thorncliffe Park, I'm Omen Qureshi.
13: 680 News Time, 5:05. The quiet part was spoken out loud during the Maple Leafs unveiling of their new GM and senior advisor today. 680's Alex Sixero joins us with what we learned.
9: This afternoon at Real Sports, John Chayka was introduced as GM and Matt Sundin as senior executive advisor. Chayka on the current state of the team.
28: There's a gap right now between, you know, where we are and where we'd like to be. The, you know, optimistic, hopeful side is I really do believe that this team has a lot of latent upside. I think a lot of the players underperform. Having said that, I think, you know, it's a reality that we're going to have to make some changes and we're going to have to fill some holes, and there's some fundamental ways in which we're going to have to change the team.
9: During Chayka's time running the Coyotes, the team was docked a first and second round pick for draft combine violations, while Chayka was suspended by the NHL after he was found looking for new work while running the team. The Toronto Sun Steve Simmons pressed MLSE president Keith Pelley during the presser on the Chayka hire.
17: Because I'm telling the hockey world... today is astounded by this announcement. And your response to that?
18: Is we've conducted due diligence, and it was deep due diligence. It was a thorough process, and I'm quite happy with where we've landed.
9: Well, the future of head coach Craig Berube remains in question. He will meet with Chayka and Sundin later this week. From the Sports Center, I'm Alex Sixero.
12: 680 News Time, 5:06. The Prime Minister will reportedly name a new Governor General tomorrow. That, according to the CBC, quoting sources as saying Mark Carney's pick for the vice-regal role will be a woman fluent in both English and French, though who exactly that person is still unknown. They will replace Mary Simon, Canada's first Indigenous Governor General, whose term ends this summer.
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21: This is Kyle Hawking in the 680 Traffic Cruiser. Eastbound 401 east of Mississauga Road Express. Gravel truck has rolled over. The HOV lane is blocked, and it's billed gravel in the westbound lane. So west 401 approaching Mississauga Road Express. HOV and left lane blocked. Needless to say, major delays building. The 680 Traffic Watch continues.
13: 680 News Time, 5:07. A man who caused a car crash in Etobicoke last year that killed three siblings has been sentenced to 8 years in prison. Ethan Lehulier has been given credit for for time served, which reduces his sentence to 6.5 years. He's also been banned from driving for 20 years. According to an agreed statement of facts, the then 19-year-old was driving a van and exiting the 401 at Renforth Drive at nearly 170 kilometers per hour. He ran a red light, hit a median, and then struck a stationary van. His blood alcohol level that night was more than twice the legal limit. 15-year-old Ramon Levina and his 13-year-old brother Jace died at the scene. Their 6-year-old sister Maya died in hospital a short time later. Lahoulier pleaded guilty to 3 counts of impaired driving causing death and 3 counts of impaired driving causing bodily harm.
12: 680 News Time 508. The provincial government is moving to crack down on illegal drug use on public transit. 680's Charlene Close with more on a newly tabled piece of legislation.
2: The province is giving special constables with Metrolinx, the TTC, and OC Transpo in Ottawa the authority to arrest illegal drug users on public transit. Brampton MPP Hardeep Singh Graywal is the parliamentary assistant to the Minister of Transportation.
5: When someone is using illegal drugs on a bus, subway, streetcar, train, or in a transit station, it affects everyone around them, and it makes riders feel unsafe.
2: Sarah Kennedy is the president of the Special Constables Association of Ontario, and she welcomes the changes.
7: Special constables are on the front line of public safety. We are the first point of contact within our environments, the first to assess risk, and the first expected to act.
2: The new powers would take effect July 1st. I'm Charlene Close.
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13: Now the gas price update. Enpro predicts the price of gas will not change at midnight, holding at $1.85.9 a liter at most GTA stations. In 60 seconds, traffic and weather together, including multiple lanes blocked on the 401 east of Mississauga Road.
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23: Howard, my employer says I was fired for cause. 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
13: Time for Rogers Xfinity Internet traffic and weather together on the ones, brought to you by carsforkids.ca. In the 680 traffic cruiser, Kyle Hawking.
21: Well, big problems on the 401 in Mississauga. It's going to be a slow drive in both directions. We had a gravel truck roll over. It was traveling eastbound in the express lanes east of Mississauga Road when it rolled onto the center barrier between the east and westbound lanes. So the HOV lane is blocked for eastbound traffic. Heavy backup from Mississauga Road to east of it, both in the express and in the collectors. And it looks like when this truck rolled, it spilled the entire load of gravel it was carrying into the westbound express lanes. And there had been a couple of vehicles stopped there, but looks like they've moved on. So I don't think any vehicles were damaged, but there's a huge gravel spill now in the westbound express lanes. And all three lanes are blocked in the express, with traffic now passing by on the shoulder. So if you're traveling that 401 in Mississauga, it's going to be heavy in both directions. Looks busier westbound, but that east 401 is slow Mississauga Road to east of it. Then 410 to Kennedy Express and Collectors with volume, and Brock Road to east of Thixon. Be busy on the west 401 west of Brock Street to Salem and across Toronto Toronto from Warden Express and Collectors to the 427, and then this collision-related volume from Dixie in the Collectors and from about the 410 in the Express to approaching Mississauga Road. Just that right shoulder open in the Express. Going to be a while for this cleanup. Also volume through Highway 25. From the 680 Traffic Center, Carrie Prunskis.
0: Eastbound on the QEW, approaching Dorval, there's a collision blocking the left lane with vehicles on the left shoulder as well. So a heavy backup eastbound QEW from Bronte to approaching Dorval. But the problem east of Mississauga Road has cleared, so it's still jammed up from Erin Mills to east of Mississauga Road, but no longer any problems in that area. Eastbound on the Gardner, east of Spadina, the left lane is blocked with a stalled vehicle. Busy drive eastbound Gardner from about Jameson to the DVP. Northbound DVP is backed up from the Gardner to Bloor and then slow from Don Mills to the 401. If you're traveling the southbound 404 DVP, expect delays from Finch to south of Lawrence. Westbound on the Gardner QEW combination, it's a slow go from approaching Jarvis to Strawn, from Kipling to west of here, Ontario, then busy Ford Drive to Trafalgar and from Burloak to the Burlington Skyway. 40 rebound traffic is heavy as well from Nikola Tesla to Fruitland. Ready to get rid of that old car? Donate it today at carsforkids.ca. That's cars with a K. Donation is super easy and you'll get a maximum tax credit. And with the forecast, here's meteorologist Jesse Upol.
1: Still very windy across the GTA. Southwest gusts are upwards of 60 kilometers per hour. Those will eventually ease later this evening. Increasing clouds tonight with a risk of an isolated overnight shower or thunderstorm. 12 degrees tonight and then tomorrow, scattered showers and periods of rain, especially through the morning and afternoon, a high of 15. Right now, Pearson, it's 23 degrees. Tonight's low is plus 12.
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13: New data from Restaurants Canada shows rising operating costs and uneven consumer spending are cutting into profitability. 680 business analyst Chris McCusker has more.
3: Canada's restaurant industry is under growing financial strain so far this year for a variety of reasons, but overall because of affordability challenges. The Q1 report from the National Not-for-Profit Association shows lower-income Canadians in particular are especially pulling back on spending. About half of the restaurant operators are reporting lower sales so far this year. 54% say they've seen fewer guests, and 71% report declining profitability. About a third are currently operating at a loss or break even, triple the levels from 2019. And this is problematic for the economy because the sector is the fourth largest private employer. I'm Chris McCusker.
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13: Sunny and 20 degrees downtown. Good afternoon. I'm Laura Carney.
12: I'm Alex Bloomfield. Here are the top stories this hour.
13: Traffic alert. Major problems on the 401 in Mississauga due to a truck rollover that has spilled its gravel load, blocking multiple lanes in both directions. A three-alarm fire is burning in Thorncliffe Park at the same high-rise complex where a fire smoldered between two buildings for weeks late last year. Toronto's fire chief says the building's owners did take a number of measures after the first fire. So far, the buildings don't need to be evacuated. And Prime Minister Mark Carney is expected to name Canada's next Governor General tomorrow. According to the CBC, the candidate will be a woman who's fluent in English and French.
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9: Laura, he's been out of the NHL since 2020, but is back in, and new Leafs GM John Chayka believes he's the right man to turn this ship around.
28: I also understand another reality. Nothing I say here today earns credibility in this market. That will come from how we operate, the decisions we make, the consistency of our approach, and ultimately the results we achieve on the ice.
9: Chayka introduced this afternoon along with Matt Sundin, the new Leafs senior executive advisor. Chayka says he is open to retaining head coach Craig Berube, whose future remains in question. Round two in the Stanley Cup playoffs continues at 7 o'clock with the Hurricanes chasing a 2-0 lead over the Flyers. And it's game one between Vegas and Anaheim, both live on Sportsnet. Blue Jays are down at Tropicana Field for game one with the Rays this evening. Yohendrick Piniango in the leadoff spot for Toronto as George Springer is on the bench with that banged up foot. Eric Lauer takes on Nick Martinez at 6:40 on Sportsnet 1 and 590 The Fan. Basketball: Raptors cleaned out their lockers this morning following last night's Game 7 loss to Cleveland, while the Dallas Mavericks have named Masai Ujiri their new team president. And round two in the NBA playoffs kicks off tonight. We have the Sixers in New York and Minnesota in San Antonio. Sports at 15 and 45 past every hour or anytime at sportsnet.ca.
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13: More controversy is swirling around Premier Ford today, this time over a trip to Michigan. 680's Richard Southern joins us with the Queen's Park Buzz.
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25: The Premier can now call himself a doctor. He traveled to Michigan on Friday to pick up an honorary doctorate from the Saginaw Valley State University. But did you pay for him to go and do that? I asked him.
26: Can you confirm that you flew on the OPP private jet? And if so, do you think that was a good use of Ontario taxpayer dollars, sir?
27: Yeah, well, I don't discuss OPP security details. You can feel free to give them a call, but I did get down there, and what I did, I didn't just receive an honorary doctorate, which I'm very grateful. I met with a whole group of people. I met with Chamber of Commerce.
25: And speaking of private jets, when will the Premier release the documents pertaining to the purchase and sale of his private jet?
27: Richard, of course, we'll release them.
25: But he gave no timeline, opposition leader Stiles.
29: When I'm Premier, I'm going to call a public inquiry into all of this. And you know what? Maybe you won't get another mandate because you'll be in prison, Doug.
25: Richard Southern, Queen's Park.
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13: 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In the 680 traffic cruiser, Kyle Hawking.
21: Well, it's not good on the 401 in Mississauga. We had a truck rollover in the eastbound lanes east of Mississauga Road in the express, and it ended up on the barrier between the east and westbound lanes. In doing so, when it rolled onto its left side, it spilled the entire load of gravel it was carrying in the back into the westbound express lane. So major issues here in both directions on the 401 in the area east of Mississauga Road. Eastbound delays from Mississauga Road to east of it, both in the express and collectors. The HOV lane is blocked in the express by crews. You'll see that rolled over truck on the way by. It's on the barrier. Delays then 410 to Victoria Park Express to Kennedy Collectors and Brock Road to east of Thixon. It's busy westbound from west to Brock Street to Salem and from Warden Express and Collectors to the 427. And this westbound issue, the eastbound issue, which is also impacting westbound traffic on your approach to Mississauga Road Express, only the right shoulder is getting by in those express lanes. The HOV and two left lanes are blocked. Major delays from approaching Dixie Collectors, 410 Express to approaching Mississauga Road. This is going to be with us right through the drive home this evening. From the 680 Traffic Center, Carrie Prunskis.
13: Eastbound QEW approaching Dorval. The left lane is blocked with a collision. There's a tow truck on scene now and a heavy backup from Burl Oak. And then more delays on the eastbound QEW from approaching Aaron Mills to Dixie. Had some earlier problems in Mississauga. Eastbound on the Gardner, east of Spadina, the left lane is blocked, and this is due to a stalled vehicle. A very slow drive eastbound Gardner from the Humber Bridge to the DVP, and northbound DVP is backed up from the Gardner to the 401. Busy northbound 404 from approaching Highway 7 to 16th Avenue. A bit busy around Bloomington. That's because of construction in the right lane. If you're traveling the westbound Gardner, it's slow from approaching Jarvis to Strawn, and then a lineup on the ramp to the 427, and delays up the northbound 427 from the Gardner to the 401, alternately Express and Collectors. Busy again as you approach the 409 to Rexdale. 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And with the extended forecast, here's Jesse Uppel.
0: Still hanging on to these breezy southwest winds and lots of sunshine this afternoon before things get clouded over late evening and overnight. 12 for the low with a risk of an overnight shower or thunderstorm. And then tomorrow it's going to be unsettled, at least for the second half of the day. Afternoon and evening showers, a high of 15 degrees. Cooler for Wednesday, Thursday, falling below seasonal. Right now, Pearson, it's 23 degrees. Tonight's low is plus 12.
13: Coming up at 5:30, the latest out of Thorncliffe Park, where fire crews are battling a 3-alarm fire in the exact same location as that smoldering fire that burned for weeks between two buildings late last year.
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13: Ottawa is allocating $1.5 billion in tariff relief after U.S. President Donald Trump expanded metal tariffs to include more products. The package includes a $1 billion program through the Business Development Bank of Canada and a $500 million boost to the Regional Tariff Response Fund to support manufacturers. Low-interest loans of up to $50 million will help steel, aluminum, and copper sectors manage higher export costs and market uncertainty. Officials say the measures aim to protect jobs and help companies adapt as tariff changes disrupt production and threaten layoffs. A construction zone on the 401 in the city's east end has been expanded. 680's Jordan Kerr takes a look at what's new.
2: Last year, the MTO started a long-term bridge project on the westbound 401 between White's Road and Nielsen. A few weeks ago, construction went back into place after the winter break and the collectors from west of White's Road to west of Port Union. Over the weekend, crews set up more work in the express this time. From Morningside to Nielsen, the westbound 401 express lanes are narrowed. No live lanes are blocked, but they're shifted and the shoulders are much smaller, no room for a car to stop on. The bridge project, which will deal with repairs, resurfacing, and bridge coating, will be going on until 2029. Lane restrictions will lift after the fall for a winter break, then return the following spring. We'll keep an eye on this area and let you know if things change again. I'm Jordan Kerr.
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13: Now the dynamic market minute. Here's Chris McCusker.
6: The price for oil still very close to a four-year high on concerns Middle East tensions could be heating up again. Critical energy infrastructure and tankers in the Middle East came under attack today, marking a significant escalation, and this could threaten the ceasefire. And remember, higher oil prices can impact inflation globally. So oil today up by $4.48, $106.42 a barrel. This did not help Bay Street, which was down 252 points, 33,638, a pullback of 0.7%. And because of the higher oil prices, there is still a risk today of higher interest rates in Canada. Shiraz Ahmed is the CEO at Sartorial Wealth, Inc.
7: I mean, consensus on the street is that they're likely to do it on the latter half of the year. I'm inclined to think that unless they can view this oil or energy concern as transient, which I've heard them use that phrase more than once, then I think that there's a higher potential that they actually do a rate hike.
6: Now, shares in Suncor did finish higher on Bay Street today, up by 1.6% ahead of earnings tomorrow. And gold futures down by 2.6% to 4,525. On Wall Street, fresh records for the S&P and the NASDAQ today, but both finished in the red. The S&P down 29, the NASDAQ down 46, and the Dow was down 557. A pullback here of 1.1%. Its worst day in more than a month. It was also the biggest loser today. At the Business Center, I'm Chris McCusker.
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13: Right now downtown, it's sunny and 19 degrees. 680 News Time, 530.
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12: Deja vu for residents of a Thorncliffe Park high-rise complex. A fire is burning in the same spot as the one months ago that resulted in a weeks-long evacuation.
13: 680's Moman Qureshi is at the scene with more from residents and the fire chief.
22: A fire is once again burning inside 11 Thorncliffe Park. Lenny lives here telling me this is unwelcome deja vu.
23: I hear that it's happening again, especially for people who have recently moved back in and trying to get their life back on track. It's a little bit of a shocker.
22: It was last winter when a stubborn fire inside an expansion joint forced this building to be evacuated for more than a month. Toronto Fire Chief Jim Jessup confirming today's fire is burning inside the exact same expansion joint, but because of some changes that were made last time, some of the smoke and carbon monoxide is contained. But Jessup knows this is traumatic for residents.
24: I absolutely have the utmost sympathy, and my thoughts are really for the residents right now. I cannot imagine their frustration, their questions, their angst. So that is where my heart really is right now.
22: In Thorncliffe Park, I'm Omen Qureshi.
13: 680 News Time, 531.
12: Time for Rogers Xfinity Internet traffic and weather together on the ones, brought to you by Dynamic in the 680 traffic cruiser, Kyle Hawking.
21: Well, if you're just joining us, you might be in heavy traffic on the 401 in Mississauga and wondering what's going on. We've had a gravel truck that was traveling eastbound roll onto the barrier that separates the eastbound and westbound lanes, spill its entire load of gravel into those westbound express lanes. So major delays on the 401 in both directions in Mississauga. If you're going eastbound, it'll be heavy from Mississauga Road to east of it, express and collectors, so not as bad. It's the HOV lane that's blocked for eastbound traffic east of Mississauga Road in the express as crews, well, they're not even starting the cleanup yet. They're just surveying things first and maybe treating potential injuries. Delays then from the 410 across to Kennedy Express and Collectors. Near the start of that volume, approaching Dixie in the Express, the left lane's now been taken out for a stalled vehicle. Actually, they're just driving away now. So trouble-free between the 410 and Kennedy, but slow. And then volume west need to east of Thixon. Maybe a stalled vehicle on the west 401. We can see approaching the 412 vehicle with the tow truck stopped in the third lane from the left. Delays from Brock Street off and on towards Salem, so it's adding to that. More delays, Warden Express and Collectors to Dixon. And then for westbound travelers here approaching Mississauga Road in the Express, only the right shoulder is open. Major delays from west of the 427 Collectors and approaching the 410 Express to approaching Mississauga Road. Collector lane's not affected, but also very slow, as mentioned. From the 680 Traffic Center, Carrie Prunskis.
6: Eastbound on the QEW, approaching Dorval, the left lane is blocked with a collision. Traffic is slow from east of Appleby, and then it's busy from Aaron Mills to Dixie. Eastbound on the Gardner, east of Spadina, the left lane is blocked, and that's due to a stalled vehicle. Slow drive eastbound Gardner, delays from the Humber Bridge to the Jarvis Ramp. Southbound 427, that's backed up from south of the 409 to the 401. Slows again from Dundas in the Express to the QEW Gardner ramps. While other money managers are holding, Dynamic is seeing past the horizon, because your money can't grow if it doesn't move. Learn more at dynamic.ca/active. And with the forecast, here's Jesse Uppel.
0: Well, we have quite a bit of sunshine still, but increasing clouds as we move through this evening. Very windy conditions right now. Those winds will ease overnight. 12 for the low with a chance of an overnight shower or thunderstorm. And then tomorrow, an unsettled day, not as mild, just shy of seasonal. 15 for the high with the risk of scattered showers. Right now, Pearson is 23 degrees. Tonight's low is plus 12.
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12: Canada's next Governor General is expected to be named tomorrow. The CBC reports Prime Minister Carney will make the announcement Tuesday, with sources telling the network the candidate will be fluent in both English and French.
13: The appointee is also believed to be a woman. Canada's current Governor General, Mary Simon, is closing in on the end of her five-year term in the viceregal role. King Charles has the final say on the appointment.
12: Alberta is one step closer to a secession referendum. The separatist group Stay Free Alberta delivered more than 300,000 signatures to the Elections Alberta office in Edmonton today in an attempt to trigger a vote on the province leaving Canada. The group needed 178,000 signatures to force the province to consider such a vote, and Alberta Premier Danielle Smith has said if the petition is verified, there will be a referendum. An Alberta judge is expected to rule later this week on a court challenge launched by a group of Alberta First Nations who say separation would violate treaty rights.
13: 680 News Time, 5:35. It's the Matt Sundin era reloaded. The Maple Leafs unveiled their new hockey operations leadership this afternoon. 680's Alex Sixero joins us with what we learned from today's news conference.
11: The press conference got a little uncomfortable at times, with the Toronto Sun Steve Simmons questioning the hire of GM John Chayka. This is how MLSE President Keith Pelley responded.
14: Because world today is astounded by this announcement. And your response to that?
15: We've conducted due diligence, and it was deep due diligence. It was a thorough process, and I'm quite happy with where we've landed.
11: It was back in 2020 when the NHL suspended Chayka after he was found looking for new work while still running the Coyotes. Chayka says he's learned a lot from his time as GM in Arizona.
16: That experience shaped me. It required discipline, creativity, and resilience. I've made decisions I'm proud of, and I've also made mistakes that I've learned from.
11: And here in Toronto, Chayka will work with Leafs legend Matt Sundin, the new senior executive advisor.
18: I'm very emotionally connected to the team, to the city. It's been my home for 13 years, 11 years as a captain. I've known John for a long time, and I think we have the same vision of what a winning team looks like.
11: Chayka said addressing the team's blue line is a priority, and he's open to retaining head coach Craig Berube. From the Sports Center, I'm Alex Sixero.
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21: This is Kyle Hawking in the 680 Traffic Cruiser. A truck has rolled over on the 401 in Mississauga. In the westbound express lanes approaching Mississauga Road, only the right shoulder is open. Major delays back to the 427. The 680 Traffic Watch continues.
12: 680 News Time, 5:36. A man who triggered a deadly car crash last year in Etobicoke has been sentenced to 8 years in prison. It happened just after midnight, May 18th. The husband and wife were in a van with their four children heading home from Victoria Day fireworks when their stopped vehicle was hit by a van coming off the 401 at Renforth Drive at 170 kilometers an hour. 15-year-old Ramon Lavina and his 13-year-old brother, Jace, died in the crash. Their 6-year-old sister, Maya, died a short time later in hospital. An agreed statement of facts shows Ethan Lehoulier, who was 19 at the time, had a blood alcohol level more than 2 times the legal limit. He's been given credit for time already in custody, reducing his sentence to 6.5 years. He also faces a 20-year driving ban.
13: Premier Ford is under fire again over his weekend whereabouts. 680's Richard Southern has the latest from the legislature.
1: Did the premier use the OPP jet to pick up his degree?
2: That was one of the big questions here at Queen's Park today. The premier on Saturday traveled to Michigan to pick up an honorary doctorate from Saginaw Valley State University. Reports are he used the taxpayer-funded OPP jet to go and do that. He didn't confirm that in the legislature, so I asked him.
3: Can you confirm that you flew on the OPP private?

0: 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Steve Paikin here. The world is changing fast, eh? I'm not sure I've ever experienced anything like it in my 40-plus years of journalism. Where does Canada fit in all of this? From federal politics to foreign policy to in-depth one-on-one interviews, we'll try to help you understand this uncertain era in which we now find ourselves. 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
1: U.S. officials say military helicopters sank multiple Iranian boats after Iran launched drones and multiple cruise missiles at civilian ships under U.S. military protection. As we hear from ABC's Tom Sufi Burridge, two American flagships have successfully transited through the straits.
2: We got a report from an Iranian state media outlet claiming that they had fired twice on a U.S. military vessel in or near the Strait of Hormuz, but the U.S. military quickly out after that to deny the report, calling it false and saying, quote, it did not happen.
1: The United Nations is calling the exchange of fire in the strait, quote, concerning.
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3: Of a gas price update, Enpro predicts the price will not change at midnight, staying at $1.85.9 a liter at most GTA stations. We'll check traffic in 60 seconds, including lanes blocked on the 401 both directions east of Mississauga Road.
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3: Time for Rogers, Xfinity Internet, traffic and weather together on the ones, brought to you by Canadian Tire. In the 680 traffic cruiser, Kyle Hawking.
13: Well, we had this truck roll over on the eastbound 401 east of Mississauga Road. The HOV lane is blocked in the express here. Gravel truck rolled onto its side, and it's actually on top of the barrier between the east and westbound lanes. So it is slow from Mississauga Road to east of it, express and collectors. And even though the collision happened in the eastbound lanes, westbound traffic also impacted here, because as you approach Mississauga Road express, all three lanes, HOV and two left lanes, covered in gravel that spilled out of that truck when it rolled over in the eastbound lanes. So delays on the West 401, first from Brock Street to approaching the 412, where the center lane is blocked, crews dealing with a stalled vehicle. Volume delays from Warden Express and Collectors to Dixon. And then it's majorly backed up from the 427 Collectors, Dixie in the Express, to approaching Mississauga Road. Only the right shoulder is getting by in the Express lanes as you approach Mississauga Road. This could turn into an Express lane closure, waiting for confirmation from the MTO. But they're going to have to sweep up that gravel debris, so it wouldn't surprise me. We're keeping a close eye on it. For now, you may want to choose an alternate, as that West 401 in Mississauga is extremely slow. From the 680 Traffic Center, Carrie Prunskis.
14: A slight change with this problem on the eastbound QEW. Approaching Dorval, all vehicles involved in this collision are on the left shoulder, but now MTO crews are blocking the HOV lane. So a backup eastbound QEW from Appleby to approaching Dorval, and then it's busy from east of Erin Mills to Dixie. A slow drive on the eastbound Gardner from the Humber Bridge to the Jarvis Ramp. There's a problem east of Spadina. Left lane is blocked, and that's due to a stalled vehicle. Northbound 404, a new problem on the ramp to Bloomington. The right lane is blocked with a collision. Busy up the northbound DVP 404 from the Gardner to the 401, then north of Steeles to 16th Avenue. Slow through Bloomington.

0: There's also construction just north of Bloomington. The right lane is closed. Southbound on the 404 DVP, traffic is busy from just south of Steeles to south of Lawrence. 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Details online. And with the forecast, here's meteorologist Jesse Uppel.
1: Well, right now we have this gusty southwest wind, very mild temperatures, still sitting in the low 20s across the GTA. We're mild tonight with a low of 12, and then mostly cloudy with the risk of some overnight showers and thunderstorms. Tomorrow it'll return, that wet weather, for the afternoon and evening, a high of 15 degrees, and then turning cooler by Wednesday, a high only near 12. Right now, Pearson, it's 23 degrees. Tonight's low is plus 12.
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3: Transit officers will soon have expanded powers as the Ford government looks to crack down on people using illegal drugs on subways, streetcars, and buses.
4: The regulatory change is part of a package of upcoming legislative measures set to take effect July 1st. It covers Metrolinx, the TTC, and OC Transpo in Ottawa. Sarah Kennedy is the president of the Special Constables Association of Ontario.
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3: 19 degrees, mainly sunny in downtown Toronto. Good afternoon. I'm Alex Bloomfield.
2: And I'm Laura Carney. Here are the top stories this hour.
3: No evacuation for now, but a fire once again smoldering between two attached Thorncliffe Park high-rises for the second time in 5 months. Residents being told to shelter in place for now. It's a three-alarm response. Traffic alert, major problems on the 401 through Mississauga. A truck rollover east of Mississauga Road has resulted in lane restrictions and heavy delays in both directions. And Prime Minister Carney will reportedly name Canada's next Governor General tomorrow.
2: Time now for sports.
3: Alex 6-0.
11: Alex, the Blue Jays continue their road trip tonight with game one against the 21-12 Tampa Bay Rays. George Springer on the bench with that banged up foot, so Yohendrik Piñango will bat leadoff. Jays go with Eric Lauer at 6:40 on Sportsnet 1 and 590. He's moving his family from Sweden back to Toronto, and Matt Sundin wants to help turn the Leafs into a champion.
12: I'm really looking forward to this, and Toronto fan base, the greatest fan base in the world. This is the hockey capital of the world. We're going to do everything we can to get a winning team here and make you guys proud.
11: Sundin introduced today as senior executive advisor. He'll work closely with John Chayka, the new GM. Stanley Cup playoffs tonight. The Hurricanes can take a 2-0 lead over the Flyers in their East semi. That's followed by game one between Anaheim and Vegas. 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
13: Hello, Tim Carroll here, artistic director of the Shore Festival in Niagara-on-the-Lake. I want to tell you about our musical this year. We're doing the amazing Funny Girl. 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
18: Good evening. We have some interesting news from the baseball broadcast booth. News that perhaps some picky eaters out there may sympathize with. Legendary pitcher and Orioles broadcaster Jim Palmer has done a lot of things in his life. He's a six-time All-Star, three-time World Series champion, three-time Cy Young winner, first ballot Hall of Famer, and a longtime color commentator for the Orioles. But there's one thing the 80-year-old Jim Palmer has never done. He revealed it on an Orioles broadcast last year.
19: You know, I've never had a wing, ever.
20: What do you mean you've never had a wing?
19: Never, ever had a wing.
20: Wait a minute.
19: No, I'm just never have.
20: You've never had a chicken wing?
19: No.
20: Like,
19: why would I?
20: Why would
19: don't
20: you?
19: Don't they have skin and stuff?
20: What about, like,
19: fried chicken?
20: You'll eat fried chicken?
19: Never had fried chicken.
20: Never?
19: Well, I've taken the crust off and...
20: What is this? What is this?
18: Well, later that game, the Orioles proceeded to hit a grand slam. And Palmer said if that happens again, he would eat a chicken.
19: They hit another grand slam while I'm broadcasting. I will make sure I eat a chicken.
18: Well, last Thursday, it happened.
21: Deep left center field. Matthews charging back. Matthews couldn't squeeze it. And we need to get you a chicken wing.
18: And a few innings later, the 80-year-old Palmer chowed down.
20: Anything you'd like to say? Any last words here?
19: Bryce Miller, Matthews should have caught that ball.
20: So you're having your first
19: innings? Actually, these are pretty good.
20: Look at that.
19: What I've missed all these years.
18: He actually liked it. It got me thinking, Alex and Laura, is there any like common food like that that you guys have never tried in your life?
22: It's not like a food group. It's like a specific thing. And I will preface this by saying, I am telling the truth. I know you're going to be like, how have you avoided this your entire life? I know. I have never had specifically a hamburger from McDonald's. Big Mac, whatever, a quarter pounder from McDonald's. I have never had one, ever.
23: Why? I'm clapping.
22: And it's weird, and people literally don't believe me, but there are, you know, obviously other fast food options, and growing up, we just weren't a McDonald's family, and so I have managed to go, I'm not going to say how old I am, it's not 80, but I've managed to go my entire life without having a McDonald's hamburger.
18: Oh, wow. You're not curious to try?
22: At this point, no.
23: Yeah, you got to go now.
22: I'm okay.
23: Join the Wendy's Mafia over here. You're just all in.
22: I mean,
23: now.
22: I've had a Wendy's hamburger, Harvey's, A&W, you know. Yeah. But McDonald's, no.
23: Yeah, for me, it's probably I think, especially because of the Canadian whatever associated with this. I've never intentionally eaten a ketchup chip. If it was mixed with other chips by accident, potentially I've eaten one. I could, you know, things get messy sometimes at childhood parties and things like that. But despise them.
18: You put ketchup on your French fries.
22: You are not missing out on ketchup chips. I am also not a fan.
23: Very overrated Canadian thing.
22: I agree. Yeah.
18: What I'm hearing today.
22: Richard, I think you've eaten everything, right?
18: I've done it all. I've never tried Ethiopian food, and I want to. I know there's some great places here.
23: There are some good places here.
18: They did a survey the other year. Most common things people have not eaten. Anchovies actually topped the list, followed by liver, sardines, tofu, and squid. Those are the most uncommon.
22: I've had all of those. So there you go. Yeah. But no McDonald's hamburger.
23: Yeah, it should be like most common, like normal things. That's like things that like a lot of people don't like.
18: Yeah. We'll get you to eat a Big Mac on the air at some point. We'll figure that out.
23: Maybe.
22: All
23: yeah,
22: right.
23: We'll have
22: to maybe. We'll see. I don't know.
23: We'll
22: okay.
23: See. Richie.
18: Bye. See you guys.
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3: 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In the 680 traffic cruiser, Kyle Hawking.
1: Well, this major problem continues on the 401 east of Mississauga Road. As you travel westbound approaching Mississauga Road in the express, all three lanes are blocked. Traffic using the right shoulder. Gravel truck has rolled over here and spilled a bunch of debris. So West 401 is slow first approaching Brock Street to the 412, where a stalled vehicle was cleared. Then busy Victoria Park Express and collectors alternately to Dixon. Watch out for a stalled vehicle south of Pearson in the express. Left lane is blocked. It's around the point where things start to get slow from south of Pearson Express and collectors alternately to approaching Mississauga Road. Once you're west of the 410, it's just a real grind to get to this collision. On the eastbound 401, it looks like this truck was actually going eastbound, the one that rolled over east of Mississauga Road Express. The HOV lane is blocked. The truck is up on the barrier. It's not nearly as slow as westbound, but still slow from Mississauga Road to east of it. Now we have a collision approaching the 400 collectors, blocking the right lane and ramp lane, adding to the stretch of volume between the 410 and Kennedy. From the 680 Traffic Center, Carrie Pronskis.
22: A couple problems recently cleared. Eastbound QEW approaching Dorval, the collision is gone, and eastbound Gardner east of Spadina, left lane reopened. Boasting some of the best brand loyalty in Canada. 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And with the extended forecast, here's Jesse Uppel.
4: Well, later tonight, we are going to be mostly cloudy. A stray shower is possible or a thunderstorm. 12 degrees tonight, and then tomorrow on and off showers through the afternoon and evening with periods of rain, a high of 15, and turning cooler for Wednesday, Thursday with highs only near 12 degrees. Right now, Pearson is 23. Tonight's low is plus 12.
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3: Pop star Britney Spears has reached a deal in her recent impaired driving case in Los Angeles. ABC's Alex Stone with the details.
27: Britney Spears, as we expected, not in court. There was a plea deal that was offered to her, put on the table for this DUI. And she is taking the plea deal to a lesser charge. She is being sentenced to one day in Ventura County Jail. She has already served that time for when she was arrested. 3 months in an alcohol education program, fines of $571.
3: The district attorney says Spears has taken full responsibility and that it is essential she follow the requirements agreed to. 680 News Time, 5:56.
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30: Shares in GameStop sold off today on Wall Street, down by about 10%. 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GameStop already owns a 5% stake in eBay, but GameStop CEO Ryan Cohen is proposing to take over a company that's roughly four times the size of GameStop. Shares in eBay naturally up by about 5% today, hitting an intraday record of $111.38 a share. Now, record highs for the S&P and the NASDAQ as well today to start the day, but both finished lower. The S&P was down 29, the NASDAQ down 46, and the Dow down 557. On Bay Street, the TSX lower for a second day. It was down 252, 33,638. Even with the price for oil higher today, it was up $4.48 to 106.42. That is very close to a four-year high. Shiraz Ahmed is the CEO at Sartorial Wealth, Inc.
2: 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And potentially even years, and you know even the LNG issue that Qatar faced with Iran as well, that alone will likely impact LNG prices for 5 years is what some of the estimates are saying.
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22: Hey, it's Monday, May 4th. Good evening. I'm Laura Carney.
23: I'm Alex Bloomfield. Here are the top stories right now.
13: Toronto Fire is battling a three-alarm fire in the same Thorncliffe Park building that had to be evacuated for over a month last winter.
14: I cannot imagine their frustration.
13: Residents can't believe it's happening again.
22: Canada's next governor general is expected to be named tomorrow.
15: Transit constables in Toronto and Ottawa will soon have the power to arrest people using illegal drugs. The Solicitor General says it's about making riders feel safe.
16: We're about 40 minutes away from game one of three between the Blue Jays and the Rays down in Tampa, and the Leafs' new front office is unveiled. Sports at 15.
30: The TSX drops by more than 200 points, the Dow down by more than 500, even with the price for oil still close to a four-year high. Business at 26.
23: 680 News Time, 601.
22: Time for Rogers Xfinity Internet traffic and weather together. On the ones brought to you by Diamond and Diamond Lawyers and the 680 Traffic Cruiser, Kyle Hawking.
1: It was a terrible drive along the 401 in Mississauga, particularly westbound after we had a gravel truck roll onto the barrier that separates the east and westbound express lanes and spill its entire load of gravel here. The truck was traveling eastbound, but the gravel spill happened into the westbound lanes, so both directions affected here. If you're going west on the 401, it's slow 412 to Salem. Briefly, we had an issue south of Pearson in the express. Still, the vehicle's been removed. You'll first find it slow approaching Bayview Express and Collectors to Dixon, and then collision-related volume. This truck rollover causing a major backup approaching Dixie Express and Collectors to approaching Mississauga Road. As far as lane restrictions, all three express lanes here are blocked approaching Mississauga Road, but the right shoulder is available. Collector lane's not affected, but also very heavily backed up. On the eastbound 401, the truck had been going eastbound when it rolled onto the barrier. So as you approach Mavis Express, the HOV lane is blocked, as looks like at least five tow trucks by my counter on scene. They're going to start to try to get this truck back on its wheels properly. It's heavy from east of Mississauga Road to approaching Mavis Express and Collectors, so not nearly as slow as westbound. But then there's a collision approaching the 400 Collectors. Right lane and ramp lane are blocked. Slow pretty well all the way across from Dixie to Kennedy Express and Collectors, then west to east of Salem. And again through Thixon from the 680 Traffic Center, Carrie Prunskis.
30: Northbound on the Don Valley Parkway, it's a slow go from north of the Gardner to the 401, then busy northbound 404 from the 407 to 16th Avenue. And just watch out for a collision if you're taking the ramp to Bloomington. MTO says the right lane of that ramp is blocked. There's also construction north of Bloomington in the right lane, so a minor delay in the area. Southbound on the 404 DVP, that's a slow go from Finch to south of Lawrence. Westbound Gardner is backed up from Jarvis to Strawn. See why so many refer friends and family to Diamond & Diamond, Canada's largest injury law firm with over 65 lawyers and over $1 billion in client settlements. Call 1-800-567-HURT. And now with the forecast, here's Jesse Uppel.
0: Increasing clouds this evening with wind slowly easing, and we are remaining fairly mild with a low of 12 degrees. Overnight, there's that chance of some isolated showers, the risk of a thunderstorm as well. And tomorrow, we are mostly cloudy throughout the day. Scattered showers in the forecast with the risk of a thunderstorm as well. 15 for the high, and then that rain continues through Tuesday night. Tonight's low, plus 12.
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30: Toronto fire crews are at the scene of a three-alarm fire at a Thorncliffe Park high-rise, the same location where a fire smoldered for weeks late last year between two buildings.
3: For now, residents are sheltering in place. The full evacuation has not been ordered. 680's Momin Qureshi is at the scene with the latest from the fire chief.
13: Fire crews are here battling a three-alarm fire at 11 Thorncliffe Park. And given just a few months ago, a similar fire caused the building to be evacuated for more than a month. Jackie tells me for residents, this is all very traumatic.
4: It was very scary. I was shocked. Trucks over here, trucks over there, trucks are up the street, down the street, across the street, and I'm going, not again.
13: Toronto Fire Chief Jim Jessup says it's the same type of material burning in the exact same expansion joint as last time. But some of the changes made have made this situation different.
5: Because of the hoarding and isolation to repair the previous units that the building owners and engineers built that basically isolated those areas. So that is what is keeping the carbon monoxide and the smoke from spreading through the entire building like it did last time.
13: At its peak response, there were more than 20 fire trucks here on the scene. At Thorncliffe Park, I'm Omen Qureshi.
30: 680 News Time, 6:05. We are hearing from the new general manager of the Maple Leafs for the first time. 680's Alex Sixero has more from today's big moment news conference.
16: MLSE President Keith Pelley spoke to 27 people for the opening.
6: And there is no question that we believe this tandem will co-orchestrate a vision that aligns the organization from ownership right through to the dressing room.
16: John Chayka, the GM, Matt Sundin, the senior executive advisor, and Chayka said this during his opening remarks.
7: To Leafs Nation, share your passion for hockey, for this team, and for its history. That said, I'm not here to romanticize this opportunity. I'm here to build something that delivers.
16: Chayka's tenure as Arizona GM ended in controversy back in 2020 when the NHL suspended him for essentially looking for a new job while still employed by the team. The Toronto Sun's Steve Simmons went back and forth with Pelley on the Chayka hiring.
18: Because I'm telling you, the hockey world is astounded by this announcement. And your response to that?
6: We've conducted due diligence and it was a thorough process and I'm quite happy with where we've landed.
16: While Sundin, a Leafs legend, is moving his family from Sweden back to Toronto.
19: This is the hockey capital of the world. We're going to do everything we can to get a winning team here.
16: As for the future of head coach Craig Berube, Chayka and Sundin will meet with him later in the week. From the Sports Center, I'm Alex Sixero.
3: Prime Minister Mark Carney is reportedly ready to name Canada's new Governor General. Sources tell the CBC the announcement will come tomorrow and the candidate will be fluent in both English and French. They will replace Mary Simon, whose five-year term as the country's first Indigenous Governor General ends this summer. Governors General usually hold office for 5 years, but the term can last longer or be cut short.
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1: This is Kyle Hawking in the 680 Traffic Cruiser. Westbound 401 express lanes approaching Mississauga Road blocked with only the right shoulder open after a gravel truck rollover and debris spill. Major delays back to about Dixie Express and Collectors. The 680 Traffic Watch continues.
30: 680 News Time, 6:07. The province is moving ahead with planned legislation that would give some transit special constables more powers. 680's Charlene Close reports.
15: Special constables on GO Transit, the TTC, and OC Transpo in Ottawa will be given the power to arrest people using illegal drugs on public transit. Solicitor General Michael Kirzner says riders and transit workers deserve to feel safe.
20: Far too many Ontarians are encountering individuals whose behavior is affected
2: by these substances in their day-to-day lives, on their way to work, in their communities. These interactions can be frightening and in some cases very dangerous.
30: He says the change will be part of a package of upcoming legislative measures on track to go into effect July 1st. Those measures also include a ban on owning pill presses or chemicals used to make illegal drugs. I'm Charlene Close.
23: 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The premier was in the hot seat during today's question period over a weekend trip to Michigan. 680's Richard Southern from Queen's Park with more.
8: The premier picked up an honorary doctorate on Saturday from the Saginaw Valley State University in Michigan. It's something that got a rise out of Mayor Chow as she appeared at a news conference with Ford.
17: Premier Dr. Duckford.
8: Question is, how did the premier get to Michigan to pick up the doctorate, and did you pay for it? I asked him.
20: Can you confirm that you flew on the OPP private jet? And if so, do you think that was a good use of Ontario taxpayer dollars, sir?
21: Yeah, well, I don't discuss OPP security details. You can feel free to give them a call, but I did get down there, and what I did, I didn't just receive an honorary doctorate, which I'm very grateful. I met with a whole group of people. I met with Chamber of Commerce.
8: Opposition leader Marit Stiles.
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30: 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Enpro predicts the price will not change at midnight, holding at $1.85.9 a liter at most GTA stations. In 60 seconds, traffic and weather together, including an update on problems on the 401 east of Mississauga Road.
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30: Time for Rogers Xfinity Internet, traffic and weather together on the ones, brought to you by Lexus of Oakville. In the 680 traffic cruiser, Kyle Hawking.
1: Well, the OPP shared a little bit more information about this truck rollover on the 401 east of Mississauga Road. They do confirm it was traveling eastbound. It experienced a mechanical issue and then hit the barrier between the east and westbound lanes, spilling its load of gravel into those westbound express lanes. And the other piece of information they shared, which is good news, is only minor injuries to the drivers. So that's good news on two fronts. Number one, the driver's fine, which of course is always what you hope for. But that also reduces the amount of investigative work they have to do. They're focused more so on the cleanup at this stage. So that's still going to take a while, but perhaps shortening the timeline is if there were a significant injury. The westbound 401 express lanes approaching Mississauga Road, all three lanes blocked. You can get by on the right shoulder, and the gravel spill is what's overtaken those three lanes. It's slow on the west 401, 412 to Salem, approaching Young Express and Collectors to Dixon. And then pretty heavy going approaching Dixie Express and Collectors to approaching Mississauga Road. No collector lane restrictions, but express lanes reduced to single file. East 401 approaching Mavis Express, where the truck lost control. The HOV lane is blocked. It's sort of up on the barrier between the east and westbound lanes. Slow from east to Mississauga Road to approaching Mavis Express and Collectors. There's a crash approaching the 400 Collectors, blocking the right lane and ramp lane, slowing things down even more so. It's busy from Dixie to Victoria Park Express to Kennedy Collectors. kilometers, then Westney to east of Salem. From the 680 Traffic Center, Carrie Prunskis.
30: Eastbound QEW getting a lot better through Burlington, but then it's slow from Bronte to east of 3rd Line. Another delay from Erin Mills to Dixie. Back up on the eastbound Gardner from east of the Humber Bridge to the Jarvis Ramp. And it's a slow go on the westbound Gardner from west of Jarvis to Strawn. Westbound QEW busy from the 427 to Dixie, then Ford Drive to Trafalgar, and a bit slow from Walker's Line to Brant. If you're traveling city streets, we're getting calls from traffic spotters. Southbound on Don Mills, south of Eglinton at Gateway. It looks like all lanes are blocked with a collision. So I believe a full closure now southbound Don Mills from Gateway to Overly. Anyone can sell a car. 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And with the forecast, here's Jesse Uppel.
0: Mild but becoming mostly cloudy through this evening. Overnight, there's at risk of an isolated shower or thunderstorm with a low of 12 degrees. Tomorrow, cloudy, scattered showers and the risk of storms throughout the afternoon and evening especially. 15 for the high and cloudy with morning showers on Wednesday, clearing out throughout the day, but temperatures fall below seasonal with a high of 12 degrees. Tonight, slow plus 12.
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30: Actors Blake Lively and Justin Baldoni have ended their legal battle. The pair have agreed to settle their legal dispute ahead of a planned trial over Lively's claims that Baldoni conspired to preemptively destroy her reputation after she privately accused him of sexually harassing her on the set of the movie It Ends With Us. Baldoni directed the film and starred in it. He denied harassing Lively or orchestrating a smear campaign, saying the complaints were made up by Lively as part of an effort to seize creative control of the movie. 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
30: Mainly sunny, 19 degrees downtown. Good evening. I'm Laura Carney.
3: I'm Alex Bloomfield. Here are the top stories this hour.
30: Traffic alert. Big problems continue on the 401 through Mississauga. All westbound express lanes approaching Mississauga Road are blocked after a tractor trailer crashed into the center median, spilling a load of gravel. Fire crews are in Thorncliffe Park battling a 3-alarm fire that's burning between two buildings, the exact same location as that smoldering fire that forced the evacuation of the buildings for weeks late last year. And Prime Minister Mark Carney is expected to name the next Governor General tomorrow. According to the CBC, the candidate is a woman and will be fluent in English and French.
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16: Laura, the Blue Jays and Rays will soon begin a three-game series at Tropicana Field. George Springer with the injured foot could come off the bench, but he's not in the starting lineup. So Yohendrick Piñongo back in the leadoff spot. Nick Martinez will take on Eric Lauer at 6:40 on Sportsnet 1 and Sportsnet 590 The Fan. Despite John Chayka's controversial tenure as GM in Arizona, MLSE president Keith Pelley is not concerned.
6: So I've read all the reports. I've talked to numerous people, I won't reveal who I've talked to, that were close to the process. We've done extensive due diligence, and I'm very comfortable and very confident where we landed.
16: And today, Chayka was introduced as Leafs general manager.
9: I know what this team means to people. I know what's been invested, and I know what's expected. The city's been waiting a long time for its 14th championship. Toronto, I say this with every ounce of conviction in my heart, It's time.
16: Matt Sundin also unveiled his senior executive advisor. Chayka says addressing the blue line is a priority and retaining head coach Craig Berube is a possibility. Stanley Cup playoffs tonight. Game two between the Hurricanes and the Flyers, with Carolina leading 1-0, followed by the opener between the Golden Knights and the Ducks. And the Sportsnet double dip begins at 7. And the NBA playoffs tonight, the second round will begin. It's game one at MSG between the Knicks and the Sixers, followed by Minnesota and San Antonio. Sports at 15 and 45 past every hour or anytime at sportsnet.ca.
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30: 680 News Time, 618. Alberta's separatist movement has reached a major milestone as organizers delivered more than 300,000 signatures calling for a provincial vote on leaving Canada. The head of the group, Stay Free Alberta, delivered boxes of signatures at Elections Alberta earlier today. If the names are validated, Premier Danielle Smith has said a separation question could appear on a province-wide ballot as early as October. A judge must first decide later this week whether Elections Alberta can proceed after several Alberta First Nations argued the petition violates treaty rights and sought an injunction to stop the process. Mayor Olivia Chow is being accused of playing politics with the tenants of one of the city's most neglected rental buildings. The building at 500 Dawes Road is in Councillor Brad Bradford's ward. Chow says residents accuse him of being MIA for years.
12: They opened their homes to me and I went and visited them. And I described what I saw. I thought, oh my God, this is so terrible. And they told me that it's been years. It wasn't months and nothing was being done. They were neglected.
30: Bradford's people accused Chow of using today's visit as a campaign event ahead of the October 26 municipal election. Bradford registered to run for mayor last Friday. The first day nominations opened. Chow hasn't announced her intentions yet. She has until August 21st to file her nomination papers. Coming up in 60 seconds, traffic and your extended forecast. 680 News Time, 620.
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30: 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In the 680 traffic cruiser, Kyle Hawking.
1: Well, keeping an eye on this cleanup on the 401 in Mississauga, there was a gravel hauler traveling eastbound in the express lanes when it rolled and struck the center barrier in the express approaching Mavis. That resulted in it dumping its entire load of gravel into the westbound lanes. So it's actually westbound that's more severely affected here from a traffic perspective. Slow westbound 401 from the Allen Express and Collectors to Dixon, and then really jammed approaching Dixie to Mississauga Road, both in the Express and Collectors. As you approach Mississauga Road in the Express, only the right shoulder is getting by. The three lanes here in the Express are completely overtaken with piles of gravel that the crews will need to clean up. There's a couple of maintenance members with brooms, so they've at least started the cleanup, but that's a lot of sweeping that has to go on by hand. So hopefully they'll get some heavy equipment in there, a skid steer or something like that. On the eastbound 401, it's approaching Mavis in the Express where the HOV lane is blocked. The truck in question is resting up against the barrier between the east and westbound lanes at about a 45-degree angle. So a lot of tow trucks here on the eastbound side with that HOV lane closed are going to start the process to try to get it back on its wheels. It's a little bit slow from east of Mississauga Road towards Mavis in the Collectors, though. Express lane's actually moving pretty well, even though it's the Express that has the lane restriction. A collision then approaching the 400 in the Collectors. Right lane and ramp lane blocked. It's adding to volume from south of Pearson to Kennedy, Express and Collectors. From the 680 Traffic Center, Carrie Prunskis.
30: Northbound on the 404, on the ramp to Bloomington, the right lane is blocked with a collision. Busy on the northbound DVP from Bloor to the 401. Minor slowdown northbound 404 at Bloomington. There's also that construction in the right lane. Southbound on the 404 DVP, that's a slow go from Finch to south of Lawrence. And westbound Gardner backed up from just west of Jarvis to Strawn. On city streets, had a call from a traffic spotter. Southbound on Brock Road at the 401, left lane is blocked with a collision. I can see this on the cameras. There's a vehicle facing sideways, so a bit of a delay there. And also southbound Don Mills is blocked south of Eglinton at Gateway. That's due to a collision. Be aware of overhead power lines and keep a safe distance of at least 3 meters. Learn more at esasafe.com/stop-look-live. And with the extended forecast, here's Jesse Uppel.
0: Becoming mostly cloudy tonight, but remaining quite mild with that southwest wind. An isolated shower or thunderstorm is possible overnight with a low of 12 degrees. Tomorrow, cloudy, and that risk of scattered showers, especially as we move into the afternoon and evening hours. 15 for the high, with wind shifting northwesterly behind this cold front. By Wednesday, we clear out of that shower activity and cloud cover through the morning. Afternoon high of only 12 degrees, so we are falling below seasonal, and that will continue to be the trend for Thursday and Friday. Friday, scattered showers return, a high near 13. Tonight's low, plus 12.
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30: A fire that damaged three homes under construction in Pickering over the weekend is considered arson. Police were called to help firefighters in the area of Catalina Manor and Alexander Knox Road around 5:40 yesterday morning. That's near Whitevale and White's Roads. The houses were not occupied at the time of the fire. Police say three persons of interest were seen in the area around 5:15 yesterday morning. A new TD survey shows more Canadians are planning to save or invest their tax refund this year.
24: The survey shows 47% of respondents plan to save their tax refund, up from 29% last year, led by the Gen Z cohort. 63% of Gen Z respondents intend to sock away their refund, a significant jump from 30% in 2025. More than a third of survey respondents said they'll use their refund to pay down debt, compared with 23% last year, while a quarter of people say they will use the money to cover day-to-day expenses. Michelle Zedekian, The Canadian Press.
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7: Now the Market Minute, here is Chris McCusker.
30: The Tesla CEO has agreed to pay the SEC $1.5 million amid allegations he cheated Twitter shareholders out of millions of dollars. Now the allegations suggested that Elon Musk failed to properly disclose his growing stake in the social media company back in 2022. As part of the settlement, he will pay the money without admitting to the allegations. On Wall Street today, records for the S&P and the NASDAQ early in the session, but both finished in the red. The S&P was down 29, the NASDAQ down 46, and the Dow lower by 557. On Bay Street, shares in BlackBerry higher by 3.5% today, $7.62. The Wall Street Journal reporting the company's QNX technology is now running inside 275 million vehicles. The TSX lower for a second day. It was down 252, 33,638. Even with the price for oil still close to a four-year high, it was up $4.48 to $106.42 a barrel. New tensions in the Middle East threatening the fragile ceasefire. And the latest Bloomberg Nanos Consumer Confidence Index is 50 in Canada. That's up from 48.2 in the prior week. Spokesperson Nick Nanos says it's likely a pause in pessimism rather than a clear recovery. At the Business Center, I'm Chris McCusker.
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30: Sunny and 19 degrees downtown, 680 News Time, 630.
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8: It's Monday, May 4th. Good evening. I'm Alex Bloomfield.
30: And I'm Laura Carney. Here's what's making news this hour.
8: Traffic alert, heavy delays on the westbound 401 through Mississauga after a transport truck rolled over across a median. A full traffic report seconds away.
27: It's unwelcome deja vu for residents of a Thorncliffe Park building that is experiencing a three-alarm fire burning in the same spot that caused it to be shut down for over a month last winter.
30: Canada's next Governor General will reportedly be revealed tomorrow.
28: Did the Premier take an OPP private jet this weekend to pick up an honorary doctorate?
29: I don't discuss OPP security details.
28: How the Premier's defending the move.
16: We are moments away from first pitch of the Trop as the Blue Jays try to take Game 1 with the Rays, and we'll hear from the new general manager of the Toronto Maple Leafs, Sports at 45.
30: The S&P and the NASDAQ hit records but finish in the red. The Dow drops by more than 500 points. The TSX down by more than 200. 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
8: Time for Rogers Xfinity Internet. Traffic and weather together on the ones, brought to you by Don Valley North Toyota. In the 680 traffic cruiser, Kyle Hawking.
1: Well, we have an update on the 401 in Mississauga. Not great, but it's what we sort of expected. Westbound 401 express lanes now being shut down from west of Huron, Ontario, all the way to Winston Churchill due to this gravel truck rollover that actually happened in the eastbound lanes where the truck lost control, but it spilled its entire load of gravel into the westbound express lanes approaching Mississauga Road. We still don't have any heavy equipment here to start that cleanup of the gravel. Crews had started sweeping by hand, and they gave up on that after about 10 minutes without making much progress, so they're probably calling in some equipment. Delays on the West 401 from Dufferin Express and Collectors to Dixon, and it will be heavy approaching Dixie Express and Collectors to beyond Huron, Ontario, where everybody's forced to be in the collector lanes, and then volume in those collectors continues to about Mississauga Road. As you pass by the scene, that's where it starts to free up again. You'll find it busy on the eastbound 401. It's not bad in Mississauga, but do take note, east of Mississauga Road Express, the HOV lane is blocked, and you'll see the truck sort of at a 45-degree angle resting against the barrier. It lost control in the eastbound lanes, but there are no delays eastbound, just that HOV lane blocked in the express. A collision approaching the 400 collectors, right lane and ramp lane are blocked, so it's adding to volume from south of Pearson to Victoria Park Express to Kennedy Collectors and a bunch up as well through Salem. From the 680 Traffic Center, Carrie Prunskis.
2: Eastbound on the QEW, it's a slow go from just east of Erin Mills to Dixie, a backup eastbound Gardner from Jameson to the Jarvis ramp, and a slow drive on the westbound Gardner from west of Jarvis to Strawn. Busy westbound QEW from the 427 to Dixie, then Ford Drive to Trafalgar, but your drive in Burlington is great. If you're traveling city streets, there's a closure of southbound Don Mills south of Eglinton at Gateway. All lanes blocked between Gateway and Overlea. That's due to a collision. Also a collision in Pickering. It's southbound on Brock Road at the 401. Left lane is closed. 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And with the forecast, here's Jesse Uppel.
0: Increasing clouds this evening with wind slowly easing, and we are remaining fairly mild with a low of 12 degrees. Overnight, there's that chance of some isolated showers, the risk of a thunderstorm as well. And tomorrow, we are mostly cloudy throughout the day. Scattered showers in the forecast with the risk of a thunderstorm as well. 15 for the high, and then that rain continues through Tuesday night. Tonight's low, plus 12.
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8: Happening now in East York, no evacuation yet, but two adjoined Thorncliffe Park high-rises are smoldering again. Residents are sheltering in place as fire crews isolate the same stubborn interior wall that forced people out of their homes for a month last year.
7: 680's Momin Qureshi is speaking with the fire chief and frustrated residents.
3: Residents gathered outside 11 Thorncliffe Park have exasperated looks on their faces. Many of them, like Jackie, in disbelief that there is once again a fire burning inside their building.
6: You know, you can't fathom what's going to happen this time. But I have my fingers crossed that things will move fast and they'll see what the problem is and then they'll let us back in.
3: It was back in the winter when a stubborn fire inside an expansion joint caused this building to be evacuated for more than a month. Toronto Fire Chief Jim Jessup says history is repeating itself.
9: It is in the same expansion joint that we had the fire in just before Christmas in 2025. No report of injuries.
3: He says because of some changes that were made last time around, some smoke and carbon monoxide is able to be isolated this time around. In Thorncliffe Park, I'm Momin Qureshi.
8: 680 News Time, 6:35. The quiet part was spoken out loud during the Maple Leafs unveiling of a new GM and senior advisor today. 680's Alex Xero with what we learned.
16: This afternoon at Real Sports, John Chayka was introduced as GM and Matt Sundin as senior executive advisor. Chayka on the current state of the team.
11: There's a gap right now between, you know, where we are and where we'd like to be. The, you know, optimistic, hopeful side is I really do believe that this team has a lot of latent upside. I think a lot of the players underperform. Having said that, I think, you know, it's reality that we're going to have to make some changes and we're going to have to fill some holes, and there's some fundamental ways in which we're going to have to change the team.
16: During Chayka's time running the Coyotes, the team was docked a first and second round pick for draft combine violations, while Chayka was suspended by the NHL after he was found looking for new work while running the team. The Toronto Sun Steve Simmons pressed MLSE president Keith Pelley during the presser on the Chayka hire.
12: Because I'm telling the hockey world today is astounded by this announcement, and your response to that
4: is we've conducted due diligence, and it was deep due diligence. It was a thorough process, and I'm quite happy with where we've landed.
16: While the future of head coach Craig Berube remains in question, he will meet with Chayka and Sundin later this week. From the Sports Center, I'm Alex Ixero.
7: The prime minister will reportedly name a new governor general tomorrow. That, according to the CBC, quoting sources, is saying Mark Carney's pick for the viceregal role will be a woman fluent in both English and French, though who exactly that person is still unknown. Mark Carney does have a news conference scheduled for 10:30 tomorrow morning, where his itinerary says he will announce a new appointment. This person will be replacing Mary Simon, Canada's first Indigenous governor general, whose term ends this summer.
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5: This is Luke Shields from the 680 News Radio Traffic Center. Westbound 401 west of Pure Ontario to Winston Churchill, all express lanes are blocked off because of a gravel truck rollover. The 680 Traffic Watch continues.
12: 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More controversy is swirling around Premier Ford today, this time over a trip to Michigan. 680's Richard Southern with the Queen's Park Buzz.
13: While paging Dr. Ford,
14: the Premier can now call himself a doctor. He traveled to Michigan on Friday to pick up an honorary doctorate from the Saginaw Valley State University. But did you pay for him to go and do that? I asked him.
15: Can you confirm that you flew on the OPP private jet? And if so, do you think that was a good use of Ontario taxpayer dollars, sir?
29: Yeah, well, I don't discuss OPP security details. You can feel free to give them a call, but I did get down there, and what I did, I didn't just receive an honorary doctorate, which I'm very grateful. I met with a whole group of people. I met with Chamber of Commerce.
14: And speaking of private jets, when will the Premier release the documents pertaining to the purchase and sale of his private jet?
29: Richard, of course, we'll release them.
14: But he gave no timeline, opposition leader Stiles.
13: When I'm Premier, I'm going to call a public inquiry into all of this. And you know what? Maybe you won't get another mandate because you'll be in prison, Doug.
14: Richard Southern, Queen's Park.
7: The provincial government is moving to crack down on illegal

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2: 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Here's Luke Shields.
8: This report brought to you by Subaru. So we still have this problem on the 401 westbound west of here, Ontario, to Winston Churchill. All express lanes closed off because of this gravel truck rollover cleanup. The truck has spilled all of its load of gravel across those express lanes on the westbound 401. And as a result of this problem, we're seeing heavy delays from approaching Dixie in both the express and collectors. Eastbound side of the 401, just east of Mississauga Road in the express, they've blocked off the HOV lane to help assist with that problem on the westbound side. And then a little further along the east 401, approaching the 400 and the collectors, right lane and ramp lane blocked by a crash. Emergency crews are there. Delays on the east 401 from south of Pearson to Victoria Park in the express and to Kennedy in the collectors. Slow go in the northbound DVP from Bayview Bloor up to the 401. Southbound 404 DVP is busy from Finch to south of Lawrence. Westbound Gardner, we have delays west of Jarvis to Strawn. Eastbound Gardner is a slow go east of Jamison through to the Jarvis ramp. Eastbound QEW delays east of Aaron Mills to Dixie. Westbound side of things is still a slow go from the 427 to Dixie and again from Ford Drive to Trafalgar. On city streets, Overlea was blocked in both directions at Thorncliffe Park Drive because of a fire investigation, but that has cleared away, so all lanes have reopened. Southbound lanes on Don Mills are blocked from Gateway to Overlea because of a crash that's causing delays from Eglinton. It's the all-weather drive main event. 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Next traffic report at 6:51 with the forecast. Meteorologist Jesse Uppel.
9: Breezy southwest winds slowly ease later tonight, increasing clouds and still quite mild. Overnight low of 12 degrees with a risk of an isolated shower or thunderstorm. And tomorrow, have the umbrella handy. We'll have scattered showers and thunderstorms throughout the afternoon and evening, especially with a high of 15 degrees. Things clear out by Wednesday afternoon, but temperatures fall below seasonal. 12 for the high, cool but sunny for Thursday and similar temperatures. Tonight's low, 12 degrees.
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2: New data from Restaurants Canada shows rising operating costs and uneven consumer spending are cutting into profitability. 680 business analyst Chris McCusker with the details.
10: Canada's restaurant industry is under growing financial strain so far this year for a variety of reasons, but overall because of affordability challenges. The Q1 report from the National Not-for-Profit Association shows lower-income Canadians in particular are especially pulling back on spending. About half of the restaurant operators are reporting lower sales so far this year. 54% say they've seen fewer guests, and 71% report declining profitability. About a third are currently operating at a loss or break-even, triple the levels from 2019. And

0: This is problematic for the economy because the sector is the fourth largest private employer. I'm Chris McCusker.
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8: Partly cloudy and 19 degrees in downtown Toronto. Good afternoon. I'm Alex Bloomfield.
1: And I'm Laura Carney. Here are the top stories this hour.
8: Thorncliffe Park high-rise on fire again, 5 months after another fire burned through there for nearly a month. The fire chief says it's the same interior wall, and an evacuation has not been called for yet, just a shelter-in-place order. Traffic alert, terrible drive westbound through Mississauga, where the express lanes are closed from west of here, Ontario, after a transport truck rollover. And Prime Minister Carney will reportedly name Canada's next Governor General tomorrow. Sources tell the CBC the appointee will be a woman fluent in both English and French.
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8: Here's Alex Sixero.
9: Alex, happening now at Tropicana Field. The Blue Jays and the Rays have kicked off their three-game series, and here top one, the Jays have something cooking. Runners on the corners, and there is two outs for Ernie Clement, who's the second baseman today. So we'll see if Ernie can drive in the first run of the ballgame. Nick Martinez, the starter for the Rays on the mound. Lefty Eric Lauer for the Jays. Catch the game on Sportsnet 1 and 590 The Fan. He's been out of the NHL since 2020, but is back in, and new Leafs GM John Chayka believes he's the right man to turn this ship around.
10: I also understand another reality. Nothing I say here today earns credibility in this market. That will come from how we operate, the decisions we make, the consistency of our approach, and ultimately the results we achieve on the ice.
9: Now, Chayka introduced this afternoon along with Matt Sundin, the new senior executive advisor. Chayka says he's open to retaining head coach Craig Berube, whose future remains in question. Round two in the Stanley Cup playoffs continues at the top of the hour. The Hurricanes chasing a 2-0 lead over the Flyers. Then it's game one in Vegas between the Knights and the Ducks. And both games are live on Sportsnet. Quick update from the Trop. Ernie Clement grounding out to third. So the Jays and the Rays remain scoreless heading to the top of the first, and the second round in the NBA playoffs kicks off tonight. The Knicks host the Sixers, Minnesota in San Antonio. 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
8: 680 News Time, 6:48. Despite some cracks, a shaky ceasefire in the Middle East appears to be holding for now. The U.S. military says it sank six boats while reopening a shipping lane in the Strait of Hormuz. And the United Arab Emirates is reporting missile and drone attacks by Iran, damaging an oil facility and injuring workers. U.S. President Donald Trump is responding to the ongoing attacks, appearing to shrug off concern. ABC's Jonathan Carl with more.
15: I actually just got off the phone with him to, I was calling about the attacks on the UAE and asking if this was a, is the ceasefire over, basically. And I thought it was interesting. His entire tone was one to, you know, kind of not overreact. He said this was not heavy firing. I don't know if the UAE would agree with that.
8: Rising tensions have heightened fears among shipping companies and insurers, despite the U.S. saying they've secured safe passage for commercial vessels. The idea of Alberta separating from Canada will likely be put to a vote. Alberta separatists say they have formally submitted almost 302,000 signatures to try to trigger a referendum on the province leaving Canada. The group needed 178,000 signatures to force the province to consider a vote. Alberta Premier Danielle Smith has said if the petition is verified, there will be a referendum, likely in October. Before that happens, the signatures need to be verified, and a judge will need to decide later this week whether Elections Alberta can proceed after several Alberta First Nations argued the petition violates treaty rights. A man who caused a car crash in Etobicoke last year that killed three siblings has been sentenced to 8 years in prison. Ethan Lahoulier has been given credit for time served, which reduces his sentence to 6.5 years. He's also banned from driving for 20 years. According to an agreed statement of facts, the then 19-year-old was driving a van and exiting the 401 at Renforth at nearly 170 kilometers per hour. He ran a red light, hit a median, and then struck a stationary van. His blood alcohol level that night was more than twice the legal limit. 15-year-old Ramon Lavina and his 13-year-old brother Jace died at the scene. Their 6-year-old sister Maya died in hospital a short time later. Lahoulier pleaded guilty to 3 counts of impaired driving causing death and 3 counts of impaired driving causing bodily harm. 680 News Time, 650.
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18: This report brought to you by Diamond and Diamond Lawyers. So we're, of course, still dealing with this problem here on the westbound 401, major problem. From west of here, Ontario, to Winston Churchill, all express lanes are closed off because of that gravel truck rollover cleanup, and it's still causing heavy backup from approaching Dixie in both the express and collector lanes. On the eastbound side of the 401, east of Mississauga Road, so in the same spot in the express, they've blocked off the HOV lane. That is to help deal with that problem on the westbound side. Further east along the 401, the ramp to here, Ontario, partially blocked by a stalled vehicle in the left lane, and then approaching the 400 in the collectors, the right lane and ramp lane blocked by a crash. Emergency crews are there. Delays on the east 401 from south of Pearson to Victoria Park in the express and to Kennedy in the collectors. Slow go in the northbound DVP from Bayview Bloor up to the 401. Southbound 404 DVP is slow from Finch to south of Lawrence. Westbound QEW, we still have a bit of a delay from Ford Drive to Trafalgar. Westbound Gardner is busy from west of Jarvis to Strawn. Eastbound Gardner delays east of Jameson to the Jarvis ramp. And then on City Street, southbound Don Mills remains blocked from Gateway to Overly because of a crash that's causing delays from Eglinton. If you've been injured, call Diamond & Diamond, Canada's largest injury law firm with over 65 lawyers and over $1 billion in client settlements. Call 1-800-567-HURT. Next report at 7:01 with the extended forecast. Meteorologist Jesse Upel.
19: Mild but becoming mostly cloudy through this evening. Overnight, there's at risk of an isolated shower or thunderstorm with a low of 12 degrees. Tomorrow, cloudy, scattered showers and the risk of storms throughout the afternoon and evening especially. 15 for the high and cloudy with morning showers on Wednesday, clearing out throughout the day, but temperatures fall below seasonal with a high of 12 degrees. Tonight, slow, plus 12.
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8: Late night subway riders on line 2, the Bloor Danforth line, could end up on a shuttle bus instead. The TTC's Zaha Shirazi says 4 subway stations on the line are affected.
23: Starting tonight at 11:59 p.m., there will be no subway service on Line 2 between Kennedy and Woodbine due to planned track work. Shuttle buses will be running and wheel trans vehicles will be available if needed.
8: Woodbine, Main Street, Victoria Park, and Kennedy stations will still be open, but Warden Station will be closed. Regular service resumes at 6 tomorrow morning. The City of Toronto is escalating its fight against negligent landlords. Mayor Olivia Chow visited tenants of 500 Dawes Road today, one of the city's most notoriously neglected rental buildings. But her visit drew criticism from the team of Councillor Brad Bradford, accusing Chow of using it as a re-election campaign event.
24: This is a mayor doing my job. I am singly focused in protecting tenants, making sure their homes are safe.
8: Bradford has registered to run for mayor in the October 26th vote, but Chow hasn't declared her intentions yet. A construction zone on the 401 in Toronto's East End has been expanded.
25: Last year, the MTO started a long-term bridge project on the westbound 401 between White's Road and Nielsen. A few weeks ago, construction went back into place after the winter break and the collectors from west of White's Road to west of Port Union. Over the weekend, crews set up more work in the express this time. From Morningside to Nielsen, the westbound 401 express lanes are narrowed. No live lanes are blocked, but they're shifted and the shoulders are much smaller. No room for a car to stop on. The bridge project, which will deal with repairs, resurfacing, and bridge coating, will be going on until 2029. Lane restrictions will lift after the fall for a winter break, then return the following spring. We'll keep an eye on this area and let you know if things change again. I'm Jordan Kerr.
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8: Now the market minute, a dynamic market minute. Here's Chris McCusker.
28: Earnings in from Palantir after the closing bell with a better than expected revenue outlook. Now disappointing U.S. commercial sales for the tech company in Q1, although sales did hit a record. Shares in Amazon hit an intraday record today after the company introduced Amazon Supply Chain Services. It offers other companies access to its supply chain and distribution offerings, including air and ocean freight. Procter & Gamble and 3M are already using ASCS, as it's known. Shares in Amazon in the U.S. today up by about 1%. Record highs for the NASDAQ and the S&P very early in the session today, but both finished lower, with the NASDAQ down 46, the S&P down 29, and the Dow down 557. On Bay Street, the TSX lower for a second day. It was down 252, 33,638. Even with the price for oil hovering close to a four-year high, up $4.48 to 106.42. And this, of course, could impact interest rates going forward. Shiraz Ahmed is the CEO at Sartorial Wealth, Inc.
29: Everybody should be bracing themselves for that. It's not just either holding or cutting, that they may actually raise again. And this is very much data driven, which is what the Bank of Canada and even to the U.S. Fed have all agreed and said that they're going to be making their decisions based off of data. And right now the data is pointing towards a reasonable probability that they may raise.
28: Gold futures today lower by 2.6% to $2,525. I'm Chris McCusker.
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9: It's Monday, May 4th. Good evening. I'm Laura Carney.
8: I'm Alex Bloomfield. Here's what's making news right now.
10: Toronto Fire confirms a three-alarm fire is burning in the exact same spot in a Thorncliffe Park building that caused it to be shut down for over a month last winter. The latest from the scene coming up.
9: Canada's next Governor General will be named tomorrow.
11: The province is cracking down on illegal drug use on public transit in Toronto and Ottawa. A proposed new law would give arrest powers to special constables.
12: I did get down there.
14: Questions about the premier this weekend traveling to the U.S. to pick up an honorary doctorate. Did the taxpayers pay for the trip?
12: I don't discuss OPP security details.
15: The Blue Jays find themselves in an early hole down in Tampa Bay, and the Flyers and Hurricanes are getting set to play Game 2. Sports at 15.
16: Fresh record for the S&P and the NASDAQ, but both finished in the red. The Dow dropped by more than 500 points, the TSX down by more than 200. Business at 26.
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18: This report brought to you by Dynamic. So we still have this full express lane closure on the westbound 401 from west of here, Ontario, to Winston Churchill. All express lanes are closed off because of that gravel truck rollover cleanup. And that's still really jamming up the drive from approaching Dixie in both the express and collectors. They also have blocked off the HOV lane on the eastbound 401 east of Mississauga Road in the express in order to help deal with that problem on the westbound side of things. Further east along the 401, the ramp to here, Ontario, partially blocked by a stalled vehicle in the left lane. And then approaching the 400 in the collectors, the right lane and ramp lane blocked by crash emergency crews on that scene. On the northbound DVP, we still have some delays from north of Don Mills up to the 401. And then northbound 404 ramp to Bloomington, partially blocked by crash in the right lane. Southbound 404 DVP is slow from Finch to south of Lawrence. Westbound Gardner delays west of Jarvis to Strawn. Eastbound Gardner is a slow go from east of Jamison to the Jarvis ramp. On City Street, southbound Don Mills still blocked from Gateway to Overlea because of a crash. That's causing delays from Eglinton. While other money managers follow the beat of the market, Dynamic acts because your money can't grow if it doesn't move. Learn more at dynamic.ca/active. Next report at 7:11 with the forecast. Meteorologist Jesse Upel.
19: Increasing clouds this evening with wind slowly easing, and we are remaining fairly mild with a low of 12 degrees. Overnight, there's that chance of some isolated showers, the risk of a thunderstorm as well. And tomorrow, we are mostly cloudy throughout the day. Scattered showers in the forecast with the risk of a thunderstorm as well. 15 for the high, and then that rain continues through Tuesday night. Tonight, slow, plus 12.
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9: Deja vu for residents of a Thorncliffe Park high-rise complex. A fire is burning in the same spot as the one months ago that resulted in a weeks-long evacuation.
8: 680's Momin Qureshi is at the scene with more from residents and the fire chief.
10: A fire is once again burning inside 11 Thorncliffe Park. Lenny lives here telling me this is unwelcome deja vu.
30: I hear that it's happening again, especially for people who have recently moved back in and trying to get their life back on track.
10: a little bit of a shocker. It was last winter when a stubborn fire inside an expansion joint forced this building to be evacuated for more than a month. Toronto Fire Chief Jim Jessup confirming today's fire is burning inside the exact same expansion joint, but because of some changes that were made last time, some of the smoke and carbon monoxide is contained. But Jessup knows this is traumatic for residents.
0: I absolutely have the utmost sympathy, and my thoughts are really for the residents right now. I cannot imagine their frustration, their questions, their angst. So that is where my heart really is right now.
10: In Thorncliffe Park, I'm Omen Qureshi.
9: 680 News Time, 7:04. It's the Matt Sundin era reloaded. The Maple Leafs unveiled their new hockey operations leadership team this afternoon. 680's Alex Sixero joins us with what we learned from today's news conference.
1: The press conference got a little uncomfortable at times with the Toronto Sun Steve Simmons questioning the hire of GM John Chayka. This is how MLSE President Keith Pelley responded.
2: Because I'm telling the hockey world today is astounded by this announcement. And your response to that?
4: We've conducted due diligence, and it was deep due diligence. It was a thorough process, and I'm quite happy with where we've landed.
1: It was back in 2020 when the NHL suspended Chayka after he was found looking for new work while still running the Coyotes. Chayka says he's learned a lot from his time as GM in Arizona.
13: That experience shaped me. It required discipline, creativity, and resilience. I've made decisions I'm proud of, and I've also made mistakes that I've learned from.
1: And here in Toronto, Chayka will work with Leafs legend Matt Sundin, the new senior executive advisor.
17: I'm very emotionally connected to the team, to the city. It's been my home for 13 years, 11 years as a captain. I've known John for a long time, and I think we have the same vision of what a winning team looks like.
1: Chayka said addressing the team's blue line is a priority, and he's open to retaining head coach Craig Berube. From the Sports Center, I'm Alex Sixero.
20: 680 News Time, 7:05. Canada's next Governor General is expected to be named tomorrow. The Prime Minister has an announcement scheduled for 10:30 tomorrow morning. Canada's current Governor General, Mary Simon, is closing in on the end of her five-year term in the vice-regal role. King Charles has the final say on the appointment. The CBC reports the candidate will be fluent in both English and French. The appointee is also believed to be a woman.
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18: This is Luke Shields from the 680 News Radio Traffic Center. Westbound 401, all express lanes are closed from west of Hurontario Ontario to Winston Churchill because of a gravel truck rollover. The 680 Traffic Watch continues.
9: 680 News Time, 7:06. A man who triggered a deadly car crash last year in Etobicoke has been sentenced to 8 years in prison. It happened just after midnight on May 18th. A husband and wife were in a van with their four children heading home from Victoria Day fireworks when their stopped vehicle was hit by a van coming off the 401 at Renforth Drive at 170 kilometers an hour. 15-year-old Ramon Levina and his 13-year-old brother Jace died in the crash. Their 6-year-old sister Maya died a short time later in hospital. An agreed statement of facts shows Ethan Lethulier, who was 19 at the time, had a blood alcohol level of more than 2 times the legal limit. He's been given credit for time already in custody, reducing his sentence to 6.5 years. He also faces a 20-year driving ban.
20: Transit officers will soon have expanded powers as the Ford government looks to crack down on people using illegal drugs on subways, streetcars, and buses. 680's Charlene Close has the story.
11: The regulatory change is part of a package of upcoming legislative measures set to take effect July 1st. It covers Metrolinx, the TTC, and OC Transpo in Ottawa. Sarah Kennedy is the president of the Special Constables Association of Ontario.
21: It is a meaningful step forward in supporting special constables working in public transit and strengthening safety across the transit systems millions of Ontarians rely on every day.
11: Mayor Olivia Chow supports the changes, but says just removing the drug user doesn't solve the problem.
22: We need more treatment beds. We also need more support workers.
11: The proposed legislation also includes banning the ownership of pill presses and chemicals used to make illegal drugs. I'm Charlene Close.
9: Premier Ford is under fire again over his weekend whereabouts. 680's Richard Southern has the latest from the legislature.
23: Did the premier use the OPP jet to pick up his degree?
14: That was one of the big questions here at Queen's Park today. The premier on Saturday traveled to Michigan to pick up an honorary doctorate from Saginaw Valley State University. Reports are he used the taxpayer-funded OPP jet to go and do that. He didn't confirm that in the legislature, so I asked him.
30: Can you confirm that you flew on the OPP private jet? And if so, do you think that was a good use of Ontario taxpayer dollars, sir?
12: Yeah, well, I don't discuss OPP security details. You can feel free to give them a call, but I did get down there, and what I did, I didn't just receive an honorary doctorate, which I'm very grateful. I met with a whole group of people. I met with Chamber of Commerce.
14: I also asked him when he'll release the documents relating to the purchase and quick sale of his private jet.
12: Richard, of course, we'll release them.
14: No timeline given. Richard Southern, Queen's Park.
20: 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One person has been rushed to hospital after being hit by a vehicle in Mississauga. Peel police say they were called to the Mavis Road and Hillcrest Avenue area around 4:30 this afternoon. One man was sent to hospital in serious but stable condition. There are lane closures in the area for a police investigation.
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9: 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Enpro predicts the price will not change at midnight, holding at $1.85.9 a liter at most GTA stations. Coming up in 60 seconds, traffic and weather together, including the latest on problems on the westbound 401 through Mississauga. 680 News Time, 7:10.
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18: This report brought to you by HimPro. Still dealing with this major problem on the westbound 401. West of Pure Ontario to Winston Churchill, all express lanes closed because of a gravel truck rollover cleanup. That gravel truck has spilled its whole load of gravel all over those westbound 401 express lanes. So it's quite the extensive cleanup. And that's what, of course, has those express lanes blocked off. And it's still causing heavy delays as you approach Dixie in both the Express and Collectors. Eastbound 401 east of Mississauga Road in the Express, they've blocked off the HOV lane to help assist with that gravel cleanup on the westbound side of the 401. On the ramp to Hure, Ontario from the east 401, the left lane blocked by a stalled vehicle. There was a crash approaching the 400 in the Collectors, blocking the right lane and ramp lane, but that has cleared, so all lanes reopened through there. Still seeing delays on the east 401 from the 427 to the 400, alternating both Express and Collectors. Problems east of Duff and the Express have cleared away. New problem, though, on the East 401 ramp to Nielsen. It's a stalled vehicle blocking the right-hand lane. Northbound DVP, still a slow go north of Don Mills to approaching York Mills. Southbound 404, new problem here. Approaching Shepherd, the right lane blocked by a crash. That's jamming up the drive from Finch. Still a slow go on the west QEW from the 427 to Dixie. Eastbound side of the QEW delays approaching Cawthra to Dixie. Northbound 410 is slow approaching Steeles up to Beauvaird. We still have delays on the eastbound 409 from Martin Grove to the 401. And then northbound 400 north of Highway 9. Watch out for a crash off to the right-hand shoulder. On City Street, southbound Don Mills blocked from Gateway to Overlea because of a collision. That's causing delays from Eglinton. 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Next report at 7:21 with the forecast. Meteorologist Jesse Upel.
19: Mild but becoming mostly cloudy through this evening. Overnight, there's at risk of an isolated shower or thunderstorm with a low of 12 degrees. Tomorrow, cloudy, scattered showers and the risk of storms throughout the afternoon and evening especially. 15 for the high and cloudy with morning showers on Wednesday, clearing out throughout the day, but temperatures fall below seasonal with a high of 12 degrees. Tonight, slow, plus 12.
9: 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A large Canadian grocery chain is expanding its use of artificial intelligence. 680 business analyst Chris McCusker has more.
0: Loblaw has inked a deal with Canadian AI firm Shikudo to use the platform to build and run AI applications, creating a centralized and consistent environment for its teams. As part of its AI strategy, the retailer says it's establishing internal protocols to allow AI applications to securely interact with enterprise systems. Now, a Loblaw spokesperson says the partnership with Shikudo gives its teams a common platform to build on, allowing them to solve real problems instead of reinventing core plumbing. Loblaw, of course, is the parent company to the Loblaw's grocery chain and Shoppers Drug Mart. I'm Chris McCusker.
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9: A partly cloudy sky and 19 degrees downtown. Good evening, I'm Laura Carney. Here are the top stories this hour. Traffic alert, major problems on the 401 in Mississauga continue due to a truck rollover that spilled its gravel load. Westbound 401 express lanes west of here, Ontario, are closed for cleanup. A three-alarm fire is burning in Thorncliffe Park at the same high-rise complex where a fire smoldered between two buildings for weeks late last year. Toronto's fire chief says the building owners did take a number of measures after that first fire. So far, the buildings do not need to be evacuated. And Prime Minister Mark Carney is expected to name Canada's next Governor General tomorrow. He has an announcement planned for 10:30 in the morning. According to the CBC, the candidate will be a woman who's fluent in English and French. Time now for sports. And from Sportsnet 590 The Fan, good evening, Zach Bodenstein.
25: All right, good evening, Laura. Right now, the Blue Jays and the Rays getting underway in Tampa Bay. Top of the third inning, and the Rays lead at 3-0. The Blue Jays do have a threat, though. Two on, one out. Vladimir Guerrero Jr. at the plate. You could listen to that on Sportsnet 590 The Fan. Elsewhere, the Red Sox and Tigers scoreless in Detroit. Fifth inning, just getting underway in the Bronx. No score between the Yankees and the Orioles. Stanley Cup playoffs. It's game two, round two, between the Flyers and Hurricanes. Again, that game's early on, scoreless. Still to come, Vegas and Anaheim play game one at 9:30. Two games in the NBA playoffs as well this evening. It'll be the Sixers and the Knicks in New York at 8 o'clock. Then at 9:30, the Spurs tip off game one against the Minnesota Timberwolves. Sports at 15 and 45 past every hour or anytime at sportsnet.ca.
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9: 680 News Time 718. Tensions continue to escalate in the Middle East with all eyes fixed on the Strait of Hormuz. U.S. officials say military helicopters sank multiple Iranian boats after Iran launched drones and multiple cruise missiles at civilian ships under U.S. military protection. As we hear from ABC's Tom Soufi Burridge, two American flagships have successfully transited through the strait.
1: First, we got a report from an Iranian state media outlet claiming that they had fired twice on a U.S. military vessel in or near the Strait of Hormuz, but the U.S. military quickly out after that to deny the report, calling it false and saying, quote, it did not happen.
9: The United Nations is calling the exchange of fire in the strait concerning. At least three people are dead and three others seriously ill following a suspected outbreak of the rare hantavirus on a cruise ship in the Atlantic. Four Canadians are on board the ocean-wide expedition ship, which is currently off the coast of Cape Verde. Hantavirus is a rodent-borne illness that rarely spreads directly between people. It's still unclear how an outbreak could have started. The World Health Organization is coordinating the evacuation of two sick crew members and has launched an investigation. A U.S. commercial airliner brushed the roof of a truck over a busy highway yesterday.
4: United Flight 169 on approach at New Jersey's Newark Airport Sunday, coming in low, apparently too low. That sound from the dash cam of a tractor trailer on the New Jersey Turnpike carrying a load of bread when Port Authority police and the trucking company say the tire on a wheel of the Boeing 767 hit the cab of the truck. The plane was able to land, but apparently not without damage. This from Live ATC.
11: There's a hole in the side of the airplane.
4: The driver of the truck sent to the hospital with non-life-threatening injuries. The NTSB is investigating. Dave Packer, ABC News.
9: Alberta is one step closer to a secession referendum. The separatist group Stay Free Alberta delivered more than 300,000 signatures to the Elections Alberta office in Edmonton today in an attempt to trigger a vote on the province leaving Canada. The group needed 178,000 signatures to force the province to consider such a vote. And Alberta Premier Danielle Smith has said if the petition is verified, there will be a referendum. An Alberta judge is expected to rule later this week on a court challenge launched by a group of Alberta First Nations who say separation would violate treaty rights. Coming up in 60 seconds, we'll take a look at your drive and the extended forecast. 680 News Time, 720.
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18: This report brought to you by Don Valley North Toyota. So we still have this full express lane closure on the West 401 from West if you're Ontario to Winston Churchill because of that Granville truck rollover cleanup, and it's still really slowing down the drive from approaching Dixie in both the Express and Collectors. Eastbound side of the 401, they still have the HOV lane blocked off in the same spot east of Mississauga Road in the Express to help assist with that cleanup on the westbound side of things. Further east along the 401, the ramp to Huron, Ontario, partially blocked by a stalled vehicle in the left lane. Still have delays eastbound 401 from the 427 to the 400 alternating Express Collectors. There was a stalled vehicle blocking the right lane on the ramp to Nielsen, but that has just cleared away, so all lanes reopened there. On the southbound 404 approaching Shepherd, the right lane blocked off by a crash. Crews on scene, that's causing delays from Finch. Northbound DVP 404 combination slow from north of Don Mills to approaching York Mills. And then on the ramp to Bloomington, the right lane blocked off by a collision. Still have delays on the west QEW from the the 427 to Dixie. Eastbound QEW slow through here, Ontario. Northbound 410 delays north of Steeles to Williams Parkway. And on City Street, southbound lanes on Don Mills remain blocked from Gateway to Overlea because of a crash. 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Next report at 7:31 with the long-range forecast. Meteorologist Jesse Upel.
19: Becoming mostly cloudy tonight, but remaining quite mild with that southwest wind. An isolated shower or thunderstorm is possible overnight with a low of 12 degrees. Tomorrow, cloudy, and that risk of scattered showers, especially as we move into the afternoon and evening hours. 15 for the high, with wind shifting northwesterly behind this cold front. By Wednesday, we clear out of that shower activity and cloud cover through the morning. Afternoon high of only 12 degrees, so we are falling below seasonal, and that will continue to be the trend for Thursday and Friday. Friday, scattered showers return, a high near 13. Tonight's low, plus 12.
9: Coming up at 7:30, the latest out of Thorncliffe Park, where fire crews are battling a three-alarm fire in the exact same location as that smoldering fire that burned for weeks between two buildings late last year. 680 News Time, 7:23.
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9: The federal government says it will provide $1.5 billion in tariff relief funding for businesses. It's in response to the U.S. widening its criteria for tariffs last month. Artificial Intelligence Minister Evan Solomon says the money will help keep workers employed now while helping companies adapt and move into new markets.
15: It's not just about surviving disruptions, but let's face it, we're in a tariff war. We've got to do that. It's about creating more innovative, stronger, more resilient, more competitive companies. Canadian manufacturers are resilient. Our workers are skilled. Our businesses are ready to compete globally when they have the right support.
9: The industry minister says the new funding is meant to shore up factories hit by U.S. tariffs affecting the export of products containing steel, aluminum, and copper. Pop star Britney Spears has reached a deal in her recent impaired driving case in Los Angeles. ABC's Alex Stone with the details.
17: Britney Spears, as we expected, not in court. There was a plea deal that was offered to her, put on the table for this DUI, and she is taking the plea deal to a lesser charge. She is being sentenced to one day in Ventura County Jail. She has already served that time for when she was arrested. 3 months in an alcohol education program, fines of $571.
9: The district attorney says Spears has taken full responsibility and that it's essential she follow the requirements agreed to. Coming up in 60 seconds, you'll hear the Market Minute. 680 News Time, 7:26.
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0: The price for oil is still very close to a four-year high on concerns Middle East tensions could be heating up again. Critical energy infrastructure and tankers in the Middle East came under attack today, marking a significant escalation, and this could threaten the ceasefire. And remember, higher oil prices can impact inflation globally. So oil today up by $4.48, $106.42 a barrel. This did not help Bay Street, which was down 252 points, 33,638, a pullback of 0.7%. And because of the higher oil prices, there is still a risk today of higher interest rates in Canada. Shiraz Ahmed is the CEO at Sartorial Wealth, Inc.
8: I mean, consensus on the street is that they're likely to do it on the latter half of the year. I'm inclined to think that unless they can view this oil or energy concern as transient, which I've heard them use that phrase more than once, then I think that there's a higher potential that they actually do a rate hike.
0: Now, shares in Suncor did finish higher on Bay Street today, up by 1.6% ahead of earnings tomorrow. And gold futures down by 2.6% to 4,525. On Wall Street, fresh records for the S&P and the NASDAQ today, but both finished in the red. The S&P down 29, the NASDAQ down 46, and the Dow was down 557, a pullback here of 1.1%. Its worst day in more than a month. It was also the biggest loser today. At the Business Center, I'm Chris McCusker.
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25: It's Monday, the 4th of May. Good evening. I'm Asher Roth.
26: And for Mitch Burke, I'm John Leatherby. And here's what's making news tonight.
27: Toronto Fire is battling a three-alarm fire in the same Thorncliffe Park building that had to be evacuated for over a month last winter.
28: I cannot imagine their frustration.
27: Residents can't believe it's happening again.
25: A man's been rushed to hospital after being struck by a car in Mississauga this afternoon.
26: It wasn't your average news conference.
30: The hockey world is astounded by this announcement.
26: John Chayka gets grilled as he's introduced as the 19th general manager of the Maple Leafs.
31: While paging Dr. Ford.
32: Questions about how the premier traveled to the U.S. this weekend to pick up an honorary doctorate. Did he take a taxpayer-funded plane?
33: I don't discuss OPP security details.
34: Eric Lauer settling in after a rough first inning, but the Blue Jays are still down in Tampa Bay, and we've got a good game two between the Hurricanes and the Flyers. Sports at 45.
0: Fresh records on the S&P and the NASDAQ, but neither could hang on. The Dow dropped by more than 500 points, and Bay Street lower for a second day. Business at 56.
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25: And now Rogers Xfinity Internet traffic and weather together on the ones with Toronto's most frequent traffic reports. Good evening, Luke Shields.
18: And good evening, Asher. Good evening, John. This report brought to you by Vertical CPA. So we still have all express lanes closed off on the westbound 401 from west of here, Ontario, to Winston Churchill because of an earlier gravel truck rollover, and they're doing the cleanup now. And so that's, of course, causing delays from approaching Dixie in both the express and the collector lanes as you make your way towards this full express lane closure. They've also blocked off the HOV lane on the eastbound side of the 401 in the same spot east of Mississauga Road in the express to help assist with that cleanup on the westbound side of things. Further east on the 401, the ramp to Huron, Ontario, partially blocked by a stalled vehicle in the left lane. Still have delays 427 at the 400, alternating both express and collectors. South Bend 404 approaching Shepherd, the right lane blocked by a crash. That's causing delays from Finch. On the northbound 410, just past the 401 in the express, left lane blocked by construction. Still have delays in the north 410 from north of Steeles to Williams Parkway. Eastbound QEW approaching here, Ontario, the left lane blocked by a stalled vehicle. That's causing delays from Mississauga Road. On City Street, southbound Don Mills blocked from Gateway to Overlea because of a crash. 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Next report at 7:41 with the forecast. Meteorologist Jesse Upel.
1: Becoming mostly cloudy through this evening with winds slowly diminishing and still quite mild with a low of 12 degrees. Isolated showers and that risk of a thunderstorm is possible tonight. Tomorrow, we are overall unsettled and not as mild. A high of 15 degrees with mostly cloudy skies, scattered showers and periods of rain. Tonight's low plus 12.
26: Right now, 21 degrees downtown Toronto and a bit of cloud. 680 News Time, 7:33.
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25: Post a scary case of deja vu for residents of a high-rise building in Thorncliffe Park. Fire crews remain at the scene of a three-alarm fire at the same high-rise building where a smoldering fire caused some to be forced from their units for several weeks last year.
26: Residents sheltering in place for now. 680's Momin Qureshi has more from the scene.
27: Fire crews are here battling a three-alarm fire at 11 Thorncliffe Park, and given just a few months ago, a similar fire caused the building to be evacuated for more than a month. Jackie tells me for residents, this is all very traumatic.
4: It was very scary. I was shocked. Trucks over here, trucks over there, trucks are up the street, down the street, across the street, and I'm going, not again.
27: Toronto Fire Chief Jim Jessup says it's the same type of material burning in the exact same expansion joint as last time. But some of the changes made have made this situation different.
5: Because of the hoarding and isolation to repair the previous units that the building owners and engineers built, that basically isolated those areas. So that is what is keeping the carbon monoxide and the smoke from spreading through the entire building like it did last time.
27: At its peak response, there were more than 20 fire trucks here on the scene. At Thorncliffe Park, I'm Omen Qureshi.
25: 680 News Time, 7:34. We have breaking news from Mississauga, where a man's been taken to hospital with serious injuries after being struck by a car. It happened near Mavis and Hillcrest, just north of Dundas, at around 4:30 this afternoon. The driver involved did remain at the scene. Police tell us that Mavis is down to a single lane southbound at Hillcrest. They are telling drivers to expect some delays in the area.
26: All News Radio Time is 7:35. Maple Leaf Brass seem to be banking on the presence of a franchise legend to appease its fans as they introduce a new head of hockey operations whose hiring has drawn a fair bit of criticism from industry insiders. 680's Alex Sixero with more.
6: MLSC President Keith Pelley spoke to 27 people for the opening.
7: And there is no question that we believe this tandem will co-orchestrate a vision that aligns the organization from ownership right through to the dressing room.
6: John Chayka, the GM, Matt Sundin, the senior executive advisor, and Chayka said this during his opening remarks.
11: To Leafs Nation, share your passion for hockey, for this team, and for its history. That said, I'm not here to romanticize this opportunity. I'm here to build something that delivers.
6: Chayka's tenure as Arizona GM ended in controversy back in 2020 when the NHL suspended him for essentially looking for a new job while still employed by the team. The Toronto Sun's Steve Simmons went back and forth with Pelley on the Chayka hiring.
30: Because hockey world is astounded by this announcement. And your response to that?
7: We've conducted due diligence and it was a thorough process and I'm quite happy with where we've landed.
6: While Sundin, a Leafs legend, is moving his family from Sweden back to Toronto.
11: This is the hockey capital of the world. We're going to do everything we can to get a winning team here.
6: As for the future of head coach Craig Berube, Chayka and Sundin will meet with him later in the week. From the Sports Center, I'm Alex Sixero.
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18: This is Luke Shields from the 680 News Radio Traffic Center. All express lanes blocked off on the West 401 from west of Huron, Ontario to Winston Churchill because of a gravel truck rollover cleanup. The 680 Traffic Watch continues.
25: This is 680 News Radio Toronto. Premier Doug Ford's travel decisions continue to raise eyebrows at Queen's Park. Today, he was grilled over a trip to Michigan over the weekend, as we hear from 680's Richard Southern.
32: The premier picked up an honorary doctorate on Saturday from the Saginaw Valley State University in Michigan. It's something that got a rise out of Mayor Chow as she appeared at a news conference with Ford.
2: Premier Dr. Duck Ford.
32: Question is, how did the premier get to Michigan to pick up the doctorate, and did you pay for it? I asked him.
8: Can you confirm that you flew on the OPP private jet, and if so, do you think that was a good use of Ontario taxpayer dollars, sir?
33: Yeah, well, I don't discuss OPP security details. You can feel free to give them a call, but I did get down there, and what I did, I didn't just receive an honorary doctorate, which I'm very grateful. I met with a whole group of people. I met with Chamber of Commerce.
32: Opposition leader Marit Stiles.
10: Don't worry about it, Doug, because when I'm premier, I'm going to call a public inquiry into all of this. And you know what? Maybe you won't get another mandate because you'll be in prison, Doug.
32: Richard Southern, Queen's Park.
26: 680 News time is 7:38. Meantime, the province moving forward with new legislation that would target both those who make and use illegal drugs. As 680 Charlene Close tells us, it includes new powers for some of the city's transit cops.
12: Special constables on GO Transit, the TTC, and OC Transpo in Ottawa will be given the power to arrest people using illegal drugs on public transit. Solicitor General Michael Kirzner says riders and transit workers deserve to feel safe.
13: Far too many Ontarians are encountering individuals whose behavior is affected by these substances. In their day-to-day lives, on their way to work, in their communities, these interactions can be frightening and in some cases very dangerous.
12: He says the change will be part of a package of upcoming legislative measures on track to go into effect July 1st. Those measures

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2: Now, the gas price update, Enpro is predicting no change at midnight, saying the price will hold at $1.85.9 a liter at most GTA stations. Coming up next, traffic and weather together, including a crash on the southbound 404 approaching Shepherd.
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2: And now Rogers Xfinity Internet traffic and weather together on the ones. 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
8: This report brought to you by Canadian Tire. Still have all express lanes closed off on the West 401 from west of here, Ontario, to Winston Churchill because of a gravel truck rollover. They're doing the cleanup right now, and that's causing delays from approaching Dixie in both the express and collectors. They've also taken out the HOV lane on the eastbound side of the 401 in the same spot east of Mississauga Road in the express to help assist with that cleanup on the westbound side of things. Ramp to here, Ontario, from the eastbound 401, partially blocked by a stalled vehicle in the left lane. Southbound 404 approaching Shepherd, the right lane blocked by a crash. That's causing delays from Finch. Northbound DVP still a bit slow from north of Don Mills to approaching York Mills. On the eastbound QEW, approaching here, Ontario, watch out for a stalled vehicle in the left lane. That's still causing delays from Mississauga Road. Northbound 410 just past the 401 in the express. They've set up construction in the left-hand lane, and it slows on the north 410 from north of Steeles to Queen. On city streets in Mississauga, southbound Mavis is down to a single lane at Hillcrest Avenue, which is north of Dundas. That is due to a collision. And then southbound lanes on Don Mills are blocked from Gateway to Overlea because of an earlier crash. 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Next report at 7:51 with the forecast. Meteorologist Jesse Upel.
9: Breezy southwest winds slowly ease later tonight, increasing clouds, and so quite mild. Overnight low of 12 degrees with a risk of an isolated shower or thunderstorm. And tomorrow, have the umbrella handy. We'll have scattered showers and thunderstorms throughout the afternoon and evening, especially with a high of 15 degrees. Things clear out by Wednesday afternoon, but temperatures fall below seasonal. 12 for the high, cool but sunny for Thursday and similar temperatures. Tonight's low, 12 degrees.
3: It is currently overcast downtown and 21 degrees. 680 News Time, 743.
2: Economic challenges continue to hinder car sales throughout this country. 680's Chris McCusker has more from the Business Center.
10: DeRoche Automotive Consultant says April auto sales were down from a year ago, but still maintained a reasonable selling price given the economic headwinds. So the firm estimates a drop in sales of 3.9% compared to April of last year. And DeRoche managing partner Andrew King says it's not bad, considering the current trade tensions and sky-high gas prices. King also says the resurgence of zero-emission vehicles in March cooled off a tad in April. Now, the federal government replaced its EV rebate program with an EV affordability program in February that allows for an incentive of up to $5,000 on purchases with a final value of $50,000 or less. That, in turn, slightly boosted EV sales in March. I'm Chris McCusker.
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3: A few clouds in the sky and 19 degrees in downtown Toronto. Good evening. I'm Asher Roth.
4: Top of the evening, I'm John Leatherby. Here's a check of the top stories.
3: Fire crews are still at the scene of a three-alarm fire at the same residential building in East York that saw a smoldering fire back in the fall for several residents from their units for weeks last year. For now, residents at 11 Thorncliffe Park Drive near Overlay are being told to shelter in place. Traffic alert in Mississauga. The express lanes on the westbound 401 still closed from west of here, Ontario, to Winston Churchill because of a gravel truck that rolled over about 3 hours ago. The cleanup continues. Expect delays. And also in Mississauga, a man's been taken to hospital after being hit by a car on Mavis just north of Dundas. He suffered serious injuries. The driver involved did remain at the scene. It is time now for sports from Sportsnet 590 The Fan. Good evening to and happy birthday to Zach Bodenstein. Hey, Zach.
5: Appreciate you, Asher. Thanks so much. Let's go to Tampa Bay right now, where the Rays and Blue Jays are opening up a series to start the week. Yes, on my birthday. And it's not going so well for the Blue Jays right now. 3-1 Tampa Bay leads it. All three Rays runs in the first inning. Since then, Eric Lauer's settled in. But once again, the Blue Jay bats unable to get going early on in this one. You can hear the rest of it on Sportsnet 590 The Fan. Stanley Cup playoffs, two games tonight. One of them on right now. The Flyers and the Hurricanes playing game two. Philadelphia leading at the end of the first period 2-1. And still to come, the Vegas Golden Knights and the Anaheim Ducks open up their series with game one at 9:30. In the NBA, 8 o'clock tip-off between the Knicks and the Sixers in New York, while the Spurs and Minnesota Timberwolves open up their series at 9:30 as well. Sports at 15 and 45 past every hour or anytime at sportsnet.ca.
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3: A man accused of a car crash last year that killed three siblings in Etobicoke has been given a life or has been handed a sentence this afternoon. Erica Natividad with City News has more on the judge's decision.
11: The now 20-year-old Ethan Lahoulier has been sentenced to 8 years behind bars minus time served. We know that he's been in custody since his arrest at the time of the collision, which was during the May long weekend last year. The judge imposed a 20-year driving ban effective today and that he has to submit DNA to authorities. The family, the mother of the three children who were killed in that horrific crash, did speak after sentencing. Here's what she had to say.
12: My family and I have fallen victim to the senseless act. Losing three of my children has shattered our lives forever. The offender has been sentenced to 8 years, and it is 8 years too short.
11: 6-year-old Maya Lavinia, 13-year-old Jace Lavinia, and 15-year-old Ramon Lavinia were killed in that crash. Their brother Avery survived the crash along with their mom, as well as the mom's partner who was driving the vehicle at the time.
3: Lahoulier will now spend another 6.5 years behind bars. Meantime, in Western Canada, Alberta's separatist movement has reached a major milestone as organizers delivered more than 300,000 signatures calling for a provincial vote on leaving the rest of the country. The head of the group Stay Free Alberta delivered boxes of signatures at Elections Alberta offices earlier today. If the names are validated, Premier Danielle Smith has said a separation question could appear on a province-wide ballot as soon as October. A judge must first decide later this week whether Elections Alberta can proceed after several Alberta First Nations argued that the petition violates treaty rights, seeking an injunction to try to stop the process. Coming up in 60 seconds, we'll check the roads in your extended forecast. 680 News Time, 7:50.
7: What if Juliet got a second chance at life after Romeo and Juliet, the riotously funny musical that has critics raving? It's a smash hit and a bona fide phenomenon. It's joyous, effervescent, and roof-shaking, says the Toronto Star. CBC Radio declares it's a non-stop fun night out. 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
14: This report brought to you by your advocates, Realty. So we still have this closure on the westbound 401, this express lane closure from west of here, Ontario, to Winston Churchill. Because of that earlier gravel truck rollover, they're doing the cleanup right now, and that's what has those express lanes blocked off, and it is jammed from approaching Dixie in both the express and collectors as a result of this lane restriction on the west 401. On the east 401, east of Mississauga Road in the express, so the same spot, just the other side of the highway. They've blocked off the HOV lane to assist with that cleanup on the westbound side. Good news on the southbound 404, that crash approaching Shepherd that was blocking the right lane has cleared away, so all lanes have been reopened through there. Northbound 410 just past the 401 in the express, construction occupying the left lane. Delays in the north 410 from north of Steeles to Queen. Eastbound QEW approaching here, Ontario, a stalled vehicle taking up the left lane. That's causing delays from Mississauga Road. A few problems on city streets. First in Mississauga, southbound Mavis at Hillcrest Avenue is down to a single lane. That due to a collision that's located just north of Dundas. And then southbound lanes on Don Mills blocked from Gateway to Overlay because of a crash. 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Next report at 8:01 with the extended forecast. Meteorologist Jesse Upel.
15: Clouds are rolling through this evening, but temperatures are remaining quite mild with a low of 12 degrees. Isolated showers tonight are possible, along with that risk of a thunderstorm. Tomorrow, have the umbrella handy. We're also not as mild with a daytime high of 15 degrees, so shy of that seasonal average mark. Winds are going to be shifting northwesterly late day Tuesday with on and off showers and periods of rain possible. That clears out by Wednesday afternoon, but we do fall below seasonal, highs near 12 or 13 degrees both Wednesday, Thursday, and even possibly even into Friday, although we will have more sunshine. Tonight's low plus 12.
4: Right now we have 20 degrees at Pearson and mainly cloudy downtown. 680 News Time, 7:53.
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3: Coming up at 8 o'clock, the latest on an ongoing fire at the same East York residential high-rise building where a similar fire forced the evacuation of several residents for weeks last year. And we continue to follow a problem on the westbound 401 in Mississauga where a gravel truck rollover has forced a closure of the express lanes west of here, Ontario. This is 680 News Radio, Toronto.
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3: New data shows that rideshare drivers in the city only have a passenger in their vehicle for half the time that they're on the road. Globe and Mail's reporting, newly released data from the City of Toronto shows the deadheading rate increased from 40% back in 2022 up to 50% last year. Rideshare drivers only get paid for engaged time, which is time spent accepting a trip to dropping off a passenger. They earned a median hourly wage of $5.97 in early 2024, though this figure excludes tips. The data shows that the daily wages of drivers could have declined given the amount of time they were on the roads without a passenger increase last year. What also went up, the number of rideshare vehicles on the road itself doubling between 2024 and 2025, up to 35,000. And it's the biggest night for fashion. Celebrities are hitting the white carpet in New York for the 2026 Met Gala, serving some bold looks for a good cause. The gala is officially a fundraiser for the Metropolitan Museum of Art's Costume Institute. However, the night does bring some controversy, with activists protesting billionaire Amazon founder Jeff Bezos and his involvement this year as a sponsor. Up next, a trip to the Business Center.
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23: 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Now, record highs for the S&P and the NASDAQ as well today to start the day, but both finished lower. The S&P was down 29, the NASDAQ down 46, and the Dow down 557. On Bay Street, the TSX lower for a second day. It was down 252, 33,638. Even with the price for oil higher today, it was up $4.48 to 106.42. That is very close to a four-year high. Shiraz Ahmed is the CEO at Sartorial Wealth, Inc.
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